0: again, I think you got to watch next week's Break It Down, Bubba, because I use all types of editorials. I talk about how nice her ass is, and I flip out on this guy. I count the squad cars and the whole nine yards. I'm just going to show you one form. I feel as if when we watched the eye stagmentation test, we watched it, Gene. We did not see any fluttering of the eyes. I felt as if she nailed that. Now we're at round two. So watch this.
1: Your first step will be number one. Okay. So while you do this, I'd like you to look at your feet as you walk, count your steps out loud, keeping your arms down to your side just like this. Don't.
0: After you see this, Gene Lummi, I want you, after she completes this test, I want you just to give me your reactions on how, because as soon as she did it, I said, nailed it! Nailed it! Tell me if you have the same reaction.
1: Stop walking until you've completely finished this.
2: Okay.
1: Do you have any other questions?
2: No. Straight down, slow turn, back to you, no questions.
1: Okay.
0: I mean, does that not, just being able to reiterate what the test is, and she did not sound intoxicated, impaired at that point, borderline at best, and most people that are going to fail this test can't do what she just did. And that's reiterate the whole test correctly.
1: You can begin then if you understand.
2: One, two, three, four, five, six, seven, eight, nine.
0: Small little steps. Three, small little steps.
2: Boom. One, two.
0: Now, he may have deducted her points because she did that little step there, but hold on. Yeah, Gene, she may well very...
3: She got a buzz.
0: Yeah, but
3: she's not drunk.
0: No. This is a person you give a break to. This is a girl that's going to blow a .07, a .08, like right there on the... Hold on.
2: Four, five, six, seven.
0: Now, where they get you is a lot of times you stop at 9 and you don't turn it back around. Yeah. That's where they get you. Watch.
2: 8, 9.
1: Okay. Next, what I want.
0: What's your reaction?
3: Not bad. I mean, you know what? She's not a DUI, I don't think. But no. She has a little bit of a buzz going on.
4: Luke Danielson, $75.
0: All right. So this is the absolute hardest one of all. I don't know that I can do it right now. And that's where you stick your foot out 6 inches above and point your heel up.
3: No, I'm not doing that.
0: Look at your heel and count 1,000, 2,000, 3,000, 1,000. Yes, she's a little unsteady. She might have a little bit of buzz on. But these are the kind of people that you give a break to, especially when they got somebody that can drive.
3: Right.
0: Especially when you got somebody you're driving.
3: Put your fat butt in the back seat and let him drive.
0: I want you to watch the second. I feel as if... Did she have
3: to get that outfit specially made?
0: I don't know. Am I the only one that thinks that she passed?
4: No, if you look at the comments, too, in the YouTube, said it. They made two comments. Why is the whole entire police department there? And look, she nailed it.
0: Yeah, Jane Castor, look at this. Look at how many cops. You got 10 squad cars here.
3: That's ridiculous.
0: So watch this, Gene. Watch this one. Now, this one is, I don't even know that I can do it right now.
3: I don't think so either. I'm not holding my leg up like
5: one,
3: that.
5: Two.
0: I can't do it. I haven't had an ounce to drink.
3: Because I'm fat. I haven't had an ounce to drink.
0: Because I'm too fat. Too fat. I'm too heavy.
3: You think that's a good excuse for them?
0: I'm too heavy for my feet. My feet aren't. I don't got a big enough foundation to hold all that.
3: I'm not even. I can't do it.
0: So watch this. Watch. This is gonna chat. I'm leaning heavily on you now. When I saw this...
3: You think maybe she did it too slow?
0: I don't know. So
3: she did do it slow.
0: Ask Joshua Barr. Mr.
3: I don't want to know Joshua Barr.
0: I don't either. I don't want to know.
3: He hates outlaws.
0: You make me sick. Now watch. So watch this, guys. I just tried it sober.
2: Yeah. 1,001.
1: Make sure you're looking at your foot.
2: 1,003. 1,004. 1,005. 1,006, 1,007, 1,008, 1,009, 1,010, 1,011, 1,012.
1: Make sure you're looking at your foot.
2: 1,012.
0: See, he's trying to trip her up.
3: Yeah.
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0: All right,
1: you can stop. Go ahead and put your foot down.
0: Look, automatically locks her up. Look, you pussy. You absolute pussy. Joshua Barr, you're a pussy. Look.
1: Put your arms around your back.
0: You're a no good pussy. I've given over $1 million to the widows of police officers who have lost their life in the line of duty. I have a voice and opinion of police work. I put my money where my mouth is. I support the women that have lost their husbands, and in Lois Marrero's case, the woman that lost her wife. You know what? I didn't see back even before lesbians that were in relationships, before the United States Supreme Court that gave gay people the same rights as straight people, I wrote a check to Lois Moreno's widow of the Tampa PD, who Lois Moreno lost her life in the line of duty. I wrote it. The state didn't. The state didn't give her, because that, you know what? Gay marriages weren't recognized at the time. I've written over $1 million, my foundation, the Great Bubba Army, and their philanthropic giving. I've written over, on behalf of the Bubba Army, $1 million to the widows of police officers that have lost their life in the line of duty. Nobody loves or supports Leo more than me, and that means I can call Joshua Barr a pussy.
3: Does his widow get any money if he dies?
0: Yes, of course she would. I'm not going to do that.
3: She's cool. He ain't.
0: It's not her fault that her husband's an absolute pussy. Look at this. Hold on, guys. Look at this.
3: It's worse?
0: One.
3: Oh, no, no.
0: Two,
3: yeah, I see. Yeah.
0: Three. So remember there were seven in the back?
3: Yeah.
0: Look at one, two, three, four. I mean, Jane Castor, who the hell is your chief?
3: The one that they didn't call her to come watch.
0: Look at, locks her up.
4: Wait.
1: DUI.
0: Look at that. I did have a comment on that donkey.
1: What? Driving under the influence.
0: I mean, I don't have to go any further. But, I mean, do you guys have the same mindset as me? Okay, Gene, you're right. She might have been a little buzzed. But, you know, here, I think I actually, just to show you guys, the people that they got out of the car, here they are. I just want to make sure that you guys see. Look, hold on. There's even more. I think another one pulled up. Look,
3: yeah,
0: another one
3: them.
0: Even pulled up.
3: Yeah, with the doors open.
0: Just to show you that. So here's the people they get out of the car. Right here, and so she asks Joshua Barr, can you give my car to one of the two people that are licensed drivers in my car? She has a BMW 5 Series SUV, and he's like, no, it's going to the impound.
4: Oh,
0: she's
4: nice.
0: Like, can you tell me what impound it's going to? Yeah, when I get that information, I'll tell you. And here they are going through her purse. Credit cards. By the way, there's all, I think she is a stripper. There's all her cash. She's got fives and ones. And
1: I
0: so,
1: just wanted to get
0: hyped up. Here we go. So here they are. They're the two people of the car, they ask.
1: All right, I'm going to get out of here. Thank you.
0: Okay. Look at all this. Look, I mean, Gene, it looks like they're taking down the Outlaws Clubhouse.
3: No kidding.
0: They got so many.
3: Right.
1: Oh, if you would.
0: So here
1: oh, yeah, you're not going to be able to talk to her right now.
0: This is one of the people that are with her. And they've already ran this person's driver's license, and you can see they're going through the car. See them?
3: Yeah.
0: Yeah, they're going through the car, and they've kicked these two people out. And
1: she's not cooperative with us, so I'm nothing against you.
2: No,
1: but,
2: yeah, I understand.
1: I just don't want her to get hyped up again, okay?
0: So now they're
1: whoever
0: they're,
1: had contact with her or whatever, just do a supplement for me, please, on the report. Thank
3: all
1: you.
3: Them dyke women.
0: Yeah.
4: Did she kick the cop?
0: Nope. Oh, yes. Hold on. Yes.
4: He says LC kicked Officer
0: Barr.
4: Hold on.
0: This is what I really went off. They got her for battery on a Leo, and let me show you what they considered battery on a Leo. Now, at this point, she's not real happy. Oh, that's a nice shot. She's not real happy, as I wouldn't be. And they ask her to get in the car, and she's sitting in the car, and she's like, no, I'm not getting in the car until I can ask some questions. And she never, here she is. And because they had to push her in the car, they said that she took, well, here, I'll just let you watch it. I'll just let you watch it. One of the charges she got is battery on a Leo. That's why I was wondering why I got so mad at Joshua Barr and why he's such a pussy. Because let me tell you something, pull a real man over. That's what battery on, first of all, I don't recommend anybody ever touching a police officer. Ever being disrespectful to them, ever not doing what they ask, not like, don't be one of those
3: sometimes
0: guys.
3: Sometimes it's hard, bro.
0: I know. And so you should have the right to ask some questions. Never put your hands on a cop. Never. Don't be disrespectful. But Joshua Barr, you're a pussy because you know how when you put battery on a Leo charge, what that does to somebody. That instantaneously puts you to a felony. So what starts out as a simple DUI. Now, had she been combative with you, and I've had many of these Break It Down Bubbas where these women have been combated and they've come hammer fisting, and there's been many a times that there was legitimately battery on a Leo, and I'm the first one to be like, man, bitch, you just hit the cop. Now you just picked yourself up a felony, you stupid bitch. I've done that almost every time. Wait till you see what this guy deems as battery on a Leo. That's why I got so mad at this pussy.
2: Well, thank you.
1: Don't get an attitude.
2: I have an attitude. Okay? No, because you know what?
1: Sit in the car, or I'm going to put you in the car.
0: So hold on. At this point, she just wants to kind of talk. And he's getting to be kind of a dick. And she's not. Is she resisting at all? She's just sitting there. Now, he's telling her to get in the car, and she's not yet. But does that warrant battery on a Leo? Because you actually have to take
3: not
0: somebody.
3: Yeah, but so, she is okay, resisting.
0: Let's watch.
2: I'm sitting in the car.
1: No.
2: And I'm trying to have a conversation. No, I'm trying to have...
1: Stand up. We're going to put you in the car.
3: Conversation is over.
0: Now, hold on. But hold on, though. Let me know what she does as far as taking a hack at this guy.
3: Okay.
0: He now, at this point, is going to put her in the car forcefully. That could be resisting. I think it's a little chicken shiz, but yeah. Whatever. Hold on.
2: I'll catch another charge.
3: Catch another charge.
2: For what?
1: Battery.
0: So, that little bit of foot action is, listen, so the cop tells her too, watch. Now listen, maybe technically it is battery on a cop, but listen, you're gonna be such a pussy,
3: right,
0: Joshua Barr, that you're gonna tag that on this chick. You're already locking her up. Like, just watch.
3: Payback for that would have been me grabbing her butt and shoving her
0: I've
3: over.
0: I've seen chicks that got on their back and literally kangaroo kicked a guy in his face. That's battery. Yeah. Let's watch. Now he tells
2: me. Catch another charge. That's for what?
1: Battery.
2: Battery for what? I haven't touched none of you guys.
3: Oh, that was the dyke saying that.
0: Now, Gene, we're not going to call him that.
3: What do you call him now?
0: That was a lesbian police officer.
3: Transition in person. Real.
0: Now, for all the great cops out there that really have been battered and has that combative person that will not get in a car, was that battery? I mean, technically, maybe.
3: Yeah, really.
0: But are you going to really, I mean, are you that push much that? Of a pussy, Joshua Barr, that you have to pad your stats up? And if I'm whoever the state attorney is, Susie Lopez or whatever, I would hope that you would dress down this cop and be like, you're bringing this kind of garbage to me to prosecute. This is the kind of garbage. And then I would get a hold of the mayor and the city, the chief of police and say, do we need 11 squad cars out here for a 140-pound woman? I realize you need a female cop to potentially frisk her, and you might have backup, but really? We're going to have 11 squad? You know, it'd be interesting, Lummy, to look at how much crime was, what type of crime activity.
3: What's going on at that moment?
0: On October 8th, 2023, how many crimes happened at about 11 o'clock at night?
3: How many people called in?
0: And how much safer it would have been having an additional 9 officers on the road? Yeah. That's Joshua Barr.
3: Look at that. Wasn't even a marked police car.
0: No.
3: So how many more of them unmarked police cars were sitting there?
0: Gina, I count 10.
3: Wow.
0: But there could be more. Like, look at this. This unmarked one just pulled up.
3: Yeah.
0: There's one there. There's one there. There's one there. There's one back there.
3: The
0: there's
3: one they put here, her in.
0: And then there's three up front. We saw that already, right?
3: Yeah.
0: 3, 4, 5, 6, 7, 8, 9.
3: Unbelievable. At that moment, everybody's cars are getting broke into in Ybor.
0: Yeah. How many girls are getting touched, raped?
3: Yeah. One's missing.
0: How many people are driving the wrong way down 275?
3: Real DUIers.
4: That's right.
0: Joshua Barr, you're you know what you are? You're a pussy. And I hope your fellow cops let you know that Bubba the Love Sponge calls you a pussy.
3: But he got to touch a hot girl.
0: Not really.
3: He did hold on to her.
0: Yeah. Maybe that's how he gets his kicks. You're a pussy. She passed the field sobriety. And then when you try to put her in, she resists a little bit because, I mean, at that point, she's like, are you kidding me? Like, I mean, at this point, there really has been kind of an injustice.
3: What part did I fail?
0: Where did I fail? Joshua Barr, you pussy-ass little bitch.
5: I began to hallucinate and thought a houseplant was talking to me. Prescription
6: medication.
7: Oh, man.
6: Prescription medication.
7: Rare delicacy.
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0: Or, you know,
2: some crayons.
0: Some crayons or some magic markers or a three-ring notebook or anything that a backpack or anything a kid could use to go back to school. Because Sunbelt Rental from now till July 31st is rounded up. It's called Tools for Schools. And I want the Bubba Army to blow the absolute doors off of Sunbelt Rental. And don't forget, next time you got to need something to rent, they got everything. It looks like, Lummi, we lit them up for the fourth night in a row.
3: Fox News alert, Trump has Iran in a chokehold. For the first time in the war, we're launching airstrikes at the same time as the blockade. Senior national correspondent Kevin Cork has the details. Kevin.
4: Evening, Jesse. The wall of steel officially in effect once again. As of 4 p.m. Eastern time today, the U.S. blockade resumed. Of course, that stops ships from entering Iran or leaving Iran for that matter. And that means the Strait of Hormuz is once again under the control of the U.S., that according to the president, who also told our Trey Yanks today ships. That the memorandum of understanding was a test. And it's a test.
0: It's going to get worse.
4: The Iranians failed.
5: Do you have any regrets about lifting the naval blockade or giving the sanctions waivers?
6: No. I gave them a chance. No.
0: This is something he should have done a month ago.
2: That's a hard no.
6: I wanted to give them a chance at making a deal, and they shot first, and that was a big mistake that they shot first because we have been knocking the hell out of them.
0: You notice how Trump now is getting a little bit more
2: cocky.
0: Like he's over it.
2: He needs to get back to who he is.
0: Yeah.
4: Part of the president's comments today in the Oval.
0: What's this ship? What the hell is this thing? Like, what the hell is this thing bringing in?
7: It's not the Iranian naval ship.
0: I think literally that's one of their warships that they send out to, you know, one of ours. They have like 26 planes on it and, you know, cannons that can blow anything out of the water.
2: Got a Viking nose on it, like a little peak.
0: Please. It looks like some China boat
2: with
0: to be
2: China
0: out there
2: boat on the backside.
0: Whale fishing.
4: Continues to insist that the U.S. is now the guardian of the strait, which, of course, comes with a price. Though today he scrapped his 20% toll idea for something bigger and better. Trade and investment deals right here in America, a fee that would be ostensibly paid by various Gulf states. Meantime, U.S. forces continued to pound Iran for the fourth straight night. CENTCOM says the U.S. hit the mullahs with five consecutive hours of precision.
0: 5 hours of precision bombing.
4: Missile strikes. They also hit Iranian coastal defense systems, missile and drone sites, maritime capabilities as well. Sources tell Fox News tonight the Iranians are slowly losing their power and resorting to the only thing they have left, that being terror. In fact, they fatally attacked three civilian ships in the strait, killing one and wounding eight others as recently as today. As for a possible escalation to include, say, a ground offensive, the president told Trey this.
8: Are you ruling out a ground campaign?
0: See, here's if I'm President Clem, I'm keeping boots off the ground.
2: Yeah,
0: we can do all of this from we can do all of this from the air.
2: Yeah,
0: I don't need to put one American soldier on that ground until it's time for us to take over their oil refinery
2: and beat them
0: off. And that's only after I've fortified it. You know, I've bombed every moving thing within 15 miles of that oil refinery. Then I can send my boys over to take that because we're taking their oil. We are taking your oil. And what are you going to do about it?
8: In a limited capacity.
6: I don't want to say that either, but I would say no if I thought it was appropriate. I'd say sometimes you need a ground campaign, but we have other people that will do the ground campaign for us.
4: Now, the president says the strikes won't stop until the Ayatollah cries uncle. Until then, the regime's power grid is now in major jeopardy.
6: Next week, it gets really bad for them because next week comes the power plants. Next week comes the bridges. We're going to knock out all their power plants. We're going to knock out all their bridges unless they get to the table and negotiate.
4: A negotiation that obviously continues even at this very hour. In fact, the regime's representatives, Jesse, reached out to the White House about an hour before the president sat down with Trey. So they're asking for a little bit of help. Not so sure if they're going to get it until they actually do what they say, Jesse.
3: All right, I agree. We'll see what happens. Thank you so much.
2: I'm going straight to the pump and filling up and not crying.
7: There you go, Gene.
0: There you go. Today's oil futures, just for those scoring at home. Let me hit my refresh button. Yeah. Oh, man. Not good at all. Mm. Highest it's been in a month.
7: Yeah.
0: $80.
7: It's crazy that
0: it was just, let me see. It was just like 60, 68 bucks. It was $68 10 days ago.
7: They're quick to jump on the pump. It went at 40 cents up yesterday.
0: Yeah. Yeah.
8: Do you anticipate that the strikes were seen this week against Iran will expand? Are you considering hitting energy targets or other locations inside of Iran?
6: I'll save the energy targets for last, but ultimately we'll hit energy targets, yeah. But we're going to hit them very hard tonight. We're going to hit them very hard tomorrow night. We're going to hit them very hard the night after. And then next week it gets really bad for them because next week comes the power plants. Next week comes the bridges.
0: I mean, he's saying
6: knock out all their power plants.
0: I mean, if you're Iran, this guy's saying next week, power plants, bridges. He's saying it all.
2: I know. Problem is, though, man, is we got to pay for it.
0: I don't know. Why are you not? Why are you buffering on me, you mother effer? Why you do every day? We're buffering, buffering, buffering, buffering.
7: Damn it.
0: I was just on a roll. Damn it.
2: Damn it. You used to blame it on your fat fingers. Now you just blame it on the cable.
1: Believe it or not.
8: Absolutely not.
1: Everything you heard about him has been toned down for easier public acceptance. The Bubba the Love Sponge Show returns after these words.
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2: Great job, Woody. Thank you. That's awesome. Those sound so good, and they really make the show sound better, don't you think?
3: Yes.
2: Yeah. A particular police agency is back in the news. Of course, they'll give the transgender people a break. Now, this isn't anywhere local. This is, I think this might be in Portland, Oregon, or Portland. I don't know what the
3: hell. I think it's in Canada.
2: Is it in Canada?
3: I believe it's in Canada.
2: Yeah. And I think the article speaks for itself. It's, here we go.
4: Contacted by the Crown.
2: You're right. The Toronto Police Department and the 2SLGBTQ+ liaison officer. So they have a police officer that's nothing but a liaison
4: contacted by the 2SLGBTQ. The Crown.
2: And they even have a squad car that's decorated in gay pride. It's a gay cop car. If I was getting pulled over by the gay cop car, I'd be like, man, hold on. I'd be like,
5: is this a rib? Like, am I really getting pulled over by a gay? Am I really getting pulled over by a gay cop car? Yes, you are. Pull over. Jesus Christ, you're going so fast, big boy.
6: Big boy.
5: Can you send me a cop that looks like a cop? You know. Like, most cops are jacked up with tattoos and stuff.
3: Wait, you think he's coming out like looking like RuPaul?
5: Listen, buddy, I'm a cop. I'm full-blown cop. No pun intended.
6: Full-blown.
5: I'm a full-blown copper, buddy. I'm Sergeant Rob Shelby Lalar here. And I am the Toronto Police Officer, 2SLGBTQ. Now on the ground, big boy.
4: At the Ontario Court of Justice to assist with the case that they had. So they asked me to reach out to the victim and make sure she's safe and take her home.
7: He drove me home in the family.
2: Yeah, so...
3: Ooh, oh,
2: so,
3: please God, no.
2: Yes.
6: That's a man?
2: Yes. And her name is Nevada.
6: Nevada.
2: And Nevada is very, very appreciative that Officer...
6: Nevada Sapp.
2: LGBTQ community liaison officer was there to help Nevada in the time of need.
6: So we have to send letter cops to letter people.
2: Yeah.
7: Drove me home in the fabulous Pride SUV. And as
6: we're not doing that.
7: Home, we reached a stoplight.
2: Now, why were they taking her home? Like, what required her? What type of duress was she in to have to be escorted home with a police officer?
6: Then she couldn't pee like God made her.
2: I don't know. Let's listen to her.
7: Well, in a pickup truck came up to us.
8: A transgender.
2: All right, so this is, I think, what happened, right? I think she's telling the crime.
3: I think so, yeah.
2: Here we go.
7: Truck.
2: Here we go. I think Nevada is going to tell us why she needed
6: unbelievable
2: the 2SLGBTQ+ mobile to come get her. If I was getting pulled over this cop, I'd be like, is this a real cop car? Have you seen what the...
7: We reached a stoplight, and then an individual in a pickup truck.
2: All right, so she reached the stoplight, and an individual in a pickup truck
7: came up to us.
8: A transgender cop car. Look at that.
2: Large gay black man wearing blonde wig and a civilian clothing.
9: Are you guys cops, or you just identify as cops?
2: By the way, if there was ever a video that depicted Gene Lasker, it would be this.
6: Yeah.
2: I'm betting
6: on the fat one on the right side touches you before you touch it.
2: Hold on.
9: That's none of your business, and I'm hands-free, so there's nothing you can do. I'm just asking you a question, Sergeant. Are you cops, or you identify as cops?
2: What does it look like I am?
9: I have no idea. That reality doesn't exist anymore, right?
2: So, real man of Toronto saw the trans van.
6: Oh, I'm asking him something.
2: And asked him, are you a real cop or not?
7: Part of me was shocked, but part of me was not shocked. I am a trans woman.
2: So hold on. Somebody pulled up beside you in a pickup truck, and then you didn't say what happened.
6: Yeah.
2: So is it just illegal for somebody to pull up in a pickup truck and
6: ask you why you're so weird?
2: Maybe make fun of you?
7: Been transitioning for 8 years. I get harassed and vilified.
6: Why is it taking so long?
7: Every day of my life.
2: Yeah, well,
6: I'd cut them off quickly for you.
2: Trump has announced that there's going to be an IndyCar race.
6: All right.
2: in the streets of DC.
3: The Freedom 250.
2: I don't know. Is it this year or next? Because I think NASCAR's schedule, they can't like schedule one for this fiscal year, because I think when you build a road course, it takes a lot of planning. You got to shut streets down. You got to put barriers up. Like it's not like, you know, Gene, you know, going when you go to when you go to a speedway, the speedway has
10: already ready.
2: It's ready. It's ready to go.
10: Yeah.
2: Like, you know, you just need to advertise. Bring in some more, you know, whatever. But when you're making a road course in a municipality that normally has cars on these roads, it's a lot of work.
11: Unprecedented events will take place next month, right here in our nation's capital.
2: And it's looking like it might be next month.
11: August 22nd and 23rd, it'll be.
2: There's Roger Penske.
6: No way.
2: Yeah.
11: An awesome display of American patriotism and raw horsepower and ingenuity. You're going to see cars at the level that they've never been at before, with cars racing more than 190 miles and even.
2: So here's the course right here. Here's the course that they've
11: higher than that down Pennsylvania Avenue. It wasn't exactly designed for that, but what Sean Duffy's done with these incredible, brilliant people is really amazing. It's going to be a sight for the ages. It really.
2: That's right. We're going to have cars going by the White House at about 200 miles an hour. I'm going to be out there letting them know how good they are. They're going to be going by my place so much it's going to make my hair fall off.
11: Will be something special.
2: My comb over is going to really be tested to the test with the type of wave of wind that these cars bring.
11: They're going to go all around the National Mall at speeds that are not quite. If we did that during the regular day, I think people would be put in jail perhaps for the rest of their lives.
2: He tries to make jokes that are stupid. You know what I'm saying? Like, stop. Nope. Everybody knows you can't go 190 down Pennsylvania Avenue.
11: It wasn't supposed to be that way, but it's going to be beautiful. It's going to be a beautiful thing to watch. And this is the first racing event.
2: I don't think they ride. I think they just give him pull-up points, because I don't think he ever stays on script.
11: Of its kind in Washington, D.C.'s history. Happening.
2: So he's, he already had the UFC, UFC pay-per-view on the White House lawn, which Dana White later came on to say that he will never do it again due to the amount of I think it cost UFC nearly $80 million.
6: Oof. Why?
2: Because the government,
6: they had to pay rent for the property?
2: No, they had to pay for it all. All production costs, everything.
6: I didn't watch it.
11: Part of our.
2: Neither did I.
11: Great celebration of the 250th anniversary of American freedom. The American people are invited to come watch this once-in-a-lifetime total event. And Roger and General Motors and Fox and everybody else, I will say, it's free.
2: So,
6: what?
2: It's free.
3: Yeah.
2: But who in that, listen, if you're going to have a race in Indianapolis or Daytona or Charlotte or Dallas, you know, you can charge a lot of money to come watch
6: a lot of money in St. Pete.
2: So why are they making this for free? And, you know, why are they throwing this on this year? Like, I could see maybe next, but not this.
3: They've been planning it for a year. Remember, I talked to you about it.
2: Do they have a date for it?
3: Yeah, August.
2: August. Okay.
3: Because they've been playing August 23rd.
2: I'll tell you who's going to win. That SG guy, that road, Gene, they bring that road course ringer in, and he just kills everybody. Them, huh? If his car doesn't blow up or he doesn't get spun out, he wins every Sean Van Gerson or whatever the hell the guy's name is. I mean, he could be like
6: Larry. But the track don't look like it's got any right-hand turns.
2: You know what? You might be right. It's too late now.
6: Yep.
3: Yeah, that's our boy's big in the background of that
6: race. And another thing is, if they have the Indy Light cars there, Kurt Morgan's car will be there.
2: Oh, has he got an Indy Light car?
6: Well, he don't got one, but he's involved with one that Hamilton drives.
2: Oh, okay. You talking about Steps, Lemmy?
3: No, Marcus. He, remember, I came to you a couple
2: months ago. Oh, yeah, sure.
3: He's doing a bunch of stuff with him.
2: So, from Bad Coppin' and the Joshua Barr pussy, that's a TPD, to this guy here, Florida man pulls a gun at Publix.
6: Oh, wow.
2: Leads reckless chase.
6: I've always wanted to.
2: And then a cop comes in and gives him the good news. There was a standoff and a pursuit. Then he went into Publix to try to disappear. And wait till you see this cop absolutely Dick Buckus him. Check this out. Now, this is the perspective that we have comes from the body cam of the kick-ass police officer. So the kick-ass police officer knows that there's an armed bad guy in the Walmart. And they've already had a pursuit and a little bit of a gun standoff with this scumbag, so you don't know.
6: He knows what he looks like.
2: Well, yeah, and they don't. They have to go get to him because he could start shooting people at Walmart. Oh, well,
6: he's running in there blind, kind of.
2: He's running in there like the stud cop that he is.
6: Yeah, I'm saying.
2: I mean, a lot of cops,
6: you don't know where that dude's at.
2: This cop doesn't have any idea where the bad guy is. He's already been engaged in a gunfight with this guy and a pursuit.
6: That's a real cop.
2: And so now this cop comes in. This guy's a badass. And wait till you see this guy tackle. I want this guy to be my friend. One gene because he's just so bad. He's running in. The bad guy could literally be
6: anywhere.
2: Right here,
6: yeah.
2: And blow you away.
6: Straight in there.
2: Right.
6: Hit him right in the face.
2: But this guy knows. This cop knows that I got to get in there
6: because
2: he could start killing people.
6: Yep.
2: We've already been involved in a pursuit. We've already been involved in a shootout.
6: Yep.
2: This guy... I got to get there.
6: Yeah.
2: You don't see this guy walking in around the corner kind of slow.
6: Yeah, you know.
2: No, this guy's coming in like he's Usain Bolt.
6: Yeah.
2: And now he sees the guy. Watch now. You got to watch this. This is the greatest. Watch him take this scumbag out. And this guy, this kick-ass cop doesn't miss a beat. Watch this.
6: All right, put the dogs on it.
10: Hands behind your back. Okay.
6: Get him, Connor.
10: Okay. Marine.
6: Hell yeah. Fight his face.
10: Hands behind your back.
12: Yes, sir. Don't kill me.
6: Don't kill me.
2: Because you know this guy here, man.
12: I won't use my belt as a weapon. I won't use my Kenpo karate as a weapon.
6: My Kenpo karate.
2: Listen, buddy, use anything you want as a weapon.
6: Right now.
2: Go ahead, try to kick me. Try to roundhouse me. I just gave you the Dick Buckus move of the lifetime. Don't tell me what you're not going to use on me, you asshole.
12: I won't use my judo as a weapon.
2: Go ahead.
6: I won't.
2: Use it.
12: Ma'am, thank you. Okay.
6: He's still breathing hard. Poor dude.
3: But you see the difference between the city of Tampa and the Sumter police?
2: Yeah, this is the Sumter County Sheriff's Department.
3: They only need one officer to get a guy with a knife down. The city of Tampa needs like 300.
12: Guns. Yeah.
2: The city of Tampa needs 11 squad cars to take down a woman that her bumper backed into another bumper of a squad car. And they called 11 units because she was hot in a leather cat girl out.
6: Oh, that's what started that?
2: Yeah, she backed into, and there was no damage.
6: Right.
2: She backed into this guy's squat. She probably was impaired.
6: Yeah, a little bit.
2: But she was, in my opinion, she 80%ed the test.
6: And she didn't disrespect the cop.
2: And she didn't disrespect. She did everything.
6: Right.
2: And the only thing she did a little bit disrespectful is when she wanted to talk, she kind of kept her foot on the outside, and then she caught a battery on a Leo charge.
6: Mm. Whatever.
2: You didn't? Yeah, it's right.
13: Thank you. Please. Over here. Go to my white truck.
12: Yes, sir. I
2: just want to see the tackle one more time. I want to see it just one more time. He launches. Kriya, ready?
10: Jesus Christ.
2: That's good copping.
6: Don't ask for God now,
2: and
6: boy.
2: And I'm going to leave you with this. This just makes me so mad. This is California, you bunch of liberal bastards.
3: Yep.
2: you bunch of liberal, like the liberal judges in the judicial system, you make me sick to my stomach. This is the illegal alien, the illegal immigrant. This is the illegal immigrant that somehow had a California-issued CDL, and he killed three people. He killed three people. And guess what he got?
6: Nuh-uh.
2: 5 years in prison.
6: Wow.
2: For this right here.
6: Well, maybe somebody will take care of him there.
2: He just
6: drives over to support.
2: I mean, that boom, person's dead. Boom, that, and then boom. I think, yeah. Oh.
6: And then that one is because she got shoved underneath the bumper of the guard.
2: And then now it's on fire.
6: Yeah, it's on fire. And she's driving by itself.
2: Here. These two people died.
6: A good man.
2: You're going to try to tell me this great man or this great woman looks like they've been married since they were, you know, high school sweethearts.
6: Yeah, they love their grandbabies.
2: And you're going to tell me these two people's lives right here
6: don't mean nothing?
2: Are only worth 2.5 years?
6: No way.
2: Not even. There's a third victim. So if you do 5 divided by 3, what do you got? 1.8?
3: Yeah.
2: So this poor gentleman right here who worked probably all of his life and kept his family fed and a roof over their heads and loved this woman. They probably got grandbabies. And then the third victim, I don't know. They're only worth 1 year and 8 months. Meanwhile, this stinky bastard.
6: Yeah, well, hopefully he's in prison and does all that prayer stuff on his knees and then the whiteys get him. Look at the damage he did. Look at that car. It's complete.
2: That's probably that's the car that these people too, huh? that these people were in. Yeah, yeah. And you don't have a chance.
6: No.
2: I mean, you don't have a chance, jeez. Bud. And it probably...
6: You know,
2: it
6: probably, why I joined the Outlaws, because I'm going to tell you something. When you probably, kill me like that, they're going to come get you.
2: It probably decapitated him.
6: I killed both of them instantly.
2: Oh, my God. And
6: shoved the truck. This
2: guy wasn't even... An American citizen, didn't have the proper documentation as far as work visa or passport or anything.
3: How does the judge give him 4 or 5 years?
2: Welcome to California.
6: Welcome to California.
2: Welcome to California. And you know what? You know who should be, you know who also should be liable for this, Gene? Is the
6: DMV.
2: The people that hired him.
3: Yeah.
2: The company that he was driving for, right?
6: Yeah, if it was he's got the credentials. The DMV.
3: That's her. That's the judge.
2: There you go. There's the woke-ass judge right there.
6: Oh, yeah.
2: This woke-ass bitch.
6: Wow.
2: Judge Katrina West, Democrat.
6: Yeah.
2: California gave this man. You know, you would think that two African-American beautiful grandparents... you would think that a fellow African American woman
6: would have
2: stuck up for her own,
6: no,
2: and done the right thing. Listen, it didn't matter if they were white or black; they happened to be black, and you got a black judge.
6: And that should have been a little bit more of an asset to her.
2: Yeah, she should take a little more credence into your heritage, right, my friend. You piece of shiz! The hell out of here. I've done enough damage today.
6: Well,
2: by the way, if anybody catches this show, whether it's on a replay, X, Rumble, YouTube, Facebook, however you catch, I'm going to send this final message to you. Could you please, by the way, what's our show email? I mean, you could, and
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2: 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And if you know the Tampa Police Department officer, Joshua Barr, tell him to go back and watch my show of me analyzing his DUI arrest for this woman and just let him know how much of a pussy he is. Now, I will tell you this. If Officer Joshua Barr would lose his life in the line of duty, I'd be there to write his wife a check. I'm not going to blame her for how much of a pussy she's married to. But you know what? She might have been a little DUI, and you maybe could have, but you could have also... But what you did is she hit you, she backed into you, gave you a little baby bump on the bumper. You started screaming on your radio. That's why all the units got there.
6: Oh, that's why all the units got there.
2: I've gotten some texts from some
6: cops.
2: Nope. He started screaming.

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3: My dad didn't mean to throw it away, but it's really not a big deal. 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
3: 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And I was hoping that I caught him before he'd scooped it into the main hopper. Well, he scooped it into the main hopper.
4: Oh, man.
3: And me and Veronica broke up.
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0: You know she's right out of the box, my friend. Woo. Always the first one in on anything to do with Gene Lasker, and that's the Glowbug, ladies and gentlemen.
1: Yeah, I saw her Saturday. Her and Angus came out. They're great people.
0: Oh, they are. Macho, it's locking up.
1: Oh, God.
0: Oh, I guess I do have one here. Yeah. I got one here, too, Lummy. The big horn drama we got going on here.
1: Yeah, Macho went upstairs, too, to look for the other one.
0: Oh, he did?
1: Yeah.
0: I mean, I don't think we really need a real one when we got that. I mean, right? I mean...
2: What's that, radio horn?
0: That's imported into our system, and then I run it through the board. That sounds pretty damn good.
1: Yeah, it does.
0: Big E 25, Dirt Merchant 10, and the Glow Bug at 25 large. 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
3: Good morning, Bubba. Love Sponge.
0: I was coming in to see you on. See, I did exactly what pisses me off, and I would have been flipping out and cussing, but I don't think you're wired like me. Because I hate people that show up to my house unannounced. Yeah. I hate it more than anything, you know, because I'm not prepared.
3: It all depends on who it is. I mean, I wouldn't be pissed off at you.
0: Yeah, that's what I figured. I figured I kind of got a pass. Yeah. Plus, so Saturday, I went, Eric and I went to go see Janie Cakes. Now, Janie Cakes had just been, by the way, the Bubba the Love Sponge Show, Wednesday, July 15th. Gene Lasker is a co-host, me, Lummy, Macho Man, Gary Cantrell. We're all ready to deliver you an unbelievable program today, even though there's a certain amount of people that hate it, but they listen more. Thank you to the haters for just listening. Nothing gets by you guys. Nothing. Nothing literally gets by y'all. Maybe I should start leaning into them a little bit and be like, okay, we know you hate the show. But you know, start listing stuff that I can do better.
1: Well, I probably start to
0: lose. Probably losing weight. I do need to lose. I've been working on that a little bit, but you know, obviously, weight loss is kicking my ass. Now, what are you gonna say, Lummy?
1: Well, there was an executive for Fox Sports Net that loves listening to the show, and he was saying that the haters, if you ask them for their opinion, are just going to continue to try to hurt the show.
0: Yeah.
1: Since they hate you so much.
0: Yeah. Remember at one time I was going to be like, man, you haters, you're not going to have access to my facility, but if you could throw together like the Bubba Hate Show, like put it, one of you guys have some type of antiquated podcasting setup, and it doesn't even have to be visual because you don't want anybody
3: to be seen
0: because you're, a pussy and you have to be anonymous and you really can't see, you have to be somebody, Bubba's fat, 2650, whatever. Jay kisses Bubba's ass, 8624. So since you don't want it to be a visual, it can certainly be just an audio deal. And you guys whip together a podcast, like a 30 minute to an hour deal, and we'll put it up. That's how secure.
3: So what would you call that? The worst of Bubba?
0: No, the troll hater show. Yeah, and they'd be like, oh my God, Bubba's the worst. He's a cuckold. He's the worst. He's beady eyed. He's fat. I guarantee you that when Lummy took that picture, he was on his tippy toes. Oh my God, just everything. Just let it. I mean, why only have a little form when you can have a big one? If you guys put it together and get it to Lummy immediately. So anyway, Saturday I'm with my mom. My mom spent a whole week in Warsaw, Indiana with Tara visiting.

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2: Let's go over and spend the day with Janie Cakes. So we went over, we're watching some TV, and then we went to Culver's, and I'm like, hey, and my mom lives probably 11, 12 minutes from Gene, just like up the road a little bit, not that, you know. Right before Connerton, Gene, she lives on the right. I think you know where she lives, the retirement community she lives in.
3: Yeah.
2: Yeah. So we're in my mom's Cadillac, and I'm like, let's drive down. By the way, my mom loves this little breakfast place, Gene, that's right in that little plaza of when you pull out of your house and go down that the crappiest road in Pasco County.
4: It's over the junction, right?
2: It's a little breakfast place, yeah. And she loves it. You probably have been there too, Lummy.
4: Yeah, junction.
5: I don't know. Is that the end of my road? Right on.
4: It's in that plaza with Marshall or Ross. It's
5: a karate place. That little place in there.
2: Yeah. Yes.
5: Oh yeah, it's a nice place.
2: Oh yeah,
5: and it's always full of old people.
2: But here's the thing, man. It's not a franchise.
5: Old people gang, man.
2: It's a mom and pop type deal.
5: Like it's a mom and pop.
2: It's not a franchise. It's not like country. No. And that's some of the best. That's some of the best food is when you get. You know,
5: they got some good stuff there.
2: Yeah, so we go down, and so she goes, oh, that's where Gene lives down by where I like to have breakfast with Sue. So, okay, Sue, which, by the way, is Glowbug's mother. That's for Sue. And so we'd make a left off of 41, and I haven't been to Gene's in probably 3-4 years, and we're driving, and I know how it's way down at the end of the road, and the road is... And then past
5: got two patches of road, like 8 miles.
2: And then past Gene's house, like there's a smattering of there's some trailers and stuff before you get to Gene on the left. Then there's a bit right when you first pull in. There's this guarded gate community that's got $1 million homes.
5: They're nudists.
2: And yeah, that's what my mom said.
5: She knew that.
2: She knew that. Yeah.
5: Yeah.
4: And then there's a really, really nice plantation white house.
2: Oh that, yeah,
4: I love that.
2: Oh,
4: house.
2: That's a beautiful.
5: That lady's down there on the left. Yeah, she's a plantation owner.
2: She's got this old school plantation style home, and since it was 4th of July weekend or the weekend thereafter, she had like the big, you know, the red, white, and blue banners that they have like for the in the ballparks and stuff.
5: Yeah.
2: So we get to Lasker's house, and man, what. You've really done some nice things to your house and your gate. Oh, my.
5: Dual gates.
2: I actually took... Yeah, he's got a gate that he can bring... Let me see if I observed correctly. First of all, your rental house, you got looking
5: it's
2: beautiful.
5: Perfect.
2: You got good renters in there?
5: Oh, I got a good renter
2: in there. All right. So, and Gene's got it all color matched. And then he's got a second gate where he can run pull his race hauler in.
5: Yeah.
2: So he doesn't have to run his
5: or
2: race hauler.
5: Or concrete trucks or anybody that's going to be doing something.
2: Anybody that doesn't need to be
5: empty
2: on the main.
5: Tank cleaner.
2: You don't want all anything that you don't want
5: to. They stay off my bricks.
2: I was getting ready to say, anything that you don't want a lot of weight on your driveway.
5: Yeah.
2: You'll put it through there, including your race rig.
5: Yep.
2: And stuff like that. So. Lasker has the most badass, and I'm not going to post it on social media because I just don't want the trolls to try to geo-target it down. Lasker doesn't care. Because go ahead, break into Gene's because you're going to have four. You get shot, before Gene can get his dumb ass out of bed.
5: I promise you, I'm not shooting you right out of the box.
2: He's releasing the cane corsos that will kill you. These dogs kill people. So Lasker's got gargoyles on all four corners of his house, and then he's got this badass gate. And you said, who's your gate guy, Gary?
5: No, it's a Chuck.
2: Chuck.
5: Chuck and Victor.
2: Oh, my God.
5: Statewide fence.
2: I mean, this looks like something that would be at the White House.
5: Yeah, me and Chuck sat down and drew it out. It's all electric.
2: Oh, my God. If I was ever to do a gate here.
5: That's a nice one, ain't it?
2: Would Chuck take care of me?
5: Yeah.
2: Yeah. Like, give
5: He's
2: me
5: above
2: a,
5: army.
2: Give me a good deal?
5: Yeah.
2: Well, first of all, you're going to powder coat it for free.
5: Yeah.
2: I'm going to need it black. But, here's the thing. I don't know if I.

0: if I get a gate here, I don't know if I want Bubba Army on it. Just because now, you know, now here's the thing. When I'm not going to put the gate by the road, Gene, like when you pull in, like, you know, that halfway point where you kind of make a left to kind of get into the, I would put the gate kind of like halfway down the road.
1: In the driveway.
0: Yeah.
1: Far further in.
0: There's a part when you pull into this driveway where there's a kind of a natural turnaround area. That's where I put the gate. And then I put an Amazon box there and I gravel it all. And then that would be an area where the UPS and the, you know, and Prime and whatever can just drop off the stuff inside the box.
2: Why don't you put like a big C?
0: No, I don't know, or a man.
1: B. Or we could take 1-inch tubing and make the little shamrocks in it.
0: Right, I might just center. I might go B and E, which is Bubba and Erica.
2: There you go.
0: You know, B and E. Very that, you know, that would be my sign. And then because you don't want, but everybody knows. I mean, you know.
1: Right, everybody knows.
0: But anyway, Lasker, I'm kind of interested in getting the same kind of gate you got, my friend. My Lord. I mean, I got a little gate in.
1: Did you really look at it good? You see that aluminum webbing that's got the little bumps in it?
0: Yes, and I saw how it was all laser cut.
1: Oh, yeah.
0: And then with the Lasker logo and then that
1: design. Cut on angles so the gargoyles were in the corners.
0: Yeah, so the gargoyle, like, yes, I took a picture of, I sat outside your house for probably 3 minutes, taking pictures of your gate, but there was a truck. But I think
1: that was Bobby's truck on the right side, and
0: the
1: we
0: big
1: were
0: jacked
1: gone.
0: Up F-150.
1: Yeah, and we were that's his son's, and we were gone. We went over to the emo place to play go karts. What is it?
0: Evolve.
2: Evolve. Yeah.
0: Oh, okay.
2: Yeah.
0: We went to Evo to play go karts. We did.
1: We had to.
0: So anyway, Gene, I do. Can you tell Chuck that, you know, maybe in the next...
1: Coming down the road, well, you're going to be needing to
0: maybe
1: gate.
0: After January.
1: He's listening right now.
0: Chuck, I don't know what your gate company's called. What
1: Statewide Fence.
0: What's what?
1: Statewide Fence.
0: Statewide Fence. Oh, my God, my friend. Your gates are second. Now, I got a fence guy, Austin, who owes me some fence work.
2: He's not doing it
1: that
2: Friday.
1: So did you notice that the other gate's just like it? That's just a little bit shorter.
0: No, but you got hold on. You got, let me tell you how much I paid attention. You got,
1: triple fence.
0: Don't interrupt me. You got triple fencing. You got split rail wood.
1: Uh-huh.
0: Then you got like the,
1: a mesh.
0: Like a mesh, unclimbable highway mesh
1: right.
0: with a chain link chaser.
1: Yeah.
0: Like, and I'm assuming you have to have that because those Corsos can dig to China.
1: I did that for my wife to make sure because she's afraid they're going to kill people because we trained them to bite, you know?
0: Gene, we need triple fencing. Sarah, do you know how much fencing is? I know, but we don't need one, but we need three, Eugene.
1: I got a
0: Francis
1: lot of money
0: Jr.
1: in just enclosed fence.
0: You
1: see
0: probably
1: that
0: got
1: on the right side and
0: got,
1: around that or around the
0: I would say,
1: the rental.
0: I would say conservatively, you got 60 to 80 grand in fencing.
1: Yeah.
2: I wouldn't be opposed if they got out. There's a couple homeless people over by Gene's place that kind of probably
0: I wouldn't
2: need to
0: be opposed.
1: They don't really, homeless people don't come by my place too much.
2: I wouldn't come by your place either.
1: I helped them back out.
0: I think maybe maybe we need to get some killer dogs in there with the goats.
1: But do you like the way that wooden fence goes on down past the rental, and he's got a little gate too. That's a miniature of mine.
0: Yeah. Anyway, stop by Gene's because Janie Cakes was like, Bubba, you know we just can't roll up on him without calling. And I go, Gene, he might be in the show. I'm not gonna like.
1: No, you can do that.
0: I'm not gonna roll up in there and expect Sarah to make us. You know,
1: Sarah's gonna dive into the bathroom and take a shower to get makeup done.
0: Yeah,
1: gonna
0: no,
1: freak out.
0: I'm
1: oh
0: not,
1: my god, I don't.
0: I'm just gonna stay in the garage. That's where Sarah's not allowed. And pay my respects. Pay my respects to Sarah. Uh-huh. Just you know, see your new hot rods. Let Janie Cakes give you a big hug, and we'd be out in 5 minutes. But Gene was not there. So anyway. Listen, Chuck, your gate, statewide fencing, they're to die for.
1: Man.
0: Now,
2: Wolf's doing, by the way, Wolf is doing his the fence on Friday.
0: At the old place?
2: Yes, sir.
0: Fantastic. So the All-Star game was last night, and this is exactly why you do not need to play the All-Star game. Now, this is our star. This is the Tampa Bay Rays star player. Junior Cam, is it Caminello?
2: Caminero.
0: Yeah,
1: he got water with the ball.
0: Well, no, our guy for the Rays is this guy right here, the batter.
1: Okay.
0: And Gene, he's 23 years old. He's like third or fourth in the league in batting average. He's unbelievable. He makes $850. He's literally, his statistically, and Lemmy, you know more about this than I do, but probably if you were to pay this guy market value, we got him on his rookie deal still, but market value, he's probably a $30 to $40 million guy.
3: Oh wow!
1: He's in a box right there. What is that?
0: That's a batter's box.
1: That's a batter's box. If you step out of that, you're illegal.
0: Yeah, you're supposed to stay in the box. Yeah, they're not really really strict on that.
2: Yeah, I mean, you're not even supposed to step on the line. But no, if they were to pay him
0: market
2: now,
0: value like $25-30 million.
2: Yeah, they'd say 5 years, 120, 150 yeah. million.
0: We got him whittled down to 800. We're paying him $847,000. He's worth about $25 million. Probably one of their number one things this year in the offseason is to sign this guy. He's batting over 300. He's got like what, 16 homies?
2: No, I think he's a 23
0: wow. homies.
2: So yes.
0: I'm sorry. This guy, I'm confusing him with Yonny Diaz. Yeah, Yonny Diaz has got this guy
2: junior. He does have good average, but he's not that high up.
0: I think he's like 286.
2: Yeah, he's a little below 300.
0: He's got like 28 homers. He's young. He's 23. And he made the All-Star game as a starter. And he's like, you know, Gene, like, he's our guy. Like, he's our guy. And look what happens. And listen, this game here means nothing. This All-Star game means nothing.
1: This is for the people.
2: Well, this is for them to get a paycheck. They get, I think what was it yesterday, $800,000?
0: They get 800 grand.
2: Which technically for him, that's his whole year.
0: 800 grand to split up amongst the team, isn't it? It's not 800 grand a guy.
2: Oh, yeah, you're correct. Yeah.
0: Yeah. Now, he might have an all-star provision in his contract, meaning like he gets an extra $150 or $200
3: if he makes
0: the all-star team. Now, that could exist. But they take like the winning team gets 800 to cut up, and I don't know how many people are on the all-star roster. Hey, Alexa, how many players are on the All-Star roster?
4: Hi.
0: Hey, Alexa. Hello. Good morning.
4: Good morning. Civil rights activist Vivian Malone Jones was born on this day in 1942.
0: Malone Jones. All right. She became Thank you. One of the Alexa, first two black- shut up. Hey, Alexa, how many players are on an All-Star roster?
4: From SI.com. Each MLB All-Star roster is made up of 32 players,
0: so, okay.
4: 20 position players,
0: Thank
4: and 12
0: you.
4: Pitchers.
0: Thank you. So if you take 800 Anytime. Grand.
4: Literally. Okay. Happy Wednesday.
0: Shut up.
2: And it looks like he does not have anything.
0: 800 divided by 30, is that what they said?
2: Yeah, 32.
0: It's 25,000.
2: Well, he does not have a separate All-Star game.
0: So he made 25,000 here, and Gene. So look what happened. This game means nothing other than you might make 25 grand. But big deal. So I think we were talking yesterday. By the time you know fly all your family into town, put them up in hotels and things like
3: That's
0: that,
3: 25
0: you're,
3: grand.
0: You're easily 25 grand. And you know, here's what happens:
5: bullpen and the closer, but he could throw strikes and get a lot of ground balls.
0: Yep.
3: Wait a second.
0: Yep.
3: Throw that down.
0: Yep.
5: It hits the inner part of the bat.
0: Nope. It actually hits his hand.
3: Ooh.
5: And then it hits the face. Gets away and hits Caminero.
3: Right?
5: No, it's a chest nightmare.
0: It's just his hand. It's just his hand.
5: An exhibition.
3: Shake it off.
5: So anything like this happens.
0: All right, Gene, I'll tell you what. I'm going to go out there and just put your hand out there, and we're going to hit it with a 96-mile-an-hour fastball, and then we're going to tell you.
3: And give me $30 million, and I'll put up with it.
2: Well, he's only getting 20
0: for 25,000.
3: He's only getting 20.
0: So let me ask you a question only for 25,000 dollars. Would you put your hand out there and let a guy hit it with a 96-mile-an-hour fastball?
3: Not 25,000.
0: Okay, well, that's what he's making. And he's also jeopardizing our best player. You mother effer.
3: What, this guy?
0: Yeah.
3: This guy here?
0: Yeah.
3: Well, he got paid to do it.
2: Riley O'Brien.
3: I know.
2: That's Philly. Chubbin' on Spice, $20.
5: Caminero jogs back.
3: He's still okay.
0: I think he's done.
3: He's a tough guy. Look at him.
0: Ryan Lemmy, I think he was done.
2: Yeah, they took him out of the game. They went to go get x-rays.
0: I think what did it end up being? 3-0?
2: I turned it off. No, the Rays, it was the All-Star game.
0: It was the American League versus the National League.
1: Oh, and everybody wears their own suit.
0: Yeah, well, they wear your own. You wear your own top. The thing: the National League wore white. They're white. Everybody wore their white jerseys, and then the American League all wore their home jerseys, which are dark. So, you know.
2: It was 4-0 American
0: League. Was it 4-0?
2: Yeah.
0: 4-0. The game means nothing.
1: And it's Americans against who?
0: It's American League versus the National League, my friend.
1: Okay.
0: So Major League Baseball is broke. It's broken up into two different leagues, the American League and the National League. Okay.
1: All right.
0: Like the Tampa Bay Rays, what league do they play in? Do you know?
1: The Americans.
0: Yes, they're the Americans.
1: They're Americans.
0: Absolutely.
1: Great.
0: Like for instance, the Atlanta Braves. Do you know where they play?
1: The Braves, Atlanta. They're American too. They're behind the Mason-Dixon line, so they're probably Americans.
0: No. I don't have. I don't have the buzzer.
1: Oh.
0: Well, other than I guess. Hold on. I guess I have a.
1: How do you pick a league to be in?
0: Well, the Major League Baseball does that for you.
1: Oh, they do that.
0: Now, and occasionally, like every 20 years, they'll do like a reshuffling. And like, for instance, the Milwaukee Brewers went from the American League to the National League, and so did the Houston Astros.
2: Yes.
0: They went from the American League to the National League. And then, I don't know, did they have any National Leagues that went to the American Leagues? I don't know that they did.
2: So,
0: yeah. Anyway, I wouldn't be sending anybody
1: to the National League.
0: I wouldn't be sending anybody to the All-Star game. I'm out. Like, you know, what if that would have hurt him? Hello, you're on the air. Go ahead. I feel like
1: Omni's a great
2: friend. Oh, you flicked it the wrong way.
0: What do you mean?
2: Yeah.
0: Hello.
6: Yeah, hey, Bubba. How are you, man?
0: I'm good, buddy. If you could take me off speakerphone, that'd be great. That'd be great if you could take me off speakerphone. That'd be awesome. Yeah.
6: Sure. Sorry about that. No problem, I'm actually...
0: Yeah. It doesn't really matter what you really are. Just I'd like for you to be a little bit... like for you to be a little clearer, if you could, please.
1: And
0: thank
1: quicker.
0: You. Yeah, thank you.
6: Is that better?
0: Yes, much. Thank you, sir.
6: Yeah. I may be late to the game, but I really wanted to make this call. I heard you talking about Jelly Roll the other day. And, dude, I want you to know something. That guy's a piece of crap. And I really want you to know you're admired out here. Watching you grind out the way you are, and I know you used to be bigger than you are now, it's something for us to admire. And I just wanted to let you know.
0: I don't know. Would you shut up a second? Jesus Christ, let me talk now.
6: I'm complimenting you.
0: I know. And what I want to say is when you say I was at one time bigger than I am now, that is, you know, in the eye of the beholder. Yes, we were probably, you know, we had the big syndication and global reach of Sirius XM, you know, but...
1: Talking about your size.
2: About your weight.
0: No, I think he was talking about my career. Were you talking?
6: Yeah, your career.
0: Yeah, and
6: No, but I truly do admire and appreciate watching you build this back up. And I know you're going to be great and huge again and all that. But it for guys that have gotten knocked on their knees once in a while, it's good to see a guy like you bust ass.
0: Here's the thing. Regardless of how big we get, which I really am happy with the growth, and we're doing. You know, like I have the Deadly Intentions podcast that's going to roll out, and there's some other things we're planning on doing programming wise too. But you know, here's the thing. I don't give up. I'm white trash from Indiana who doesn't give up. So,
6: well, I appreciate it. I know a lot of other people do. So keep that in mind. And guys like Jelly Roll are just dirt. Karma will come around and get them one day.
0: All right, my friend. Thank you, my friend.
6: All right, thank you.
0: See you later.
1: Make no mistakes about it. You've had some bumps in the road, but you've had a damn good time doing it.
0: I've had a really good time doing it.
1: Okay.
0: And I may not have same, as big of a house, as nice of a car.
1: You're living good.
0: A plane, whatever. But I got
1: did it.
0: But I have other things in life that I didn't have back then.
1: That's right. You know, but you still did it. You did it all. So.
0: I finally am not paying rent. I lost the Nassau building in a foreclosure, in 2017 or 18. So then I became a renter. I no longer owned that building, and that was a setback. And then, you know, obviously at NASA and on Lemon Street, I didn't own that building. So, you know, this studio is going to be, this is the last, this is where I'll die right here. Like, you know, this is
1: great place to go.
0: Last place I'm going to move. I'm not ever moving again. You know, this is obviously the Merch Crick's place, and I just live with her. But here, this, you know, I've set myself up, you know, strategically to make this the last. This is my last place I'm going to be. This is the last studios I'm going to do. And I'm going to kind of, you know, adjust the show accordingly. We're going to make some changes to the show as I get older, much like Howard Stern is. And I'll get to that on the other side of the break. But Lummy, I think this, I'm going to play yesterday's reactionary video. I think this is from X. I think I got this from X. I know it's on our, I know it's.
2: It's everywhere.
0: It's everywhere.
2: Yeah.
0: Yes. It's every place. I think what? Rumble. No, I'm sorry. No. YouTube.
2: Yes.
0: Facebook. X, Instagram.
2: TikTok.
0: It's everywhere. And this was yesterday's reaction video. I didn't do one on Friday because I was busy. I cut a couple yesterday. I'm gonna cut a couple more today. And did you see this, Gene?
1: No.
0: Okay. So it's a girl.
2: Generally laughed. It made me smile when I heard your reaction to this.
0: Yeah. Like here's the deal. Let me send it to me to be my reaction video of the day. And so I played it, and I genuinely couldn't come up with words to describe it on the very first. All I could do was laugh.
1: Really?
0: All I could do was laugh. And Gene, you tell me if you don't.
1: That's real?
0: Yeah, this is real, yeah.
1: Yeah.
0: This is a woman that's like on an upstairs townhome apartment type deal, and she's playing a virtual reality game, okay? And she doesn't realize how close the steps are going.
1: Oh, no, she don't fall down them.
0: I just want to get your natural reaction, okay? Here we go. I still listen, I know it's coming, and I still can't stop laughing. Hold on.
1: That's Sarah all day.
0: I can't even like I don't even have any
1: that, man, she's so clumsy.
0: I actually gotta play it for you another time. I just gotta, it just, if you need a good laugh,
1: really hurt herself.
0: Oh yeah, she pie faces herself right in that crown molding.
1: With the glasses on.
0: She could have taken out a tooth, broke a nose.
1: Oh, yeah.
0: Here we go. Watch her eat the crown molding.
1: No, that's really, really hurt her. It could have knocked her out.
0: I don't care. I don't even have any words of wisdom, my friend. I don't even do. Oh. I don't.
1: She didn't know what to do. She I was bet glad you didn't to be know alive there
0: Gene,
1: for a second.
0: Shut up. We're playing it. Jesus Christ. My God, I'm going to keep turning off your microphone. McDonald's, honest to God. Now, you didn't even get the payoff because you're yapping your fat mouth. I don't even have any words to wisdom, my friend. I don't even do. Go to our X, our Facebook, our Insta, our YouTube, and if you want to see this from yesterday. Don't. I bet you didn't know. Gene, I bet you didn't know the statistic I'm going to give you. McDonald's, honest to God, look it up, lock it in. McDonald's had bubblegum flavored broccoli on the menu at one time.
1: Ew. That's not true.
0: Ew. Now look it up.
2: Lock it in, Gene.
1: In America?
0: Hey Alexa, did McDonald's have bubblegum flavored broccoli on their menu at one time?
7: From Vocal.media. In 2014, McDonald's rolled out the bubblegum-flavored broccoli as part of a limited test market release.
0: Suck it, Lasker. Suck it, Lasker. Say you're sorry. Say you're sorry immediately.
2: It was to encourage kids to eat
1: broccoli?
2: Yes.
0: Yeah. Say you're sorry immediately.
1: When they went home, the broccoli was real.
0: Say you're sorry immediately.
1: Sorry.
0: That's
1: gross.
0: It's gross.
1: I can see Chinese doing it.
0: When I come back, the big hubbub. the big headlines. Howard Stern scales down to one show a week and cuts and lays off 12 staffers, you know, personnel. So he laid off 12. He's in his summer break right now. And he, when he comes back after Labor Day, he's going to do one show a week. People are flipped out about it. Page Six wrote an article about it. And I'm going to give you my opinions of it next.
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0: and Saul Jr. Anyway, there were two dudes from GPZ Cabling out here yesterday, and I had a little bit of a cable internet. I had a little bit of an internet issue with my TV in my living room, and Erica showed them. They fixed it. Took them a little bit, though. They fixed it, and then they diagnosed what they needed.
1: Tomas. Tomas was the main guy.
0: Tomas?
1: Yes.
0: And Saul.
1: David, $10.
0: By the way, GPZ Cabling. I think you can go to gpzcabling.com.
1: And Randy owns it. He's a great guy.
0: Anyway, this place, like Gene, you might want
2: to call an independent guy to fix your cable, not call the place that put it in.
0: Well, no, the place that puts it in usually just gets it to your house. And then they'll maybe give you some type of cheap ass router or just whatever. Like,
2: right.
0: The Spectrums, the Frontiers,
2: yeah.
0: All of that. They try to get, they'll get it to your house, but then the equipment you use thereafter could be theirs, but you could be renting it or you can buy it, but chances are it's not as efficient as the stuff that GPZ can get you. As far as getting Wi-Fi boosters and just, you know, kind of wait, or your, listen, here's what they're the best, one of the best things that you can get them for is outside surveillance.
1: Yeah.
0: And a camera or wireless camera system so that you literally have your entire perimeter covered so that, and that's what we're doing here currently for the studios. Making sure that all the perimeters are covered and camered up, and you know the garage and Macho's area, the studio. I don't know necessarily we need. Do we need cameras in here? I don't know.
1: No, we told them no.
0: Yeah, we don't need cameras in here. But you know, Macho Man, we could probably use some cameras in there. You know, right?
1: Yeah, he was talking to him yesterday. Macho and Tomas were. Tomas was kind of putting Macho over for the all the wiring stuff.
0: Yeah, I heard that Tomas was like, man, whoever did the wiring here is pretty kick-ass.
1: Oh, yeah,
0: and I'm in the wiring business. 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You get a discount. So Stern, I don't know if Howard made the announcement or he's officially on summer break now. I think he is on summer break. And I think he's off. I think they're doing best of, and I don't genuinely know, but just having worked for Howard when I did, I kind of was familiar with his schedule. And that is, you know, he is on summer break now, which at that point I think he takes off from now until just after Labor Day. And he comes back after Labor Day. Now normally in his Howard just signed a new contract last December. So this is the first year of his new 3-year deal that he cut last December, and the new provision is, listen, Howard's 72 years old. He's going to be 73 in January. He's done mornings, I think since 85, 86. That's 40 years of mornings. Now, I've done 30 years of mornings, and I'm just telling you right now that it ruins your life with regards to having any type of, you know, taking Beth out for dinner at 8 o'clock at Nobu, or, you know, going to the Knicks game. I know that he likes to do, or doing anything social. I'm just telling you with my own life, you can't. You literally have to be in bed by 7 or 8 because you're getting up at 3:30. And, you know, it's just, even though his studio is now at his house. And here's the deal. If SiriusXM wanted him to come back when they were negotiating last December, and they did, and as they're negotiating back and forth, I'm sure maybe they scaled the money down a little bit. Howard's going to be like, listen, if you're going to pay me less, and listen, I don't know any of this. I'm not privy to Howard's contract. I've not had a conversation about that, and nor would I ever. I'm only speculating on being probably as genuine as a expert witness of potentially the arena he, you know, travels in, his radio arena. I would say that I've been doing it 10 years less than him, and I kind of would have a pretty good understanding as to where Howard's head would be. And I'm sure that last December rolled around, he's like, I want my life back. I want to spend, you know, my last 20, 25, 30 years on this earth with my wife doing, you know, going to dinner and not being handcuffed to a necessarily a morning show, which when you're doing a morning show, it handcuffs you. So if you want me back and you're going to pay me less, or you're going to pay me the same, I don't even, let's take pay out of it. I'm sure Howard got his bag. He's going to say, just like I would, I need more days off. I'm going to adjust my schedule. So his schedule used to be, before this contract, is I think 3 days a week, I think, the summer off, and then came back with 2 or 3 days after Labor Day. I think that was, I could be off a little bit, but I think I'm kind of right. I think I'm close.
1: Yeah, I think you are, yeah.
0: So when he, last December, as SiriusXM is like, oh my God, what are we going to do without, what are we going to do without Howard Stern? You know, when we signed on in 2006, we pulled Howard away from at that point in Infinity/CBS. You know, he had 35 to 40 affiliates, was making $35 to $40 million a year. They pulled him away in a I think a $500 million deal. And you know, and Howard's now gone through 2 or 3 contracts with SiriusXM, and each contract, as he gracefully gets older, he takes more time off. That's just what you would do. So when SiriusXM last November, December, when they're negotiating with Howard, Don Buck, I don't know if Don was still alive. I don't know when Don left. I don't know when Don passed.
1: I think he passed before.
0: But when Don passed, hard telling who's negotiating for Howard now, but somebody was, and they're like, okay, we'll work out the money, but Howard, as he's going to be 73 next January, after Labor Day, after he takes his summer break, he's going to go down to one show a week. Now, that may not be what you want as a Howard Stern fan, but that's what Howard wants. And if they, the people that are going to employ him, want him to continue to be the morning man, although in a very limited capacity than what he used to be, you're going to allow it, or you're not. And so, you know, everybody's like, I can't believe you let 12 people go. Listen, let me tell you about Howard. And I know firsthand, most of those people that got let go don't work directly for Howard. And I don't know it to be true. Gene, what do you do scrolling on your phone? Like, what are you doing?
3: Looking for content.
0: Mm. Okay. Like for you to be engaged. I mean,
3: well,
0: like,
3: I know, but you're talking. I'm not going to butt in and get yelled at.
0: Well, I'm okay. I guess that's a good time for you to scroll. No problem. continue on. What most people don't realize is I think only Ronnie and Robin's paid from SiriusXM, Fred's paid from SiriusXM, Gary, all the ancillary. I don't know outside of Ronnie. I don't know if anybody else is paid directly by Howard. So when SiriusXM, as they don't need as many people preparing Howard post Labor Day, and because this is the first contract that he's had with post Labor Day, I'm going to do one show. I think it used to be 2, maybe 3, and now he's part of his new 3-year deal. Is when I come back from my summer break, I'm going to do one show. That's the deal they signed. That's the deal that Howard's going to honor. That's the deal that's the deal. 3 years. And so here's what people don't realize. Oh, I can't believe they cut off, they let go of 12 people. That's 12 people that SiriusXM let go. Howard didn't let them go. That's you know, the people that SiriusXM no longer needs to put together, you know, less shows. And people don't realize, over the 40 years that Howard has been in radio, do you know how many thousands and thousands of people Howard has indirectly employed? If you just go back to his terrestrial days at 30 to 40 affiliates, every one of those affiliates had to have a board op, right? You know, I mean, he's employed thousands and thousands of people. Some people walk away having, you know, Jackie the Joke Man and some of these other people, me, I'm not in this category, but some people, when they don't work for Howard anymore, talk crap about Howard. And that's because they're jealous. I've never spoke illy about Howard. I don't know if that's even a word. That's just my white trash stupidity. I've never talked bad about Howard because I wouldn't be here today having what remnants that is left of my global thumbprint that Howard gave me for 5 years is why I have been able to carve out this little niche and make a living at it because of his generosity. So when SiriusX, Howard didn't cut 12 people, SiriusXM did. And, you know, you don't need as many phone screeners. You don't need a news department. You don't need segment producers. You got Jeremy Coleman there that runs the channel, and then you're going to have your essential people. You know, he has some writers. He's got some, you know, he's got Sal and Richard. He's got Fred and Robin.
1: He's got people working on his archives.
0: He's got people. I'm sure he pays them. Sure he pays them. And
2: so who do you think, where the 12 people come from then? Where are they at?
0: Probably on the production bump, positioning, bumpers, positioning statements, best of, Howard's library. I'm sure it's something like that. It's nobody of name value like that's on the air. I don't think it's anybody on the air. It would be ancillary. And that's the deal SiriusXM signed. And that's the deal that Howard's abiding by.
2: Well, if them 12 people knew anything and they were good at what they did, they'd have got another job there with Sirius.
0: Well,
2: they've been transferred to another spot.
0: Potentially.
2: They probably just
0: suck. But, you know, as Daily Mail and Page Six and everybody wants to talk smack about Howard, oh, can you believe that he's going to be down to one? Listen, when he cut his new deal, Sirius didn't have to sign it. Back in December of last year, he cut a new 3-year deal. And with that came an even more abbreviated schedule. And they didn't have to cut it. They didn't have to cut that deal. If SiriusXM hadn't cut that deal, guess what Howard would be doing right now? Yeah. Howard would be doing kind of like what David Letterman signed, the deal with Netflix.
1: Oh, where he did like 8 to 10 shows, yep. Or 8 to 10 specials.
0: I think that that Letterman signed for $1 million an episode, and he had to give them like 8 to 10 to 12. And the setting is just, you know, always a real casual setting, you know, whether it's on a stage at Radio City Music Hall or whether it's the guy's, you know, backyard barn, you know, and it's always big celebrities. That's where Howard shows tracking right now, where Howard's just, you know, for a lot of the goofy bits, you know, none of the in-studio, you know, anal toss, ring toss, you know, all the strippers, all of that. Just like in our world, most of that's gone away because in today's woke cancel society, Howard nor myself can do that. And secondly, the strippers and the porn stars and the girls that sat on the Sibian and all that, they don't need Howard and they don't need Bubba anymore to get necessarily their, you know, likeness out for people to gravitate to them, because there's OnlyFans, there's TikTok, there's Instagram, there's these other platforms that they can go do on, that they can go appear on and own their own content and control their own destiny. Before, a lot of the you know, attraction to be on Howard's show or my show or, you know, anybody's show for that matter, was the how large the audience is, and there wasn't a lot of other alternatives. Everything's down much. And so, as a lot of people are giving Howard a hard time and saying, oh my God, I can't believe you laid off 12 people, I've let people go recently that I don't really think that I'm going to necessarily replace with a salaried position. And I have to pay everybody. Howard doesn't. So SiriusXM's looking at it like, listen, he's doing his new deal requires him to do one, you know, only one show post Labor Day. We don't need this many people putting things together and what have you behind the scenes people. And that's just what it is. I'm not going to, if you looked at it differently, instead of, everybody wants to be a hater. Everybody wants to talk crap about Howard. Everybody wants to talk crap about everybody. Nobody wants to take a step back and say, well, that's the deal that SiriusXM cut. He's honoring his deal. He's been very transparent as to what his deal is.
2: He's getting old. And he wants to relax.
0: Yeah. And if I was as financially secure as Howard is,
2: be long
0: with
2: gone.
0: As beautiful of as no, I'd still want to dabble in it, just like, and see where Howard, although he has, I think Howard's worth maybe potentially $1 billion.
1: I think he's close to it, yeah.
0: He's got like a 69 or $70 million mansion in the Hamptons. He's got probably a $20 to $25 million penthouse on Fifth Avenue near Central Park, and I think he's got a $60 to $80 million home in West Palm. And if probably liquid for $600 or $700 million. But
1: I think his Palm Beach house is worth
0: $100 million.
1: No, I think it's like $300 million.
0: Yeah, whatever. I'm reciting numbers that he purchased it for. Like,
1: yes,
0: they've obviously tripled in value. So. But when I'm 72, if I'm in Howard's position, which I will not be, but if I'm just even in a comfortable position in life, I'm going to want to probably walk my fat ass into this studio and do a couple shows a week. You know, if I'm negotiating with a large company like SiriusXM and they're willing to pay me a large sum of money to come in and walk in here and do a very abbreviated schedule while I'm employed, I'm also, if I'm employed, Gary's getting a paycheck, Fred's getting a paycheck, Robin's getting a paycheck, Ronnie's getting a paycheck, JD's getting a paycheck. So I'm also throwing those guys a bone, and those people, less Robin and Fred, probably know that after this 3-year deal, Howard's done. I would say that Howard's done with SiriusXM. And they probably, I don't know if they'll go to his next endeavor or even if there's going to be a next endeavor, but the next one will be like a David Letterman type deal. And he doesn't need near the staff that he has, you know, now. But it's going to be a good 3-year run. And I'd do the same thing. If I was 72, soon to be 73, had a hot-ass wife, properties all over the country, summers off, you know, I'd still want to be like, hey, Gene, don't you want to come in once a week and just cut it up and have fun? Just to have an outlet to be able to, whatever, just to have an outlet to be able to, you know, express yourself. Otherwise, I'd be sitting on the couch talking to the TV like some old guy. But if I have if I maintain all of my digital platforms, if I maintain Bubba Army HQ, if I'm making money at it, I don't blame Howard one bit, and I don't have one bad thing to say about him. And anybody that writes anything negative about him and is just simply they don't understand where he's at in life. The power and negotiation power that he has. And I'm sure he walked into SiriusXM last year and said, listen, here's the number you're going to pay me. Whether that's more or less of what he was making the other contracts, not, I don't know.
2: Most of people thought he was done anyway, remember?
0: Yeah,
2: we're going to be gone. So at least he gave him one day.
0: Since everybody thinks that I'm done, and, you know, so I'll give you 2 days a week post my summer vacation. I'm taking, I think it's 8 weeks he takes off, 6 to 8 weeks he takes off in the summer. And then when I come back post Labor Day, instead of giving you 2 shows like the other contracts, I'm going to give you 1. Take it or leave it. Because if you leave it and you don't want me, I 100%. Now listen, what people don't realize is when Howard's finally done creating live content, there's a kicker in his, there's a clause in his contract that kicks in, and they have control of his best of, at that point, all of his archives for I think maybe 5 years. So listen, after
2: they play him for a long time.
0: Exactly. Now Howard may go on to do something, you know, like what Letterman's doing. So even when Howard finally hangs it up 3 years from now, if that indeed is what he does, they still have control of his library. And they can put together a 10-person team to really, really shine up. Or have Sal and Richard. Hey, it's Sal and Richard, and we're here hosting the best of Howard every time he had strippers on the Sabian.
2: Yeah, remember when he did this?
0: Yeah. I mean, so they can get a ton of mileage out of that. So, you know, let Howard live his life. Let him do radio, or I should say content on his terms. And Page Six and the Daily Mail, there's, you know, it just shows you can report this with a positive spin like me, because I genuinely appreciate what he's done for me, and I genuinely appreciate what he has done for the business. He is the Tom Brady of radio. And if you don't say, I mean, yes, there's a Rush Limbaugh that's up there. Yep. But there, Stern's the GOAT. Limbaugh's up there. Phil Hendry's up there. Neil Rogers is up there. There's a lot of good people. You know, Rick Dees and his little top 40 world that he lived in is up there. But, you know, Howard is the greatest of all time when it comes to terrestrial radio. And then he was able to parlay that into being the greatest of all time with regards to satellite radio. And I would say damn near any type of spoken word content, Howard's the greatest of all time. And when you're the greatest of all time and you start aging gracefully like Howard is, 72, going to be 73, you don't want to do this much longer, but you still want to have a platform to be able to express yourself. And if people are going to pay you and let you have an abbreviated schedule, God bless you, my friend.
1: Yeah, go for it.
0: Go for it. That's my spin on Howard Stern. And it's unfortunately that the other news sources out here that are talking smack about him cannot look at this objectively as a business and the thousands of people he's employed over the years. And so they cut 12 as he's gracefully bowing out in a 3-year deal, which I know he's not going to do Sirius XM. He might do something else, and they have control of his libraries, but I promise you, I haven't talked to him, but just know this is his last contract with Sirius XM. So he's gracefully getting out of it. The people that work for him have, they have a general idea when it ends. I'm talking about the major players, the Robin, the Freds, the Garys, the Sal and Richards. They know the shelf life, and they'll adjust. And there's at least all of those guys still have a ton of gas in their tank, and they should use their celebrity and the likeness that Howard has built for them to parlay that into less Robin and Fred, because they'll walk away too. But everybody else needs to start strategizing what they're going to do post Howard. He's made a lot of people millionaires. Hell, sure. At one time he made me a millionaire.
1: There you go.
0: I just happened to blow it.
4: Deliciously disgusting.
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6: 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Have a good answer. Just do what you love. 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

0: you, Brad James Woody. Let me know. Ask him how I can get him some money for doing some. He did some bumpers and positioning statements. I'd like to give him a little bit for that.
1: All right.
0: Brad, sorry I can't agree to that one thing you want me to do, but I'm done. I'm done with just you and I. Brad, you and I probably need to talk. I've known Brad since Brad James, Woody, Big Woody. He's the second in charge at Genesis in Tampa, our AM 820 affiliate. And I've known him literally since 1992. The first day I walked into this market, he was the production director of almost all of the radio stations. At that time, we were J-Core, and we were only 93.3. I think that's it. Yeah, the original J-Core. Mach Chin checked me on this, but I think the original J-Core before they merged with CityCasters was I think 93.3 FLZ, which
1: did
0: was
1: did you guys have the Dove? Maybe.
0: No, I don't think we did.
1: Because I was with Gannett, we got sucked in, and Brad was one of my first bosses there as well.
0: Yeah, I think originally, Rich, I think like back in 92.
1: Corporate consolidation, Gene.
0: I think back in 92, J-Core Tampa consisted of two radio. Let me maybe chin check me on it. Do Tampa J-Core radio stations circa 1992? And I think it was 970 FLA. And 93.3 FLZ, the Power Pig. That was it. And then they did a couple mergings here and there, and we end up with Mix. And then they merged with CityCasters, and we got 98 Rock and Thunder, 103.5, before they switched it to Country. And I think they got
1: 620. Well, it wasn't 620. AM, it was 1240.
0: Yeah. So, I mean, but the original J-Core OG circa 1992, when I rolled in here, I think was only two stations.
2: It looks like, it looks like you're correct.
0: Yeah.
2: According to this.
0: There you go.
1: I'll never forget the first time I walked in that building. And remember, it smelled like a bowling alley.
0: You mean you're talking about the Gandy building?
1: Yeah.
0: Yeah. Now, when I first worked there in 92, they had the Bally's Health and Fitness that was there. And we were on the back side of the front and then the back side of the building. And then the Bally's Health and Fitness was on the side of the building. And then once they bought Bally's Health and Fitness, that's when they moved 98 Rock and everything over to Gandy. Otherwise, we started out in Feather Sound. I started on Gandy, on Gandy Boulevard with the Power Pig from 92 to 96. And then in 96, when they merged with CityCasters, I went over to Feather Sound. And did mornings there until like 2000, maybe 99. And then they moved us back over after they bought the Bally's health thing out and knocked a bunch of walls down and made everybody, kind of consolidated it all to Gandy.
1: They kept the basketball courts, too, for a while.
0: And swimming.
1: They filled that in for sales, though, eventually.
0: Hello. Yes, you're on the air.
3: Hello.
0: Yeah.
3: Bubba.
0: Yeah.
3: Hey. I've got a question for you. I've been in Atlanta. This is Tom from Atlanta. I've been in Atlanta. Gosh.
4: Is this guy drunk?
0: Are you drunk?
3: 86.
0: Have you been drinking, buddy?
3: Oh, of course I have.
0: Yeah. Okay. At least we know. At least we know now. That's good.
3: I'm not lying to you, bro.
0: I'm not asking. I'm not holding it against you, buddy. I'm not holding it against you.
3: No. Sometimes I just pull. Going all nighter. So,
0: let's go.
3: My question is, I've got two questions. So, when were you in Atlanta? I don't remember you.
0: I was in Atlanta doing nights, syndicated nights, like 96, 97, something like that.
3: Okay.
0: No. Let me take that back. Probably 94, 95, 96 is when I was on.
3: So like on 96 Rock?
0: Yeah.
3: 93?
0: Nope. 96 Rock. And I did nights. Okay. I did nights in Atlanta for like 2 years, 94, 5, and maybe a little bit of 6.
3: All right. Cool. I was riding around. I think Hour 99 was, the whatever station
0: right
3: when I was that age. But
0: all right, buddy.
3: No, my my the other thing I wanted to say was, you know, you outshined Howard Stern on those channels.
0: Well, I'm not going to go there, my friend. He's there still, and I'm not, so I don't know how much I outshine him. So,
3: but all right. Well, you know, I'm just
0: appreciate it, buddy. We're not going to get. I'm not going to go down that road. Start. Let's now.
4: Well, after many years, this just in.
0: Now, here's the thing. They voted, at least the Congress voted, and they've done it before, where we just stick to one time. We stick to daylight, like we stick to daylight savings time, which means I think in the winter time that it's going to stay darker in the morning later, but the sun doesn't get dark at 5:30 or 6. It gets darker closer to 7:38, as long as you're not adjusting the time. Right now we have fall back, spring ahead. It's called daylight savings time. Have we done that yet? Oh yeah, we're way ahead of that.
2: Well, right? Yeah, that was March 8th.
1: Yes. They were saying a potential problem could be in the Midwest. I guess people won't have sun till 9 o'clock in the morning.
0: Oh, really?
1: If this goes through, yeah. They were talking about it on Bay News 9 yesterday.
0: Yeah, oh well.
4: After many years, this just in, the U.S. House of Representatives has passed the Sunshine Protection Act. The bipartisan bill aims to make daylight saving time permanent.
0: Now, are we the only country that does this, that moves our clocks, you know, spring back? We move our clocks back an hour in the spring, and in the fall, we move them up an hour. Are we the only country that does this, or do other countries do this?
5: China don't do it.
2: There's 71
0: that do it.
2: Yes.
5: Oh, okay. 71 countries that do it.
0: Yeah.
2: Yes.
4: That would make for darker mornings but longer daylight in the evenings. It would also eliminate changing clocks twice a year. Previous attempts, multiple attempts to pass similar bills have all failed. The bill now heads to the Senate, but there has been a lot of conversation about
0: state. So that means this fall we don't touch our clocks. We just, the clocks stay where they're at right now, and we never touch them. So, like, in October or whenever the hell it goes to the fallback deal, when spring ahead, fallback? Which one is it?
2: Yeah, spring ahead, fallback.
0: Yeah. So, in this fall,

0: from January 15th to July 14th, sunrise would be like 7:23 and sunset would be 5:57 to 6 o'clock. And then from July 15th to January 14th, sunrise would be 5:45 a.m. and sunset would be 7:29.
1: I like that one better.
0: Yeah, me too.
2: You make more money.
1: Well, no, hold on. So the second one was sunrise at 5:25 and sunsets at 7:30?
0: Yes.
1: That's about right.
0: Yes.
1: That's about when it needs to be getting dark. That's about when it needs to be getting light.
0: It's perfect.
1: Now, is that the time that we're on right now? No. Right now,
0: it's about that time. Yes.
2: Yeah.
1: Right there.
0: Yeah.
1: So we would just leave our clocks alone.
0: Yeah, we would leave them alone.
1: This fall, well, I think everybody in the United States of America leaves their clocks alone.
3: Standard time or staying in daylight saving time. Some people, you know, California did vote back in the day.
1: Ew.
3: To keep daylight saving time, to have longer days.
4: Mm-hmm.
3: Never did anything about
1: who's doing the staffing in this place.
0: Yeah,
1: oh, that's LA. Of course, it's KTLA.
0: Look at the pink.
1: KTLA always has like some housewives of Orange County looking little freaks. I don't know that any of them are married.
3: Not until right now, apparently Congress decided to vote, but heard some people this morning discussing, maybe Jessica Holmes, that she would prefer standard time permanently.
5: Yeah, I think that people do have different, you know, opinions on
1: She's
5: it.
1: She's got a ring, I think.
5: And we hear this come up every...
1: I don't think the old crick in the pink's got a ring, I don't think, and I don't think the one in the middle's got a ring.
5: Few years, it seems like, and see some movement in terms of...
1: Imagine rolling around L.A. as a hot blonde that's on TV.
5: Legislating around it. It doesn't ever really change, so we'll see.
4: But we'll see.
6: It's been a while, I know, but for early risers,
1: and at the end of the day, man, I don't know if I want in these three dumb bimbos giving me my news.
2: No.
1: I mean, I don't want to make me
2: no sandwich neither.
6: It's better the standard time, but for the rest of us?
1: Yeah, if you make them a sandwich, you're going to ask for a Louis Vuitton.
2: Yep.
1: I'll make you a sandwich, but I need a new Louis.
6: For the rest of the world.
3: Yeah, we're in the morning show.
6: I do
3: show.
6: Enjoy my...
1: All right, enough of you bitches.
2: Yeah. I hate the one in the pink.
1: Well, Gina, you can't hate her.
2: I can see I do.
1: Well, you don't know her.
2: It's like looking at a bad paint job on a wall.
1: What if you talk to her and she's like, I'm really into sprint car racing.
2: Liar.
0: What if she's a big-time Gene Lasker fan?
1: She's liar. You don't like me and I don't like you.
2: No kidding.
1: You don't like what comes out of my mouth and I don't like the way you look.
2: You tell she's a mean girl.
1: Here is, speaking of California... This is, I think, the medical director or some big wig at UCLA. Not this person. This woman is a congressperson from somewhere. And they got like the medical director or something from that they're quizzing. They're having a congressional hearing on. And I think this guy, the gentleman's from UCLA, University of California, Los Angeles, a very well-renowned, very popular higher institution of learning. And this, like, California is so effing woke and weird that you just can't even answer the obvious questions with yes or no. You gotta woke and weirdo it up.
7: Can someone have a uterus but not be a woman? Because it seems like your school is promoting that ridiculous idea.
8: I think, again, as Dr. Hoggett has done.
1: Now, this guy is he's a big time doctor out of UCLA.
8: Described, we're treating transgender people, but we're doing that in compliance with state and federal law.
7: And you do teach biology?
8: Yes, we do.
7: I'm going to ask you again, can someone have a uterus and not be a woman? Just say yes or no. Can they?
8: Again, I would need to, gentle ladies, that's what
7: your medical school is promoting. Can someone have a
1: uterus? Now, here's the answer to that question. Dr. Dan said, like in 10, not now, not right now, but maybe like in 10 years from now, we'll have technology. Remember that one video we saw that was showing how they're going to do it?
0: Yes.
1: How they're going to get a uterus and get like this like a prosthetic uterus and put it in a male. But
2: come on.
1: Yeah, hold on.
2: We're going to play God now?
1: Yeah, we're going to play God, and we're going to cut
2: and everybody's going to hell.
1: Listen to me. In 10 years, we're going to cut off your testicles and your penis. I think that...

0: and said, Lummi, that in order to create a uterus, a artificial prosthetic uterus for a man, that they have to first take off your junk. I believe so.
1: I think you can't.
2: Who's going to test that theory?
0: Because you got to have that uterus empty out into somewhere. It just can't. You know, your uterus can't be a closed cave. It's got to have it's got to be a cave that has an opening. So what they do, do you still got that video, Lum Lum? Can you see if you can find it for me?
2: I'm grossed out right now.
0: Well, Gene, I'm sorry that the future has you grossed out. I'm just telling you what's coming. Doesn't mean you got to like it.
2: Please make it around 15 or 20 years, so I'm not here.
3: Hey, can you make when you cut off men's penises and whittle it into a vagina?
2: Jeez.
3: And then throw in a prosthetic
2: the devil's growing big.
3: Uterus. Can you make it so that I'm gone and I've already had my outlaw funeral?
2: Please.
3: How about it?
0: So there, let me know when you send it. I might get the little bell notification.
1: I think this is it.
0: Yeah. And so, you know, the guy wouldn't necessarily be wrong if we were 10 years from now, but I think that Dr. Dan said we're a ways away. It's not.
2: Is Dan practicing up right now so he can be involved in it?
0: No, he's not going to be involved in it. Here we go.
4: Doctors have successfully transplanted wombs in uterine and fertile women in recent years, and at least 5 babies have been born to these transplant recipients since 2014.
0: Now, that's women. Yes. That's women who need new, you know, fallopian tubes, new uterus. This is women in the last 12 years that needed new women's plumbing. But they were stock off the shelf. They're women.
4: Experts now believe the same procedure can be conducted on transgendered women who were born male but have undergone sex reassignment surgery.
0: See, so again, like Dr. Dan said, it starts. You have to have an opening to that cave. So if the cave is the uterus that they implant into your area there as a man, you can't have a closed system like a penis and testicle delivery mechanism. You must cut that off and have gender reassignment surgery and basically have a vagina so that the uterus can dump out into something.
2: But ain't a woman's bones, they're a little bit different to where they move.
0: Women's hips are different. Yes, they are.
2: So they're going to have to put hips on these dudes
0: too? I don't know. I don't think they're going to do that.
2: So they're going to have skinny babies, all of them.
0: I don't know.
2: Smashed out a little hole.
4: Carrying a live fetus in the transplanted wombs will likely be more complicated, and expectant transgendered women may need hormones to replicate the natural pregnancy changes that occur in women.
0: In our lifetime, there's going to be people that are transitioning, that cut off their penis. They're doing it right now, and they're turning their penis and their testicles into a vagina. That's being done every day. Now they're looking to be able to implant this prosthetic uterus type device. And hold on, wait for it. And at that point, where they're really going with this is they want men to be, humans that were born men, XY, and have undergone therapy and hormonal treatment. That they're going to cut off your penis and testicles, make it a vagina, put a uterus in you, then do a test tube baby. Because I don't think you're going to have the reproductive piping, the fallopian tube, the egg, and things like that. I don't think they can do that. But all the uterus really is basically a housing mechanism to grow your baby.
2: So do they got like a little booklet that you can read through and then pick out your vagina you want?
0: No, they don't have it.
2: I want it to look like this one.
0: It's not like picking out a color for your valve covers when you're powder coating. No, Gene.
2: I mean, but they all look different, you know, in some way.
0: I don't know. Yes, vaginas are like snowflakes. They all have their own little, you know, their own little uniqueness.
2: Right.
0: You don't ever see
2: two. So you don't get to pick
0: no
2: uniqueness.
0: You really don't ever really see two vaginas that look the same. But I don't know necessarily that you can pick out your vagina, Gene.
4: And the male pelvis is also
0: shaped. So Gene, here's the pelvis deal.
4: Differently than a female's, which means the baby would have to be born via cesarean.
0: All right, so the baby can't come out of your man-made vagina. The baby has to, C-section where they cut your belly.
2: Yeah.
0: Well, there you have it. I mean,
1: I kind of sent you another one too, that maybe helps Gene.
2: Let's bust their pelvis right there and put a hinge in there.
5: Here's what would happen if men could get pregnant. First off, you'd need to have a fertilized egg implanted into your body. Your abdominal cavity would be a good spot.
0: Yeah, men are never going to probably, and maybe in 100 years, I don't know, but in our lifetime, we might be able to see men do what we just talked about and what this video is going to describe. But I don't know, men will never be able to. You're going to have to implant that embryo, that already fertilized embryo, into now the fake uterus after having done gender reassignment surgery. But a man will not be able to have sex and make a baby that way, like the way you're naturally do it in the wild, if you will. It's gonna have to be a lab grown baby. But in our lifetime, it's looking like men are gonna be able to carry a lab grown baby in their artificial uterus after having cut off their penis. That's what we're looking at right now.
5: First off, you'd need to have a fertilized egg implanted into your body. Your abdominal cavity would be a good spot. If implanted at the right time, an embryo could possibly attach itself to any living tissue it finds, like a kidney, liver, or even spleen.
0: Hey, why is your kidney so big? Well, because I got my kid that I'm having attached to my liver.
5: Your biggest problem would be detachment. With a pregnancy in your abdomen, you'd need some very...
0: See, this one here, this video here doesn't take into the fact that they're going to come up with artificial uteruses someday.
1: Correct.
5: Challenging surgery to remove the placental material.
0: That's how big my belly is right now. I look like, man, I'm just going to start telling people I'm carrying a baby. I'm pregnant.
1: You're pregnant now?
5: Could have a hemorrhage or internal bleeding. If you used an implanted uterus...
0: All right, here we go. Now, Gene, this is where we're at. This is now the guy's talking what potentially might happen in a decade.
5: The two major surgeries you'd have to go through would have high risks of complication. It would be possible, although it's never been done, but some medical experts say this might be in our near future. If men who, let's face it, dominate business, politics, and lawmaking could get pregnant, it might make abortion and paid pregnancy leave easier to access. So,
2: man.
0: Bada bing. Bada bing. I don't know if I was going to play this on the show or I was going to save this as a reactionary video. But this,
2: hopefully she falls.
0: Oh, yeah. Wait till you see. This is so funny. Oh, my God. A Texas woman participating in a pole dancing deal in her living room when the pole suddenly came loose, hit the sprinkler system.
2: Oh, nice.
0: And flooded her entire apartment.
2: Sooner or later, someone's going to die from this. Break their neck.
0: And that's exactly the same kind of temporary pole we used to have over on Lemon.
2: Yeah, but we really bolted
0: it
2: up.
0: Well, we had it bolted like you wouldn't believe. Yeah. We had it lag bolted and stuff.
2: Yeah.
0: This, you can buy these kits, and what you do is it just, you screw it.
2: Yeah, they tighten up.
0: And it tightens up. But
2: that ain't good.
0: But you got to put the, okay, so the bottom part doesn't, I've had these poles, I've had two or three of these. And so here's the thing, and Lasker, who's a little more construction savvy than I am, will verify. First of all, the bottom floor, chances are if there's concrete underneath that, you don't need to be in a particular area. You're going to be okay no matter what.
2: Right.
0: Now, if you got floor joists, you're going to want to be on one of the floor joists, but most people have concrete slab, so yeah. You're good down low. Up high, though, basically your ceiling is drywall that's, 16 off, right?
2: All the trusses 16. Are there, and you need to bolt around them.
0: You need to know where your ceiling trusses are. Yep. And, you know, aren't they 16 center? Well, yeah, I mean, aren't they 16 on center?
1: About
0: so,
1: that.
0: You know, you need to get like a stud finder or something like that, because what you do is you run this little stud finder over your ceiling, and it'll show you where the nails that nailed the drywall are, and then that's where you would put the top part of this, because you could really crank it down. Now, you might mess up your popcorn ceiling a little bit, but...
2: You touch it up.
0: But structurally, you're on, what is it, 2x6?
2: Yeah.
0: You're on a 2x6. You're in them. You should be dead center on a 2x6. No, that plate should be dead center on a 2x6, which means you could really crank up the pressure.
2: Right. And double set of U-bolts in there. That factor right there is not falling.
0: And if if you're just some girl and you think that, you don't know how a ceiling is engineered, and you don't know that how this thing necessarily works, where it needs to have a really, really strong base.
1: Looks like she just did the pressure one.
0: Yeah, that's what she did.
2: Yeah.
0: But even when you do the pressure one, Lummy, you got to put it on a stud.
1: Well, of course.
0: You can't just put it on.
2: You ain't got enough power in your arms to pressure it good enough.
0: Here we go. Well.
2: You know, all these women hated dancing girls, but now they want to be one.
0: They did. They want to be one. Well, I got to tell you, I mean... Ty J's wife, Jeannie, has a pole dancing fitness studio where she's got like four to six poles.
2: Right.
0: And these girls come in like 2-3 times a week, and it's nothing but pole dancing, but it's like unlike any workout you can get in the gym. Like it's.
2: Well, do they do that so they can go home and pole dance to keep the men home?
0: Yeah, well, it creates a stronger leg and hip. I mean, it just makes
1: it's a good exercise. Gene.
0: It makes you stronger, and so you can ride your man out.
1: Have you tried to pole dance, Gene? It's difficult.
0: No, it is so difficult. You don't have any idea.
2: I hit you with a pole.
0: Here we go. Apartment floods after living room pole dancing.
2: I like that.
6: 2-3 steps here.
0: Oh, let me. So it looks like she's got like a little instructional video.
1: Yeah, they do.
0: And they're like, okay,
1: yeah,
0: so. So like, you know, like a little Jane Fonda type instructional video.
2: Yeah, 95.
0: How you're supposed to be doing?
6: That is when you're pulling too much and go again. So keep leaning away from the pole, looking at that top wrist, and you can.
2: Watch out, dog.
0: Here it goes. Here it goes.
2: Oh man, it went right.
0: Here it goes.
2: Instantly, it went.
0: She
2: out
0: does
2: there.
0: Not have anybody that cranked down the top portion at all. She just bought this pole dancing kit online for, like Lasker said, $99.95. Comes with the instructional video. She just put it together. Probably the only thing she was really, really mindful was that ceiling fan. So I'm just going to put it between the ceiling fan and the air conditioning vent.
2: Yeah, not a problem.
0: It's going to be no problem. Here it goes.
2: Break that.
6: Looking at that top wrist, and you can readjust that.
0: And let me tell you something. When you break one of those sprinkler heads... There's no turning it off.
2: 120 pounds
0: of
2: pressure.
0: You're going to have to go down to the source of the water and shut it off there, because you're not going to get it to shut off here.
1: Yeah, the stair's going to come out. It's going to empty the piping.
2: Yeah, exactly. Even when they shut it off, it's going to go for a moment.
0: I got to think that would completely ruin everything in the apartment.
2: Exactly.
1: It does. I did it in college, and
2: you broke a line off dancing on a pole?
0: No.
1: No, I caught the apartment on fire, and it shot off because of the smoke.
0: Hold on. How did you catch an apartment on fire?
1: Me and my roommate were cooking chicken wings for the Super Bowl.
2: Oh, right. Thank God you didn't say you were doing crack.
1: No,
0: me and my roommate were free base. Me and my roommate were free basing crack, and it just went a little too wrong, like
2: right.
0: Richard Pryor, and we blew ourselves up. And that's why I have to wear long hair, because my entire scalp is burned up like Michael Jackson. So
2: radio,
0: one of the reasons why you never see Lummy wearing short hair is because his entire scalp was burned up during a chicken wing Super Bowl free basing incident.
1: Yeah, in 2005.
0: All right, so you and your roommate are I'm assuming like using like a little fryer.
1: No,
0: oil grease.
1: No, this guy was because I just met him. It was he was from Wisconsin, and he just put some oil in a pan, like a deep pan, and then cranked it to high and walked away.
2: You're gonna sear something.
1: Yeah, his girlfriend came over, so they went into his room, and I was kind of just getting drunk. And next thing I know, the whole stove was on fire.
0: Yeah, I mean, that grease gets to be like 550.
1: Yes. Yeah.
2: Not enough in there to boil.
0: And it literally starts catching on fire.
1: And I ran to get the fire extinguisher. And when I started fire extinguishing it, it didn't put it all the way out.
2: Hell no, it pushed the fire against the wall and stuff.
1: Yeah, it shot out against the other stuff. And then he got the brilliant idea of taking the flame and putting it in water, which then made a cloud of smoke go up and hit the water.
2: Right.
0: They say that, like, with a grease fire, if you don't have a fire extinguisher, you're supposed to use, like, baking powder. Yeah,
2: or flour or anything like that.
0: Yeah, anything like that. But, like, anything, like, water makes it go crazier.
1: Yeah, it does. It does.
0: Now, would milk make it go crazier, too?
2: Yeah.
0: Yeah.
1: The fire guy told us we should have used baking soda, because I went through two fire extinguishers. Yeah,
2: flour.
1: But, yeah, my whole apartment complex hated me.
2: Really going to make a mess, though.
1: I ruined the Super Bowl for him.
0: Now, did the sprinkler system only go in your?
1: No, it flooded the next two floors down, and the office was on the first floor.
0: Did they charge you for it?
1: Yeah, I went to court for that.
2: So then, fire extinguishers are isolated for just your house and not the whole building.
0: So hold on, you went to court for it?
1: Yes,
0: because he tried to get a judgment against you.
1: Well, the apartment did. Plus, we were trying to have my roommate responsible, but he sold me out and had it to put the blame fully on me.
2: Because
1: he said I was supposed to be watching.
0: I know. So what was the outcome? Like, did you get something?
1: $7,000.
0: That's it.
1: Yeah, that was it. Luckily,
0: did Pops write a check?
1: Yeah.
0: I mean, Dad wrote the check, right?
1: Yes, he did.
0: Has he been holding it over your head ever since?
1: Yes.
0: Every Thanksgiving. Hey,
2: why don't you pay him back then?
0: Because Pop. Listen, you know how much Pop's worth.
1: Pops is good. He's doing good.
2: Nothing.
1: I gave him his own money.
0: I'm telling you right now that $7,000 to Pops, $7,000 would kill Lummy. $7,000 is nothing to Pops. He's got 14, 15
2: it's
0: rental
2: the principle
0: property.
2: Of the thing.
0: Doesn't matter. It is a big hit for Lummy, and Pops is over it.
1: Gene, just for you, I'm going to go cut my dad a check, drop it off today, and give him $7,000.
2: I promise you, Lummy. I promise you to do mark
0: it's
2: my
0: bounce.
2: Words.
0: It's going to bounce.
2: It's not going to. No, I don't care about that.
0: I promise you.
2: But if you give him that money, it's going to go tenfold down the road back to you.
7: I promise you that Ashley Garrison is not allowing a $7,000 check to come out of anybody's checking account in our lifetime, period.
1: Yeah.
2: Over you being a drunk.
0: No.
1: 19-year-old kid.
0: They have shared assets now, and her $7,000 is his $7,000, and a vice versa, and she is not going to allow that.
1: She'll give me Walker's checkbook that's Clarence.
2: Boy, look at that mess, huh?
1: And it just keeps going, too. They say you're supposed to break the head totally off, so then it's just one straight stream.
0: Oh, that way you can maybe kind of...
2: Well, that way you can maneuver.
1: Yeah, it's still pretty strong, though.
0: Johnny K.
1: Woo.
0: 100, my friends.
2: Thank you.
0: My instant replay. Thank you, Johnny K. Appreciate you. We'll get our horn parameters. I can't wait to get it on my button bar. But my button bar here, I just got my instant replay hooked up. Macho Man did yesterday. And the hard drive's going. So, now, I know we have enough.
1: Yeah, we do.
0: Maybe
1: we do
0: the merch crick is listening to the show.
8: Record.
0: I wonder if she knows where her or New York Greg would probably know where the other one is. Because if we can find the other one, we don't have to buy a hard drive for this one.
1: Macho thinks he knows where it is. He just didn't have time this morning to grab it.
0: Johnny.
9: Well, I already got the drive coming. We might as well fix that one, too.
0: Okay. I'm just saying.
2: Sweet.
0: Trying to buckle it down a little bit. Expenses.
1: Yeah, Macho, come on.
9: Somebody could donate $100 for the hard drive, please.
0: No, Johnny K just bought the hard drive. Johnny K just gave us $100, so we're good.
2: Johnny K hard drive.
0: Thank you, Johnny K hard drive.
10: 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What comes next? We can only guess. 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

0: Bubba the Love Sponge Show, Wednesday, July 15th, 2026. Gene Lasker up in the business. Did you send it to me, Lemmy?
1: Yes, sir.
0: Somebody sent it to me, and I thought maybe we've... but it's given me this. Look, when I open it, it gives me this.
1: Go to proceed to your story.
0: Oh.
1: Up high.
0: Right here?
1: Right there, yeah.
0: Okay, thank you, my
2: friend.
0: Are you
2: always learning over there?
0: Well, could you be doing this?
2: No.
0: Okay, then. No, you couldn't be. I mean, like, please. One of these days, remember back in the day when somebody would, like, be, they would, like, be, like, critical of me and not being able to open something up or whatever, technically, and all the balls I have to, and I'd be like, come here, you know what? Come sit right here. Come sit right here. I'm going to go sit where you sit.
2: No way, man. I watch you back there.
0: And you go ahead and navigate the show.
2: No.
0: You know, pull things up.
2: That ain't working.
0: Hit the brakes on time.
2: All I'm doing is hitting the horn button.
0: Yeah, all you're doing is hating and being a dick. And counter-programming.
2: Wait. Why am I hating?
0: Boozy Badass demands $300,000, a $300,000 refund after a $600,000 pardon push fails. This pardon business is, it's a whole underworld that people don't even know. On Monday, rapper Boozy Badass entered arbitration against MAGA operatives, two people, Jacob and Jack, seeking to recover $300,000 after they failed to deliver a promised pardon from Donald Trump. Boozy hired the lobbyists last September after they aggressively claimed to have direct access to Trump, paying $600,000 to these two guys. The contract included a partial refund provision, yet the two people claim no such agreement exists and asserts it worked harder for Boozy than it did any other client. White House officials denied knowing anything about the operatives, and House Speaker Mike Johnson's office rejected any connection whatsoever.
3: Who's a Boozy?
0: Boozy Badass is some rapper that needed a pardon. These two lobbyists, previously convicted felons who paid $1.25 million in a robocall settlement, now face arbitration while the White House aides warn their involvement could harm clemency chances. This whole pardon game is a dirty game. And I don't think that, you know, I think that you got to just know the right person at the right time, and you know, whatever. I don't even know how that process works. Like, you know, like, do you get a hold of? Don't we have a pardon czar? I think we have a pardon czar.
1: Yeah, we do.
0: Like, maybe get your attorney to contact the pardon czar and start the process that way.
2: Send him some lunch money.
0: Yeah, so whatever. Boy, this will make you sick to your stomach. Now, old school. When, like if your dad would catch you drinking a beer or maybe taking a puff of his cigarette or something like that, then they'd make you smoke an entire cigarette and it'd make you absolutely sick beyond belief and you'd be throwing up for 2 hours and you'd be in your room crying after he whipped your ass. It happened to me. One of the reasons why I don't like beer is because Doug Klim loved Miller Lite, loved him. But he didn't drink a lot of them. Like Saturdays and Sunday was. See, we had a setup much like yours, Gene, but not nearly as nice. But we had the house, which wasn't nearly as nice as your house.
2: Notice my new garage over to the left?
0: Yes, I did, Gene. I noticed your new garage really to your left. That's not what we had.
2: Couple nice windows.
0: I did notice the one directly behind your house.
2: That one too.
0: That's what we had, and it wasn't nearly on the level that you have. It was our house was just a ticky tack little 3-bedroom.
2: I was mowed down too, wasn't I? Nice mode.
0: Yes, Gene, your mode.
1: Come on, bud. Put it over a little bit more.
2: I'm just glad he went on the day that it was all cleaned up.
0: Yeah.
2: Really nice.
0: So, my dad had a garage directly behind our house. And he didn't even have a refrigerator in that garage. He'd take out like a little six pack of he had this little styrofoam cooler and he'd put ice in it and put a six pack in there. And he'd drink a six pack the entire day. Like, he'd get out there like at 9 o'clock on a Saturday, and he would work till like literally almost 9 o'clock till Saturday night, you know, water sanding and doing body work and putting together his motors and just all the things. Well, a lot of my childhood was like, I couldn't go out and play necessarily the Moore boys and Lewis Bowles and Todd Richardson and Matt Gibson. They'd be all up and down, and they had mopeds, and they would do it on purpose because they'd see me in the garage, and they would just run up and down the street. They'd even go like, meme. Like, I'd be in their water sand, and I'd hear,
2: haha, sponge.
0: And then, you know, I'm like, Dad, can I go out and play? No. You got two more fenders to do, and that last one you water sand too much, and I'm gonna have to reshoot it because you went down to the metal. Because you weren't paying attention. All right. So my dad had a six pack, and so, you know, I don't think six beers and an all day setting is that much for a grown man. You know, my dad was 6'1", 230.
2: So you went away from not drinking instead of start drinking?
0: No. So I'm like 8.
2: Oh.
0: And I kind of got like. So my dad goes into the house for like 10 minutes to call somebody because there was no cell phone. You know, he had to call somebody. Which
2: he
0: means,
2: get his beer.
0: Yeah. So he's got that Miller Lite. He's like on his third one. It's like 3 p.m. and it's real cold. He just popped it. Still got the sweat on the can. Mm. And I'm like, man, I wonder what beer tastes like.
2: Mm-hmm.
0: I wonder. Can't wait. And so I took a big old hoard off of it. Took a big old sip off of it.
2: You cough it out of your nose?
0: And I was like, ew. Oh, my God. Now, listen, this is my dad's third beer. Okay, so there's 3 left. So I puke.
2: Ew.
0: I literally puke. It's so putrid tasting that I puke. But in my hate and my quickness to puke, I don't go outside and puke. I puke right on the floor. My dad's shop. Now, my dad walks in and goes, what the f- is this? And I can't lie at this point. There's no way. I'm like, I puked. From what? You puked from what? Are you sick? No, I ain't sick. What'd you puke from? Well, Dad.
2: I took a hit of that beer.
0: I've always wanted to know what beer tasted like, so I took a drink of your Miller Lite. You did what? I took a drink of your Miller Lite.
2: All right, he goes.
0: And he goes, did you? My dad, he's so funny. He goes, so you took a drink and then you puked? Yeah. Did you take another drink? No, because he was afraid that I got puke.
2: Ah, you got his
0: beer.
2: Yeah,
0: I got puke
2: up
0: on his beer, so he was so mad. I go, no, Dad, I just puked after my first taste because it tastes awful. And he goes, well, I'll tell you what you're going to do. There's 3 left, and you're drinking 2 of them.
2: Oh, no way.
1: 2 of them?
0: And I go, well, I mean, it's only, what's Miller Lite, 3%, 4% alcohol?
2: I don't care. You still puked off of a drink.
0: I know. Yeah, so my dad made me drink 2 beers.
2: And you did it.
0: No, there was no not doing it. I mean, you were going to get your ass kicked.
2: I love your dad.
1: You know, your dad's smart because then he could probably go into Jenny Cakes and be like, you know, hey, you know, little Todd had to drink all my beers.
0: No, he told Jenny Cakes was on a need-to-know basis, but he told her.
1: Well, yeah, but he could go buy some more
0: beers. What do you think? Where do you? No, he. Doug Clem didn't answer to JD Cakes with regards to how many beers he needed out there. Doug Clem went out there and grabbed his. If Doug Clem wanted 10 beers, he drank 10 beers. If he wanted 2 beers, Doug Clem answered to nobody. It went, no, Janie Cakes, can I have 2 more beers? It's Janie Cakes. Go back up to Service Liquor and buy me another 12-pack because the star stupid son decided to drink 2 of them. So my dad then made me drink 2 Miller Lights. Now, it absolutely was the most, I'm crying the entire time, and I'm trying to drink in, and I'm trying, and like, it almost, because like, I'm telling you right now, if you puke any of this up, you are going to get your ass whipped.
1: Oh, God.
0: So I drank, you know what, I think it might have just been 1. I don't think it was 2. I really think it was 1. It was just my dad threw the one that I'd lipped up away. He drank 1, and there was 1 left, and he made me drink it. And I drank about a half to 3/4 of it, and then I puked again.
1: Oh, God.
0: But this time, I'm like, Dad, I'm going to puke. Dad, I'm going to puke. He's like, go outside. Puke in the Marshall's lawn. That was our neighbor's. He goes, puke in Bob and Dixie's lawn. So I went up there. And I never ever. And to this day, I can drink a beer if it's really cold and I'm really, really hot, like at a ball game. I'll nurse a Miller Lite for the entire, like, I'll nurse it for the entire game if I need to look cool, like I'm holding a beer. But I'm not a big beer guy because of that. It completely, my sister tried to take a puff off my mom's cigarette one time.
1: Do what, she have to do the whole pack?
0: No, because I got in trouble because I'm the one that told her to do it.
1: Oh.
0: We were sitting out the there was this restaurant.
2: Man, you guys were dysfunctional.
0: Well, no. So back in the day, I've told this story fairly recent ago. Back in the day, man, Gene, this, you might have been in this era. Lummy, you might have been. But like when your mom would go to the grocery store or go to like, you know, Walgreens or like a clothing store, sometimes they'd just leave the windows rolled down and leave you in the car.
1: Yeah.
0: Like they didn't have to worry about you. And at Warsaw, Indiana, population 5,400, nobody's taking your kid. Nobody wants your kid. Nobody wants to sexually molest your kid. Nobody wants to steal your car. So your mom would leave you in the car with the ignition on so the radio would turn on, and you'd listen to the radio and just jump around the car and whatever. Well, we're in my dad's 72 Chevy van, and my mom goes into this clothing store called Bluebell, and above Bluebell, they actually made blue jeans. Like, they had, like, 15 women on sewing machines, and they would make discount blue jeans. They weren't Wranglers. They weren't Levi's. They were Bluebell, and they were, like, half as much, but they were just as good. So my mom was going to buy some blue jeans, I think, for Doug, for my dad, because he had to wear blue jeans to work. So my mom has this cigarette. I can't remember like nothing. Back in the day, she smoked Dural's. Have you guys ever heard of Dural?
1: Yes.
0: Yeah, she smoked Dural menthol.
1: Oh, God.
0: And menthol. So my mom pulls in. She's like, you two. I'm like seven, and my sister's like three. I'm eight, and she's like three, something like that. She's just, you know, three, just a teeny tiny little thing. So I'm sitting in the driver's seat acting like I'm driving, you know, moving the wheel and everything. And my sister's in the passenger seat. And I go, hey, Tara, there's mom's cigarette right there. Won't you take a big old puff out of it? She's like, no, we're not supposed to do that. I'm like, no, you just take a big old puff off of it. So she puts it in her mouth. Well, she blows out first. You know, nothing. It just makes the
2: sparks hit the dash and the car catches on fire.
0: Exactly. She blows out and some sparks, but the plastic engine cover is not going to catch on fire. Remember, Gene, they had the plastic, those real molded plastic, like those things. Yeah, they were indestructible. And so she blows. I go, no, you got to suck. Oh. You got to really suck it in, really like suck it in. So she goes in and she sucks it in. And it's bad. Poor. Like, she won't stop coughing, and she's crying and everything. Well, I put the cigarette back into the, like, you remember your mom and dad had that ashtray, and the cigarette had like a little holder to it. Like, the ashtray had like a little, you know, U-shaped holder where you could put your, you know, cigarette right in there.
2: Yeah, it held it.
0: So I put it in there, but I put it in the one that was, instead of putting it in the one that was facing the driver's side, I put it in the one face on the
2: passenger side.
0: Yeah. So my mom, so Tara's crying. My mom gets, we're probably in the car 15 minutes. My mom's cigarette now has burnt down to about being done just because, you know, but she notices that it's in the other side of the ashtray. And she goes, who messed with my cigarette? And Tara immediately, you know, she can't hold water. She
2: Bubba made me.
0: Bubba made me do it, Mom. Bubba made you do what? Bubba made me smoke your cigarette. That's why I'm sick. I'm sick right now. I need to go to the doctor. I'm so sorry. My mom looks at me and she goes, did you make her do it? I go, I didn't do it. Mom, I didn't do it. She goes, well, who put it back on this side of the ashtray? And I go, I did. She goes,
2: you made her.
0: And she goes, but you put it back. But your sister's the one that smoked it. I go, yep. She goes, all right. So I'm thinking, we're good. Like, we're good. Janie Cakes, we get back home. Doug's sleeping. And anytime my mom had to whip us inside the house, she had to take us out to the garage because my dad worked nights and he slept during the day. So if she would spank us inside the house, we'd start crying. We'd wake him up. So anytime my mom was going to whip some ass, she had to take us out to the garage, whip our ass, Then let us calm down and stop crying, which could be 10 minutes. Then take us into the house. So we get into the house. I'm thinking everything's cool. And she goes, Bubba, you need to go out to the garage right now.
1: Oh, God.
0: And then Tara starts crying because she knows I'm getting ready to get a whipping. She feels bad for me. And my mom took one of those, remember those orange Hot Wheel tracks?
1: Yes.
0: That's what she'd hit me with on the back of my legs and on my ass. And she lit my ass up. And that's probably why I never smoked a cigarette or drank much beer in my lifetime.
2: Well, I missed out being a having parents and being a kid, didn't I?
0: Yeah, well, maybe. I mean, you had to worry about, you know, the fostering world of molestation.
2: I know, but you can make people smoke and you didn't get whipped for it.
0: Well, this is going to the extreme right here. So we all probably have had some type of situation that I just mentioned where you took a sip of your dad's beer and he made you finish the beer, or you took a puff of his cigarette and he made you finish the cigarette. But it wasn't like a deadly or lethal amount. One beer is not going to kill a kid. What's Miller Lite? 4% alcohol? It's not going to kill your kid. Now, in today's Child Protective Services, you'd probably get your ass thrown in jail. Just making your kid finish that one cigarette or finish that beer to teach him a lesson might get your ass thrown in jail today.
2: Probably so.
0: But it's not going to, I mean, if you were to fundamentally analyze it, one beer is not going to kill a kid. And half of a remaining cigarette's not going to kill the kid. That's probably not the way you parent in today's world, but that's old school. Now, this bitch needs, and I don't know what kind of sentence she's going to get, but this is similar to what happened to me and Doug Clem, but it's whiskey, and she made the four-year-old drink the entire bottle, which killed the kid. The kid had a blood alcohol of point. Now, listen. 0.40 is considered lethal. That means 40% of your bloodstream is alcohol. The kid's alcohol level, she died, she was 4. The kid's alcohol level was 0.68. That's unsurvivable.
2: It stayed in her belly without coming back out.
0: I don't know.
3: Recourt's grandmother, Roxanne, is accused of forcing her to drink a half a bottle of whiskey as a form of punishment. At the time, Roxanne and Recourt's mother, Khadijah, told detectives they were upset China took a sip out of the bottle that was left on the counter. In court, prosecutors say the alcohol was consumed 1 to 3 hours before Recourt's death. Her blood...
0: An entire bottle of whiskey on a 4-year-old. Now, that's just terrible. Not... Jeez. That's deadly. Well, her blood alcohol content was 0.68. You're legally drunk as an adult, a fully sized functioning adult at 0.08.
2: That's an Elvis song.
0: What?
2: In the ghetto.
3: The alcohol content level was 0.68. Following closing arguments, the jury deliberated for over 6 hours.
4: My biggest concern was that the case would hang up, that it would be a hung jury. That was...
2: How?
0: Damn it. I don't know why this stuff...
5: The views and opinions made by Gene Lasker are not necessarily those of our opinion. Advertisers or this radio station.
2: What'd I do?
0: It's illy timed. I'm in the ghetto. I feel as if that might have been a little.
2: Yeah. I'm just talking about a song.
4: And that would have been really hard to try this case again because we had children witnesses and it was just a difficult case to get together.
3: The jury stopped several times with questions for the judge, asking for any evidence they can provide related to the case and for the definitions of second degree murder and manslaughter to be reread.
4: Wow. They deliberated for a long time. They put a lot of thought, effort into it. It was a tough case.
0: Now
4: they
0: found her guilty, but she's not been sentenced yet. Grandma was recently convicted of manslaughter instead of murder, and so she was facing murder, but it got her for manslaughter. I don't know how that wouldn't be murder to make a 4-year-old.
2: She wasn't looking to kill her.
0: Well, I guess.
2: She was looking to, you know, make a teach a lesson. Mockery of her.
1: Yeah.
0: I mean, a 4-year-old that drinks your whiskey, maybe... old school, if you're going old school, you maybe have him take a sip of it.
2: Yeah, he took it a little too far.
1: Or a little shot. Bottle.
0: Made him drink the whole bottle.
2: My bad.
0: The entire bottle. And then finally, before we go to words, this is straight from the Gene Lasker file. I mean, this is if this honest to God, that looks like the state of Florida.
1: It does.
0: Now
1: it is.
6: It is.
0: I don't know where this is at, but if this was Lando,
2: Pasco County.
0: If this was Pasco County. Be like, welcome to News Channel 8. Roxanne Wilder. Tonight's lead story is Gene Lasker from Buffalo Avenue powder coating and world-renowned sprint car driver, a self-proclaimed greatest sprint car driver in the history of Florida, is driving up and down 41 on July 4th or whatever day. I think this actually, on July 4th, blowing off bottle rockets into oncoming traffic.
6: Ah, that's nice.
0: Yeah.
6: I knew it.
0: This would be not something that would be that far of a stretch for Lasker to have been arrested for.
7: No. See dot up there? I know you have drones. No. You see that little flashy dot?
8: Yeah, is this wrong?
7: No. That's a helicopter. Who's been following you for the past 10 miles.
9: We're now 10-12 with the...
0: So here we go. This is good. This is somewhere over like in Jacksonville. See, let me 95. Yeah. So this is somewhere off 95, which is, you know, far from here.
9: Vehicle full on a boat, southbound 95. They appear to be shooting fireworks out of the window at cars on the interstate.
0: So it's this big truck pulling a boat... And they probably spent all day on the water, right? And now they're driving home.
1: They have some extra fireworks
0: and
1: to shoot off.
0: They got some extra fireworks they didn't shoot off. And they're now shooting them. Well, they're shooting them at traffic.
9: Hey.
10: Hello. Hey, how you doing?
11: Good, how you doing?
10: Debbie Cook, the sheriff's office. I'm going to pull you over. This vehicle was seen launching fireworks out of the passenger side of the vehicle. Unfortunately, it was...
2: You know the smells in there?
1: Yeah.
0: Oh, come on. Firework smell, yeah.
2: No, man. Not me.
7: Not this car?
2: No.
9: No. Got it on camera, but it looked like it was mortar style. It looked like one of them even bounced off the ground. The officer landed some traffic.
0: And if you're driving down the other way, like you're headed northbound and they're coming south, and you see like a big ass
1: mortar
0: explosion in front of you, you don't necessarily know that it's a firework, right?
1: By the way, $20.
7: Did they tell you?
0: Thank you, by the way.
7: Yeah, how we picked your car out?
8: No.
7: No?
8: No.
7: Not a clue.
8: No, sir. No, sir.
7: All right.
0: There's Lasker trucking by.
7: You see that little flashy dot up there?
8: I know you have drones, but.
7: No. You see that little flashy dot?
8: Yeah, is this wrong?
7: No. That's a helicopter who's been following you for the past 10 miles.
2: Busted!
7: You're going to stick with that story? Like, let's be real. It's on recording.
0: Yeah.
6: They got busted.
0: They showed the guy the great news.
2: I mean, but why would you tell the truth anyway?
6: Even though they've seen them, who cares? Maybe that was AI.
0: Why would you tell the truth? Well, Gene.
2: You're not going to get away. You're not going to get off. If you want to lie to me, I would have let you go.
0: Why would liar. You lie? Why would you lie?
2: Because then you got an argument in court.
0: Well, they got you dead on tape.
1: You should have said it was an accident, though.
0: So people don't realize when you're in a criminal or a civil matter and you lie, that's fine. And you can lie. Until there's absolute positively documentation, it's documented on tape. Like, then at that point, man, I think most civil juries and I think most judges are going to absolutely be a little stiffer on you if you just, like, can't be humble enough to say, yeah, I made a mistake. I was blowing off fireworks. I'm sorry. Instead, oh no, it's not me. It's not. They got a video of you doing it,
1: and you're still gonna say it wasn't you.
6: No,
0: it wasn't me. So from what I'm reading, we're really churning up the bombing.
1: Yes, we are.
0: And last night, every night has gotten increasingly worse. And last night was the worst of the three. Is this the fourth?
1: This would be the fourth. Yeah.
0: Trump's got Iran in a chokehold. The U.S. blockade resumes. Straits of Hormuz under American control. Precision strikes hit hard in Iran for the fourth night in a row, targeting coastal defenses, missile sites, and drones. Power plants and bridges are in the crosshairs next week unless they make a deal. Finally, Trump is doing something to get these people attention. And if there is a deal to be had, which they're very well, not, I'm saying there's not, but the only way he's going to get them to potentially come to the table and potentially come up with a deal, which I think these stinky bastards are never going to do that, he's going to have to keep bombing the hell out of them. And the only thing they got,
2: until nobody can come to
0: until
2: the table.
0: Until he says, okay, guess what? I've bombed everything. And the last thing I'm going to bomb is going to be your power grid. Now, it's not, you're not living in optimal conditions right now. You got, your house may be rubble, but you're still alive and you can still power whatever you need to power. But if you don't come up with a deal that we can live with, I'm going to blow up your power grid. And at that point, you're done. I mean, you're just, you're in the dark all the time. You have no power. People, we probably know how much you need power. If you don't you can't live. I don't know that you can live your life without power.
2: You can't.
0: I don't think you can. Your refrigerator don't work. Your stove or your, I mean, like 95% of your life is evolved around power. And so we bombed the hell out of them. Got a couple stories about that. And
2: any pictures?
0: Trump, oh yeah, we got videos, and we got Trump saying that he's gonna hold off on the bridges and the power grids. But if they don't start making some sense with regards to these negotiations, Trump says, and I'm gonna play it next. Trump says your bridges and your power plants are next.
2: Uh-huh.
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0: Gene Lasker, as it's your Wednesday, Fish on the J, I think 100 on the PayPal.
1: Thank you.
0: Let me check Fish on the J. Thank you so very much. PayPal, Venmo, Cash App, at The Bubba Army. Johnny K up with 100 today. And yes, Fish on the J, 100. Now, there are just a lot of great people that are movers and shakers within our little Bubba Army world that we drop everything for and will do anything, anytime for. You like my buddy Stan Chin from Toyo Tires. You know, my buddy Dylan from K&N Filters. You know, of course, Randy and Maria from Skag. I mean, please, Randy's the best. You know, my buddy JR from K1 Race Gear. And now I get to, you know, Todd Stepp from Stepp's Towing, right?
2: Yeah,
0: you know, Todd. Obviously Adam from Fenderworks.
2: Yeah,
0: you know, I got my buddy Chad from Beard Construction, Jared and Davis from Rent Pro, Bobby from Live Strong. You know, isn't paper towel Willie? Isn't FJ?
2: Yeah, Live Strong. It's fast living, ain't it?
0: Yeah, what is?
2: No, it's what is it?
0: Horn Blasters.
3: Matt Heller.
0: Matt Heller. You know, my buddy Eric from Les of Wesley Chapel, Aaron from Average Joe, Travis and his brother from Semi Auto Glass, of course the Nash brothers from E&E,
2: Angus AC,
0: big Angus, Creatine Travis,
4: Joy, Crystal Harley,
0: yes, of course
2: Hot
0: Gus,
2: Heather.
0: Gus, from Big Gus Tractors. Of course, Opie and Kurt and his family.
2: Yeah, the Morgan Man.
0: From Morgan Exteriors, Rolo.
4: Anthony from String Clouds.
0: Yes.
4: Marcus from Getabox.
0: Rolo from Volkswagen. Who's our guy from Getabox?
4: Marcus.
0: Yeah, Marcus.
2: Man, we got a lot of peeps, don't we?
0: Who's our guy from, who's our new, Randy? Randy from GPC Cabling. My buddy Raffy and Matt from Power Screen. So, like, Todd from Stepp's Towing, I think I already said that. Like, I'll drop anything for these people that believe in the show and that are big time Bubba Army. And I left the one of the best for last. And out of everybody that I mentioned, there's one glaring one that I left out. And this might be one of the best group of people and businesses that have been with us for such a long time. And that is, as soon as I say it, you guys.
2: I know who it is.
0: Sunbelt Rental.
2: Oh, that's right.
0: Oh, my God. Bob.
2: Brian.
0: Kevin and Brian and just everybody. So I'm asking the Bubba Army. And now let me, I think this is any Sunbelt Rental.
4: Yes.
0: So if you can hear my voice, and you're in Maryland or you're in Indiana or you're in Minnesota or you're in California or you're in New York, which is one of our largest cities, but you know, we are so global that we have in every major, Pittsburgh, Indy, Chicago, Milwaukee, Detroit, Atlanta, Dallas, New Orleans, Los Angeles, Denver,
2: there's poor just Canadians.
0: I mean, just every major city we have a influx, quite a bit of people that consider themselves Bubba Army.
4: Yep.
0: And you, I don't, listen, you don't have to PayPal, Venmo, Cash App me a dollar. I don't want anything for you. I don't anything from you. If you want to go to Bubba Army merch, Bubba Army store, Bubba Army shop and buy something, great. I'd love for you to, but you don't have to. You just got to listen to the show every day and be a fan or be a daily listener or a casual listener of what we do. And I don't ask for much. Yeah, you're not required to do anything but show up and listen. That's it. That's all I need from you. You know, watch some of our videos. You know, subscribe to all of our various social platforms that are all for free. But I'm not asking you to spend $1. But I am asking for this favor. Because everywhere that I mentioned, anywhere that you could practically hear me in the United States of America, there is a Sunbelt Rental probably somewhere near
2: really?
0: You are. Oh, yeah.
2: I mean, did not know that.
0: If you were to do a map of Sunbelt, a global continental United States, the continental, the 48, could you send me a Sunbelt map? They may not have it, but I think I don't know if there might be some remote areas of New Mexico or Montana or South and North Dakota or, you know, like if there's not a large population of people that are building things and need things. And then, you know, maybe perhaps Sunbelt strategically, you know, won't be in this small little pissant town or what have you. But if you do have a Sunbelt rental near you, I need you to do me this favor. And I think maybe construction paper, three-ring binders,
2: pencils,
0: highlighters, regular notebooks, glue sticks, index cards, highlighters, pocket folders, pencil erasers, crayons, markers, basically school supplies. And it could be, you know what it could be? It could be a 10-pack of pencils. What's a 10-pack of pencils cost at Walmart? $2?
2: $2.
0: $1? $3? I don't know.
4: Essentially the locations.
0: Oh, you did?
4: Yeah.
0: Thank you.
4: They're all over.
0: So here's the deal. Sunbelt Rental.

0: I mean, maybe we could put this, I don't know, maybe we could put this map up. But, you know, I think that's going to be too cumbersome. This just shows you, hopefully Macho, yeah, Macho's showing it, that there is literally a Sunbelt rental
1: everywhere.
0: And Gene, there are in Canada.
1: Yeah, look at there.
0: Two in Alaska.
1: Good. Canada people got some.
0: Two in Alaska, eight in Hawaii, and let me see, 26, 28, 29, 30, 31, 30. 38, 40, 41, 40. There's like 50 locations in Canada.
1: Okay, so what is that? What is that part of land that's on the outside of Mexico long ways?
0: This right here?
1: Yeah.
0: That's called Baja California, and it's owned by Mexico.
2: Yeah.
0: Yeah. Lummy, is geographic. Geographics with Gene.
1: I didn't really ever see that before.
2: No, well, Gene, did you see where Alaska really is? It's not actually next to Mexico?
0: Yeah.
2: See the two up in the corner?
1: Where?
0: Up here.
2: That's where Alaska is.
0: That's the two they got right there.
1: Wow.
0: Boom.
1: Probably rent snowmobiles too, huh?
0: Yeah, they got snowmobiles, snow plows, everything. So anyway, listen, here's what I'm asking. And we got an email from Daniel. Now, Daniel's the new boss. He took Kevin's spot. Kevin transferred to Miami.
2: Yeah.
0: Kevin, you mother effer.
1: He's a big guy now.
0: Well, I hope. Damn it, Kevin.
1: He is. He's down in Miami. That's
0: damn you, Kevin. That was our boy.
2: He is, yeah.
0: Yeah, but here's the deal. We got Bob. Like,
1: I got
0: like,
1: Brian.
0: Bob is God. Kevin's Jesus.
2: Yeah, but I was friends with Kevin.
1: Brian's a prophet, too.
2: He had kids. Him and Walker, it was
0: so anyway, we got
2: to go.
0: Good morning, guys. I'm your new guy at Sunbelt on 301. His name's Daniel. I took over this branch location when Kevin transferred to Miami. I was managing our MLK location for several years before this, and I've helped Gene and most of your guys out with rentals in the past. Just to note. Now, Lummy, this is where this guy absolutely gets me. This is why I'm as long form as I am to practically give Sunbelt a 5 to 15 minute infomercial, because this is where Daniel gets me. You ready?
2: Yeah.
0: Just a note about me. I've been Bubba Army since the mid 90s. I've had the pleasure of attending a few barps with Bob. I've even gotten a few rings. I listen and watch you every day on YouTube. It's a big ask, and I'm typically not that guy, but we're asking for you and all the Bubba Army to help with school supply donations. You can, or donations, money, either money or school supplies. I'd rather have you guys literally stop by your Sunbelt, give them money if you want with the QR code, but better yet, just go to Walmart, get you some supplies.
1: Yeah.
0: We're collecting this month at Sunbelt Rental nationwide for the Boys and Girls Club. 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From July 1st to July 31st. So Bubba Army, you got 2 weeks. Branches across the company are encouraged to come together to collect school supplies and support students in our local communities. Every backpack, every notebook, every donation helps a kid start the school year strong. Last year, the team members collected more than 200,000 school supplies. This year, we're aiming for even higher, 400,000. And so there's a little flyer that they got here that Gary Cantrell and Lummy and everybody is going to put up on all of our social medias. Lummy will make this a short as well.
2: Yeah.
0: Let's send the air check to BK, Kevin, and now Daniel, so they got the air check.
2: Will do.
0: And more importantly, Bubba Army, go out. It could be a pack of pencils and a notebook. It could be $5. It could be $10 cash with the QR code. I don't ask you, but Sunbelt Rental, I'm going to tell you right now, they're right up there with Steps. They're right up there with Morgan. They're right up there with Skag. They're right up there with Rolo. They're just absolutely always there.

0: for us. If we need it, they find it.
1: They sure do.
0: To the point where, like, you know, if I need something specific for my track, like a 4,000-gallon water truck, and they don't have it in Ocala, Kevin finds it for me somewhere in Jacksonville and what have you, and they drop it right off.
1: That's
0: like,
1: right.
0: They're unbelievable. Even up and beyond doing the school supply drive for them, always, if you need anything, if you need to rent anything, a log splitter, a pressure washer, a high reach, a chainsaw, go to Sunbelt Rental. Bubba Army, they are so good to us, and it's time for us to give back. So I know Lasker's super good about this. He's very philanthropic.
2: Yeah.
0: He'll probably go to Walmart today.
1: Ashley's already at the store picking stuff up.
0: Yeah, I'm going to have merch. I'm gonna have merch crick buy some stuff, and I'm going to deliver it to, I think it looks like Daniel is the one at 301.
1: Yeah, he took over. He was at MLK.
2: So I'm going to get on the internet and buy me a pallet of construction paper. Rolling there with the forklift, man. I ain't playing.
3: Hey, Sunbelt. Yeah, I need to rent one of your very own forklifts in order to get this pallet of paper off my F-350. Walmart loaded it up, so I'll be over there. Tell Daniel I'll be over there about 1 o'clock. I need a full-blown forklift to get this thing out of my back of my truck and don't scrape it like
2: like Walmart did.
3: Walmart did.
0: Yeah. By the way, Lasker had his truck for 2 days, and Bobby from Live Strong, Live Fast.
2: What was he doing? Laughing about it?
0: No. He was. I saw him last Saturday, right? He came and helped with Erica's truck, right? And Bobby was not laughing. Do you know what his exact words were? Man, thank God that we have today's Gene Lasker and not one from a decade ago, because the poor old couple that hit his truck might have been either dead or all four tires that they have flattened.
2: Yeah, might have been that.
0: There was a older... I'll just let you tell the story. So anyway, Lummy, let's get this distributed out. And Bubba Army, please, you got 16 more days, 2 weeks, please... Do what you can school supplies wise. If it's $10, $15, and it's just a couple of 3-ring binders and some paper or some pens or some markers or some highlighters, it all's going to add up. And one last thing, no matter what location you go to, can you tell them, hey, I listen to
1: Bubba Army.
0: I'm Bubba Army. I listen to Bubba the Love Sponge, and that's why I'm walking into this Sunbelt, because I heard it on Bubba's show. I'm Bubba Army. And Lummy, they're going to get a bunch of these locations that aren't familiar with us, and they're going to report back to their regional guys and Bobby K's, and we're going to even be in
2: what
0: better.
2: What the hell is a Bubba Army?
0: We're going to be even in better graces with Sunbelt Rental.
1: Yeah. So then, when you know, Fox 13 and Bay News 9 goes out to the school and they're dropping off, hopefully Sunbelt, you know, and Daniel will be like, "Yeah, hey, Bubba Army, and Bubba the Love Sponge show."
0: They won't, and that's not why we're doing it. They won't do that, and that's not why we're doing it. I don't need any recognition. The only recognition I need is from the Bubba Army telling the person at the Sunbelt counter that you're Bubba Army. Yeah, that's all I need.
2: Then we know.
0: Word will get out.
1: Yep.
0: Because I want corporate to know that we appreciate you, and I will not. This won't be a one-time thing. I'll do it 2, 3, 4 more times to remind people to go out to your local Sunbelt and bring school supplies to help the kids. Tools for Schools. This is the second year. It started out as a local thing last year in Tampa.
2: Huh.
0: No, a couple years ago, they had 200,000 donations last year. And listen, I promise you, just because of the Bubba Army alone, we'll smoke 400 grand.
1: Oh, yeah.
0: We'll smoke them.
3: I hope so, because I got a lot of stuff I need rented out there. I'm getting ready to clear out this back floor. I need a Forester, and I need a water chuck, and I need a chainsaw. I need a high reach. I need a low. I'm going to have stuff I don't even need just sitting there, because I need it.
2: Just so I can look at it.
3: A steamroller. I'm going to get everything. How about it? Hey, Daniel, how about it? Dear Bubba, you went on and on and on. You know why he did that? Because of me.
2: That's right.
3: He wasn't going to do it. Lasker completely lies. He wasn't even going to do it. Bubba said, screw Sunbelt. And I said,
2: this is the truth. What are you talking about?
1: I brought all this to you.
0: Hold on. No, numbnut. I'm the one that showed you the email. You hadn't even gotten it yet.
1: Yeah, I was going to show Bubba after the show. Getting Gene was ready to shoot it down. He took that Sunbelt hat off.
0: I actually had my email open. And listen, let me look at the time of the email. The time of the email that was today at 7:53.
1: Yeah, you got to it a lot quicker than I thought you were, because I saw it at 7:53. I responded to him, told him I talked to you after the show about it, and I walked back in.
0: Well, I got my email, and I'm like, you know what? Things like this need to be taken care of immediately. They are one of the absolute best clients. You know what we're going to do? And Gene, this is what's going to happen. I guarantee you Kurt is going to tell Opie. And I guarantee you, Todd Steps.
2: Yeah.
0: And I guarantee you, Wesley Chapel Volkswagen.
2: They're getting all their people to do it too.
0: I guarantee you that Adam from Advanced Film and Glowbug from Truly Yours and Tara and Brett Nye from Covington Farm Barn, the entire Bubba Army
2: Brooke Hogan.
0: The entire Bubba Army client list, so to speak, is going to come together and say, hey, we got to take care of one of our own.
2: Yep.
0: Matt Heller. You don't think Matt Heller is not going to...
1: You know what's a small world is that the Nash brothers actually graduated and went to high school with Daniel.
0: Really?
1: Yeah, he's a local guy.
0: Daniel, my brother, he's a hero to me, filthy and rich.
1: Oh, nice.
0: And he drives a Ferrari.
2: I missed that guy so bad.
0: Oh, Hamill.
2: Yeah. Hamill was
0: By the way, I'm the only one that went to his funeral. None of you guys did.
2: I asked about it.
0: It was me, Tara, and 25 that went to Hamill's, and I do miss him.
1: Yeah, he was a good guy.
0: Just had lunch with him 2 weeks before he took his life, and it didn't seem like he was on. We actually had some plans on doing some old Bubba Raw kickback stuff, and I drove him. I don't know if he lost his license or I don't know.
1: I think he did, because I remember when I was talking
0: to
1: his new wife was driving him everywhere.
0: I had to come pick him up, and we went to Hooters on 4th Street, had just a great lunch, and just reminiscing and everything, and then I found out he did that, and I was like, man, nothing's worth that.
2: No.
0: No matter how bad things are, nothing's worth that, because you leave an absolute path of people that loved you that are devastated.
2: Yeah.
0: We're devastated. It just cuts us to the core. So don't be selfish and don't do that.
2: Yeah, call us so we can get you off that ledge.
0: Or dial #988.
2: Or if you got to really go, then you can do it live on the air.
0: #9. No, Gene, no. That's no. Absolutely.
2: I just said I was going to take the ball.
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4: Man, Big Woody, the new positioning imaging is great. Man, I just sent you a Zelle, and I'll send you another one. The more, the better. The coochie gets wetter. See that girl over there? I ain't gonna sweat her. Welcome to Planet Bubba, and you know it's time for me to get down and drop some funky rhymes. My self-proclaimed rap album.
5: It was great.
4: So yeah, I did, one. I think, three... I know at least two, but maybe three Break It Down Bubbas yesterday, where and this is, they get released, what, every Tuesday?
5: Yes, they do.
4: Yeah, Break It Down Bubbas get released. Do we have a time on that? Because I like to move everything up to 10 o'clock.
5: Well, yeah, everything's meeting, right after the show.
4: Yeah, that means like as soon as the show's over, we got on Tuesdays, we have a Break It Down Bubba. Every day, we have a reactionary video, which is me reacting to something and then giving, you know, I bet you didn't know, some stupid-ass knowledge.
5: Lock it in.
4: Look it up, lock it in. That's what we're calling it. We do a look it up and lock it in daily. Yeah, it's kind of a Nunley flex. I don't know if I'm going to ever get the traction that he is. Of course I'm not. He's way more talented than me. This is just an, like Lasker would say, this is just an additive to what we're already doing, so just consider yourself lucky. It'd be like if I powder coated your white frame and decided to put some sparkles in it because I liked you. Lasker, do you still do, because I know when I was kind of hanging out with you a little bit at the powder coating shop there, listen, back in the day, I would leave 98 Rock or 102.5 The Bone, and I would go down to Lasker's Anderson, off of Anderson Avenue, and I'd just go hang out with him.
6: Yeah.
4: Like, you know, like...
7: You liked me then.
4: Well, I still like you, bud. But that was kind of like, I just used
7: now
4: to...
7: Now you just drive by and take a picture of my gate and go.
5: Well, you weren't even there.
4: Doesn't it account for the fact that I was trying to come see you?
7: No, I was cool.
4: I was bringing my mom.
7: I was glad that my yard was
4: and
7: nice.
4: And then, so hold on. So then, Erica, listen to this. To be truly honest, Gene, we pull out. You're not there. We take a picture I sent to you. We pull out. Make a right to go to my mom's house, right? Well, Merch Crick's in the back, and she sees this big, brand new F-450. I think it was a 350, but it looks like it's a brand new F-450 at the stoplight. And you're right there. So she goes, oh, my God, he's at the stoplight. So I U-turned it. Went back into and stayed in that parking lot where that little, you know, you'd make a right. They got that little parking lot right there.
7: Yeah.
4: We stayed there until the round of traffic that was at the stoplight. Cause I'll be like, he's going to pull in here and we'll follow him. And it was a false alarm. It wasn't you. Yeah. So, every day, almost every day, we're going to have a reactionary video called, you know, look it up, lock it in. And it may suck. I think yesterday was actually pretty good.
5: It was.
4: I'm going to tape a couple for today.
7: Do I get to see that?
4: It's on everything. It's on everything.
5: Facebook.
4: Yeah. What time do we drop that? We try to drop it as soon as it's done, at least by
5: 11.
4: Yeah.
5: As soon as you get it up. But now that we have it, a couple in the hopper, we'll try to have it right after the show.
4: So every day at 10, if we got something new, we're going to get you something. Monday, Tuesday, Wednesday, Thursday, Fridays, hopefully some look it up, lock it ins.
7: Sweet.
4: And then on Tuesday comes the Break It Down Bubbas. And then on Thursday is going to be the Deadly Intentions. And then on Friday, I don't expect you to do both. I wanted to talk to you about this.
5: Yeah.
4: If you wanted to pick just one, the sports, or I like the Friday wrap up.
5: Yeah, so do I.
4: Better.
5: Than, I gotcha.
4: And so, like, and we have something for Thursday. So I would either move if you, I'd either quit the sports.
5: Okay.
4: Or move it to Wednesday.
5: Okay.
4: Your choice.
5: Okay.
4: Your choice. And then, of course, we got the GOAT report on Sunday.
5: Iggy McGillicuddy, Cuddy, $20.
4: So we literally, maybe if we could get the trolls to do a hater show, you know, we could run that on Saturdays if we could ever get those pussies to do it.
5: Yeah. And then once Gene gets you know, unbusy.
3: Yeah.
5: He's got the Gene Lasker show unleashed.
4: Yep. He's going to do that?
5: Yes.
4: Yeah. So Thursdays are going to be Deadly Intentions. Monday, Tuesday, Wednesday, Thursday, Friday, look it up, lock it in. Tuesdays are Break It Down Bubba's, and this is where I take police footage, body cam footage, and break it down, and it usually, kind of my niche, if you will, is hot chicks that are getting arrested in some capacity, or DUI, or something like that. That's kind of what I break down. The one I broke down a couple weeks ago was a girl that was in line in at the New Jersey Shore. She was hot as hell, and she was underage drinking. So it's Break It Down Bubba is usually breaking down some sort of body cam footage from a police agency and giving my editorial comments about how hot she is or how stupid she is, or a lot of times these chicks are freaking out. And I'm like, man, you know, just I'm breaking it down. So yesterday I did two or three. And so for Gary has some in the hopper. So the next one, did one get released yesterday, Lemmy?
5: Yes, it did.
4: Which one?
5: It was the one, I think she was
4: Mustang?
5: The East Coast of Florida. The one that, yeah, she crashed her car, then was at the bar. She was really mean to the blonde.
4: Oh, yeah.
5: Police officer.
4: Yes.
5: Yeah.
4: So there's a brand new Break It Down Bubba that...
5: You were really sweating over her, too.
4: Was, oh, yeah, she was hot.
5: The only thing you didn't like, she had her duck lips.
4: Yeah. So I break it down how hot they are, if they got too much plastic surgery, or if they've over duck lipped, if they're natural, if they got tattoos, if they're white trash, just whatever. So I break down this, and I have never yet, and for my good cop buddies out there, the Pat McGoverns, the Don Hesses, the Corey Deaners, the Chad Geary's, I got so many good cop personal friend Eric from DEA. I just got so many. I got a guy from ATF that's a friend of mine. I got a couple FBI guys. I mean, I got a lot of good law enforcement guys that are my personal friends. And I'm not asking you guys to do anything. I'm asking for, and I'm getting a little bit lost here, but I've never ever been critical of, well, let me once, yes, the one time in Pinellas County, remember when the cop was just being a dick and it looked like the girl pretty much nailed the field sobriety test, and I kind of got on that guy.
5: Well, yeah, because that was
4: so,
5: the only one.
4: So out of all the ones I've done, which is probably a dozen or so, I've only been anti-cop one time until yesterday. And I want, through the Bubba Army, Lummy, maybe you might be able to find Axon Body 3X60AD0508. You might actually, through a records request, be able to find out who this police officer is. Because I am, and I was, oh my, could you hear, Lummy, you were here yesterday.
5: Yes.
4: Could you hear me screaming?
5: Yes.
4: So Lummy was in engineering showing the GPZ cabling guys around, and they were looking at what they need to do and our equipment and how we can be better streamlined and less cluttered and just the things that GPZ cables do. But they knew they couldn't come in the studio because I was recording, you know, some Break It Down Bubbas. And this one, I was screaming. I'm like, you mother... I'm screaming at the cops. Yes.
5: Yeah, a couple of times we thought something was wrong with his computer or something.
4: I am flipping out because they were... This particular cop was so... I'm going to show you a portion of this girl's field sobriety. Now, yes, I do. I do sometimes give hot chicks a pass. And when you see this chick... the other thing is what pissed me off, and I want to find is it looked like there might have been, and this was just a girl that They eventually arrested for a DUI. I counted 10 squad cars. And so
5: that's because it's over by Ybor too.
7: So, yeah, you can see that. Yeah.
4: So 10 squad cars for a woman. Hold on, Gene. She's not driving a crackmobile. She's driving a 300 or 500 series BMW. She's absolutely a smoke show. She's so polite and doesn't talk back and is super cool and complies with them, and she absolutely nails the field sobriety test. And so, and then once they're going to decide to take her for a DUI, she's got sober passengers in her vehicle that have driver's license. And I think that it's a discretionary call from a cop. If you know for a fact that the people that are passengers in the vehicle are, because I think they ID'd them all, don't have any warrants, give you a valid ID, and you know they've not been drinking.
5: Officer Joshua.
7: Drive it off.
5: Do you want me to say his name?
4: Yeah.
5: Officer Joshua.
4: You already Bear. Found it?
5: Yeah.
4: Hold on here. Joshua who?
5: B-A-A-R.
4: Barr?
5: Barr.
4: Dear Officer Joshua Barr, you're a pussy. You're an absolute by the book, no gray area, not getting any ass pussy.
5: Gene, let's not go to Tampa anytime soon.
4: Pussy. No, Joshua Barr. Joshua Barr, you're an absolutely, you give the other 99% of all great police officers that use discretion a bad name. Because I'm telling you right now, this bitch nailed the field sobriety. And I'm also disgusted. I'm yelling at Jane Castor because she's the mayor. I'm like, so listen to this, Jane. Watch this. You ready?
7: Yeah.
4: 1, 2, 3, 4. 5. Then there was 3. There was 8 squad cars. Look at them all just standing around for one girl doing a DUI. Now, I know that when you frisk her and you're going to finally put the handcuffs on her, a lot of times they'll call for a female to come on, and a lot of times a guy will have a backup. So that's 3 squad cars at most. Right?
7: Yeah.
4: How about the other 7?
7: But the city in Ybor, you got 25 of them rolling deep.
4: Okay, so let me ask you a question, Gene. Ybor obviously has crime, does it not?
7: Yes.
4: And why?
7: We're not watching it at this moment.
4: At this moment, when I have 8 units, 9 units, when I need 2 in the most crime-ridden part of Tampa, Florida.
7: No.
4: You think I need 8 squads watching a hot chick? Here's what happened. They all keyed each other up and be like, man, you should see who Joshua's got. Let me just show you the screenshot.
7: Oh, yeah.
4: Yep. Yep.
7: Poking right through that leather.
4: That's who. And you know what, Lemmy? The first thing that comes to mind, Maria Guatemala.
5: Yep.
4: That is Maria Guatemala all day. And so...
5: Yeah, I mean, City of Tampa cops, you know, they
4: look
5: only
4: at
5: put
4: them.
5: Two
4: just
5: patrol,
4: look at them.
5: They only put 2 patrol cars for 18 people with 2 people with guns, and then when they cleared the house, they actually missed a whole person that was in my attic with a gun.
4: When Lummy had a real crime, they sent 2 squad cars. When Lummy had 18 people, of which some had guns, you sent 2 squad cars. When you got a hot chick that potentially is borderline DUI and a leather cat
7: sporting them babies.
4: Yeah, you got 10 squad cars. So let me just play you.
3: I only take it when needed.
4: So let me just, so she's completely, now if you look, Lummy, this is called the eye, I don't know if it's called stagnation or static, but what you're looking for here is when he goes to the extreme, your eyes, if you're drunk, they'll twitch, and you can't help it, So you're looking for her eyes to flutter. I want you to watch, and so watch. No fluttering.
7: No. Nope.
4: Not one flutter. Now she'll follow the pin to the other side. Watch. No. Now, at this point, they'll like, little still go, ding, ding, ding, ding, ding.
7: She was a little bit ahead of the game there, though.
4: Joshua Barr, you're a pussy.
7: Well, you can't get none, that's why.
4: So I want you, so hold on, I'm just going to show
7: you
4: this.
7: See that?
4: I'm just going to show you this, and this is all I'm going to show you, okay? He tries to trip her up, you know, and she asks questions. She asks questions and is, and so, listen, it's my understanding that if they nail the field sobriety test, that you give them a break, and maybe they've been drinking, maybe you smelled some alcohol in their breath, but if they, I wish I would have known this woman back in 2023 because I would have lawyered up with Kevin, and I guarantee I don't know what, and they didn't show, like a lot of times they'll show you what the end result is. They pled to this. She got this. They didn't do this to her. And so at the very least, Barr, you're such a pussy, Barr. You know what? You're such a pussy. You're the kind of guy that needed to be a cop in order to be somebody. Because you couldn't be somebody in high school. You probably didn't play in any athletics. You're just a pussy.
6: Had
4: and
6: pimples.
4: You need to have this type of power because you're never going to get a chick like this. I can only imagine what your hog of a wife looks like.
6: Oh, man.
4: Barr. Joshua Barr.
6: Yeah.
4: And so, hold on, Gene. When you see this girl, first of all, count the squads.
6: Oh,
4: one, two, dozen. Three, and you got a bunch of guys just hanging out. This woman doesn't require backup. She's not going to hurt you. So you get a female officer.
6: She can't be hiding no gun in them.
4: Yes,
6: that
4: she
6: outfit.
4: Can't. By the way, Gene, they completely go through her car. They don't find nothing. They find nothing. Now, I think she's a stripper.
6: Damn.
4: And when I break it down, I tell you why I think she's a stripper. But I flip out because, you know, at the very least, she had two people in her car, both of which the cops ran their IDs. They had no there, and there was nothing in her car because the minute they're going to get you for a DUI, now you're subjected to a vehicle search. They found nothing except her purse and her cash and her cell phone. That's it. So they didn't find anything illicit. A lot of times a DUI will lead you to being able to look into the trunk, and they got a couple roaches and some pills and, yeah, you know, but nope, nothing.
6: Nothing.
4: She had two passengers that both had valid driver's license with no warrants that hadn't been drinking. This guy, based on how well she did on the field sobriety, could have said, listen, ma'am, let one of your passengers who's not been drinking tonight drive you home. That's it. Now, had she been sloppy, had she failed the eye stagmit test, I'm saying it wrong probably, had she failed the 9 heel to toe turn around back, listen, that's hard. 9 heel to toe, and then the hold your foot out and count to 1,000, 2,000, those two determine, that's why I'm so mad. Is because she nailed him. And the guy, pussy-ass Joshua Barr, took her. Watch this.
3: Turn, come down.
8: Exactly.
3: Count out loud.
8: Exactly. So,
3: is this one or is the next one?
4: I mean, she's competent enough to say, is my first step that I'm in position, is that one?
6: Is that one?
4: You know, is that one? So she's even like wanting to really drill down on the rules. Here she goes.
8: So your first step will be number one.
3: This one?
4: Of course, Lemmy, when they break it down, I'm talking about the donkey.
6: Of course.
4: You know, of course I am. I'm not going to talk about that here. I'm going to make you go see. By the way, I'm going to promise you, hopefully Gary will get it. This will be next Tuesday's Break It Down, Bubba.
7: Look, why?
4: If Gary can do that for me. Now, look, Gene.
6: All of them staring at
4: her.
6: You guys never seen a girl before?
4: Dear cops, can I tell you something?
6: You look stupid.
4: We hate when you hold your arms like this.
6: Yeah.
4: We hate that. I don't mind a guy right here has his hands down by his hips. You know, you have to relax your hands in some way, shape, or form. But I hate this. And what are you doing?
6: Yeah,
4: why aren't you out in Ybor fighting people that are doing real crimes? This guy here, pussy-ass Barr, only needs one backup, and if he's going to cuff her, a female to frisk her. That's it. Three squad cars at the very most, probably two. So watch her nail this. This pussy-ass Barr locks her up, and watch this. Now, I wouldn't be so mad had she stumbled, had she
9: Right.
7: She deserved it.
4: If she flunked the test, let me, like the other 12 I've done, to be like, listen, bitch, you're drinking and driving. Your cuteness isn't going to get you off this time. You absolutely failed the test. You look like an idiot. Yes, you're hot, but you got to go, mama. Sorry.
5: It looks like there's four body cam like footages of him getting girls with DUI. Like, you know, all those, like, YouTube channels?
4: But here's the deal. Well, maybe you can find me all of his, because maybe that's his jam.
9: That is his.
4: And so here's the deal. Maybe in some of those four, it's obvious they're drunk, and I'm not going to scrutinize his work at all. I'm not. He's doing his job at that point. But when I see this, and I hope that all of my personal cop buddies that have a way to get a hold of me privately watch this and let me know right now, Bubba, you know what? You're right. This guy should have been a little bit more discretionary and maybe cut this chick a break. Because I thought this was going to be a video of how, like, somebody that beat it.
5: Yeah.
4: They watch. You got to watch next week's Break It Down, Bubba, because I use all types of editorials. I talk about how nice her ass is, and I flip out on this guy. I count the squad cars and the whole nine yards. I'm just going to show you one form. I feel as if when we watched the eye stagmentation test, we watched it, Gene. We did not see any fluttering of the eyes. I felt as if she nailed that. Now we're at round two. So watch this.
8: Your first step will be number one. Okay. So while you do this, I'd like you to look at your feet as you walk, count your steps out loud, keeping your arms down to your side just like this. Don't.
4: After you see this, Gene Lummy, I want you, after she completes this test, I want you just to give me your reactions on how, because as soon as she did it, I said, nailed it! Nailed it! Tell me if you have the same reaction.
8: Stop walking until you've completely finished this.
3: Okay.
8: Do you have any other questions?
3: No. Straight down, slow turn, back to you, no questions.
8: Okay.
4: I mean, does that not, just being able to reiterate what the test is, and she did not sound intoxicated, impaired at that point, borderline at best, and most people that are going to fail this test can't do what she just did. And that's reiterate the whole test correctly.
8: You can begin then if you understand.
3: One, two, three, four, five, six, seven, eight, nine.
4: Small little steps. Three. Small little steps.
3: Cool. One, two. Three.
4: Now, he may have deducted her points because she did that little step there, but hold on. Yeah, Gene, she may well very...
9: She got a buzz.
4: Yeah, but
9: she's not drunk.
4: No. This is a person you give a break to. This is a girl that's going to blow a .07, a .08, like right there on the... Hold on.
3: Four, five, six, seven.
4: Now, where they get you is a lot of times you stop at 9 and you don't turn it back around. Yeah. That's where they get you. Watch.
3: 8, 9.
8: Okay. Next, what I want.
4: What's your reaction?
9: Not bad. I mean, you know what? She's not a DUI, I don't think, but no. She has a little bit of a buzz going on.
5: Luke Danison, $75.
4: All right. So. This is the absolute hardest one of all. I don't know that I can do it right now. And that's where you stick your foot out 6 inches above and point your heel up.
9: No, I'm not doing that.
4: Look at your heel and count 1,000, 2,000, 3,000. Yes, she's a little unsteady. She might have a little bit of buzz on. But these are the kind of people that you give a break to, especially when they got somebody that can drive.
9: Drive, right.
4: Especially when you got somebody you're driving.
9: Put your fat butt in the back seat and let him drive.
4: Just I want you to watch the second. I feel as if
9: did she get that outfit specially made?
4: I don't know. Am I the only one that thinks that she passed?
5: No. If you look at the comments too in the YouTube, said it. They made two comments. Why is the whole entire police department there? And she nailed it.
4: Yeah, Jane Castor. Look at this. Look at how many cops you got. 10 squad cars here.
9: That's ridiculous.
4: So watch this, Gene. Watch this one. Now, this one is... I don't even know that I can do it right now.
9: I don't think so either. No, I mean, I'm not holding my leg up like
10: one,
9: that.
10: Two.
11: I can't do it. I haven't had an ounce to drink.
9: Because I haven't had an ounce to drink.
11: Because I'm too fat. Too fat. I'm too heavy.
9: You
11: for
9: think
11: my,
9: that's a good excuse
11: I'm too,
9: for them?
11: I'm too heavy for my feet. My feet aren't. I don't got a big enough foundation to hold all that.
9: I'm not even. I can't do it.
11: So no. So watch this. Watch. This is gonna chat. I'm leaning heavily on you now. When I saw this,
9: you think maybe she did it too slow?
11: I don't know. So
9: she did do it slow.
11: Ask Joshua Barr. Mr.
9: I don't want to know Joshua Barr.
11: Yeah, I don't either. I don't want to know.
9: He hates outlaws.
11: You make me sick. Now watch. So watch this, guys. I just tried it sober.
8: Yeah. 1,001. Make sure you're looking at your foot.
3: 1,003, 1,004, 1,005, 1,006, 1,007, 1,008, 1,009, 1,010, 1,011, 1,012.
8: Make sure you're looking at your foot.
11: See, he's trying to trip her up.
9: Yeah.
11: 1,013, 1,014, 1,015, 1,016, 1,017, 1,018, 1,019.
8: All right, you can stop. Go ahead and put your foot down.
11: Look, automatically locks her up. Look. You pussy. You
8: yeah.
11: absolute pussy. Joshua Barr, you're a pussy.
8: Put your hands on your back.
11: You're a no good pussy. I've given over $1 million to the widows of police officers who have lost their life in the line of duty. I have a voice and opinion of police work. I put my money where my mouth is. I support the women that have lost their husbands, and in Lois Marrero's case, the woman that lost her wife. You know what? I didn't see back even before lesbians that were in relationships, before the United States Supreme Court that gave gay people the same rights as straight people, I wrote a check to Lois Moreno's widow of the Tampa PD, who Lois Moreno lost her life in the line of duty. I wrote it. The state didn't. The state didn't give her, because you know what? Gay marriages weren't recognized at the time. I've written over $1 million, my foundation, the Great Bubba Army, and their philanthropic giving. I've written over, on behalf of the Bubba Army, $1 million to the widows of police officers that have lost their life in the line of duty. Nobody loves or supports Leo more than me, and that means I can call Joshua Barr a pussy.
9: Does his widow get any money if he dies?
11: Yes, of course she would. I'm not going to do that.
9: She's cool. He ain't.
11: It's not her fault that her husband's an absolute pussy. Look at this. Hold on, guys. Look at this.
9: It's worse.
11: One.
9: Oh, no.
11: Two,
9: yeah, I see. Yeah.
11: Three. So remember there were seven in the back?
9: Yeah.
11: Look at one, two, three, four. I mean, Jane Castor, who the hell is your chief?
9: The one that they didn't call her to come watch.
11: Look at, locks her up.
5: Wait.
8: DUI.
11: Look at that. I did have a comment on that donkey.
8: What? Driving under the influence.
11: I mean, I don't have to go any further. But I mean, do you guys have the same mindset as me? Okay, Gene, you're right. She might have been a little buzzed. But, you know, here, I think I actually, just to show you guys, the people that they got out of the car, here they are. I just want to make sure that you guys see. Look, hold on. There's even more. I think another one pulled up. Look,
9: yeah,
11: another one
9: them.
11: Even pulled up.
9: Yeah, with the doors open.
11: Just to show you that. So here's the people they get out of the car. Right here, and so she asks Joshua Barr, can you give my car to one of the two people that are licensed drivers in my car? She has a BMW 5 Series SUV, and he's like, no, it's going to the impound.
9: Oh,
11: she's
9: nice.
11: Like, can you tell me what impound it's going to? Yeah, when I get that information, I'll tell you. And here they are going through her purse. Credit cards. By the way, there's all, I think she is a stripper. There's all her cash. She's got fives and ones. And
8: I
11: so,
8: just don't want to get
11: hyped up. Here we go. So here they are. They're the two people of the car, they ask.
8: All right, I'm going to get out of here. Thank you.
11: Look at all this. Look, I mean, Gene, it looks like they're taking down the Outlaws clubhouse.
6: No kidding.
11: They got so many.
6: Right.
8: Oh, if you would.
11: So here
8: yeah, you're not going to be able to talk to her right now.
11: This is one of the people that are with her. And they've already ran this person's driver's license, and you can see they're going through the car. See them?
6: Yeah.
11: Yeah, they're going through the car, and they've kicked these two people out. And
8: she's not cooperative with us, so I'm nothing against you.
10: No,
8: but,
10: yeah, I understand.
8: I just don't want her to get hyped up again, okay?
11: So now they're now.
8: Whoever had contact with her or whatever, just do a supplement for me, please, on the report. Thank
6: all
8: you.
6: Them dyke women.
11: Yeah.
5: Did she kick the cop?
11: Nope. Oh, yes. Hold on. Yes,
5: they get. He says LC kicked Officer
11: Barr. Hold on. This is what I really went off. They got her for battery on a Leo, and let me show you what they considered battery on a Leo. Now at this point, she's not real happy. Oh, that's a nice shot. She's not real happy, as I wouldn't be. And they ask her to get in the car, and she's sitting in the car, and she's like, "No, I'm not getting in the car until I can ask some questions." And she never, here she is. And because they had to push her in the car, they said that she took, well, here, I'll just let you watch it. One of the charges she got is battery on a Leo. That's why I was wondering why I got so mad at Joshua Barr and why he's such a pussy. Because let me tell you something, pull a real man over. That's what battery on, first of all, I don't recommend anybody ever touching a police officer. Ever being disrespectful to them, ever not doing what they ask, not like, don't be one of those
6: Sometimes
11: guys.
6: Sometimes it's hard, bro.
11: I know. And so you should have the right to ask some questions. Never put your hands on a cop. Never. Don't be disrespectful. But Joshua Barr, you're a pussy because you know how when you put battery on a Leo charge, what that does to somebody. That instantaneously puts you to a felony. So what starts out as a simple DUI. Now, had she been combative with you, and I've had many of these breaking down Bubbas where these women have been combative and they've come hammer fisting, and there's been many a times that there was legitimately battery on a Leo, and I'm the first one to be like, "Man, bitch, you just hit the cop. Now you just picked yourself up a felony, you stupid bitch." I've done that way, almost every time. Wait till you see what this guy deems as battery on a Leo. That's why I got so mad at this pussy.
10: Well, thank you.
8: Don't get an attitude.
10: I have an attitude. Okay? No, because you know what?
8: Sit in the car, or I'm going to put you in the car.
11: So hold on. At this point, she just wants to kind of talk. And he's getting to be kind of a dick. And she's not. Is she resisting at all? She's just sitting there. Now, he's telling her to get in the car, and she's not yet. But does that warrant battery on a Leo? Because you actually have to take
6: not
11: somebody.
6: Yeah, but so, she is okay. Resisting.
11: Let's watch.
10: I'm sitting in the car.
8: No.
10: And I'm trying to have a conversation. No, I'm trying to have...
8: Stand up. We're going to put you in the car.
6: Conversation's over.
11: Now, hold on. But hold on, though. Let me know what she does as far as taking a hack at this guy.
6: Okay.
11: He now, at this point, is going to put her in the car forcefully. That could be resisting. I think it's a little chicken shiz, but yeah. Wait, hold on.
10: Catch another charge.
6: For
10: what?
8: Battery.
11: So that little bit of foot action is. Listen, so the cop tells her too. Watch. Now listen, maybe technically it is battery on a cop, but listen, you're gonna be such a pussy,
6: right,
11: Joshua Barr, that you're gonna tag that on this chick. You're already locking her up like this.
6: I mean, if I was a cop, payback for that would have been me grabbing her butt right there and shoving her over.
11: I've seen chicks that got on their back and literally kangaroo kicked a guy in his face. That's battery.
6: Yeah.
11: Let's watch. Now he tells
10: me. That's for what?
8: Battery
10: for what? I haven't touched none of you guys.
6: So oh, that was the dyke saying that.
11: No, Gene, we're not going to call him that.
6: What do you call him now?
11: That was a lesbian police officer.
6: Transition in person. Real.
11: Now, for all the great cops out there that really have been battered and has that combative person that will not get in a car, was that battery?
4: I mean, technically, maybe. Yeah, really. But are you going to really? I mean, are you that push much that? Of a pussy, Joshua Barr, that you have to pad your stats up? And if I'm the whoever the state attorney is, Susie Lopez or whatever, I would hope that you would dress down this cop and be like, "You're bringing this kind of garbage to me to prosecute. This is the kind of garbage." And then I would get a hold of the mayor and the chief of police and say, "Do we need 11 squad cars out here for a 140-pound woman? I realize you need a female cop to potentially frisk her, and you might have backup, but really? We're going to have 11 squad?" You know, it'd be interesting, Lemmy, to look at how much crime was, what type of crime activity.
6: What's going on at that moment?
4: On October 8th, 2023, how many crimes happened at about 11 o'clock at night?
6: How many people called in?
4: And how much safer it would have been having an additional 9 officers on the road? Yeah. That's Joshua Barr.
6: Look at that. Wasn't even a marked police car.
4: No.
6: Mm-mm. So how many more of them unmarked police cars were sitting there?
4: Gina, I count 10.
6: Wow.
4: But there could be more. Like, look at this. This unmarked one just pulled up.
6: Yeah.
4: There's one there. There's one there. There's one there. There's one back there.
6: The
4: there's
6: one
4: here.
6: In.
4: And then there's 3 up front. We saw that already, right?
6: Yeah.
4: 3, 4, 5, 6, 7, 8, 9.
6: Unbelievable. At that moment, everybody's cars were getting broke into in Ybor.
4: Yeah. How many girls are getting touched, raped?
6: Yeah. One's missing.
4: How many people are driving the wrong way down 275?
6: Real DUIers.
5: That's right.
4: Joshua Barr, you know what you are? You're a pussy. And I hope your fellow cops let you know that Bubba the Love Sponge calls you a pussy.
6: But he got to touch a hot girl.
4: Not really.
6: He did hold on to her.
4: Yeah. Maybe that's how he gets his kicks. You're a pussy. She passed the field sobriety. And then when you try to put her in, she resists a little bit. Because, I mean, at that point, she's like, are you kidding me? Like... I mean, at this point, there really has been kind of an injustice.
6: What part did I fail?
4: Where did I fail? Joshua Barr, you pussy-ass little bitch.
12: I began to hallucinate and thought a houseplant was talking to me.
13: Prescription medication. Oh, man.
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0: Or, you know,
2: some crayons.
0: Crayons or some magic markers or a three-ring notebook or anything that a backpack or anything a kid could use to go back to school. Because Sunbelt rental from now till July 31st is rounded up. It's called Tools for Schools. And I want the Bubba Army to blow the absolute doors off of Sunbelt rental. And don't forget, next time you got need something to rent, they got everything. It looks like, Lummi, we lit them up for the fourth night in a row.
3: Fox News alert, Trump has Iran in a chokehold. For the first time in the war, we're launching airstrikes at the same time as the blockade. Senior national correspondent Kevin Cork has the details. Kevin.
4: Evening, Jesse. The wall of steel officially in effect once again. As of 4 p.m. Eastern time today, the U.S. blockade resumed. Of course, that stops ships from entering Iran or leaving Iran for that matter. And that means the Strait of Hormuz is once again under the control of the U.S., that according to the president, who also told our Trey Yanks today that the memorandum of understanding was a test. And it's a test.
0: It's going to get worse.
4: The Iranians failed.
5: Do you have any regrets about lifting the naval blockade or giving the sanctions waivers?
6: No. I gave them a chance. No.
0: This is something he should have done a month ago.
2: That's a hard no.
6: I wanted to give them a chance at making a deal, and they shot first, and that was a big mistake that they shot first because we have been knocking the hell out of them.
0: You notice how Trump now is getting a little bit more
2: cocky.
0: just a little bit like he's over it.
2: He needs to get back to who he is.
0: Yeah.
4: Part of the president's comments today in the Oval.
0: What's this ship? What the hell is this thing? Like, what the hell is this thing bringing in?
7: It's not the Iranian naval ship.
0: I think literally that's one of their warships that they send out to, you know, one of ours. They have like 26 planes on it and, you know, cannons that can blow anything out of the water.
8: Got a Viking nose on it, like a little peak.
0: Please, it looks like some China boat
8: with
0: to be
8: China
0: out there
8: boat on the backside.
0: Whale fishing.
4: Continues to insist that the U.S. is now the guardian of the strait, which, of course, comes with a price. Though today he scrapped his 20% toll idea for something bigger and better. Trade and investment deals right here in America, a fee that would be ostensibly paid by various Gulf states. Meantime, U.S. forces continued to pound Iran for the fourth straight night. CENTCOM says the U.S. hit the mullahs with five consecutive hours of precision.
0: 5 hours of precision bombing.
4: Missile strikes. They also hit Iranian coastal defense systems, missile and drone sites, maritime capabilities as well. Sources tell Fox News tonight the Iranians are slowly losing their power and resorting to the only thing they have left, that being terror. In fact, they fatally attacked three civilian ships in the strait, killing one and wounding eight others as recently as today. As for a possible escalation to include, say, a ground offensive, the president told Trey this.
9: Are you ruling out a ground campaign?
0: See, here's if I'm President Clem, I'm keeping boots off the ground.
2: Yeah,
0: we can do all of this from we can do all of this from the air.
2: Yeah,
0: I don't need to put one American soldier on that ground until it's time for us to take over their oil refinery
2: and be the boss.
0: And that's only after I've fortified it. You know, I've bombed every moving thing within 15 miles of that oil refinery. Then I can send my boys over to take that because we're taking their oil. We are taking your oil. And what are you going to do about it?
9: In a limited capacity.
6: I don't want to say that either, but I would say no if I thought it was appropriate. I'd say sometimes you need a ground campaign, but we have other people that will do the ground campaign for us.
4: Now, the president says the strikes won't stop until the Ayatollah cries uncle. Until then, the regime's power grid is now in major jeopardy.
6: Next week, it gets really bad for them because next week comes the power plants. Next week comes the bridges. We're going to knock out all their power plants. We're going to knock out all their bridges unless they get to the table and negotiate.
4: A negotiation that obviously continues even at this very hour. In fact, the regime's representatives, Jesse, reached out to the White House about an hour before the president sat down with Trey. So they're asking for a little bit of help. Not so sure if they're going to get it until they actually do what they say, Jesse.
3: All right, I agree. We'll see what happens. Thank you so much.
2: I'm going straight to the pump and filling up and not crying.
7: There you go, Gene.
0: There you go. Today's oil futures, just for those scoring at home. Let me hit my refresh button. Yeah. Oh, man. Not good at all. Mm. Highest it's been in a month.
7: Yeah.
0: $80.
7: It's crazy that
0: it was just, let me see. It was just like 60, 68 bucks. It was $68 10 days ago.
7: They're quick to jump on the pump. It went at 40 cents up yesterday.
0: Yeah. Yeah.
9: Do you anticipate that the strikes we're seeing this week against Iran will expand? Are you considering hitting energy targets or other locations inside of Iran?
6: I'll save the energy targets for last, but ultimately we'll hit energy targets, yeah. But we're going to hit them very hard tonight. We're going to hit them very hard tomorrow night. We're going to hit them very hard the night after. And then next week it gets really bad for them because next week comes the power plants. Next week comes the bridges.
0: I mean, he's saying
6: knock out all their power plants.
0: I mean, like if you're...

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2: Great job, Woody. Thank you. That's awesome. Those sound so good. And they really make the show sound better, don't you think?
3: Yes.
2: Yeah. A particular police agency is back in the news. Of course, they'll give the transgender people a break. Now, this isn't anywhere local. This is, I think this might be in Portland, Oregon, or Portland. I don't know what
3: it is. I think this is in Canada.
2: Is it in Canada?
3: I believe it's in Canada.
2: Yeah. And I think the article speaks for itself. It's, here we go.
4: Contacted by the Crown.
2: You're right. The Toronto Police Department and the 2SLGBTQ+ liaison officer. So they have a police officer that's nothing but a liaison
4: contacted by the 2SLGBTQ. The Crown.
2: And they even have a squad car that's decorated in gay pride. It's a gay cop car. If I was getting pulled over by the gay cop car, I'd be like, man, hold on. I'd be like,
5: is this a rib? Like, am I really getting pulled over by a gay? Am I really getting pulled over by a gay cop car? Yes, you are. Pull over. Jesus Christ, you're going so fast, big boy.
6: Big boy.
5: Can you send me a cop that looks like a cop? You know, like most cops are jacked up with tattoos and stuff.
3: Wait, you think he's coming out like looking like RuPaul?
5: Listen, buddy, I'm a cop. I'm full-blown cop, no pun intended.
6: Full-blown.
5: I'm a full-blown copper, buddy. I'm Sergeant Rob Shelby Lala here. And I am the Toronto Police Officer, 2SLGBTQ. Now on the ground, big boy.
4: At the Ontario Court of Justice to assist with the case that they had. So they asked me to reach out to the victim and make sure she's safe and take her home.
7: He drove me home in the family.
2: Yeah, so...
3: Ooh, oh,
2: so,
3: please God, no.
2: Yes.
6: That's a man?
2: Yes.
6: Nevada?
2: And her name is Nevada.
6: Nevada.
2: And Nevada is very, very appreciative that Officer...
6: Nevada Sapp.
2: LGBTQ community liaison officer was there to help Nevada in the time of need.
6: So we have to send letter cops to letter people.
2: Yeah.
7: Drove me home in the fabulous Pride SUV. And as
6: we're not doing that.
7: Home, we reached a stoplight.
2: Now, why were they taking her home? Like, what required her? What type of duress was she in to have to be escorted home with a police officer?
6: Then she couldn't pee like God made her.
2: I don't know. Let's listen to her.
7: Well, in a pickup truck came up to us.
8: A transgender.
2: All right, so this is, I think, what happened, right? I think she's telling the crime.
3: I think so, yeah.
2: Here we go.
7: Truck.
2: Here we go. I think Nevada is going to tell us why she needed
6: unbelievable
2: the 2SLGBTQ

0: you plus mobile to come get her. If I was getting pulled over, this cop, like, is this a real cop car? Have you seen what the...
1: We reached the stoplight, and then an individual in a pickup truck.
0: All right, so she reached the stoplight, and an individual in a pickup truck
1: came up to us.
2: A transgender cop car. Look at that.
0: Large gay black man wearing blonde wig and a civilian clothing.
3: Are you guys cops, or you just identify as cops?
0: By the way, if there was ever a video that depicted Gene Lasker, it would be this.
4: Yeah.
5: Betting on the fat one on the right side touches you before you touch it.
0: Hold on.
3: That's none of your business, and I'm hands-free, so there's nothing you can do. I'm just asking you a question. Sergeant, are you cops, or you identify as cops?
0: What does it look like I am?
3: I have no idea. That's reality doesn't exist anymore, right?
0: So, real man of Toronto saw the trans van.
5: Oh, I'm asking him something.
0: And asked him, are you a real cop or not?
1: Part of me was shocked, but part of me was not shocked. I am a trans woman.
0: So hold on. Somebody pulled up beside you in a pickup truck, and then you didn't say what happened.
5: Yeah.
0: So is it just illegal for somebody to pull up in a pickup truck and
5: ask you why you're so weird?
0: Maybe make fun of you?
1: Been transitioning for 8 years. I get harassed and vilified.
5: Why is it taking so long?
1: Every day of my life.
0: Yeah, well,
5: I'd cut them off quickly for you.
0: Trump has announced that there's going to be an IndyCar race.
5: All right.
0: in the streets of D.C.
4: The Freedom 250.
0: I don't know. Is it this year or next? Because I think NASCAR's schedule, they can't schedule one for this fiscal year, because I think when you build a road course, it takes a lot of planning. You got to shut streets down. You got to put barriers up. Like, it's not like, you know, Gene, you know, going when you go to
5: They've
0: a
5: been planning
0: when
5: you, a while,
0: I know, but when you go to a speedway, the speedway has
5: yeah,
0: the
5: it's already ready.
0: It's ready. It's ready to go.
5: Yeah.
0: Like, you know, you just need to advertise. Bring in some more, you know, whatever. But when you're making a road course in a municipality that normally has cars on these roads, it's a lot of work.
6: Unprecedented events will take place next month, right here in our nation's capital.
0: And it's looking like it might be next month.
6: August 22nd and 23rd, it'll be.
0: There's Roger Penske.
6: An awesome display of American patriotism and raw horsepower and ingenuity. You're going to see cars at the level that they've never been at before, with cars racing more than 190 miles and even.
0: So here's the here's the course right here. Here's the course that they've
6: higher than that down Pennsylvania Avenue. It wasn't exactly designed for that, but what Sean Duffy's done with these incredible, brilliant people is really amazing. It's going to be a sight for the ages. It really.
0: That's right. We're going to have cars going by the White House at about 200 miles an hour. I'm going to be out there letting them know how good they are. They're going to be going by my place so much it's going to make my hair fall off.
6: Will be something special.
0: My comb over is going to really be tested to the test with the type of wave of wind that these cars bring.
6: They're going to go all around the National Mall at speeds that are not quite. If we did that during the regular day, I think people would be put in jail perhaps for the rest of their lives.
0: He tries to make jokes that are stupid. You know what I'm saying? Like, stop. Nope. Everybody knows you can't go 190 down Pennsylvania Avenue.
6: It wasn't supposed to be that way, but it's going to be beautiful. It's going to be a beautiful thing to watch. And this is the first racing event.
0: I don't think they ride. I think they just give him pull-up points, because I don't think he ever stays on script.
6: Of its kind in Washington, D.C.'s history. Happening.
0: So he's, he already had the UFC, UFC pay-per-view on the White House lawn, which Dana White later came on to say that he will never do it again due to the amount of the I think it cost UFC nearly $80 million.
5: Oof. Why?
0: Because the government, because
5: they had to pay rent for the property.
0: No, they had to pay for it all production costs, everything.
5: I didn't watch it.
6: Part of our
0: neither did I.
6: Great celebration of the 250th anniversary of American freedom. The American people are invited to come watch this once-in-a-lifetime total event. And Roger and General Motors and Fox and everybody else, I will say, it's free.
0: So,
5: what?
0: It's free.
4: Yeah.
0: But who in that, like, listen, if you're going to have a race in Indianapolis or Daytona or Charlotte or Dallas, you know, you can charge a lot of money to come watch that race.
5: They charge a lot of money in St. Pete.
0: So why are they making this for free? And, you know, like, why are they throwing this on this year? Like, I could see maybe next, but not this.
7: They've been playing it for a year. Remember, I talked to you about it.
0: Do they have a date for it?
7: Yeah, August.
0: August. Okay.
7: Because they've been playing, August 23rd.
0: I'll tell you who's going to win. That SG guy, that road, Gene, they bring that road course ringer in, and he just kills everybody. Them, huh? If his car doesn't blow up or he doesn't get spun out, he wins every Sean Van Gerson or whatever the hell the guy's name is. I mean, he could be like
5: but
0: Larry.
5: But the track don't look like it's got any right-hand turns.
0: You know what? You might be right. It's too late now.
5: Yep.
7: Yeah, that's by the way, yeah, our boy's big in the background of that
5: race. And then another thing is if they have the Indy Light cars there, Kurt Morgan's car will be there.
0: Oh, has he got an Indy Light car?
5: Well, he don't got one, but he's involved with one that Hamilton drives.
0: Oh, okay. You talking about Steps, Lemmy?
7: Marcus. Remember, I came to you a couple of
0: months ago. Yeah, sure.
7: He's doing a bunch of stuff with him.
0: So, from bad copping and the Joshua Barr pussy that's a TPD to this guy here, Florida man pulls a gun at Publix.
5: Oh, wow.
0: Leads reckless chase.
5: I've always wanted to.
0: And then a cop comes in and gives him the good news. There was a standoff and a pursuit. Then he went into Publix to try to disappear. And wait till you see this cop absolutely Dick Buckus him. Check this out. Now, this is the perspective that we have comes from the body cam of the kick-ass police officer. So the kick-ass police officer knows that there's an armed bad guy in the Walmart. And they've already had a pursuit and a little bit of a gun standoff with this scumbag, so you don't know.
5: He knows what he looks like.
0: Well, yeah, and they have to go get to him because he could start shooting people at Walmart.
5: Oh, he's running in there blind, kind of.
0: You know, well, he's running in there like the stud cop that he is.
5: Yeah, I'm saying.
0: I mean, a lot of cops, you
5: don't know where that dude's at.
0: This cop doesn't have any idea where the bad guy is. He's already been engaged in a gunfight with this guy and a pursuit.
5: That's a real cop.
0: And so now this cop comes in. This guy's a badass. And wait till you see this guy tackle. I want this guy to be my friend. One, Gene, because he's just so bad. He's running in. The bad guy could literally be
5: anywhere.
0: Right here and blow you away.
5: Straight in there.
0: Right.
5: Hit him right in the face.
0: But this guy knows. This cop knows that I got to get in there
5: because
0: he could start killing people.
5: Yep.
0: We've already been involved in a pursuit. We've already been involved in a shootout.
5: Yep.
0: This guy... I gotta get there.
5: Yeah.
0: See this guy walking in around the corner kind of slow.
5: Yeah, you know.
0: No, this guy's coming in like he's Usain Bolt.
5: Yeah.
0: And now he sees the guy. Watch now. Uh-uh. You gotta watch this. This is the greatest. Watch him take this scumbag out. And this guy, this kick-ass cop doesn't miss a beat. Watch this. Is that not the
5: boom.
0: Best?
5: Boom! Boom! Kick his face in.
8: Help! Help! Help! Help! Help! Help!
5: All right, put the dogs on it.
8: Hands behind your back! Okay.
5: Get him, Kona.
8: Okay. Marine!
0: Hell yeah!
5: Hell yeah. Fight his face.
8: Hands behind your back!
9: Yes, sir. Don't kill me. Don't kill me.
5: Don't kill me. Don't kill me. Don't kill me.
0: Because you know this guy here, man.
9: I won't use my belt as a weapon. I won't use my Kenpo karate as a weapon.
5: My Kenpo karate.
0: You know, listen, buddy. Use anything you want as a weapon.
5: Right now.
0: Go ahead and start try to kick me. Try to roundhouse me. I just gave you the Dick Buckus move of the lifetime. Don't tell me what you're not going to use on me, you asshole.
9: I won't use my judo as a weapon.
0: Go ahead.
5: I won't.
0: Use it.
9: Ma'am, thank you. Okay. service.
5: He's still breathing hard. Poor dude.
7: But you see the difference between the city of Tampa and the Sumter police?
0: Yeah, this is the Sumter County Sheriff's Department.
7: They only need one officer to get a guy with a knife down. The city of Tampa needs like 300
9: guns. Yeah.
0: The city of Tampa needs 11 squad cars to take down a woman that her bumper backed into another bumper of a squad car, and they called 11 units because she was hot in a leather cat girl out.
5: Oh, that's what started that?
0: Yeah, she backed into, and there was no damage.
5: Right.
0: She backed into this guy's squad, you know. So, you know, she probably was impaired.
5: Yeah, a little bit.
0: But she was, in my opinion, she 80%ed the test.
5: And she didn't disrespect the cop.
0: And she didn't disrespect. She did everything.
5: Right.
0: And the only thing she did a little bit disrespectful is when she wanted to talk, she kind of kept her foot on the outside, and then she caught a battery on a Leo charge.
5: Mm. Whatever.
0: You didn't? Yeah, it's right.
10: Thank you. Please, over here. Go to my white truck.
9: Yes, sir.
0: I just want to see the tackle one more time. I want to see it just one more time. He launches. Kriya, ready?
5: Jesus Christ.
0: That's good copping.
5: Don't ask for God now,
0: and
5: boy.
0: And I'm going to leave you with this. This just makes me so mad. This is California, you bunch of liberal bastards.
7: Yep.
0: You bunch of liberal, like the liberal judges in the judicial system, you make me sick to my stomach. This is the illegal alien. The illegal immigrant. This is the illegal immigrant that somehow had a California-issued CDL, and he killed three people. He killed three people. And guess what he got?
5: Nuh-uh.
0: 5 years in prison.
5: Wow.
0: For this right here.
5: Well, maybe somebody will take care of him there.
0: He just
5: drives over to support.
0: I mean, that person's dead. I think, yeah. Oh.
5: And then that one is because she got shoved underneath the bumper of the guard.
0: And then and now it's on fire.
5: Yeah, it's on fire. And she's driving by itself.
0: Here. These two people died.
5: A good man.
0: You're going to try to tell me this great man or this great woman looks like they've been married since they were, you know, high school sweethearts.
5: Yeah, they love their grandbabies.
0: And you're going to tell me these two people's lives right here
5: are
0: only worth 2.5 years?
5: No way.
0: Not even. There's a third victim. So if you do 5 divided by 3, what do you got? 1.8?
7: Yeah.
0: So this poor gentleman right here who worked probably all of his life and kept his family fed and a roof over their heads and loved this woman. They probably got grandbabies. And then the third victim, I don't know. They're only worth 1 year and 8 months. Meanwhile, this stinky bastard.
5: Yeah, well, hopefully he's in prison and does all that prayer stuff on his knees, and then the whiteys get him. Look at the damage he did. Look at that car. It's complete.
0: That's probably that's the car that these people too, huh? that these people were in. Yeah, yeah. And you don't have a chance.
5: No,
0: I mean you don't have a chance.
7: Jeez.
0: And it probably,
5: you know,
0: it probably,
5: why I joined the Outlaws, because I'm gonna tell you something. When you probably, kill me like that, they're gonna come get you.
0: It probably decapitated him.
5: They killed both of them instantly.
10: Oh my God.
0: And
5: shoved the truck.
0: This guy wasn't even an American citizen, didn't have the proper documentation as far as work visa or passport or anything.
7: How does the judge give him 4 or 5 years?
0: Welcome to California.
5: Welcome to California.
0: Welcome to California. You know what? You know who should be you know who also should be liable for this, Gene? Is the
5: DMV.
0: The people that hired him.
7: Yeah.
0: The company that he was driving for. Right?
5: Yeah, if it
0: was
5: he's got the credentials. The DMV.
7: That's her. That's the judge.
0: There you go. There's the woke ass judge right there.
5: Oh yeah.
0: This woke ass bitch.
5: Wow.
0: Judge Katrina West, Democrat.
5: Yeah.
0: California gave this man. You know, you would think that two African American beautiful grandparents of you would think that a fellow African-American woman
5: would have
0: stuck up for her own.
5: No.
0: And done the right thing. Listen, it didn't matter if they were white or black. They happened to be black. And you got a black judge.
5: And that should have been a little bit more of an asset to her.
0: Yeah, she should take a little more credence into your heritage,
5: right,
0: my friend. You piece of shiz. The hell out of here. I've done enough damage today.
5: Well,
0: by the way, if anybody catches this show, whether it's on a replay, X, Rumble, YouTube, Facebook, however you catch, I'm going to send this final message to you. Could you please? By the way, what's our show email? I mean, you could
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0: 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And if you know the Tampa Police Department officer Joshua Barr, tell him to go back and watch my show of me analyzing his DUI arrest for this woman, and just let him know how much of a pussy he is. Now, I will tell you this, if Officer Joshua Barr would lose his life in the line of duty, I'd be there to write his wife a check. I'm not going to blame her for how much of a pussy she's married to. But the big, and you know what? She might have been a little DUI, and you maybe could have, but you could have also. But what you did is she hit you, she backed into you, gave you a little baby bump on the bumper. You started screaming on your radio. That's why all the units got there.
5: Oh, that's why all the units.
0: I've gotten some texts from some
5: fat butt.
0: Nope. He started screaming like a little.

0: Thanks for letting me finish.
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2: 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Well, he scooped it into the main hopper.
3: Oh, man.
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0: You know she's right out of the box, my friend. Woo. Always the first one in on anything to do with Gene Lasker, and that's the Glowbug, ladies and gentlemen.
1: Yeah, I saw her Saturday. She's doing. Her and Angus came out. They're great people.
0: Oh, they are. Macho, it's locking up.
1: Oh God.
0: Oh, I guess I do have one here. Yeah, I got one here too, Lummy. We're trying to the big horn drama we got going on here.
1: Yeah, Macho went upstairs too to look for the other one.
0: Oh, he did.
1: Yeah.
0: I mean, that, I don't think we really need a real one when we got that. I mean, right? I mean,
2: what's that radio horn?
0: That's imported into our system, and then I run it through the board. That sounds pretty damn good.
1: Yeah, it does.
0: Big E 25, Dirt Merchant 10, and the Glow Bug at 25 large. 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
3: Good morning, Bubba. Love Sponge.
0: I was coming in to see you on. See, I did exactly what pisses me off, and I would have been flipping out and cussing, but I don't think you're wired like me. Because I hate people that show up to my house unannounced. Yeah. I hate it more than anything, you know, because I'm not prepared.
3: It all depends on who it is. I mean, I wouldn't be pissed off at you.
0: Yeah, that's what I figured. I figured I kind of got a pass. Yeah. Plus, Saturday, I went, Eric and I went to go see Janie Cakes. Now, Janie Cakes had just been, by the way, the Bubba the Love Sponge Show, Wednesday, July 15th. Gene Lasker is a co-host. Me, Lummy, Macho Man, Gary Cantrell. We're all ready to deliver you an unbelievable program today, even though there's a certain amount of people that hate it, but they listen more. Thank you to the haters for just listening. Nothing gets by you guys. Nothing. Nothing literally gets by y'all. Maybe I should start leaning into them a little bit and be like, okay, we know you hate the show. But you know, start listing stuff that I can do better.
1: Well, I probably start with
0: losing weight. I do need to lose. I've been working on that a little bit, but you know,
1: well,
0: now obviously, weight loss is kicking my ass. Now, what are you gonna say, Lummy?
1: Well, there was an executive for Fox Sports Net that loves listening to the show, and he was saying that the haters, if you ask them for their opinion, are just going to continue to try to hurt the show.
0: Yeah.
1: Since they hate you so much.
0: Yeah. Remember at one time I was going to be like, man, you haters, you're not going to have access to my facility, but if you could throw together like the Bubba Hate Show, like put it, one of you guys have some type of antiquated podcasting setup, and it doesn't even have to be visual because you don't want anybody
3: to be seen
0: because you're, you know, a pussy and you have to be anonymous and you really can't see, you know, you have to be somebody, you know, Bubba's fat, 2650, you know, whatever. Jay kisses Bubba's ass, 8624. So since you don't want it to be a visual, it can certainly be just an audio deal. And you guys whip together a podcast, like a 30-minute to an hour deal, and we'll put it up. That's how secure.
3: So what would you call that? The worst of Bubba?
0: No, the troll hater show. Yeah, and they'd be like, you know, oh my God, Bubba's the worst. He's a cuckold. He's the worst. He's beady eyed. He's fat. I guarantee you that when Lummy took that picture, he was on his tippy toes. Oh my God, just everything. Just let it. I mean, why only have a little form when you can have a big one? If you guys put it together and get it to Lummy immediately. So anyway, Saturday I'm with my mom. My mom spent a whole week in Warsaw, Indiana with Tara, visiting family and for the 4th of July and stuff like that. And so Tara was like, listen, I'm not Janie Cakes'd out, but I've been with mom for 6 days.
3: I'm Janie Cakes'd out.
0: And Janie Cakes, she's a handful. And she's like, you know, my sister, as my mom gets a little bit older, it's my mom, her.
3: She's your grandma.
0: Well, yeah, she is a grandma. But, you know, it's kind of the, you know, as your mother and father, you know, Gene, is Sarah's parents still alive or no?
4: No.
0: Okay. So if you do have parents as you get older that are fortunate enough to get to grow old, like in their 80s, it's your responsibility to take care of them.
4: Mm-hmm.
0: And Tara just does way more than I do. She really does. She lives a little closer to mom, but, you know, she...
4: She even cheats at Christmas.
0: But you know, Tara's does way better than I do, and I need to be better. You know, so I figured, you know what, this Saturday I told Eric, I said, let's go over and spend the day with Janie Cakes. So we went over, we're watching some TV, and then we went to Culver's, and I'm like, hey, and my mom lives probably 11, 12 minutes from Gene, just like up the road a little bit. Not that, you know, right before Connerton, Gene, she lives on the right. I think you know where she lives, the retirement community she lives in.
4: Yeah.
0: Yeah. So we're in my mom's Cadillac, and I'm like, let's drive down. By the way, my mom loves this little breakfast place, Gene, that's right in that little plaza. Of when you pull out of your house and go down that the crappiest road in Pasco County.
1: It's over the junction, right?
0: It's a little breakfast place, yeah. And she loves it. You probably have been there too, Lummy.
1: Yeah, junction.
4: I don't know. What, is that the end of my road? Right on.
1: It's in that plaza with Marshall or Ross. It's the karate place.
4: That little place in there.
0: Yeah. Yes.
4: Oh yeah, it's a nice place.
0: Yeah. Oh yeah, and it's
4: always full of old people.
0: But here's the thing, man. It's not a franchise.
4: Old people gangbang.
0: It's a mom and pop type deal.
4: Like it's a mom and pop.
0: It's not a franchise. It's not like country. No. And that's some of the best. That's some of the best food is when you get. You know,
4: they got some good stuff there.
0: Yeah, so we go down, and so she goes, oh, that's where Gene lives down by where I like to have breakfast with Sue. So, okay, Sue, which, by the way, is Glowbug's mother. That's for Sue. And so we'd make a left off of 41, and I haven't been to Gene's in probably 3-4 years, and we're driving, and I know how it's way down at the end of the road, and the road is... And then past
4: got two patches of road, like 8 miles.
0: And then past Gene's house, like there's a smattering of there's some trailers and stuff before you get to Gene on the left. Then there's a bit right when you first pull in. There's this guarded gate community that's got $1 million homes.
4: They're nudists.
0: And yeah, that's what my mom said.
4: She knew that.
0: She knew that. Yeah.
4: Yeah.
1: And then there's a really, really nice plantation White House.
0: Oh, yeah.
1: I love that.
0: Oh,
1: house.
0: That's a beautiful.
4: That lady's down there on the left. Yeah, she's a plantation owner.
0: She's got this old school plantation style home. And since it was 4th of July weekend or the weekend thereafter, she had like the big, you know, the red, white, and blue banners that they have like for the in the ballparks and stuff.
4: Yeah, she's
0: so we get to Lasker's house. And man, what. You've really done some nice things to your house and your gate. Oh, my.
4: Dual gates.
0: I actually took... Yeah, he's got a gate that he can bring... Let me see if I observed correctly. First of all, your rental house, you got looking
4: it's
0: beautiful.
4: Perfect.
0: You got good renters in there?
4: Oh, I got a good renter
0: all right,
4: there.
0: So... And Gene's got it all color matched, and then he's got a second gate where he can run his when he can pull his race hauler in.
4: Yeah,
0: so he didn't have to run his
4: or
0: race
4: concrete
0: hauler.
4: Trucks or anybody but that's going to be doing something.
0: Anybody that doesn't need to be
4: empty
0: on the main
4: tank cleaner.
0: You don't want all anything that you don't want.
4: They stay off my bricks.
0: I was getting ready to say anything that you don't want a lot of weight on your driveway.
4: Yeah,
0: you'll put it through there, including your race rig.
4: Yep,
0: and stuff like that. So. Lasker has the most badass, and I'm not going to post it on social media because I just don't want the trolls to try to geo-target it down. Lasker doesn't care. Because go ahead, break into Gene's because you're gonna have four. You get shot, before Gene can get his dumb ass out of bed.
4: I promise you, I'm not shooting you right out of the box.
0: He's releasing the cane corsos that will kill you. These dogs kill people. So Lasker's got gargoyles on all four corners of his house, and then he's got this badass gate. And you said, who's your gate guy, Gary?
4: No, it's a Chuck.
0: Chuck.
4: Chuck and Victor.
0: Oh, my God.
4: Statewide fence.
0: I mean, this looks like something that would be at the White House.
4: Yeah, me and Chuck sat down and drew it out. It's all electric.
0: Oh, my God. If I was ever to do a gate here.
4: That's a nice one, ain't it?
0: Would Chuck take care of me?
4: Yeah.
0: Yeah. Like, give
4: He's
0: me a,
4: above Army.
0: Give me a good deal?
4: Yeah.
0: Well, first of all, you're going to powder coat it for free.
4: Yeah.
0: I'm going to eat it black. But I, you know, here's the thing. I don't know if I get a gate here, I don't know if I want Bubba Army on it. Just because now, you know, now here's the thing. When I'm not going to put the gate by the road, Gene. Like when you pull in, like, you know, that halfway point where you kind of make a left to kind of get into the, I would put the gate kind of like halfway down the road.
4: In the driveway.
0: Yeah.
4: Far further in.
0: There's a part when you pull into this driveway where there's a kind of a natural turnaround area. That's where I put the gate, and then I put an Amazon box there, and I gravel it all, and then that would be an area where the UPS and the, you know, and Prime and whatever can just drop off the stuff inside the box.
1: Why don't you put like a big C?
0: No, I don't know,
4: or
0: man.
4: B. Or we could take 1-inch tubing and make the little shamrocks in it.
0: I might just center. I might go B&E, which is Bubba and Erica.
1: There you go.
0: You know, B&E. Very, that, you know, that would be my sign. And then, because you don't want, but everybody knows. I mean, you know.
4: Right, everybody knows.
0: But anyway, Lasker, I'm kind of interested in getting the same kind of gate you got, my friend. My Lord. I mean, I got a little gate
4: Did
0: in.
4: Did you really look at it good?
0: Yes.
4: You see that aluminum webbing that's got the little bumps in it?
0: Yes, and I saw how it was all laser cut.
4: Oh, yeah.
0: And then with the Lasker logo and then that
4: design. Cut on angles so the gargoyles are in the corners.
0: Yeah, so the gargoyle, like, yes, I took a picture of, I sat outside your house for probably 3 minutes, taking pictures of your gate, but there was a truck. But I think
4: that was Bobby's truck on the right side, and
0: the
4: we
0: big
4: were
0: jacked
4: gone.
0: Up F-150.
4: Yeah, and we were that's his son's, and we were gone. We went over to the emo place to play go karts. What is it?
0: Evolve.
1: Evolve. Yeah.
0: Oh, okay.
1: Yeah.
0: We went to Evo to play go karts. We did.
4: Anyway,
0: Gene, I do. Can you tell Chuck that, you know, maybe in the next...
4: Coming down the road, he's going to be needing
0: maybe
4: gate.
0: After January.
4: He's listening right now.
0: Chuck, I don't know what your gate company's called. What
4: Statewide Fence.
0: What's what?
4: Statewide Fence.
0: Statewide Fence. Oh, my God, my friend. Your gates are second. Now, I got a fence guy, Austin, who owes me some fence work.
1: He's not doing it that
4: So did you notice that the other gate's just like it? That's just a little bit shorter.
0: But you
4: like
0: got trip. Hold on. You got. Let me tell you how much I paid attention. You got.
4: Triple fence.
0: Don't interrupt me. You got triple fencing. You got split rail wood.
4: Uh-huh.
0: Then you got like the.
4: A mesh.
0: Like a mesh, unclimbable highway mesh
4: right.
0: with a chain link chaser.
4: Yeah.
0: Like, and I'm assuming you have to have that because those Corsos can dig to China.
4: I did that for my wife to make sure because she's afraid they're going to kill people because we trained them to bite, you know?
0: Gene, we need triple fencing. Sarah, do you know how much fencing is? I know, but we don't need one, but two. We need three, Eugene.
4: I got a lot of money in just enclosed fences.
0: You probably got
4: on the right side and around that, or around the rental.
0: I would say conservatively, you got 60 to 80 grand in fencing.
4: Yeah.
1: I wouldn't be opposed if they got out. There's a couple homeless people over by Gene's place that kind of probably.
0: I wouldn't
1: be
0: opposed.
4: They don't really, homeless people don't come by my place.
1: I wouldn't come by your place either.
4: I helped them back out.
0: I think maybe maybe we need to get some killer dogs in there with the goats.
4: But do you like the way that wood fence goes on down past the rental, and he's got a little gate too. That's a miniature of mine.
0: Yeah. Anyway, stop by Gene's because Janie Cakes was like, Bubba, you know we just can't roll up on him without calling. And I go, Gene, he might be in the show. I'm not gonna like.
4: No, you can do that.
0: I'm not gonna roll up in there and expect Sarah to make us. You know,
4: Sarah's gonna dive into the bathroom and take a shower to get makeup done.
0: Yeah, no,
4: freak out.
0: Oh my God, I'm just gonna stay in the garage. That's where Sarah's not allowed. And pay my respects.
4: She's allowed there.
0: Pay my respects to Sarah. Just see your new hot rods. Let Janie Cakes give you a big hug, and we'd be out in 5 minutes. But Gene was not there. So anyway. Listen, Chuck, your gates, statewide fencing, they're to die for.
4: Man.
0: Now,
1: Wolf's doing, by the way, Wolf is doing his the fence on Friday.
0: At the old place?
1: Yes, sir.
0: Fantastic. So the All-Star game was last night, and this is exactly why you do not need to play the All-Star game. Now, this is our star. This is the Tampa Bay Rays star player. Junior Cam, is it Caminello?
1: Caminero.
4: Yeah, he got Waddle with a ball.
0: Well, no, he's our guy for the Rays is this guy right here, the batter.
4: Okay.
0: And Gene, he's 23 years old. He's like third or fourth in the league in batting average. He's unbelievable. He makes 850. He's literally his statistically, and Lemmy, you know more about this than I do, but probably if you were to pay this guy market value, we got him on his rookie deal still, but market value, he's probably a $30 to $40 million guy.
4: Oh wow!
1: He's in a box right there.
4: What is that?
0: That's a batter's box.
4: If they would step out of that, you're illegal.
0: Yeah, you're supposed to stay in the box. Yeah, they're not really really strict on that.
1: I mean, you're not even supposed to step on the line. But no, if they were to pay him
0: market
1: now,
0: value like $25-30 million.
1: Yeah, they'd say 5 years, 120, 150 million.
0: We got him whittled down to 800. We're paying him 847,000. He's worth about $25 million. Probably one of their number one things this year in the offseason is to sign this guy. He's batting over 300. He's got like, what, 16 homies?
1: No, I think he's a 23.
0: 23 wow. Homies?
1: I believe so, yes.
0: This guy, I'm confusing you, confusing Here's him with Yonny Diaz. Yeah, Yonny Diaz has got this guy, Junior.
1: He does have good average, but he's not that high up.
0: I think he's like 286.
1: Yeah, he's a little below 300.
0: He's got like 28 homers. He's young. He's 23. He's 23, and he made the All-Star game as a starter, and he's like, you know, Gene, like, he's our guy. Like, he's right. Our guy, and look what happens. And listen, this game here means nothing. This All-Star game means nothing.
4: This is for the people.
1: Well, this is for them to get a paycheck. They get, I think what was it yesterday, $800,000?
0: They get 800 grand.
1: Which technically for him, that's his whole year.
0: 800 grand to split up amongst the team, isn't it? It's not 800 grand a guy.
1: Oh, yeah, you're correct. Yeah.
0: Yeah. Now, he might have an all-star provision in his contract, meaning like he gets an extra $150 or $200
4: if he makes
0: the all-star team. Now, that could exist. But they take like the winning team gets 800 to cut up, and I don't know how many people are on the all-star roster. Hey, Alexa, how many players are on the All-Star roster?
5: Hi.
0: Hey, Alexa. Good morning.
6: Good morning. Civil rights activist Vivian Malone Jones was born on this day in 1942.
0: Malone Jones. All right. She became Thank you. One of the Alexa, first two shut up. Hey, Alexa, how many players are on an All-Star roster?
6: From SI.com. Each MLB All-Star roster is made up of 32 players,
0: so, okay.
6: 20 position players,
0: thank
6: and 12
0: you.
6: Pitchers.
0: Thank you, thank you, thank you. So if you take 800 Anytime. Grand...
6: Literally. Okay. Happy Wednesday.
0: Shut up.
1: And it looks like he does not have any...
0: 800 divided by 30, is that what they said?
1: Yeah, 32.
0: It's 25,000.
1: Well, he does not have a separate All-Star game.
0: So he made 25,000 here, and Gene, so look what happened. This game means nothing other than you might make 25 grand, but big deal. So I think we were talking yesterday, by the time you fly all your family into town, put them up in hotels and things like
4: That's
0: that, you're easily 25 grand, and you know, here's what happens.
7: Bullpen and the closer, but he could throw strikes and get a lot of ground balls.
0: Yep.
4: Wait a second.
0: Yep.
4: Slow that down.
0: Yep.
7: It hit Strikes the inner part of the bat. Balls.
0: Nope. It actually hits his hand.
4: Ooh.
7: And then hits him in the face. Gets away and hits Caminero.
4: Right?
7: No, it's just a nightmare.
0: It's just his hand. It's just his hand.
7: An exhibition.
4: Shake it off.
7: So anything like this happen.
0: All right, Gene, I'll tell you what. I'm going to go out there and just put your hand out there, and we're going to hit it with a 96-mile-an-hour fastball. And then we're going to tell you.
4: And give me $30 million, and I'll put up with it.
0: Well,
1: he's only getting 20
0: for 25,000.
4: He's only getting 20.
0: So let me ask you a question. For $25,000. Would you put your hand out there and let a guy hit it with a 96-mile-an-hour fastball?
4: Not 25,000.
0: Okay, well, that's what he's making. And he's also jeopardizing our best player. You mother effer.
4: What, this guy?
0: Yeah.
4: This guy here?
0: Yeah.
4: Well, he got paid to do it.
1: Riley O'Brien.
4: I know.
1: That's Philly. Chubbin' on Spice, $20.
7: Caminero jogs back.
4: He's okay.
0: I think he's done.
4: He's a tough guy. Look at him.
0: Ryan Lemmy, I think he was done.
1: Yeah, they took him out of the game. They went to go get x-rays.
0: I think what it ended up being, 3-0?
1: Yeah,
4: I
1: turned it off. No, the Rays, it was the All-Star game.
0: It was the American League versus the National League.
4: Oh, and everybody wears their own suit.
0: Yeah, well, you wear your own top. The thing. The National League wore white. They're white. Everybody wore their white jerseys, and then the American League all wore their home jerseys, which are dark. So, you know.
1: It was 4-0 American
0: League. Was it 4-0?
1: Yeah.
0: 4-0. The game means nothing.
4: And it's Americans against who?
0: It's American League versus the National League, my friend.
4: Okay.
0: So Major League Baseball is broke. It's broken up into two different leagues, the American League and the National League. Okay?
4: All right.
0: Like the Tampa Bay Rays, what league do they play in? Do you know?
4: The Americans.
0: Yes, they're the Americans.
4: They're Americans.
0: Absolutely.
4: Great.
0: And then, like, for instance, the Atlanta Braves, do you know where they play?
4: The Braves, Atlanta, they're American too. They're behind the Mason-Dixon line, so they're probably Americans.
0: No, I don't have. I don't have the buzzer.
4: Oh.
0: Well, other than I guess. Hold on. I guess I have a.
4: How do you pick a league to be in?
0: Well, the Major League Baseball does that for you.
4: Oh, they do that
0: now. Yeah. And occasionally, like every 20 years, they'll do like a reshuffling. And like for instance, the Milwaukee Brewers went from the American League to the National League, and so did the Houston Astros.
1: Yes.
0: They went from the American League to the National League. And then I don't know. Did they have any National Leagues that went to the American Leagues? I don't know that they did.
1: So,
0: yeah. Anyway, I wouldn't be sending anybody
4: to the National League.
0: I wouldn't be sending anybody to the All-Star game. I'm out. Like, you know, what if that would have hurt him? Hello, you're on the air. Go ahead. I feel like
4: Omni's a great.
1: Oh, you flicked it the wrong way.
0: What do you mean?
1: Yeah.
0: Hello.
8: Yeah. Hey, Bubba. How are you, man?
0: I'm good, buddy. If you could take me off speakerphone, that'd be great. That'd be great if you could take me off speakerphone. That'd be
8: okay.
0: Awesome. Yeah.
8: Sure. Sorry. Yeah, sorry about that. Problem, I'm actually.
0: Yeah. It doesn't really matter what you really are. Just I'd like for you to be a little bit. Like for you to be a little clearer, if you could, please.
4: And
0: thank
4: quicker.
0: You. Yeah. Thank you.
8: Is that better?
0: Yes. Much. Thank you, sir.
8: Yeah. I may be late to the game, but I really wanted to make this call. I heard you talking about Jelly Roll the other day. And, dude, I want you to know something. That guy's a piece of crap.
4: Uh-huh.
8: And I really want you to know you're admired out here. Watching you grind out the way you are, and I know you used to be bigger than you are now, it's something for us to admire. And I just wanted to let you know.
0: I don't know. Hold on. Would you shut up a second? Jesus Christ. Let me talk now.
8: No problem.
0: I know. And time. What I want to say is when you say I was at one time bigger than I am now, that is, you know, in the eye of the beholder. Yes, we were probably, you know, we had the big syndication and global reach of Sirius XM, you know, but.
4: Talking about your weight.
0: No, I think he was talking about my career. Were you talking?
8: Yeah, your career.
0: Yeah, and
8: No, but I truly do admire and appreciate watching you build this back up, and I know you're going to be great and huge again and all that. But it's for guys that have gotten knocked on their knees once in a while. It's good to see a guy like you bust ass.
0: Here's the thing. Regardless of how big we get, which I really am happy with the growth, and we're doing. You know, like I have the Deadly Intentions podcast that's going to roll out, and there's some other things we're planning on doing programming-wise, too. But, you know, here's the thing. I don't give up. I'm white trash from Indiana who doesn't give up. So.
8: Well, I appreciate it. I know a lot of other people do, so keep that in mind. And guys like Jelly Roll are just dirt. Karma will come around and get them one day.
0: All right, my friend. Thank you, my friend.
8: All right. Thank you.
0: See you later.
4: Make no mistakes about it. You've had some bumps in the road, but you've had a damn good time doing it.
0: I've had a really good time doing it.
4: Okay.
0: And I may not have same as big of a house, as nice of a car.
4: You're living good.
0: A plane, whatever. But I got
4: But
0: I have other things in life that I didn't have back then.
4: That's right. You still did it, and you did it all. So.
0: I got you know, I finally am not paying rent. You know, I lost the Nassau building in a foreclosure in 2017 or 18. So then I became a renter. I no longer owned that building, and that was a setback. And then, you know, obviously at Nassau and on Lemon Street, I didn't own that building. So, you know, this studio is going to be, this is where I'll die, right here. Like, you know, this is
4: great place to go.
0: Last place I'm going to move. I'm not ever moving again. You know, this is obviously the Merch Crick's place, and I just live with her. But here, this, you know, I've set myself up, you know, strategically to make this the last. This is my last place I'm going to be. This is the last studios I'm going to do. And I'm going to kind of, you know, adjust the show accordingly. We're going to make some changes to the show as I get older, much like Howard Stern is. And I'll get to that on the other side of the break. But Lummy, I think this, I'm going to play yesterday's reactionary video. I think this is from X. I think I got this from X. I know it's on our,
1: It's everywhere.
0: It's everywhere.
1: Yeah.
0: Yes. It's every place. I think what? Rumble. No, I'm sorry. No. YouTube.
1: Yes.
0: Facebook. X, Instagram.
1: TikTok.
0: It's everywhere. And this was yesterday's reaction video. I didn't do one on Friday because I was busy. I cut a couple yesterday. I'm going to cut a couple more today. And did you see this, Gene?
4: No.
0: Okay, so it's a girl.
1: You generally laughed. It made me smile when I heard your reaction to this.
0: Yeah, like here's the deal. Let me send it to me to be my reaction video of the day. And so I played it, and I genuinely couldn't come up with words to describe it on the very first. All I could do was laugh.
1: Really?
0: All I could do is laugh. And Gene, you tell me
4: that's real.
0: Yeah, this is real. Yeah. This is a woman that's like on an upstairs townhome apartment type deal, and she's playing a virtual reality game. Okay, and she doesn't realize how close the steps are.
4: Going, oh, no, she doesn't fall down.
0: So I just want you to. I just want to get your natural reaction. Okay, here we go.
4: No.
0: I still listen, I know it's coming, and I still can't stop laughing. Hold on.
4: That's Sarah all day.
0: I can't even, I don't have any.
4: That, man, she's so clumsy.
0: I actually got to play it for you another time. I just got to. It just. If you need
4: she
0: a good laugh,
4: really,
0: of the
4: really,
0: day,
4: really hurt herself.
0: Oh yeah, she pie faces herself right in that crown molding.
4: With the glasses on.
0: She could have taken out a tooth, broke a nose.
4: Oh, yeah.
0: Here we go. Watch her eat the crown molding.
4: No, that's really, really hurt her. They could have knocked her out.
0: I don't care. I don't even have any words of wisdom, my friend. I don't even do. Oh. I don't.
4: She didn't know what to do. She
0: I
4: was
0: bet
4: glad
0: you didn't
4: to be
0: know
4: alive
0: that
4: there
0: Gene,
4: for a second.
0: Shut up. We're playing it. Jesus Christ. My God, I'm going to keep turning off your microphone. McDonald's, honest to God. Now, you're not even, you didn't even get to pay off because you're yapping your fat mouth. I don't even have any words to wisdom, my friend. I don't even do. Go to our X, our Facebook, our Insta, our YouTube, and if you want to see this from yesterday. Don't. I bet you didn't know. Gene, I bet you didn't know the statistic I'm going to give you. McDonald's, honest to God, look it up, lock it in. McDonald's had bubblegum flavored broccoli on the menu at one time.
4: Ew. That's not true.
0: Ew. Now look it up.
1: Lock it in, Gene.
4: In America?
0: Hey Alexa, did McDonald's have bubblegum flavored broccoli on their menu at one time?
9: From Vocal.media. In 2014,
6: McDonald's rolled out the bubblegum flavored broccoli as
0: Suck
6: part of
0: it,
6: a limited
0: bitch.
6: Test market release.
0: Suck it, Lasker. Suck it, Lasker. That's say the you're sorry. Thing I ever say heard. You're sorry immediately.
1: It was to encourage kids to eat
4: broccoli?
1: Yes.
0: Yeah.
4: Say you're sorry. When they went home, the broccoli was real.
0: Say you're sorry immediately.
4: Sorry.
0: Sorry.
4: That's gross.
0: This counts.
4: I can see Chinese doing it.
0: When I come back, the big hubbub, the big headlines, Howard Stern scales down to one show a week and cuts and lays off 12 staffers, you know, personnel. So he laid off 12. He's in his summer break right now. And he, when he comes back after Labor Day, he's going to do one show a week. People are flipped out about it. Page Six wrote an article about it. And I'm going to give you my opinions of it next.
9: Don't chalk up their behavior to being crazy rednecks.
10: Yeah, think about that.
9: They're just totally insane. The Bubba the Love Sponge Show.
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0: and Saul Jr. Anyway, there were two dudes from GPZ Cabling out here yesterday, and I had a little bit of a cable internet. I had a little bit of an internet issue with my TV in my living room, and Erica showed them. They fixed it. Took them a little bit, though. They fixed it, and then they diagnosed what they needed.
1: Tomas. Tomas was the main guy.
0: Tomas?
1: Yes.
0: And Saul.
1: David, $10.
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1: And Randy owns it. He's a great guy.
0: Anyway, this place, like, Gene, you might want
2: to call an independent guy to fix your cable, not call the place that put it in?
0: Well, no, the place that puts it in usually just gets it to your house. And then they'll maybe give you some type of cheap-ass router or just whatever. Like,
2: right.
0: The Spectrums, the Frontiers,
2: yeah.
0: All of that, they try to get it, they'll get it to your house, but then the equipment you use thereafter could be theirs, but you could be renting it, or you can buy it, but chances are it's not as efficient as the stuff that GPZ can get you. As far as getting Wi-Fi boosters and just, you know, kind of wait, or your, listen, here's what they're the best, one of the best things that you can get them for is outside surveillance.
1: Yeah.
0: And a camera or wireless camera system so that you literally have your entire perimeter covered so that, and that's what we're doing here currently for the studios. Making sure that all the perimeters are covered and camered up, and you know, the garage and Macho's area, the studio. I don't know necessarily do we need cameras in here? I don't know.
1: No, we told them no.
0: Yeah, we don't need cameras in here. But you know, Macho Man, we could probably use some cameras in there. You know, right?
1: Yeah, he was talking to him yesterday. Macho and Tomas were. Tomas was kind of putting Macho over for the all the wiring stuff.
0: Yeah, I heard that Tomas was like, man, whoever did the wiring here is pretty kick-ass.
1: Oh, yeah,
0: and I'm in the wiring business. Anyway, gpzcabling.com. Randy, I think, is the owner. They're advertising with us, and they're

0: with his schedule. And that is, you know, he is on summer break now, which at that point, I think he takes off from now until just after Labor Day. And he comes back after Labor Day. Now, normally in his, Howard just signed a new contract last December. So this is the first year of his new three-year deal that he cut last December. And the new provision is, listen, Howard's 72 years old. He's going to be 73 in January. He's done mornings, I think since 85, 86. That's 40 years of mornings. Now, I've done 30 years of mornings. And I'm just telling you right now that it ruins your life with regards to having any type of, you know, taking Beth out for dinner at 8 o'clock at Nobu, or, you know, going to the Knicks game, like I know that he likes to do, or doing anything social. I'm just telling you, with my own life, you can't. You literally have to be in bed by 7 or 8 because you're getting up at 3:30. And, you know, it's just, even though his studio is now at his house, and here's the deal. If SiriusXM wanted him to come back when they were negotiating last December, and as they're negotiating back and forth, I'm sure maybe they scaled the money down a little bit. Howard's going to be like, listen, if you're going to pay me less, and listen, I don't know any of this. I'm not privy to Howard's contract. I've not had a conversation about that, and nor would I ever. I'm only speculating on being probably as genuine as a expert witness of potentially the arena he, you know, travels in, his radio arena. I would say that I'm, I've been doing it 10 years less than him, and I kind of would have a pretty good understanding as to where Howard's head would be. And I'm sure that last December rolled around, he's like, I want my life back. I want to spend, you know, my last 20, 25, 30 years on this earth with my wife, doing, you know, going to dinner and not being handcuffed to a necessarily a morning show, which when you're doing a morning show, it handcuffs you. So if you want me back and you're going to pay me less, or you're going to pay me the same, let's take pay out of it. I'm sure Howard got his bag. He's gonna say, just like I would, I need more days off. I'm going to adjust my schedule. So his schedule used to be, before this contract, is I think 3 days a week. I think the summer off, and then came back with 2 or 3 days after Labor Day. I think that was. I could be off a little bit, but I think I'm kind of right. I think I'm close.
1: Yeah, I think you are, yeah.
0: So when he, last December, as SiriusXM is like, oh my God, what are we going to do without Howard Stern? You know, when we signed on in 2006, we pulled Howard away from at that point in Infinity / CBS. You know, he had 35 to 40 affiliates, was making $35 to $40 million a year. They pulled him away in a $500 million deal. And, you know, and Howard's now gone through 2 or 3 contracts with SiriusXM. And each contract, as he gracefully gets older, he takes more time off. That's just what you would do. So when SiriusXM, last November, December, when they're negotiating with Howard, Don Buck, I don't know if Don was still alive. I don't know when Don left. I don't know when Don passed.
1: I think he passed before.
0: But when Don passed, hard telling who's negotiating for Howard now, but somebody was. And they're like, okay, we'll work out the money, but Howard, as he's going to be 73 next January, after Labor Day, after he takes his summer break, he's going to go down to one show a week. Now, that may not be what you want as a Howard Stern fan, but that's what Howard wants. And if the people that are going to employ him, want him to continue to be the morning man, although in a very limited capacity than what he used to be, you're going to allow it, or you're not. And so, you know, everybody's like, I can't believe you let 12 people go. Listen, let me tell you about Howard. And I know firsthand, most of those people that got let go don't work directly for Howard. And I don't know.

0: to be true. Gene, what are you doing scrolling on your phone? Like, what are you doing?
1: Looking for content.
0: Okay. Like for you to be engaged. I mean,
1: well,
0: like,
1: I know, but you're talking. I'm not going to butt in and get yelled at.
0: Well, I'm okay. I guess that's a time, good time for you to scroll. No problem. continue on. What most people don't realize is I think only Ronnie and a hand, like Robin's paid from SiriusXM, Fred's paid from SiriusXM, Gary, all the ancillary. I don't know outside of Ronnie. I don't know if anybody else is paid directly by Howard. So when SiriusXM, as their, you know, as they don't need as many people preparing Howard post Labor Day, and because this is the first contract that he's had with post Labor Day, I'm going to do one show. I think it used to be two, maybe three. And now he's part of his new 3-year deal is when I come back from my summer break, I'm going to do one show. That's the deal they signed. That's the deal that Howard's going to honor. That's the deal that's the deal. 3 years. And so here's what people don't realize. Oh, I can't believe they cut off, they let go of 12 people. That's 12 people that SiriusXM let go. Howard didn't let them go. That's you know, the people that SiriusXM no longer needs to put together, you know, less shows. And people don't realize over the 40 years that Howard has been in radio, do you know how many thousands and thousands of people Howard has indirectly employed? If you just go back to his terrestrial days at 30 to 40 affiliates, every one of those affiliates had to have a board op, right? You know, I mean, he's employed thousands and thousands of people. Some people walk away having, you know, Jackie the Joke Man and some of these other people, me, I'm not in this category, but some people, when they don't work for Howard anymore, talk crap about Howard. And that's because they're jealous. I've never spoke illy about Howard. I don't know if that's even a word. That's just my white trash stupidity. I've never talked bad about Howard because I wouldn't be here today having what remnants that is left of my global thumbprint that Howard gave me for 5 years is why I have been able to carve out this little niche and make a living at it because of his generosity. So when SiriusX, Howard didn't cut 12 people, SiriusXM did. And, you know, you don't need as many phone screeners. You don't need a news department. You don't need segment producers. You got Jeremy Coleman there that runs the channel, and then you're going to have your essential people. You know, he has some writers. He's got some, you know, he's got Sal and Richard. He's got Fred and Robin.
2: He's got people working on his archives.
0: He's got people. He's got, yeah, I'm sure he pays them. Sure he pays them. And
1: so who do you think, where the 12 people come from then? Where are they at?
0: Probably on the production bump, you know, positioning, bumpers, positioning statements, best of, Howard's library. I'm sure it's something like that. It's nobody of name value like that's on the air. I don't think it's anybody on the air. It would be an ancillary. And listen, that's the deal SiriusXM signed. And that's the deal that Howard's abiding by.
1: Well, if them 12 people knew anything and they were good at what they did, they'd have got another job there with Sirius.
0: Well,
1: they'd have been transferred to another spot.
0: Potentially.
1: They probably just
0: sucked. But, you know, as Daily Mail and Page Six and everybody wants to talk smack about Howard, oh, can you believe that he's going to be down to one? Listen, when he cut his new deal, Sirius didn't have to sign it. Back in December of last year, he cut a new 3-year deal. And with that came an even more abbreviated schedule. And they didn't have to cut it. They didn't have to cut that deal. Hmm. If SiriusXM hadn't cut that deal, guess what Howard would be doing right now? Yeah. Howard would be doing kind of like what, this is my opinion, kind of like what David Letterman signed, the deal with Netflix.
2: Oh, where he did like 8 to 10 shows, yep. Or 8 to 10 specials.
0: I think that Letterman signed for $1 million an episode, and he had to give them like 8 to 10 to 12, and it's so the setting is just, you know, always a real casual setting, you know, whether it's on a stage at Radio City Music Hall or whether it's the guy's, you know, backyard barn, you know, and it's always big, big, big celebrities. That's where Howard's show's tracking right now, where Howard's just, you know, for a lot of the goofy bits, you know, none of the in studio, you know, anal toss, ring toss, you know, all the strippers, all of that. Just like in our world, most of that's gone away because in today's woke cancel society, Howard nor myself can do that. And secondly, the strippers and the porn stars and the girls that sat on the Sibian and all that, they don't need Howard and they don't need Bubba anymore to get necessarily their, you know, likeness out for people to gravitate to them, because there's OnlyFans, there's TikTok, there's Instagram, there's these other platforms that they can go do on, that they can go appear on and own their own content and control their own destiny. Before, a lot of the you know, attraction to be on Howard's show or my show or, you know, anybody's show for that matter, was the how large the audience is, and there wasn't a lot of other alternatives. Everything's down much. And so, as a lot of people are giving Howard a hard time and saying, oh my God, I can't believe you laid off 12 people, I've let people go recently that I don't really think that I'm going to necessarily replace with a salaried position. And I have to pay everybody. Howard doesn't. So SiriusXM's looking at it like, listen, his new deal requires him to do one, you know, only one show post Labor Day. We don't need this many people putting things together and what have you, behind the scenes people. And that's just what it is. I'm not going to, if you looked at it differently, instead of everybody wants to be a hater, everybody wants to talk crap about Howard, everybody wants to talk crap about everybody, nobody wants to take a step back and say, well, that's the deal that SiriusXM cut. He's honoring his deal. He's been very transparent as to what his deal is.
2: He's getting old. He wants to relax.
0: Yeah. And if I was as financially secure as Howard is,
1: be long
0: with
1: gone.
0: As beautiful of as no, I'd still want to dabble in it. Just I can see where Howard, although he has, I think Howard's worth maybe potentially $1 billion.
2: I think he's close to it, yeah.
0: He's got like a 69 or 70 million dollar mansion in the Hamptons. He's got probably a 20 to 25 million dollar penthouse on Fifth Avenue near Central Park, and I think he's got a 60 to 80 million dollar home in West Palm. And and probably liquid for 600 or 700 million. But
2: I think Palm Beach House is worth
0: 100 million.
2: No, I think it's like 300 million.
0: Yeah, whatever. I'm reciting numbers that he purchased it for. Like, yes, they've obviously tripled in value. So. But when I'm 72, if I'm in Howard's position, which I will not be, but if I'm just even in a comfortable position in life, I'm going to want to probably walk my fat ass into this studio and do a couple shows a week. You know, if I'm negotiating with a large company like SiriusXM and they're willing to pay me a large sum of money to come in and walk in here and do a very abbreviated schedule while I'm employed, if I'm employed, Gary's getting a paycheck, Fred's getting a paycheck, Robin's getting a paycheck, Ronnie's getting a paycheck, JD's getting a paycheck. So I'm also throwing those guys a bone, and those people, less Robin and Fred, probably know that after this 3-year deal, Howard's done. I would say that Howard's done with SiriusXM. And they probably, I don't know if they'll go to his next endeavor or even if there's going to be a next endeavor, but the next one will be like a David Letterman type deal. And he doesn't need near the staff that he has, you know, now. But it's going to be a good 3-year run. And I'd do the same thing. If I was 72, soon to be 73, had a hot-ass wife, properties all over the country, summers off, you know, I'd still want to be like, hey, Gene, don't you want to come in once a week and just cut it up and have fun? Just to have an outlet to be able to, whatever, just to have an outlet to be able to, you know, express yourself. Otherwise, I'd be sitting on the couch talking to the TV like some old guy. But if I have a, if I maintain all of my digital platforms, if I maintain Bubba Army HQ, if I'm making money at it, I don't blame Howard one bit, and I don't have one bad thing to say about him. And anybody that writes anything negative about him and is just simply they don't understand where he's at in life, the power and negotiation power that he has. And I'm sure he walked into SiriusXM last year and said, "Listen, here's the number you're going to pay me." Whether that's more or less of what he was making the other contracts is not. I don't know.
1: Most of people thought he was done anyway. Remember?
0: Yeah, most people. Yeah,
1: we're going to be gone. So at least he gave him one day.
0: Since everybody thinks that I'm done, and you know, so I'll give you 2 days a week post my summer vacation. I'm taking, I think it's 8 weeks. He takes off 6 to 8 weeks. He takes off in the summer. And then when I come back post Labor Day, instead of giving you two shows like the other contracts, I'm going to give you one. Take it or leave it. Because if you leave it and you don't want me, I 100%. Now, listen, what people don't realize is when Howard's finally done creating live content, there's a kicker in his, there's a clause in his contract that kicks in, and they have control of his best of, at that point, all of his archives for, I think, maybe 5 years. So, listen, after...
1: They play him for a long time.
0: Exactly. Now, Howard may go on to do something, you know, like what Letterman's doing. So even when Howard finally hangs it up 3 years from now, if that indeed is what he does, they still have control of his library. And they can put together a 10-person team to really, really shine up. Or have Sal and Richard. "Hey, it's Sal and Richard, and we're here hosting the best of Howard every time he had strippers on the Sabian.
1: Yeah, remember when he did this?
0: Yeah. I mean, so they can get a ton of mileage out of that. So, you know, let Howard live his life. Let him do radio, or I should say content on his terms. And Page Six and the Daily Mail, there's, you know, it just shows you you can report this with a positive spin like me, because I genuinely appreciate what he's done for me, and I genuinely appreciate what he has done for the business. He is the Tom Brady of radio. And if you don't say, I mean, yes, there's a Rush Limbaugh that's up there. Yep. But there, Stern's the GOAT. Limbaugh's up there. Phil Hendry's up there. Neil Rogers is up there. There's a lot of good people. You know, Rick Dees and his little top 40 world that he lived in is up there. But, you know, Howard is the greatest of all time when it comes to terrestrial radio. And then he was able to parlay that into being the greatest of all time with regards to satellite radio. And I would say damn near any type of spoken word content, Howard's the greatest of all time. And when you're the greatest of all time and you start aging gracefully like Howard is, 72, going to be 73, you don't want to do this much longer, but you still want to have a platform to be able to express yourself. And if people are going to pay you and let you have an abbreviated schedule, God bless you, my friend.
2: Yeah, go for it.
0: Go for it. That's my spin on Howard Stern. And it's unfortunately that the other news sources out here that are talking smack about him cannot look at this objectively as a business and the thousands of people he's employed over the years. And so they cut 12. As he's gracefully bowing out in a 3-year deal, which I know he's not going to do SiriusXM. He might do something else. And they have control of his libraries. But I promise you, I haven't talked to him. But just know, this is his last contract with SiriusXM. So he's gracefully getting out of it. The people that work for him have, they have a general idea when it ends. I'm talking about the major players, the Robin, the Freds, the Garys, the Sal and Richards. They know the shelf life. And they'll adjust. And all of those guys still have a ton of gas in their tank. And they should use their celebrity and the likeness that Howard has built for them to parlay that into less Robin and Fred, because they'll walk away too. But everybody else needs to start strategizing what they're going to do post Howard. He's made a lot of people millionaires. Hell, at one time he made me a millionaire.
2: There you go.
0: I just happened to blow it.
3: Deliciously disgusting.
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0: Thank you, Brad James Woody. Let me know. Ask him how I can get him some money for doing some. He did some bumpers and positioning statements. I'd like to give him a little bit for that.
1: All right.
0: Brad, sorry I can't agree to that one thing you want me to do, but I'm done. I'm done with just you and I. Brad, you and I probably need to talk. I've known Brad since Brad James Woody, Big Woody. He's the second in charge at Genesis in Tampa, our AM820 affiliate. And I've known him literally since 1992. The first day I walked into this market, he was the production director of almost all of the radio stations. At that time, we were J-Core, and we were only 93.3 AM 97. I think that's it. That's it, yeah. The original J-Core, Mach, chin check me on this, but I think the original J-Core, before they merged with CityCasters, was, I think, just 93.3 FLZ.
1: Did you guys have the Dove, maybe?
0: No, I don't think we did. I don't think we did.
1: Because I was with Gannett, we got sucked in, and Brad was one of my first bosses there as well.
0: Yeah, I think originally, back in 92.
1: Corporate consolidation, Gene.
0: I think back in 92, J-Core Tampa consisted of two radio. Let me maybe chin check me on it. Do Tampa J-Core radio stations circa 1992? And I think it was 970 FLA and 93.3 FLZ, the Power Pig. That was it. And then they did a couple mergings here and there, and we end up with Mix. And then they merged with CityCasters, and we got 98 Rock and Thunder 103.5 before they switched it to Country. And I think they got
1: 620. Well, it wasn't 620. AM, it was 1240.
0: Yeah. So, I mean, but the original J-Core OG circa 1992, nice, when I rolled in here, I think was only two stations.
2: It looks like... Yeah, it looks like you're correct.
0: Yeah.
2: According to this.
0: There you go.
1: I'll never forget the first time I walked in that building. And remember, it smelled like a bowling alley.
0: You mean you're talking about the Gandy building?
1: Yeah.
0: Yeah. Now, when I first worked there in 92, they had the Bally's Health and Fitness that was there. And we were on the backside of the front and the backside of the building. And then the Bally's Health and Fitness was on the side of the building. And then once they bought Bally's Health and Fitness... that's when they moved 98 Rock and everything over to Gandy. Otherwise, we started out in Feather Sound. I started on Gandy Boulevard with the Power Pig from 92 to 96. And then in 96, when they merged with CityCasters, I went over to Feather Sound and did mornings there until like 2000, maybe 99. And then they moved us back over after they bought the Bally's Health thing out. And knocked a bunch of walls down and made everybody, kind of consolidated it all to Gandy.
1: They kept the basketball courts, too, for a while.
0: And swimming.
1: They filled that in for sales, though, eventually.
0: Hello. Yes, you're on the air.
3: Hello.
0: Yeah.
3: It's Bubba.
0: Yeah.
3: Hey. I've got a question for you. I've been in Atlanta. This is Tom from Atlanta. I've been in Atlanta. Gosh.
4: Is this guy drunk?
0: Are you drunk?
3: 86.
0: Have you been drinking, buddy?
3: Oh, of course I have.
0: Yeah. Okay. At least we know. At least we know now. That's good.
3: Yeah, I'm not lying to you, bro.
0: I'm not asking. I'm not holding it against you, buddy. I'm not holding it against you.
3: No. Sometimes I just pull an all nighter. So
0: all right,
3: anyway, my question is, I've got two questions. So when were you in Atlanta? I don't remember you. I was in Atlanta
0: doing nights, syndicated nights, like 96, 97, something like that.
3: Okay.
0: No. Let me take that back. Probably 94, 95, 96 is when I was on.
3: So like on 96 Rock?
0: Yeah.
3: 93?
0: Nope. 96 Rock. And I did nights. Okay. I did nights in Atlanta for like 2 years, 94, 5, and maybe a little bit of 6.
3: All right, cool. I was riding around. I think Hour 99 was, whatever station.
0: Right.
3: When I was that age. But
0: all right, buddy.
3: No, the other thing I wanted to say was, you know, you outshined Howard Stern on those channels.
0: Well, I'm not going to go there, my friend. He's there still, and I'm not, so I don't know how much I outshine him. So,
3: all right. Well, you know, I'm just
0: appreciate it, buddy. We're not going to get. I'm not going to go down that road. Start. Let's now.
4: Well, after many years, this just in.
0: Now, here's the thing. They voted. At least the Congress voted, and they've done it before, where we just stick to one time. We stick to daylight, like we stick to daylight savings time. Which means, I think, in the winter time, that it's going to stay darker or in the morning later, but the sun doesn't get dark at 5:30 or 6. It gets darker closer to 7:30, 8, as long as you're not adjusting the time. Right now we have fall back, spring ahead. It's called daylight savings time. Have we done that yet? Oh, yeah, we're way ahead of that.
2: Well, right? Yeah, it was March 8th.
0: That was March 8th.
1: They were saying a potential problem could be in the Midwest. I guess people won't have sun until 9 o'clock in the morning.
0: Oh, really?
1: If this goes through, yeah. They were talking about it on Bay News 9
0: yesterday. Yeah, oh, well.
4: After many years, this just in, the U.S. House of Representatives has passed the Sunshine Protection Act. The bipartisan bill aims to make daylight saving time permanent.
0: Now, are we the only country that does this, that moves our clocks? You know, spring back, we move our clocks back an hour in the spring, and in the fall, we move them up an hour. Are we the only country that does this, or do other countries do this?
5: China don't do it.
2: There's 71.
0: That do it?
2: Yes.
5: Okay. 71 countries that do it?
0: Yeah.
2: Yes.
4: That would make for darker mornings, but longer daylight in the evenings. It would also eliminate changing clocks twice a year. Previous attempts, multiple attempts to pass similar bills have all failed. The bill now heads to the Senate, but there has been a lot of conversation about
0: state. So that means, this fall, we don't touch our clocks. We just, the clocks stay where they're at right now, and we never touch them. So, like, in October or whenever the hell it goes to the fallback deal, when spring ahead, fallback? Which one is it?
2: Yeah, spring ahead, fallback.
0: Yeah. So, in this fall, when we move our clocks back an hour, we wouldn't be doing that if this bill goes through. It cleared the House. Now it has to clear the Senate, and then I'm assuming have the president
2: sign it off.
5: Yes. So, spring ahead won it.
0: What?
5: So spring ahead. Yes,
0: yeah, it looks like spring ahead, which is truly daylight savings time. I don't know what fall is called and what spring is called. I think it's all under the umbrella of.
2: So if it's standard time becomes permanent from January 15th to July 14th, sunrise would be like 7:23 and sunset would be 5:57 to 6 o'clock. And then from July 15th to January 14th, sunrise would be 5:45 a.m. and sunset would be 7:29.
0: I like that one better.
2: Yeah, me too.
5: You make more money.
0: Well, no, hold on. So the second one was sunrise at 5:25 and sunsets at 7:30?
2: Yes.
0: That's about right.
2: Yes.
0: That's about when it needs to be getting dark. That's about when it needs to be getting light.
2: That's perfect.
0: Now, is that the time that we're on right now? No. Right now,
2: it's about that time. Yes,
0: yeah, right now.
2: Yeah,
0: so we would just leave our clocks alone.
2: Yeah, we would leave them alone
0: this fall. Well, I think everybody in the United States of America leaves their clocks alone.
4: Standard time or staying in daylight saving time. Some people, you know, California did vote back in the day.
0: Ew.
4: To keep daylight saving time, to have longer days. Mm-hmm. Never did anything about
0: it. Who's doing the staffing in this place?
2: Yeah,
0: oh, that's LA. Of course, it's KTLA.
2: Look at the pink.
0: KTLA always has like some housewives of Orange County looking little freaks. I don't know that any of them are married.
4: Not until right now. Apparently, Congress decided to vote. But heard some people this morning discussing, maybe Jessica Holmes, that she would prefer standard time permanently.
6: Yeah, I think that people do have different you know, opinions on
0: She's got a ring, I think.
6: And we hear this come up yes. every...
0: I don't think the old crick And the pink's got a ring, I don't think. And I don't think the one in the middle's got a ring.
6: A few years, it seems like, and see some movement in terms of...
0: Imagine rolling around L.A. as a hot blonde that's on TV.
6: Legislating around it. It doesn't ever really change, so we'll see.
7: But we'll see. It's been a while, I know, but for early risers, yeah.
0: And at the end of the day, man, I don't know if I want in these three dumb bimbos giving me my news.
5: No.
0: I mean, I kind of...
5: I don't want to make them into a sandwich, neither.
7: It's better the standard time, but for... The rest of us?
0: Yeah, if you make him a sandwich, you're going to ask for a Louis Vuitton.
5: Yep.
0: I'll make you a sandwich, but I need a new Louis.
7: For the rest of the world.
4: Yeah, we're in the morning show.
7: I do enjoy my...
0: All right, enough of you bitches.
5: Yeah, I hate the one in the pink.
0: Well, Gina, you can't hate her.
5: I can see I do.
0: Well, you don't know her.
5: It's like looking at a bad paint job on a wall.
0: What if you talk to her and she's like, I'm really into sprint car racing.
5: Liar.
2: What if she's a big time Gene Lasker fan?
0: She's a liar. You don't like me and I don't like you.
5: No kidding.
0: You don't like what comes out of my mouth and I don't like the way you look.
5: You can tell she's a mean girl.
0: Here is, speaking of California, this is, I think, the medical director or some big wig at UCLA. Not this person. This woman is a congressperson from somewhere. And they got like the medical director or something from that they're quizzing, they're having a congressional hearing on. And I think this guy, the gentleman's from UCLA, University of California, Los Angeles, a very well-renowned, very popular higher institution of learning. And this, like, California is so effing woke and weird that you just can't even answer the obvious questions with yes or no. You gotta woke and weirdo it up.
8: Can someone have a uterus but not be a woman? Because it seems like your school is promoting that ridiculous idea.
9: I think, again, as Dr. Hoggett has
0: done. Now, this guy is he's a big-time doctor out of UCLA.
9: Described, we're treating transgender people, but we're doing that in compliance with state and federal law.
8: And you do teach biology?
9: Yes, we do.
8: I'm going to ask you again. Can someone have a uterus and not be a woman? Just say yes or no. Can they?
9: Again, I would
2: need your gentle lady.
8: That's what your medical school is promoting. Can someone have a
0: uterus? Now, here's the answer to that question. Dr. Dan said, like, not now, not right now, but maybe like in 10 years from now, we'll have technology. Remember that one video we saw that was showing how they're going to do it?
2: Yes.
0: How they're going to get a uterus and get like this like a prosthetic uterus and put it in a male. But
5: come on.
0: Yeah, hold on.
5: We're going to play God now?
0: Yeah, we're going to play God and we're going to cut
5: and everybody's going to hell.
0: Listen to me. In 10 years, we're going to cut off your testicles and your penis. I think that Dan said, Lummy, that in order to create a uterus, a artificial prosthetic uterus for a man, that they have to first take off your junk. I think.
2: I believe so.
0: I think
2: yes.
0: You can't.
5: Who's going to test that theory?
0: Because you got to have that uterus empty out into somewhere. It just can't. You know, your uterus can't be a closed cave. It's got to have it's got to be a cave that has an opening. So what they do, and do you still got that video, Lum Lum? Can you see if you can find it for me?
5: I'm about grossed out right now.
0: Well, Gene, I'm sorry that the future has you grossed out. I'm just telling you what's coming. Doesn't mean you got to like it.
5: Does it mean you make it around 15 or 20 years, so I'm not here.
10: Hey, can you make when you cut off men's penises and whittle it into a vagina?
5: Jeez.
10: And then throw in a prosthetic
5: the devil's growing big.
10: Uterus. Can you make it so that I'm gone and I've already had my outlaw funeral?
5: Please.
10: How about it?
0: So there, let me know when you send it. I might get the little bell notification.
2: I think this is it.
0: Yeah. And so, you know, the guy wouldn't necessarily be wrong if we were 10 years from now, but I think that Dr. Dan said we're a ways away. It's not.
5: Is Dan practicing up right now so he can be involved in it?
0: No, he's not going to be involved in it. Here we go.
6: Doctors have successfully transplanted wombs in uterine and fertile women in recent years, and at least five babies have been born to these transplant recipients since 2014.
0: Now, that's women. Yes. That's women who need new, you know, fallopian tubes, new uterus. This is women in the last 12 years that needed new women's plumbing. But they were stock off the shelf. They're women.
6: Experts now believe the same procedure can be conducted on transgendered women who were born male but have undergone sex reassignment surgery.
0: See, so again, Dr. Dan said, it starts. You have to have an opening to that cave. So if the cave is the uterus that they implant into your area there as a man, you can't have a closed system like a penis and testicle delivery mechanism. You must cut that off and have gender reassignment surgery and basically have a vagina so that the uterus can dump out into something.
5: But ain't a woman's bones a little bit different to where they move?
0: Women's hips are different. Yes, they are.
5: So they're going to have to put hips on these dudes too?
0: I don't know. I don't think they're going to do that.
5: So they're going to have skinny babies, all of them.
0: I don't know.
5: Smashed out a little hole.
6: Carrying a live fetus in the transplanted wombs will likely be more complicated, and expectant transgendered women may need hormones to replicate the natural pregnancy changes that occur in women.
0: In our lifetime, there's going to be people that are transitioning, that cut off their penis. They're doing it right now, and they're turning their penis and their testicles into a vagina. That's being done every day. Now they're looking to be able to implant this prosthetic uterus type device. And hold on, wait for it. And at that point, where they're really going with this is they want men to be, humans that were born men XY and have undergone therapy and hormonal treatment. That they're going to cut off your penis and testicles, make it a vagina, put a uterus in you, then do a test tube baby. Because I don't think you're going to have the reproductive piping, the fallopian tube, the egg, and things like that. I don't think they can do that. But all they can, and all the uterus really is basically a housing mechanism to grow your baby.
5: So do they got like a little booklet that you can read through and then pick out your vagina you want?
0: No, they don't have it.
5: I want it to look like this one.
0: It's not like picking out a color for your valve covers when you're powder coating. No, Gene.
5: I mean, but they all look different, you know, in some way.
0: I don't know. Yes, vaginas are like snowflakes. They all have their own little, you know, their own little uniqueness.
5: Right.
0: You don't ever see
5: two. So you don't get to pick
0: no
5: uniqueness.
0: You really don't ever really see two vaginas that look the same. But I don't know necessarily that you can pick out your vagina, Gene.
6: And the male pelvis is also...
0: Here's the pelvis deal.
6: Differently than a female's, which means the baby would have to be born via cesarean...
0: All right, so the baby can't come out of your man-made vagina. The baby has to, C-section where they cut your belly.
6: Yeah. Section.
0: Well, there you have it. I mean,
2: I kind of sent you that one too, that maybe helps Gene.
5: Let's bust their pelvis right there and put a hinge in there.
11: Here's what would happen if men could get pregnant. First off, you'd need to have a fertilized egg implanted into your body. Your abdominal cavity would be a good spot.
0: Yeah, men are never going to probably, and maybe in 100 years, I don't know, but. In our lifetime, we might be able to see men do what we just talked about and what this video is going to describe. But I don't know, men will never be able to, you're going to have to implant that embryo, that already fertilized embryo, into now the fake uterus after having done gender reassignment surgery. But a man will not be able to have sex and make a baby that way, like the way you're naturally do it in the wild, if you will. It's going to have to be a lab grown baby. But in our lifetime, it's looking like men are going to be able to carry a lab grown baby in their artificial uterus after having cut off their penis. That's what we're looking at right now.
11: First off, you'd need to have a fertilized egg implanted into your body. Your abdominal cavity would be a good spot. If implanted at the right time, an embryo could possibly attach itself to any living tissue it finds, like a kidney, liver, or even spleen.
0: Hey, why is your kidney so big? Well, because I got my kid that I'm having attached to my liver.
11: Your biggest problem would be detachment. With a pregnancy in your abdomen, you'd need some very...
0: See, this one here, Lummy, this video here doesn't take into the fact that they're going to come up with artificial uteruses someday.
2: Correct.
11: Challenging surgery to remove the placental material.
0: That's how big my belly is right now. I look like, man, I'm just going to start telling people I'm carrying a baby. I'm pregnant.
2: You're pregnant now?
11: Could have a hemorrhage or internal bleeding. If you used an implanted uterus...
0: All right, here we go. Now, Gene, this is where we're at. This is now the guy's talking what potentially might happen in a decade.
11: The two major surgeries you'd have to go through would have high risks of complication. It would be possible, although it's never been done, but some medical experts say this might be in our near future. If men who, let's face it, dominate business, politics, and lawmaking could get pregnant, it might make abortion and paid pregnancy leave easier to access. So,
5: man.
0: Bada bing. Bada bing. Let me, I don't know if I was going to play this on the show or I was going to save this as a reactionary video. But this,
5: hopefully she falls.
0: Oh, yeah. Wait, this is so funny. Oh, my God. A Texas woman participating in a pole dancing deal in her living room when the pole suddenly came loose, hit the sprinkler system.
5: Oh, nice.
0: And flooded her entire apartment.
5: Sooner or later, someone's going to die from this. Break their neck.
0: And Lummy, that's exactly the same kind of temporary pole we used to have over at over on Lemon.
5: Yeah, but we really bolted up.
0: We had it bolted like you wouldn't believe. Yeah. I mean, we had it lag bolted and stuff.
5: Yeah.
0: This, you can buy these kits, and what you do is it just, you know, you screw it.
5: Yeah, they tighten
0: and
5: up.
0: And it tightens up. But
5: that ain't good.
0: But you got to put the, okay, so the bottom part doesn't, I've had these poles, I've had two or three of these. And so here's the thing, and Lasker, who's a little more construction savvy than I am, will verify. First of all, the bottom floor, chances are if there's concrete underneath that, you don't need to be in a particular area. You're going to be okay no matter what.
5: Right.
0: Now, if you got floor joists, you're going to want to be on one of the floor joists, but most people have concrete slab, so yeah. You're good down low. Up high, though, you know, basically your ceiling is drywall that's, you know, 16 off, right?
5: But all the trusses are there, and you need to bolt around them.
0: You need to know where your ceiling trusses are. Yep. And, you know, aren't they 16 center? On center? You know, you need to get like a stud finder or something like that, because what you do is you run this little stud finder over your ceiling, and it'll show you where the nails that nailed the drywall are, and then that's where you would put the top part of this, because you could really crank it down. Now, you might mess up your popcorn ceiling a little bit, but...
5: You touch it up.
0: But structurally, you're on, what is it, 2x6?
5: Yeah.
0: You're on a 2x6. You're in them. You should be dead center on a 2x6. No. That plate should be dead center on a 2x6, which means you could really crank up the pressure.
5: Right, and double set of U-bolts in there, that factor right there is not falling.
0: And if if you're just some girl and you think that, you know, you don't know how a ceiling is engineered, and you don't know that how this thing necessarily works, where it needs to have a really, really strong base.
2: Looks like she just did the pressure one.
0: Yeah, that's what she did.
5: Yeah.
0: But even when you do the pressure one, Lum, you got to put it on a stud.
2: Well, of course.
0: You can't just put it on.
5: You ain't got enough power in your arms to pressure it good enough. You know, all these women hated dancing girls, but now they want to be one.
0: They did. They want to be one. I got to tell you, I mean... Ty J's wife, Jeannie, has a pole dancing fitness studio where she's got like four to six poles.
5: Right.
0: And these girls come in like two, three times a week, and it's nothing but pole dancing, but it's like unlike any workout you can get in the gym. Like it's.
5: Well, do they do that so they can go home and pole dance to keep the men home?
0: Yeah, well, it creates a stronger leg and hip. I mean, it just makes
2: it's a good exercise. Gene.
0: It makes you stronger, and so you can ride your man out.
2: Have you tried the pole dance, Gene? It's difficult.
0: No, it is so difficult. You don't have any idea.
5: I hit you with a pole.
0: Here we go. Apartment floods after living room pole dancing.
5: I like that.
12: Two, three steps here. That is
0: Oh, let me. So it looks like she's got like a little instructional video.
2: Yeah, they do.
0: And they're like, okay, yeah, so, so like, you know, like a little Jane Fonda type instructional video.
12: Yeah, 95.
0: How you're supposed to be doing it.
13: That is when you're pulling too much and go again. So keep leaning away from the pole, looking at that top wrist, and you can
12: watch out, dog.
0: Here it goes. Here it goes.
12: Oh, man, it went right.
0: Here it goes.
12: Instantly it went out.
0: She does not have anybody that cranked down the top portion at all. She just bought this pole dancing kit online for, like Lasker said, $99.95. Comes with the instructional video. She just put it together. Probably the only thing she was really, really mindful was that ceiling fan. So I'm just going to put it between the ceiling fan and the air conditioning vent.
12: Yeah, not a problem.
0: It's going to be no problem. Here it goes.
12: Right there.
13: Looking at that top wrist, and you can readjust that.
0: And let me tell you something. When you break one of those sprinkler heads, there's no turning it off.
12: 120,000 pressure.
0: You're going to have to go down to the source of the water and shut it off there, because you're not going to get it to shut off here.
2: Yeah, the stair's going to come out. It's going to empty the piping.
12: Yeah, exactly. Even when they shut it off, it's going to go for a moment.
0: I got to think that would completely ruin everything in the apartment.
12: Exactly.
2: It does. I did it in college, and
12: you broke a line off dancing on a pole?
0: No.
2: No, I caught the apartment on fire, and it shot off because of the smoke.
0: Hold on. How did you catch an apartment on fire?
2: Me and my roommate were cooking chicken wings for the Super Bowl.
12: Oh, right. Thank God you didn't say you were doing crack.
2: No,
0: me and my roommate were free base. Me and my roommate were free basing crack, and it just went a little too wrong, like right. Richard Pryor, and we blew ourselves up. And that's why I have to wear long hair, because my entire scalp is burned up like Michael Jackson.
12: So radio,
0: one of the reasons why you never see Lummy wearing short hair is because his entire scalp was burned up during a chicken wing Super Bowl free basing incident.
2: Yeah, in 2005.
0: All right, so you and your roommate are assuming like using like a little fryer, like
2: no, we
0: hot oil grease.
2: No, this guy was because I just met him. It was he was from Wisconsin, and he just put some oil in a pan, like a deep pan, and then cranked it to high and walked away.
12: You're on the sear or something.
2: Yeah, his girlfriend came over, so they went into his room, and I was kind of just getting drunk. And next thing I know, the whole stove was on fire.
0: Yeah, I mean, that grease gets to be like 550.
2: Yes. Yeah.
12: Not enough in a bowl.
0: And it literally starts catching on fire.
2: And I ran to get the fire extinguisher, and when I started fire extinguishing it, it didn't put it all the way out.
12: Hell no, it pushed the fire against the wall and stuff.
2: Yeah, it shot out against the other stuff, and then he got the brilliant idea of taking the flame and putting it in water, which then made cloud of smoke go up and hit the water.
12: Right.
0: They say that, like, with a grease fire, if you don't have a fire extinguisher, you're supposed to use, like, baking powder. Yeah,
12: or flour or anything like that.
0: Yeah, anything like that. But, like, anything, like, water makes it go crazier.
2: Yeah, it does. It does.
0: Now,
2: would
0: milk make it go crazier, too?
12: Yeah.
0: Yeah.
2: The fire guy told us we should have used baking soda, because I went through two fire extinguishers.
12: Or flour.
2: But, yeah, my whole apartment complex hated me.
12: Really going to make a mess, though.
2: I ruined the Super Bowl for him.
0: Now, did the sprinkler system only go in your?
2: No, it flooded the next two floors down, and the office was on the first floor.
0: Did they charge you for it?
2: Yeah, I went to court for that.
12: So then, fire extinguishers are isolated for just your house and not the whole building.
0: So hold on, you went to court for it?
2: Yes,
0: because he tried to get a judgment against you.
2: Well, the apartment did. Plus, we were trying to have my roommate responsible, but he sold me out and had it to put the blame fully on me.
12: Because
2: he said I was supposed to be watching.
0: I know. So what was the outcome? Like, did you get something?
2: $7,000.
0: That's it.
2: Yeah, that was it. Luckily,
0: did Pops write a check?
2: Yeah.
0: I mean, Dad wrote the check, right?
2: Yes, he did.
0: Has he been holding it over your head ever since?
2: Yes.
0: Every Thanksgiving, hey,
12: why don't you pay him back then?
0: Because Pop. Listen, you know how much Pop's worth.
2: Pops is good. He's doing good.
12: That don't got nothing to do with nothing.
2: I gave him a kid.
0: I'm telling you right now.
12: You owe him $7,000.
0: I'm telling you right now that $7,000 to Pops, $7,000 would kill Lummy. $7,000 is nothing to Pops. He's got 14, 15 rental properties.
12: It's the principle of the thing.
0: It doesn't matter. It is a big hit for Lummy, and Pops is over it.
2: Gene, just for you, I'm going to go cut my dad a check, drop it off today, and give him $7,000.
12: Pops, I promise you, Lummy. I promise you, you mark my words.
0: It's going
12: to
0: bounce.
12: It's not going to. No, I don't care about that.
0: I promise you.
12: But if you give him that money, it's going to go tenfold down the road back to you.
14: I promise you that Ashley Garrison is not allowing a $7,000 check to come out of anybody's checking account in our lifetime, period.
2: Yeah.
12: Over you being a drunk.
0: No.
2: 19-year-old kid.
0: They have shared assets now, and her $7,000 is his $7,000, and vice versa. And she is not going to allow that.
2: She'll give me Walker's checkbook that's crayons.
12: Boy, look at that mess, huh?
2: And it just keeps going, too. They say you're supposed to break the head totally off, so then it's just one straight stream.
0: Oh, that way you can maybe kind of...
12: Well, that way you can maneuver.
2: Yeah, it's still pretty strong, though.
0: Johnny K.
2: Woo.
0: 100, my friend.
12: Thank you.
0: My instant replay. Thank you, Johnny K. Appreciate you. We'll get our horn parameters. I can't wait to get it on my button bar. But my button bar here, I just got my instant replay hooked up. Macho Man did yesterday. And the hard drive's going. So, now I know we have enough.
2: Yeah, we do.
0: Maybe
2: we do
0: the Merch Crick is listening to the show.
15: Record.
0: I wonder if she knows where her or New York Greg would probably know where the other one is. Because if we can find the other one, we don't have to buy a hard drive for this one.
2: Macho thinks he knows where it is. He just didn't have time this morning to grab it.
0: Johnny.
1: Well, I already got the drive coming. We might as well fix that one, too.
0: Okay. Just saying.
12: Sweet.
0: Trying to buckle it down a little bit. Expenses.
2: Yeah, Macho, come on.
1: Somebody could donate $100 for the hard drive, please.
0: No, Johnny K just bought the hard drive. Johnny K just gave us $100, so we're good.
12: Johnny K hard drive.
0: Thank you, Johnny K hard drive.
16: He's hit the rattler. What comes next? We can only guess. The Bubba the Love Sponge Show returns after these words.
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0: Bubba the Love Sponge Show, Wednesday, July 15th, 2026. Gene Lasker up in the business. Did you send it to me, Lemmy?
1: Yes, sir.
0: Somebody sent it to me, and I thought maybe we... but it's given me this. Look, when I open it, it gives me this.
1: Go to proceed to your story.
0: Oh.
1: Up high.
0: Right here?
1: Right there, yeah.
0: Okay, thank you,
2: my friend. Are you always learning over there?
0: Well, could you be doing this?
2: No.
0: Okay, then. No, you couldn't be. I mean, like, please. One of these days, remember back in the day when somebody would, like, be, they would, like, be, like, critical of me and not being able to open something up or whatever, technically, and all the balls I have to, and I'd be like, come here, you know what? Come sit right here. Come sit right here. I'm going to go sit where you sit.
2: No way, man. I watch you busy back there.
0: And you go ahead and navigate the show.
2: No.
0: You know, pull things up.
2: That ain't working.
0: Hit the brakes on time.
2: All I'm doing is hitting the horn button.
0: Yeah, all you're doing is hating and being a dick. And counter-programming.
2: Wait. Why am I hating?
0: Boozy Badass demands $300,000, a $300,000 refund after a $600,000 pardon push fails. This pardon business is, it's a whole underworld that people don't even know. On Monday, rapper Boozy Badass entered arbitration against MAGA operatives, two people, Jacob and Jack, seeking to recover $300,000 after they failed to deliver a promised pardon from Donald Trump. Boozy hired the lobbyists last September after they aggressively claimed to have direct access to Trump, paying $600,000 to these two guys. The contract included a partial refund provision, yet the two people claim no such agreement exists and asserts it worked harder for Boozy than it did any other client. White House officials denied knowing anything about the operatives, and House Speaker Mike Johnson's office rejected any connection whatsoever.
2: Who's a Boozy?
0: Boozy Badass is some rapper that needed a pardon. These two lobbyists, previously convicted felons who paid $1.25 million in a robocall settlement, now face arbitration while the White House aides warned their involvement could harm clemency chances. This whole pardon game is a dirty game. And I don't think that, you know, I think that you got to just know the right person at the right time and, you know, whatever. I don't even know how that process works. Like, you know, like, do you get a hold of, don't we have a pardon czar? I think we have a pardon czar.
1: Yeah, we do.
0: Like, maybe get your attorney to contact the pardon czar and start the process that way.
2: Send him some lunch money.
0: Yeah, so whatever. Boy, this will make you sick to your stomach. Now, old school, when, like if your dad would catch you drinking a beer or maybe taking a puff of his cigarette or something like that, then they'd make you smoke an entire cigarette and it'd make you absolutely sick beyond belief and you'd be throwing up for 2 hours and you'd be in your room crying after he whipped your ass. It happened to me. One of the reasons why I don't like beer is because Doug Klim loved Miller Lite. Loved him. But he didn't drink a lot of them. Like Saturdays and Sunday was, see, we had a setup much like yours, Gene, but not nearly as nice. But we had the house, which wasn't nearly as nice as your house.
2: Notice my new garage over to the left?
0: Yes, I did, Gene. I noticed your new garage to really your nice, left. That's not it? What we had.
2: Couple nice windows.
0: I did notice the one directly behind your house.
2: That one too.
0: That's what we had. And it wasn't nearly on the level that you have. It was, our house was just a ticky-tack little three-bedroom.
2: I was mowed down too, wasn't I? A nice mode.
0: Yes, Gene, your mode.
1: Come on, Bo, put it over a little bit more.
2: I'm just glad he went on the day that it was all cleaned up.
0: Yeah.
2: Really nice.
0: So.

0: Boys and Lewis Bowles and Todd Richardson and Matt Gibson, they'd be all up and down, and they had mopeds, and they'd be and they would do it on purpose because they'd see me in the garage, and they would just run up and down the street. They'd even go like meep meep, like I'd be in their water stand, and I hear
1: ha ha sponge,
0: and then you know, I'm like, Dad, can I go out and play? No. You got two more fenders to do, and that last one you water sand too much, and I'm gonna have to reshoot it because you went down to the metal.
1: So you
0: weren't paying attention. All right. So my dad had a six pack, and so you know I don't think six beers and an all day setting is that much for a grown man. You know, my dad was 6'1", 230.
1: So you went away from not drinking instead of start drinking.
0: No, so I'm like eight.
1: Oh,
0: and I kind of got like. So my dad goes into the house for like 10 minutes to call somebody because there was no cell phone. You know, he had to call somebody. Which
1: he
0: means,
1: hit his beer.
0: Yeah. So he's got that Miller Lite. He's like on his third one. It's like 3 p.m. and it's real cold. He just popped it. Still got the sweat on the can. Mm. And I'm like, man, I wonder what beer tastes like.
1: Mm-hmm.
0: I wonder.
1: Can't wait.
0: And so I took a big old hoard off of it, took a big old sip off of it.
1: You cough it out of your nose?
0: And I was like, ew. Oh, my God. Now, listen, this is my dad's third beer. Okay, so there's three left. So I puke.
1: Ew.
0: I literally puke. It's so putrid tasting that I puke. But in my hate and my quickness to puke, I don't go outside and puke. I puke right on the floor. My dad's shop. Now, my dad walks in and goes, what the f- is this? And I can't lie at this point. There's no way. I'm like, I puked. From what? You puked from what? Are you sick? No, I ain't sick. What'd you puke from? Well, Dad.
1: I took a hit of that beer.
0: I've always wanted to know what beer tasted like, so I took a drink of your Miller Lite. You did what? I took a drink of your Miller Lite.
1: All right, he goes.
0: And he goes, did you? My dad, he's so funny. He goes, but so you took a drink and then you puked? Yeah. Did you take another drink? No, because he was afraid that I got puke.
1: I got puked up
0: on his beer, so he was so mad. I go, no, Dad, I just puked after my first taste because it tastes awful. And he goes, well, I'll tell you what you're going to do. There's three left, and you're drinking two of them.
1: Oh, no way.
2: Two of them?
0: And I go, well, I mean, it's only, what's Miller like, 3%, 4% alcohol?
1: I don't care. You still puked up a drink.
0: I know. Yeah, so my dad made me drink two beers.
1: And you did it.
0: No, there was no not doing it. I mean, you were going to get your ass kicked.
1: I love your dad.
2: You know, your dad's smart because then he could probably go into Jenny Cakes and be like, you know, hey, you know, little Todd had to drink all my beers.
0: No, he told Jenny, Jenny Cakes was on a need to know basis, but he told her.
2: Well, yeah, but he could go buy two more beers.
0: Because what do you think? Doug Clem didn't answer to Janie Cakes with regards to how many beers he needed out there. Doug Clem went out there and grabbed his. If Doug Clem wanted 10 beers, he drank 10 beers. If he wanted 2 beers, Doug Clem answered to nobody. It went, no, Janie Cakes, can I have 2 more beers? It's Janie Cakes. Go back up to Service Liquor and buy me another 12 pack because the star stupid son decided to drink 2 of them. So my dad then made me drink 2 Miller Lights. Now, it absolutely was the most... I'm crying the entire time, and I'm trying to drink in, and I'm trying... And, like, it almost... Because, like, I'm telling you right now, if you puke any of this up, you are going to get your ass whipped.
2: Oh, God.
0: So I drank... It, you know what? I think it might have just been one. I don't think it was two. I really think it was one. It was just my dad threw the one that I'd lipped up away. He drank one, and there was one left, and he made me drink it. And I drank about a half to three quarters of it, and then I puked again.
2: Oh, God.
0: But this time, I'm like, Dad, I'm going to puke. Dad, I'm going to puke. He's like, go outside. Puke in the Marshall's lawn. That was our neighbor's. He goes, puke in Bob and Dixie's lawn. So I went up there. And I never... ever, and to this day, I can drink a beer if it's really cold and I'm really, really hot, like at a ball game. I'll nurse a Miller Lite for the entire game if I need to look cool, like I'm holding a beer, but I'm not a big beer guy because of that. It completely. My sister tried to take a puff off my mom's cigarette one time.
2: Do what she had to do the whole pack.

0: No, because I got in trouble because I'm the one that told her to do it.
1: Oh.
0: We were sitting out the blue. There was this restaurant.
1: Man, you guys were dysfunctional.
0: Well, no. So back in the day, I've told this story fairly recent ago. Back in the day, man, Gene, this you might have been in this era. Let me, you might have been. But like when your mom would go to the grocery store or go to like, you know, Walgreens or like a clothing store, sometimes they just leave the windows rolled down and leave you in the car.
2: Yeah.
0: Like they didn't have to worry about you. And Warsaw, Indiana, population 5,400. Nobody's taking your kid. Nobody wants your kid. Nobody wants to sexually molest your kid. Nobody wants to steal your car. So your mom would leave you in the car with the ignition on so the radio would turn on, and you'd listen to the radio and just jump around the car or whatever. Well, we're in my dad's 72 Chevy van, and my mom goes into this clothing store called Bluebell, and above Bluebell, they actually made blue jeans. Like, they had, like, 15 women on sewing machines, and they would make discount blue jeans. They weren't Wranglers. They weren't Levi's. They were Bluebell, and they were, like, half as much, but they were just as good. So my mom was going to buy some blue jeans, I think, for Doug, for my dad, because he had to wear blue jeans to work. So there's my mom has this cigarette. I can't remember, like, nothing. Back in the day, she smoked Dural's. Have you guys ever heard of Dural?
2: Yes.
0: Yeah, she smoked Dural menthol.
2: Oh, God,
0: menthol. And so my mom pulls in. She's like, you two. I'm like seven, and my sister's like three. I'm eight, and she's like three, something like that. She's just, you know, three, just a teeny tiny little thing. So I'm sitting in the driver's seat acting like I'm driving, you know, moving the wheel and everything. And my sister's in the passenger seat, and I go, hey, Tara, there's mom's cigarette right there. Won't you take a big old puff out of it? She's like, no, we're not supposed to do that. I'm like, no, you just take a big old puff off of it. So she puts it in her mouth. Well, she blows out first. You know, nothing. It just makes the
1: sparks hit the dash when the car catches on fire.
0: Exactly. She blows out and some sparks, but the plastic engine cover is not going to catch on fire. Remember, Gene, they had the plastic, those real molded plastic, like those things. Yeah, they were indestructible. And so she blows. I go, no, you got to suck. Oh. You got to go. You got to really suck it in, really like suck it in. So she goes in and she sucks it in. And it's bad. Poor. Like, she won't stop coughing, and she's crying and everything. Well, I put the cigarette back into the, like, you remember your mom and dad had that ashtray, and the cigarette had like a little holder to it. Like, the ashtray had like a little, you know, U-shaped holder where you could put your, you know, cigarette right in there.
1: Yeah, it held it.
0: So I put it in there, but I put it in the one that was, instead of putting it in the one that was facing the driver's side, I put it in the one face on the
1: passenger side.
0: Yeah. So my mom, so Tara's crying. My mom gets, we're probably in the car 15 minutes. My mom's cigarette now has burnt down to about being done just because, you know, but she notices that it's in the other side of the ashtray. And she goes, who messed with my cigarette? And Tara immediately, you know, she can't hold water. She
3: Bubba made me.
0: Bubba made me do it, Mom. Bubba made you do what? Bubba made me smoke your cigarette. That's why I'm sick. I'm sick right now. I need to go to the doctor. I'm so sorry. My mom looks at me and she goes, did you make her do it? And I go, I didn't do it. Mom, I didn't do it. She goes, well, who put it back on this side of the ashtray? And I go, I did. She goes,
1: you made her.
0: And she goes, but you put it back. But your sister's the one that smoked it. I go, yep. She goes, all right. So I'm thinking, we're good. Like, we're good. Janie Cakes, we get back home. Doug's sleeping. And anytime my mom had to whip us inside the house, she had to take us out to the garage because my dad worked nights and he slept during the day. So if she would spank us inside the house, we'd start crying. We'd wake him up. So anytime my mom was going to whip some ass, she had to take us out to the garage, whip our ass, then let us calm down and stop crying, which could be 10 minutes, then take us into the house. So we get into the house. I'm thinking everything's cool. And she goes, Bubba, you need to go out to the garage right now.
2: Oh, God.
0: And then Tara starts crying because she knows I'm getting ready to get a whipping. She feels bad for me. And my mom took one of those, remember those orange Hot Wheel tracks?
2: Yes.
0: That's what she'd hit me with on the back of my legs and on my ass. And she lit my ass up. And that's probably why I never smoked a cigarette or drank much beer in my lifetime.
1: Well, I missed out being a having parents of being a kid, didn't I?
0: Yeah, well, maybe. I mean, you had to worry about, you know, the fostering world of molestation.
1: I know, but you can make people smoke and you didn't get whipped for it.
0: Well, this is going to the extreme right here. So we all probably have had some type of situation that I just mentioned where you took a sip of your dad's beer and he made you finish the beer, or you took a puff of his cigarette and he made you finish the cigarette. But it wasn't like a deadly or lethal amount. One beer is not going to kill a kid. What's Miller Lite? 4% alcohol?
2: Yeah, 3%, that,
0: like
2: yeah,
0: it's not going to, yeah. You know, it's not going to kill your kid. Now, in today's Child Protective Services, you'd probably get your ass thrown in jail just making your kid finish that one cigarette or finish that beer to teach him a lesson. Might get your ass thrown in jail today.
1: Probably so.
0: But it's not going to. I mean, if you were to fundamentally analyze it, one beer is not going to kill a kid. And half of a remaining cigarette's not going to kill the kid. That's probably not the way you parent in today's world, but that's old school. Now, this bitch needs, and I don't know what kind of sentence she's going to get, but this is similar to what happened to me and Doug Klim, but it's whiskey, and she made the four-year-old drink the entire bottle, which killed the kid. The kid had a blood alcohol of point. Now, listen. 0.40 is considered lethal. That means 40% of your bloodstream is alcohol. The kid's alcohol level, she died, she was 4. The kid's alcohol level was 0.68. Like that's unsurvivable. You
1: wonder
0: can't
1: how it stayed in her belly without coming back out.
0: I don't know.
3: Recourt's grandmother, Roxanne, is accused of forcing her to drink a half a bottle of whiskey as a form of punishment. At the time, Roxanne and Recourt's mother, Khadija, told detectives they were upset China took a sip out of the bottle that was left on the counter. In court, prosecutors say the alcohol was consumed 1 to 3 hours before Recourt's death. Her blood...
0: An entire bottle of whiskey on a four-year-old. Now, that's just terrible. Not... Jeez. That's deadly. Well, her blood alcohol content was 0.68. You're legally drunk as an adult, a fully sized functioning adult at 0.08.
1: That's an Elvis song.
0: What?
1: In the ghetto.
3: The alcohol content level was 0.68. Following closing arguments, the jury deliberated for over 6 hours.
4: My biggest concern was that the case would hang up, that it would be a hung jury. That was...
1: How?
0: Damn it. I don't know why this stuff...
5: The views and opinions made by Gene Lasker are not necessarily those of our advertisers or this radio station.
1: What'd I do?
0: It's illy timed. I'm in the ghetto. I feel as if that might have been a little...
1: Yeah. I'm just talking about a song.
4: And that would have been really hard to try this case again because we had children witnesses and it was just a difficult case to get together.
3: The jury stopped several times with questions for the judge, asking for any evidence they can provide related to the case and for the definitions of second-degree murder and manslaughter to be reread.
4: Wow. They deliberated for a long time. They put a lot of thought, effort into it. It was a tough case.
0: Now, they found her,
4: I think they
0: found her guilty, but she's not been sentenced yet. Grandma was recently convicted of manslaughter instead of murder, and so she was facing murder, but it got her for manslaughter. I don't know how that wouldn't be murder to make a 4-year-old.
1: She wasn't looking to kill her.
0: Well, I guess.
1: She was just looking to, you know, make a mockery of her.
2: Yeah.
0: I mean, a 4-year-old that drinks your whiskey, maybe old school, if you're going old school, you maybe have him take a sip of it.
1: Yeah, he took it a little too far.
2: Or a little shot. Bottle.
0: Made him drink the whole bottle.
1: My bad.
0: The entire bottle. And then finally, before we go to words, this is straight from the Gene Lasker file. I mean, this is, if this, honest to God, that looks like the state of Florida.
2: It does.
0: Now.
1: It is.
0: I don't know where this is at, but if this was Lando.
1: Pasco County.
0: If this was Pasco County. Be like, welcome to News Channel 8. Roxanne Wilder. Tonight's lead story is Gene Lasker from Buffalo Avenue powder coating and world-renowned sprint car driver, a self-proclaimed greatest sprint car driver in the history of Florida, is driving up and down 41 on July 4th, or whatever day. I think this actually, on July 4th, blowing off bottle rockets into oncoming traffic.
1: Ah, that's nice.
0: Yeah.
1: I knew it.
0: This would be not something that would be that far of a stretch for Laster to have been arrested for.
6: No. See dot up there?
7: I know you have drones.
6: No. You see that little flashy dot?
7: Yeah, is this wrong?
6: No. That's a helicopter. Who's been following you for the past 10 miles.
8: We're now 10-12 with the...
0: So here we go. This is somewhere over like in Jacksonville. See, let me 95. So this is somewhere off 95, which is, you know, far from here.
8: A vehicle full on a boat southbound 95. They appear to be shooting fireworks out of the window at cars on the interstate.
0: So it's this big truck pulling a boat... And they probably spent all day on the water, right? And now they're driving home.
2: There's some extra fireworks
0: to
2: shoot off.
0: They got some extra fireworks they didn't shoot off. And they're now shooting them. Well, they're shooting them at traffic.
8: Hey.
9: Hello. Hey, how you doing? Good, how you doing? Deputy Cooper, Sheriff's Office. I'm going to pull you over. This vehicle was seen launching fireworks out of the passenger side of the vehicle. Unfortunately, it was...
1: You know the smells in there.
2: Yeah.
0: Oh, come on. Fireworks smell, yeah.
1: No, man. Not me.
6: Not this car?
8: No. Got it on camera, but it looked like it was border style. It looked like one of them even bounced off the ground. The officer landed some traffic.
0: And if you're driving down the other way, like you're headed northbound and they're coming south, and you see like a big ass
2: mortar
0: explosion in front of you, like, you don't necessarily know that it's a firework, right?
2: By the way, $20.
6: Did they tell you?
0: Thank you, by the way.
6: Yeah, how we picked your car out?
7: No.
6: No?
7: No.
6: Not a
7: no,
6: clue.
7: No, sir.
6: All right.
0: There's Lasker trucking by.
6: You see that little flashy dot up there?
7: I know you have drones, but.
6: No. You see that little flashy dot?
7: Yeah, is this wrong?
6: No. That's a helicopter who's been following you for the past 10 miles.
0: Busted!
6: You're going to stick with that story? Like, let's be real. It's on recording.
0: Yeah.
1: They got busted.
0: They showed the guy the great news.
1: I mean, but why would you tell the truth anyway? Even though they've seen them, who cares? Maybe that was AI.
0: Why would you tell the truth? Well, Gene.
1: You're not going to get away. You're not going to get off. If you want to lie to me, I would have let you go.
0: Why would you lie?
1: Because then you got an argument in court.
0: Well, they got you dead on tape.
2: You should have said it was an accident, though.
0: So people don't realize when you're in a criminal or a civil matter and you lie, that's fine. And you can lie. Until there's absolute positively documentation, you know, it's documented on tape. Like, then at that point, man, I think most civil juries and I think most judges are going to absolutely be a little stiffer on you if you just, like, can't be humble enough to say, yeah, I made a mistake. I was blowing off fireworks. I'm sorry. Instead, oh no, it's not me. It's not. They got a video of you doing it,
2: and you're still gonna say it wasn't you.
1: No,
0: it wasn't me. So from what I'm reading, we're really churning up the bombing.
2: Yes, we are.
0: And last night, every night has gotten increasingly worse. And last night was the worst of the three. This is the fourth.
2: This will be the fourth. Yeah.
0: Trump's got Iran in a chokehold. The U.S. blockade resumes. Straits of Hormuz under American control. Precision strikes hit hard in Iran for the fourth night in a row, targeting coastal defenses, missile sites, and drones. Power plants and bridges are in the crosshairs next week unless they make a deal. Finally, Trump is doing something to get these people attention. And if there is a deal to be had, which they're very well, I'm saying there's not, but the only way he's going to get them to potentially come to the table and potentially come up with a deal, which I think these stinky bastards are never going to do that, he's going to have to keep bombing the hell out of them. And the only thing
1: until nobody can come to the table.
0: Until he says, okay, guess what? I've bombed everything. and the last thing I'm going to bomb is going to be your power grid. Now, it's not, you're not living in optimal conditions right now. You got, your house may be rubble, but you're still alive and you can still power whatever you need to power. But if you don't come up with a deal that we can live with, I'm going to blow up your power grid, and at that point, you're done. I mean, you're just, you're in the dark all the time. You have no power. People, we probably know how much you need power. If you don't you can't live. I don't know that you can live your life without power.
1: You can't.
0: I don't think you can. Your refrigerator don't work. Your stove or your, I mean, like 95% of your life is evolved around power. And so we bombed the hell out of them. Got a couple stories about that. And
1: any pictures?
0: Trump, oh yeah, we got videos, and we got Trump saying that he's gonna hold off on the bridges and the power grids. But if they don't start making some sense with regards to these negotiations, Trump says, and I'm gonna play it next. Trump says your bridges and your power plants are next.
1: Uh-huh.
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0: Show Gene Lasker, as it's your Wednesday, Fish on the J. I think 100 on the PayPal.
1: Thank you.
0: Let me check Fish on the J. Thank you so very much. PayPal, Venmo, Cash App at the Bubba Army. Johnny K up with 100 today. And yes, Fish on the J. 100. Now, there are just a lot of great people that are movers and shakers within our little Bubba Army world that we drop everything for and will do anything, anytime for. You know, like my buddy Stan Chen from Toyo Tires. You know, my buddy Dylan from K&N Filters. You know, of course, Randy and Maria from Skag. I mean, please, Randy's the best. You know, my buddy JR from K1 Race Gear. And now I get to, you know, Todd Stepp from Stepp's Towing, right?
2: Yeah,
0: you know, Todd. Obviously Adam from Fenderworks.
2: Yep.
0: You know, I got my buddy Chad from Beard Construction, Jared and Davis from Rent Pro, Bobby from Live Strong. You know, isn't paper towel Willie? Isn't FUJ?
2: Live Strong. It's fast living, ain't it?
0: Yeah. What is?
2: No, it's what is it?
0: Horn Blasters.
1: Horn Blasters, man.
0: Matt Heller. You know, my buddy Eric from Less of Wesley Chapel, Aaron from Average Joe, Travis and his brother from Semi Auto Glass, of course the Nash brothers from E&E,
2: Angus AC,
0: big Angus, Creatine Travis,
3: Joy, Crystal Harley,
0: yes, of course Gus,
2: Heather.
0: Gus from Big Gus Tractors. Of course, Opie and Kurt and his family.
2: Yeah, the Morgan Man.
0: From Morgan Exteriors, Rolo.
3: Anthony from String Clouds.
0: Yes.
3: Marcus from Getabox.
0: Rolo from Volkswagen. Who's our guy from Getabox?
3: Marcus.
0: Yeah, Marcus.
2: Man, we got a lot of peeps, don't we?
0: Who's our guy from, who's our new, Randy. Randy from GPC Cabling. My buddy Raffy and Matt from Power Screen. So, like, Todd from Stepp's Towing, I think I already said that. Like, I'll drop anything for these people that believe in the show and that are big time Bubba Army. And I left the one of the best for last. And out of everybody that I mentioned, there's one glaring one that I left out. And this might be one of the best group of people and businesses that have been with us for such a long time. And that is, as soon as I say it, you guys.
2: I know who it is.
0: Sunbelt Rental.
2: Oh, that's right.
0: Oh, my God. Bob.
2: Brian.
0: Kevin and Brian and just everybody. So I'm asking the Bubba Army. And now let me, I think this is any Sunbelt Rental.
3: Yes.
0: So if you can hear my voice, and you're in Maryland or you're in Indiana or you're in Minnesota or you're in California or you're in New York, which is I think one of our largest cities, but you know, we are so global that we have in every major, Pittsburgh, Indy, Chicago, Milwaukee, Detroit, Atlanta, Dallas, New Orleans, Los Angeles, Denver,
2: there's poor just, Canadians.
0: I mean, just every major city we have a influx, quite a bit of people that consider themselves Bubba Army.
3: Yep.
0: And you, I don't, listen, you don't have to PayPal, Venmo, Cash App me a dollar. I don't want anything for you. I don't want anything from you. If you want to go to Bubba Army merch, Bubba Army store, Bubba Army shop and buy something, great. I'd love for you to, but you don't have to. You just got to listen to the show every day and be a fan or be a daily listener or a casual listener of what we do. And I don't ask for much. Yeah, you're not required to do anything but show up and listen. That's it. That's all I need from you. You know, watch some of our videos. You know, subscribe to all of our various social platforms that are all for free. But I'm not asking you to spend $1. But I am asking for this favor. Because everywhere that I mentioned, anywhere that you could practically hear me in the United States of America, there is a Sunbelt rental probably somewhere near
2: really?
0: You are. Oh, yeah.
2: I mean, did not know that.
0: If you were to do a map of Sunbelt, a global continental United States, the continental, the 48, could you send me a Sunbelt map? They may not have it, but I think Sunbelt, I don't know if there might be some remote areas of New Mexico or Montana or South and North Dakota or if there's not a large population of people that are building things and need things, and then, maybe perhaps Sunbelt strategically, won't be in this small little pissant town or what have you. But if you do have a Sunbelt rental near you, I need you to do me this favor. And I think maybe construction paper, three-ring binders,
2: pencils,
0: highlighters, regular notebooks, glue sticks, index cards, highlighters, pocket folders, pencil erasers, crayons, markers, basically school supplies. And it could be, what it could be? It could be a 10-pack of pencils. What's a 10-pack of pencils cost at Walmart? $2?
2: $2.
0: $1? $3? I don't know.
3: I sent you the locations.
0: Oh, you did?
3: Yeah.
0: Thank you.
3: They're all over.
0: So, here's the deal. Sunbelt Rental asks very little of us. And all we do is take. I need a this. I need a that. I need a water truck. I need a steamroller. I need a high reach. I need a pressure washer. I need a skid
2: forklift.
0: Steer. Forklift. Skid steer. I need a lull. Hell, they even have 8 Sunbelt rentals in Hawaii.
2: Look at all of them.
0: Yes. Just 41 in southern Florida. 100 and, so literally 150 in all Florida.
2: Wow.
0: Maybe we could put this map up. But, I think that's going to be too cumbersome. This just shows you, hopefully Macho's showing it, that there is literally a Sunbelt rental
2: everywhere.
0: And Gene, there are in Canada.
2: Yeah, look at there.
0: 2 in Alaska.
2: Good. Canada people got some.
0: 2 in Alaska, 8 in Hawaii, and let me see, 26, 28, 29, 30, 31, 38, 40, 41, 40. There's like 50 locations in Canada.
2: Okay, so what is that? What is that part of land that's on the outside of Mexico a long ways?
0: This right here?
2: Yeah.
0: That's called Baja California, and it's owned by Mexico.
3: Yeah.
0: Yeah. Next game we play, Lummi, is geographics with Gene.
2: I didn't really ever see that before.
3: No, well, Gene, did you see where Alaska really is? It's not actually next to Mexico?
0: Yeah.
3: See the two up in the corner?
2: Where?
0: Up here.
3: That's where Alaska is.
0: That's the two they got right there.
2: Wow.
0: Boom.
2: Probably rent snowmobiles too, huh?
0: Yeah, they got snowmobiles, snowplows, everything. So anyway, listen, here's what I'm asking. And we got an email from Daniel. Now, Daniel's the new boss. He took Kevin's spot. Kevin transferred to Miami.
3: Yeah.
0: Kevin, you mother effer.
2: He's a big guy
0: you
2: now.
0: I hope. Damn it,
2: he
0: Kevin.
2: He is. He's down to Miami. That's
0: damn you, boss. Kevin. That was our boy.
3: He is, yeah.
0: Yeah, but here's the deal. We got Bob.
2: Brian.
0: Bob is God. Kevin's Jesus.
3: Yeah, but I was friends with Kevin.
2: Brian's a prophet, too.
3: He had kids, him and Walker.
0: So anyway, we got it. Good morning, guys. I'm your new guy at Sunbelt on 301. His name's Daniel. I took over this branch location when Kevin transferred to Miami. I was managing our MLK location for several years before this, and I've helped Gene and most of your guys out with rentals in the past. Just to note. Now, this is where this guy absolutely gets me. This is why I'm as long form as I am to practically give Sunbelt a 5 to 15 minute infomercial, because this is where Daniel gets me. You ready?
3: Yeah.
0: Just a note about me. I've been Bubba Army since the mid-90s. I've had the pleasure of attending a few barps with Bob. I've even gotten a few rings. I listen and watch you every day on YouTube. It's a big ask, and I'm typically not that guy, but we're asking for you and all the Bubba Army to help with school supply donations. You can, or donations, money, either money or school supplies. I'd rather have you guys literally stop by your Sunbelt, give them money if you want with the QR code, but better yet, just go to Walmart, get you some supplies.
2: Yeah.
0: We're collecting this month at Sunbelt Rental nationwide for the Boys and Girls Club. 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From July 1st to July 31st. So Bubba Army, you got 2 weeks. 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Every backpack, every notebook, every donation helps a kid start the school year strong. Last year, the team members collected more than 200,000 school supplies. This year, we're aiming for even higher, 400,000. And so there's a little flyer that they got here that Gary Cantrell and Lummy and everybody is going to put up on all of our social medias. Lummy, we'll make this a short as well.
3: Yeah.
0: Let's send the air check to BK, Kevin, and now Daniel so they get the air check.
3: Will do.
0: And more importantly, Bubba Army, go out. It could be a pack of pencils and a notebook. It could be $5. It could be $10 cash with the QR code. I don't ask you, but Sunbelt Rental, I'm going to tell you right now, they're right up there with Steps. They're right up there with Morgan. They're right up there with Skag. They're right up there with Rolo. They're just absolutely always there for us. Lummy, if we need it, they find it.
3: They sure do.
0: To the point where, like, you know, if I need something specific for my track, like a 4,000-gallon water truck, and they don't have it in Ocala, Kevin finds it for me somewhere in Jacksonville and what have you, and they drop it right off.
3: That's
0: like,
3: right.
0: They're unbelievable. Even up and beyond doing this school supply drive for them, always, if you need anything, if you need to rent anything, a log splitter, a pressure washer, a high reach, a chainsaw, go to Sunbelt Rental. Bubba Army, they are so good to us, and it's time for us to give back. So I know Lasker's super good about this. He's very philanthropic.
2: Yeah.
0: He'll probably go to Walmart today.
3: Ashley's already at the store picking stuff up.
0: Yeah, I'm gonna have to merch. I'm gonna have merch crick buy some stuff. And I'm going to deliver it to, I think it looks like Daniel is the one at 301.
3: Yep. Yeah, he took over. He was at MLK.
2: So I'm going to get on the internet and buy me a pallet of construction paper. Roll in there with the forklift, man. I ain't playing.
4: Hey, Sunbelt. Yeah, I need to rent one of your very own forklifts in order to get this pallet of paper off my F-350. Walmart loaded it up, so I'll be over there. Tell Daniel I'll be over there about 1 o'clock. I need a full-blown forklift to get this thing out of my back of my truck, and don't scrape it like
2: like Walmart did.
4: Walmart did.
0: Yeah. By the way, Lasker had his truck for 2 days, and Bobby from Livestrong, Live Fast.
2: What was he doing? Laughing about it?
0: No. He was. I saw him last Saturday, right? He came and helped with Erica's truck, right? And Bobby was not laughing. Do you know what his exact words were? Man, thank God that we have today's Gene Lasker and not one from a decade ago, because the poor old couple that hit his truck might have been either dead or all four tires that they have flattened.
2: Yeah, might have been that.
0: There was a older, I'll just let you tell the story. So anyway, Lummy, let's get this distributed out. And Bubba Army, please, you got 16 more days, 2 weeks, please, do what you can school supplies wise. If it's $10, $15, and it's just a couple of 3-ring binders and some paper or some pens or some markers or some highlighters, it all's going to add up. And one last thing, no matter what location you go to, can you tell them, hey, I listen to
3: Bubba Army.
0: I'm Bubba Army. I listen to Bubba the Love Sponge, and that's why I'm walking into this Sunbelt, because I heard it on Bubba's show. I'm Bubba Army. and let me, they're going to get a bunch of these locations that aren't familiar with us, and they're going to report back to their regional guys and to their Bobby K's, and we're going to even be in better.
2: What the hell is a Army?
0: We're going to be even in better graces with Sunbelt Rental.
3: Yeah. So then when Fox 13 and Bay News 9 goes out to the school and they're dropping off, hopefully Sunbelt, and Daniel will be like, hey, Bubba the Love Sponge Show.
0: They won't, and that's not why we're doing it. They won't do that, and that's not why we're doing it. I don't need any recognition. The only recognition I need is from the Bubba Army telling the person at the Sunbelt counter that you're Bubba Army. Yeah, that's all I need.
2: Then we know.
0: Word will get out.
3: Yep.
0: Because I want corporate to know that we appreciate you, and I will not. This won't be a one-time thing. I'll do it 2, 3, 4 more times to remind people to go out to your local Sunbelt and bring school supplies to help the kids. Tools for Schools. This is the second year. It started out as a local thing last year in Tampa.
2: Huh.
0: No, a couple years ago. They had 200,000 donations last year. And we're listen, I promise you, just because of the Bubba Army alone, we'll smoke 400 grand.
3: Oh, yeah.
0: We'll smoke them.
4: I hope so, because I got a lot of stuff I need rented out there. I'm getting ready to clear out this back floor. I need a Forester, and I need a water chuck, and I need a chainsaw. I need a high reach. I need a low. I'm going to have stuff I don't even need just sitting there, because I need it.
2: Just so I can look at
4: it. A steamroller. I'm going to get everything. How about it? Hey, Daniel, how about it? Did you hear Bubba? He went on and on and on. You know why he did that? Because of me.
2: That's right.
4: He wasn't going to do it.
0: His last year completely lies.
4: He wasn't even going to do it. Bubba said, screw Sunbelt. And I said,
2: this is the truth.
3: What are you talking about?
2: I brought all this to you.
0: Hold on. No, numbnut. I'm the one that showed you the email. You hadn't even gotten it yet.
3: Yeah, I was going to show Bubba after the show. Getting G was ready to shoot it down. He took that Sunbelt hat off.
0: I actually had my email open. And listen, let me look at the time of the email. The time of the email that was today at 7:53.
3: Yeah, you got to it a lot quicker than I thought you were. Because I saw it at 7:53. I responded to him, told him I talked to you after the show about it, and I walked back in.
0: Well, I got my email, and I'm like, you know what? Things like this need to be taken care of immediately. They are one of the absolute best clients. You know what we're going to do? And Gene, this is what's going to happen. I guarantee you Kurt is going to tell Opie, and I guarantee you, Todd Steps, and I guarantee you Wesley Chapel Volkswagen.
2: They're getting all their people to do it, too.
0: I guarantee you that Adam from Advanced Film and Glowbug from Truly Yours and Tara and Brett Nye from Covington Farm Barn, the entire Bubba Army
2: Brooke Hogan.
0: The entire Bubba Army client list, so to speak, is going to come together and say, hey, we got to take care of one of our own.
2: Yep.
0: Matt Heller. You don't think Matt Heller is not going to...
3: You know what's a small world is that the Nash brothers actually graduated and went to high school with Daniel.
0: Really?
3: Yeah, he's a local guy.
0: Daniel, my brother, he's a hero to me, filthy and rich.
3: Oh, nice.
0: And he drives a Ferrari.
2: I missed that guy so bad.
0: Oh, Hamill.
2: Yeah. Hamill was
0: By the way, I'm the only one that went to his funeral. None of you guys did.
2: I asked about it.
0: It was me, Tara, and 25 that went to Hamill's, and I do miss him.
3: Yeah, he was a good guy.
0: Just had lunch with him 2 weeks before he took his life, and it didn't seem like he was on. We actually had some plans on doing some old Bubba Raw kickback stuff, and I drove him. I don't know if he lost his license or I don't know.
3: I think he did, because I remember when I was talking to his new wife was driving him everywhere.
0: I had to come pick him up, and we went to Hooters on 4th Street, had just a great lunch, and just reminiscing and everything, and then I found out he did that, and I was like, man, nothing's worth that.
2: No.
0: No matter how bad things are, nothing's worth that, because you leave an absolute path of people that loved you that are devastated.
2: Yeah.
0: We're devastated. It just cuts us to the core. So don't be selfish and don't do that.
2: Yeah, call us so we can get you off that ledge.
0: Or dial #988.
2: Or if you got to really go, then you can do it live on the air.
0: #9. No, Gene, no. That's no. Absolutely.
2: I just said I was going to take the money.
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0: Oh, man, I know all the flags. 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And I, Gene, and it's true. Don't, I mean, I'm a sprint car champion.
2: Yes, you are.
0: I'm a 360 sprint car champion.
11: Why did you need to flex that at some sort of, you know, kids' place?
0: Well, because they make you. You have to watch this video. You have to about, you know, listen, if the blue flag with the red stripe, yeah, you got to go through all this.
11: It's just like you have to watch the video when you get on the plane about putting the safety jacket on.
0: I'm not a goddamn pilot. You know, the pilot doesn't, you know, a guy.
2: You have 90 other people are riding with you there.
0: Right. So anyway, Gene, the only bad thing about the dad that got out that started front.
2: He got mad at you?
0: No, he had a faster time than me on his very first lap. And so I had the second fastest time, but I passed everybody. So it's just because he didn't have any traffic, and it took me a while to get out of traffic because I was passing everybody. But the video literally looks like I'm going 5 miles an hour. And Lemmy's like, "How? Why does it look so slow?"
2: The video makes NASCARs look like they're only going 50.
0: I know, but Gene, I mean,
2: they're
0: these
2: doing
0: things,
2: 200.
0: Gene, these things, you got a whole. And by the way, I'm fatter than you are, and we can fit.
2: Not by much,
0: but we can fit. we can fit, Gene. I'm telling you that. But I'm telling you one thing. I think we did a 10 lapper. And
2: all I gotta do is fit in it.
3: Troy Nelson, $20.
0: Thank you, $20. So here's the deal, Lummy. Here's the deal, Gene. You know that go karts don't have any power steering. No. So I mean, you really after like
2: you get tired.
0: Yeah, it wears you out.
2: Wears you out with your right foot too, because you're trying to get more speed out of the pedal and
0: right.
2: Don't
0: right.
2: go further.
0: Exactly. I got a little tape. I got a little video of me. From yesterday, there's this new place called Elevate. Let me go to words.
3: Macho said you might want to go a little longer. Let the dump build.
0: Oh, okay.
3: The delay build.
0: Oh, all right. Yeah. Okay. Perfect. Maybe if I just be quiet for like 5 seconds, but 5 seconds sounds like eternity in my world. It'll build a little bit faster. Okay. 5 seconds. Not saying nothing. Coming down in 3, 2, 1. Only built 2 seconds up. So anyway, I'll go
2: it
0: through
2: was
0: this.
2: Not worth it.
0: I will tell you this. I don't know who. I do know who sent this. This comes from Jeff and Natalie, and I guess
11: Jeff from Customs.
0: I don't know. I think so.
3: Oh.
0: But anyway, he said my son was cleaning out a storage unit in Reno, Nevada, and this is for the ultimate Packer fan. I hope it fits in your new office nicely. And it's an autographed picture of Paul Hornung, Hall of Famer. Of the Green Bay Packers. So, yes.
2: What is it?
0: It's a picture of Paul Hornung. Paul Hornung was a Heisman Trophy winner and the number one overall draft pick like in 1961 with the Green Bay Packers and went on to have a Hall of Fame career. But actually, Gene had to sit out 1 year, 1966 or 67, because him and a guy named Alex Karras, who's also a Hall of Famer for the Detroit Lions, were betting on football.
2: Betting all the way back in the 60s.
0: Yeah, Lummy, if you Google that, Paul Hornung Paul Hornung and Alex Karras were one of the very first couple to get busted for betting on football. So anyway, we went to Elevate yesterday. Also in the mail today, Lummy, I don't know who sent this to me, but you know, today being the next, you know, tomorrow's Thanksgiving, And if you know anything about radio or you were a fan of WKRP, one of the big things on WKRP, WKRP in Cincinnati. Remember Lummy the Hit Show with Lonnie Anderson?
3: Oh, yeah.
0: A lot of you guys probably wouldn't remember that. But it was a sitcom that was modeled after a top 40 radio station. Well, they did a big thing called the WKRP Turkey Drop, where they had everybody convinced that they were going to drop live turkeys from a helicopter and people could catch them and win a turkey. And it was a big promotional thing where they really were going to, you know, drop frozen turkeys.
11: You say on a TV show?
3: Yeah.
0: Yeah.
3: It was okay. A good TV show.
0: Lummy, we might.
3: I got the clip.
0: You got the clip?
3: It's 5 minutes, so I don't know if you want to play it or.
2: It was on Channel 10 at 7:30.
0: It was on CBS.
11: Boy, that's a big backfill of Bubba shirt.
0: Well, I mean, it's world famous. You being in radio, Seth, it's a wonder you're not familiar with the WKRP turkey drop.
12: All right, fellow babies, and now it's time to go to our live remote man on the scene at the Pinedale Shopping Mall for the big WKRP turkey giveaway. So, take it away, Les Nessman.
13: This is Les Nessman, your man on the scene here at the Pinedale Shopping Center, where the excitement is mounting.
0: And it was really deadpan. You know, it was, I don't know, just watch it.
13: We're here to witness the big WKRP turkey Thanksgiving giveaway.
14: Hey, you got permission to be out here?
13: What?
14: You're blocking my store here, buddy.
13: Don't you know who I am?
14: Huh?
13: I'm Les Nessman. I won the Buckeye Newshawk Award last year.
14: Good for you, Buckeye. Now get out of my doorway.
0: That's Gene Lasker, by the way. The merchant owner.
13: I'm sorry. Creep?
14: So far, so good, huh?
2: That dude there at the end of the blue shirt, he's always funny.
0: That was Johnny Fever. Yeah. He was the night guy. He was Johnny Fever.
2: Yeah.
13: Witness what has been described as perhaps the greatest turkey event in Thanksgiving Day history. All we know for sure is that...
0: And by the way, Seth, my studios at WPFR in Terre Haute weren't too far removed from here. We had two turntables right there. Our console was right there. And then all of our records we stored right there. That's a real live...
11: Did they base it off this show?
0: Yeah, I mean, that's what radio stations look like in the 70s. That's what radio stations look like.
13: History. All we know for sure is that in a very few moments, there are going to be a lot of happy people out here. Now, the crowd is... The crowd is curious, but well-behaved.
0: Let me see here.
13: What a sight, ladies and gentlemen. What a sight. The copter seems to be circling the parking area now. I guess it's looking for a place to land. No, something just came out of the back of the helicopter. It's a dark object. Perhaps a skydiver plummeting to the earth from only 2,000 feet in the air.
0: So anyway, it's the infamous WKRP turkey drop. It's a very famous radio stunt. That was, you know, and we did it on the Power Pig. We did it.
3: Oh.
0: And people believed it. We really did it. We did the turkey drop at the fairgrounds with a helicopter mimicking the WKRP gimmick. And we caught and we dropped out. We dropped. We had a helicopter 1,000 feet above the air. And we had this big, like fenced in area. Because, you know, frozen.
2: Did they bust up?
0: Well, frozen turkeys, Gene, are hard. Yeah, I mean, they're hard as rocks.
2: Hard like a bowling ball.
0: Yeah, so we dropped the 1,000 turkeys into the circled fenced area, and then we opened up and made people stand far away.
2: Did they destroy?
0: No, they
2: just bounced hard.
0: Yeah, we took like a tarp so they didn't get all dirty.
2: Oh, you know, okay.
0: Took like a couple of tarps and things like that for them to land on, blankets, tarps, moving blankets and things like that. So all the turkeys hit the ground and we got a ton of media over it. You know, the infamous Power Pig 93.3 FLZ turkey drop. So, Gene, yesterday I was at Elevate and I was in a go kart. And this is a little. Now, let me again. It's gonna look. It's gonna look. So, Gene, you can see I fit.
15: Oh, yeah, yes, you do.
0: I fit. I got second quick time, but I passed all three people.
3: Yep.
0: So I don't know how this guy put in a faster time than me because I passed him. But he was the last guy I had to pass, so it might have been Gene. He put in a better time one or two laps before me, but I ran him down. They started him first. I started fourth, and I ended up passing him with, like, two to go.
11: Look at your smooth-ass legs, man. That's all I can – I can't stop –
15: What's all that wrong with your ankle? You got a rash?
0: No, that's a
11: – You had a fire ant attack.
0: You should see it, Gene. Oh, my God, I got – devoured by, and Lumpy will tell you, the kind of fire ants they have in Ocala are more wild and meaner and poisonous.
15: Red
11: ants.
0: They are.
15: An ant is an ant.
3: These ones are imported red ants from Brazil.
0: Lumpy Googled it.
15: When did they do that?
0: The cartel
11: snuck them over during the Miss Bum Bum contest.
0: The fire ants in Ocala are a different breed of fire ants here in Tampa, and I got into them when I was up there working the track this weekend. And
15: is it calcium in the dirt gives them better teeth?
0: I don't know, but no, man, they made imported. Me sick. Let me tell you this, Gene. It made me sick. It made me nauseous. Like for real.
15: So how many times you get bit?
0: 46. 30.
15: That's funny.
0: 26 on my right leg and 20 on my left.
15: I didn't feel a thing.
0: Yeah. So anyway, here's a... Now, Lummy, I don't know why it looks so slow, because the guy said I was going at some down the back stretch 35.
3: Yes.

0: And
1: if you look, going.
0: And if you look at here, man, you can see my neck. I mean, I have to hold my neck.
1: Yeah.
0: Check this out right here. Look at that. Cut the corner. No, no.

0: anyway, can you imagine all of us out there? Let me, we may have to do two heats and then place you according to where you hit, like kind of like, you know, like a dirt track, do two heats and then place, you know, that, or we just put everybody out there at the same time and you and I start in the back. And Diaco needs to start in the back too.
1: No, which one?
0: Both. They're both.
2: Yeah, they're both street racers.
0: Actually, Jay might even be better than, Jay might be better than Dan.
1: Macho has said he is a good racer.
0: Jay is an unbelievable racer.
3: What's the point of racing with all of you professional guys?
1: Seth, it's going to be you and I, buddy.
2: Because if you beat us, it's a big trophy. If you don't, it's not a big deal.
0: Lummy, Gene said, we have a spreadsheet where you incorporate your bowling score, you incorporate your finish on the go-kart track, you incorporate the, you should see this new baseball machine they got. They're building it right now.
1: Yes.
0: It's going to be done in 2 weeks. This is going to be the first location that has it. But you know how, Gene, how they have like simulation golf where you hit the golf into the screen and then it shows you like on, you know, where it goes.
2: You just swing with a little wand in your hand.
0: Well, not a little wand. Regular sized baseball comes through the screen on this little hole. Then you smash it. And that shows you on the screen what you got as a hit.
1: It's a pitching machine.
0: And actually, professional teams, like there's...
2: The machine throws it?
0: Well, didn't they say, Lummy, that there's professional teams that... This hasn't been available to the public up until like last... They had this huge convention in Orlando with the latest, you know, video games and the latest things for like Dave and Buster's and Elevate and Main Event for, you know, it was basically the latest and greatest video arcade convention. And this baseball game technology has been being used by Major League Baseball for about 5 years now, and they're just bringing it prior to the public being able to use it. It was exclusively for like, you know, Vanderbilt and, you know, just baseball teams. And so now they're bringing it to market for the regular public. And so they were building it. It's right by the go-kart track. So, Lummy, I felt we could go go-karting, then baseballing for one day. And then the next event be bowling and maybe axe throwing the next day.
1: Perfect.
0: Something like that. I don't think we could get all four in. No. But we could do it on two different deals. And so, Gene, this baseball comes out of the screen, and you try to hit it, and then it shows you on the screen what it, you know, where it went or if it got caught.
2: So it's a real baseball.
0: Yes.
2: And I'm going to hit it with a stick.
0: Yeah, no, you're going to hit it with a baseball bat.
2: With a baseball bat.
1: So and when you're watching the screen, it's going to be, you're going to be on a baseball field and it's going to be a pitcher.
0: And there's going to be a pitcher.
1: You're going to watch his arm.
0: Right. And when his arm comes through the screen, the ball comes out. And you pick it up and you try to hit it. Now, Lummy, you know what? We may have to adjust to, like, Little League standards or something like that. I don't know if any of us could really hit, like, you know, pro deal. So, anyway, this place, Gene, it's two floors. The food is unbelievable. They got, you know, like, zip-tie rope. Like, it would be...
2: How's the rest of them all doing?
1: We didn't even go out there.
0: We didn't even go to the rest of them all. Who cares about the rest of them all?
2: Well, I just didn't know if we still shop there.
0: Yeah, I think there's still some stores there.
1: Yeah, there is.
0: In fact, like this place feeds into the mall. So like, you know, you can walk into it from the front,
2: right,
0: or you can, you know, as you're in
2: it. Yeah, it feeds in a couple places.
0: It feeds into the
2: top and bottom.
1: Yeah, their rope course is in the mall. Like
0: second floor.
1: Yeah.
3: Man, no, I may ask a question just logistically. How are we so sure that this event is going to happen when we haven't been able to execute the BRN basketball game, which is just right outside these two front doors in the parking lot?
2: Because it's got go-karting, and me and Bubba love it.
0: Well, it's just because it's a professional joint. And you know what, Seth? And before we leave this building, we will have completed our basketball game. I promise you that.
3: We got to take the hoop with you, or are you leaving it here?
0: I'm going to probably have to sell it.
2: What do you mean? It's a mobile one.
0: No, it's not. It's
3: No, it's in the ground.
0: It's four lag bolted into the ground.
2: Oh, we'll take it back out.
0: I know. I'm going to probably take it over to the new place. I don't know.
3: Yeah, no, don't yet. Yeah,

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1: Pitas are because being a friend,
2: Pita's not all that. I know that, you know, they psyched you into being the,
1: Gene,
2: the guy.
1: Gene.
2: But, you know.
1: Gene, shut up. Just
2: are you
1: going to
2: veer from running over
1: shut your fat mouth up. Because PETA has opened more doors for advertisers. You know what it's like when I go to an advertiser and they
2: Not animal criminals.
1: Okay, but
2: we've never been.
1: I've been on trial for
2: one. I know, for nothing.
1: And listen to me. So you know what? You know what? PETA single-handedly, I've gone to at least no less over my radio career than 10 clients, and the first thing they brought up was, yeah, you're on trial for cruelty to animals. I don't know if we want to do business with you. Do you know what I say at that point? Do you know I'm a card-carrying PETA member? Do you know how that disarms them immediately?
2: All right.
1: See?
2: So I want to be a card carrier.
1: So can you see where that...
2: I love animals.
1: What if...
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1: 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Starting Thanksgiving morning and ending on that Monday at 7 a.m. Lummi, which gives us an opportunity to come back on the air and remind people there's only an hour left. 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It's a Gene Lasker Wednesday, which should bring in all the money, including the guy that pays for his NFL picks.
5: Jason Robbins, $25
1: for his NFL picks.
5: Yep, that's his NFL pick guy.
2: You got to pay to play.
1: Promo code Bubba starting Thanksgiving morning and ending on Monday at 7 a.m. to give you guys an hour to talk about 20% off everything in the store. New inventory coming soon. So there you go. Bubba Army merch, Bubba Army shop, Bubba Army store. We also, I finalized the, I think I might have, I thought maybe I had a sample of the new Bubba Army Alpha.
5: Oh, yeah.
1: 26.
5: Oh.
1: I think I do. I'm going to look at
2: that stuff lasts a long time. I'm only at a half a bottle.
1: Well,
5: you're lucky.
1: You don't want to be left out and not have the latest volume. You know, so I'll get you.
6: You got to be you got to have the latest scent.
1: Yes. The latest Bubba Alpha scent.
6: Oh, you
1: must
6: get left behind.
1: Hello, you're on the air. Go ahead.
7: Hey, Bubba.
1: Yes, sir.
7: Hey, I work nights. So I just got home. I listened to Clement Kush, and before that, I turned on The Beast in Me. My God, hooked right away in 10 minutes. Gonna watch it all now.
1: Oh, The Beast in Me.
7: But yeah.
1: Oh my
7: right
1: God.
7: Away,
1: with Claire Danes. Mm.
7: Yeah.
2: I seen the coming attraction to that, and it was ugly women, so I didn't watch it.
7: Yeah, they are pretty ugly.
1: Not really.
7: But anyway.
1: There's some attractive ones.
2: Yeah. What, walking by on the street?
1: I do have the tester.
5: All right.
1: So everybody will be able to smell what the Alpha Volume 26 sounds like, smells like. Anyway, sir, what do you got for me?
7: So you mentioned Scott. God, now I can't even think of his freaking name.
1: Did you say frickin'?
6: Yeah.
1: I hope so.
7: Yeah, frickin'.
1: Yeah, what?
7: On Clement Kush. The hell's Scott's name that did that show on your...

0: Network back in 2014.
1: Scotty Farrell?
0: Ledger.
1: Scott Ledger. Where are you where are you from?
0: I'm in Fort Myers, but I'm from Boston. You guys brag on my freaking...
1: Yeah, Boston.
0: My All right,
1: yeah, Scott Ledger and the his... God, what do you have, a show?
2: Dangerous Conversations?
1: Dangerous Conversations on Radio I.O. for at least 5 or 6 years. Those are available all at BubbaArmyHQ.com. Yes.
0: So I believe it was 2014 when I...
3: It's Boston.
0: I know, right?
1: Can you just hurry, please? Just hurry.
0: Yeah, I was going to say, you know, I was going to buy 100 of them, but back then it was too hard to do. You had to go through PayPal, and there were scams like that. So you just mentioned Scott Ledger on Clement Kush, and I was just... I know it was a 2014 show when he talked about it way back then.
1: Yeah, thank you. Thank you for validating what I said yesterday, that Scott Ledger's, all of his shows are on Bubba Army HQ, my friend.
2: So he was on Bitcoin in 14 is what
1: yeah,
2: we're...
1: Yeah, yeah.
0: In 2014.
1: Yeah.
0: Yeah, and could you possibly get Kevin in once in a while just to talk about some crypto, the old Kevin talk?
1: Yes, Kevin might be in next week. I just talked to Kevin yesterday.
0: And I apologize for saying shiz.
1: All right. See you later. Bye. Thanks. I think some listeners just want to hear themselves.
3: You got coins?
1: I did until the government took them. I did. I do
3: have. Having to take something that you don't got. I mean, you don't hold them, right?
1: Well, you have them. You own them. You have paperwork that says you own them. And the government says you need to sell them. And give that United States currency
3: IRS
1: to me.
3: Yeah.
4: Today we continue a time-honored American tradition. Well, that's a well-trained turkey. See how happy he is? In a few moments, I will grant a full, absolute, and unconditional presidential pardon to two handsome Thanksgiving turkeys. And this is their lucky day. This is a lucky day for them. The turkeys being pardoned today go by the names of Gobble and Waddle. When I first saw their pictures, I thought we should send them, I shouldn't say this. I was going to call them Chuck and...
1: But I'm going to.
3: You're going to call them what?
1: Chuck and Nancy.
3: Who is that?
4: I was going to call them Chuck and Nancy.
1: Everybody be quiet. You don't know who the infamous... who
3: Chuck?
1: Just everybody be quiet.
3: Chucky?
1: The two people that he may not like in his life that oppose a lot of his of decisions are Chuck and Nancy. Do you have any idea?
3: No.
2: They're like Jack and Diane from that song.
1: Yeah. Do you have any idea who he would be talking
3: Chuck
1: about?
3: Chuck and Nancy Reagan? No. That's only Nancy I know.
1: You know, Seth, that infamous Chuck Reagan, you know, that was Ronald's third cousin.
2: You know that song about Chuck and Nancy?
1: Yeah. Let me tell you about Chuck and Nancy, two American kids growing up in the heartland. Chucky's going to be a
3: So is that just a funny
1: star.
3: Name for the black person that we had?
2: Oh, boy.
1: Nancy's going to come up and be in Chucky's car. Rock on now.
2: Boy, Lasker really went, he went deep on this one. What he said, was that a name for a black person?
5: No, our black president.
2: Our black president.
5: For like Obama.
1: You don't know what our black president's name was?
3: Yeah, Obama, but we called him Chucky on the backside.
1: What was his first?
3: I don't know.
2: I think we called him Barry.
1: What was Obama's first name?
3: Barocco. Yes, it was.
1: Barack.
3: Oh.
1: The O went into the Obama, so it was Barack Obama. But if you just take
3: Why can't the guy be just John Smith and have a real name?
2: That's what Trump was trying to say when he was saying the guy was from Kenya, you know, but his birth certificate said otherwise, unfortunately.
1: Gene, you have no idea who Chuck and
3: What would it matter if you knew or not?
1: Well,
3: it's not going to change the price of bread.
1: It's Nancy.
2: Amen, brother.
1: Have you heard of Nancy Pelosi?
3: Oh, yeah.
1: And Chuck Schumer?
3: No, I really don't know Chuck Schumer.
1: Okay.
4: But then
1: there are two prominent Democrats who hate Donald Trump.
3: Oh, okay. My wife would know.
4: I wouldn't be,
1: your wife would know.
3: Yeah.
4: Be pardoning them. I would never pardon those two people. I wouldn't pardon them. I wouldn't care what Melania told me. Sleepy Joe Biden, he used an auto pen last year for the turkey's pardon. So I have the official duty to determine, and I have determined that last year's turkey pardons are totally invalid.
1: So those will be the two that we're using this year.
4: There.
1: Those will be the two that we're serving for the Thanksgiving and at the White House.
4: By null and void, the turkeys known as Peach and Blossom last year have been located, and they were on their way to be processed, in other words, to be killed. But I have stopped that journey, and I am officially pardoning them, and they will not be served for Thanksgiving dinner. We saved them in the nick of time. This one has plenty of time, but they were saved in the nick of time.
2: How is he doing Ukraine and this at the same time? Good Lord, man.
1: How does he go back into his office and have like a really, really high-level discussion with Putin after cutting one-liners on having a whole big turkey joke spiel?
2: I would cut off talks immediately if I was Putin and I saw this.
1: I would take a nap.
3: He makes his job look easy.
1: Let me see what he says here. Hold on.
4: Has plenty of time, but they were saved in the nick of time.
6: Looks like a rather violent bird.
3: Is she gaining weight?
6: Are you ready?
1: No, I don't think so.
4: Ready? Gobble. I just want to tell you this very important. You are hereby unconditionally partnered.
1: I wish you would take a hack at the president.
2: Whoa, they would have put that thing down immediately.
3: Or poop right now.
1: Secret Service probably has like four snipers that are on roofs that got beads on this.
4: I don't want to harm this beautiful bird. That's great. Thank you very much.
1: So,
2: no, we got to get rid of that tradition, man.
5: Thanks, John Kennedy, for that one. John F. Kennedy.
1: Is he the one that started it?
5: Yeah.
1: So, let me ask you a question.
3: As a joke?
1: I've been watching this NASCAR situation. Gene, have you been watching it at all?
3: Not one inkling.
1: Yeah, and I guess that's really, really, really in bad shape. Now, Kenny Wallace, this is quite lengthy, but Kenny Wallace, who has, you know, he's kind of like the regular dude's spokesperson for NASCAR. Used to drive in NASCAR for a while. Now he runs Open Wheel Modifieds out of Missouri. Very good friend of mine. Maybe I can have him on the air when we get back.
3: He would.
1: Well, I know he definitely would. I have his I have his number.
3: He likes to talk.
5: He's been at your track a couple of times, hasn't he?
1: Been to my track many a times. Yeah. And maybe I could ask him, you know, to break this down for me.
7: No, it's serious when I put on my Davy Allison hat. Richard Childress.
1: I guess this started from somebody in the France family who owns NASCAR called in an email, called Richard Childress like a backward-ass redneck. He'll, you know, it's like some type of mean name. Meanwhile, this guy right here, Richard Childress, along with Roger Penske and I think Rick Hendrick, are the three longest tenured supporters of NASCAR. Like, if you didn't have even two of those three, you wouldn't have the sport. The sport would not survive without these three guys. And to be calling one of the absolute royalties, this would be like, listen, Richard Childress and Joe Gibbs and Roger Penske and Rick Hendrick would be equivalent to the NFL not having the Chicago Bears, the Green Bay Packers, and the New York Giants, three of the original NFL franchises.
5: Do you want to hear what he was called?
1: I think Kenny says it.
7: Okay. One of the most famous car owners in all the world. He was Dale Earnhardt Sr.'s car owner, the man in black, number three. He's been in NASCAR as long as any car owner there's ever been.
1: I mean, he is like the ultimate royalty in NASCAR.
7: Roger Penske, Rick Hendrick, they all admire, they love Richard Childress. Richard Childress, on this Monday, November 24th, comes out with a scathing press release. And I'm just going to paraphrase it for you. I'm not a journalist, okay? We're just drinking beer here together. Richard Childress says, I'm so disappointed in NASCAR. Phelps and Herbst, what they said about me after all these years I put into this sport And at the very end, he said, we are going to look into legal action. Okay, that's when, whoa. That's when it's like, okay, the press release was reading, you know, Richard's pissed. We all know that they're cussing each other out. And all these emails came out.
1: The problem with NASCAR, it's owned by one family. Unlike, like, you know, NFL, it's got 31 different owners, and they can meet with the commissioner, and they can vote, and they can get things changed and done. They also have a players association union that represents the players, and NASCAR has neither. It's owned by one single family. The drivers don't have a union, and neither do the owners. And so it's the France's way, because the France family owns them. That's the family's name that owns
3: them.
1: But
3: it's over what? Because you call them a name?
1: Well, I think
3: what, are you going to lawsuit on?
1: Michael Jordan started it when you know what Jordan said? Good luck, because this is an absolute antitrust monopoly. That, you know, you give us take it or leave it offers. We're not allowed to negotiate. Like, you know, and Michael Jordan is the guy that actually stood up to NASCAR. Michael Jordan is the guy, because he's a smart businessman. He's a 3 or 4 time over billionaire, and he doesn't rely on this sport for his, you know, main income or notoriety or anything. He tried to get into the sport to better the sport. NASCAR lured him into it through the diversification program. Hey, we would like to have a predominantly black owned team to diversify, that because we're in trouble. And so they brought Michael Jordan in, and then they come up with these charters that each team has to buy, and the charters are like a franchise fee. And, you know, like, once you own the Chicago Bears, you don't have to buy the Chicago Bears back from the NFL every 5 years. You own them forever, including but not limited to, if you'd like to sell them, then you can sell them. And the NFL has meetings as to whether the new owners are worthy and have enough capital to operate the team. But once you've been granted a franchise, it's yours. You know, the Jerry Jones doesn't have to pay, you know, ownership dues every 5 years. Well, that NASCAR tried to make these charters. Every 5 years, you had to renew.
3: Like owning a home.
1: Like renew your charter. And if they didn't, if you'd done something, or you spoke out of turn, or you did, they had the ability to pull your charter. And each charter at the time was selling for about $40 million. So they sold 4 to Hendricks, 4 to Gibbs, 4 to Richard Childress. Tony Stewart had 4. Why do you think Tony Stewart got out of the sport? Tony Stewart got out of the sport because, like, you really don't own, you don't own nothing, really. Every 5 years, they come and hit you up for more money. I'm out of here. That guy that used to watch Gene Lasker and myself, who, listen, we're so vested into racing that I own a track and he owns a race car team. That's how much we're still into racing, and neither one of us could tell you 10 racers that are on the Cup Series.
3: I can't.
1: Back in the day, we could name them all.
3: Yeah.
1: Back in the day when they had, their P1s, 25, 54, we could tell you who was fast time at practice on Friday, who sat on the pole on, who won the Xfinity race on Saturday, and who sat on the pole for Sunday. And then we watched the race, for the most part, in its entirety on Sunday. Right? When Tony Stewart was, you know, bumping into Mark Martin and was bumping into Terry Labonte and Dale Sr. And,
3: I don't think I ever missed a race back in the day.
1: No, I never missed her. I built my Sunday around
3: NASCAR.
1: And so the France family, and then what they did, and see, there was a little parody when they would go to tracks that were owned by, like, Brute and Smith. And so the tracks were owned by, like, a handful, like, 4 or 5 other people. So it wasn't quite a monopoly. But guess what NASCAR did? NASCAR went in and bought all these tracks. And if you did, if you didn't sell your track to NASCAR, then they just canceled your track off,
3: that
1: off,
3: didn't run
1: off,
3: you.
1: Off the schedule and doubled down on one of the tracks that they own. So now they own all the tracks. So that would be like, Seth, that would be like the NFL going to the Chicago Bears and say, sell us Soldier Field, or we're not going to put Chicago Bears on the schedule anymore anywhere.
2: Yeah, that's wild.
1: Yeah. Yeah. So they own all the venues. They own the charters that they lease to you for 5 years. And if you don't like what they're doing, you don't have any recourse. So they kick you out. Michael Jordan said, not so much. I've owned an NBA franchise. I'm a very astute businessman when it comes to, you know, my Jordan brand. You know, I mean, he owns all types of different things. And he is the one, Michael Jordan should be credited to the one that started this feeding frenzy of getting NASCAR to change. Now, NASCAR has destroyed itself within because all of this discovery during this Michael Jordan versus NASCAR lawsuits coming out. And within these emails and stuff, NASCAR has now been, you know, caught calling arguably, you know, one of the greatest owners of NASCAR, a stupid hillbilly. And here it is.
7: So, for the people that don't know, Michael Jordan, 2311, the owner, and Front Row Motorsports, they're suing NASCAR for monopolistic practices. Now,
1: I mean, if that ain't a monopoly, you own the tracks, you own the charters, you own the TV rights, you own everything. And if a team doesn't comply, they kick you out.
7: For the 22nd time of the year, I want to remind everybody, Judge Bell said years ago, that's how long it's been, months ago, Judge Bell said.
1: So the judge that's handling this case 2 years ago told, Kenny's going to tell you what the judge said about this Michael Jordan versus NASCAR lawsuit.
7: Gentlemen, solve this behind closed doors, because the judge knew what he was talking about. He says, you're getting ready to burn the house down. Now respond right here. How many times have I said, Judge Bell said, fix it by yourself, guys. You're getting ready to burn the house down. This is what Judge Bell meant. And I've been reminding everybody over and over and over. Judge Bell knew that if they didn't solve it, contracts were going to come out. Emails were going to come out, and it's all coming out
1: through discovery. And Judge Bell knew through discovery it would kill NASCAR, all the stuff that they've said about things and all the monopolistic things they've done.
7: And what we found out is that NASCAR executives were bad-mouthing everybody and anybody, and people in the industry were bad-mouthing each other. And this is what Judge Bell meant. You're going to burn the sport down, because now that's what they're doing. First of all, it was just, all it was, you know, Michael Jordan and Front Row going against NASCAR.
1: That's how it started.
7: Now, Richard Childress comes out with this press release. It's world news. There it is. You read it. And Richard Childress at the very end says, we're going to look into legal action. It's like, okay, now we got two lawsuits. Maybe we don't know. So when Judge Bell said, you're going to burn the house down, this is exactly what he meant.
1: That's why Tony got out of the sport.
3: How many Francis has done this? I mean, this has been going on a long, long time. So,
1: well, this was the dad and the granddad. We're on like our third
3: Francis.
1: I think we're on the grandchild.
3: Right.
1: I think we're on the grandchild. This guy might quickly explain what NASCAR said about Childress. I thought that Kenny got to it a little quicker.
8: Commissioner of NASCAR called Richard Childress.
1: Here we go. Yeah, this guy gets right to it. Here we go.
8: The now commissioner of NASCAR called Richard Childress a stupid redneck and discussed putting a knife in the old SRX series in several of the dozens of messages that have been exposed in recent days leading up to the antitrust court case.
1: So if you are the greatest client, one of the greatest owners, and your four-card field Your core four-car field is what helps keep this thing alive, and the owners and managers of this sport are calling you a dumb redneck. All right.
5: Taken out and flogged.
1: Oh. So.
5: Called him a.
1: So Kyle Busch 2 years ago, 1 year ago, knew that NASCAR fans like me and Gene would never come back because we're not interested in William Byron racing Carson Hocifer, racing, you know, Ross Chastain. We're not into any of that. And they've slowed the cars down. They've made them bulletproof where you can drive.
3: They made it to where nobody can use their own invention to make speed.
1: Right. You can't use any car parts. You cannot. Like, if literally the steering wheel that they use has to come from NASCAR.
3: Yeah, man.
1: Like, it's basically a kit car. And that's why Tony left. They send you the motors sealed. All the motors are come from either Toyota, Chevy, or Ford. Supposedly, I forget who's getting into it next year. I thought a new manufacturer, maybe Dodge is coming back. I don't know. But the cars used to have 850 horsepower. They got 500 horsepower now. And this is arguably, I think you would say, Gene, this is the last old timer that's left.
3: Pretty much the last one.
1: This is the last guy that
3: I know
1: that raced with the boys.
3: Yep.
1: And he knows. Listen to him.
9: NASCAR of the Jeff Gordon, Dale Earnhardt, Rusty Wallace, Terry Labonte, Mark Martin, Harry Gantt, you name it. Guys from the 90s, mid-90s.
1: Tony Stewart, you forgot him.
9: 90s, late 90s, all of that. And our world now today of the 2024 is a lot different. Fan base of following along. I don't feel like we were able to transition a lot of the fans that were fans of those drivers of the names that I just
1: mentioned. You know what? They're on Flow Sports watching dirt tracking now.
3: Yeah.
1: They really are.
5: It's a Honda as the.
1: Yeah, Honda's coming
3: in.
1: Oh,
3: no way.
1: Yeah. Honda's coming in.
9: I mentioned really into won't. A William Byron fan or into a.
1: William Byron fan who never raced a race other than a simulator and whose dad wrote a $15 million 3-year check to get William Byron that ride. This has all been exacerbated by Rent-A-Ride, where these kids don't have to cut their teeth locally on a dirt track or an asphalt track. Like that kid, Gene, that is a really good asphalt sprint car driver from this area. What's his name? He's 15.
3: Colton.
1: He's never going to make it. And unless somebody writes a $5 million check, just like my son. My son had no chance of making it, even with ties to Tony Stewart, because I didn't have a $2.5 or $3 million check to get him into ARCA, and then another $5 million check to get him into Xfinity, and then another $8 million. That's what the prices are nowadays. Now, then another $8 million check to get him into, Cup. That's what it takes. And Tony was flat out very honest with me. He's like, Bubba, it's business. Like, if I let Tyler in for two, I got six dads that are willing to write me checks right now, which means my operations will make money or at least break even. If I put a kid in there for free, I lose money. Right? It's all about money.
3: Yep.
1: If I'm down there every day asking for 100 parts to get free powder coated, there's going to be eventually you're going to say, Bubba, I can't do this anymore. I'm losing money.
9: Kyle fan or into whoever, you know, they kind of probably went away and just stopped following as much.
1: Yeah. This is me and Gene all day.
3: Yep.
1: We're done. I am done with your sport. I mean, because I'm a track owner, NASCAR calls me every year and wants to know, listen, we got owner suite tickets, parking tickets, hot passes. And I'm like, man, listen, I used to go to NASCAR with Tony. I had my own bus, and we had our own hot passes, and I used to see it when it was fun. Why do I want to go deal with all that nonsense now in the crowd and a bunch of nobodies, right? I mean, Gene, you and I had a golf cart with all-access passes back in the day when it was fun, right?
3: Yeah.
9: Which is hard to say. Because
1: you could go see Dale Sr. I mean, me and Gene went up and said, hey, what's up, Dale?
3: Right on.
1: He said, what's up, buddy?
3: They told you don't drop the flag.
1: Yeah, I got to flag one race, and they said, do not drop it. Hold it on with all of your might.
9: Because honestly, like, when you look at NASCAR, the fans love the drivers. Like, the driver star power, that's what brings people to the racetrack.
1: Right, and you know what? Your daddy writing a check doesn't bring you star power. You know what brings you star power? Racing Kokomo on Friday, Gas City on Saturday, Putnamville on Sunday. You know, that's what brings you star power. Because you've built your brand regionally. That's what brings you star power. Not your daddy putting you on a simulator and writing a check.
9: The drivers. You have the diehard fans of NASCAR.
1: Right,
9: of...
1: I think it repeated. When I return, Lummy, are we still on the front page?
5: Let me refresh.
1: Yep. No. We're not?
5: Nope, no, we are not.
1: Fantastic. Let's be on time.
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1: Shut up, we're on the air, thanks. Okay. Mushroom Mitch, 20 from the Lasker Effect.
2: Thank you.
1: Susan Poitras, happy Thanksgiving, and a 50 from her, and freshly married. I was at her wedding on Sunday. Gloria Zach, the glow bug. Her and her lovely husband, Angus, love them. God, I love them. Such great people. I don't dance at weddings, but when I was there before I left, had there been a slow song, I would have danced with Gloria. Merch Craig would have been mad as hell.
2: I heard you danced with everybody.
1: I didn't dance with anybody.
2: Oh, you sure?
1: That's my thing. I thought
2: somebody had you on film.
1: Well, they started to play a slow song. And Merch Crick said, will you please dance with me? And I go, okay.
2: You know you want to.
1: I'd said no 416 times. And so I went and started dancing with her.
2: You know how to dance?
1: I don't know how to dance. Here's the other thing, Gene, okay, that maybe you'll be able to understand.
2: Shut up. In the tires, right? You run in the
1: shut
2: tires.
1: Shut up. Shut
2: same
1: up.
2: Thing as dancing.
1: Just shut up. God, you're stupid.
2: Man, no, I'm not. I can dance.
1: No, I'm gonna give you a problem that I was having that I know.
2: Oh, your ant bites.
1: Shut up, God! I'm getting ready to cancel this Wednesday and Friday thing.
2: I don't blame you.
3: I thought you were gonna cancel the show. I was like, yeah, that's a good idea.
1: I, Gene, forgot to wear a belt. I was in the hurry.
2: How the hell do you do that?
1: In a hurry.
2: Oh,
1: so
2: I
1: put my pants on. They fit perfectly with no belt. But as you know,
2: you can't move around.
1: When you go to a formal event with some slacks or something like that,
2: yeah.
1: And eventually the material will stretch a little bit.
2: Yeah.
1: And you need a belt. And so By the time I'm sitting down, I've got up sitting down. We went to the ceremony over the little water area. We had the 1 hour cocktail party. My pants had stretched out now where I was having to hold them up.
2: Come on, man. You know how to end rig. Why didn't you get a wire tie?
1: Because, Gene, there was no wire ties at this event, okay?
3: What, zip ties?
2: Yeah, zip tie.
1: There was no
3: bungee cords.
1: I'm not zip tying my pants.
2: You did zip tie the two.
1: So I go to dance with Merch Crick, and literally 15 seconds into the song, the DJ goes from a slow song to a fast song, and I'm like, okay, I'm
2: and
1: out.
2: The pants fell.
1: I'm out. So I sit back down, and my mom said, you know, you have to dance with Gloria. And I go, Mom, if there's a slow song, by the way, people are starting to leave now. It's like 9:30. And I said, if there's a slow song that goes on from now until the time we leave, and it was like 9:15, I'm like, I'll find Gloria and dance with her. And and even Gloria, who talked to Merch Crick yesterday, is like, I wish the DJ would have played a slow song. He played a lot of fast songs. And so I didn't get an opportunity to dance with the glow bug, but her wedding was one of the best weddings I've ever been to. And I'm so happy for her and Angus. Angus, we've all had dealings with Angus. I think even you've dealt with Angus, haven't you, Gene?
2: Yeah.
1: He's just
3: salt of the earth, man.
1: Salt of the earth.
2: Yeah, he's cool dude.
1: And she, I was looking
2: like
1: Chris.
2: Can we call him Angus Bug now?
1: I don't know why. You can call Angus whatever you want.
3: Angus Bug.
4: There were a couple people in chat that said, do you or can we have you relive this moment or whatever at BARP?
3: That's a good idea.
1: Yeah,
2: so I'm gonna have a dance contest.
1: Maybe I'll give. Yes, that would be good. I'll dance with Gloria. I'll give her that dance. It has to be slow though.
4: Of course, we'll have DJ Macho.
2: I'll bring an extra belt.
1: I won't need a belt. BARP is not a suit affair. Hello, go ahead.
5: Hey, brother, how you doing?
1: Good. I can tell you this is going to be really horrible.
5: I just wanted to talk to you about how Tony Stewart has a better racetrack than any of the NASCAR tracks. It's kind of ridiculous what NASCAR is doing right now.
1: Tony Stewart has the absolute premier dirt track facility in the world. It even is better than Knoxville, because Knoxville has skinnied up their corners a little bit and made it less racy for late models.
5: They got that inside berm,
1: right? And late models hate going there. Like, now it's good for sprint cars, and it is the sprint car capital of the world, but it's not. They've skinnied it up so much that it's not good. Jonathan Davenport hates the place, and he's the greatest, you know, of all in the sport. And, you know, but Eldora, and Tony, I mean, Gene, you would know, Eldora is the absolute premier dirt track in the world.
2: Yeah.
1: Period.
5: And there's nothing there. It's just farmland, but it has a huge fan base.
1: Well, I know. I mean, you're telling me things I already know, my friend. Anything else you'd like to tell me? You want to tell me my favorite teams?
5: Well, I mean, you got Daytona Beach that's got restrictor plates and nobody likes to race in there, but they got all the resorts and stuff in Florida, but they don't have the packed stadium like they have the
1: team. No, NASCAR's done. NASCAR's done. They're done.
2: They might fix it.
1: I appreciate you. Thanks. Well, how would you propose they fix it?
2: You know, when you get fat, you wear suspenders. They're easier.
1: Yeah. So, how does that correlate into fixing NASCAR?
2: Oh, it's not. I'm just talking about what we were talking about earlier.
1: Yeah. What I'm saying is,
2: I'm still on that.
1: How does NASCAR fix itself?
2: They listen to the people, I guess, and then get rid of some of them rules.
1: Well, they first of all put horsepower back in the car.
2: Yeah.
1: Let's see if you and I will agree. Okay. They first of all put horsepower back in the car. Can I tell you right now one way that NASCAR could fix themselves? By fast-tracking Rico Abreu to the top. Because a lot of people don't know
2: the savior.
1: But a lot of people don't know the Rico Abreu story. So Rico's father owns Abreu Winery, and it is a multi-tens of millions of dollar winery industry in California. And it's so prestigious that you just can't buy Abreu wine. You have to be part of a wine club just to even buy the bottles. And like a bottle, you know, Gene, they may offer you, like, you have to be part of the Abreu wine club even for when they have new product to come out, just to even to purchase the product. Then they'll have like a 4-bottle deal for like $4,000.
2: Wow.
1: And so, I mean, it's just unbelievable. So Rico starts when NASCAR 10 years ago had a Drive for Diversity program. They're putting African-Americans and girls and little guys like Rico in this program, trying to develop, knowing that they needed an African-American, a girl that can actually drive, not just Danica, who brought in the sponsors, but an actual, you know, competitive girl. There are some girls right now in dirt racing in the Keith Koontz camp that have a chance to potentially go to NASCAR. So NASCAR needs a woman that's competitive, and they need Rico. So they put Rico in there, and Rico does like 4 or 5 truck races, and Genie's competitive. Like, he's competitive. And then the next year, it was ready for Rico to go to like Xfinity. And somebody found out that his dad was a multimillionaire. And instead of giving Rico the opportunity based on his ability, and based on being kind of a little guy and being kind of a novelty and being like, they said, hey, listen, your dad needs to write a check for this ride. And Rico, not his dad, because his dad would write the check. Rico goes, uh-uh. If I can't make it on my ability, which, by the way, I mean, he's one of the best. He won the high limit sprint car series this year. He's one of the top three. He's one of the top
2: two.
1: He's one of the top one or two sprint car drivers in the world right now.
2: That's right.
1: So you don't gouge that guy for a check. You fast track him to NASCAR. You find a hot chick. You fast track her based on her ability. Now, I'm going to tell you right now, Gene, I would watch NASCAR if Rico was in it And Rico had a chance to beat these guys, and at the start-finish line, because when he wins, he jumps into his pit crew like Superman. He fly, he jumps off the hood of the car, and they catch him because he's so little.
2: 30 pounds.
1: No, he's like he's about 85 pounds, because have you ever seen him? He's a bodybuilder. Like, he's jacked up.
2: I know, but he's so little.
1: I know, but he's 85 pounds.
2: Wow.
1: 85 or 90 pounds. Now, Seth, you might even watch. I'm like, Seth, there's this little guy. He's 3'6". Or 3'5". I don't know how tall Rico is.
3: I like it because you can't actually see him in the car at all.
2: Oh, no. Everything's jacked up. No,
1: they build
2: He's in a normal spot.
1: Like, you can see his little head. I mean, you can see him perfect. They bring everything up. They bring the pedals up. They bring the seat up. They bring the steering up.
2: Gas pedals like 4 inches from the steering wheel.
4: Rico's 4'4".
1: Okay, so if you were seeing this little 4'4 guy waxing real dude's ass and then a hot chick that was in the top five, I would start to watch NASCAR again.
3: Right? It's the one acceptable DEI.
1: It is.
3: Yeah.
1: It is. Mm-hmm. Except Rico's dad says, I ain't writing no check. And Rico's like, Dad, I'd rather, you know what? David Gravel, Brad Sweet, Kyle Larson does them all. But there are some guys that are in dirt racing right now. Bobby Pierce, Hudson O'Neill, Brandon Shepard,
2: they could all be front runners in NASCAR.
1: Devin Moran, Jonathan Davenport.
2: Never going there.
1: These are all dirt guys that make, honest to God, they make with t-shirts and 40 to 50% of the car winnings. These guys are making $400,000 to $500,000 a year. Yep. And that's a good living. That's a good living driving a race car.
2: It's hard to spend your money because you're always racing.
4: Would it be too expensive or impossible to if someone with a lot of money came and made a different league instead of NASCAR?
2: No, you never do it.
1: Nope, you got to buy NASCAR.
3: What do you mean, like the Saudis?
2: They own all the tracks. Where are you going to race them at?
4: NASCAR owns all the tracks?
1: Yeah. All of them.
4: Oh.
1: All of them that matter.
3: Oh. I mean, Saudi could have 19 tracks built by noon today.
1: But you
2: man,
1: know,
2: my mind could have to go to them Sandys.
1: Yeah, they're Saudis, Gene.
3: Well, Sandys could work. They could work.
2: They're from the sand.
1: Yes, they are. They are from the sand.
3: We're all from the sand.
1: Yeah, we all are. So anyway,
2: way or another.
1: So Rico, if they would fast track Rico, fast track a chick, and put horsepower back into the cars and not make these cars so bogged down with 550 and make the crate motors or just crate motors and bring NASCAR some excitement back
2: into
1: NASCAR.
2: Open the rules up. Run what you brung.
1: But they screwed over Rico if NASCAR got rid of the Kosen Hosafars and all the guys that have written checks to be there, and they brought up Bobby Pierce, Jonathan Davenport, Devin Moran, Brandon Shepard, Rico Abreu, David Gravel, they brought up some of these guys. The Kevin Thomas Jr., bring up some of the non-wing Fort Justin Grant. They would bring up some of these dirt guys, Gene, that have spent the last decade canvassing America to your smaller dirt tracks. Everyone, all these dirt track fans would follow them to NASCAR.
2: Every one of them.
1: And they're too but they take the short end of the deal, which is mom and dad writes a check, and these kids have not paid their dues. Hell, Tyler used to wax Carson Hosifer. His dad owned Kalamazoo Track, the Kalamazoo Quarter Midget Track. That was the farthest north other than Milwaukee that we went as a team. And Tyler won the Kalamazoo meet, beating all three. They had three Hosifers. Tyler beat him in Junior Animal, Junior Honda, and Junior Open. Tyler beat them all. And they're in NASCAR, and My son's running Top Gun Sprints.
2: Were still in Sarasota Radio, we'd be in NASCAR too.
1: If we were what?
2: If we were still in Sarasota Satellite Radio, we'd have been in NASCAR too.
1: I don't know.
2: You'd have been making enough money.
1: Yeah.
5: Nah, you wouldn't have.
1: Yeah, maybe. Hello, go ahead.
5: Hello?
1: I just find it.
2: We could have had a lawsuit too going on right now.
1: Hello, go ahead. You're on the air, sir. Yeah, you're on the air.
6: Yeah. All right. Hey, Bubba. I'm a OG listener from back in the day, but it's kind of off topic. I was just thinking about this P. Diddy thing.
1: Sir?
6: If he was really...
1: When at any time in the hour and 17 minutes, now 18 minutes that I've been on the air, I have said, please call in with your P. Diddy...
6: But my ADHD was kicking in.
1: That's more important than the show. Your ADHD is more important than us following the template that we're headed on to right now. You find it more. You find that more important.
6: If you want to follow the script, I'm just asking. Like, I always see this P. Diddy on the tabloid news. Why is it on the real news? Do you really think he's in jail? I don't think so.
1: Right, that shows you how stupid you are, my friend. You might want to find a new morning show. Thank you. Have a good day.
3: No, he's OG, Bubba.
1: Oh, man. Yeah, you're OG. Why don't you OG somewhere else?
3: Oh,
1: thank
3: no.
1: you. Appreciate you. We're down one right now today. Lummy. Yeah.
7: Good morning.
1: Yes, go ahead. Ooh. Hopefully you're not calling about something stupid that we haven't covered.
2: Sounds like AI.
7: No, I'm not calling about nothing stupid. I'm calling to the greatest Tonico King of the world and greatest shock jock in the world. That's who I'm calling.
1: All right.
7: The two of the best friends.
1: Good morning. What we can do for you?
7: How are you doing, Mr. Bubba?
1: Sir, what do you need?
7: For me. What do I need? I just want to say how good the show is sounding, how good the content is getting better, especially when you bring Gene in. And two of the oldest shock jock. I mean, technically, Gene is a shock jock. But he's the Tonico King, okay?
1: Yes.
7: And for years, I've called in this show, and you've done nothing but humiliate me.
1: Take another hit of meth, my friend, and call me tomorrow. Call me Monday, okay?
3: Dude, we are on fire today with the calls.
1: There hasn't been one of them that has brought up a topic that we're talking
3: That's
1: about.
3: That's big,
4: right? $50. Well, happy Thanksgiving for a lean tree.
3: That's why
1: that tree better be fixed, Lummy. I'm tired of seeing it leaning.
2: It's messing the whole show up.
1: It really is. It's got me leaned out.
3: Bubba, the holidays really bring out the weirdness in people. I think we should embrace it today.
1: Yeah.
2: No, you just notice it more because you got to spend more money.
1: Lummy, can you fix a leaning tree?
4: After the show.
1: I don't know why you and Big Red think that would have been acceptable. Just a tree that's noticed. Because you got to understand, if you sit where I sit, I can only see the upper quarter of the tree, about where.
2: All you see is the leaning part.
1: All I see is just one big leaning thumb over there. I don't see the body at all.
2: So you think the tree's going to fall at any moment?
1: It looks like it's going to fall at any moment.
2: Yeah.
3: Lummy, is this something you need my help with?
2: Great job, Lummix.
4: Yes, I'm going to need your help with it, Seth.
8: It doesn't look like it's leaning on camera, though.
1: I know, but
8: that's what counts.
1: Okay, you're right. But I'm glad you're overruling my feelings.
4: Well, that's what we went off of when we were doing it.
2: Macho Man, it's like putting a 10 weight on the left side and a 45 on the right.
8: I will get it fixed. I was just trying to make everything
1: Hold
8: happen.
1: Hold on, Lummy said it right. It's like putting a 10 on the right side and a 45 on the left of your straight dumb bar and your straight bar when you're doing curls.
2: Yeah.
1: And, you got a 45 on the left and a 10 on your right. I mean, good luck on getting a good workout in, my friend.
8: That'd be a bad day.
1: That would be, yeah.
3: People are saying that it's not leaning, Bubba.
1: It's not leaning.
2: Yeah, well, people are baloney.
1: Well, hold on. People that are watching the show, it doesn't look like it's leaning.
2: It doesn't look in my TV spot right here.
1: But if you come and sit where I'm sitting, and I can only see, this much of the tree over my monitors, it looks like it's ready to fall over.
3: I was in your chair Monday. I think I think it was up. I think they are.
1: Come here then. Come here.
2: I want you to sit here exactly where I'm sitting
1: for 8 seconds. For 8 seconds.
9: Do I got paid my host fee for 8 cents?
2: Shut up. Hit him while he's back there.
9: So sit in. All right, easy, G. It's the holidays.
3: All the way
9: how I sit. Okay. Now look at the tree.
3: All right, it looks like it's going to fall over.
9: Thank you. It's an obstructed view from where you're sitting.
1: It is.
2: It's probably not so bad from Steph's point of view because he's seeing the flat side of it. My side of the view is...
1: But if you look at, Seth has now seen what I see.
3: But I'm Jewish. I also, what do I know what a tree looks like?
4: Greg D, $20.
1: So it looks like... Maybe the bottom is straight and it's just the top little portion.
2: Yeah, from
1: portion.
2: The middle up. About
1: maybe
2: 80%
1: you guys got it hung up on a girder or something.
2: Lummy knows where to fix it. He knows where he messed it up in the first place.
4: He pointed it out with his good eye.
1: His good eye? Gene pointed it out with his good eye, and what did Gene point out?
4: He told me where it was starting to lean, so I'm good.
1: All right, Gene, thank you for having
3: Let me just got a good eye.
2: He sure did.
3: He's not happy about this.
1: So anyway, So this would really piss me off, and I equate it to Macho Man. What if Macho Man went for a bodybuilding competition, which is not above Macho Man, and he gets beat by a girl?
2: That girl is not a girl.
1: I know, Gene. That's the story. The fact.
2: Oh, really?
1: This is the woman. This is the woman's strongest woman.
2: I was just saying because she's really, really ugly.
1: I know, Gene, because she's a man.
2: Oh.
3: But you still creep up behind it, Gene. You don't have to look at that face.
2: I wouldn't creep around that at all.
1: She'd kick your ass, Gene.
2: Yeah, she'd smash you.
1: You better get one of those sun belts.
2: She looks like she's 7 foot tall.
1: Well, she's on a podium as well. Here we go. Let's let the story tell the story.
10: You guys, Nick here with Nick Strength and Power, and there was a massive controversy this past weekend at the 2025 World's Strongest Woman competition, where the initial winner of the competition was a transgender male-to-female competitor.
1: Now look at second place. The African-American woman, who's really a woman, she got second. And when they're doing the whole celebratory deal, she actually walks off the podium.
10: Biological male won the official World's Strongest Woman competition. Now, there's been a ton of backlash from the strongman and strongwoman industry after this happened, to the point where
1: I think this will probably go down as one of the most controversial stories of 2025 in the world of strength. This past weekend, a transgender woman, Jamie Booker, won the title of the world's strongest woman 2025 after lots of public backlash. The organization investigated and disqualified her after the fact, stripping her of the title and awarding it to Andrea Thompson, who is this woman right here, who's a real woman. This is the first for this in this industry, and has ignited a lot of discourse about how this happened and how can it be prevented in the future. What do you guys think? Congratulations to Andre Thompson, the strongest woman in the world.
10: The organization actually responded. The official.
1: I mean, all you should have to do before you go do an exercise is just pull out your pants down, show them that you have a vagina. Do you got a wiener or not?
2: Right.
1: If you got a wiener, you can't play
10: strongman games, where they said that this athlete was disqualified. Her name was Jamie Booker. And stripped of her title after the fact, and every woman that placed behind her will be moved up a placing. And now the new winner is Andrea Thompson, who is now your 2025 world.
1: Who looks like a woman.
2: So Andrea Thompson is the little black lady right there?
1: Yeah, right here.
2: Look at her legs. They look like telephone poles.
1: Yeah, she's a real woman.
3: Could you powder coat those things, Gene?
2: Ooh, boy,
10: the official strongman
2: she...
10: games reinforced that if you are born a biological male, you compete in the men's category, whether you are transgender or not. And if you are born a biological woman...
1: And psychologically, is that a problem with, you're a guy and you're not good enough to win as a guy, so you just have to win at all costs, that you have to jump genders in order to be competitive?
2: This has got me all mixed up. Well, a transgender woman is what? Really a man?
1: Yes.
2: Okay. So what is a man that cuts it off?
1: By the way, another $20 for Mushroom Mitch for the Christmas tree straightening.
2: What do you call that person?
1: What's that now?
2: One that does the whole gimmick, cuts it off, bolts them on top, grows the hair, gets rid of mustache.
1: Gets a vagina.
2: Does it.
3: Transgendered.
2: All.
1: That's
2: the same. So is a transgender, even if you got a penis?
1: It's your chromosomes, Gene. XY chromosomes.
2: Right, you're not going to change that, but...
1: You can't. You can't change your chromosomes.
3: But anything, you're transgender.
2: But just like we just said, if you pull your pants down and you're smooth, you play the game with the girls. But what if he was a guy and he smoothed it out?
1: Well, so you're saying what happens to sport?
3: Smooth like a kendo, or no, what? Like
1: so you're saying like what happens in sport when the transgender people take it to the become officially a girl?
2: All of it.
1: And boobs,
2: and vagina, you can't tell.
1: And you, and, well, at that point, I think
2: we gotta draw blood now.
1: Yeah, I think you're gonna have to do an X. What your chromosome is?
4: Tempur, $50. Happy Thanksgiving.
1: So you're gonna have to do what your chromosome is, because men, whether they cut off their wieners and you know banana split that area into a giner, or they put boobs on themselves and they start their hormonal treatment. Even though you start your hormone treatments to become a man, you cannot. I don't think that there is a way for you to change your chromosomes. I don't think you can. I think that's impossible. Like it's permanent wiring that cannot be rewired.
3: Well, it's like the boxer. What was it, from Algeria or something, in the Olympics?
1: That was just mowing through chicks.
3: Yeah. Now
1: didn't she give a chick, like every chick she fought gave him a concussion?
3: Yeah. Now
4: New England Tom, $20.
3: He was born. Kind of half and half, but was, when you get down to it,
1: like a hermaphrodite.
3: Yeah, was a man.
2: Well, he's legal.
1: So you're saying, Gina,
2: God messed him up. Well, so he should be able to play both sports.
1: What does a hermaphrodite? What do they test genetically? Like, what's what I'm saying? Like,
3: I think you get to pick.
1: I'm asking Seth. Like, what do they have?
2: How do we know?
1: Like, what do they have genes wise? What are their chromosomes? What is a hermaphrodite? Here, maybe I should ask. Hey Alexa. What type of chromosomes do hermaphrodites have?
11: From Quora.com. Hermaphrodite humans share the same 46 chromosomes as other humans, making them homozygous. It is a misconception that because hermaphrodites are chimeras, they have 92 chromosomes. A person with chimerism is made up of cells from two separate zygotes, which is a rare disorder.
1: I know. Hey, Alexa. Do hermaphrodites have XY or YY or XX chromosomes?
11: I'm not quite sure how to help you with that.
1: Let me bing for a nickel.
4: It looks like it depends on, they could have, that's where they pick at birth. They could be a hermaphrodite and, you know, they could have.
1: But what does a hermaphrodite's chromosomes?
2: They got both.
1: Are they XXY? Are they XYY?
4: There's some that are XY and some that are XX. It depends on what body parts are working.
1: A guy is an XY, right?
4: Yeah, XY.
1: And a girl is an XX.
4: Correct.
1: Is that how, I think?
4: Yes, it's XX for female and XY for male.
1: Right, so we're all XYs.
4: Yes.
1: So, but a hermaphrodite that was born legitimately,
3: it's a combination of XX and XYs. Yeah.
2: You just got to test them and see what they are.
4: Yes.
1: And then you let them pick?
2: That's what they want.
1: Hello.
12: Oh, yeah. How are you?
4: They said the majority of the time they are XX.
1: So the majority of the time they tend to know.
2: That's women.
1: That's women. Yeah, XX is women.
4: Yes.
1: Yes, sir. Go ahead. You're on the air. Hopefully this caller will be the call that saves the rest
12: of
1: them.
12: I was thinking about yesterday. When Dan, I'm going back, and it's probably just derailing you again, so cut me off when you need to. But I was watching
3: Flow Sports?
2: These are all your fans, Bubba, not mine.
12: There was an Artie Lang story on Vice, that's it.
1: That might have been on Monday.
12: I was thinking about Tuttle.
1: So what is your question? What's your question, sir?
12: There's no question. There's a, I have a statement to make.

0: Lord, nobody's brought anything to the table with regards to...
1: Your pain is my pleasure, though.
0: True.
2: Why?
1: Really? I love a what bad...
2: You what pleasure do you on that one?
3: Biggie 7375, $50.
0: Thank you, my friend. He loves a bad... He loves a bad phone call that's trying to trip me up.
1: I love somebody that has their own agenda that Bubba has to navigate through.
0: Yeah.
4: Developing tonight at 6, new sound from a disturbing phone call to a radio station.
0: Elliot, in the morning, which is based out of D.C., I went head-to-head against him in Richmond years ago when I was syndicated.
4: A caller had a tip saying he found a body in the woods. D.C. News Now's Dave Laval has more on what that caller said.
0: No. See, anybody that wants to call the show and give us a tip that they have located the remains of a potentially murdered person in the woods, we'll take that phone call all day.
2: Why wouldn't you call 911?
0: So we could.
1: I know.
2: I mean, seriously.
5: Witnesses say Frederick police found the body in a wooded area near the roundabout where we're standing along East South Street, close to Monocacy Boulevard. But the person who found the remains did not call police.
6: Dude, you found a dead body?
7: Yes.
5: The caller identified himself as Joseph. He chose the Elliot in the Morning radio show last Friday to brag about his discovery.
7: This may sound sick, but I've always wanted to come upon something like that.
0: Yes,
7: luckily, it was months old, so that was nice.
5: Joseph said he found the body 18 days earlier. Joseph had not yet called police. He emailed the host photos of a dead body he claimed was the person he found.
6: Tell me you called the police.
7: Probably today. I had a dream last night that I called them.
0: I would have hung up on this dude. Be like, man, I don't want this somehow
2: coming after me.
0: Pinned up on me. Hang up and call the cops immediately and forget that you knew me. Don't even listen to the show anymore, you hilljack.
7: So, yeah, no, not yet.
0: I like to have that. Lummy,
2: I would steal
0: those bin blocks in a minute.
8: Oh, look at that.
2: Nice to have them.
0: Oh, yeah, I can put those right on my track.
6: Dude, call the cops.
9: That's backwards.
5: Taylor Martin is among those around Frederick shocked by the developments.
9: You see a dead body, you call the authorities, I would think.
0: Not your favorite radio guy or thereof.
9: That's just my thought. I mean, yeah, you panic a little bit first.
10: Yeah, what happened? I mean, it's really sad.
5: Investigators are still working to identify the victim and determine how that person died. You're asked to contact Frederick Police if you have any information. In Frederick, Maryland, Dave LeBat.
0: That show that Rodney the limo driver told... No, I stumbled upon this myself. Gone Girl, which was about, I think, 15 or 16. It was a serial killer from Long Island, and he had killed like 15 or 16 hookers. That's what the Gone Girl on Netflix is all about. And it's very interesting. And there was prosecutorial misconduct with the state attorney. There was the chief of police got fired. Some of them are trying to cover it up. They finally found the dude that did it. It's a pretty good deal. Not to be confused with The Demon in Me. Has anybody started that yet? The Demon in Me?
8: Not yet.
0: With Claire. Was it Claire Dane?
1: Yes, Claire Danes.
0: Yeah, Claire Danes. God, that's an unbelievable. It's only 8 episodes. Gene, if you and Sarah always looking for shows?
2: Yeah, me mainly. She's in the Bible.
0: She reads the Bible while you watch shows.
2: Well, I watched Boots.
0: What was that about?
2: About the Army kids, the kids that joined the Army.
0: Was it good?
2: At 17 and 18, yeah.
0: Watch The Demon in Me.
2: I will.
0: You're going to love it. It's only 8 episodes long. Hello. By the way, Lummy, I saw Grouper.
2: Why are you saying hello again?
0: Grouper Lips sent me the first bust, Hall of Fame bust that was done. It was Bob. Yes. It was Bob from Sunbelt, and they look great this year. Do they not?
8: They do.
0: Oh my God! Thank you so much.
8: Fuck you. $20.
0: Fuck you. Yes. Go ahead. You're on the air.
11: Yo, Bubba.
0: Yes.
11: Yeah. There's a. IHRA, they're starting a NASCAR series.
0: IHRA is actually starting a drag racing series to compete against NHRA.
11: But they're also doing a stock car too.
0: Well, they ought to stick to just one, because getting one right would be great. you don't see, you know, NASCAR doesn't dabble in NHL.

0: NHRA doesn't dabble in that. Like, it's two different in IndyCar. I think that the IHRA should just concentrate on competing against the NHRA. They're as messed up as NASCAR.
1: Well, I'm just saying, you know, never know. Somebody like Childress might get, you know, all tired with it and stay healthy. Go over there.
0: Yeah. Appreciate you. Thank you. Hello, you're on the air.
2: Bubba, hi, it's Jennifer from PETA.
0: Hi, Jennifer from PETA. Thank God I got somebody that has some intellect that will call me.
2: I couldn't call earlier, but let's talk turkey.
0: So let me ask you a question. No, let's talk, and if this is a bad topic, just tell me to let it go, okay? Because I think that there are some, the woman that's trying to contact me is a nut job. I think she is. And she's asked me to get a hold of Ingrid, and I really don't have a direct way to get a hold of Ingrid. You're kind of my connection, of which I need to put you on hold and get your number for when I do have a possibility of something that, you know, might be animal abuse related. But are you
2: are you
0: familiar with this Waddles the pig situation?
2: I'm not, and that's I'd love to know some more info about Waddles.
0: Okay, well, there's this woman. And it was a news story. It was an actual news story in Tampa where the SPCA, who I think is in good standing with you guys, I think, they were being very cruel to this pig. And I think the Florida Fish and Wildlife or somebody had to come in and confiscate this pig because they were leaving it outside to be sunburned and it was abused.
2: Oh, right. It had more than 2 days to live. Waddles was covered with blisters and terrible burns.
0: Yes. And so this woman's been trying to get a hold of me knowing that I'm PETA and knowing that I have potentially, but I can't get a hold of Ingrid. And so they want help to hold the SPCA, who is supposed to be this very pro-animal place, you know, like you guys, but this happened on their watch, and this group of people are just really, really mad about it. And I'm like, maybe Ingrid knows about it, maybe she doesn't, maybe you don't know about it, but I know about it.
2: I bet our caseworkers know all about it. And as we were talking, I went online and looked, and the pig looks to be in absolutely desperate condition. And I mean, I don't want to say for sure because I'm not totally involved with the case, but even if half the allegations are true, this would be an absolutely legitimate confiscation. The pig looks like he's got burns all over.
0: But Melissa, here's what you don't understand, is it's a pro-animal organization that supposedly has done it to Waddles. You know, it wasn't some farmer out back that was, you know, mean to his pig and let his pig get sunburned and blistered up. This was a legitimately recognized, you know, animal place.
2: Okay, but be careful using the word legitimate, because so many of these pseudo sanctuaries or pseudo rescue facilities that tout themselves as doing great work are kind of hoarding situations or people with mental health conditions. I'm not saying this is the case here. I don't know enough.
0: Oh yeah, a lot of them pop up as just like fundraiser gimmicks, and the managing partners are taking the majority of the money, and they're really not doing much for animals.
2: That's one element, and the other element is people who do go into these things with good intentions and that quickly get overrun, and they just can't say no, and they go from 2 cats to 200, and they don't have the resources or the money to properly care for any of these animals, and the rescue becomes the place that needs to be rescued. That's so common. People have no idea how common that is, and that could be the case here. I'm not sure.
0: Well, I definitely would run this
2: by the caseworkers.
0: Do me a favor and make sure that, you know, I get credit for it because I'm the one that brought it up. And
2: I promise you, I will. I know I will.
0: Because the woman's been getting a hold of me, and so I can at least answer her and tell her that I've gotten a hold of Melissa, my PETA girl, and it's on your radar. And if there's something to be done, you'll get to the bottom of it.
2: I promise you that. Absolutely.
0: Yeah, I watched the videos, and I think Channel 10.
3: Sent you the 13 one. I mean, the lady that's emailing us is the lady that is where the pig is now.
0: Yeah, so
3: they run an animal rescue Pork Butt Pastures.
0: Pork Butt
3: Animal Rescue. That's where the pig is now. They took it away from the SPCA because because how bad it was.
0: Yeah,
3: getting.
0: So it was.
4: Oh, on, she'll be fine now.
0: It was actually on Channel 13. SPCA of Tampa Bay cited after Waddles the pig found suffering with burned skin, and I guess the state stepped in. Pinellas County Animal Services has cited the organization for animal cruelty, an allegation the SPCA strongly contests. So, I mean, they stepped in and say, and this organization that's been a hold of me stepped in and saved this pig. So I got, at least I got it on your radar. I know you're going to look into it for me. And
2: you know, I promise. I absolutely promise.
0: So, yeah. So it's, I've done my job, Lummy. I've gotten it on Melissa's radar now, which subsequently will be on the PETA radar. And the SPCA.
2: I just want to tell you, it's Jennifer. You're confusing me with Melissa, but it's Jennifer.
0: I'm sorry, Jennifer. I'm so sorry.
2: It's okay, hon. It's okay.
0: But I need to get your number, Jennifer, because I don't have it.
2: Oh, absolutely. I'll give you give me to whoever will take my information and happily share it.
0: Yeah. Now, what were you calling about initially, Jennifer?
2: Well, that turkey drop. I mean, I was at the gym when you guys were talking about the turkey drop, and I couldn't weigh in, but I just wanted to let you know that that awful thing appears to have been canceled. We haven't had any credible reports on it. I want to say 3 to 4 years that any turkeys have been dropped from that plane in Arkansas.
0: Well, we, back in the day on the power pig days when we were doing, you know, crazy stuff, we did do a turkey drop, but it was frozen turkeys, and it was on, you know, like, it was not real turkeys. I don't know.
2: Real turkeys, but they were dead, not living, right?
0: Yeah, they were frozen. They were from, right. We got them from Publix or Winn-Dixie or whatever. Right. But anyway, right. Every year it seems like there's people that want to try to really do it, and you know, turkeys can't really fly very long distances, so it would be a suicide mission for turkeys to be dropped from a plane. But everybody always tries to be a smart ass and do it, and most of the times it's frozen turkeys that have already been, you know, whatever. So I hope that nobody ever would try to do that, because...
3: Well, it looks like she was, I think, talking about the place, the city in Arkansas used to drop them out of a small plane to kick off their turkey trot festivals.
0: For real?
2: That's exactly it. Yes, that's what I'm talking about. It's Yellville, Arkansas, of all places. And for many, many years, they had a guy in his Cessna go up about 500 feet and just drop live turkeys. And, of course, most of them were either severely injured or died upon impact.
0: I mean, turkeys usually can only, like, fly, like, you know, over a fence post a little bit, or, you know, for short distances, they can get up about, you know, 10, 15 feet. That's about it.
2: Right. They're not vigorous flyers. And it was just an abject example of cruelty, like literally throwing birds to their death.
0: Now, did you guys get on it hard, PETA?
2: Oh, we did. We got on it hard. I mean, we actually offered a $5,000 reward for many years to identify the pilot, because it technically is against Arkansas law. It's cruelty to animals. But there was so much pressure put on this little town that, as I said, I think they finally backed off without admitting defeat. And we haven't had any credible reports that a bird has been killed or thrown in the last, I want to say, 4 or 5 years.
0: I was most taken back out of all the stories that you guys give me and I see. I was most taken back, and I think you guys actually have made some progress. And I was most taken back in the coconut monkey harvesting scam that they were doing. You know,
2: I know. Isn't it crazy? People hear that, they think that we're making it up. Like, you got to be kidding. What craziness is this? But it's very real, and there's a very real amount of suffering. But in Thailand, monkeys are trained and chained to pick coconuts.
0: Yeah, these poor little monkeys just can't be monkeys and go around and do monkey-like things, Gene. They put them in these big shackles around their neck, and they train these monkeys to climb up and harvest, because a coconut that's harvested by hand is better than being shook by a machine and hits the ground. So these monkeys would climb up a tree and pick like 3 or 4 coconuts and then come running back down. And it wouldn't be such a big deal if the monkeys were free, and you just taught a monkey to do that, but then he could go on and be a monkey during the, like, you know, he did it 3 or 4 times for you, and it was, you know, he could do it at his own leisure, but the monkeys were never...
2: Well, we don't want any monkey to be forced to work, especially when there's viable mechanical alternatives to that, and there are high-end, high-tech pickers, mechanical pickers, and a lot of companies have made that compassionate switch. After we broke this story, and people started realizing what was behind every, you know, jar or can of coconut milk. A lot of companies did make the switch.
0: No, I mean, it would be cool if I had a monkey and I taught it how to run up a tree and get me a coconut once and twice every once in a while, but he wasn't chained up and he could just be a monkey when he wanted to. And I'd be like, hey, Jimmy the monkey, go get me a coconut. And he would get me a coconut.
4: You know, some monkeys don't want to live off the government. Some want to actually work. I mean, I think you got to take that into, you know.
0: Well, I mean, it was so cruel because they had these big shackles on their neck and the chains were only so long, so they were never free. And these monkeys, they would work them, you know, 8 to 10 hours a day, picking coconuts, and that was one of the things that I really, really appreciate you guys getting up to speed, because 99% of the world didn't know how a majority of our coconuts were harvested. They didn't know that.
2: Exactly right.
0: All right, well, listen, Jennifer, you know about this Waddles deal. Look into it for me. Let me put you on hold for Lummy to get your info, because I'd like to have a direct line. I could have gotten this story to you about a month ago, and it's certainly something. Because see, here's the thing, I'm really kind of blowing smoke up your butt. But and here's the deal: there's all these other animal places that do good, and then there's PETA. PETA's like the end all be all. It's the validation of treating animals the right way. I mean, that's the strong arm of the law when it comes to protecting animals. We have all these little spinoffs, the SPCA and all these little startups, and maybe they're doing it for the right reasons or maybe they're not. But when you know, Super Bowl's kind of like the NFL. It's like it's the biggest, it's the baddest, it's the most well-funded, it's the most powerful, and this probably, the Waddles situation probably needs to be on the PETA radar.
2: I promise you it will be. As soon as we hang up, I will get this to the caseworkers.
0: Jennifer, let me get your information, okay?
5: Hey, I got a good idea for PETA.
0: What's up, Gene? Be careful.
5: I know. I think y'all should come up with some kind of badges or cards for people like me that walk the streets, that see bad stuff happen, and I can whip my badge out and say, listen, I'm part of PETA, and you're doing wrong.
0: You know what, Gene? I can get you a PETA membership, and you can have a direct line to a woman like
5: right,
0: Jennifer.
5: Right, so then if they don't listen to me, I could call that.
0: You
5: and
0: call
5: then,
0: Jennifer.
5: Boom.
0: You call Jennifer.
2: Absolutely.
0: And Jennifer's local, and she'll be like, Gene.
5: Because I can probably fix a lot of it without needing even to call you.
0: Well, Gene,
2: you can call me anytime.
0: Gene, they don't want you to burn the guy's place down, okay? There's protocol. PETA is...
5: But if you just talk to people a little bit, they might learn something and then be better.
0: If you said, let me tell you something, I'm Gene Lasker and I represent PETA, and by the authority in me, I'd stop being mean to those dogs. I wouldn't be fighting them anymore. If I come back again and you're
5: fighting... Put the water in the shade, man.
0: If you're not being nicer to that dog and I got to come back, I'm going to get PETA.
5: I'm going to take out that 4x6 window you got up front. You just got from Lowe's.
2: Hey, I love what you add to the show. You can call me anytime.
0: Jennifer, let me put you on hold so I have your info, okay?
2: Okay.
0: All right. Good people, man. They're only out for... Lummy, that Waddles the Pig deal was for real. This woman's been driving me crazy.
3: Oh, yeah.
0: And I tried to get a hold of Ingrid, but she's so insulated.
5: Pigs have got to stay in water and mud, man. That's why they're pigs, because they get mud all over them.
0: You should see this. But here's the thing. Here's the thing. Like, this would be like a daycare... being mean to a kid. Somebody,
5: right, right. Well, it happens.
0: But so this is SPCA. This is a
5: top notch.
0: This is an org. Oh, hold on. 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
0: 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I mean, this is Fabrizi sold Handyman Roofing. He can't be involved in anything to do with roofing for I don't know how many years. And his kid who worked his kid who worked for him said, I ain't working for this new company. I'm going to start my own deal. And that's where fourth gen was started.
5: But I thought Fabrizi made the tile roof. Made the rock itself.
0: He did, but then they stopped.
5: Oh, they stopped.
6: Our family's legacy, your peace of mind. Before you spend, call fourth gen.
7: Our family's legacy, your peace of mind.
5: Yeah, he can do it.
7: Horrified.
5: His dad
0: so,
5: paint.
0: Hold on here.
7: Horrified.
8: It's this video.
0: So here's the deal.
5: Oh, he's got sunburned.
0: Here's the deal. Like, if you are the SPCA,
3: yeah,
0: which is, I think, I don't know what it's, I don't know what the...
5: You call that Baston?
0: I don't know what the acronym SPCA stands for, but something probably cruelty.
3: Society
0: and
3: for
0: prevention
3: the
0: prevention
3: of yeah.
0: Yeah, and they, and by the way, the SPCA, when I did my hog deal, they're the ones that were after me the hardest. And they were. They're the ones that we lost all of our advertising, you know. And PETA, and you know what? PETA saved me. PETA saved me. Do you know who saved me? Sam Simon, the co-inventor of The Simpsons, who, let me, I remember on Radio yes. I.O. By the way, if you were on BubbaArmyHQ.com and a member, Sam Simon on Friday used to have the Sam Simon Show.
3: He sure does.
0: And he is the co-creator, him and Matt, is it Matt Gearing or Matt Stone? No, Matt Gearing.
3: Yeah, yes.
0: Him and Matt Gearing invented The Simpsons. And after 3 years of being on this on the Fox lot and writing this, the first 3 years of The Simpsons, him and Gearing had a fallout.
5: Who was the one that's seen in the future?
0: Sam Simon said, "Buy me out. I own 50% of this franchise. Buy me out." So they agreed to give him like 7% for life. And I saw his checks. I saw one of his residual checks. He got them in February. Lummy, after the fourth quarter had cleared, they would then settle up what his residual checks. And he would average anywhere. Now, he never had to step back on the lot. He never had to do another thing. And he would get anywhere between $50 and $70 million a year for his percentage of The Simpsons.
3: Wow.
0: And he was the largest donator for PETA. He once bought them a $5 million ship that did nothing but go out and try to catch these illegal whalers that go out and catch whale for whale blubber and whale oil. That's illegal. That's highly regulated by the government now where...
5: Chinese does it.
0: Exactly. And Sam gave him a $5 million like destroyer ship to go and barge these big. You can actually Google it. Sam Simon donate ship. So Gene, I just started SiriusXM in 05. I'm with Sam in New York because he was good friends with Howard. Actually, at Howard's wedding, I sat at Sam's table. And Sam goes, at this point, Sam's the largest contributor to PETA. And he can get the president, Ingrid, on the phone. And he goes, whatever happened with that hog situation you had? And that's kind of how he talked. And I go, oh, Sam, that's not a good topic. Not one at all. And he goes, what if I could get you back in the good graces of PETA? I go, Sam, I'm the boogeyman. Like, they hate me. There's no way. And he goes, oh, yeah, there's a way. I write big checks for them. And I go, whatever, buddy. So we're eating at this place. I think it's called Dim Sim. It's a Chinese place right across the street from where we were staying at the Westin Hotel in Times Square. He gets Ingrid on the phone and says, what type of check do I have to write so that my good friend Bubba the Love Sponge can be a lifelong member? And he wrote a $100,000 check and gave it to Ingram, and now I'm a lifelong member and believer in PETA.
5: Wow, so you bought PETA.
0: No, I didn't buy him, but I got bought in.
5: Good for you.
0: So I hope that PETA gets... So SPCA, Lummy, so like these are people that take...
5: That you trust.
0: That you trust. Be like, you know, Sammy not get the teacher wandering out of the classroom. She's in the taking care of the kids business. And next thing you know, she's nowhere to be found.
8: Of Waddles the Pig grabbing more than 2.5 million views on.
0: Look at that.
5: I'm mad.
0: They left. The SPCA. This isn't Farmer Joe that doesn't care about his pigs.
5: These are
0: the people that are supposed to take care of animals that have been abused.
8: TikTok that's causing an uproar from animal lovers. The video shows the sunburned pig who appears to be in...
0: Did you get Jennifer's number for me?
3: She sent me all the information.
0: All right, cool.
8: Dress. Kelly Dill runs a pig rescue, Pork Butt Pastures. She saw Waddles on the SPCA website and went to see him in person.
9: When I got there to see him,
7: I was absolutely horrified at the condition that he was
0: now,
7: in.
0: Now, let's also make sure we say the pig that we killed was not a domesticated pig like this. Ours was a wild feral.
5: It was a nuisance animal.
0: A wild feral hog that has tusks that will attack you.
5: Yeah.
0: And the trapper that got him that day had just trapped him that night off of a people's property, and the trapper was going to go home and quarter it and make it for his family. He was going to eat it that night.
5: And, he was a professional at it.
0: He was a professional, and that's what we did. And Mark Ober.
5: That's all we did.
0: That's all we did. But the SPCA put so much pressure on Mark Ober. Mark Ober and Pam Bondi, they had me arrested. I went to a jury trial.
5: Yeah, but you know, asshole, I mean.
0: You can say it.
5: Okay, asshole Spice, you know, he came out and he told me, we got to make some noises. It's radio. We can't hear nothing. So then I was doing the screaming pig noises, making it like it was him, but it really wasn't.
0: Gene Lasker had the quote of my career with regards to my hog being in trouble with the hog deal. Lasker, don't say it, Lasker. I'll say it. I'm going to imitate you. He goes, let me tell you something, Sponge. After I got arrested, we were okay until we gave it a name.
5: Yep.
0: The minute we gave, if we just would have said, hey, this wild feral hog, you know, wild feral hog Willie.
5: Spice named him.
0: But Spice, we named him Andy. Mm.
5: That
0: put him right in everybody's living room. And it gave him, if we would have said, hey, the trap pig gets it. The hunter's now going to cut its nuts, cut its throat, quarter it, barbecue it, and we're going to have barbecue sandwiches. And that's what we did.
5: And that's all we did.
0: But we were like, hey, should Andy get it or not? And everybody's like,
5: I said it right then and there. We're in trouble now.
7: He was raw and bloody and no water.
0: Just man, I hope I hope the strong arm of PETA.
5: This fires every one of
0: comes
5: them.
0: Puts all new people in there. I hope Gary makes this a short.
5: Look at his eyes are burned up.
0: I hope the wrath of PETA comes down on the SPCA, and thank God for the people that save Waddles. What are they called? Let me the people that actually save.
3: Let me look it up.
0: I think it's the pig rescue.
3: It's like pork something.
0: Yeah, I hope.
5: But
0: thank. They've been getting a hold of me. I promised you that I was going to try to get a hold of my connections at PETA. I emailed Ingrid, and I don't think I have the right email. Thank God for Jennifer. And she called in.
3: Pork Butt Pastures Animal Rescue.
0: Pork Butt Pastures Animal Rescue. Let me tell you something, PETA. Those are the good guys. And the SPCA are the ones that allowed Waddles to get into this condition. It's kind of bad when another animal rescue company has to come in and rescue an animal from a company that's an animal rescue.
7: Out in the hot sun, just roasting.
8: Waddles is now at her rescue. If she hadn't gone to get him, she worries about what would have happened to him.
7: Oh, death for sure. Within 24 hours to 48 at the max, he would no longer be here. There's no way he would have been able to withstand.
0: Look at all those blisters now that are flaking off. That yeah. You know, that was all sunburned.
7: The heat for another day like that.
5: Seth, your people hate pigs, right?
4: Yeah.
5: So you think it was Jewish people that was running at ASPCA? They didn't care about him?
4: You know, that's an interesting angle, Gene.
0: Jewish people do not run animal shelters and are mean to animals. Okay, Gene, we're not going to put that on Jewish people. Okay? Just because they don't consume it doesn't mean they're going to be mean to it.
4: Filthy animal.
5: Well, I don't know. I mean, why don't they consume it?
0: They don't, because it's their religion. They don't consume it.
5: Well, there's got to be a reason.
4: But nasty.
0: It's disgusting. It's not their jam. They don't like it. There's a lot of religions that have food gimmicks.
8: Tampa Bay stands by their care of Waddles, who came to them with skin issues.
9: Waddles really needed care, and we provided great care for him. We made sure he had adequate housing.
0: Hey, listen, I don't know if you're part of the SPCA, but you're going to be having...
3: That's the CEO, Martha Bowden.
0: Who?
3: Martha Bowden.
0: Dear Martha Bowden.
5: Bowden, you're in trouble.
0: Dear Martha Bowden, you are now, because of me, Bubba the Love Sponge, on the official PETA radar. Good luck. Grab your best hold.
5: Hey, see, if I had me a PETA card, I could just go by there once in a while and check up on them.
0: Yeah, you could be like an enforcer.
5: Right.
10: food.
5: I don't like this.
8: President Martha Bowden showed us the large pasture and
0: like dog fighting. You'd break up all those
5: No, we ain't having that.
8: Pen they had set up for wattles, including a barn for shade and shelter and several mud holes. They say he had documented vet care and enrichment time with volunteers.
9: We feel really good about the way we were able to help him stabilize.
0: Well, why did he look the way?
9: And then we were also able to find a key partner that has more specialized resources to support him. So we feel really good about the work we've
0: done. Hey, Martha, you're going to be talking to Ingrid probably later today, honey. We'll see if you can get off.
9: Been able to do for him.
8: And they strongly contest the animal cruelty
5: what they're
8: citation.
5: Showing is a good
9: honestly,
5: spot
9: I was shocked
5: them.
9: That they came back with any kind of a citation because we made so much.
0: Hold on now, Gene. Whether
5: but was he in
0: I
5: there?
0: I mean, hold on. He got a. They got a citation. When you get a citation, that means you've done something wrong.
5: You done something wrong.
9: We made Wallace Care a focus for our team, and we worked really hard to make sure that he got some significant support from where he came and that we were working quickly on a path to get him to an even better place. So we're talking about it with our legal counsel, and frankly, the allegations are false.
8: Waddle's advocates disagree. The SPCA's own vet records noted that he might be getting sunburn from laying in the sun for hours and not being able to move well. That was just a few days into his care.
11: Or anybody with half a brain could see that he was burnt to a crisp.
5: Then you moved the shelter over to him.
11: And all it took is this.
5: Right.
11: Yeah. That's all it took is shade. Anybody in animal welfare would know that.
8: Waddles has been at Pork Butt Pastures for a week now. Dill says he is getting vet care, and with skin treatments and his new shady pen, his burns are starting to heal.
7: The main intent is education. If you're going to take these animals in, know how to care for them, or reach out to your local rescues.
12: Now, the SPCA says that the controversy has gotten to the point that they and their staff are starting to receive threats.
0: Police. You haven't seen nothing yet, buddy. I just got peed on you.
5: Yeah.
0: So, you know, you're just throw everything right out the window. Now the big boys are involved. The big boys are involved.
12: Report for animal cruelty has also been filed with the Largo Police Department. The police department telling us tonight they have not yet interviewed those interested parties. Back to you.
13: Genevieve, live force in the newsroom. Thank you, Genevieve.
0: Thank you.
5: So that lady that was just talking, she's the head of that ASPCA? Of the boss lady?
3: Yes, Martha Bowden.
0: Yeah, she's
3: Martha
0: the Bowden. CEO.
5: She ain't Jewish.
0: I don't think that has anything to do with anything, Gene.
5: I know, but I just wondering if they hated.
0: Hi, we've established that they don't. Why do you have to
5: you
0: keep
5: established that he don't. Over it's, there, that guy.
4: It's Gene, got, I mean, if so.
0: You just, some of your theories and questions are,
5: I just wondered.
0: Are
5: just,
0: stupid. And when I tell you to move on from them, okay. you double down on them.
4: Just in Jewish.
0: And I'm telling you to move on from them because tying Jewish people to abusing pigs is a dead end for us.
5: Well, I was taking it away because she's not. Saying I'm sorry.
4: I just wanted to say that it's just in the Torah, the Jewish law, it's that it's because it's not kosher because you're not supposed to eat anything that doesn't chew cud. So
0: yeah,
4: that doesn't chew cud.
0: Has nothing to do with whether they like them or not.
4: Split hooves and cud.
0: So. Hi, who's this? You're on the air. Hello. Perfect. That's the way the callers have been going today. We'll come back up with the. I didn't know Jelly Roll's wife, Bunny, was going to do some jail time. I don't think it's anything significant. I think it's literally maybe a weekend in jail.
3: She's going to vlog about it.
0: And she's going to, I guess, try to do a podcast or.
5: From jail?
0: I guess. And it was from an unpaid speeding violation 5 years ago in Alabama.
5: Oh, whatever.
0: So it's not even real. It's real jail. It might even be a halfway house.
5: Has he really lost a lot of weight?
4: Yeah.
5: No way.
0: Yeah, and now he's clean shaven.
5: I thought
0: too.
5: It was like an AI because his face is so skinny.
0: No, he's
4: he had a wrestling match. Maybe it was WrestleMania.
5: I wonder if it changes his voice.
0: And No, it doesn't. He actually had a WrestleMania match. And he got in shape for it, went to NXT and trained for it, and did pretty damn good. He did. I mean, as much as it hurts me to say this, he did a, for what? And Cody Rhodes, I think, pinned him. Did he not? Didn't Cody?
4: I think it was a Logan Paul.
0: Yeah. It was a Logan Paul match. And you know what? Oddly enough, it was a good match.
5: Really?
0: It was a good match. Now, you know, they had to, at the end of the day, they had to, you know, they had to make Jelly Roll do a job clean for the, you know, just for the sanctity of the business. But, you know, he was put, you know, he, you could tell that he'd been trained. He was doing big man type moves. He got around the ring pretty well. He looked good. It was, you know what? It was a good, I mean, Seth, I think you would even be the first to say it was, for a gimmick match, it was a 10. For a gimmick match.
5: Wow.
0: Like, you know, the David Arquettes, the, you know, the Dennis Rodmans, the gimmick, the gimmick matches that they have every once in a while, it was as good as one of that I've ever seen.
4: He did good.
0: He did a good job.
3: Better than the Rizzler. AEW.
5: The Rizzler is going to be a fighter, too.
4: Tell me a Rizzler. He already is one.
3: Yeah, he's, really? he's been in the ring a lot for...
0: Why haven't you sent me any of this footage
3: that
0: I could hate on?
3: Oh, well, I'll send it over, Bubba.
0: You know it's going to cause me anxiety.
5: Was you chubby like him when you were a kid, or were you skinny and then got big?
0: Not that chubby.
5: Not that
4: husky,
5: chubby.
4: Husky.
0: I was husky.
5: Right.
0: I was husky. I think my senior year, I weighed 235.
5: Oh, that's good.
0: So, you know, whatever. Let me see if you can get that for me.
3: We'll
0: come back with Jelly Roll's wife. I think this is a little bit of an embellishment. I don't think she's really going to jail for any expended amount of time.
4: I don't know. Now she's going to jail. He's all skinny now. Whew. Watch out, ladies.
5: He done messed around on her, got caught.
0: He did?
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0: When was that?
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0: Yeah.
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1: Yeah, hook us up today.
0: Make sure Lasker gets his 1,000 thumbs up. He's pacing. Lummy,
1: Man, just hit the thumbs up and y'all shut up.
0: I think that there genuinely are not as many people watching and or listening to the show, whether it be visual and or audible, maybe Florida Man Radio in Phoenix. Panama City and Fort Walton Beach, Gainesville as well. I think Tampa, AM 820.
1: I think 90, my fans 90, are just 90, lazy.
0: 96.7, 98.3. And then, of course, the Rattler and the Bull and various other stations in Phoenix. I think we have three. But I think everybody's kind of, I think for the most part, Seth might be able to. Is Sammy off school in these 3 days?
2: They've been off, yeah, the whole week.
1: Yeah, my kid's off, too.
0: Yeah, so I think people are kind of out of their normal listening and or, you know, daily routine because our numbers have been down all week.
3: Grouper Lips, $25.
0: Thank you, Grouper Lips, for the starting of the Hall of Fame busts. I saw Bob from Sunbelt yesterday. They looked great. So Lasker's, well, there you go, 729 on the thumbs up. But the money's been slow today because people probably all saving up for Black Friday. 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It has everything from Drew Garabo and his month or two at Radio I.O. To Scott Ledger to, wasn't it getting sexy with Katie? We had a girl named Katie that did a sex show, Lummy.
3: I don't know if her name is Katie, but yes, we have one, yeah. I'll find out what the name is.
0: I think Akira did some shows. We got all kinds of different things. So, today's kind of the last day for you to help us out. It'll be...
3: Somebody left Travis, $25.
0: Yep. And also, Lummy, semi-autoglass. Has any of you guys used his business?
3: I have. It's great.
1: What did he do?
0: If you need any autoglass...
1: Oh, I haven't.
0: Semi-auto glass. Travis, he specializes in semis, but he'll do.
1: They don't believe this room's got a semi.
3: He does a regular.
0: You didn't let me finish because you're really good at that, Gene. You just, these outbursts that you know nothing about, and you interrupt what I'm saying, is he specializes in semis, but he can do regular trucks and cars as well, and about half as much as it would cost you regularly.
3: And he does all of Steps vehicles.
0: Oh, does he really?
3: Yeah, he's at the Steps guys.
0: Well, I think I think Todd Steps the best too, the absolute best. Alumni, I think I just got $100 from LM Close.
3: Nice,
0: thank you, LM Close. Appreciate you, my friend. So the Rizzler, who I despise.
1: Why? Because he's got a good gimmick going on.
0: Because
2: there's other talented kids out there.
0: Yes.
1: No, there's not.
0: Yeah, yes, there is, Gene.
1: Who?
0: There's kids out there that are wrestlers,
2: tap dancers,
3: Alex Snyder, $20.
0: Basketball players, boys and girls,
2: coders.
0: Hackers, dark web specialists.
1: Hackers, man, call me. I need some hacking.
2: What are you trying to get into, Gene?
1: Something free.
2: Well, I hear you.
0: So, now isn't this what's this kid called?
1: No,
0: this kid's a Russian.
2: Yeah, it's Hasbulla, right?
3: Yeah, it is, yeah.
1: Call him Lucky.
0: Hold on, let me see it, Macho Man. Thanksgiving feast on football on AM 820, the Big 8. The Green Bay Packers and Detroit Lions tomorrow at 12:30. Kansas City Chiefs at Dallas at 4:15. And the Bengals at the Baltimore Ravens at 8 o'clock.
2: Hey, that's important to know because when you're traveling,
3: that's right.
2: When you're local and you're traveling between Thanksgivings like Lummy is, and you got to miss a half of the game or something like that, it's good to know it's on the radio.
0: Yes, do you know what I had to do, Seth? So last Sunday, I have to actually leave my house to pick up Janie Cakes in order to be at the women's... At the place that Glowbug had the wedding, I got to leave by 1:45. Well, that's only, you know, like halfway into the second quarter of the Vikings-Packer games. And, you know, the Packers are looking good, right?
2: Yes.
0: And so I'm like, oh, my God. I'm gonna miss the game. So I went to the Green Bay Packer radio. I Googled the Green Bay Packer radio network. And
2: no, they black you out there.
0: Well, you have to go for $3.99. Go join this Simply Radio app. And I listened to it out of Iron Mountain, Wisconsin.
2: Wow.
0: On some the game until. And so, but you ought to understand, I'm driving my mom and the merch crick, and I'm trying, and I have my car, my cell phone on this. By the way, I canceled the application. Yeah, I canceled the $3.99.
2: Yeah.
0: I did.
2: It'll take a fellow down when you're not expecting it, you know? Yeah.
0: So you don't understand, though. My mom, she's excited to see me, and she wants to catch up. Merch Crick wants to catch up with my mom, and I'm trying to. Okay, that's all. You know what, Macho Man? That's all the free advertising they're getting. Bruce Madori pays me virtually nothing. What? I'm not going to be.
2: He's
3: got college football and stats. Go. Yeah, NorCal Mark, $100. Nicholas Moore, $10. Showed up Spice, $20.
2: Do we have the Phillies Bears game on Friday?
3: Yeah, it's on there. It's on 820.
2: Hell yeah.
0: So anyway, listen. So I'm trying to listen to the ball game through my phone, through my mom's CarPlay system, and I got it dialed in. But my mom doesn't know how to get to this place. So we got Waze on my mom's car system and the Green Bay Packer game and my mom wanting to talk and Merch Crick wanting to talk. And finally I said, guys, I'm really trying to listen to the ball game.
2: Oh, wow.
0: My mom's like, oh my God, I can't believe it. You know, like, yeah, we're just trying to catch up. I haven't seen my sweetness in how long. And then I thought to myself,
1: man, you're so stingy.
0: My mom's not going to be around forever. No. Turn the ball game down. And spend some time with your mother.
1: Could have seen Elvis, too.
2: You could have actually had... You could have had Merch Crick following the game on her phone. She shouts out every single play what's happening.
0: Jordan Love sacked for three.
2: Yeah.
0: the running back that's in for Josh Jacobs.
3: Outside.
0: Oh, my God. She sounds just like Mickey Mouse.
3: 10-yard gain. Yay.
0: She started talking to me yesterday. I go, is there
2: Minnie? You mean Minnie? Minnie Mouse?
0: Mickey or Minnie. They both sound the same.
2: Okay.
0: By the way, Lummy, 843 Bubba 50. That's woo. It's coming in, man. Yeah. Appreciate it, man. Last day. Also, don't forget, starting on Friday at 6 a.m., Friday till Monday at 7 a.m., 20% off using promo code Bubba upon checkout at Bubba Army Merch, Bubba Army Shop, Bubba Army Store. Also, I didn't get a chance to, I shared it. John Costica, 100, right. Lummy. Kenneth Nelson, 20. It was during a hot mic, guys. And, of course, I skipped Seth because he hates fragrances in any way. From incense to candles to air fresheners to just, like, anything that's just not natural air, Seth is sensitive to. So I skipped him. I didn't put any on him. But I got the when you're developing your fragrance, they send you these little testers.
3: Yes.
0: And I've gotten four of these, and this is the fifth one. And I got it a couple days ago, and I told the Merch Crick to get a hold of the manufacturer. This is fragrance number. They number them based on their mixtures. 234-236-202-51108-10. That's what my fragrance of Bubba Army Alpha Volume 26 is going to be. And I sprayed some on Gene. I sprayed some on Lummy.
1: I like it.
0: And I got some on me. And man, does
1: it's still on me, too.
0: It smells unbelievable.
1: Better than the last one.
0: Last one was good.
1: Seth, do you got a disabled card hanging from your mirror?
2: No, you got one?
0: A handicapper? You can
1: get one. You know, you are disabled.
2: Am I?
0: And yeah. Under what pretenses is Seth? He looks fully able-bodied to me.
1: He's not.
0: You mean, are you trying to get into the mentals?
1: Yeah. He's just different.
3: James, $25
1: and
3: at the
1: different
3: Venmo.
1: Get you that card.
0: So, meaning like upfront parking and...
1: Yeah, so you don't have to walk far and you don't have to see not much and...
0: How many times, Seth, have you circled a lot and the upfront parking willies are just completely bare and you have to park, you know, a half mile away? Man, how about this, Gene? Let me ask you this. Don't answer until I ask. How about when you go to like a Bucks game? Don't they put you right up front?
4: Yeah.
3: I mean, you got to pay for it, though.
0: Yeah, but I mean... hold on. You got to pay for it, but aren't you literally, Lummy, like...
4: Boom, right
0: from,
4: there.
0: From here to the goats from the entrance?
4: Yeah.
3: Yeah.
0: Man, Seth.
2: Yeah.
0: Maybe you ought to, maybe Gene said you ought to get a hold of your psychiatrist and get a hold of like a mental disabled gimmick, and you can have one of those placards.
2: I didn't know that they did that for mentally disabled people.
4: Yeah, because they don't want you walking around in parking lots talking to people.
2: Yeah, that's yeah.
0: She's got it all figured out.
2: Yeah, that's yeah.
0: And
4: they want you close to the front.
0: And quite frankly, Seth, walking around parking lots talking to people causes you anxiety.
2: Yeah, it does.
0: So win-win.
2: Yeah,
0: you don't got to subject yourself to walking around people, and people don't have to subject themselves around walking around you.
2: This could be what I'm looking for that next act in my life.
0: That next,
2: like, I feel like this is that this could be it for me.
0: And leave it of all people to diagnose it.
2: Well, I'm not surprised. Gene gives me at least one thing every time he's in here, yep. You know, that I take with me for the rest of my life.
3: It looks like if you have panic disorders or different things like that, it can meet the criteria for a handicap placard.
0: Man, Seth, you get panic disorders all the time. Not all the time, but probably.
4: That's how I got mine.
0: You got yours through being mentally effed up?
4: Yeah. But I tell them, if I have to park way in the back, I'm going to fight somebody before I get to the front.
2: Who do you?
4: Because I hate everything. So if you park me to the front, there's less chance of me hating because I'm right there.
0: And I ain't going to fight nobody.
4: Right. So my anxiety.
0: You actually went to the DMV and told them that.
4: Yes, I did.
0: And they gave you one.
4: I got it hanging up in my truck.
0: And here's the thing, man. Jeans is full blown. Like, here's the thing. Jeans has a sticker that matches the sticker on his car. So, like, if the cop was trying to be a dick and say you borrowed your grandma's, Gene would be like, check my sticker. My sticker in the back of my expiration sticker matches this one.
4: But they give you the rundown. When you check my license, though, it tells you I'm disabled, too.
0: Oh, see, Seth, when they check your license, you could automatically be disabled.
4: Yep.
2: I've been waiting for that my whole life.
4: Mm. Sometimes you get away with some tickets. I got away with a ticket the other day because of my Bubba Army.
0: For real?
4: My Bubba Army money holder.
0: Your Ridge?
4: Yeah, I had to pay the cop off.
0: What do you mean?
4: I mean, he seen it in my console.
0: Right.
4: And he asked me about it.
0: What did he say?
4: And I said, he asked me why I ain't using it. And I said, I carry more money than Bubba's clip can hold. My clip holds a lot of money, and his clip only holds a little bit of money. So when I go out on a date with my wife, I'd only need a few hundos, so I just use that. But when I'm rolling, I got to use my clip. So his clip sits there in my console. He said, well, you know, 80 and it's 55, bro. If I had that, it might be 65 and a 55. I said, listen, there ain't no more of them clips. It's no ticket, and you can have the clip.
0: So you gave him the clip?
4: I gave him the clip.
3: So do you need another clip?
0: I got one if you need another one.
4: Yeah, please.
0: Okay. Also, Bubba Army merch, Bubba Army store, and Bubba Army
4: but
0: shop.
4: But that just shows you have all them cops listening to us every day.
2: Can we get that body cam footage, Lummy? Can we start the process?
0: No, let's not. Let's not get it. This guy here, this little kid here, he's a little Russian, but
3: he's like 23.
0: But doesn't he have some type of, like, the Andy Milonakis type, like, situation where he doesn't age?
3: Yes.
0: And he stays like an infant? It's Dan would know what the condition is called. But this guy, the Rizzler, is just a fat 12-year-old. Whereas this kid is like 23, 24.
4: No, he's not.
0: Yes, he is.
3: Yeah, he's 23.
0: He's 23, Gene.
4: Can you believe? Look at that face, man. That's 5-year-old. He's going to fight him?
0: Yeah. So anyway, this...
2: He's going to train him.
4: Oh.
0: Let me... Is there any volume on this? Oh, no. I got it. Here we go.
5: No. Stop. Run. Go.
6: Oh, man.
5: Okay.
0: Hold on. That little kid would whip his ass. Would whip the Whistler's ass.
3: Oh, easy.
2: The Whistler?
5: No. Run. Go. Get up. Run. Go.
0: Well, put the Rizzler up on, at least on some weights where he's not punch. You can't hit a speed bag when it's above your head.
2: Never punch up, right?
0: Right. Always punch down. That's like Gene Lasker's motto. Secondly, I've hit a speed bag before. I'm not that good, but I can keep it rolling a little bit. But you it's supposed to be right at your mouth or nose,
6: yeah,
0: eye level, not punching up.
6: Yeah,
7: underneath your eyes, really.
0: There that's what you need to try to tear a box. Let's see.
7: The broad zoom.
0: The wrists are soft.
8: Go, go, go. Yeah.
7: Man, Coben to beat him up.
0: Oh, I'd pay Coben $1,000 to whip this kid's ass. Put Coben in training. Give me 2 months with Coben. I'll have that kid being badass. Fact, Gene, you know what? Before he goes to next year's, you know, like this summer coming up, like when he gets out of school in June.
4: Well, I'm hoping he's not in school anymore after this summer.
0: What do you mean?
4: I'm trying to make
0: him quit.
4: You
0: trying to quit? What, quit and get a GED?
4: Yeah. You can go to work for me right now, 10th, 11th, 12th grade. When he hits 18, I'll have $150,000 in the bank that's his money that I'll pay him for the 3 years of training. And during them 3 years, he's still underage, so I'm going to take care of all the food, all the house, you know, his allowance, all that will be right. Stay the same. He won't be able to spend his money he makes.
0: See if I ought to glass Travis Lummy yet another 50. Did you see Woo! That?
4: I mean, what is he going to learn that I can't teach him?
0: So you're going to say his 9th, his 10, 11, and 12th grade years, if he wouldn't get his GED and tap out, which if he...
4: No, he's going to do that.
0: So he studies.
4: Homeschool.
0: He studies,
4: yeah.
0: And he gets his GED, which means he's equivalent to graduating. That's the same as a high school diploma.
4: That's all he needs.
0: Then for the 3 years that he was having to screw around in high school and play the xylophone or whatever the hell you got him on.
4: Yeah, he quit that.
0: Did he really?
4: Yeah,
0: because he noticed how stupid it was. And so for the 3 years of having to go to school every day, he tested out. He'll come to the shop every day. You'll set aside $50,000 a year. At the age of 18, you'll hand him $150 and tell him, go find your own place. You're a man.
4: No. He can stay home.
0: Oh, he can stay home.
4: I won't charge him no rent.
0: You'll give him $150. And, yeah. And then at that point, do you start triculating yourself out?
4: Yeah, I stay home.
0: You stay out, but you still get your VIG, don't you?
4: Oh, I'm going to still come pick up my check on Friday, yeah. You can bring it home to me.
0: And so, like, how much of the business are you going to give him, and how much are you going to, I mean, like, what's the...
4: I'm going to make him the manager, and he runs the place. Make him the CEO whatever kind of gimmick I got to give him.
0: But it might be... It's not going to remain at $50,000. It's probably... Could go
4: oh, no,
0: up,
4: no, no. He should up. Be able to make at least $125,000.
0: Boom.
4: Boom.
0: And that money would go up.
4: And powder coating's not going to change. Right.
0: Here's the deal. Powder coating's not going to change.
4: No. It's not going anywhere.
0: They're not going to invent a different way to do it.
4: No.
0: They're not going to. The only thing they could invent is maybe robots to shoot it.
4: They still got that. They got that right now.
0: Yeah, I know that. But I'm just saying, like, there's four aspects of powder coating that you can't shortcut. One, if the metal's not ready or prepped, you got to sandblast it.
4: Right.
0: Am I right? Before you interrupt
4: different
0: me.
4: Different acids, yeah.
0: Before you interrupt me, see if I got it, okay? One, you have to prep the metal through acid dipping and or sandblasting.
4: Exactly.
0: Two, you have to then paint the metal with a static powder that clings on to you have to hang the piece on a special rack that you've already jigged up, and you got all these hangers and
4: a gimmick way that it don't show where the product is lost,
0: right?
4: The color,
0: it's in a hole or it's in a corner or something like that. So two, you hang. Three, you spray. Four, you bake. Five, you cool and done. And stack.
4: As soon as it's cool enough to touch, it's perfectly enough to stack on a pallet and wrap it up. And
0: right. So, I mean, no matter how you slice powder coating, whether it's now or when Coleman's 25, it's the same.
4: Yeah. The guns might get better because they have in the last few years. But I got the newest ones.
0: Yeah. So just the guns and the powder.
4: And that's it.
0: And, you know, and at the end of the day, I think your oven was a $400,000 oven. It's never going to time out.
4: No. It's made out of metal.
0: Well, I mean, I think at anything, you just figured actually the one maintenance that you needed to do to it, you just did about a month ago where you need
4: to have. It took me down about a half a day.
0: You needed to be able to
4: clean the fan.
0: You had to be able to have access to the fan. That required you to cut a hole in the side, fabricate an opening to the fan.
4: So now it's easily done.
0: So now change the fan. You can go in there and clean the fan once a week.
4: If I wanted to, but you don't need to.
0: Is Coben in on this deal?
4: Yeah. He's in on everything that I do.
0: But what I'm saying is, like, have you talked to him about this plan?
4: Oh, I did, yeah. He don't know. You know, he'll do anything I say.
0: I know.
4: Whatever you want, Dad.
0: Have you said,
4: you Coben, think that's right for me?
0: Have you said,
4: I'm gonna do it.
0: Coben?
4: Mom,
0: she's not wanting to do the shortcuts.
4: She wants
0: him to spend 3 solid years in high school.
4: She don't want him to lose his childhood, which I get. But the way the world's going,
0: there is no childhood.
4: You know what?
0: Not
4: if you lose your childhood and you get better at manhood, you might make it.
0: You know what? If you can get a 3-year head start on manhood,
4: right?
0: And you can get a 3-year start on owning your own business.
4: Barack Obama can be the president again. You'll still make it.
0: There you go. Seth, the quote of the day. The quote of the day. And let me tell you something. The way I got my kid trained up, Barack Obama can be the president, and he'll still make it.
2: Can I say, though, I appreciate Gene's plan, because a lot of parents just push their kids to go to college, and it's like, figure it out, and, you know.
0: And Gene's hand-delivered a complete business to the guy.
2: He's giving Coben options, and I totally get how Sarah feels, but if Gene can set him up, you know, at 16, set him up right then for the rest of his life.
0: Yeah.
2: He is not going to high school. He doesn't have to worry about any of these,
4: what
2: you know.
4: What are they
2: going to
4: teach him nowadays?
2: Nothing. Right. Well, I'm just saying, he doesn't have to worry about any of these kids rubbing off on him or anything like that. Like, he's getting out into the real world, which is becoming more and more important when you're trying to get different jobs these days. They care more about, like, what your life experience is than they do, you know.
0: I guarantee you, Coben doesn't care how many people are on his Instagram.
4: No.
0: Like, you know what I'm saying, Seth? Like, what other kids put currency in? Coben's learning a trade and a task, and Gene's setting him up with it. Like, I can't think of a better scenario.
3: Brian Keller, $100.
0: That'd be like if Phoebe owned it. Let's say Phoebe owned a woman's bridal company. Okay? I'm just

0: education, you know, because for the first 2.5 years of college, you're just taking prerequisite courses that, to waste your time. You're not really learning real world, you know, skill sets. Right?
1: I mean, he's going to get the GED. It's not like he's just completely dropping out of school. You still have to go and learn to get the GED.
0: Exactly.
1: So
0: the only thing, Gene, that I think Coben would need to work on would be the selling of the job aspect of it. The quoting.
2: Yeah, but that's the 3 years of making $50,000 a year. He'll learn all that.
0: Right. That's what I'm saying. So for 3 years, you'd have to teach him. The mechanical portion is very teachable. It's the selling and managing the you know, knowing what the shop's capable of producing a day and not getting in the weeds. Sometimes you get in the weeds when you get those big Ferris wheels and you get a big job from, you know, Busch Gardens or something like that.
2: I knew
0: he
2: was ready for this, and when I came back to the shop and been gone for a couple hours and Coben was there, and there's a kit car, probably some kind of a Willis, maybe a 46 Willis or something, and the frame's there, and there's got to be 800 pieces there. I mean, a $5,000 job, and it's sitting there, and I'm going, where'd that come from? And Coben says, well, this gentleman came in, and he dropped it off. I said, did I know him? Did he call me? No, he said he never... He just heard of you, so he stopped by. And he dropped it off and left it here? And he goes, yeah, I told him that was his best bet to get on the schedule. And I said, "Where did he leave a name?" So I left the name. So I called a guy and said, do I know you?
1: And let me tell you something. Call the get, man.
2: I don't know you.
1: And, well, and you need to come pick up the parts.
2: But I heard from a couple of people that, you know, if you're going to get something done right, you need to get it done there. I said, so you dropped all this off? I said, you know, and we talked about the color. I said, do you want to know the price? He goes, listen, I don't care what the price is, because that little gentleman that you got there, your son, he sold me. If he's got a dad that rounded him around like you did, and he talks to customers like he did talk to me, you're not going to rip me off.
1: Damn, you could have charged him double at that point, Gene.
2: I charged him. Believe me. I charged him.
0: Gene said I broke it off on him.
2: You know what? But evidently, but Coben, whatever Coben but told
0: Coben,
2: that guy.
0: Coben pre-sold him.
2: He made him leave the product there. If you can make a guy leave the product there, you're going to make a living.
0: If you can make the guy leave the product there,
2: without
0: and
2: a
0: when
2: price.
0: The owner calls and the guy says, I don't care what it costs, the little guy who got me sold, I
1: thought this ended with Gene beating Coben with the 800 pieces that the guy left.
0: I did too.
3: If you love that segment, then check out BubbaArmyHQ.com and do a deep dive on past shows. Wow. The Bubba the Love Sponge show will be right back.

0: PayPal, Venmo, Cash App, all of the Bubba Army. 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
1: Johnny K. 100. 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
2: Ryan Kelleher, $100.
1: Big money today. Also, the phone lines are packed. I'll get to those momentarily. I'm going to start having this guy on once a month. Former FBI agent of 26 years in white-collar crimes, Tom Simon. He suggested that the next time he comes in, he's going to try to get one more in December, and that I actually go to Matt Cox's studio, and it's me and Matt Cox versus him. And, you know, he plays a little game on me, like, you know, name the sentence, which I think if Matt Cox goes for it, that might be the next time I have Tom Simon on.
3: Oh, nice.
1: He has a huge Instagram channel. Yes. It's called Simon Investigates. He's an ex-FBI guy of 26 years. He specifically dealt with white-collar fraud and crime. And every day he's got a little 2 or 3 minute little story of a fraudulent some type of embezzlement or some type of crime that happened. And he gives you a daily update. I was gone. I played hooky on Monday, and Seth covered my ass again. Seth, thank you for that.
4: God bless.
1: And then yesterday I was here, and I

0: completely forgot about my Simon Investigates Daily Minute.
1: He's a prostitute back to his hotel room or inadvisably into his own home, and they consummate the business at hand. During the post-orgasmic stupor, the guy dozes off. It happens. Instead of enjoying that quiet cuddle time, the prostitute steals his valuables and skedaddles. For the victim, this really throws a wet blanket over the evening's romance. It's called a trick roll, and it just happened to a Chinese tourist in Las Vegas. The man met two women at Caesar's Palace and invited them to join him in his room.
0: Next thing you know, Lummy, they slip a little something in his drink. They're like, oh, let's have a drink. Next thing you know, they do the deal at hand, and then the Rolex is gone, the money clip's gone, everything's gone because you're completely TT99.
1: Okay. For a drink. One thing led to another, and this lucky fellow had the most Vegas night ever, with not one, but two lovely ladies. But when he awakened, hours later, his suitcase was missing.
0: These bitches took the whole entire suitcase.
1: Damn. It contained his cash, credit cards, identification, a $50,000 diamond-encrusted watch, and his favorite pair of Balenciaga slipper shoes. His loss was worth about $64,000, but you can't put a price on a broken heart. He then remembered that he took a selfie with the two ladies. He called the Las Vegas police, who reviewed surveillance videos.
0: But now aren't you admitting to prostitution, though? Well, maybe not.
1: See the gals walking down Flamingo Boulevard with Romeo's suitcase. The video also revealed one of the women getting into her car in a parking garage. Based on her license plates and the picture of the once happy thruple, the police were able to arrest Arianda Ubando, a woman with a history of...
0: Kind of hot, too.
1: Are you sitting down? Prostitution. She's facing grand larceny charges, and her co-conspirator is still at large. I don't think the Chinese guy ever got his stuff back. But I think the real crime here is that this trick roll foreclosed the possibility of these three ever forming a meaningful long-term relationship. It would require a lot of healing at this point. Thanks for watching. Please subscribe for daily crime stories. Have a great day and be cool.
0: I love this guy. Back to the Rizzler. From somebody I like to somebody I don't like. This guy got fast-tracked to stardom based on what? Scratching his chin. That's it.
2: Yeah, pretty much.
0: Being fat, being cynical, and scratching his chin.
3: Are you mad because he's fat and fat's cool now and it wasn't then when you were?
0: Are you mad because fat's cool now and you're fat?
3: I'm not cool about anything about me being fat at all. I hate it.
0: I know. So does it not?
3: But he's a fat guy that's making money
0: off
3: of it. All
0: right, so how about this? Don't you know, Coben has more character than this guy. Why couldn't this be Coben? Why couldn't Coben scratch his little chin and go,
3: Next thing you know, Bubba didn't put no film on him for a while.
0: Well, that didn't have anything to do with Bubba, okay?
3: Oh, he's got lucky. Oh,
0: listen, I've actually had lunch with Coben, spent some quality time with Coben, and Coben is funny. Coben's real funny when he describes you and you're around and he doesn't know how far he can go and he has to kind of pull it back a notch because he thinks he might get snapped in the back of the head.
3: I don't know any of that part.
0: I do. When you went up to get ketchup, man, Coben was doing a couple gene gimmicks. It was funnier than me and the Merch Crick were laughing our ass
3: he's
0: off.
3: He's seen every promo. I've gave him every one of them I've got.
0: He was like, it's amazing where he's not throwing a bigger fit about not getting the gold-wrapped burger. He's calm today because he was all set on this gold wrap burger. It's amazing. And then you started, then you came back. He's like, oh, shh, shh, shh.
3: Poor kid.
4: The Rizzler put his all into the strenuous training session.
0: Oh, yeah, it looks strenuous.
4: But what did he take away?
5: What did you learn today?
6: Discipline.
0: I would love for a kid his age. Can you officially tell me how old the Rizzler is?
2: Yeah, let me tell you that.
0: And just a real badass. Like, remember Monster Lobster?
2: Yeah.
0: His kid, they moved to Maine and
2: he's
0: went
2: 9 years old.
0: Rizzler?
2: Yes.
0: I guarantee a Monster Lobster's got a 9 year old. He had like four kids. And these kids, he got him involved in folk style high school wrestling like at the age of three. And I think his eldest son went on to win state. But remember Eric Grahalis, you know, who works for his dad down at Rubber City? He went on a full ride, you know, he was, listen to this. Now this is talent. His name was Eric Grijalis. He goes he will go down in Florida history as probably the greatest high school wrestler in the history of Florida. He went, I think, like 236-0. Won 4 state championships and was fixing to win his first state championship as an 8th grader, but the championship match was going to be against his senior first cousin. So his senior first cousin, this was his first time ever in the finals, and he was going to wrestle Eric, and Eric was an 8th grader, and his senior first cousin was a senior, and the family made a decision that was probably going to end up bad, and they withdrew both kids, and both kids got 4th place, and the 3rd and 4th place guys wrestled for the championship. Eric Grijalis could have been a 5-time Florida state champion. Now that's talent. And Monster Lobster's kids, he has them all involved in wrestling at a young age. I'd like to see if he's got a 9-year-old, and that would just look how fat and out of shape this kid is. In fact, I think he's getting fatter and more out of shape.
2: Well, he's got Hardee's sponsorship now.
0: And again, if the kid was unbelievable, had a skill set, if the kid had any kind, I don't care if the kid was a bow and arrow guy, was a sharpshooter, was a sprint car driver, was a go-karter, was a football player, was a basketball player. I don't care if he was a smart, you know, statistician or in math. This kid is being fast-tracked as a star for being fat and scratching his chin. Now, did I miss it somewhere that there's another attribute that the Rizzler can do? Or is it Seth Verify? His gimmick is scratching his chin while being fat and cute.
2: Well, you're forgetting there's two other parts to it. You got to squint your eyes, stroke your chin, and
0: pierce your lips. Right. I'm sorry. Seth, can you please?
3: Top lip.
0: Can you add in the squinting of the eyes and the piercing of the lips, please? Thank you.
7: Yes.
5: You learned discipline today.
6: Well, yeah, a little bit.
5: What does that mean? What is discipline?
6: It means.
5: You don't know, do you?
6: Some
0: 9-year-old.
3: Oh,
0: some
3: man. You kidding me?
0: Some badass 9-year-old. Gene, how tough were you when you were 9 and you've been fostered? You've been fostered 7 times.
3: Well, I'd have beat him up.
0: Well, I'm just saying.
3: But I don't know. I didn't know what that meant, too.
6: It means the army.
4: Through army discipline, Hezbollah made the Rizzler into a weapon. But now it was time for the Rizzler to meet his maker.
3: Oh, it pounds him.
0: Now, I'm going to be honest with you. This little kid here, who's 23, he's actually kind of tough.
3: How long is he going to live?
0: I don't know. Probably not that long.
3: Sad. Ooh, that's what I'm talking about.
0: Oh, yeah, I mean, like, hold on. This kid's a Russian, and he'll flat take a hack at a grown man. He did this to Shaq one time.
3: Really?
4: It was time for the Rizzler to meet his maker.
0: Watch this.
3: That's a nice right there.
4: To become a samurai, you must fight the Shogun. And don't bring a knife.
0: Oh, I hope these two fight like shoot style.
4: To a Shogun fight.
0: You can see that little Russian. He's just setting him up for that right. Can you see him?
3: Yeah. Nice knockout.
0: The Rizzler's already dropping that right. So here comes a left jab followed by a right. I just know it. Look at those hands. Let me help. How much they're dropped.
2: Yep.
0: Because he's hitting that fat gut. Here it comes. The Rizzler fights like a pussy. Like he's scared.

0: Rizzler was hit.
1: Like, for like a split second, all my world went away.
2: Your what went away?
3: The whole world did.
1: Like, for like a split second, all my world went away.
2: Yeah, that little love tap.
1: But then it came.
2: This kid's so soft.
1: Right back. I almost went in.
4: Him back?
1: Well, he clocked me, so I had to clock him right back in the stomach.
2: Yeah,
1: all right,
2: let's see how
5: you... You gotta pop him back. Just give him a body shot.
6: Oh!
5: Stay in there.
4: And this what did he say after you clocked him right back in the stomach?
1: I don't know.
2: Fat ass.
0: The Rizzler had survived what many men don't. A bout with Bula. But did that mean he would graduate Hasbulla's program?
4: What does the future look like for the?
2: Well, I'm going to get fatter, and I'm going to sign. I'm going to sign another Hardee's deal, and
7: make my way up to the Bubba Love Sponge show.
4: Rizzler,
2: if he chooses the right lifestyle, this is the Russian. Listens to his parents. Then he'll have a bright future.
0: The Rizzler agreed.
4: What do you see the future looking like for you?
2: I'm going to get fatter, keep scratching my chin, keep piercing my lips, and keep squinting my eyes. It's got me to the dance so far. I got a DoorDash shirt on, too. So hungry, I need DoorDash, you know, so that new Rizzler burger out of Hardee's.
1: I have a Bugatti.
7: What do you say?
1: And a house made out of mac and cheese.
2: He's gonna have a Bugatti and a house made out of cheese.
4: Also made of mac and cheese?
1: But it still has wood on it. Like, it's still a real house. It's a mansion made out of mac and cheese.
4: Obviously.
0: In life, it's easy to feel like you're the only person on the planet who knows what you're going through. But today, the Rizzler learned that isn't always true. Through hard work, physical fortitude, and army discipline, the Rizzler had endured the school of hardest knocks. The school of Hasbulla. And it was only right that he now take his place alongside him in the legions of history.
2: Somebody take me out back like old Yeller and put a bullet in me if this is what it takes to be famous nowadays. So this is the AEW pay-per-view, Lummy,
8: yes.
2: and they've incorporated the Rizzler into a pro wrestling angle.
8: Yeah, they're all getting trained down in Miami if you want to do a job.
2: Down there, I'm not interested in doing a job for anybody. I see Samoa Joe's down there, too, now on the roster.
8: Yeah.
2: Didn't Jericho leave the roster? I think Jericho left.
9: I think he's free agent right now. They talked about him going back to WWE.
2: Yeah, I think I'd seen that, Seth, where he had talked about maybe wrapping it up at WWE.
9: Yeah.
2: I would like that. I would like that. I think
9: Triple H
2: and the guy and The Rock could give him a better send off because he was a legend. He absolutely was
9: big
2: a legend.
9: Time, yeah.
2: He's a Hall of Famer. Absolutely a Hall of Famer. Chris Jericho. That's the move. You just walk up. You think, let's just analyze this. this guy right here, who I don't know who he, what's his name. Maybe Seth knows.
9: I don't know. No,
2: but he looks like a pretty jacked up, you know, in shape dude. You're gonna be afraid of a fat 9-year-old that wears a cape and has 4 chins and scratches his chin.
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1: Now, I got to say that I almost looked the
2: You've never been that fat.
1: Yeah, I wasn't that fat as a kid.
2: No.
1: Man boobs and all. Well, not saying that I don't look like that now, because
3: he could knock that off in a weekend.
1: He's not.
2: No, he can't.
1: But he's not, Seth. When you got a hamburger named after you, and you have unlimited
4: emotions.
1: Now you know what. Also, let me. He's the kind of kid that holds his nose before he goes in.
2: Yeah, there you go.
1: A real kid that's been taught how to swim. Like, I guarantee you, Walker, who just completed his child swimming lessons, they don't teach you to hold your nose.
4: No, he does not hold his nose.
5: It's in motion.
1: Oh, I can only hope.
2: Oh, no, that's so funny. Now he's back the other way.
1: He's gonna he's so fat he drowns her.
6: Nice execution, Riz Dog. The new BBQ pulled pork Frisco.
2: I will never.
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2: I have to have them.
0: Yeah, like, and it comes in...
2: Oh, Kona all black with the cross on her chest, bubba it out.
0: Yeah. Your Ooh. Wife Your wife might not like that, but...
2: She love it.
0: She's okay. So here's the tactical bag, Gene, which you put your gun in the back, and then you put your car
2: put
0: keys,
2: that on
0: your
2: Khaleesi's
0: cell phone.
2: Back.
0: Well, no, don't put the tactical bag on her back. Use it for yourself.
2: Oh.
0: And then this is the... You actually have this on your truck.
2: Like one on each side.
0: The 4x4 raised
2: chrome. Find that perfect spot, too.
0: And it almost looks like it comes from the factory from it.
2: It's factory direct.
0: Now, this is volume 25. This is last year's fragrance. Oh, okay. We have a little bit left. Not that much.
2: Can we just restamp it?
0: No, Gene, we can't re-stamp it.
2: Well, we don't want to eat
0: it. Promo code Bubba upon checkout gets you 20% off. That's till

0: Monday at 7 o'clock. Macho Man will tell you this is that Huck UV sun shirt that I think actually Seth wears his the most of all of us. Seth loves his.
1: Yeah.
0: It's one of the very few Bubba Army things that Seth participates in and wears.
2: You got light duty skin?
0: Yeah. Yeah, he's got light duty skin.
3: I'm actually waiting for you to notice I'm wearing it right now.
0: Are you?
3: Yeah.
0: Yeah, you are.
3: Yeah.
0: Hell yeah. I didn't give you one of these today.
3: I like how you said, you're like, yeah, Macho Man can tell you what it's like.
0: There you go. Oh, I should have saw you on camera.
3: No,
0: the 40-ounce Stanley-inspired tumbler. These are usually about $50, and we got them down to 24. Gene, it's not luck. Didn't I give you a lunchbox?
1: No.
0: Did you ever get a lunchbox?
1: Yeah, I think so.
0: Yeah, and they're awesome.
1: My wife took it.
0: Oh, she did?
1: Yep.
0: Okay.
1: She takes it to work. And the tumbler's great.
0: We got the 10x10 big time truck decals. That would be the one you'd put in the back of your window.
1: What's on the side of them right there? A bullet? What is that thing?
0: That's a knife. That's the knife to show you how big it is. See? Merch Crick doesn't mess around. She puts a tape measure down, shows you it's 10x10. We got the Bubba the Love Sponge Foundation Fallen Officer William May Flex Fit hat. We brought back the old school Full Trucker Effect shirts, the white Air Bubba shirt. We have a few sizes of.
1: I'll take a couple of them tag brackets.
0: Are these Air Bubba 3s? I think those
1: are the 3.
0: These are the Air Bubba 3s. Yes. You'll take a couple of these license plates? I'd rather be racing at Bubba Raceway Park. We got the slides that did really. We don't have a lot of selection left in the Air Bubba 2s, the slides, or the Trump inspired gold Air Bubba shoes.
1: Trump inspired.
0: You've never seen these?
1: I'd wear that.
0: Oh, I know you would. What size do you wear?
1: 11, half.
0: Seven, eight.
1: That's for little people.
0: Seven, 7.5. Well, because they sold out. I mean, you know, I can't help it. These things sell out.
1: That's a nice shoe.
0: That is a nice shoe. It's Trump inspired. The 100% polyester black hoodie, the 3/4 zip, the custom fitted youth and adult small medium fitted black hats. A lot of people want these, like Brian Matroni.
1: I like that.
0: These are the polo, the kind of nicer. You could wear that to dinner.
1: Yeah.
0: The there's me and Bella in the Bubba Army throw, nice little blanket, which is nicest to have on to take the chill off, the sock hat, and then we got the red sock hat, the belt buckle. Here's the dog thing again. And let me see size. Oh. But that's all sold out, so she needs to take that one down. The straw hat, the Bubba University shirt, the koozies, the tank tops, the other zip, and the Bubba Army. Do you have a Bubba Army flag? I know you have a flag pulled up.
1: Yeah, I gave it away. I gave it to the dude that I get all my meat from at the Restaurant Depot over there on 50th Street. He is solidly. He's got the whole place listens to us every day,
0: and you gave him your flag.
1: I had to.
0: So you need a new flag.
1: I'd like to have one.
0: Here is the 20-ounce Arctic tumbler. More stickers. Here's the Bubba Army T-shirt. Here's yet another T-shirt. The high res. You know what, Lummy, I should get Todd from Steps Towing, because I think as a tow guy,
1: they have to wear
0: you that. Have to wear this, and I should find out how many towing guys he's got and their sizes, and see. I just give them to him for dead cost.
4: There you go.
1: He should give them to the guys out there that do the best each week.
0: Yeah, whatever.
1: Like a trophy.
0: The Bubba Army flex fitted hat, the gray Gildan Bubba Army, the high res Bubba Army, the white T-shirt, and the black original OG. Those are the products that we offer. Gene, me, it looks like you need a...
1: What is that there, Bubba? Is that a belt buckle?
0: Yeah, we got a belt buckle.
1: You need
0: one? Right there.
1: Yeah, that's nice.
0: Look at that.
1: Mm-hmm.
0: There you go. So it's looking like Gene wants, let me write this down.
4: Okay, hold on.
0: Gene wants a Bubba Army belt buckle.
4: Okay.
0: He would like to have another Bubba Army flag. He would like to have how much do your dogs weigh, Gene?
1: 100 pounds apiece.
0: I don't know if a large will fit them, but if a large fits them, we might be able to get you. You're going to need. You have two of them.
2: Three. Three dogs.
0: Maybe three dog. Maybe three dog deals. Hell, I'm not going to make any money after I give all these freebies to Gene.
2: That's right. A tactical bag, right?
0: A tactical bag. And I think that's all you really need, right, Gene? I'd rather be racing a Bubba race.
2: Three of those, right?
1: There you go.
0: Yeah, three of those?
1: No, one's fine.
0: One's fine.
2: Okay.
0: And then we don't have
1: one of them sweatshirts with the hood.
2: Okay. Which one?
1: Right there.
0: Probably a double or a triple X for him.
1: Yeah, at least a triple X.
0: Yeah.
1: Because I put it over my clothes, you know?
0: Right. So anyway, Gene, we have your order. I'll give it to the merch quick, see if we can get it filled, what we have and do not have. We're getting low on some quantities. The Bubba Army Volume 26 will be available. And hopefully, I also designed the new shoe.
2: Oh, nice.
1: This 26 is the best one ever. I'm smelling it right now.
0: It smells good as hell, does it not? Yeah. Sarah's going to attack you.
4: Finally, Jelly Roll, the Grammy-nominated chart topper, will be the latest guest sitting down with our buddy Willie Guy Sunday today, opening up about the inspiration behind his upcoming album, Beautifully Broken.
5: What's the message of this album?
6: Redemption and hope is where it all leads to. You know, I think we're all a little broken inside. And I think if we were more honest and vulnerable about where we're broken and how we feel about things, that it could create more conversations to grow and move forward.
1: Oh, he's so
4: we ran into Jelly Roll on the red carpet.
0: What's that?
1: He's full of bull. He's a cheater.
4: The Emmys this year, and he's so great. He introduced him to Siri. And as we were leaving, she's like, man, he's really an incredible guy. Get it, even in like a second of meeting him. And she goes, and he called me ma'am. No one's ever called me ma'am. So easy to love. You will fall in love with Jelly Roll. We got to get him on the plaza one of these days.
7: Yes.
4: Check out that conversation Sunday today. They're always great with our friend Willie. And that.
0: I mean, nothing about him cheating.
2: No, just I guess they wanted you to read.
8: Wife Bunny XO says she's going to jail during a November 21st episode of
0: Holy Makeup. My God, can you imagine what she looks like when she wakes up?
8: Dumb Blonde podcast, the 45-year-old admits to some recent trouble with the law. Bunny reveals that she was pulled over back in 2020, and though it wasn't intentional, she never paid for the ticket.
9: I got a ticket in 2020 in Alabama. Do I remember getting this ticket? Absolutely not.
8: The podcast host, whose real name is Alyssa D. Ford, jokes that her car, quote, looks like a drug dealer's vehicle since it's gotten her...
0: Let me send that Gene's wish list to Merch Crick.
2: Will do.
1: Was he a cheater or not?
0: I don't know. This is her about getting pulled over in Alabama.
8: Pulled over twice, including a later stop she recounts.
9: I get pulled over by this officer, and so he runs my license, and he comes back, and he goes, do you know that your license is suspended? And I was like, what? And he's like, yeah, it's suspended from a ticket in Alabama.
8: The Las Vegas native says the officer let her off with a warning, but urged her to pay off the ticket so her license can be reinstated. After making the payment, Bunny figured that was the end of it, until a few days ago when she got pulled over for speeding, and the officer revealed her license was still suspended.
3: How many times is this bitch getting pulled over, man?
0: I don't know.
1: Jeez. She's always speeding.
8: Without it is an arrestable offense. She explains, he's like, but sometime this week, you need to go down to the jail and book yourself in. I got my lawyer on it. It looks like your girl is gonna have to go book herself in. If I do, you guys have seen all my past mugshots. I'm going and glammed the f*** up, baby, and I'm going to vlog it.
0: kind of a misrepresentation of,
1: no
0: you know, yet. Like, she, that bitch ain't going to jail. She's got some, you know what I'm saying? Like, and if it is, whatever. I'm going to be honest with you. I'm kind of jelly rolled out.
2: Oh, man.
1: I was jelly rolled out when he didn't show up here.
0: Yeah. Is this the one about him cheating?
2: Yeah, it's supposed to be.
1: Good.
0: After I get through the pre-rolls, we can hopefully get to the meat of the deal here.
2: So Gene can find out.
1: I just want, you know, he talks about he's for the people, trying to take everybody out of the gutter, yet he's just staying in it.
0: With his new $60,000 teeth.
6: One of the worst moments of my adulthood was when I had an affair on my wife. Because it was the first time that I was like,
7: I really can't get this right at all. Like, I know I'm in love with this woman. You know what I mean? Like, it was just such a, like, it just really, really, really blew me back. And I did a lot of work to repair that relationship. You know what I mean? Like, the repair has been special, man. We're stronger than we could have ever been.
0: Yeah, imagine if you just would have stayed, you know, not so popular, and we're trying to sell out the Capitol Theater for 250 seats, if she would have stayed with you or not. Exactly. I think, you know, I'm just saying. You becoming as successful as you have been, which, congratulations to you. You deserve it. You've worked your ass off. Probably had a lot of reason why she forgave you. And I've probably been in that same scenario as you have before.
7: And I wish our story would have went in the way that it never had an affair. But, and I'm in no way glad it happened. But, man, I'm proud of who we are today. I was hanging around a bunch of people that were cheating on their wives.
0: Mm. I mean, he is a good speaker. He's a very good speaker.
1: Yep.
0: He's very articulate.
1: You think he gets rid of those tattoos off his face soon?
0: I don't know.
1: I mean, he's getting skinny.
7: You know, like, when I was doing cocaine, I was hanging around a bunch of people that were doing cocaine. When I was drinking a lot, I was hanging around a lot of people that were drinking a lot.
0: Hey, well, Gene was not incorrect.
2: No.
0: I really dislike this guy, this mayor of Chicago. Chicago needs somebody to come in and fix it. I don't know who that person is, but Chicago's so broken. Just when they start getting the Bears back on track, the city falls apart around them.
10: Yeah.
0: Even the Bears are leaving the Chicago proper. I mean, I think, Seth, they have plans to move the team north of town in their new facility, and Soldier Field not be their, like, not, I think they're building a new stadium.
10: Yes, that
11: Mark
10: is
11: from
10: true.
11: Tarpon, $100.
0: Thank you.
1: I am watching the Browns this weekend for a full effect from the beginning to the end.
0: And
1: I will not
0: miss
1: a play.
0: And here's the thing, Seth. You know what? I mean, there's probably a lot of Americans like Gene Lasker that have never found it necessary to seek out a Browns game that might be watching the Browns this weekend, much like when Shador played for Colorado.
10: Well, I mean, Trump took to True Social after Shador's game and, you know, said, "I told you so." So, I mean, there is, you know, there, if there's interest coming from the top, there's definitely going to be interest from Americans that have
0: now
10: never watched a game.
0: Are they playing the Ravens?
2: No, 49ers.
0: Oh.
1: 49ers, and they're going to beat them, too.
0: Nah, I don't know.
1: Yeah, they are.
0: I don't know about
1: Watch.
0: That.
1: Denny's on top from the beginning.
0: If Shador
1: pulls it off
0: and the Browns would happen to upset the Niners, what's the line, Lummy? 9.5?
2: No, I think it was 6.5.
0: 6.5.
2: I believe so.
0: If Shador and his ability, and he doesn't make any, you know, pick sixes or costly turnovers, stays in the pocket, doesn't get sacked too much, holds onto the ball, doesn't get nervous feet, and somehow the Browns beat the Niners, that's really going to cause a shiz show.
1: Yes, it is.
0: The Illinois, this guy, to me, I just don't understand how African Americans can continue to race bait when incarceration should not be. And I know that in our lifetime, a lot of incarceration did and was based on your skin color. I don't think that is nearly as prevalent as it used to be. And if you're a bad guy in Chicago and you're selling drugs and you're making Chicago less safe and you're killing people, I think Chicago's one of the top 10 most murderous cities we have in America. It shouldn't matter what color you are, you're going to jail. And not jailing criminals is certainly not the way to rebuild your city. Not according to the mayor of Chicago.
12: We cannot incarcerate our way out of violence.
0: Yes, you can. You can incarcerate your way out of violence.
1: Yes, you can.
0: Otherwise, what do you do? Violence happens. And you can only stop violence by taking those people that are creating the violence out of the mix.
1: Right. It's only a percentage.
0: So you have to incarcerate. You have to incarcerate to slow down drugs. You have to incarcerate to slow down child trafficking.
2: David Ashworth, $50.
0: Thank you, David. You have to incarcerate to basically take care of anything that's bad in your community. Fines, slap on the wrists. None of that works.
1: The Russian girl wouldn't be dead, and the girl wouldn't be burned up if those two guys was in jail like they're supposed to have been.
12: We cannot incarcerate our way.
0: Yes, we can.
12: Out of violence?
0: Then how do we do it? How do we do it? Tell me. What's the guy's name? Brandon?
10: Yeah, yep. Sure.
0: No, I'm, what?
10: Mayor? I don't know.
2: Yeah.
0: Yeah, Brandon.
2: Brandon Johnson.
0: Brandon Johnson. So, Brandon, if we cannot incarcerate our way out of bad times and particularly violence, then how do we do it, Brandon?
12: We've already tried that, and we've ended up with...
0: No, you haven't. No, you haven't. The one guy this past week, he'd been arrested 46 times that set the woman on fire on the bus in Chicago.
2: Actually, it's come out now that it's 71 times.
0: So the
1: 71
0: guy,
1: times.
0: So the guy... The African-American guy, and I don't even have to put a color on the guy. Let's just call him
1: no,
0: a guy.
1: Just that guy.
0: That guy that set that innocent woman on the Chicago L train on fire had been incarcerated and let go 76 times. Now, something's broken here. Had that guy been held on just... one of 75 or six charges, I'm sure that all were, you know, you do one crime, that's one thing. They might let you out. You do another one, okay, they might let you out.
1: But the points ought to get you.
12: And we've ended up with the largest prison population in the world without solving the problems of crime and violence. The addiction on jails and incarceration in this country, we have moved past that. It is racist, it is immoral, it is unholy, and it is not the way to drive violence down.
0: Well, then, okay. You know what? You're right. Let's just say you're right. I'm wrong. Tell me what then will work in lieu of putting bad people behind bars and making them do their time. What is the alternative? You see, you're right. You're right, Brandon. You got it. The guy was let go 76 times.
1: I bet you if I home invade him tonight.
0: I bet you're going to jail.
1: I bet you're going to jail.
0: I bet you're going to jail. What works then, Brandon? And you want to make it racist? To me... doesn't matter what color you
1: are. Right, bad guy's a bad guy.
0: Bad guy's a bad guy. And when a bad guy has been let go 76 times on your dime in your municipality, in your jails...
1: we let America down.
0: That you have failed as a leader.
1: Yeah, exactly.
0: Period.
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0: 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Have an answer. 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
2: Shut up. We're on the air. Jesus, you're an idiot. He also dropped the N-word with an A.
3: So go ahead and just throw me under the bus and tell everybody.
2: Well, everybody heard it. I might as well try to get in front of it.
3: Oh, okay.
2: You privately on the hot mic dropped the N-word.
3: But I said it to a white guy.
2: You did.
3: So that's not racist.
2: Which makes it okay.
3: Okay. Is that okay?
2: But it's not okay to start putting it in your vernacular.
3: But if you were here and seen what I said and how I said it, it wasn't hate. It wasn't a hate crime there.
2: It was camaraderie.
3: It was camaraderie, and it was a word that got your attention so you can listen to the last word of the sentence.
2: Jesus.
3: That's all it was.
4: He makes a good point. I mean, I was locked in.
2: Yeah, me and Seth both looked at each other.
4: I wasn't sure what I heard, but I was at attention.
2: I go, I turned to Seth. I go, did you just hear that? He goes, yeah.
4: And I don't even know what he asked me about what I was doing for Thanksgiving, and then before I could say
2: anything. He talked about having a fish fry.
4: He said he's having a fish fry, and I don't know where the N-word came from all of a sudden. I said,
2: "Can I? When's your fish fry?" And he goes, "I ain't inviting you, N-word."
4: Oh, that's what, okay, yeah. And then he's not even having a fish fry.
2: Yeah.
4: He's just made it all up.
2: You know what he's doing? He's showing off right now.
3: No, I'm not
2: he's
3: showing
2: really
3: off.
2: He's really showing off.
3: I was off the mic. I wasn't showing off. I wasn't even on the air. I was trying to be cool to Steph.
2: Well, you were. We're always on the air.
3: I know he's going
2: to
3: say no.
2: By the way, Lummy, fish on the J, 25 Lasker, solid gold, and hierarchy, Lummy.
3: All right.
2: Listen to this. 250. Happy Thanksgiving to all. Thank you so very much. The money's coming in nice.
5: David Hernandez, $20.
2: Merch Crick has said that a lot of the stuff has sold out. She only had, I think, the flag sold out. She has one left. She left it for Gene.
5: He's got it now.
3: Macho Man, give her to Iggy.
2: The extra large dog harnesses have sold out. She has those on reorder. We'll make sure we get Khaleesi and the rest of your killer dogs. So when they kill somebody, they'll have a Bubba Army, and I'll probably get sued for that too. But a lot of the merch has sold out. The Bubba
5: Austin
2: Army.
5: Austin Wolf, $20.
2: Thank you, Wolfie. See you soon.
3: I was just trying to be cool to Steph, make him feel wanted.
2: Mm-hmm. And the N-word does that for him. Yes, it does. He feels more wanted than when he was at the synagogue. He can be at a brisk and feel
3: way out of context.
2: He can be at a Hanukkah celebration and feel less wanted
3: way out of context
2: than when you scream.
3: I was trying to be a nice guy.
2: He can be at a very religious Jewish ceremony, and you screaming the N-word would get his attention.
4: I know that Gene doesn't have any hate in his heart at all.
2: He does not,
4: and I know that Gene and I are we're becoming friends, and I just think, you know,
2: we're
4: just a couple of real men, and
2: sometimes the N-word is a word of camaraderie.
3: Yes.
2: If an N-word is not spoken in a mean-spirited, racial type way to an African-American person, and the N-word is spoken to a white guy from a white guy, and an A is used. You can get as mad as you want. I'm not going to say it, but it is a word of camaraderie. Like, you're my.
3: Mm-hmm. Yeah. And them guy, I mean, the and other guys, and, they invented it, but we use it because it's.
2: And
3: cool.
2: We should, and cool. we should be able to use it.
3: And I love it. It's a cool word.
2: I like it too. I like to say you're my. Mm-mm.
3: Right.
5: Mark from Tarpon, $100.
2: And he's my mm-mm.
3: Yeah.
2: And John Costica's my mm-mm.
3: Or please.
2: And Seth is my mm-mm, please.
3: Right.
2: Yes.
3: It's a good word, man.
2: It's a very good word. It's a very good word.
4: It's a top five word.
2: It's a very good word when used the right. And the right camaraderie, like, nice way.
6: I know it.
2: It's It's a great word. Yes, go ahead. You're on the air. This could be a big mistake in itself. Hello.
6: Bubba.
2: Yes.
6: Hey, this is Dwight slash Stubby in North Carolina. How y'all doing today?
2: Good, Stubby. How are you?
6: Oh, I'm hanging in there, man, one day at a time. I got my mother and father-in-law here for Thanksgiving down by Wilmington in North Myrtle Beach, so all is good. Yeah. Look, I want to turn this show around today. First, I want to tell Lasker that you are the father of the year, man. Teach your boy right with a trade like you're doing and business sense, because that's what this world needs right now.
2: Really, I agree with you. If more fathers would teach their kids trade or try to push trade school on them more so than a 4-year college that they're going to just party and waste your money. I would tell my kid to be an electrician, a plumber, and then Coben's
6: mechanic like me. That's what the world needs. They don't need these more book smart idiots.
2: All right. Know? And so, secondly, my friend, go ahead.
6: Secondly, what I have for you is the SPCA is a joke. I used to have at one time in my life. I took in everybody's strays because I had room to do it. At one certain point in time, I had 50 dogs, 8 goats, 4 ferrets, and 24 rabbits.
3: I like the guy
6: and everything. You hear my mother-in-law in the background. This was with the ex-wife, but I took everybody's strays and the didn't wants and the so forth, and everyone was cared for. Everyone had their own name. I had the same vet. I had a nice place for animals, and that's a soft spot in my heart. You don't mess with my wife, you don't mess with my animals. And I had...
2: Should be a new country song, don't mess with my wife and don't mess with my animals.
6: It could really, if you think about that. But at one point in time, I'm in North Carolina, and my vet was in Durham, and... the SPCA came along and seen that they come and check the records at the vet's place and seen that I had all these records with all these different animals. Well, they wanted to investigate. So they investigated and they went back to my vet. Wanted my vet to go back out there.
3: Dude, what's the name of your band?
6: Herself. Did everything was cared for. Everybody was up to date on the shot. And I mean, I was anal about this stuff, guys. I mean, you don't have to my pet, you know? I love you. I mean, you love them too. But they were so fun. But I had fainting goats in the whole deal. But the thing was, I joined Peter a little while ago.
3: Now that's the bubble we all love.
6: Gene said Gene wants to have that card to show people, and I do too, because so many dogs are chained up behind people's houses, and it could go from, you know, a big old pit bull to a damn little chihuahua.
2: Yeah.
6: And I don't believe in that crap.
2: Yeah.
6: Me and my wife now, we have 5. We've got 2 Dobermans, 2 chihuahua mixes, and a dachshund. And we wouldn't trade them for the world. I mean, they are alive.
2: Yeah, absolutely. You know?
6: But I just wanted to tell y'all, I wanted to write this ship today from all the crap y'all dealt with this morning. My God.
2: Well, we certainly
6: it's like they wake up in the morning and hit the pipe, you know?
2: Yeah. Well, we really appreciate your phone call, my friend, and you and your family have a great Thanksgiving, buddy.
4: Consider this show turnaround.
6: We're gonna have a great one, man. And Gene, I hope that turns out well with my trailers you put out there. That looks like a great darn idea, my man.
3: Thank you.
2: You have a good one, buddy. See you later now.
6: You too. Thank y'all. Hey, enjoy your show, man. Every day.
2: Appreciate you.
7: he couldn't listen to the show again.
2: He couldn't hear it because I didn't have a pipe through the phone lines. That's what makes it so funny.
7: See, he's going to listen back later to himself.
4: I thought he was trucking right over it.
2: No. I mixed minus so that only the audience can hear.
7: Yeah, you can tell.
2: And he can't hear.
7: Yeah. I know that.
8: If you liked that segment, then you'll definitely like the new redesigned BubbaArmyHQ.com. We'll be back to the Bubba the Love Sponge show after this.

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1: 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Happy Thanksgiving to all. $100. Thank you. Lasker, good job today.
2: I love you, Sarah.
1: You dropped the N-word in an appropriate way. You're not in trouble. I'm happy for, I'm happy. I know that in about 5 or 6 years, I can go to Coven for money if I need it.
2: Hey, who is Arizona? Arizona what?
1: The Cardinals. Arizona Cardinals. Gene's coming up with his lists. We'll do it on Monday. Him versus Walker. Lummy's, what, your weekend wrap-up show's coming up next?
3: Yeah.
1: And you're going to do the Walker Lasker thing there, correct?
3: Yes, I am.
1: Everybody have a happy Thanksgiving. Remember to be thankful for your family that are still around. Be thankful for if you still got a job. Be thankful if you still got a wife or a girlfriend. And be thankful that hopefully maybe we'll be back and be your favorite show on Monday.
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2: It's Babyface Thursday. I know you're as excited as I am. He rolls in here like a wrecking ball, answers to nobody. He's the stiffest by all means. Thursday, July 16th, 2026. The Bubba the Love Sponge Show. Hopefully, you'll be showing your appreciation to Brian the Babyface Matroni by giving him well over the 1,000 thumbs up. And or you know, subscribing and getting a notification for our YouTube channel. We tend to aggregate as much as we can through YouTube, but don't forget about us on Facebook and Instagram and Twitter and just all of them. We're everywhere. And Lummy, I'm not going to say that the app will even make it better, but we are all in the middle of beta testing the app. We found a major situation yesterday. Well, do you think we should give it to Brian to beta? Yeah,
5: I don't want all my credit card information sold to the black market.
2: We're gonna give you the app for you to navigate around.
5: Isn't that the major issue you guys found?
2: No.
5: It's got all this spyware and malware on it.
2: We're not asking you to input any of your information. We're asking you to. We're gonna give you the beta version of the app for you to go and navigate through it to see if you can find a hiccup here and there. There's no. Everybody has you have to. You don't have to put your information in. You automatically are, you know, it's an app that's not available to the public. We're beta testing it. So see if you can find a hiccup here.

0: okay, here's the app. One particular issue you may get into is this, and we're already on it. Like, that's our number one concern. We all have this one particular concern, and we have all ganged up on Mike Rowe, and he's now fixing it.
1: Yes, and to the many people that have messaged me asking me for the app, we just got it. So I let us navigate through it real quick, and then we'll send it over
2: to Bubba
1: you.
2: Well, Bubba said he wanted the people to beta test it.
1: Yeah, but when you got 27 people that have asked you,
0: it comes a point where, listen, I love each and every person, part of our little inner circle / council / royalty / Hall of Famer and all of that you definitely do and are part of our little inner circle, if you will. But there comes a point where we have 6, 7, 8 people that are beta testing, you know, adding an additional 20 is probably going to be somewhat redundant. And so please don't be offended if Lummy just says, hey, listen, we got it at this point. Don't get mad. Because at this point, Lummy, now we turn into like a complaint department.
1: Well, yeah. Well, that's the whole thing is I didn't want to send it to 20 different people. And then, you know, Mike starts getting 20 different emails.
0: Well, first of all, if we did send it to some of our you know, upper echelon listeners, followers, friends, we wouldn't put Mike Rowe on there.
1: Let Macho Man and people here
0: and Brian and Tom Bean's on it too. So let me just say this to all of the like the Big Reds and the Creatines and the Bucks and the Iggies and all the people we potentially were going to give it to. Let us figure it out instead of you, because I think it's just going to be overly redundant.
2: Who's the one person in the inner circle that has the most stroke with you, Bubba, when they say something that really matters the most?
0: Oh, I don't want to answer that.
2: No, come on. I'm going to put it in the 3-question Thursday then.
0: Well, I'll just say I can't. We've not set a list of rules that I've agreed to. Now, if you'd like to do that, you and I navigate through
2: rules. This is like a
0: rules.
2: Deposition. There are no rules.
0: First of all, it's not attorney-client privilege. Well, it is, because you're my attorney, so you're eating your own logic, okay? I mean, realistically, if you were to be fair, you are my attorney. You are one of my attorneys. I have privilege with you.
2: Privilege with me, but this isn't something that I've consulted with you on or talked to you about or gave you strategy on.
0: Be a real attorney and don't try to make me look stupid.
2: I'm not trying to make you look stupid. I'm asking you who the one person in the inner circle
0: of fans is that when
2: they say something, you absolutely take it to heart.
0: There's probably 10 of them. There's probably 10 of them. And, you know, there's just not one. There couldn't be.
2: There's got to be that one, though, nope. That's like when they say, like, oh, man, this person said I shouldn't do that.
0: There's some people that, you know, like Joe from the West Side or Kenny Price, like, I will absolutely listen to anything they got to say, but they don't participate a lot, meaning they don't bug me with just stupid stuff, you know, so only unless something's very, very troubling or, you know, something that needs to be brought to my attention, will either one of them rear their heads.
2: Wait a minute, when you say
0: But meanwhile, I got day-to-day guys that are always keeping me up to speed on what's going on in the Bubba, you know, hate world, if you will.
2: Hold on, and I'm going to burn a time. Why do you even have people doing that? Like, what's the purpose of that?
1: I don't think Bubba's asking them to do it.
2: I'd be like, look, guys, I don't want any of that.
0: No, hold on, but listen to me, Brian.
2: Why would you want to know that?
0: Brian, maybe I misspoke. It's not day to day.
2: You said day to day, and then you have a lot of people that are keeping you up to speed day to day.
0: I got a lot of people that keep me up to speed. It's certainly not day to day, and it's only when
2: hour to hour, minute to minute.
0: It's probably once every couple weeks. Two or 3 weeks, something that will be floating around in wherever in Haterville, they'll bring it to my attention. But it's, I would say, Brian, it on the average is once every couple weeks.
2: That's still once every couple weeks too many, in my opinion.
0: But here's the thing, Brian. If I didn't want it and I didn't think that it was important for me to at least know what the chatter is, then I would by all means tell them,
2: I think your life would be just fine if you didn't know what haters are saying.
0: My life is just fine. I don't lead any credence or make a

0: adjustments to what haters are saying.
1: Then why do you care to know? I would just block that noise out.
0: Brian, have you ever heard, everybody's wired differently. You can't wire me to be like you. You can't I've been doing this for 40 years. I'm not saying I'm stuck in, you know, my own little ways.
2: Everybody has to love me.
0: But no, they don't.
1: Well, most people don't love me. I
2: just want to be loved.
0: No, I do just want to be loved. And I'm loved by, you know, the people that support the show. But I'm never... I don't even know what we're arguing about at this point, other than want me to give you like one person that I listen to the most. Yeah, and if I was to answer that honestly, no, I could give you 10, but I'm not gonna give you 10. Right. And it doesn't happen nearly as frequently as you think it does.
1: Do you think the people in this inner circle, they feel like they're earning extra points with you when they can run to you with some hate and show it to you first?
0: No. No, most of my people that give me information keep it off my plate. They'll keep it off my plate. They don't want me to see it. That's more often than not. And they don't run to me like for extra brownie points. A lot of times I'll hear some scuttlebutt and I'll get a hold of one of them and said, "Hey, do you know anything about this?" And they'll be like, "Yeah, I've known about it for a while. And I just didn't want to bug you with it." So that's probably 80% of it.
1: It's like a sorority.
0: Oh, it's more than that. I mean, it's a fraternity and a sorority and a bike gang and a cult. It's a lot of different things, Brian. I'll tell you that right now.
3: Question: would we be able just to show that the app actually does exist if I show my phone to the camera just so people actually?
0: No.
3: All right.
0: I mean, well, hold on.
1: Information are they going to get through the visual?
0: Well,
1: they're not going to be able
3: to. I'm just
1: going to
3: show
1: anything.
3: Them that when I click on my little thing.
0: You can. Sure. But then at that point, now we're succumbing to those that say it's not going to come out, when really we should just live in our own little, we know it's coming out world. And if you feel the need, go ahead. Especially if it's approved by Johnny Haterville over there.
3: Johnny Haterville?
0: Yeah.
1: Who's Johnny Haterville?
0: You.
1: Well, so, how am I Johnny Haterville?
0: you just are. I really don't know that if you even really like me or are pulling for me.
1: Oh, because I give you good advice that I think you should live your life by, and
0: no, not that necessarily.
1: Oh, well, because I wouldn't give you, if I didn't care about you and wasn't pulling for you. First of all, I wouldn't wake up at 4:20 in the morning to come in here to do this show with you. Second of all, I wouldn't want to see what's best for you and be, you know, saying, "Hey, maybe, you know, you block this hate out." I'd just be like, "Yeah, go ahead and let it torture you, buddy. Have fun with it."
0: Yeah, thanks. I will. Appreciate it. Lummy is now going to show you that if he hits this particular little, well, it's a beta app.
3: Actually, you know what? I'm just going to, we'll just hold off on it.
1: It crashed when he tried to.
3: No, I didn't do that. No.
1: It shut his whole phone down. He's in a hard reset.
0: They just stole all your information, VPN Willie. I don't even know. Here's the deal.
1: Something happened.
0: Did something happen?
3: No, it just, that logo hadn't been changed yet. So.
0: All right. Yeah.
3: That's it. That was.
0: Listen, so what we could say is in our beta testing, we don't want the Bubba Army HQ logo. We just want the standard.
3: Oh, I already did.
0: Okay, but what I'm saying is if that's your only concern that the old logo is still up, which will be fixed here in a day or two, then go ahead and hit it and show them that we, you know, have functionality, if you will.
3: Yeah, okay.
0: So it's not going to look like this. One of the things that we've told them to make a change to. So, okay, let me, you got to have to get
3: Daniel,
0: a little bit.
3: Daniel, $20 to Johnny Haterville.
0: All right, hold on. Yep, hold on. Who?
3: Johnny Haterville. Daniel. That was the baby face. See, there you go.
0: All right, so let me... You're going to probably have to try to maybe show. You
3: can't. It's hard to see, but.
0: Yeah, you got a big glare on it right now. Yeah. Yeah.
3: Well, there it is. There's something. Yeah, the horn.
0: Yeah. So, yeah, there you go. So, let me I think you took it down a little bit too soon. Macho's got an ISO on you now.
3: Oh, okay.
0: So your big screen, Willie, if you could just show.
1: And he went away. The second
0: he... All right, yeah, we get the worst luck ever.
3: Yeah, I know. So, listen, whatever. So there's something.
0: So this is the app. It's going to be basically mirror Bubba Army HQ. And what... And the one thing, it's going to come up on... It's going to be available on CarPlay. It's going to, you know, you're going to be able to navigate around it far easier than what we have now. It's going to be a one-time purchase of $9.99, and that's yearly. You have to pay $10 a year to have this app because it costs us about $7 a year to have it, the app.
1: Now, is there like a link in the app where you can go right to the Bubba Army shop, Bubba Army store, yep. Bubba Army merch?
0: Yep. All of that.
1: That's awesome.
0: Absolutely. It also has a link to Bubba Raceway Park. It's got a link to our affiliates. It's got a link to our clients. It's got a link to all the archives. You can stream. You can download. You can be a grunt. And at that point, it's free. Everything on there that you can get for free, which means listening to the live show or the continuing looping show. All that requires is for you to give us your email so that we can, you know, direct market you. But I just got a PayPal. It's probably from Johnny Haterville or for Johnny Haterville. Let me see. And the PayPal now officially is coming up. And it's Seth Wiley.
3: All right.
1: That's my boy.
0: From New Hampshire.
1: Yep, that's my boy Seth.
0: Seth Wiley from New Hampshire. Thank you, Seth.
1: How you doing, Seth?
0: So, Lummy, it as a grunt, it's free, and you just have to create a screen name or an email and a login. That's it.
3: Yeah, it's an email.
0: Email that with a screen name or something like that. That gets you in. You're a grunt. Then I think there's a sergeant and lieutenant.
3: Yes.
0: Sergeant is like. What is it, $5.99 a month?
3: Yeah, I think that's what we're going to keep it at, yes.
0: $5.99 a month, and that allows you to stream anything that we've ever done in our archives. It also come up through CarPlay on your dashboard. Some of the things that we're going to work out that we have now is once your screen unlocks or locks back up, then the stream cuts off. That gets fixed. We currently do not show up on CarPlay. That gets fixed. We'll be an icon right there on your CarPlay.
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0: Yeah, Android Audio as well.
1: Auto.
0: Andrew Auto and Audio.
1: Andrew Auto.
0: Well, listen, at the end of the day, it's still audio too because, I mean, Andrew Auto produces what?
1: Andrew Auto? I don't know what he does.
0: No, Android. Android. Iggy McGillicuddy. Also, let me. Did you see the Cash App just now? I think there might have been a $50 Cash App that you might have missed.
3: I haven't got it yet, but
0: oh, okay. So
1: look again.
0: So Android Auto produces audio, and then if you're a lieutenant, instead of streaming all of that,
3: Parrish, $50. Bring back the.
0: Bring back what?
3: The train horn.
0: There. I brought it back. Look at that, guys. That's not my little. Oh, my battery's dead. Let me.
3: Oh no!
0: Thank God, we fixed it. So my handheld battery is dead. I'm gonna have to put it on the DeWalt charger. But I don't think I even need it anymore now that I got two different versions. You ready?
3: Doug Clem's mistake. $25.
0: Wow. Hater Face Thursday.
5: Wow.
0: So we are in beta, and we're going to give it to the beta, which is better known as Brian Matroni, and he'll navigate it through. I bet you Brian finds all kinds of things wrong with it. That's just the way he is.
1: I am a cynical son of a bee.
0: You are. Do you put on a show? I'm sorry. Do you put on more of a cynical show when you're on the air compared to the way you are with your wife, or are you like this? Like, is this your par?
1: I'd say I'm. Not too far off. I mean, I put it on a little bit.
0: Would you say maybe
1: here.
0: This is 90% real and 10%, you know, on factor?
1: I'd say 80-20. I'm like a ground chuck here.
3: Oh.
1: 80-20 lean to fat mix here.
0: Right. I got a housewarming card and a Brett Favre.
3: Oh, nice.
0: I wear my sports car. Oh, yeah. I got from Jim Rittenhouse, and he also provided a card for you and for Macho Man. and I got a Brett Favre trading card. I got a Tony Stewart trading card, a Hank Aaron, and a Larry Bird. So, although not worth a lot, they're all my favorite players. What is it? Oh, okay. I thought you would have pre-opened that so it wouldn't sound so stupid on the air.
3: I didn't know he taped it.
0: So anyway,
3: but I remember he's a postman. Less
0: Henry Aaron. I never met Henry Aaron, but I've met the other three and know two of them pretty well. Yeah. In fact, the two that I know are Hoosiers, Tony Stewart and Larry Bird.
1: Well, Lemmy got a check in his.
3: Yes.
0: Lemmy, you got a check?
3: Oh, yeah.
0: I got
3: it was from Pete Rose.
0: Oh, a check from Pete Rose?
3: It's a baseball card from Pete Rose.
0: Oh.
3: Sorry, I bet.
0: Is it worth a lot, or is that just Sentimental Willie?
3: Yeah, Pete Rose, Sentimental Willie. Thank you. Thank you, Jim.
0: What did Macho Man get?
4: I'm about to tear up back here. This is a great card.
0: Oh, yeah, he really wrote it. I actually was eating breakfast with Merch Crick, and she read the card out loud to me. Because
1: I don't read anymore. Reading is for dummies.
0: You know, like, if I read, I can't be eating. You know, it gets into my eating time. She's like, oh, this is so sweet. It was to both of us. It was a housewarming deal. Thank you, Jim.
1: What was the housewarming gift?
0: Yep, my baseball cards.
1: Oh, okay.
0: Thank you.
1: The card was the housewarming
0: Thank you, Jim Rittenhouse. I think Jim Rittenhouse out of Pennsylvania, is he not, Lemmy?
3: I believe so, yes.
0: Yeah.
5: Wow.
0: Oh, sorry. Hello, you're on the air.
6: Hey, this is Finn. I'm up here in northern Indiana trucking across I-80.
0: How much does it cost now to go? I-80 is in the very northern part of Indiana, and it's the only major toll road for trucks and people to travel through outside of going through like US 30 and things like that that have all kinds of, you have to go through little towns like Warsaw and Plymouth and Columbia City, and there's all these stoplights. If you just want to truck through the northern part of Indiana because you're on your way to wherever the hell you're going, you're coming from like New York or like all truckers use I-80 in Indiana. You might be able to correct me on this, but I think I'm right. Indiana actually sold its toll road to a private company. And since they sold it to a private company, they jacked up the prices and don't take care of the roads.
1: $16.20 if you take the whole route, Bubba.
0: That isn't too bad.
3: No.
1: If you want to go to Portage to East Point, it'll cost you $11.44.
0: So what do most truckers hate I-80?
6: No, it's portions of it. Yeah, portions where they're doing just
0: now. Can I ask you a question? If the state of Indiana, and this might be a legal question, Brian, for you. If the state of Indiana doesn't own that roadway anymore and they sold it to the private sector, would that, could the private sector keep police from running radar
1: on
0: it?
1: No.
0: Because I guess
1: it's not because they don't own the roads. They own the right to toll or collect on those roads.
0: So they don't,
1: would be my guess.
0: They don't actually own the road. They kind of like lease it for lack of a better term.
1: They lease the rights to toll to collect the tolls. It's just a contractual deal.
0: So is there a bunch of Indiana state troopers on there all the time?
6: No, actually, not really. I ever see them.
3: Oh,
0: you know what, Brian? The state of Indiana might be like, listen, if we start dinging the hell out of these truckers, they may take an alternative route, which could hurt business, and so let's not necessarily ding them that much. That might be what they're thinking.
1: That may be their thought process.
0: Yeah, it's my buying. I'd be like, you know what? Go ahead, sir.
6: About the only law enforcement you see out here are the DOT troopers, and they're targeting truckers.
0: Now, when DOT, because you see them in Florida a lot, what are they specifically looking for? I mean, like, are they looking for, like, are they profiling semis that might be hauling drugs? You know, but if you're driving for, like, Werner or Schrader, what are the big companies, they leave you alone because they know that you guys, what are they looking for in particular?
6: It's the non-compliance equipment that's not up to snuff.
0: But like if you visually look at a semi, give me an example, because I'm not familiar with this. But if you just visually look at a semi that's carrying a, what are they, 53-foot trailers, 52-foot?
3: 53.
6: Yeah, 53.
0: What can, like, do you have to have, like, Do they have to have mud flaps? Do they have to have those side flaps? Mm-hmm. You know, so is that what they're looking for visually just right off the bat? Okay, they have working mud flaps. They got the side air deflectors.
6: Right. And you have to have your certification stickers that are up to date on your tractor, on the door. Your company logo, you know, your US DOT designation numbers on your tractor, all that has to be up to snuff.
0: Now, when they pull you over, is it absolutely a pain in the ass because they can go everything from, you know, you're having working windshield wipers to tread depth and then some? Like, there's nothing they can't inspect. Am I right?
6: It all depends on what level of inspection they want to do. There are different levels of inspection. I've gotten pulled over, and all they did was inspect my paperwork. And, of course, they took my driver's license, but it was just a very rudimentary paperwork inspection. Now, if they feel the need, they can do a full-blown, you know, have you open up your cargo and inspect your cargo and inspect the inside of your truck. It all depends on what they
0: now, if they
6: deem at that time if, that they want to do.
0: If they suspect you're hauling drugs, will they bring the dog then?
6: You know, I've never seen that. I'm sure they do if they have probable cause.
0: Right.
6: But usually the biggest one that people get caught on are weight violations, and that specifically, like, they can bring in a portable scale and scale your trailer.
0: That seems like a big pain in the ass. Wow.
6: Yeah, if your weight is not distributed over your axles right, they'll just give your company, or if you're a owner operator, they'll give you a hefty fine.
0: Nice.
6: If it's really egregious, they'll accompany you to a local scale, and then they'll have your company, or you have to have a crew. Like, if you're doing an open flatbed, they'll make you bring in a crane and rearrange your load so the weight is distributed on your axles correctly.
0: So, listen, Full Trucker Effect, what was your original call about before I got down the ins and outs of being a trucker?
6: I've been listening to you since 2010.
0: Thank you.
6: And you were talking about people loving you or hating you. At the end of the day, my friend, it's all about entertainment, and that's why I listen. You guys are entertaining. You make this boring, monotonous job out here worthwhile, because, you know, you occupy my brain, you keep me awake, you make me laugh. I haven't always agreed with what you've said and done, but, you know, that's life.
0: You have no idea how much I appreciate your call, and there's so many unnamed, you know, Bubba Army, you know, heroes out there that keep our show going in one way or another. Just even if you just watch the Daily Show, that's contributing. And so I
6: liked what you said yesterday. I liked what you said yesterday when you were talking about all the fabulous supporters of the show, and you got on the thing about Sunbelt Rental. But you said to people like me, all you have to do, you don't have to give a dollar. All you have to do is listen.
0: Yep. That's all you got to do. If you just, I've never, sir, I don't know who you are, what your name is. I just know that you're, you know, your FTE that's trucking across northern Indiana right now. I don't know that we've ever spoke. But hold on now. But there's so many guys like you that, you know, that aren't the Big Red or the Creatine Travis or the Iggy or the Big Buck, you know, people that we know. It's just really ass kicking, blue collar, hard working, you know, Full Trucker Effect, Bubba Army guys, whether you're running heavy equipment, you'd be surprised as to how many professionals, you know, lawyers and doctors, you know, Kenny Price Lemmy is a brain surgeon.
3: Right.
0: Like, you wouldn't just think, the Bubba Army comes in all different ways, you know, shapes and sizes. You don't have to buy a switchblade pocket knife. You don't have to buy a Bubba, a Trump-inspired, Bubba watch. Just try to watch or download or listen to the show, and that's all we need from you.
6: Well, I liked what you said when you were talking to Jay about people being from different sides of the political spectrum, but being mature enough to just sit down and talk and not be MFing each other. And, you know, you and I'm 61, you're 60, so we're from the same age group. And I'm sure that if you and I, we might differ in opinion on a lot of stuff, but we're mature enough that we could sit down, have a cold glass iced tea, and just talk about stuff and not be at each other's throats.
0: Well, that's where our country has lost its way, when we can no longer reach across political aisles and have a civil conversation and agree to disagree, but still be friends and colleagues and for some reason it's, can't, you're wrong, I'm right, I don't have any wiggle room, and if you, I'll try to cancel you or get you, you know, that's just the way now our society is, and it's really sad that, you know, Brian and I don't align necessarily politically on a lot of things, but we do on some things, but the ones that we don't, we don't, you know, say like, screw you, Brian, I don't ever want to talk to you again, you flat face, shovel face mother effer.
1: Well,
0: I say that out loud?
1: You can be a well-adjusted adult and, you know, have conversations and intellectual thought processes. Not everybody who disagrees with me on something is evil or trying to destroy our country. Sometimes we have different visions on how things should play out. So,
0: yeah.
1: You know, but we're so...
6: Hey, before...
1: Go ahead.
6: Before I let you guys go, you took me down memory lane yesterday when you were talking about your mom leaving you in the car with your sister at the grocery store.
0: Yeah.
6: And my mom used to do the same thing. And the story about messing around with the cigarettes, we did the exact same thing. And one day, my older brother, there was three of us in the car, three boys, and my older brother, Mark, got to dicking around with remember the push-in cigarette lighter?
0: Yeah.
6: Was basically like a branding iron.
0: Yeah.
6: He pushed that in, pulled it out red hot, grabbed my other brother's hand, and branded him on the back. To this day, he has a perfect circular brand on the back of his hand. Oh, man, when my mom came out and saw that...
0: My next door neighbor, the Marshall family was our next door neighbors, and both, their dad, Bob, smoked. So the kids, they had six kids. And so the kids would be in the back of the car and they would see Bob, you know, push in the cigarette lighter and then take that instrument up to a cigarette and light it and put it back in. They were kids. They didn't quite understand. So one day Bob goes into the grocery store and all six kids are in the car. I think the oldest one or the second oldest one pushed it in, pulled it out, like you said, red hot. And all they equated it with is you're supposed to put it up by your mouth. You know, they didn't know that it was actually lighting a cigarette. So they put it up to the youngest one's mouth, and forever she had a permanent burn scar above her upper lip because they just knew that that's where the area that dad put it, not knowing that he's lighting a cigarette. You know, forever, for all of her life, the youngest one had a scar on the left side of her upper lip from her oldest sister putting a cigarette lighter up there, thinking that that's where you put it, is up by the mouth.
1: Now, sir, I got to ask you,
6: hey, buddy.
1: I have one question for you, trucker.
6: Jeff.
0: Yeah, Jeff. I'm sorry. Babyface has got a question for you.
1: Now, what is...
6: Yeah, go ahead, Brian.
1: What is the DOT regulation on how long you're allowed to listen to the Monday or Tuesday show? Because I've heard it's made some people fall asleep. So I know that you can only listen like 15 minutes at a clip, right?
6: He just had to get that dick in there.
0: It wouldn't be on brand unless he throws a dick move on Dan and Jay. It just wouldn't be on brand.
6: He's just more of a refined version of Gene.
0: Oh, yeah. You know, I agree. Because Gene rolls in here like a dick. He's just a rough around the edges, you know. Brian's a very, very, very acquired
1: dick. I'm a polished turd.
0: He is. Anyway, Jeff, you know, hey, I gotta get going, Jeff.
6: I love all of them.
0: Be safe, my friend. We'll thank you, buddy. Appreciate you. Appreciate you up there in Northern Indiana, my friend. When I return, Brian, you've not seen this blue. I don't want you to have watched this. I want your natural reaction on it. This is up near the Panhandle.
3: Pensacola.
0: In Pensacola, which is, I think, near the Eglin Air Force Base.
3: That's where it is,
0: which is where the Blue Angels are actually based out of. No, so if the Blue Angels go anywhere, their home base is the Eglin Air Force Base up in Pensacola, which, Lummi, we were just up there. Like,
3: yes.
0: You know,
3: and they practice every day.
0: Do they practice every day?
3: Yes.
0: That seems like a waste of money.
1: Well, you got to be good at what you do.
0: Yeah. But I mean, isn't the Blue Angels like just a ceremonial thing? Like they don't, they're not fight. They're, I don't think their jets are equipped with any guns or anything or bombs or anything like that. They're just fighter jets that, you know, go into formations and do tricks. I wonder how much the Blue Angels budget a year is. And do we really need them?
1: Well,
0: I mean, if we're going to get Doge and we're going to start cutting money. I mean, when I returned...
3: They cut it back now. I mean, I haven't been up there in 5 years, but they cut it back to only Tuesdays and Wednesdays.
0: Okay.
3: From March to October.
0: I'm going to words, and maybe you can find me the information. I do have a couple things I have to play off air, one of which was the guy that got stuck into the portalette. The language is fairly colorful with a bunch of F-bombs and stuff like that. So I'm going to play that sometime today, not necessarily right now, but while we're gone, can you see if there's a Blue Angels, like if they have a budget?
3: Yeah,
0: because I can only imagine those things are probably a couple $1,000, no, probably $5,000-$6,000 an hour to run, as much fuel as they use, and they're always hitting the afterburners and what have you.
1: 35 to 40 million a year
0: for the Blue Angel program.
1: Yes, comes directly from the DOD budget.
0: And
1: covers pilot training, operational support, travel, and maintenance for the squadron.
0: And like, what do they really do? I mean, they make us feel good about our country, and it's super kick ass. And if I had my, you know, druthers, I wouldn't cancel the program. But you know,
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0: 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I'm pretty well rounded on stuff.
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5: Automatic microphone shut off. Engage.
7: Why would they do now?
5: Bubba the Love Sponge Show returns after these words.
7: I thought the fat one didn't really talk that much.
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4: Man, I love the new imaging. Thank you, Brad James. I'm sorry, Woody, I can't do the other thing that you wanted me to do. I just can't. But I will pay you for this imaging. I don't want to get anything for free. I want to pay you, my friend, what you're worth.
5: I don't like handouts.
4: But I just can't do the other thing. I just can't do it. We need to probably talk privately, Woody. Lummy, so yesterday I'm at a tire shop getting my new set of Toyos installed. And
5: they make them for Skaggs now?
4: Yeah. I don't know. They might. Toyo tires might make them for Skaggs. I don't know. But if you need to find out what you're driving, whether it's Gene Lasker. By the way, Gene Lasker is like, I'm going to probably put about 5,000 or 10,000 miles on this brand new F-450 that I'm going right to Toyo's. No, I might as well get a little wear on these things. I'll probably get Toyos at 10,000. So listen, if you're in the market for some new tires, which most people run their tires so they don't pay attention to their tires and the tread wear indicators or the tire pressure or anything like that. And they let their tires go, 40, 45, 50,000 miles. And you're going to have an issue. You're just one of these days on the highway. If you don't change your tires every 35 to 40,000 miles, you're going to have an issue. You're just gonna.
6: Do you do the coin trick to check your trend?
4: No, I can do it with my fingers.
6: Okay.
4: I can do it. I know where the tread bar indicator, the tread wear indicators are, and I can visually, like if you take your front tires and turn them clear to the left, you can see the entire tire.
5: I can lick a tire and tell you if it needs to be replaced.
4: You can?
5: Yeah.
4: I heard you can put your ear to it and tell how much tire pressure
5: absolutely
4: is into it.
5: If you just tap on the side with your ear up to it, I can tell you within 1.2 pounds of
4: the tire whisperer, my ladies and gentlemen. So when Brian goes out and does reconstruction of wrecks, he's a tire pressure. And be like, man, this guy got in a car wreck because he was running 27 pounds PSI. He should have been at 34.
5: 26.7, you mean.
4: 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So anyway, man, go to toyotires.com and stay up on your tire game. 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You can go by your car make, browse by the type of tire they make, whether it's the proxies or the open countries or whatever. They just got an unbelievable search engine, and you would be amazed as to they make tires for virtually anything. Trailer tires, four-wheel drive tires, SUV tires, tires for Macho Man's GT500, tires for my F-150. 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I'm like, Mom, I think I'm going to get a hold of my boy Stan and maybe get you some new shoes for your Cadillac. She goes, what does shoes for my Cadillac mean? I go, your tires. I think you got about 38,000 on them, and they're starting to show. You're not that far from the tread wear indicators. 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I go, I'll take care of it. We're not going to put Michelins on here. We're going to put Toyos. Toyos. Oh, is that the one that you talk about on the show? Yes. 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Go to toyotires.com. They have a great search engine. You can get them.
5: I know where you can get them. Allied Discount Tires.
4: Is that even around anymore?
5: No, but there's a few places that still license the name. But
4: right.
5: The pitchman, Sam Baer, died in 2013.
4: Well, where was the one? What was the tire shop chain that had the grandma throwing an old tire through the front window? Remember that one?
6: Oh,
4: there was actually a tire, big tire chain, and like grandma would come, like the grandma got mad that she got a bad tire, and she takes this tire and throws it through literally their front window, and that was like their gimmick.
5: Discount tires.
4: Let me. Do you have one of those old videos that you can maybe send me?
5: I got a 12 second clip of it on YouTube.
4: However, you can get it. I mean, can you get it to Lummy to get to me?
6: I can probably get it. I just haven't looked for it yet. So
4: let's see if you can look for it.
6: I will.
4: Hello, who's this?
5: Rolls it on up and chucks it on through.
7: Lummy, I don't need a coin to chuck the tread up for my Toyo tires. What is wrong with you, Lummy?
4: Iggy, you would know to get on a far better phone line than you have now.
7: Listen, buddy, I'm trying to.
4: Listen, buddy, I'm in the middle of training biceps right now. You think I got time to un-Bluetooth you? Come on, buddy.
7: So I'm not actually. You're not Bluetooth at all. This is actually the old piece of crap iPhone that I have for work.
4: Are you in the middle of training biceps, Iggy?
7: No, that was yesterday morning, buddy.
4: Okay, sorry. Today's probably today leg day, shoulder day, back day.
7: It will be, yes.
4: Right.
7: Probably back day.
4: Mm-hmm.
7: I just wanted to say that I don't think anybody's mentioned this. I think the show sounds probably as good as it's ever sounded since you guys have moved over. You got all the bugs worked out. Everything sounds great. Definitely not missing the dead weight you were carrying. I think it's everything's working great.
5: Dan's still here. He just took this week off, man.
4: Why are you so mean? Like, he doesn't take shots at you like that.
5: He can. I mean, I don't mind it.
4: He doesn't, though.
5: If it's funny, it's funny. Okay?
4: It is.
7: Made your face is such a dick. He's just got a pencil neck. Yeah, what can you say?
4: Right. He's such a dick. We need to have a baby face shirt, and it's just a picture of a big penis.
6: with his
4: face on the head of it.
7: With a tiny neck.
4: Yeah, with a tiny
5: shaft,
4: like kind of a thin pencil-like penis, you know, with little baby balls. Yes, I picture Brian having small little baby balls.
5: I'm glad I'm in your thoughts, there, buddy.
7: I don't picture that at all.
4: I might be the only man associated with this program, whether it be a person that executes the format or listens to the show, that actually just tried to visualize Brian Matroni's balls.
5: Erica, what do my balls look like these days?
4: So, Iggy, what do you got other than you think the show's great and you love us and you got training back today?
7: I just think, like I said, it's all falling into place for you, buddy. That's good to see.
4: All right.
7: Good to see. I remember the days, back in the Twitch days when you were in the trailer, in the camper, and how just downtrodden you sounded. And it's good to hear you back up on top.
4: Thank you, Iggy. We'll see you soon, my friend.
7: Okay, bud.
4: Thank you. And you know what? Reflecting back on those days when I lived in the trailer, as much as crap as we want to give Dan and Brian and everybody, they literally were there. Was it Thursday nights, Brian? You and Dan did your show Thursday nights?
5: Yeah.
4: So even though they're at each other's, you know, they play the Coyote and the Roadrunner, even in my most leanest, desperate, broke, almost lost everything world, Brian and Dan came in on Thursdays to try to contribute to, you know, in our radio IO world that we lived in, you know, that was, you know, making money in some way, shape, or form, and trying to contribute programming and content. And even in my lowest moment, all of my guys and ancillary guys, you know, Brian and Dan and everybody stepped up and didn't abandon me. You know, there's been many a times you could have wrote me off, many a times.
5: Oh, yeah.
4: And there's many a times that Tom Bean could have wrote me off. And there's many a times that I don't think Gina would ever write. I think out of you, Tom, and Gina would be the one that really stuck in there for me the most. I think Gina likes me. I think Gina loves me. I think she truly understands me. And she, out of all three of you, Gina likes me the most.
5: Okay, if you think so.
4: I mean, I just do.
6: She talk crap about the office?
4: Do you know otherwise, Brian? And she's like,
5: no, I'm just,
4: damn, Brian, why is your stupid ass still going in there on Thursdays? You know nobody listens to that fat ass.
5: I was
4: going to
5: say, when's the last time Gina came on the air for you? When's the last time she even listened to one of your shows?
4: I know, but here's the
5: thing.
4: She
5: loves you, but
4: here's the thing about Gina. She doesn't listen to the show.
5: At all.
4: She doesn't like the show.
5: I don't say that she doesn't like the show,
4: but she
5: just doesn't listen to
4: it. She's in a different place, too. I mean, she doesn't work as much as she used to. She only takes high-profile, bigger cases. She no longer does volume. She does quantity. And you
5: quality,
4: know,
5: yeah.
4: Quality. I'm stupid. She no longer... God, that is the dumbest thing I've ever said. She no longer does volume. She does quantity, which is the same thing. Thank you, Brian. But, I mean, I think, like, if Tom is really mad at me, which happens sometimes, like mad, I have to call her to help me.
5: Well, you choose to call her to help you because you're a pussy.
4: You know what? With him, I am.
5: Yep.
4: I really am.
5: Well, because you punched him in the face and he didn't blink an eye. You're scared.
4: We've only had a physical confrontation one time.
5: I know.
4: And I punched him and I brought it. I brought my right. He told me I couldn't do something, and he was completely right. He was completely right, and I wasn't hearing it. And I was Bubba Impossible. Bad. There was a major portion of my life, some of my highest, you know, mountains that I, you know, some of the most, you know, glorious times financially that I was impossible, and I just wouldn't listen. And had I listened, I'd probably be in better druthers than I am now.
8: I should have gotten a real agent. Not some pizza dork.
4: My real agent listen to what my real agent did back in 1995, and I'm negotiating my new contract. And he's like, listen, we're going to carve you out as not an employee. You're going to be an independent contract. We're going to license your show to people for the term of however long they're going to have you. And then they have no more. You are now going to own all of your library.
5: Yeah, he's a smart man.
4: And
5: I was joking with that, by the way.
4: I know that. Had we not done that, I don't know that we would have the infrastructure to be able, other than to produce a daily show, we wouldn't have, you know, let's be honest, the people that are going to go and gravitate to the new app and the people that go to Bubba Army HQ, they go there for the archives.
6: Yeah,
4: I mean, they go there for the 30 years of radio and content that I've produced with all different type of ensembles. And, you know, that was Tom Beam. So anyway, Tom is telling me something. This is like 2000. This is when the wheels are starting to fall off, like 16, 17. And I'm in that little office that used to be Brent's that turned into the pantry. And he comes in and he is completely right.
5: So this would have had to have been like 12 or 13, 11 or 12.
4: Did I hit him?
5: Yeah.
4: Yeah.
5: Because
4: you know what?
5: You guys didn't share the building with Gina's firm. So maybe even 10, 9 or 10.
4: No, I think it was like 10.
5: Yeah.
4: And he comes into...
5: So I don't think the wheels are falling off. I think you're riding high still, right?
4: No. I think the wheels had just started to come off.
5: Oh, okay.
4: Yeah. I think the wheels had just started to come off. I think the Hogan...
6: I thought it was over... It should be 10 then, because it had to be like 15, 16 with the Beasley stuff.
5: But it couldn't have been... Bubba couldn't have been sharing the studio with him. I mean,
6: was it Tom?
5: That office there.
4: I don't think Tom... I think Tom had moved out.
6: No, Tom was there back in 17, 18.
5: No, but I'm saying Bubba wasn't in there. Like, Bubba was saying he had Brent's office.
4: Yeah.
6: Brent used to have the pantry.
4: I don't know. What
6: about the new studios?
4: Listen, here's
6: the Babyface is confused. He's thinking of the old studios. What about the new studios?
5: Oh, I thought he was at Tom's office.
4: No.
5: Oh, I'm sorry. I'm an idiot. I'll slap myself.
4: No, it's okay. This happened over on Nassau Street. That's where the event happened. I just don't know the year.
5: Gotcha. I thought you were talking about on Lemon.
4: You're
5: at Tom's office?
4: No, this happened in Nassau.
6: For me hearing this story, I would have to say it was 16, 17.
5: Now Beasley stuff.
4: Yeah, it was kind of the Beasley stuff, the ratings thing, you know, it was all that. And so I think it was 16, 17, and he comes down and like, listen, you cannot. And Beasley had already contacted him and had let him know, he was just delivering the information, you know, had let him know that I could no longer do X, Y, and Z, whatever that was. I don't even know what it was, but it came from Beasley. So he comes in there and he goes, and he's standing in the door jam, and he's like, listen, I just want to let you know, you can't do, and he says one particular thing. And I go, that's ridiculous. I can do that. No, you can't. Yeah, yes, I can. No, you can't. Yes, Tom, I can. I'm going to tell you why. So I tell him why I think I can do it. And he's like, well, let me tell you why you can't do it. since you seem to know everything around here and you're taking all the phone calls and have to listen to these people call you 30 times a day arguing about how inept you are and the language that you're using and the parody songs that you're making about other CEOs and things like that, that your employer that pays you your salary says you are not to do this anymore. And then he kind of got up on my desk a little bit.
9: Oh,
4: like kind of bowed up on me. And he was right. I said, don't roll up in here like that, Tom. You know, and he goes, he said, what are you going to do about it?
5: I got a two-piece and a biscuit for you, Bean.
4: And I just, I don't know. I mean, I could never in a million years think that I could be this mean or this raged. Or, like, Lemmy, if we were making a $1.5 million from a radio station right now and they'd gotten a hold of Tom Bean and said, we don't want Bubba to do Three Question Thursday with Brian anymore, I may have a little blowback. But, I mean, at the end of the day, I'd be like, hey, no problem. As long as that $96,000 check comes every month, whatever, buddy.
6: That's right.
4: Like, I don't care. Well, I was just Johnny Impossible back then, and I don't know why I raged. And he kind of triggered me, and I came and roundhoused him right in his left cheek. And I mean, I brought it. And I was expecting him to, like, it just tries to show you how my T-Rex arms probably don't have near the power that, or he's hard-headed, one of the two, I think a combination. And I hit him, and he kind of took a step back, grabbed his cheek, and goes, that's all you got, fat man?
6: Ooh. Fat man.
4: Yo, he insulted me. Absolutely. When somebody takes a hack at you, you insult them. And I go, yeah, that's all I got. You need to get out of here. And we didn't talk for like 2-3 weeks. And then I called Gina up. And I go, Gina, I know you know what happened. And she was like, yeah, I do. I mean, I do know what happened. And I go, I don't even know where to begin to say how sorry I am. I don't even know where to begin. She goes, well, you can start by, I would probably try to arrange a meeting with him and talk to him in person. I'm like, Gina, you think you can maybe do that for me? Because I was such a pussy. So I finally met face-to-face with him. And he was Tom being cool about it. He's like, is there one thing that you learned? No, tell me what I was supposed to learn.
5: I'm sorry, Daddy.
4: Don't take a swing on me, bro. Don't take a swing on me, ever. Don't you ever do that again. Because I will swing back. He was a better person by being able, because he could have, as I went over with my ride, he could have came right over with his after he'd regrouped and smashed me right down to zero. Plus, he was a college wrestler. You know, he probably would have kicked my ass.
6: Got on top of you, choked you out.
4: Probably. But he's, you know, far more wired, more patiently like that. So anyway, that's my Tom Bean story.
5: Yeah.
4: Yeah. So, but anyway, Brian, I was getting to, and you know, at my lowest, as much as you bust my balls and as much of all the people that still like me and contribute to my world in some way, shape, or form, or tolerate me, or help me, you're one of them, and I appreciate you.
5: Thank you, Bubba, and I love you. And speaking of at your lowest, don't you have that Blue Angels video clip?
4: I do. Now, Brian, you remember what you said. Now, yep. let me read the bylaws. And that under most circumstances where there's not a large gathering of people...
5: Yeah, that was me that read those.
4: It's 100 feet. But if it's near people or near, you know, some type of gathering, the minimums are 300 to 500 feet. Now, this happened yesterday or the day after on Pensacola Beach. This is actually on a public beach on the Gulf, and the Blue Angels are doing exercises and, you know, I mean, this is probably their Tuesday exercise.
6: Probably, yes.
4: And tell me that this pilot might not be a Blue Angel as we speak. Hold on, I gotta turn the volume up. Well, Brian, that is the still shot.
6: Pretty kick ass.
4: Now that, okay, if this guy's 6 foot tall, that's not 100 feet. That is not 100 feet. I'm gonna play the video in its entirety.
5: Oh no, that was like 40 feet.
4: Yeah, thank you. Hold on.
5: Happy those people are.
6: They are. That's the panhandle. Everyone's happy.
4: Hold on now. So it
6: come on. That's a, yes.
4: Hold on.
5: I mean, yeah, there's hotels and condos. You can't be doing that.
4: No, I mean, and Brian, it is so close that you can literally read every, you know, bit of font on that if you were to slow it down.
5: Yeah.
4: On that. Now, it probably was pretty kick-ass to be on that beach and have that experience, but do you know
5: there's not a dry pair of panties on that beach.
4: That's right. There's not a dry pair of white trash panties on that beach.
5: Men included.
4: Do you know if anything had gone awry, the catastrophic amount of lives you could have taken?
5: Yeah.
4: So here it comes. This is a different... That's a different one. Now, that probably would be okay because you're, you know, however many feet out into the unoccupied ocean. The only thing you really got is a fishing boat out there. So that's probably okay. That's probably 100 feet. Maybe. And there's nobody above you. But right here? Right there? I mean, So, Brian, that's probably the closest still.
5: You could throw a football into the air and hit that plane.
4: Brian, even my pussy-ass arm and your pussy-ass arm could throw a softball up there and hit that wing.
5: Absolutely.
4: I mean, that, if I was to guess, that might be 25 or 30 feet.
5: I'm going to say, 40 to 50 feet would be my guess at most.
4: I mean,
6: They're saying it was about 45 feet.
4: 40. Woo! Yeah, there you go, Brian.
8: Look at that. Give me one, Bubba.
4: Give you one, right?
8: Come on. What a
9: wow. Wow. Wow.
10: Wow.
5: Wow.
11: Stop calling me on the phone, you mother.
4: Sorry. Had to give you an evil. Wow. Now, Lemmy, are they? I think they're looking into this. Are they not?
6: Yeah, they're looking into it.
4: Brian is right. There's a lot of erections and there's a lot of wet panties with all this white trash. Just man, I'm telling you right now, I was at the beach and the Blue Angels came about 25 feet. Well, you know they embellish by 8 feet from me. I'm just telling you right now, I could have touched the wing. If I was Billy Joe Bob Shoulders, my head would have been taken off.
6: I mean, we're the Blue Angels, so I mean, Breakfast with the Blues.
4: Is that what this is?
6: Yeah,
4: so this is a gathering for them to watch the Blue Angels practice.
6: Yes,
4: and it's called Breakfast with the Blues. Well, maybe that's what they signed up for then. Hey, listen, you know, part of Breakfast with the Blues is the fact the Blues are going to try to get as close as they can without decapitating you.
6: They're supposed to stay 500 feet, but you know, 50
4: well,
6: feet
4: that's
6: is...
4: the hold on. That is even below their 100 foot. Unoccupied minimums, which would be probably the ocean. I mean, you're directly over human beings at this point. This would be a 500 foot rule. Whoa, man, I would, that would scare the hell out of me.
6: God bless America.
4: When we return, Brian, are you up to speed on these flock cameras?
5: Yeah.
4: Oh, my God. I really didn't know much about him until a few days ago, and then Lemmy sent me this map.
5: Flock, everybody who supports this.

0: You're the former president of your HOA. So what would happen? Be like an HOA calls Flock up and says, how much does it cost to monitor our neighborhood? And at that point, they'd put cameras like what in the end? Now, see, I don't have a problem with that. I mean, Brian,
1: well, that's a private community or company doing that. This is when it starts getting to the government, then I have a huge problem with it.
0: Right. We're going to get into that. I guess there's a ruling or there's some scuttlebutt or something about the Flock camera constitution. And then Miley Cyrus did a interview a couple days ago, and she's proclaiming that she couldn't keep a man because she's too sexual.
1: There might be some truth to that.
0: Yeah, I mean, that men were intimidated by how sexual she is and how open she is about her sexuality. I would really love to bang Miley Cyrus. I would think that would be an absolute...
1: What about Miley?
0: Well, her too. I would think that would be
1: Molly and Miley.
0: An absolute wildcat. I mean, I think that would be a wildcat.
1: Get a little Billy Ray mixing.
0: No, I'm not looking for a dad. Not looking for a dad.
1: My achy, breaky butt.
2: Well, he has to approve of anything she does. So,
0: I mean, is there anybody in our younger beings, if you were single, that wouldn't want to take that around the farm? I bet you she's naughty. I bet you she's filthy. And I'm not talking about like her personal grooming deal. I'm talking about, I bet you she's just
1: wild.
0: Wild. Filthy.
2: I sent you a video for, I guess that this came out about 30 minutes ago. Your girlfriend's on it. The city of Tampa is going to be talking about their Flock cameras.
0: Is it my girlfriend? Hold on. Yeah. See, let me. It's
2: now Channel 10.
0: Yeah. Now Channel 10's making me subscribe. Is it Huckabee? Is it Lockerbie?
2: Yeah, there was.
0: Is
2: Lockerbie.
0: It Caitlin Lockerbie?
2: Yes.
0: Oh, you got to find it for me, Lummy. Please.
2: Right.
0: Even if you got to put your credit card out and give him $4 a month. I want to have unbated access to my girl, Caitlin. What's her name?
2: Caitlin Lockerbie?
0: Yeah.
1: That one.
0: God, she's so hot. Although, not that I should be really judging anybody with getting bigger, because I'm certainly not Johnny Health Conscious Willie here.
1: It looks like you've lost a few pounds. Yeah, by
0: I have. I've lost a couple. I don't like talking about it, though. But it looks like she's gained a little bit of weight in her ass.
2: Yeah, since she got married.
0: Yeah, it's like she's kind of getting a big ass, and I'm really about small asses. I'm a small ass guy, big T's and a small ass.
1: You don't like a nice ass?
0: I like a nice athletic bubble butt. I don't like that. I don't like the hip, the side hip. The wide side hip. I'm not into that.
2: Yeah, I just sent you to it, and it looks like what the outfit she's wearing, it's from this morning's show.
0: Okay, we'll get to that next, all right?
2: All right.
0: Thanks.
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3: Man, Brian, I'm sorry. Woody, Big Brad, James, my new imaging is kicks ass. Thank you so much. Before we get into the flock camera discussion globally and then locally, I did get some intel on the officer Joshua Barr.
4: Oh, nice.
3: The TPD guy. Now, Brian said he was listening or watching the show yesterday, didn't necessarily agree with my assessment, but...
5: That she absolutely nailed it? No. I mean, she's definitely not, like, fall over drunk, but she's probably too buzzed to drive.
3: And at that safely. Point, at that point, you can, as a police officer, make a call, make an in-game call within the margins of your power, and ask one of the licensed sober drivers. They, by the way, they ID'd and licensed both people in the car. They were both okay to drive.
5: Well, didn't she hit a police cruiser?
3: She backed into a police cruiser.
5: Yeah, that doesn't make them happy.
3: And caused less than $100 damage. And so, Lummy, this is what I got as to why all this went down. And I cannot divulge my sources. But I heard from somebody that would know that the way this went down was the buzzed stripper in a leather cat suit, who we've equated, it looks much like Maria Guatemala, mm-hmm. backed into a police cruiser. And Joshua Barr got on the radio and was screaming, like, really, really, you know, really, really, really excited. And, you know, like somebody was potentially using their vehicle. Because that happens in police work, where a person will use their car to try to run over a cop, or use it as a weapon to try to flee, or, you know, like they'll try to back into a squad car. And at that point, you know, it accelerates everybody's, you know, awareness when a person is using their vehicle in that manner. So I guess upon the initial bump, which was did minimal damage to both cars, that he got on his radio and talked about a car, you know, ramming into him. And that's why all the officers were there, because they thought, based on his call on the radio and his height, you know, his excitement level, that this could be potentially one of those where a person's trying to ram into a vehicle. Hmm. Well, once everybody got there and he got the girl out, he realized that he kind of oversold the incident and what's really happened, and what ended up being just a little bumper, you know, like a little, you know, parking lot bump, you know, bump fest, ended up, that's what it was. It wasn't a full-blown cop, a person's trying to use her 6,000-pound SUV to run me over. Then he felt as if he needed to save face and take this as far as he could to justify why he was so excited on the radio and potentially overstating as to what this really was. Hmm. And so it was kind of a dog and pony show to try to get her hemmed up on as much as he could, due to the fact that he was overly excited on the radio, saying this was a potential, you know, battery, you know, using your car as a battering ram. Because my intel says that I think, now the problem they're having now, this isn't anti-Joshua Barr or pro, you know, girl in a leather cat suit, is that she now has not been the model person that gets in trouble. And Lummy, I think that we had found out through some intel yesterday, she's missed a couple court dates.
4: Yes, she has.
3: And so she's now the stripper in her is coming out. And so I don't know if there's a warrant for her arrest, or she missed the court dates with regards to this incident. But the state was going to drop battery on a Leo charge until she no-showed.
4: Yeah, so my intel, like her lawyer fired her.
3: My intel could be flawed, but I think I'm close and sniffing around what's really happening here. And so now the state's not going to drop any charges, and they're going full, including, is that what, I think they put a bench warrant out for you, don't they, Brian, if you miss a court date?
5: They can, yeah. Yes, very, very likely. And so, you got to show up and justify why you weren't there.
3: So, you know, I'm not going to apologize to Joshua Barr, but she's end up, that girl ended up being a scumbag. But I don't think you needed to put battery on a Leo charges on her. And Brian, you know, says she, and she refused to blow, so you never know what her levels were.
5: Well, she refused the breathalyzer. I don't know if she refused to blow.
3: Yeah, I'm sure she blew earlier that night.
4: Probably.
3: A couple different times. That's why she had all those fives and ones on her. That requires blowing, usually. Hello, who's this?
0: That's from Pennsylvania. How you doing, Bubba?
3: Good, buddy.
0: Hey, on this deal, I watched that whole video, like you said. It wasn't even his car. It wasn't even Barr's car that they hit.
3: No, it wasn't.
0: Off.
3: It wasn't.
0: And truly, she was not that inebriated that he couldn't have let her go.
3: Well, you know, there were two other there were two other people that were licensed, you know, Florida state issued driver's license that were sober that could have driven, but he had gotten so excited on the radio as if this was a big hit and run, trying to hit my squad car cruiser or whoever got hit and called that, made that call out. That's why all the units were there. And then once the units got there and saw that this was not that scenario, he felt as if he needed to really lay the, you know, he could have let her go. Absolutely, he could have.
5: They don't have much leeway with that, Bubba, because even letting somebody sober drive, there's stories that have come out where they let them go, and then the drunk person switches out, and then they kill somebody or kill themselves.
3: I understand.
5: And you know, a lot of these Leos, their department rules tie their hands. They don't have a choice. If they suspect DUI, they have to follow through with it. And I'm not one to defend law enforcement to the hilt. You are, but in this scenario, I don't see how he could just let her go away.
3: Well, I mean, I
5: the way she's dressed, because that video, everything's recorded, and he's gonna get called out. Well, it was a hot chick, you know, with her donkey sticking out in a cat in a leather cat suit. So you showed favoritism.
3: Yeah, but you also had 9 other witnesses there that says that she didn't. Okay, I agree with you. She didn't ace the test, but she came damn close to.
5: Those tests are not really even tests. They're it's all pretense.
3: That's, but that's
5: to
3: that,
5: arrest.
3: That's what
5: it's
3: they
5: pretense.
3: Use.
5: I know.
3: That's what they use.
5: And it's
3: that's
5: so
3: probable
5: flawed,
3: cause.
5: And it's a pretense to arrest.
3: So when a person absolutely flunks it, they're getting locked up.
5: You're not
3: and
5: passing
3: when a,
5: it.
3: And when a person passes
5: you're,
3: it,
5: you're not passing
3: well, then
5: they're
3: it's
5: designed
3: not,
5: to
3: then
5: fail.
3: Then it shouldn't be constitutionally illegal to if you can't pass it, then it shouldn't be constitutionally illegal to even do it.
5: I agree.
3: Like, if you can't pass it, regardless of how
5: you do. You can technically pass it, but so much of it is a little wobble. Like, I mean, it's not a subjective test. It's not an objective test.
3: Pennsylvania, we appreciate your call. Thank you. Yeah, so again, if it's going to be a subjective test, then you should be able to subjectively let a person go or not.
5: You didn't walk fast enough. You took a pause. You looked away from your foot. Yeah, while you were interrupting me and talking to me.
3: Right.
5: I mean, it's designed. It is a pretense. It's all BS, but it's a pretense to get you to fail.
3: Yeah. Let's move on. Here we go. This is, I guess, on the national scene.
4: Yeah, I think this is Fishback. I think he's running for governor of Florida.
3: This guy is?
4: Yeah, I think it's James Fishback.
3: Who are the big candidates for the
4: Fishback?
5: Byron Donald.
4: Yeah,
3: he's the black guy.
4: Yes,
3: is he the black Republican?
5: Yeah,
3: and this is the white Democrat.
4: No, he's a Republican.
3: This guy's
4: too.
3: Republican too. Who's Democrat?
5: It's the who's that guy? Isn't Charlie Crist running?
4: No, he's mayor of St. Pete.
5: It's the David Jolly.
3: I don't know much about David Jolly. I don't know much about David Jolly. So far, I'm kind of liking the black guy. So far, based on what I know or don't know.
5: Well, what do you know about him?
3: Nothing.
5: Okay, so you don't have any clue. You're just saying I like the black guy.
3: Yeah.
5: All right.
6: Yeah, I was too until I found out he's for data centers. We don't need any more data centers for our power bills here.
3: There you go. No, I'm not for the black guy. Initially, I was for the black guy. Now it looks like the black guy wants to put data centers in. Macho says data centers are bad. Now, that's how easily swayed I am. Brian could come in with some Jolly information that's super kick-ass, and I'll be back on Jolly's tip.
7: We will block Flock cameras by the simple fact of preventing taxpayers.
3: This guy doesn't even look like a governor. He doesn't look rugged enough.
5: But the Democrats don't have any good candidates.
7: Your money from going to Flock cameras in your neighborhood, in your city, your county, on our highways.
3: Now, Brian, could this be, you know, a lot of people like Mandani, you know, Mamdani, and just other these Democratic socialists that are potentially going to be governors and, you know, in the midterm elections, these three out of New York, a couple out of Denver and what have you, these people that go to Congress or are your mayor or are, you know, do they, a lot of times they don't really have the power on the things that they promise that they're going to do. You know, like Mandani wanted to do free bus, and I think the governor, is it Hochul? The woman that's the governor of New York, Kathy Hochul, she came in and be like, listen, we cannot give free bus fares in New York City. We just can't. We can't. And then he wanted to start like 5 free grocery stores. And I think that she's given him one that potentially might open in 2028. So a lot of what politicians, not just Madani, but just politicians in general, they'll sometimes say and promise or campaign on things that they genuinely can't get done.
5: Right.
3: Now, my question to you, Brian, is being the governor of, if this guy was to win, whoever is the governor of Florida, do you have that power to no longer publicly fund Flock cameras?
5: Yeah, you would have to have legislative action, but the governor drives a lot of the legislative agenda now in these states. So,
3: especially if you have the majority party.
5: Well, they have a super majority, right, pretty much.
3: But I'm saying, if you have a majority, then what the governor wants, he can kind of get through.
5: Yep. Yeah, if he's got control of his party and right, he's got broad support, yes.
3: Or there's a no-brainer issue like this. Like, because I don't think that this is I think Republicans...
5: The ACLU is definitely against it, which is one of the most liberal organizations there is out there.
3: What I'm saying is, like, I think this might be one thing that Democrats and Republicans can absolutely come together on, and that is we don't want Big Brother in our backyard. Everything that we do is being, you know, state, you know, funded. Now listen, if you live in a neighborhood where your HOA has decided to have surveillance at the gate to help, you know, fortify your little community, that's great. And that's a discussion that you guys can have within the, you know, the council and the HOA president privately. But to publicly, as the state of Florida, to fund all of this surveillance, I think unilaterally, regardless of your political affiliation, I think Democrats and Republicans would both agree we don't want this.
5: Well, the issue is not, the constitutional issue becomes this. It's not the taking of the photograph of your license plate. That is very clear that that's allowed. You're in public. You do not have an expectation of privacy.
3: Right.
5: Where the constitutional issue arises with these cameras is that the Flock company creates essentially this dragnet that can then trace and track the movements of an individual,
3: one particular license plate,
5: and that becomes something that typically requires a warrant,
3: right?
5: In order to surveil somebody to that degree,
3: for an agency to lay on your phone or to lay on your comings and goings, usually have to have probable cause in front of a judge to ask for that type of surveillance,
5: right? And this, the fear is that this circumvents the warrant process, which is a part of our due process according to the Constitution, and that this will lead to giving law enforcement the opportunity to trace and travel and track people that they want to without a warrant. And what we've learned from law enforcement over the years, from the Patriot Act, people and that from they everything want else, to if without you, if you give the government this power, they will eventually use and abuse it.
3: Yeah, absolutely. They don't give rights back.
5: No.
3: Once they've taken rights away from you,
5: they're gone.
3: You never get them back. I mean, regardless of where you align yourself politically, you never, ever, ever get, when they take some constitutional rights away from you, they don't ever have big meetings to be like, you know that, we're going to go ahead and give that one back. There's absolutely like 0% for you to get it back. So when we give them this much leeway to peer into our lives. And like Brian said, the problem isn't, okay, knowing that, you know, the license plate went here. The problem is having the software to be able to input one particular license plate number, and it spit out all of your comings and goings.
5: You know, and there's people that are for it. They're like, well, it can prevent crime. It can help solve crimes, do all this. That's fine, but don't you want those charges to stick? Because if they're doing something that's ultimately going to be deemed to be unconstitutional, then those people are going to ultimately get free and released from the charges that you're trying to go after them for. So you got to do things the right way. Rules, the rule of law matters. Our Constitution matters.
3: It does.
5: And defending that is very important stuff. And it's
3: becoming less popular.
5: Yeah, and the more and more you give away, like you said, you're never getting it back.
3: Listen, here's the deal. George Orwell's 1984 is here. Big Brother. This is the ultimate Big Brother. This is the ultimate Big Brother, where they even have the software to individually put your license plate number in there, and it spits out where you've been
4: in the last 30 days.
3: In the last month, where you've been. Now, hey, if you've been nowhere that you're not ashamed of, great. But, you know, I don't necessarily know that I want the government knowing, even if I've not traveled anywhere that I shouldn't be, I don't know that they should have those capabilities to be able to thumb me that bad. And I think everybody agrees on that. And I think it's smart for this political candidate. If I was David Jolly, if I was the black guy, Byron Donaldson, whatever the hell his name is, this guy.
8: The one I'm supporting because I like him so much. I don't know his name.
3: I just know the black guy that I'm supporting.
8: He's got a lot of melanin, and I like it.
3: If I was running for governor of Florida, I would be pounding my chest on this because nobody really wants this.
7: We'll block Flock cameras by the simple fact.
3: He just doesn't look very gubernatorial.
4: They're not going to block it. What these lobbyists are going to come in, and what they're going to do is what every other state looks like they're doing, is they're going to come in and say that Flock can only hold your information for 7 days or 14 days.
3: Whatever.
4: Yeah.
5: You trust them?
3: Yeah, exactly. You trust that? You trust those people?
7: We will block Flock cameras by the simple fact of preventing taxpayer money from going to Flock cameras in your neighborhood, in your city, your county, on our highways, anywhere in the state.
3: Now, I'm assuming, Brian, that these Flock cameras that have been installed by municipalities and cities and Florida Highway and things like that, that's not for free. That costs money.
5: Exactly.
3: For the installation, for the monitoring, for the software capabilities. It would be interesting to see. If you could do some.
4: Remember, I said in the city of St. Pete, they signed the 5-year.
3: $80 million.
4: Yeah.
3: I think city of St. Pete signed a 5-year, $80 million deal.
4: Yeah, they upped it from 25 to 50 cameras.
7: Taxpayer money is never to be used to spy on American citizens here in Florida. Florida's not China. Orlando's not Beijing.
3: I think I would have got, with that rentacrowd.com that this guy may have, I think I would have got some better guys and a little bit more ethnic diversity and not just a bunch of guys that were mowing lawns an hour ago that you gave Block Flock Now signs to.
4: Sorry, 5 years, it was only $800,000 for St. Pete.
3: Oh, okay, still.
4: But there's different companies that are doing it, and you got to think also that, I saw a bunch of them yesterday. The city of Tampa have a bunch of unmarked cars that they're like little trucks, and they have license plate readers all over them.
3: Oh, man, listen.
4: And they're just driving around.
3: You know, now that we travel 75 to 275, you know, every guest we got and myself, if I have to go to the studios or Lummi, you know, that's a major thoroughfare for all parties. And you see how much radar that the city of Tampa, Hillsborough County, and FHP are running on this particular stretch of highway, 75 into 275 through Barris, Fletcher, Fowler, you know, all of that, Martin Luther King. And to see them, and they're now using like F-150s. Like just regular trucks that like a painter would have, and then they're configured with all these undercover lights, but like you can't even like pass a white F-150 now going like 82.
5: It shouldn't be. We should not live in a police state. The unmarked police cars should never be used for daily interaction face-to-face with citizens.
3: Right.
5: It should be for police detective operations.
3: I'm for
5: only.
3: You. I'm with you on that.
5: You should not be gunning somebody. The whole purpose of, well, it's not the whole purpose. One of the side purposes of having a police officer out there gunning is it gets people to slow down
3: right.
5: when you know that they're out there.
3: In a marked car.
5: It's a reminder to right. slow down. Oh, geez, I've been on this highway for an hour now, and I'm going 15, 17, 18 miles an hour over the limit. I usually only go 8. Let me slow it down. You lose that effect when you have unmarked vehicles, secret police out there trying to do this.
4: Well, just wait, Brian, because they I think the city of St. Pete bought them the drones that they're going to be flying over.
5: Yeah, that's just too much. That's a step too far, man.
3: Hold on, we drones that they're going to be flying over for radar enforcement?
4: Yeah, remember I showed you that video with Jay where the Flock is installed on it? And it would
3: oh, yeah. Oh, my God. You need to get that video so I can play for Brian. So Flock now, as a business, Brian, are taking it to the next level. Instead of having these fixed cameras on light poles or something like that, you know, around the area, they now have these drones that they can put up, like, during sporting events or any type of gatherings or just in a mobile type deal. And what they let me this is their I think promotional video. Would this be like, let me, the video that they send to like you know, the city of Tampa for the, you know, or
4: yeah, and it looks
3: in
4: like
3: order to
4: have,
3: be able to maybe monitor the Bucks game or something like that.
4: 6, 7, 8 They have 8 different types of drones. They have some that gunshot detection. So if it hears a gun, it goes out and goes that whole area.
3: Flock Alpha. We played this yesterday, but I want Brian to see it. Like, this is so wrong. You can't even go to the ball game now without they're gonna fly these up and down. They didn't it say, let me, they could get a whole stadium full of people in 2 hours.
4: Yeah, it's quick.
3: They can, so Brian, they can get 70,000 people or cars or license plates in a 2 hour time period by bringing these, you know, to the parking lot and having.
5: So DFR, I believe, stands for digital facial recognition.
3: Yeah, I think. Saying, Lummy, that inevitably they not only get your license plate, but they might fly it throughout the stadium to get your face.
5: They're saying that the Blue Angels may have had Flock cameras on them when they
3: that's why they had to get so, people on the beach. So low. Here we go. So they got a 2 mile radius.
5: No, it's going up to 4 now.
4: Well, Bubba, they're actually donating because the Rays think that, and the Bucks do it. We didn't sign up for it, but if you want to be quicker to get in the stadium, you have to have a facial recognition picture yeah. walking in.
5: But that's private organizations that you're giving those rights to. You're not ceding it away to the government.
3: Well, you don't know what.
4: Well, if the companies.
3: That,
4: the companies.
3: You don't know if the Bucks are selling that data or not, right?
5: Right, but then you do get to the point of illegal searches, and that's why we have to stand up for this.
3: Here we go, the new standard of connectivity. We're basically watching a promo video for this new Flock Alpha drone. Powerful camera ever built for digital face recognition. I mean, Big Brother is here, my friend. Read license plates from 2,000 feet away.
5: From up to 2,000 feet away.
3: So, Brian, that means they can be 2,000 feet in the air where you really can't see them.
5: Over a third of a mile away from you.
3: In the air.
5: Yeah.
3: Up top where you're not really, you can't, because you can't probably hear a drone at 1,500 feet.
5: No.
3: I mean, you know, so you don't even hear it up there, and it's scanning every license plate of the parking lot of the Bucks, the Rays, the Lightning. And it actually, as part of its promotional video, shows you an empty a parking lot as an example of what it can do. And then, Brian, so they have these stations on top of, like, these big buildings, and it comes and docks and then replaces the battery and goes back out. Watch this.

0: That is so wrong.
1: I mean, it's awesome technology. I don't like it for. I wish I would have been
0: on the stock IPO.
2: There's no stock. It's a private company. Three Georgia Tech guys did it.
0: Mm. Oh, here's my girl right here, Caitlin Lockerbie.
1: Yeah, well, I heard you got some news for her, though.
3: On speeding, also collecting your personal information.
0: I was trying to get the. Lummi said she's getting a little hippie. For my liking, but I mean, she probably has the most attractive face and breasts of all of Tampa Bay media, by far. I mean, I don't know anybody that's got her fresher, hotter, cleaner, seems to be natural, not a lot of makeup face than her.
3: And Tampa City Council is expected to hear an update.
0: I mean, I bet you she's hot when she first wakes up out of bed with no makeup on, hair pulled back.
3: Today on privacy.
0: Jugs in that 90. If you know what I'm saying.
3: See concerns surrounding the city.
0: By the way, no disrespect. I think she's most recently married to an Army Green Beret dude.
2: Yes.
0: And I don't want no problems with you, sir. I'm just fretting over your very beautiful wife. Seems like she's maybe picked up 5 or so on her hips. But who am I? Look, I've picked up 110 on my hips. So, but and I'm a media personality that's been known to fret over hot television personalities. So,
1: have you checked out Allie Corey yet from Fox 13? She may be up your alley.
0: You know, maybe find her for me, but I don't think anybody's going to beat this is my new TV crush bad.
3: School.
0: Remember let me years I was Lisa Ferrando on Channel 10. And then I still think Gail Guayardo is very, very attractive.
3: Full zone speed camera.
0: This is my new one right here. I mean, is there anybody else that finds her attractive, or am I in my own lane?
1: I think you are the one who frets over her the most.
0: Really?
1: I think she's an attractive woman, but...
2: I don't think this new one that Brian said he's got... No, she
0: looks... Lummi knows my
1: look. A little toothy.
0: And usually I don't go... and usually I don't go for blondes. Like, I usually don't go for blondes. I've seen this one. No. Oh, God. No. She looks like Krista Diaco.
1: Oh, and you just said, oh, God, no to that. Wow.
0: No. That's not directed. Shut up, Brian. I'll turn your microphone off, bitch.
1: Wow.
0: Don't try to get me in trouble with Steve and Krista.
1: I mean, how is that supposed to be interpreted?
0: But I don't think Krista would be the most attractive woman on television current day. I think Krista's very attractive for her age. She's obviously unbelievably in shape. I find her very attractive, but I wouldn't put her as the most hottest chick on current TV right now.
2: Out of respect to Steve.
0: Yeah. I don't want to fret over her. Please. I think your wife's attractive. I think you have one of the more attractive wives of all my friends. I think Gina's hot as hell. I don't tell Tom that.
1: Well.
3: Tampa Police Chief Lee Burkaw is going to present a sworn affidavit from a camera company that's called Red Speed that states camera data is not shared with Flock Safety, which is a company best...
0: Oh, so let's not get confused. The red light camera is from the Flock cameras, is basically what the city of Tampa is telling
2: you. But they're accusing that it's all going technically to one database.
3: It's known for its automatic license plate reader.
0: That's a bunch of bullshit. Because you know what? I think Brian and I have talked about this before. They make the red light cameras, they make the fine just right there in the sweet spot where you can't really hire an attorney. It's not cost effective to hire an attorney. And to beat it, and it's kind of, you know, and it's like $150.
1: There's no points on your license.
0: There's no points on your license, so it's just kind of easy. I think it's $145, $145, $150, $137, something in that era.
1: Oh, I got into it with my wife about those red light cameras too, because she's late for everything. Like,
0: and so she's running them.
1: She's there's none by where we live. But the city of Tampa loves them, especially along like Kennedy Boulevard and things like that.
0: Kennedy and West Shore, they got just a gaggle full
1: and,
0: of them.
1: And she'd be late for her hair appointment, which is in Tampa, and she's coming over from where she works in Pinellas.
0: Right.
1: And 3 appointments in a row. Now, her hair is expensive enough as it is.
0: Right. I would say her hair, let me see if I can predict, if you take color, wash, cut, blowout, maybe $300.
1: Pushing 3 bills.
0: Yeah.
1: And that's if they don't suck her into buying any products while she's there.
0: Not necessarily that big of a tip.
1: Yeah.
0: Yeah.
1: So
0: she's 3.
1: 3 bills.
0: Now put $150 on that for running the red light, and we have a little bit of a domestic situation in the Matroni home.
1: We did, and it got taken care of, but by the third, I'm like, this is effing ridiculous.
0: What's her name, Stephanie?
1: Yeah.
0: Stephanie, sweetheart.
1: No, she's good now.
0: Hold on, babe. these are, let me tell you the cameras, where they're at. And so when you drive like hell, but when you, let me, these are the three cameras that you're all, we're getting tickets on, sweetheart. Just please, everywhere else, drive like a mad woman. But in these three areas, stop, come to a complete stop. Don't roll it.
1: STFD.
0: That's where they get you, Brian. They get you on that right on red, and you don't come to a complete stop.
1: Which is BS.
0: Exactly.
1: Nobody's getting two accidents from that.
0: No, yeah. When you roll right on a red, and the other traffic's not coming yet, and you got that little 5 to 7 second sweet spot where they're interchanging and getting ready to do, for another route. You can roll that bitch.
1: Yeah.
0: You can roll it. We all roll it.
1: California stops. Yeah,
0: exactly.
1: They call those.
0: So you've had to tell Steph.
1: Yeah.
0: Babe, your hair appointments are shooting 450 to 500 now,
1: yeah,
0: honey.
1: Yeah, no, it was bad. It was like 3 months in, God. It was, she goes like every 8, 10 weeks,
0: I
1: whatever
0: love your
1: it
0: natural.
1: Is.
0: I mean, listen, here's the deal. You're not getting your hair done anymore if it's going to cost me $500
1: a copy. I told her, I was like, you're going to have to go to Great Clips with me.
2: Oh, on these cameras too, Bubba, I guess what they're coming out with too, and they're putting in there is it can zoom in to take pictures, and it starts recording if you're not wearing your seatbelt.
0: Oh, so now they're going to get seats. Oh, my God.
3: Oh, just last month, Chief Burkhaw confirmed the company swore Red Speed is not affiliated with or supported by Flock. In June, Tampa City Council, they decided to add 36 Red Speed cameras within these Tampa communities here.
0: And all it is a big money grab.
1: Yep.
0: And here's the thing. The city doesn't even get the major portion of it. Some Phoenix, some company out of Phoenix, Arizona does.
1: And I think they have like minimums that these deals are bad deals for
0: the
1: communities.
0: City, yeah. They have minimums where like if you don't generate, $50,000 in a month, then they still get paid. The city has to make up the difference.
1: Yep.
0: The contracts are so bad.
3: To help crack down on drivers that are speeding near their schools. But that decision sparked debate in the city about privacy concerns and how the company is going to use and store its data.
4: And I don't think the potential misuse of the
0: ordinance. Oh, look at this guy. I want you to put up some more brown makeup over there. But this guy hates us.
2: Yeah, it's Lewis.
0: Yeah, this guy's a real asshole.
2: Yep.
1: How do you know he hates you guys?
2: Because he told me.
1: You met him?
0: Yeah. Let me know. Let me know.
2: Yeah.
0: The guy.
2: Yeah, he took a picture with the goats and then found out it was Bubba and got really upset.
4: The reasonable use.
2: Lewis Ferrera.
0: Let me ask you a question, Lewis Ferrera. What have I ever done to you?
2: Well, he's a Bob Buckner or Jane Castor D swinger.
0: Because I don't suck Jane Castor's D. I bet you she's got a bigger one than me. And I think Bob Buckhorn is the worst politician in the history of our community. Let's not forget his 6-foot lap dance rule that lasted about 4 months until the city of Tampa Police Department told, council member Bob Buckhorn, this is impossible to enforce. You want us in strip clubs with measuring sticks to see, there's so much more we need to be doing with our resources. We can't have a lap dancing squad. Stop. Like, it's stupid. There's no other cities. In that point, just close the strip clubs down.
4: And proper use.
0: But you can't because they generate an unbelievable amount of tax.
4: This ordinance on something that's very important to a lot of communities.
0: This guy looks like a real...
4: on issues of safety.
2: He's
4: for
2: a wet
4: children.
2: Fart.
5: And I completely agree with you, Councilman Beard.
0: Okay, that's the people that represent the city of Tampa. Look at that humanity right there.
2: Oh, like Ken Hagen. He's at the end.
0: Right here?
2: No, the other end. The guy that's just relaxed looking at him.
0: Yeah, that's the only guy I like. Ken Hagen.
5: Except for the fact that these Flock cameras have been used for not their purpose.
0: Look at this.
1: She's making the argument that we're supporting. Just so
0: she needs to go with your wife and get her hair done. My Lord.
1: Look, she has her own aesthetic that she's going for, and I think she's pulling it off well.
0: Right,
1: the
0: sure.
1: Former softball gym coach turned city council member.
0: Granola.
5: And that's the concern.
0: Probably doesn't even wear, she probably doesn't even wear deodorant.
3: Oof. Well, this map,
0: I bet you she's got a big bush, too.
2: Oh, God.
3: Here shows where thousands of cameras are already located across the Tampa Bay area. Several groups, including the Civil Liberties Union, claim that the Flock automated license plate readers are an invasion of privacy and can lead to false arrests and violations. Today, the city is also expected to review other vendor contracts in addition to Red Speed for any Flock affiliation.
0: I mean, you don't find her attractive, then you don't know if you have any testosterone running through your brain.
2: Yeah, baby face.
1: I didn't say that I didn't find her attractive.
0: Hello, go ahead.
6: Bubba, God bless. Listen, let me tell you a little trick that they do up here in Lucas County, Toledo, Ohio. So on 8090 Turnpike, they have a Labrador, and the Lucas County Sheriff's Department sits out there at the picnic table at the rest stop on 8090, and they just throw the ball by the trucks. And that dog will hit. Nobody, none of the truckers know it, but that cop sitting there on the picnic table, he'll radio ahead. Dude, they got all kinds of tricky shit. But let me just ask one more thing, sir, if I could. Brian Petroni. So everybody's always talked about that no man's land, that 10 miles when you're going from Ohio to Pennsylvania or Ohio to Indiana, that where the tolls let off. Everybody says you can speed, do whatever the hell you want. Sorry. But is it a no man's land?
0: Sir, I don't know that Brian. Hold on, I don't know that Brian Petroni is familiar with the 10-mile stretch between Pennsylvania and Ohio. I hate to be a spokesperson for Brian Petroni, but I don't think that he's familiarized with that area.
1: I do have a position on it that it is. There's no part of a highway that you're traveling on that isn't a part of a state in this country,
0: right?
1: And whoever state is now, they may patrol it less,
0: unless you're on an Indian reservation.
1: They may,
0: right? But I mean, if you're on,
1: but even then, the Indians have their own law enforcement
6: right between the two states.
0: No, we don't have any idea. With that particular geographical area, sir, we don't have any idea.
6: You grew up in Indiana. You know about I-90 and 80,
0: sir. I grew up in Indiana. You're talking about Pennsylvania at this point.
6: I'm just talking about the 80-90 turnpike system.
0: Okay,
6: there's always that no man's land between the two states where you need about 2 miles.
0: Shut up. Jesus Christ, buddy. Are you just trying to hear you? I know I probably lost a listener. He's going to turn into a troll, but Jesus Christ, buddy. When I lived in Indiana, 80-90 was controlled by the state of Indiana. Now it's private sector. I don't think as you get, 2 miles to a state line, that state loses its jurisdiction.
1: I get what he's saying.
0: No man land.
1: They may enforce less that far out because pursuits and things like that would become a little bit more cumbersome.
0: Right. Crossing state lines. Yes.
1: And so there may be something to that. I don't know, but I just can't imagine that there's this.
0: At 2.5 miles, you can go from 70 to 110.
1: Yeah, it's a myth. I just Googled it, and it's an urban myth.
0: Yeah. So there you go, sir. We actually did research it, and the official answer that you were looking for is no. There is no such thing as a no man's land. As you get close to a state line, getting handoff from, let's say, Indiana to Illinois, when you're 2 miles from the Illinois border on I-70, leaving to West Terre Haute, you can't gas it up to 150. Because it's, quote-unquote, as you would call it, no man's land.
1: Nobody owns these highways.
0: That's right, man. Indiana, 3.5 miles out, gas it up. They can't patrol it. So, sir, I hope that, you're just droning on and on. I'm sorry I hung up on you, but you're just driving me crazy because you wouldn't even listen.
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0: Thank you for your, thank you for your Toledo, Ohio call. That's how we're going to leave it.
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7: 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Much less. 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
0: 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Thank you to the two guys that came out, and Lummi, I think they're coming back out. I think we needed to get some equipment or something. I think they're coming back out for to do some stuff.
3: Yes, they are.
0: So I got two different texts and from people that know, on these are knowledgeable people in positions that I can't necessarily give you their job description, but just trust me, they're very close to these particular situations that I've spoke about on the air. One of which says, search Blue Angels Homecoming. When they do this event in Pensacola, they push the altitude limits and people actually get there early, and it's a badge of honor to have your tent blown away. So they, I guess, let me, you, they know they're going to be extra low. Maybe the Blue Angels have filed some type of permit, or maybe they don't even have to even wick, and they can do it because they're the Blue Angels. And you go there, set your tent up, and it's a badge of honor for your tent to get blown away. Sounds like a waste of $300 to me, right? Those retractable tents, we've bought them over the years. They're about $300 or $400 with logos.
4: The nice ones easy. Can be for sure.
3: Right? And they break easy, so.
0: Yeah.
4: Well, if you really want one to break easy, you go to Dick's and buy like one of the $70 ones that they sell.
0: Exactly.
4: That thing will snap like
0: because
4: a twig.
0: A 7 mile gust, northern 7 mile gust, and you're done. And then another person that knew that knows of the Flock situation says, let me tell you something. Flock is scary. The private ones are hooked up to government databases, and they also have a mobile Flock unit. Camera enforcement is an absolute effing embezzlement.
3: Yeah, that's what I was saying when I saw yesterday at City of Tampa. They had all these unmarked like little trucks that they had like four or five cameras on driving around.
0: A private company sends you a cheaper fine with the threat of telling the government if you don't pay them. So it's absolutely an embezzlement and a shakedown. And man, I vote less of that, like a lot less of that. But it seems like we're getting more of it. Like, we want to do it more.
4: Yeah, you'll keep getting more, too.
3: Yep.
4: Until we stand up, Bubba Army.
0: Speaking of Big Brother, in California, in the city of it'd be interesting to see what Brian thinks about this. Now, I do think, personally, recycling is important. But I don't do it.
4: It's a racket.
0: I don't do it. I do not do it. I'm glad you said that, because I thought for sure you'd be all earthy on me and call me irresponsible for just throwing my garbage in one container. I put the plastic in with the whatever.
4: Some level of recycling is good, but overall, when you see these videos of these recycling plants and what actually goes down and who's actually making the money off of this and how much it actually costs. And energy it takes to recycle,
0: right,
4: versus create new stuff.
0: Much
4: I'm
0: like,
4: all for it to a degree and to an extent, but
0: much like in Indiana, one of the biggest ethanol plants in America is right outside of Warsaw, and somebody did a survey that the amount of diesel and fuel it takes to grow corn, harvest corn, because ethanol is based out of it's made out of corn. And so, but it's the alternative fuel that you can use in your flex fuel vehicles, and the amount of money it takes to the diesel and the trucking across the, you know, from the farm to the distribution deal, it actually costs. It's actually a negative carbon footprint. What you're trying to do to be more environmentally, you know, savvy actually is worse for the environment if you figure in all the harvesting and diesel and resources needed to grow this corn to turn it into a cleaner fuel. It's actually worse for the environment. Much like electric cars. You know, electric cars, okay, you're not using gas per se, but, you know, what are you doing to the power grid and how much... You know, more power do they have to generate for you to charge that car up? Is it less or more of the power plant producing environmental byproduct less than a gasoline engine? Like, Brian, have they done tests?
4: It is less. I mean, charging a battery takes a lot less energy than, you know, direct fuel injection engines. But, you know, supposedly plastic, even recycling of plastic, saves something like 75%, you know, in terms of energy to create. I just don't, I would question that those numbers and want to see how they calculate
0: right.
4: It versus, you know, the actual cost of getting, collecting, gathering, processing, reformulating, and redistributing
0: the amount of resources that takes.
4: Yeah.
0: And like the city of Sacramento, I would be fit to be tied. They're now going, they got a task force that, oh my God.
3: Randy Hardy, $100.
0: Randy Hardy on the cash app. 100 large. Thank you, Randy. So I would have a problem if I lived in a city like Sacramento, where they have the trash police and they can go through your trash, and if you're not recycling or divvying up the plastics versus the papers versus the glass, they can potentially fine you. I have a problem with people going through my trash. And the city of Sacramento is now doing that.
5: Before you roll out your bins, just know.
0: Just know this. I'm throwing everything into one bin, bitch. And I'm going to put dog poop on top of it so that when you try to pillage through my garbage, you're going to have to go through, you know.

0: Problem would you have if some old bag, some old Kathy, was outside your curb going through your trash to make sure you separated it correctly? You would become unglued.
1: Yeah, I would.
0: I think you would.
1: I wouldn't want to live there, per se.
2: In Ohio, they have looks like chips on your recycling cans, and you can get fined if it detects that you're recycling correctly.
3: Yeah, we won't be.
0: Again, Big Brother. Yeah. Big Brother. Now they're chipping up my garbage can to see that I'm throwing the right stuff in my goddamn garbage. I'll tell you what I'm doing. I'm finding where that chip is, Lummy, and I'm taking my Dremel tool and I'm whittling it right on out.
1: The truck probably won't pick up your garbage then. It's probably designed that way.
0: Oh, yeah.
1: That it has to read the chip and then...
0: Yeah. God dang, Big Brother, man.
1: You're just going to have to lean into it, Bubba. You asked for all this.
3: Any of the contents?
0: I didn't ask for any of this, yes, Brian. No, I did it.
1: You
0: shut
1: love
0: up.
1: AI. You made all those but AI parodies and now we've got this.
0: You're stupid.
3: Just giving a visual.
4: The city of Sacramento will have crews checking containers.
0: I put snakes in mine. You can't prove that a snake didn't slither up there on his own.
1: Yeah, every day there's a poisonous snake in your garbage.
0: I mean, not a poisonous one, but just like a red, like a black, like a, you know, a blue racer or a black racer.
1: Snakes.
0: And Brian, you got to admit, they could not prove that you put a snake in there because a snake could slither in there, right?
1: Yep.
4: Across the city to track if residents are.
0: I put snakes in there. So that when Karen goes in there, they got this big old snake that comes out at her.
3: We conducted the same reviews last June, and we found high contamination levels of, you know, issues like plastic bags in the recycling, garbage in the organics.
0: Oh, yeah, don't bust me up.
4: Jesse David says it's to be in compliance with SB 1383, a state law that requires local jurisdictions to make efforts to reduce methane emissions, specifically caused by organic waste ending up in landfills. But residents won't face any fines, just feedback.
3: Any container that we touch will either give a great job tag or a let's sort this out tag.
0: Oh, don't bust me up with your great job or let's sort this out tag. How about suck my D tag?
1: Hey, Bubba, how'd you do on your garbage test?
0: I got a let's work on this tag. And I,
1: do you have a parent-teacher conference scheduled?
0: No, but I went and ordered 100 black racers, and I'm going to grow them out back in a snake farm, and then every time they, at least for 100 weeks, I'm going to have a snake in one of my containers.
1: Get these mother effing snakes.
3: But either way,
0: you know what, Brian? I got a new tag saying
1: snakes on a bin.
0: Snakes. We need to have a talk. You got snakes in your tag. In your damn
3: trash. Want to provide education and...
0: Oh, get the hell out. Don't educate me on my garbage.
3: Make sure everyone knows the resources that they have available to sort their waste correctly.
0: Go save a tree, bitch.
2: San Francisco, with your pet waste, your cat litter, your dog feces, you will be fined... And if it keeps happening, you could face criminal charges in San Francisco.
0: Because we're not, Rover, we're not disposing of, what does San Francisco suggest we're supposed
1: to
0: do with Rover?
1: You got to poop in the streets.
0: With Rover, with Rover, with Rovers, with Bella's poop.
2: You have to request according to the site, you have to request a special trash can.
0: For dog poop.
2: For dog or cat litter.
0: Hello, go ahead.
5: Hey, good morning. How are you?
0: Good, bud.
5: Real quick, I have a question for Brian, Babyface, if I, maybe he knows of something. So a few months ago, I had been arrested for a DUI, though I wasn't DUI. And I don't know if you're familiar with Tennessee, but there's been a real problem with false DUIs and arrests. There's like a really big problem with it.
0: Well, let me ask you a question, sir. Can I ask you a question real fast? How do you know that you weren't DUI? Like, did you blow under the limit? Or, like, how do you know that? I'm just asking.
5: Well, two reasons. Number one, they never had you blow. They just give you the field sobriety test and make that determination and then take you to the jail and then draw your blood. And
0: okay.
5: My blood draw was 0.03.
0: Oh, okay. So,
5: and by the way, I literally had a single beer. So,
0: right.
5: I mean, that.
0: And
5: that
0: I mean, and a point zero, and a 0.03 is well below the most states are 0.08. So that's well below. And Brian, isn't that the inevitably the most accurate test is the blood test?
1: Yeah, blood draws are very accurate.
0: Yeah, yeah.
2: And it looks like in Tennessee, the last 7 years, there's been 2,547 wrongful DUI charges.
0: Yeah, so sir, it looks like you're in this group. And so what's your question to Brian? Because it sounds like they really, really wronged you.
5: Well, they did, and it got thrown out. But, you know, there's a couple of problems. Two big problems that I had. Number one, the cop completely lied about probable cause.

0: and I had video evidence. That's why I got exonerated, not even because of the blood draw. The DA still wanted to prosecute me for reckless driving, but I had video proof that she had lied for the pullover. So my question is,
1: did you have that? Did you have that through by having a dash cam?
0: No, actually, the business that I was coming from had full surveillance of the entire street.
1: Oh, okay.
0: So,
1: all right.
0: Good.
2: Block cameras save this guy.
1: Yeah. Gotcha. So continue on, buddy.
0: Well, it wasn't Flock, thank God. But, okay, so my real question is I want to consider civil litigation, but I don't even know what to do. Don't know who to talk to, where to go.
2: Yeah, qualified immunity is a bitch, sir. And
1: yeah,
2: you can't sue
1: anywhere.
2: The officer. You can try and go after the agency, and you can do that. There are definitely attorneys in your area that handle claims against law enforcement. And you can pursue that route if that's something you want to look into for violating your civil rights. It's a 1983 federal lawsuit that would have to be filed, and if certainly if that's something you want to look into. The problem,
1: it's a very uphill battle though.
2: The problem is the damages, you know. In this case, it could cause substantial damages because people could lose jobs. People
1: right.
2: could, you know, a lot can happen when
1: reputation.
2: you take away somebody's license immediately when they're arrested for a DUI. So, you know, you can try it. And again, you're looking for an attorney that specializes in 1983 litigation.
1: Yeah, I mean, sir, what Brian is saying is you're really kind of pissing up a rope. I mean, really, you kind of are. I mean, Brian, I'm not trying to be, you know.
2: Well, it's a
1: hard threshold.
2: It's an uphill climb, but it's certainly worth, you know, the only way that they'll stop is if they're hit with tons of these lawsuits. I mean, those 2,500 people who've been wrongfully accused of DUI because of lying POS officers that fabricate reasons to pull people over because their numbers are down.
1: Like Joshua Barr from the TPD.
2: Because more and more people are being responsible and taking Ubers rather than driving intoxicated. And a lot of their funding is predicated on them making a certain number of arrests for DUI.
1: A quota, if you will.
2: You know, it'll continue. So people need to stand up and fight for their rights.
1: To party.
0: You'll appreciate this one. You'll appreciate every single time the officer would walk away from me and they would talk specifically about me, they would mute their body cameras.
2: Yeah, I mean, that should be an automatic throw out. Destruction of evidence. Mm-hmm. That is called spoliation of evidence in the law.
1: Would it be coercion?
2: Well, it should be thrown. It's not coercion.
1: Brian, I was just asking. I don't know the terms.
2: I mean, it's a nice term to throw around, but they're not forcing him to do anything.
1: I mean, but themselves, I mean, they're cooperating.
2: They're cooperating. Yes, okay. Coercion and cooperation by the officer.
1: That's why I got you here to write my rudder.
2: But
1: it is spoliation.
2: And it should be assumed that missing evidence should be assumed in the light least favorable to law enforcement in the state and the light most favorable to you. And that should, in and of itself, lead to it being thrown out. There should be an assumption that the officer was doing something wrong when they willfully muted their body camera.
1: It's almost like civilly pleading the fifth. There's an inference of guilt, right?
2: Mm-hmm.
1: Did I use that one right, Brian? Right.
2: Yes, you used all those words correctly in a sentence.
1: Take that.
3: Welcome, Bubba.
1: Let me give me some.
3: All right.
1: Come on now.
0: That was amazing. I'll be honest, Bubba. That was amazing.
3: Wow.
1: All right, my friend. Good luck to you.
0: I'll send you the body cam footage, Bubba.
1: You know what? Get with Lummy. I'd like to see the body. Maybe I could break it down.
3: Yeah, send us an email.
1: Yeah, send us an email. show@BubbaArmyHQ.com.
0: 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I'll send it.
1: Yeah, and let me thank you, sir.
3: Yeah.
1: Let me. I'll start breaking down, you know, listeners' DUI videos.
3: I see a news story just for the Tennessee thing. I guess there's been one. They found out there's one officer Zahn, who's out of the 16 that they found. It looks like this guy has 8 on his.
1: Is it kind of like Josh?
4: It has happened again, folks. Another.
2: Don't worry, he'll just be moved to another law enforcement organization, like the Catholic Church moved around their pedophile priest. Law enforcement moves around their scumbag cops.
3: Jeez, $76, $20.
4: Her sober driver has come forward saying she too was arrested by.
1: I kind of like that comment. I'm not the guy, but I mean,
2: maybe
3: African American, two white chicks.
2: You know, those two ladies with a mix in.
1: You got a couple,
2: just like Denzel.
1: You got a couple milfs. that are hot as hell for MILFs. You got a blonde, and then look at that brunette. She's only a set of Diacos away from just being an absolute 9.5.
3: Oh, wow.
4: State trooper for DUI.
5: She now makes the 8th innocent person arrested by
2: trooper. Oh, I think he'd be fun to party with too, Bubba.
1: Yeah, Jesus
2: Christ. He'd be into you, too.
3: I think that's the only one he's into is you.
1: I might have 3 people into me.
2: Who's ready for this Bubba buffet? All ends of the buffet are open. Look, grab a plate and go to town.
1: Let me listen to my little brunette.
4: Chief Investigator Jeremy Finley continues the sobering problem investigation tonight. Jeremy,
1: the sobering problem.
4: She contacted you after seeing your last story.
6: Yeah, that's right, guys. It was just last week when I reported that Trooper James Zahn had arrested 7 different people for DUI, and all their blood work later came back showing they were completely sober. Jane Bondurant saw that story, and she called me saying, it happened to me, too.
7: Put your hands straight up.
1: And you know what, Brian? There, this officer, this overzealous, this one percenter, because
2: look at that gut he has, too. What an example
1: most
2: of
1: police officers,
2: professional law enforcement.
1: Most police officers are kick-ass. My boy Pat McGovern. I mean, I'm just telling
2: you. Are
1: most
2: of them kick-ass?
1: Yeah,
2: are really most of them? You're willing to make that statement that more than 50% of police officers are amazing people? Because I guarantee you, I guarantee you his entire squadron that knows that this guy's a POS and none of them say a word about it.
1: You,
2: and they're complicit, just like the Catholic Church priests that knew about the priests that were raping kids and said nothing. If you say nothing, you're part of the problem.
1: I think most cops are good.
2: Yeah, so and they know a bad cop and they don't say anything about that bad cop. That makes them a bad cop, Bubba.
7: Besides,
8: so there's something you need to know right off the bat about
1: that this guy's a piece of shiz. This guy absolutely is doing what Brian says.
2: What physical test is he passing?
1: Let's see.
8: This video of Jane Bondurant's field sobriety test last November. It is not being recorded by a fellow police officer. What made your friend think, I need to record this?
9: I think she was so shocked that I'd even been arrested and that I was even doing it.
8: Bondurant's friend started recording after Bondurant was involved in a fender bender with a Franklin police officer. THP trooper James Zahn was then called in. Right?
1: This guy looks like a piece of
2: shit. Look at that neck roll.
1: Yeah, well, I can't make fun of anybody with a neck roll.
2: But you're not a cop. You're not out there protecting us.
8: Bondurant had bloodshot, watery eyes and appeared to be impaired.
9: Keep in mind, I'm 71 years old and I've just been in a wreck. I felt like I was doing really well, and I felt like my friend with me felt the same way.
8: Listen,
1: when you're 72, I tried yesterday stone cold sober to lift my leg up and count, and I couldn't do it.
2: I can barely count, nonetheless lift my leg.
1: Oh, well, I can barely do either one of them. I mean, count with lifting a leg, that's a zero, buddy. Be like, listen, officer, lock me up, put a breathalyzer on me, however else you want to do it, but I can't look at my little tree stumps. My calves are screaming right now just standing here. Every step's a rep, kid. Can you just give me a courtesy cuff where you use 2 handcuffs because my T-Rex willies won't come together?
10: Okay. Oh, gosh.
8: No.
2: Oh, she just resisted. Whoa, got her with another charge.
1: You're right.
2: Woo-hoo.
1: You're
2: law
1: right,
2: enforcement.
1: Brian.
2: Yay. Yep. Protecting everyone. Woo.
10: Impairment.
8: Scumbags.
10: I'm not. Been followed and did everything you asked.
11: All that will be discussed in court.
2: Doesn't matter.
9: Doesn't matter.
2: I'm arresting her. She hit a cop car.
1: Yeah, just like what happened to Joshua Barr.
2: It's so ridiculous. They're thugs,
1: man.
2: Thugs.
1: A hot stripper backed into Joshua Barr. And he got on the radio and screamed bloody murder that, you know, he'd just been hit by a vehicle. Yeah. And they brought 9 or 10 squad cars out there. And then he had to get something to stick because he looked like a pussy by screaming so much over the radio. That's how the bar deal went down. So I've been told. Don't know it to be true, but rumor on the streets is that's what I've been told.
2: This is why qualified immunity needs to be removed. Because
1: I agree with you.
2: Because you should not be, when you're taking away somebody's rights and you have that level and degree of power, you need to exercise that with the absolute utmost caution.
1: Responsibility.
2: Not have fun fighting this in court and spending $5,000 on a lawyer and losing your license for 6 months and possibly losing your job because felt like I can do this.
1: I play God.
2: Why not? They don't care, Bubba. They're not good people. You got to get over that. And the person who wants to be a cop,
1: No, my cops are good
2: people. The vast majority of them are not going, are going into it because they were hallway monitors that got bullied as kids that now want to get their payback.
1: I'm not gonna have the statement where cops aren't good people because
2: I didn't say they're all bad people. But I guarantee you right now, the vast majority of them are not good people.
1: Well, you know why? Because the good ones are aging out and retiring because the new, because listen, a lot of the old time ones.
2: This is an old timer here. What are you talking about? How many hundreds of lives do you think this piece of crap ruined? How many hundreds of lives in his career?
1: I'm talking to you about the people that I know in law enforcement. They're in the drop program and they're trying to get out because they cannot take the new age cop. Now, this is an exception. This is an old timer who's corrupt, and obviously we know that. But for the cop, the police officers that I know, they're trying. They have 30 years in. They're trying to get out as fast as they can because they don't like the way law enforcement is headed.
2: Well, those are good cops then, and the ones that are listen. The problem I have is that thin blue line that none of them want to cross when they know one of their guys is doing the wrong thing.
8: Mention it, but
3: remember that police camera that we saw the story like about a couple months ago where the old man was having like a diabetic shock on the side of the road and the cop arrested him for a DUI. Do you remember that one?
1: I know the one that most comes to my mind is there's a corrupt ass cop that tried to tell the woman with one arm that she was texting in her right arm.
2: Yeah, how about that guy?
1: And the woman goes, "Sir, before I completely debunk what you're saying, before I do that, are you sure that you positively saw me texting with my right arm? Because it's virtually impossible. I know I was steering with my left, but I promise you I wasn't texting with my right arm." And the cop doubled down in full corrupt. He's like, "I'm telling you, I'm a sworn police officer, a court of the law. I'm an officer of the court of the law. And I saw you. My eyewitness testimony was I saw you texting with your right hand."
2: And you know what he was doing that day? He was out on patrol, and his job that day was to find people texting and driving. And so, come hell or high water, he was going to do it.
1: She lifted up her arm, and she was an amputee from just below the elbow.
3: Well, this guy, we watched with
1: no hand. And that piece of shit, oh my God, that's a prime example of a bad cop.
2: And you're only seeing a smattering, a small sample.
1: Did you send it to me, Lummy? What you're talking about?
3: Let me get it to you.
8: Arresting someone unfamiliar with law enforcement. Bondurant is a former assistant U.S. attorney. What was it like for you to be arrested for a crime you didn't commit?
1: So here's a woman that really knows.
2: Oh, no, she's prosecuted people who were the victims of this crap.
1: I was getting ready to say, like, she knows this inside and out. This is what she did. Like, she was a former U.S. attorney. Those people usually are pretty buttoned up.
9: Shock was the first reaction. Trauma. And the trauma lasted for months because it took for months to...
1: Like Brian said, this isn't an overnight fix. This is, I lose my license immediately. I have to, you know, maybe lose work, maybe get fired from work.
2: Let's throw this out here, Bubba. You're a single dad going, or dad going through a divorce with your wife, and you're fighting for custody of your kids. And you get pulled over for a DUI. Do you think that's going to help your case?
1: Nope.
2: Do you think the judge is going to? Do you think you're not getting an emergency motion from the family law court
1: to take your kids away
2: timeshare?
1: Absolutely.
2: So you know, when people say, "Oh, Brian's overreacting," or "He's hot," or "He must hate cops," I loathe anyone who violates somebody else's rights to this degree, to take away their freedom, to take away their life, to take away their family.
1: Hold on, and you need to think about that, Brian. Especially when the person that we're talking about is innocent.
2: It happens more than you think.
1: Bust the guilty guy all day and twice on Saturday. But when you are screwing with innocent people, then absolutely I stand with you.
9: Be resolved.
8: And like the seven other sober drivers charged with DUI by Zahn, Bondurant's blood work came back with no alcohol and no drugs, except for sleeping medication she'd taken the night before.
1: Which is a non-factor.
8: The charges nollied, meaning the DA opted not to prosecute.
5: You're now the eighth.
1: But the cop gets nothing.
2: Nope.
1: He walks free.
2: He gets his pension.
1: And he's allowed to continue to do this on a daily basis, mm-hmm. putting innocent people in jail and then letting them have to work it out through the system. And like I said, like Brian said, maybe you should, you know, maybe reverse municipality immunity and start holding people of this type of power that make these type of wrong decisions responsible, where you can, you know, redress them in the court of law. Because right now they hide behind this umbrella municipality immunity type deal, and they basically go unchecked.
2: When attorneys do something wrong, they're immediately punished. When doctors do something wrong, there's a process for taking away their certification and taking away their license. When cops do something wrong, they let them keep doing it wrong, and when it becomes a problem, they move them to another jurisdiction. It is terrible.
9: I think I make people too many.
8: I'm wondering what you think the THP should do.
9: I know they've got a problem person.
8: And we asked Governor Lee what he thinks. I'm wondering if you feel like at this point the THP needs to be...
1: It'll be interesting, Brian, to see what he says, because this is the governor, and inevitably...
2: He's going to give some political answer.
1: I know, but it's going to be interesting, because if he was a real man, he'd be like, you know what? This is ridiculous. I'm looking into it. This guy's been suspended during an investigation. We're looking into all of his arrests. I will not let a trooper, you know, be a monster on the streets and, you know, do this to innocent people. That's what he should say. Is he gonna?
8: Reviewing how it's conducting DWI investigations.
12: Well, I think we have, in fact, just in this past year, put in place a requirement from TDI to provide transparency around those cases. I think that's the first step, is transparency.
8: He's referring to a new state law prompted by our sobering problem investigations that will require the TBI to gather all of the sober drivers arrested for DUI in Tennessee in 2025. But that report won't include cases like Bondurant's. She was arrested last November and won't detail the impact of these arrests. For Bondurant, she learned her insurance was being dropped.
1: Just another casualty of an illegal arrest.
2: Yep. The courts will figure it out. Well, if you're innocent, then prove it. No, that's not how this works. It's not how it should work.
1: I'm presumed innocent.
2: You know, it's not how it should work.
3: Well, it looks like his penalty was he's still employed and he had to take a 4-hour DUI retraining session.
2: He should be on bicycle patrol, and he's going to be a little angel the rest of the time he's out.
1: What I would do if I was the chief, I'd put him on bicycle patrol. That's what I would do. Start patrolling the bike paths.
2: There's no bike patrol for highway patrol.
1: Well, you make them.
9: DUI. And he said yes.
8: Okay, so some good news. 3 days before she was to lose her insurance, the charges were nollied, and she did keep her insurance. Now, as we've done with each and every story, we reached out to the THP. They emailed me a short while ago with a statement that did not address any of our questions, saying that troopers are highly trained to identify signs of impairment. Bondurant's arrest now makes her the 16th sober Tennessean to be arrested for DUI by state troopers. Half of those arrests made by Trooper James Zahn.
1: So half of the ones that came back sober were from this particular guy.
3: Yes.
1: I think we have a problem with this particular officer.
3: Well, he got a four hour.
2: I mean, yeah. He's been reformed, Bubba. He's good.
1: Hi,
2: I'm sure he's never going to do it again.
1: Hi, who's this?
13: Hey, Bubba, it's Joe the Supermark. I just got some great news, and I wanted to be the first person I share with ever be you. I've been spitting up blood all week, so I did a chest x-ray yesterday morning, and the results just came back. What do you think it could be?
1: COVID?
13: No, just pneumonia. I've never had pneumonia in my life, so I have no idea. Anybody there had pneumonia before?
2: I had pneumonia frequently as a child. I would constantly get upper respiratory infections that went straight to pneumonia. It was a miserable experience. I didn't cough up blood, though.
1: So what are they going to do? I mean, is that good news because you're now going to get to go to a real medical facility? Like, please walk me through what the good news is.
13: They've offered me to go to Mass General Hospital, which is supposedly a phenomenal hospital out here.
1: Okay.
13: And right now, they just started a regimen of doxycycline.
2: Can I give you a tip? Be nice to the nurses when you go to Mass General.
1: Joe, can you try to turn a new leaf and just absolutely be sweet as you possibly can?
13: I've already turned it. I'm already super OD nice to everybody that I met since I've been here. So
1: yeah, in fact, be so nice that it's sickening. Like, oh my God, the guy in room 4B, man, he is just such a nice guy. Like, what the hell?
13: Well, that was the point, because we wanted to prove whatever the hospital sent over. If they said he was a jerk, he's angry all the time, he swears, whatever, We wanted to make them look crazy,
1: right?
13: So that's why I decided I'm just going to eat it.
1: Even though those reports might have been accurate, because I'm sure that you have put those people through the ringer. So let's try to, you know, be completely opposite of, because look, being a dick and being, you know, hard to work with, look where it's got you. The system eventually just puts you in the most miserable place, facing the wall with a 9-inch TV and two other roommates and no air conditioning. You don't have any say-so in where they put you. So you might as well try to be just absolutely as much of a gentleman as you can, because it's got to work out better than when the alternative.
13: You're right. So I've gotten over with the administrator. She's amazing. I've gotten over with the supervisor. She's amazing. So I've gone over with the people at the top, the nurses. The last problem is just the people at the bottom, because they move around so quick. So you can't really grab them.
1: There is no problem. You're going to be nice to everybody.
2: Yeah, if you're nice to them, then there's never a problem.
1: Top, bottom, mid-level, you're going to be nice to everybody, Joe. All right, Joe, got to go. See you later. I'm running late. Trump addresses the country tonight in a big scheduled, I got something to say.
2: He's trying to force through this.
1: People are speculating as to what he has to say. Here's what I got to say. Now, listen, Brian being the more liberal person, the most liberal person we have as a co-host, I'm not co-signing with anybody. This is just me being just straight shooter. If tonight's speech is going to be about the 2020 election and potentially how it was ripped away from him, and there was all this indiscretion, and I mean all these bad discrepancies and all this corruption and what have you, my question is, what does it matter now? You can't change it.
2: Well, he's trying to change the way it happened. That's what he's going to allege.
3: Because China nationalists.
1: Do you need to roll out like a State of the Union type press conference as the president set infrastructure on how this won't happen again?
2: No, he's trying to get the legislation that he wants, the Stop Whatever It Is, the Voter ID Act. Which, look, I'm not totally against elements of it, but to require a woman to go find her birth certificate in order to be able to vote is an original copy of her birth certificate because her name was changed is kind of a bridge too far for me.
1: I think a valid driver's license is all you need. And a voter ID card, that's all you need.
2: He's using this to try and cast doubt over the midterms, and you know, we'll see what happens.
1: I think at this point, man, if he brings up 2020 and he starts crying over spilled milk, there's nothing you can do about it. You can set provisions, reasonable provisions, moving forward to try to make voting more accurate and less corrupt. But I think a valid driver's license and a voter registration card is all you should need. And I vote by mail, and I voted by mail for 20 years. It's the most efficient. I don't know what happens to my ballot when I send it in, but I'm not going to the polling stations. And I hope that voting, I heard one of his things he wants to take away is voting by mail. He wants to take that away completely, and I ain't voting. I'm not going down there.
2: That's what they're counting on.
1: Well, he's losing his base because I'd be voting for him. So I mean, if I can't vote by mail anymore, there's a lot of people like me, my mom, my sister. If I can't vote by mail anymore, I ain't voting.
3: Well, the thing is that I think he's trying to crack down on because the Chinese advertise coming to America.
2: How many Chinese do you think are voting in our elections and swaying the outcomes, Lummi? Let's be real here.
3: I'm just telling you.
2: I know. I'm asking you a serious question. Well, you're playing devil's advocate and saying what he's going to go out.
1: Let's answer that question next.
3: Yeah.
1: And then we'll jump right into Three Question Thursday if Brian's prepared.
2: Yes.
1: Are you prepared?
2: I'm prepared.
1: Fantastic. Lummi, we will jump into that. What's Trump going to talk about deal? Yeah. The question that Brian just asked you. And then three question Thursday next.
14: Well, at least he has his priorities in order.
15: 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What do we do with him now?
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16: 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Or just, what's new? Have a good answer. 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

0: 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Appreciate you guys. Mommy, did I've Brian is I've
1: you
0: seen
1: can, you can do it on Apple now.
0: So Brian's got an Android and they got that texting feature
2: swipe.
0: Where it's called swipe, and like if you're gonna say like need you to come over to the office today, you just start with the N and then you swipe up to the double E's and then it automatically fills in need, and then you go to the you just go. And so I've seen people do it before, but not to near the speed and efficiency that Brian just showed me. Oh my God!
2: Yeah, I've been doing it for years, so I'm a expert swiper, because Android's had it forever. Apple got it, I think, in the last few years.
1: They did,
2: Apple's isn't as good.
0: But
2: Lummy,
0: you and I are. I mean, you and I are retarded.
1: Well,
0: Lummy,
1: yeah,
0: to him.
1: I hear it all the time.
0: I mean, compared to him.
1: Well, that's the thing is that I guess these Android people. I mean, you could have a competition. They all think they're the fastest techs, you know, because they've been doing it for so long.
0: I just saw was pretty amazing.
2: Well, what's nice about it too, though, is like you don't have to. Like your thumbs get tired doing that. Like it's, if you're using two thumbs,
0: I've been trying to do talk to text, but that sometimes doesn't quite get you. You have to go back before you send it. You actually have to go back
2: and see which words it missed and punctuation's not perfect.
0: Exactly.
2: Like I actually put in comma and the word comma, and it's annoying when I have to do that.
0: And you know what? Anybody that knows me knows that I am such the hey. That's how I start out.
2: Hey,
0: hey, Lummy. Yeah. Hey, Brian.
2: Can you talk?
0: Hey, B. Yes, Bubba. Can you chat? That's when it's really serious. Otherwise, I'm just going to text you some nonsense. But I always start out with, hey. And people say that it's annoying because I should just get right in. I should just get right into what I need.
2: Yes, no. But what you don't want to do, this is
0: can
2: Bubba.
0: Can you help me out here?
2: I'll tell you what you're
1: don't
2: doing.
1: Don't do it, Bubba. I do the same thing you do. It's
0: you. Well, hold on, Brian. Can I tell you my mindset before you give me your recommendation?
2: No, I'm giving you what I think your mindset is.
0: Oh, okay.
2: Would you want to go first, or do you want me to say it and then you tell me if I'm right?
0: Yeah, you go first.
2: Your mindset is you only want to put the question out there is if you can get the immediate answer that
1: exactly.
2: you're looking for. And if you can't get that, you don't want that question being out there sitting. You also want to know that the person is there and can answer you immediately when you ask the question
1: exactly.
2: so that they don't have time to think or do whatever they need to do. It's a control thing.
0: I think no.
2: It's 100% a control
0: thing.
2: No. Okay, you give me your what
1: that's
2: you think it is.
0: No.
2: You give me what you think it is.
0: This is what I'm trying. What it may be perceived, you may be correct. But let me tell you what my true, honest, transparent mindset is, and maybe you can understand where my mindset is. Now, I understand how you guys perceive it, and that's a problem. I don't want it to come across that way, so maybe you can help me. See, this is the new Bubba.
2: All right.
0: So this is the honest to God's truth. Now, I'm not. If I was the old Bubba, I'd be like, "No way, Brian. That's not the way." The new Bubba is like, you know what? You very well may be correct. That's how people interpret how I text. But truly, in my heart, let me give you what my mindset is, and then maybe you can help me fix it. And that is, I say hey because I don't want to interrupt you if you're doing something that's busy and you can't get right back to me. I want your undivided attention so that we can talk about a matter, but if you're busy, then I don't want to interrupt you, and you'll get back to me when you can.
2: But the hey is an interruption. What's the difference between the hey with a question versus just the hey?
0: Because I don't want to lay the big question on you if you don't have time to answer it.
2: No, but the reality is when you just say hey.
0: But that's my mindset. My mindset is innocent in the fact that I'm trying to be mindful of you may not be able to get into a full-blown conversation with me right now. So you may come back, hey, with what, like, let me.
2: So why wouldn't you just say, hey, I know you may be busy right now, but when you get a chance, I need to know blah, blah, blah, blah, blah.
0: Okay, then you know what? Then that's what I need to start doing.
2: Okay.
0: I need to start saying, hey, Lummy. And then rather for Lummy to come back. Now, Lummy has come back many a times and said, listen, I'm in car line picking up Walker. Can I call you back or text you back in 10 minutes? Lummy, you've agreed that that's happened. Yes. And I'd be like, yeah, yeah, we're good. Just text me back. So that's kind of when it's working in my favor. But if people interpret it like I'm trying to be Johnny Control Freak, mm-hmm. which you say people probably do, then it looks like I need to say, hey, Brian, comma, got a quick question for you. Let me know if you got time. If not, text me back when you can. Would that work better?
2: No, because if all you're doing is texting me a question, just text me the question so I can answer you, not have to text you back and then get asked the question.
0: Okay, I get it. But can't you understand where I'm trying to be polite by not putting this question on you? No, I'm trying to not be
2: polite. Hey,
0: Brian, I'm not trying to put this question on you.
2: It's not putting anything on me. It's if I can't answer you right away, it's sitting in my inbox, and I'll get to it when I can get to it.
0: All right, so why can't we come to a compromise where instead of my just, hey, Brian, I throw in this. Hey, Brian. Because I don't want to lay the question on you.
2: That's the whole point. It's a control freak
0: Brian,
2: thing. Thank you.
0: But Brian,
2: it's not about being
0: Brian,
2: polite.
0: Brian, I will if you can't work with me here. And
2: you don't have to change it.
0: But your interpretation of what I do is probably others.
2: Let me ask you this. Why can't you just ask the question?
0: Let me ask you if this would be a happy medium, if this would work, and if this would be okay. Or do I need to go completely your way, or can I? I'm trying to work it out here. And if I need to go completely your way, I will.
2: You don't have to change anything.
0: No, I know I don't, but I want to be better, okay?
2: Okay.
0: And knowing what pisses people off and how I am perceived can be altered. You know, I mean, I think everybody would agree that I've made some pretty wholesale changes in my demeanor and how I deal with people
2: maniacal person you were a decade ago.
0: I have a long ways to go to be perfect, and to be even better than I already am. But, you know, if you see, do you notice now when people like on Facebook and stuff like that say bad things about me? Do you see what I say?
1: God bless what?
0: No, I this one dude was, you know, the comments are, you know, 50% negative. I'd be like, you know what? Hey, you're right, but you know what? You're the one that let your wife blast Hogan. You know what I said yesterday? Charlie, you got me on that one. Now, the old Bubba will be like, okay, Charlie, I'm going to look at your profile. I see your kids go to this elementary school.
2: I'm going to have them murdered.
0: You're fat. Your wife's a beast. Are you kidding me, bro? You piece of shit. I'm telling you right now. No, the new Bubba said, hey, Charlie, got me, buddy. One guy said I was a fat piece of, you know, I'm like, you know what? I'm allergic to fitness. So I'm trying to be better, and
2: I'm into fitness. Fitting this whole pizza in my mouth,
0: or fitting my knuckles in your mouth, fitting my penis in your wife's vagina. So Brian, let me ask you this.
2: Yes, sir.
0: If compared to what I am now, which is just hey Brian, which is very
2: there's no Brian. Hey.
0: Okay, you're right. You got me. Which is very irritating. Which probably pisses Tom off, pisses you off, pisses everybody off, it seems like. So what about I do this? Hey, Brian, got a quick question. Text me back when you're available. No worries. Just nothing.
2: Listen, at this point, you don't need to do it. If you're not just going to ask the question, then hey is fine.
0: No, it's not.
2: Yes, it is.
0: I just got absolutely dressed down.
2: The problem, again, is you keep going past it, is what I said. The original reason why you don't do it is because you're a control freak and you don't want the question sitting out there. So you say,
0: all right.
2: What I'm saying to you is save all those extra letters, okay? Save those that finger energy. Hey, if you're just going to do that, then just hit me with a hey.
0: I ain't doing it.
2: Hit me with the hey.
0: From now on, I'm going to lay it out. Brian.
2: I need to know if you can do blah, blah, blah, blah, blah.
0: Brian.
2: Have you seen this story?
0: Brian.
2: Yes.
0: I need you to look at something for me. I'm going to be emailing it to you next. Get back to me when you can.
2: Or as soon as you can, or whatever
0: no,
2: it is.
0: No, yeah. So just that.
2: That'd be amazing.
0: But to me, that seems rude.
2: How is that rude?
0: Because I'm...
2: To me, hey, with nothing after it, is okay, way well, ruder. What do you think, Lummy?
0: I'm just... listen. So, I'm gonna... Lummy.
2: Yes, sir. He's like, I'm not getting in the middle of this.
0: Lummy, do not stalk. And Macho, you too. Because I have correspondence with you. I want both of you guys to give me your honest answers as to, do I need to change up my text game a little bit and just when I address you, Macho Man, and then I lay out what I need in that, all in that one text. When I make contact, I, instead of just making contact to see if you're available, that I actually lay out what I need. Because you two, I communicate with you two more than I do anybody, and I really need, don't tell me what I, Lauren, I'll fire you if you tell me what I want to hear compared to what your true feelings are. And the way I can find out your true feelings, all I have to do is ask your wife. Like, she won't lie to me. So I, there's no, this is making, Lummy, picture this. I'm asking you to help me be better. So first it's going to go to you, and then Macho Man is part of, I know you don't like talking on the mic, especially when it's giving me direction, but I need your honest answer, so get ready, you're next. Lummy, first you, and be honest.
1: I'll be honest, I know you're not going to believe me, but I don't mind it anymore. I've had to learn it, and it's just how it is.
0: No, I don't want you to have to learn. I want it to be the right.
1: I just know that depending on how pissed off you are at me or anybody, how mad it can be, is when you say, hey, and then 10 seconds later, it's 17 question marks, and then I go in knowing that there's a big problem. So
0: I am guilty of that. When you don't get back to me fast enough, I'll hit question marks. Listen, this is good. Babe, this is good. This is good. This is therapeutical. So, which I know I use that wrong.
2: That's a great word, too.
0: That is therapeutical, which really isn't a word, but you could almost make it a word. Therapeutical.
3: Yeah, true.
0: Macho Man, what say you? Please be honest.
3: You usually say, hey, buddy, and then you follow it up with what you want. So you're pretty much like one. It's a two-text, you know, exchange, but you're basically saying what you want. You lay it out there right up front.
0: Okay.
3: For me.
0: Well, I'm just going to start, Brian. I'm just going to start laying it out front. I just hope people don't think that it comes across rude.
2: It's not.
0: Okay.
2: I guarantee you people. Maybe. Look, you may want to poll some other people to see what they think. Maybe we go to the phones and ask people what they do, what they think is rude.
0: People on the phones, I don't text them. They're not on the reciprocating end of my haze and how I'll put the question marks up there. And if you're not getting back to me fast enough, I start flipping out the whole nine yards. So I think that they're not necessarily. Like, I need to talk to like the Tom Bean merch crick. Well, she doesn't care what I do.
1: Daddy, everything you do is great.
0: Everything you do is perfect. Don't change a thing.
3: I got some breaking news real quick.
0: Yeah.
3: Gary Cantrell got our kick working, so we're now streaming live on Kick.
0: Oh, okay. Cricket, Kick. Just another platform for us to be on.
3: Yeah, so people that are having trouble on Rumble, they can go to Kick.
0: Thank you, Gary Cantrell. I think I need to talk to Gary today. I think he might be mad at me.
3: No, not at all.
0: I think he's overwhelmed, and I think he's getting ready to have a nervous breakdown.
1: I would say he's overwhelmed, but he's not mad at you. He's very
0: busy. Here's the deal.
1: You guys, got a lot of things going on.
0: You guys gave me, you and Macho Man gave me some insight into some of our podcasting recording struggles, and I'm going to be better and make those necessary changes that you guys suggested with not stepping on top of each other and having Pete work the mic a little bit better. I think Pete needs to work the mic better, and I need to back off of it. I think I need to back off because I work the mic like I usually do. He doesn't work the mic like he's supposed to, so it makes me sound like I'm overbearing, whereas if I just backed up a little bit on it and put him up a little bit more, that might be the perfect combination.
1: Well, you also have to remember in what it is that on obviously live radio, you're trying not to have dead air or too many pauses, or if Pete's not talking, you're kind of filling in the gap, but with the podcast, you don't have to have that.
0: I know. It's a skill set that I'm trying to learn, but I've been conditioned to have seamless conversation and keep it moving quickly, whereas podcast is completely opposite of that. It's very slow. It's count, pointer, you know, it's point, counterpoint, you know, let the person finish their
2: conversation. Conversation.
0: Yeah, that too.
2: Hey, you got to keep it. It's boring me, then it's boring my listeners.
0: So Trump alleged Chinese meddling in the U.S. elections during his primetime speech tonight. We're somewhat trying to predict what we think Trump's going to talk about. Brian seems to think that it's going to be exactly this. You know, trying to allege that China meddled in our elections in 2020. Set up
2: the Save America Act is the only thing that can save us.
0: And so that's what tonight's speech is going to potentially be.
2: Some guy named Something Wong voted 400 times.
4: And Trump is hitting back at Senate Majority Leader John Thune after the South Dakota lawmaker said the Save America Act is unlikely to pass law.
5: Well, he's got to be a leader, you know? If he's a leader, he's got to get him. It's the most popular bill I've ever seen put before Congress. And it's voter ID and it's voter. You have to be able to be a citizen to vote. It's called citizenship.
0: Which I don't have a problem with. I just want to keep mailing my vote. I want to be able to do mail-in voting. And it looks like they're trying to, with part of this act, is they're taking mail-in voting away.
1: Well, because of the birth tourism that's happening.
2: Oh, Jesus.
1: And I know baby faces want, but it
2: it's
1: is
2: not
1: true.
2: Affecting the outcome of elections, Lummy. It's not affecting
1: it
2: the
1: could.
2: Outcome of elections.
1: It
2: it's
1: could.
2: Not. It's not. And you know what? When we looked at election fraud, which side got arrested the most for election fraud in 2024? I'm telling you right now, it wasn't the Dems. Who got convicted the most? I'm telling you right now, it wasn't the Dems. It was people in the villages voting three times. This is just such a spurious argument to make. First of all, statistically, if you're getting cheating, it's probably going to wash out and come out in the wash for the most part. But Donald Trump is right. Most Americans do support some sort of identification in order to be able to vote. I do. I'm not against that. The SAVE Act goes way too far. The SAVE Act is not supported. Voter identification is supported. And there's a gigantic difference between the two.
1: Okay, well, I'm just saying that they've done a study, and they have predicted that it's 100, 150,000 Chinese babies being born in the U.S., and they go back, and both of them get voting rights. And since this has happened, they're saying about 1.5 million Chinese in the last 5 years are able to vote now in the U.S. and don't live here.
0: All right, so 1.5 million.
2: And yeah. How many of them have voted?
1: Well, according to the data from 2024... it looks like there was 800,000 that voted.
2: 800,000 total votes since 2004?
1: No, in 2024, there were 800,000 Chinese nationalists.
2: Chinese U.S. citizens.
1: That live in China that mailed in their votes.
2: Yeah. How many that lived in Europe mailed in their votes?
1: You just asked me about Chinese.
2: I know. I'm saying, what does that compare with the rest of the world?
1: But him just making the fact of Chinese, he's saying about not just China, but because China has a tourism that they're doing. They promote the rich to come over here and be born.
2: And that is why we have laws in place that women traveling to the country can't be certain amount pregnant. You know, that you can place those laws into place to say you can't come here for baby tourism. You can't travel to the U.S. and get a visa if you're due in the next 2 months. I mean, there's ways to prevent that from happening or try to, to quell that from happening that don't impede on the rights of U.S. citizens to vote.
1: Well, how far along do you know what the rule is?
2: Well, I guess, I think the issue would be how long the visa is for.
1: If they're coming over
2: specifically for the purpose of having a baby and then taken off.
1: They have a 45-day free visitation visa.
2: Yeah.
1: Well, so then, a month and a half.
0: You probably need to close that loophole.
2: I mean, most airlines have rules on traveling when you're in that level.
1: Not when you're coming over the border. There's so many Chinese people that go to Mexico, then they just come over the border they have a visa.
2: President Xi will be our president soon enough, I guess.
4: President says the legislation is critical for Republicans to win in November's.
0: This is what I have a problem with right here. Places restrictions on mail-in ballots. That's how I voted for 20-plus years. If they take that away from me, I ain't voting no more.
3: That's how Trump voted last time.
1: Trump,
0: I just want to let you know, I voted in West Palm via mail, but you can.
2: I cheated. I voted for myself 8 times.
1: So, actually, that's where they're saying...
0: I used all my gardener's IDs. I used the pool boy, everybody.
1: No, that's how they're saying that people are getting it wrong. It's not that you can't mail it. They were trying to restrict from if the date was past... the post office had a date post part marking when the vote should have been.
0: Well, that sounds like it could be corrupt in itself. So then, I mean, like,
1: that's what they're trying to change.
0: You as an honest mail in ballot guy, go ahead and you mail it in, but the post office mishandles it. Now it gets either not counted or double counted. I mean, I don't know. It seems like it's out of my hands. I'm responsibly sending it in.
2: I mean, I think if you have a postmark deadline that's 3 days before the election, that's reasonable.
0: I think that's reasonable. I think that would be the shortest.
2: The Friday before the election.
0: Yeah, I mean, elections
2: are on Tuesday, the Friday before the election.
0: I don't have a problem with that. If you can't be responsible enough, which, by the way, they give it to you a month. I mean,
2: then you go in person and vote. Or if you're out of the country, you had your time to do it.
0: Sure.
2: Yeah.
0: I don't have a problem with, you know what, mail-in ballots, stop at midnight that Friday before the election.
1: So that's
0: I don't
1: what,
0: have
1: that's
0: any
1: what,
0: problem with. See, look, Brian and I are on opposite. I agree with that. I don't have any problem with that. If you'd have a problem with that, then you possibly are trying to be corrupt about
1: it. So that's what they're trying to change, because it looks like they were looking at in Ohio, there are 8,000 ballots that should have been thrown out.
0: I do know there are some states that allow literally like ballots that came in like at noon that day.
2: But here's the thing. The states have that right. Okay? We're all about state rights, right?
0: Right.
2: The states have the right to control their own elections. The states have the right to control how their electors are chosen.
0: Can I ask you a question? I agree with you on that. But if we're talking about a federal election of federal officials, now when your local sheriff and your local mayor and your governor and all that kind of stuff within your state, I can see you. But federally,
2: state still has the right.
0: Okay.
2: To choose how their elections are run.
0: I think the states all need to kind of get on the same page. And that's not saying one way or the other. I think you need to have some kind of reasonable rules. Listen, in this particular conversation, we're just talking about mail-in ballots. That's what we're talking about. I don't think, Brian, I think all states could really, really circumvent this entire argument if they all just got together and proposed what you said. Hey, Friday, midnight, the Friday before the election, that's what we're going to go. That's fair. That gives everybody, Republicans and Democrats, a chance to get their votes in. If you're traveling and you're not responsible enough to get that in the mail, then that's on you. Or you need to go vote. You know, they have early voting as well. You know, a couple days, what was it, a week before or something like that? A couple days before where you can early vote? I think there's I think there's three forms of voting. Mail-in ballots. Early voting, which is they open the polls up.
2: Sometimes 2 weeks. Sometimes it's a month early. Two weeks, 3 weeks.
0: That's another option, correct? And then you have in-person day of the election voting, and most polls stay open until 7 p.m. Local time. So I think really one of the big arguments here is if just all the states could agree on this is an abortion we're talking about, where you're really, really, really polarizing. This is voting.
2: So if this passes, Bubba, Safe Act passes, you're going to have to go down to your registration office in person and register to vote each time.
0: Oh, that's ridiculous.
2: Oh, really?
0: I'm not doing it.
2: Why?
0: Because I have a voter registration card, even with
2: my
0: new.
2: Not good enough.
0: Even with my
2: new
0: address.
2: Not good enough.
0: Oh, well.
2: Not good enough. You have to go in person with your documents.
0: Then you are absolutely shutting out a large percentage of, Americans, not Democrats, not Republicans, not Libertarians, not Independents, not from the Green Party.
2: You'd have to go with your passport, too. Under the SAVE Act, your driver's license alone does not qualify. So you're going to have to go down with more information than just your driver's license.
0: Every time there's
2: probably going to have a passport.
0: Every time.
1: No, it doesn't say that.
0: Every national
2: election. The SAVE Act absolutely requires more than a driver's license.
1: It says this. Mark Kelly said the SAVE American Act, and then he put requires everyone to re-register to vote in person, and your driver's license, real ID, or military ID aren't good enough. You have to go down each time.
0: So hold on.
1: The SAVE America Act wouldn't make everyone re-register to vote. So
2: yes, it would.
1: No, it's saying only if you change your name or move
2: after you register. Everybody who's currently registered would have to go and re-register. And this is before the upcoming election. He's trying to have it changed to apply to this November's election. Number one, number two, that's driver's ridiculous. License alone is not enough. You have to have a passport. Okay.
0: This is ridiculous.
2: You pretty much have to have a passport. Guess what? If your name has changed in your life, you not only have to have your passport, you have to have your original birth certificate.
0: I don't have a valid passport right now. I don't have a ballot, but I got a ballot.
2: Good luck trying to register to vote, Bubba.
0: I'm not doing it. F off.

0: really want. It's not that. That is absolutely ridiculous.
1: Again, I'm all for a driver's license.
0: I'm too.
1: All for that.
0: Me too.
1: But let's be reasonable about this, please. This is not a reasonable piece of legislation.
0: No, it's not.
1: This is a terrible piece of legislation.
0: And the fact
1: that he is so adamant about passing it should raise a red flag to you, Lummy. That in and of itself is a problem.
0: It has to be passed
1: before this November.
0: Lummy.
1: It has to go into effect. Do you know what type of hell this is going to cause if this was to pass?
0: Lummy, you got to admit, if indeed that macho man just read it, it's been validated by, or it's been seconded by Brian, you got to admit that if every election you have to go down to the voters registration bureau and show, you know, all of your identification that's a problem. I mean, you got to admit that's as much as the things that you do like about this bill, which I'm all about having to identify yourself. But I'm not doing it once every 2 years or every 4 years. Every time there's a congressional or a Senate or a presidential election, I'm not going down to the voter registration place and proving who the hell I am.
1: Well, how about having to have a passport to be able to vote?
0: Yeah.
1: That's absurd. Driver's license isn't enough. I can fly on a plane with it, but I can't vote in an election with it?
0: Listen, all you need to me, Brian, would be an ID that syncs up with your voter identification.
2: I could have swore I keep reading that it's one time, but...
1: Maybe one time, but one time is one time.
2: Well, you just said every single time, and I changed it.
1: No, I did not say every single time.
0: No, Macho did. No,
1: okay. And it's not every single time. It's even if the first time. But Lummy, how about the fact that you have to have a passport?
0: Hold on. I just moved and I redid all of my voter registration in Pasco County now. I was in Hillsborough.
2: Okay.
0: But now I'm in Pasco. And I went and filled out.
2: What this is telling you to
0: do. But they're going to make me redo it.
2: No, they're not.
0: That's not
2: what it says.
0: I got my brand new voter registration.
1: No, you can't do it online, Lummy. It has to be in person. It has to be in person at a election office.
0: Yeah, I did all mine online.
1: Yeah, you can't do that anymore.
0: Mine's
1: and if you have to change information, online's not going to be good enough. You're going to have to go down in person. And
0: here's
1: the bigger
0: problem.
1: Issue, Lummy, is having to have a passport in order to vote.
0: I don't have a valid passport.
1: Well, good luck.
0: Merch Creek doesn't
1: have
0: it.
1: You have the original raised stamped copy of your birth certificate on hand?
0: I do, but most people don't.
1: Most people don't.
0: I do just because when I went through my name change in 98, I got it and I've put it in my files and I've kept it. So I do have
2: that. Well, according to what I'm reading,
0: I have the Kosciuszko County Courthouse registered, raised, embossed April 23rd, 1966 birth certificate. I have that. But 99% of Americans don't.
2: It doesn't say.
0: I only had it because I was changing my name illegally and I had to produce that and I've kept it in my file, in my safekeeping. You know, I have some files and what have you. So I've kept it. But most people don't. What are you saying?
2: Well,
0: we have to go to words and then we're going to do three question Thursday. But give me the big high spot.
2: I'm just reading that it says you only need one of these three, four things, I guess. Passport, birth certificate. So you can go in there with a passport. It says you can go in there with your birth certificate.
3: Yep, but what's confusing about this is some people are saying if you register online, you have to go do all this stuff. But if you registered in person at the DMV, you're good. But you're getting mixed signals here. So what's the truth?
0: That's we don't know what we're all over the road here.
1: And they want this in effect for the election that's coming up in 4 months.
0: That is ridiculous.
1: In 4 months.
0: That's ridiculous.
1: They want this in already passed and in effect. It's going to... He's trying to destroy the November election. I mean, look, you want to pass something like this? First of all, the passport and the original raised birth certificate is ridiculous.
0: Make it for the next presidential election.
1: Make it for the next one. Don't try to shoehorn this in 3 months
0: because
1: you're afraid of what's going to happen in November?
0: Because this is a lot of moving parts, you give the states the ability to set the infrastructure up to be able to do this, but it's 2028 for the November.
1: You're making 2026 elections, but you can't, 2028, you're right. You can't
0: November
1: force it through with 3 months with nobody having the time to prepare for it. This is a voter disenfranchisement attempt, and that's the part that aggravates me. You want to put in
0: I don't think
1: reasonable reasonable rules about voter identification, driver's license should be enough. If it's good enough for anything else I need to do in this country, essentially.
0: When you get your driver's license now, you have to have that little gold star, which requires you, which has required you to have to bring in multiple forms of identification to get a valid driver's license. All they need at the voter registration poll is, you know,

0: You know how, like, when you're going to TSA and they put you stick your driver license in that little machine and then it spits it back out? That's all they need. They need that machine at the voter poll where you put your ID in that little machine. It determines as to whether it's valid or not, and then go vote.
1: Bing, bang, boom.
0: I mean, do you agree with me, Brian?
1: 100%.
0: Like, if we have those capabilities at TSA, we have those capabilities in every voter poll, you know, voter polling era building area. And for those that identified themselves to be able to vote online, or I'm sorry, via mail, I absolutely have a problem with having to produce a passport, an original. We've already had to produce those to get our driver's license. Oh, our guest is here too, Lummy.
2: Yes.
0: So we'll have her in. Well, we got to go tell her we're going to probably be more like 25.
2: Okay.
3: We deviated from the norm, and look what came of it.
0: You have some issues, kid.
4: Love Sponge.
3: The Bubba the Love Sponge show returns after these words.
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0: Stay inside with your hot wife and never pay for

0: some words and then come back with Lee. That's our girl from Creative Loafing. I think this is like her third or fourth time. I think it's her third time on the show.
1: No, fourth. Is it her fourth? Fourth time, yeah.
0: I love her.
1: The last time was
0: she was at Glowbug's wedding.
1: Yeah.
0: That's the last time I saw her was at Gloria Zach's wedding. Gloria from Truly Yours. Lee is from Creative Loafing, and I didn't realize how cool Creative Loafing's website is. You know, a little bit guilty. I should probably peruse around it a little bit more. But I mean, they'll tell you everything that's going on. Like, did you know there's an ice cream event happening this weekend?
2: At the St. Pete Pier?
0: Yeah.
2: Yeah.
0: St. Pete Pier.
2: Thanks to Creative Loafing, I know that. Thanks to Celine Sanfelice and her great reporting.
0: God, you're such a good co-host. You just pick it right up there, don't you, buddy?
1: Good job.
2: Never miss a moment.
0: Speaking of great co-hosts, it's time for Brian's Three Question Thursday. I wish I could play, but I would get a copy. I'll get a copyright if I just even like gave it like something. Isn't that bull crap?
2: I mean, for a sound like that, probably. Yeah. But we also know who made that famous. I mean,
0: I can't play that. I can play that up to the second chord before I actually know how far I can play it before I get a strike. I can go.
3: We got an intro. It's on the button bar.
0: Oh, we do? Oh, hold on.
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0: Yeah.
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2: With the Babyface.
0: With the Babyface. 50% off.
2: For family law with Gina.
0: With Gina. So there you go.
2: She's no whore. She's no slut. She's a whore.
0: There you go.
2: You got to pay to play. I give it away.
0: All right, here we go, Brian.
2: All right.
0: So we do have official intro.
2: Thank you much.
0: And we will change it so that it's more correct next Thursday. We'll do this real quick, and then we'll go right into Lee with the Creative Loafing, what they got going on this weekend. And let's not forget, next weekend is their really big event, which is called Bolts Brew Fest.
3: Yes.
0: I think it's in conjunction with the Tampa Bay Lightning.
1: It's at the arena.
0: Exactly. So that's what she's here to talk most about. But I kind of want to talk about the ice cream festival this weekend, too.
2: Yeah, and then they've got the Best of the Bay coming up, which we've all won in the past.
0: Yes, we have.
1: I think she says we're doing pretty well on it.
2: Well,
1: I
2: the finalists were just you're going to be posted shortly, and you can email Bob at Creative Loafing if you want to find out if you're a finalist.
0: Yeah. No, they have. So the voting's already done, and they're just going to let you know if you're a finalist or not, or when they have a finalist, you can start voting again.
2: I think they're going to come out and let you know if you're a finalist, and then once they do, then the voting starts again.
0: Oh, okay.
2: If you qualify.
0: Let me, if we're finalists, let's make sure we really, you know, we're really, really promote that.
2: Push it real good?
0: Yeah, let's push it real good.
2: All right.
0: All right, Brian, ready? Go ahead.
2: First question, Bubba.
0: By the way, Three Question Thursday with Brian, the Babyface Matroni.
2: You find yourself on death row because you killed a smarmy, toothy co-host of yours, and they are asking you to choose your last meal. What are you choosing? Now, remember, there's no limit. You're not just choosing, you know, one entree, one side, one dessert. What are you eating for your last meal on death row?
0: Well, if my sister was still alive, can I have her make it?
2: Anything you want.
0: Okay, I would want my sister's meatloaf and my sister's scalloped potatoes and my sister's old-fashioned cream pie.
2: You want to eat your sister's cream pie?
0: No, my sister makes
1: old fashioned.
2: Oh, sorry. You want to eat your sister's old fashioned cream pie?
0: Yeah, I want my sister's. Oh, she makes an old fashioned cream pie that is just to die for.
2: When was the last time you tasted Tara's cream pie?
0: Thanksgiving.
2: Oh, really? Mm. Do you do that every holiday with your family? You all sit around and eat Tara's cream pie?
0: Yeah, Tara. Well, that's the only time my sister might make it for Christmas, but we pretty much just eat my sister's cream pie on Thanksgiving.
2: Is that like a meal in itself?
0: It's great. It's very filling.
2: Okay.
0: But her meatloaf, her Italian meatloaf, and her scalloped potatoes are to absolutely die for.
2: Is it true that Spice has tried Tara's cream pie?
0: Let's move on to the next question, asshole.
2: Oh, so that your whole meal is scalloped potatoes, meatloaf, and cream pie. That's all you want before you die?
0: Yep.
2: You don't want like a McDonald's,
1: what about that
2: anything?
1: Stuffing?
2: You have to choose every favorite food you could possibly have.
0: That's what I want.
2: What about that stuffing?
0: No. It doesn't go with meatloaf.
2: What about like a Five Guys burger?
0: No, I told you what I wanted.
1: He answered what he answered.
0: Why can't you just...
2: Because three things is boring.
0: That's all I want.
2: All right.
0: I want my sister's Italian meatloaf. I want my sister's scalloped potatoes. And I want my sister's old-fashioned cream pie. That's my answer.
2: All right.
0: Jesus. Right. I've already changed my texting techniques because of you. Why can't you just take my answers
2: value? All right. Now, I want you to think about this one. I want you to think about something that you strongly believed 5 years ago that your opinion has totally changed on. What is one thing that you can think of that 5 years ago, 2021, you had a firm belief in, and now looking at today, your opinion has changed?
0: Absolutely. Not engaging in social media.
2: Okay.
0: Not getting into arguments or, you know, back and forthness on social media. I used to, in fact, to Tom Bean's credit, when I would go Twitter crazy on it, well, X Twitter, and go, a lot of my problems probably is because I was way too aggressive. I would worry about what people tweeted or about me, and I would combat them, and now I don't even care. Quite frankly, when's the last time that I even made a post on Twitter?
1: Months.
0: I mean, I might post a picture at the track with a grader, but I don't get into the comment section and read what people say about me.
2: That's good. That's healthy. I've been saying that. I said that to you for a while. You guys, stop doing that.
0: Yep.
2: Well, great. Okay. So there's a change.
0: Okay.
2: And now I want you to think.
0: Here, the last one's usually the mother effer.
2: No. There's no mother effer.
0: It ends up being a short, like some type of reel, and ends up just really riling people up.
2: You've done some crazy great things in radio over the years. What do you think your one favorite bit that you guys ever did on the show would be if you had to just
0: now,
2: pick one?
0: Do you? Can I get a clarification?
2: Yeah.
0: Okay. Do you? Favorite versus most infamous, what I potentially could be known for in the radio industry post me being alive, or what my actual favorite was.
2: No, I think what your actual favorite, like the one that you look back at and you're like, yeah, that was my favorite bit that we ever did.
0: Probably the homeless deal or no deal.
2: Homeless deal or no deal.
0: Yes, where we brought these homeless people in and we would play deal or no deal. I had so much fun with it. In fact, this one woman flipped out. We had to put her behind a cage because she wanted to kill me so bad because she wasn't on the good end of the deal, of the no deal.
2: So what were the deals?
1: The homeless people always took it. They always took beer or cigarettes.
0: So like, let me give you an example, Brian.
2: It was like $1,000and they chose beer and cigarettes?
0: But hold on. Here's an actual example. So homeless guy. We called him Kermit because he sounded like Kermit the Frog.
3: Mm-hmm. It's Kermit the Frog here.
0: But he looked like Tommy Chong.
3: Sounded like Patrick Mahomes.
0: He looked like Tommy Chong and sounded like Kermit the Frog. So we go, Kermit. So Kermit. He's like, yes. I'm like, do you want a steak dinner from Burns Steakhouse? Like, you know, like 300, like a meal dinner at Burns Steakhouse followed by a junior suite at the downtown Hilton or a carton of cigarettes and a 12 pack of beer.
1: Ice House usually.
0: Yeah. A 12 pack of Ice House tall boys and a carton of basic 305 cigarettes. Do you want the Burns steak dinner and the junior suite at the Hyatt, or do you want the 12 pack of beer and cigarettes? And they would take the cigarettes,
1: Brian,
0: and beer.
1: They didn't even think about it.
0: Didn't
1: it was almost like instant. Like the minute you walked in and showed them the case of beer, that's all they wanted.
2: So they're clearly addicts.
0: Oh, yeah.
2: Now, when you say deal or no deal, did they know? Was it ever like in a box or like in a box they didn't know what the other option was?
0: Yeah, I mean, yes, on some of those, that's where the girl flipped out because like she had a chance to have like a six pack of Natty Light and $5. or the box was like a two rocks and some dirt. And she thought the box might have something of more value than $5 and some Natty Light, and she picked the rocks and dirt, and she got so she got so mad at me that she came after me, and Brent and Spice Boy had to keep her from attacking me. And then remember those old chain link fences that we had for the Bubba Gone?
2: Yeah,
0: we had to actually install those so that she couldn't, because we couldn't really put our hands on her because she was a girl, you know what I'm saying, and she was already upset. So if we restrained her or tackled her, or Coco or somebody would have, or Craig the Bulldog would have like escorted her out of the building forcefully, she may have. So we were trying to verbally get her to move, but she wouldn't, so we had to actually fence me in so she wouldn't attack me.
1: And I think the only way we got her to calm down is we had to give boyfriend or husband, I think we paid him off by giving him a beer.
0: No, we gave him $20. Yeah. We gave him $20 and a six pack of Natty Light. And he
2: gave her the prize. Well, she turned down.
0: I mean, it completely destroyed the contest because the payoff was how disappointed they would be to get the rock and dirts, but we didn't think they would get violent. And she got violent. She was trying to stab me with a pen. Like, she was like, Bubba-licious, you fat, and this is when we could cuss, you fat mother, like, she was going crazy. So that's probably some
2: more
0: of
2: so than like the Mexican Olympics used to do on Cinco de Mayo.
0: The Mexican Olympics, those guys never got violent.
1: Yeah, like, they were happy.
2: Favorite one is because she got violent?
0: The two people that have gotten the most violent on my show was one, a stripper that was supposed to be stripping at Oz, and she would eat glass. She was like this dominatrix femdom girl, and she would beat dudes and she would eat glass and whip you and things like that. So she wanted me to promote her appearance at Oz. No, it wasn't. It was Diamond Dolls. And I knew the guy, Cecil, that was the general manager who brought this girl in. So back in the 90s, early 2000s, Brian, the first thing we'd see when we had a stripper in, the first thing we would say would be like, hey, can we see your boobs? Like, show us your knockers. You know, you're going to be on stage later tonight. I'm giving you $1 zillion for the promotion show. And she was like, "I, if you want to come see him, you got to come to the club tonight." I'm like, no, no, no, hold on. Don't treat me like I'm some guy that's going to be at the club tonight that you're working for $50. I'm actually giving you thousands of dollars of free promotion for everybody to come see your nonsense. Now show me your jugs. She's like, no, I'm not showing him. I'm like, well, then you got to leave. What do you mean I got to leave? Get the hell out of here. And she tried to fight me, too. Cecil had to grab her and take her out. So those are some of the most funnest times. I would say, I don't know if we're ever going to get credit for it, Lummy. It is a federal trademark. I did federally trademark it, the 12 boobs of Christmas. I think that's one of the things that I'll be, or No Panties Thursday, or Lesbian Tuesday, or Redneck Monday, and some of my crutch days that I had back in the Power
2: Whip
0: Pick
2: them
0: days.
2: Out Wednesday.
0: Or Shock the Piz. Shock the Poppy Double Sop Yop. I think Shock the Piz might go down.
2: What about Shiz Hits the Fan?
0: I think that's going to be another one that goes down in infamy.
2: What about Bubba Sawshed?
0: Yeah, that one. We should bring that back, but it would be literally human trafficking by today's standards. Like, we would probably get arrested for most of that stuff.
2: You should have listeners that really want the attention come and do these things.
0: Oh, I don't know.
1: No.
0: I don't know. Those listeners now have lawyers.
1: Yeah, they don't leave.
0: They didn't have lawyers before. You know what I'm saying?
2: Yeah.
0: All right, B. Well, I appreciate you going to stick around, or are you going to blast out of here?
2: No, I can stick around. Okay, like I said, I just got to be out like right at 9:36. I got to fly.
0: Let's have Leon next.
1: Tons all right.
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5: The Bubba the Love Sponge show returns after these words.
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0: So, Brian, they made an edit to our Three Question Thursday gimmick. See if you like it. You ready?
3: Yeah.
4: Kick it.
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3: Love it.
0: There you go. Lee from Creative Loafing, who I think this is her fourth appearance on the show. And she's always welcome on anything they got going on. And the next, not this weekend, don't confuse St. Pete Pier Ice Cream Fest with the big one next week. Now, not saying anything bad about the Ice Cream Fest, which I didn't even know existed until I went to Creative Loafing this morning. I got to tell you, I didn't really, shame on me, but I didn't really know how informative Creative Loafing really is. Like, if you need to know where the nearest restaurant is or your favorite restaurant might be closing, I mean, Creative Loafing pretty much is one-stop shopping, is it not, Lee? Like, from bands to food to stuff that's opening and closing.
6: Oh, yeah. We are the people known to go to for all the cool things happening in Tampa Bay.
0: Yeah,
6: if you want to know what's going on in Tampa Bay, go to us.
0: Yeah, you don't need to go to any website, any other website or any app or anything like that. Just go to creativeloafing.com.
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0: But you can Google Creative Loafing Tampa and it'll take you here too.
6: Oh, yeah, for sure.
0: So CLTampa.com. Now, does Creative Loafing, they have franchises in other cities, don't they?
6: It originally started out in Atlanta. The origin story of Creative Loafing is pretty cool. It started out in a basement in Atlanta with a family, and then it kind of grew all over the nation. But now, since January, we are now 100% locally and employee owned. We bought ourselves back in January. So the owners, we sit right in the office.
0: Well, that's kind of cool. You're like, we're not going to be part of a group. We're just going to be part of our own thing.
6: We are part of our own thing.
0: Employee owned. Mm-hmm. Probably all the movers and shakers that are still there bought it. And now you guys are doing your own thing.
6: And now we are our own overlords.
0: Yeah, you just have to discipline yourself when you mess up.
6: Yes. Self-flagellation is regular.
3: It's encouraged here, too.
6: Yes.
0: Yeah. St. Pete Pier hosts the Tampa Bay Ice Cream Festival this weekend. Tell me about that. That seems pretty cool.
6: So this is actually a part of 727 Weekend, a kickoff of 727 Weekend, which is done through Visit St. Pete Clearwater. And there's a whole bunch of stuff going on. I just was on the Visit St. Pete Clearwater site for 727 Weekend. They've got passports that you can download. There's the discounts at local shopping. It's a very like St. Pete centric because we are the 727
0: area. Have you been to Jeff Jarragante's For Beachy St. Pete one yet?
6: Not yet. I am a fan of that location. I was a fan of Sea Salt, which was there. It's a huge footprint. I've seen lots of videos. I am a fan of For Beachy. Anything that Jeff Gigante does turns to gold. He's amazing.
0: I mean, he's so good, and it's such a tough space to be in the big conglomerate, you know, franchise deal, but kind of still be a mom and pop like he is with just, you know, with some investors. I think they're For Beachy, Union, what's the one? Bouillon.
3: Yep.
6: Bouillon is amazing.
0: Oh, it's almost too sheeshy for me. Like it's
3: it definitely is too sheeshy for you, Bubba.
6: Yeah,
0: I took Dion for lunch there. Did you know that?
7: It's kind of foofy until you see Ric Flair passed out at the bar, and then you're like, hey.
3: But that's Tampa. If you don't see Ric Flair passed out at the bar, have you really been through Tampa?
6: Yeah, exactly. Yeah, right. It is kind of a rite of passage.
0: Yeah, seeing Ric Flair at a local bar drunk is almost like you don't have your Tampa, you know, your Tampa legs underneath it until you've experienced that.
6: Yeah.
0: Because it could be, he only has about one of like four or five different places he goes to, isn't it?
6: No, he is a creature of habit.
7: Yes.
0: Yeah. I think Pearl, he loves to go to Pearl.
6: Mm-hmm.
0: He loves to go to Bouillon. I think he works out at that Crunch Fitness or whatever right down the road from his place. And then, you know, he's best friends with Matt Heller. So
7: he's got a little square that he does.
6: Yeah.
7: He'll walk it too.
0: Now, Matt Heller, that, I don't know if you know, Lee. Do you know Matt Heller?
6: That name sounds familiar. And I feel like I'm going to know him.
0: The guy who owns Horn Blasters. He is like Mr. Tampa.
3: You don't
0: like,
3: know the horn guy?
0: You got Lee. If you don't know Matt Heller, you are remiss. You need to know Matt Heller,
6: because like, I'm like 6 degrees of separation from pretty much anyone. But, oh, Jesus Christ,
0: Lummy, would you not agree? Would you not agree for Lee to familiarize herself with Matt Heller, because
7: yes,
0: he sometimes even knows the cool stuff that Creative Loafing might not know.
7: Yeah, he's
0: kind of Rick, and he's also Ric Flair's handler too.
7: Yeah, he's 40, 41, 42 right now. So,
6: well,
7: yeah.
6: I will say in the traffic of St. Pete, I'm going to need one of these because my car horn just isn't cutting it anymore.
0: Yeah, we should get you up. We should actually get you one. Like, they put these underneath your car and you can really, really, you know, get some attention with one of those.
6: 100%. Yeah. I got a beat up old truck that I love and I will keep fixing until the day that it dies in a fiery car crash on the side of the road. But I need one of these.
3: So I got to ask, when you were pulling up the driveway here, did you think you were going to get murdered?
6: There were concerns.
0: You're pulling into the Bates Motel.
6: I had
3: some reservations.
0: Am I pulling into the dump? What am I doing here?
6: I saw the goats.
0: And then
6: the goats made me feel comfortable.
0: And then there's a big opening. You're like, oh, okay, maybe this is a compound. Yeah, you know, it's I really do like it. It's way not like, you know, it's completely opposite what we were. We were corporate. We had a big, you know, way big building, way more than we needed. And so, you know, we're doing it this way. I like it better. Brian, do you like it better?
3: Yeah, it's more homey feeling.
0: It's a little bit more of a drive for you as well.
3: Well, and you've got like 20 more steps you got to put in to get to the
0: I got 20 more steps to put in. So Lee from Creative Loafing, what her main thing to promote is next weekend is one of their big jams, and that's called Bolt's Brew Fest. It's actually at I always call it Amalie Arena. Before that I called it the Ice Palace, but I know that indeed it's what, Benchmark International Arena. I'm sorry.
3: You're just making up words over there.
0: I am. I figured if I say it wrong, then Lee has to correct me and we're getting, you know, double the impressions. So Benchmark Arena, it's where the Lightning play. It's our premier arena where, you know, concerts and what have you. And tell me about this is one of your big events. I think probably next to Best of the Bay, this is your second biggest event.
6: It is, definitely. So it's at Benchmark International Arena, and it's not just a beer festival. I mean, obviously, yes, we do have beers there. And this year we have about 26 local beers.
7: Oh.
6: And local breweries. So if you've ever wanted to
0: And there are people that are really into that. Like,
6: oh, totally.
0: There are people like, and I'm really into craft, or I'm really into locally brewed beer. Like, they just don't want to buy a Bud Light or a Miller Light off the shelf. They want to go and get like what you handed me, this Breaking Brews locally brewed deal. There's a big niche for just that kind of deal.
6: Yeah, so you don't have to drive around Tampa Bay. It is the chilliest event in Tampa Bay. It's going to be a cool 67 degrees inside there. So while the gates of hell are open outside, you can come in and wear a jacket inside the arena where the Lightning play.
7: Oh, they have 50 different beers, or 50 plus.
6: 50 plus, yeah. Local, international, and national breweries. So we have breweries from all over the nation. We've got international breweries coming to you. There's a VIP section that has just VIP tries in there. You can meet Thunderbug, which if you've never hung out with Thunderbug, he is an absolute blast. There's a golf simulator. We have a shot ski, as you
0: can
6: see.
0: We're watching the video right now, and it looks like there's a lot going on. There's a lot. There you are.
6: And Dennis Phillips. We have Dennis Phillips.
0: Lummy, we have to be careful how we navigate this. Lee, are you familiar with the urban lore or urban legend of Dennis Phillips?
6: You mean Mr. St. Dennis Phillips, our patron saint of Tampa Bay weather?
0: Yes.
7: Yeah, he was blessed, all right.
0: He is he's a really good friend. Well, used to be a really good friend of the show.
3: Let's just say he's a big radar tower.
0: Yeah. So we actually, let me just give it to you. I'm just going to just go ahead and say it because, listen, we're talking about Creative Loafing, and if you read some of their writing, they're very uncensored. Like, Creative Loafing doesn't care. They'll drop the F-bomb. I mean, again, and they're their own bosses. Lee, no, nobody can fire Lee. She owns half the place. So please. I mean, her and the editor, I mean, you can't fire him. So here's what happened. I'm just going to give you the story, and you can decipher it however you want. We were on 98 Rock back in the day, and Dennis would call in, like, if we had a hurricane update or something like that. He was kind of like my local meteorologist that, you know, would give us the weather. Well, one day we're just on the air, and next thing you know, we can't control who calls the show. We can't control that. My phone screener tells me there's a woman on line two that wants to talk about Dennis Phillips. Okay. Hello. Hi, this is Rhonda, and I just want to let you know I went to college with Dennis at Penn State, or whatever the hell he went. I think it might have been Penn State. And he has the largest penis that I have of any man I've ever slept with. He has the largest penis of any man I've ever been with. And we're like, okay.
6: Sure, okay.
0: So just know.
3: That's what the suspenders are holding up.
0: Yeah, that's what the suspenders. So Lee, now you're probably going to look at Dennis a little bit differently. Not necessarily in a bad way, but in maybe a more enthusiastic way. But know that he is packing some, he's packing a big revolver down there.
6: Well, I might leave that off of the Dennis Phillip Live segment that we have next week.
0: Yes.
6: So I'll.
0: But maybe
6: I'll,
0: privately, just, oh, I got to say.
6: Maybe like.
3: Privately.
6: Parking lot that well, item.
0: Yeah, parking lot banter. You'd be like, hey, Dennis, I did Bubba's show last week. And he might just automatically know what the hell your next words are going to be, because it's what we talk about all the time when his name comes up. In fact, it's the only thing we talk about, Lummy. We're like, Dennis Phillips, you know, the hurricane's cone and the suspenders, but Lummy, you know he's got a 10-inch penis.
7: Of course.
3: Rule number eight is don't talk about Dennis Phillips' penis.
6: Right. Yeah. he also has his own beer. So
0: he does.
6: He's got rule number seven beer with Crooked Thumb. They're going to be there. He's going to be there. He was there last year.
0: It's a tall boy. It's not a 12-ounce little shorty, I promise you that. It wouldn't be brand specific if it wasn't a tall boy. 16-ouncer.
6: Well, he's going to be there. He signs merch.
7: It actually
6: he
7: is a 16-ounce beer.
0: Here's the thing, though.
6: Rule number seven here.
0: I wouldn't tell this story. I wouldn't tell this story if it was burying Dennis, because Dennis is a friend of mine. But what man is going to be mad about your local radio station or nationally syndicated, whatever the hell we are, talking about that you're well hung? Like, that's not, you know, now the opposite end of the spectrum, I could see where somebody could get mad, be like, hey, did you hear about such and such? He's a tinky winky. Like, he's got like a micro penis.
7: I mean, even his logo has pretty much thrown it out there that he's hiding something.
0: Yeah.
7: But yeah, I would love to see how you're going to bring that up.
0: You can't come back on the show unless you can validate that you brought that up with Dennis.
3: That is awkward what you're asking her to do.
0: No, yes. It's not. That's
3: a business partner that she's got to go and talk about his hog with.
0: If anybody really knows Lee is a unbelievably liberal and very open-minded chick.
3: If you do look at where they put the rule number seven sign there, there's a lot of innuendo going on here.
7: They hid something.
3: They hid something.
7: And how they put it that way.
3: Don't freak out.
6: I may not do that on national television.
3: But look, it says don't freak out, and then it's got his hog covered.
0: Yes.
3: What do you think they're talking about there?
0: And then they have the number 16 right there, you know what I'm saying?
7: That's right.
0: By beer standards, it's a pretty. That's a large, medium-bodied beer.
3: Yeah, medium-bodied beer.
0: 5.1 is on the heavier side of the alcohol spectrum of beer.
6: It'll get the job done.
0: Yeah, and he, according to, and listen to this. This wasn't Dennis Phillips making this proclamation. This was a woman that went to college with him that was completely unknown. So at that point, Lum, you got to lock it in.
7: Of course.
0: I mean, if some guy goes, I got a big brain. Well, yeah. But when a woman calls in and gives you that testimonial, well, you got to go with it.
7: And he's going to be at Brewfest, right?
3: It's literally a testimonial.
6: Yeah, he is. So Dennis is going to be there signing. He has shirts. Like, I have one from last year. It's super cute. It's got the suspenders in it and the tie. So he's going to be there signing.
0: I think he needs to really be a little more transparent in his advertising wrinkle and talk about how big his penis is.
7: The suspenders
0: will only take you so far in life. Like, because the next level of advertising should be, I'm 9 inches.
3: So, Lee, why should somebody buy a VIP ticket other than Dennis Phillips' hog? What's the perks you get with VIP?
6: So you get first dibs at everything. You get first into the door, which is always nice. You can beat the crowds. And then you get to tour the Lightning locker room.
0: Oh, that's cool.
6: So that's a really fun experience. You can see exactly where the players are. You can see their names above their lockers. If you're
0: Probably take pictures.
6: You can take pictures if you're really big fans of hockey. It's super cool to be able to see exactly where the players are.
0: Don't downplay how cool being in the locker room. That's pretty cool for a guy. Like, you're kind of downplaying a little bit. That's a kind of a cool thing to be able to get a picture with, you know, Kucherov's, you know, locker and his nameplate. That's kind of cool.
6: Yeah.
0: I feel like you're kind of like, you know.
3: So you get in a full hour early with
6: you
3: the
6: You get in a full hour early. Yep. You get separate brews that are not available to the rest of GA. And then you get to see the Lightning locker room. And
0: two tickets.
6: Yeah. And then you get the preseason offer with two tickets to the Lightning. And if you've never been to a Lightning game, you have not experienced.
3: Every one of us. So wait, you get two preseason tickets to the Lightning game?
6: There's
3: with
6: a preseason
3: VIP?
6: Ticket offer for that you get with your VIP ticket purchase.
3: Oh, buy one, get one.
6: Yeah.
3: Got it.
6: Yeah.
0: Again, you can go to if you want to specifically get tickets for the Bolts and Brew. I think you can go to boltsandbrewfest.com.
6: Boltsbrewfest.com.
3: Yeah, if you're a beer person, this is the best event in Tampa.
6: And it's not just beer too.
3: I know, but if you're a beer person, this is the best.
0: Dennis Phillips is 9-inch.
3: Chimay and Delirium are there and featured, and those you can only get those with the VIP passes. Mm-hmm. So if you're gonna go, do the VIP.
7: Yes.
0: Yeah. If you're gonna go,
3: don't
0: get
3: cheap
0: the VIP.
3: Out. I mean, go, and if all you can afford is the GA. Then do it, but VIP all the way if you're gonna go.
6: And we have draft offers too. I have two brew buses. You can see the brew bus there on the video. I have two brew buses there. We've got the golf simulator. We've got there's an ice luge. And if you last year that ice luge, I think everybody channeled their old college days because I saw women well into their 50s just open mouth right at the bottom.
0: You didn't do it either. I know how you roll. You were probably hammered off the ice luge too, Lee. Don't even think about saying you weren't.
6: I mean, I was no stranger to an ice luge.
0: I saw you at Gloria's party. I saw you at Gloria's Zach's wedding. You were hammered. Absolutely hammered.
6: A time was had.
0: Yeah, you did.
3: It's untoward to talk about a woman being intoxicated at a wedding, Bubba.
0: Oh, I'm sorry. I didn't know that. I didn't know that. But Lee was hammered. Sorry.
6: Look, I can hold my liquor still this day.
0: Listen, I'm not saying she can't hold her liquor, but I'm saying she was tuned up at Gloria's party. And I liked her. I like a tuned up Lee. I really do. Lee, we appreciate you swinging by.
6: Yeah, for sure. And then after Bolts Brewfest is Best of the Bay. So
0: now, when is Best of the Bay so we can promote that too?
6: Best of the Bay kicks off. The voting kicks off on July 23rd. So, The nominations are in, so everybody that's made it into the voting round, you're going to be able to find out. You can email now. You can contact me now to find out if you've made it to the voting round. But voting kicks off July 23rd. We have the party in October. We will have breaking brews at this beer that we made with Channelside Brewing. We're going to have that at Bolts Brewfest, and it's going to be at Best of the Bay as well. But this beer is like super special to us. This is something we did with Channelside Brewing that supports public records requests. So the entire editorial department does.
0: Oh, I like that.
6: Yeah. So if you're not familiar with public records requests, they can get very pricey. You have to pay for these things. And the more public records you request, it's a very long process. They drag their feet a lot. But you have to pay for it. So we as an editorial team, they have to go in, buy these public records and stuff, which it adds up. So we need help supporting that. So there's a little QR code on here that you can scan, make a donation to our nonprofit that helps us submit all of these things. And so our editorial team can do the job of reporting the local news.
0: Well, the next time we'll have you on is to promote Best of the Bay.
6: Yes, absolutely.
0: And good luck next weekend and good luck at Ice Cream Fest this weekend on the pier. And more importantly, go to CL Tampa. Is it CL Tampa or CL Tampa Bay?
6: CLTampa.com.
0: CLTampa.com. 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Lee, a big fan of the show. And I guarantee you, I hope that you ask Dennis Phillips about what we asked you about.
7: They have a Vacade.
0: They have what?
7: That's ripped off of my idea.
0: What?
7: It's a vodka. It's a Gatorade flavored
0: vodka.
7: All
0: right, we're going to have to get into that later. We're running late.
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0: Thank you, Lee. 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
1: Bubba, I'm gonna take a guess that Hogan never found out that you were talking about him.
0: No, he didn't, but you know his people did.
1: No, I know. I'm just saying that I don't think it ever.
0: I think he was pickled.
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0: 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January 25th, 2025 says that I wasn't that far off. If you did some sniffing around, you might find him at a hospital near you.
2: Oh, no.
0: And it's not good. I got some pretty reliable information last night, and everybody wrote me off as a whack job. Everybody.

0: wrote me off as clout chasing.
1: I didn't.
0: That there are phone calls being made to various family members about getting to town to come say your goodbyes. Now, hold on. Let me. This is June 18th.
2: Yeah.
0: That was only 5 weeks ago.
2: Oof.
0: So when I said, you know, he died 5 weeks later. So it's not, you know, it's not out of bounds to say you need to start making your way to town.
1: I'm dead nuts.
0: And saying your goodbyes, because he's not going to be here in 5 weeks. Now, we didn't know that at the time.
1: But they didn't want you saying that out loud so they could get some paperwork done and get some ink dried.
2: Oh.
0: I don't know.
3: Have you been invited?
0: Well, of course, I'll be the limey. No.
2: Thank you. Of course you're going to be. Oh.
0: Of course, since I'm top of the list of not getting in.
4: What if he does want to forgive you on his deathbed, though? That would mean a lot to you.
0: I mean, I have to run it by Seth.
3: What?
2: He doesn't have your new number.
0: Why did he didn't have my that? New number. Yeah. He can get a hold of me. But, so, listen, I don't know this to be true. Rumor has it. Word on the street.
3: Well, how reliable are your sources? I mean,
0: pretty damn reliable, but I still want to frame it, Seth, in case he got discharged last night at midnight. And by the way, they said that. Remember?
2: The day
0: after this dropped, he was like, Hogan got had a minor procedure, Eric Bischoff. Hogan had a minor procedure, and he got discharged last night.
1: So Bischoff wanted to get his paperwork right, too.
0: Bischoff owns the Wrestling Federation right. with him. I've not been able to talk to my sources, you know, since yesterday, quite, you know, 6 o'clock.
2: Okay.
0: So, my sources are that, and I don't know it to be true, you know, rumor has it. Allegedly, Hogan is in the hospital, and I've heard people say that he might not make it.
2: Ooh.
0: Boom. I mean, can you get any more factual?
3: Boom. You hit it with the boom.
1: What? No might in that sentence.
3: From way downtown. Bang.
1: That's right.
0: So. I'm not trying to sit here and gloat,
1: brother.
0: I'm not trying to sit here and act like I'm happy that I was right, because I cried yesterday. Gene cried yesterday. I mean, I had an unbelievable relationship until I didn't with this guy. And then, you know, TMZ, I released a statement to TMZ how I regretted not being able to say goodbye to him, because that's all I ever wanted. Was to be able to, you know, tell him I was sorry and for us to be friends again, or at least acquaintances. I know he probably couldn't, but Hogan worked the gimmick so well that he really didn't want people to know. Like, if he would have forgiven me, or at least said, hey, listen, I know what part of the sex tape you were involved in, and I know you didn't release it, because I know for a fact he knows that, but we can't be friends. But, you know, you always have a special place in my heart, and we can't be friends because I think optically it's not going to look good. Optically, people are going to think that we were in on it together, and that's the furthest thing that he wanted, you know, people to think.
1: And that really mattered now that he's dead, huh? Numbnut, he could have been your buddy and having some good times, but no, had to be worried about the public.
0: He was.
1: But see there? Yeah, now what? Now you're dead.
0: Well, Gene, I mean, I wasn't going to go quite that hard in the paint, but, you know, I'm just saying, you know,
1: he had the most funnest time with us during the time of racing that he had as being a person and not being in the spotlight at all. There's no, you know, how many people out there know that Hulk Hogan can eat a chicken leg in 3 bites? Nobody but me. Nobody.
2: It's impressive.
1: He can eat a chicken leg or... Kentucky Fried Chicken leg in 3 bites. And he used to do that every Wednesday at the shop. He used to come to my shop and sit on the couch and sleep.
0: Here is our governor from yesterday.
5: It was sad to see.
0: Which, by the way, Lummy, the last known picture, there's been a lot of misreporting about this deal. the last known picture was with Ron DeSantis and his family during Memorial Day.
2: Yes.
0: A lot of people are like, well, the last known picture was like, you know, like 2 weeks ago. No, the last known picture that you can validate what the date was Memorial Day weekend. DeSantis was in the area because Ron DeSantis was born and raised in Dunedin. He's probably visiting his parents. They still live here. And I guess they went down to Hogan's Beach shop and Hogan was down there and they got a pic. That's the last known pic of Hulk.
5: The news that Hulk Hogan passed away today. He was a major icon for anybody in Gen X. I can tell you, growing up then in the 80s and particularly the early 90s, he was really big. And he actually, well, really was a star first before even he was.
0: I mean, so when you got the governor and you, hold on, when you got the president of the United States tweeting about a celebrity that has died, I think that that's worthy enough for somebody that has some inside information. If you're that popular of a celebrity where you got the governor of the state that you live in and the president of the United States, you know, memorializing you, that I think it's in bounds for your former best friend who knows the truth to try to get the information out there because the public was being lied to.
3: Are you struggling? Are you struggling with yourself, or are you struggling with the people?
1: Struggling with himself? Are you?
0: Yeah, I'm struggling with it all.
3: Well, are the
0: I'm really honest to God, Seth. I'm struggling with it all. I couldn't even sleep last night.
3: No, I understand. I feel like a lot of stuff lately has been like you trying to, you know, prove haters wrong, or, you know, and I just.
0: But there was so much hate.
3: There
0: you
3: is.
0: You understand? There was so much hate towards me, and there's still so much hate towards me, and I'm like,
1: we don't know them assholes nothing.
0: But what I'm like, what did I do wrong?
1: Nothing.
0: Now, had I made up a bunch of stuff, Lummy, that wasn't true, and Hogan was out hanging 10 this weekend, healthy as hell, he didn't die. Everything that Brian Blair and Jimmy Hart and Eric Bischoff and Missy Beefcake and Sky Daniels and all the other keyboard tough guys, and they were all just dogging me and, you know, refuting what I was saying as being a lie. Ric Flair, listen to this. I got a report yesterday that Ric Flair was at the Yard House?
2: Yard House, yeah.
0: The Yard House in downtown Tampa, doing interviews, crying, and on some of the interviews, which I've been trying to find, I don't know if he was just talking to some wrestlers or he was just, but, you know, he was blaming me. Ric Flair was on the phone yesterday, was overheard on the phone yesterday at the Yard House, and he was saying that damn, well, he's called me a fat mother effer.
2: Oh.
0: That fat mother Bubba for the last 4 weeks is what killed him. That's what Ric Flair
1: said. Stupid. Took too many hits.
0: Said because of me spewing. Now, hold on. I wasn't spewing lies.
1: At all.
0: I was telling the truth. Are we all supposed to live in make-believe land? And not, I mean, I thought that's the absolute art of journalism, is when you get a scoop, you go with it. And the bigger star that you have a scoop on, the bigger the scoop is. And if you're a former best friend of the guy, it might validate what you're saying. Not when you're Bubba the Love Sponge, not when you've been portrayed as the bad guy. And I just don't understand how I got in such a bad guy category. So, Seth, I'm struggling with just, I'm kind of struggling with that. I'm actually most sad that there is no hope that I'll ever rekindle a friendship with him. There's no hope now, obviously. And then people were saying, well, you had plenty of time to, I have sent word to him. I even sent Lummy,
2: yeah.
0: I even sent Lummy down to the surf shop and to his house for Lummy. Oh, God, what was this, Lummy? Six, seven years ago?
1: Why didn't you go yourself?
2: Yeah.
1: Why?
0: I sent Lummy for him to feel it out.
1: Who the hell's Lummy?
0: Shut up.
1: It's your slave. What they said on the news. And, Bubba Love Sponge is Lummy.
0: Lummy was doing Lummy Investigates, yeah. And I'm like, why don't you investigate it, whether me and Hogan can be friends again? It was part of a gimmick. And so Lummy went down there, and guess what we got? We didn't get to, yeah, you know what? You tell Bubba that we can probably, maybe talk. Or here's my number.
1: I kind of blame myself because if I would have been part of the show and it would have been Lasker Investigates, I think I'd have drugged the big guy back home.
0: Well, guess what? You know what, big boy, trying to be a smart ass? You did see him.
1: I did see him.
0: Right. And you asked. And guess what he said? No. So how's it going to be any different with Lummy, and how's it going to be any different with me?
1: But you didn't tell me to go get him.
0: I know. You organically saw him.
1: I know.
0: And you organically asked him.
1: But you never told me, I really want to see him. Go get him for me.
0: But you did it on your own. You did it on your own. You saw him out, and you flat out asked him, you and Bubba are ever going
1: to
0: be cool?
1: He didn't say he didn't want to. He just said he couldn't.
0: Right.
1: And you can see it in his eyes that he really wanted to be here.
0: The reason why he couldn't, Gene, is because of the facade that he wanted people to think. He didn't want to be my friend because people then could say, man, right. Bubba and him were in on it together. Yeah. And guess what? I wish we would have been in on it together, because you know what I got? I lost everything. I lost my house. I lost this building. I lost everything. And he, I mean, it isn't, I mean, he made millions and millions of dollars.
1: Didn't make him happier.
0: And guess what? He should have, because his privacy and his rights were violated. And let me see. I got Mushroom Mitch. Okay. I got Mike Thurlman for $100.
6: All right,
0: man. And I got Lorraine Byrne on the PayPal, Venmo, Cash App at the Bubba Army. I got. And he deserved every dollar he got from the Hogan sex tape. He deserved every dollar he got. But I don't necessarily know that I deserved what I got. And that's the point of the documentary that's coming out. That, by the way, Lummy, is going to be ready. I've been told it's going to be ready the last Friday of August. That's what they told me. I wish it could be ready now. Couldn't be any more hotter of a topic. It'd be like a Tiger King gimmick. Everybody have to watch it.
6: That's right.
0: But, I wish the sex tape was a wink, wink, nudge, nudge. Let me have sex with my wife. I'll record it. We'll do a zombie dab on the whippy. I wish. Because then, do you know what I got? I had to pay him $5,000 and make and apologize. I had to read this apology to him on the air and pay him $5,000 because Hogan needed to own the tape. He needed to own that tape in order to be able to take it to court.
1: So that's sold it to him?
0: And so, no, I didn't sell it to him.
1: But what was the $5,000 for a guy like that?
0: It was a screw you.
1: Oh.
0: So they made me pay him. I paid him $5,000 and gave him rights. Because Cox was telling me at the time, you better make this thing go away. This is October of 2012, right when it hits Gawker. And Cox comes to me and says, you need to make this go away. We can't have our morning guy involved in a big sex scandal on the arguably the most, one of the most famous men in the world, and certainly the most famous person in this area. You need to make this go away. So my attorneys got a hold of Hogan and were like, I know you think Bubba did it and this and this and this, but what's it going to take for, Bubba to get out of this law? He was suing me for $100 million.
1: He knew you didn't have that.
0: And so, yeah, exactly. But Cox and Gawker had it. And so they're like, we want full right, copyright, trademark. We want to own the tapes. We want to own, you sign the tapes over to us and give us $5,000. I had to make two payments of $2,500. I couldn't even pay him $5,000 in one lump sum. He took two payments of $2,500. But I had to get out of it or I was going to lose my job. And what happened? I end up losing my job anyway. And the person they promoted was the person that leaked it.
6: Sean Harrow, $20.
0: I mean, is that not like, just doesn't that blow your, you can't even write that. Like, it's not even believable. It's not even, Cox tells the guy that they think did it, you better get out of this lawsuit immediately or we're going to fire you. I get out of the lawsuit by signing all the rights of everything over to him so that he can pursue a huge lawsuit against Gawker. And in discovery of all the, you know, when they do depositions and they do discovery and who talked to who and phone records and the FBI. Remember, they had the FBI sting down in the Sand Pearl.
6: Yes.
0: Down at the Sand Pearl in Clearwater. And so the FBI arrests, you know, Keith Davidson and Spice Boys, person that he sent to negotiate. Hogan went home that night. Hogan went home that night and told a person that I know, Bubba didn't do this.
6: Eric Carley, 25.
0: Bubba didn't distribute this. We know how it all went down now. But that enabled him to do his lawsuit and win and prevail. And then he was brilliant about it. He was like, we're going to sue Gawker first because they distributed it. And then we'll have a second bite at the apple on the people that actually leaked it. And the people that leaked it, they have more money than Gawker. Cox Communications, owned by Apollo Global. And if you look up what they're worth, I'll tell you what they are. $656 billion. Apollo Global. And so Hogan takes a shot at them. That's the second lawsuit as to who distributed it. And guess what? That never goes to trial because Cox settles. They write a big check. And I know what that check is. I now know what that check is. I know what that number is. I can't disclose it on the air because it's that's what
1: we can tell us off the air.
0: I can tell us. Oh yeah, I can show you proof.
1: I just don't need no proof.
0: No, I got proof. I got proof. Actually, you know, Seth, who kind of stays middle of the road, I got proof that's going to blow Seth's mind. And Seth never puts nothing over. He's like Mikey on that cereal commercial. Mikey likes it. No, he doesn't.
3: Well, I believe you without
0: you. No, but I got some evidence that will blow.
3: I don't even need any evidence.
0: But I'm going to give it. I believe it. I want to show you so that when we come back from commercials, you guys would be like, oh my God.
1: Let's go to commercials.
3: No, let's
1: go.
3: Make it snappy. No, I got to urine.
0: We can't go to commercials. We got to extend this out a little bit.
1: We're early?
3: Oh, why?
0: No, Rumble? We're way late.
5: Mania, but when he was Thunder Lips in Rocky III.
0: Oh, look.
5: And that was like
0: look at my shirt today, let me.
6: Yeah, well, there you go. Thunder Lips.
0: How about that?
5: Huge, huge deal. I mean, obviously, that was a great movie franchise with Sylvester Stallone. So he was Thunder Lips, and then a couple years later, became the World Wrestling Federation heavyweight champion. And, you know, as a young kid, like, you know, I'm
0: going. And then, you know, the person, I get fired from Cox, and the person that they put in my place, after they settle with Cox, in discovery, they find out the person that's currently there now and has been there for 10 years. Oddly enough, you want something that's going to blow your mind? Today is the 10-year anniversary of that person leaking the N-word tape. Today.
3: Oh, I saw that.
0: Today.
3: Was it yesterday or
0: the
3: today?
0: The day after Hulk Hogan died. God bless his soul.
1: God might be black.
0: What?
6: Oh my
1: God. God might be black. He might be. If this happened.
0: So we all know who released the sex tape. Calta did. I mean, remember when Hogan was in Calta's studio and And Hogan didn't know that Calta did it at this point, and Hogan's mad at me. This is when Hogan's mad at me because he thinks I did it all. This is before Discovery, and so he goes on to Calta's show because Hogan was the, you know, he always had to be on the air and have his ability to, you know, to promote or beg, borrow, and steal new rims from Wheel Tech or get a new Suburban from Stingray. He goes on Calta's show to do nothing but dog me. Now, mind you, Lummy, this is when I'm still doing mornings at the Bone. And Calta's doing afternoons. Oof. And Hogan thanks Calta for not doing him dirty, suggesting that, you know, there's somebody on your station that has done me dirty, but you haven't. And it's very famous, but not, there's a lot of people that aren't familiar with it. Calta completely has a brain freeze.
1: He can't talk.
0: Because it's like, Lummy, like if you went and had sex with a girl behind Ashley's back named Rhonda, and she walks in and her first thing out of her mouth is, "Hey, Warren, how's Rhonda today?" You start to have a wiring meltdown in your little head.
6: Red Wilson, $10.
7: Never actually crossed the line and did.
0: Now, let me just tell you something. This is not edited. This has not been double tracked where I made. This is unedited right here. And just listen to Calta brain. Know that he's guilty. Know that the guy that he's talking to, he just practically ruined his life.
1: And it's going to come out sooner or later.
7: Never.
0: No, Calta thought they'd never come out. Because at this point, Hogan hadn't even shown any interest into suing Cox. So he thought he was okay.
7: Never actually crossed the line and did something that was, you know.
8: No, and that's the thing. What do you consider? I mean, I might have crossed the line. No, I don't. I could consider crossing the line. You and I could have as much beef as we want.
0: You can't replicate that.
1: Guilty.
0: And today, there were two damning tapes. One of the actual minute and 41 sex act between him and my ex-wife. And two, him talking about Brooke dating an African-American guy, and he used the N-word. Now, that was actually the most damning of all. He got through the sex portion, no problem. The N-word controversy is what really cooked his goose, is what really did him in. That got him pulled from the WWE. That caused the problem. And oddly enough, Lummy, oh my God, I'm not going to say it's divine intervention, it's fate, it's karma. But today is the 10th year anniversary of because Calta and his agent dropped it to the National Enquirer. Remember when they wrote AJ Delirio and they said, hey, and the actual email states, this is from Calta and Tony Burton, his agent, they're writing AJ Delirio to publish the sex tape and they agree on what day they're going to drop it, sometime in October. And then Tony Burton and Calta write back AJ Delirio, "Hey, I heard there was a second tape that's even more damning than the first. When should we release that?" And they held on to it, Lummy, until I started working at Bubba 98.7 and getting some traction. And that's when they dropped it, because this whole thing was about taking me out. Hogan got part of a radio war. And today is the 10-year anniversary of the dropping of the N-word tape. And you know what else, Lummy? Those people that did it are still, they still are on the air and they still got my job. It's just, you just can't write this stuff. Lummy, we made the front page of AOL. Did you see that?
6: Yeah,
0: I don't know if that means anything.
6: I mean, AOL is big time.
0: Yeah, big time for all the boomers out there.
1: What is it?
3: Go ahead.
0: Bubba the Love Sponge regrets not making up with ex-pal Hulk Hogan, who made sex tape with wife issues were mostly my fault. That was my quote.
3: I know we keep talking about the tape, and we talk about Hogan, and we talk about you, Bubba, but do we know how Heather feels about this?
0: Oh, who cares? No. Who cares?
1: She's just a girl.
0: Yeah, who cares? She had her own agenda.
1: Yep.
0: Trust me, and the things that she did to me. Oof. Yeah, I could care less what she thinks. And you know what the worst is? You know, when I first started in 2015 on Bubba 98.7, I got texts that I've screenshotted. Her and she became Calta's best friend. And I'm like,
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0: It's Babyface Thursday. I know you're as excited as I am. He rolls in here like a wrecking ball, answers to nobody. He's the stiffest by all means. Thursday, July 16th, 2026, the Bubba the Love Sponge Show. Hopefully, you'll be showing your appreciation to Brian the Babyface Matroni by giving him well over the 1,000 thumbs up and or you know, subscribing and getting a notification for our YouTube channel. We tend to aggregate as much as we can through YouTube, but don't forget about us on Facebook and Instagram and Twitter and just all of them. We're everywhere. And Lummi, I'm not going to say that the app will even make it better, but we are all in the middle of beta testing the app. We found a major situation yesterday. Well, do you think we should give it to Brian?
15: I don't want all my credit card information sold to the black market.
0: We're gonna give you the app for you to navigate around.
15: Isn't that the major issue you guys found?
0: No, it's got all this spyware and malware on it. We're not asking you to input any of your information. We're gonna give you the beta version of the app for you to go and navigate through it to see if you can find a hiccup here and there. You don't have to put your information in. You automatically are, you know, it's an app that's not available to the public. We're beta testing it. So,
15: why didn't you go to your number one beta? You guys are all alphas. You got to give it to the beta guy to test.
0: Who's that?
15: Me.
0: Exactly. I wanted to come from your lips. Because if I call him a beta, people will get mad. You know, can we get it to Brian?
12: Yeah, of course.
0: And then can we also tell him, because he might navigate on to what we've already found out, like, you know, say, okay, here's the app, one particular issue you may get into, it is this, and we're already on it. Like, that's our number one concern. We all have this one particular concern, and we have all ganged up on Mike Rowe, and he's now fixing it.
12: Yes, and to the many people that have messaged me asking me for the app, we just got it. So I let us navigate through it real quick, and then we'll send it over
15: to you. Well, Bubba said he wanted the people to beta test.
12: Yeah, but when you got 27 people that have asked you,
0: like, it comes to a point where listen, I love each and every person part of our little inner circle slash council slash royalty slash Hall of Famer and all of that, that you definitely do and are part of our little inner circle, if you will. But there comes a point where we have 6, 7, 8 people that are beta testing, you know, adding an additional 20 is probably going to be somewhat redundant. And so please don't be offended if Lummy just says, hey, listen, we got it at this point. Don't get mad. Because at this point, Lummy, now we turn into like a complaint department.
12: Well, yeah. Well, that's the whole thing is I didn't want to send it to 20 different people. And then, you know, Mike starts getting 20 different emails. Well,
0: first
12: every
0: of all, if we did send it to some of our you know, upper echelon listeners, followers, friends, we wouldn't put Mike Rowe on there. We would just have him report. No, I meant just from
12: us, because let Macho Man and a couple people here at least look at it first.
0: So I kind of, and Brian and Tom Bean's on it too. So let me just say this to all of the Big Reds and the Creatines and the Bucks and the Iggies and all the people we potentially were going to give it to. Let us figure it out instead of you, because I think it's just going to be overly redundant.
15: Who's the one person in the inner circle that has the most stroke with you, Bubba, when they say something that really matters the most?
0: Oh, I don't want to answer that.
15: No, I'm going to put it in the 3-question Thursday then.
0: Well, I'll just say I can't. We've not set a list of rules that I've agreed to. Now, if you'd like to do that, you and I navigate
15: through
0: rules. This is
15: like a deposition. There are no rules.
0: First of all,
15: as long as it's not attorney-client privilege.
0: Well, it is, because you're my attorney. So eating your own logic, okay? I mean, realistically, if you were to be fair, you are my attorney. You are one of my attorneys. I have privilege with you.
15: No, you have privilege with me, but this isn't something that I've consulted with you on or talked to you about or gave you strategy on.
0: Be a real attorney and don't try to make me look stupid.
15: I'm not trying to make you look stupid. I'm asking you who the one person in the inner circle they say something, you absolutely take it to heart.
0: There's probably 10 of them. There's probably 10 of them. And, you know, there's just not one. There couldn't be. Well, there's
15: got to be that one, though. Nope. That's like when they say, like, oh man, this person said I shouldn't do that.
0: No, nope, because there's some people that, you know, like Joe from the West Side or Kenny Price, like, I will absolutely listen to anything they got to say, but they don't participate a lot, meaning they don't bug me with just stupid stuff, you know, so only unless something's very, very troubling or, you know, something that needs to be brought to my attention, will either one of them rear their heads.
15: Wait a minute, when you say
0: but meanwhile, I got day-to-day guys that are always keeping me up to speed on what's going on in the Bubba, you know, hate world, if you will.
15: Why do you Hold on, and I'm going to burn a time. Why do you even have people doing that? Like, what's the purpose of that?
12: I don't think Bubba's asking them to do it.
15: I'd be like, look, guys, I don't want any of that.
0: No, hold on, but listen to me, Brian.
15: Why would you want to know that?
0: Brian, it's not day-to-day. Maybe I misspoke. It's not day-to-day.
15: You said day-to-day, okay. And then you have a lot of people that are keeping you up to speed day-to-day.
0: I got a lot of people that keep me up to speed. It's certainly not day-to-day. And it's only when
15: hour to hour, minute to minute.
0: It's probably once every couple weeks, two or three weeks, something that will be floating around in wherever in Haterville. They'll bring it to my attention, but I would say, Brian, it on the average is once every couple weeks.
15: That's still once every couple weeks too many, in my opinion.
0: But here's the thing, Brian: if I didn't want it, and I didn't think that it was important for me to at least know what the chatter is, then I would, by all means, tell them,
15: I think your life would be just fine if you didn't know my life what is, haters hold on, are
0: my,
15: saying.
0: My life is just fine. I don't lead any credence or make adjustments to what haters are saying.
15: Then why do you care to know?
0: I
15: would just block that noise out.
0: Brian, have you ever heard? Everybody's wired differently. You can't wire me to be like you. You can't I've been doing this for 40 years. I'm not saying I'm stuck in, you know, my own little ways.
15: Everybody has to love me.
0: But they don't.
15: Well, who cares if there's some
0: most
15: that don't?
0: People most people don't love me.
15: I just want to be loved.
0: No, I do just want to be loved. And I'm loved by, you know, the people that support the show. But I'm never... I don't even know what we're arguing about at this point, other than you want me to give you like one person that I listen opinion, to the most, yes. and if I was to answer that honestly, no, I could give you 10, but I'm not gonna give you a 10, right. And it doesn't happen nearly as frequently as you think it does.
15: Do you think the people in this inner circle, they feel like they're earning extra points with you when they can run to you with some hate and show it to you first?
0: No. Most of my people that give me information keep it off my plate. They'll keep it off my plate. They don't want me to see it. That's more often than not. And they don't run to me like for extra brownie points. A lot of times I'll hear some scuttlebutt and I'll get a hold of one of them and said, hey, do you know anything about this? And they'll be like, yeah, I've known about it for a while. And I just didn't want to bug you with it. So that's probably 80% of it.
15: It's like a sorority.
0: Oh, it's more than that. I mean, it's a fraternity and a sorority and a bike gang and a cult. It's a lot of different things, Brian. I'll tell you that right now.
12: Question: would we be able just to show the that the app actually does exist if I show my phone to the camera, just so people actually?
0: No.
12: All right.
0: I mean, well, hold on.
15: Information are they going to get through the visual?
0: Well,
15: they're not going to be.
12: I'm
15: able
12: just going
15: to
12: show
15: anything.
12: Them that when yeah. I click on my little thing.
0: You can, sure, but then at that point, now we're succumbing to those that say it's not going to come out. When really we should just live in our own little, we know it's coming out world. And but if you feel the need, go ahead. Especially if it's approved by Johnny Haterville over there.
12: Johnny Haterville?
0: Yeah.
15: Who's Johnny Haterville?
0: You.
15: Well, how am I Johnny Haterville?
0: you just are. You okay. Just, I really don't know that if you even really like me or are pulling for me.
15: Oh, because I give you good advice that I think you should live your life by.
0: No, not that necessarily.
15: Oh, well, because I wouldn't give you, if I didn't care about you and wasn't pulling for you, first of all, I wouldn't wake up at 4:20 in the morning to come in here to do this show with you. Second of all, I wouldn't want to see what's best for you and be, you know, saying, hey, maybe, you know, you block this hate out. I'd just be like, yeah, go ahead and let it torture you, buddy. Have fun with it.
0: Yeah, thanks. I will. Appreciate it. Lummi is now going to show you that if he hits this particular little... Well, it's a beta app.
12: Actually, you know what? I'm just going to... We'll just hold off on it.
15: He crashed when he tried to...
12: No, I didn't do that. No.
15: It shut his whole phone down. He's in a hard reset.
0: They just stole all your information, VPN Willie. I don't even know. Here's the deal.
15: Something happened.
0: Did something happen?
12: No, it just that logo hadn't been changed yet. So
0: all right.
12: That's it. That was...
0: Listen, so the only... what we could say is, in our beta testing, we don't want the Bubba Army HQ logo. We just want the standard...
12: Oh, I already did.
0: Okay, but what I'm saying is, if that's your only concern, that the old logo is still up, which will be fixed here in a day or two, then go ahead and hit it and show them that we, you know, have functionality, if you will.
12: Yeah, okay.
0: So it's not going to look like this. One of the things that we've told them to make a change to... So, okay, let me, you got to have to get
12: Daniel,
0: a little bit.
12: $20 to Johnny Haterville.
0: All right, hold on. Yep, hold on. Who?
12: Johnny Haterville. Daniel. That was the baby face. See, there you go.
0: All right, so let me, You're going to probably have to try to maybe show.
12: It's hard to see, but.
0: Yeah, you got a big glare on it right now. Yeah. Yeah.
12: Well, there it is. There's something. Yeah, the horn.
0: Yeah. So, yeah, there you go. So, let me. I think you took it down a little bit too soon. Macho's got an ISO on you now.
12: Oh, okay.
0: So, your big screen, Wally, if you could just show.
15: And he went away. The second he.
0: All right, yeah, we get the worst luck ever.
12: Yeah, I know. So, listen, whatever. So, there's something.
0: So, this is the app. It's going to be basically mirror Bubba Army HQ. And what. And the one thing, it's going to come up on, it's going to be available on CarPlay. It's going to, you know, you're going to be able to navigate around it far easier than what we have now. It's going to be a one-time purchase of $10.99, and that's yearly. You have to pay $10 a year to have this app because it costs us about $7 a year to have the app.
15: Now, is there like a link in the app where you can go right to the Bubba Army shop, Bubba Army store, yep. Bubba Army merch?
0: Yep. All of that.
15: That's awesome.
0: Absolutely. It also has a link to Bubba Raceway Park. It's got a link to our affiliates. It's got a link to our clients. It's got a link to all the archives. You can stream. You can download. You can be a grunt. And at that point, it's free. Everything on there that you can get for free, which means listening to the live show or the continuing looping show. All that requires is for you to give us your email so that we can, you know, direct market you. But let me, I just got a PayPal. It's probably from Johnny Haterville or for Johnny Haterville. Let me see. And the PayPal now officially is coming up. And it's Seth Wiley.
12: All right.
15: That's my boy.
0: From New Hampshire.
15: Yep, that's my boy Seth.
0: Seth Wiley from New Hampshire. Thank you, Seth.
15: How you doing, Seth?
0: So, Lummy, as a grunt, it's free, and you just have to create a screen name or an email and a login. That's it.
12: Yeah, it's an email.
0: Email that with a screen name or something like that. That gets you in. You're a grunt. Then I think there's is it sergeant and lieutenant?
12: Yes.
0: Sergeant is like, what is it, $5.99 a month?
12: Yeah, I think that's what we're going to keep it at,
0: and
12: yes.
0: $5.99 a month, and that allows you to stream anything that we've ever done in our archives. It also come up through CarPlay on your dashboard. Some of the things that we're going to work out that we have now is once your screen is, you know, unlocks or locks back up, then the stream cuts off. That gets fixed. We currently do not show up on CarPlay. That gets fixed. We'll be an icon right there on your CarPlay.
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0: Yeah, Android Audio as well.
15: Auto.
0: Andrew Auto and Audio.
15: Andrew Auto.
0: Well, listen, at the end of the day, it's still audio too, because, I mean, Andrew Auto produces what?
15: Andrew Auto? I don't know what he does.
0: No, Android. Android. Iggy McGillicuddy. Also, let me. Did you see the Cash App just now? I think there might have been a $50 Cash App that you might have missed.
12: I haven't got it yet. But
0: oh, okay. So
15: look again.
0: So Android Auto produces audio, and then if you're a lieutenant, instead of streaming all of that, you
12: John Parrish, $50. Bring back the.
0: Bring back what?
12: The train horn.
0: I brought it back. Look at that, guys. That's not my little. Oh, my battery's dead. Let me.
12: Oh no.
0: Thank God we fixed it. So my handheld battery is dead. I'm going to have to put it on the DeWalt charger. But I don't think I even need it anymore now that I got two different versions. You ready?
12: Doug Clem's mistake. $25.
17: Wow.
12: Hater Face Thursdays.
0: Hater Face Thursday.
17: Wow.
0: So we are in beta, and we're going to give it to the beta, which is better known as Brian Matroni, and he'll navigate it through. I bet you Brian finds all kinds of things wrong with it, because that's just the way he is.
15: I am a cynical son of a bee.
0: You are. Do you put on more of a cynical show when you're on the air compared to the way you are with your wife, or are you like this, is this your par?
15: I'd say I'm not too far off. I mean, I put it on a little bit.
0: Would you say maybe this is 90% real and 10%, you know, on factor?
15: I'd say 80-20. I'm like a ground chuck here.
12: Oh.
15: 80-20 lean to fat mix here.
0: Right. So anyway, I got a housewarming card and a Brett Favre.
12: Oh, nice.
0: Where my sports car. Oh, yeah. I got from Jim Rittenhouse, and he also provided a card for you and for Macho Man. And I got a Brett Favre trading card. I got a Tony Stewart trading card, a Hank Aaron, and a Larry Bird. So, although not worth a lot, they're all my favorite players. What is it? Oh, okay. Yeah, I thought you would have pre-opened that so it wouldn't sound so stupid on the air.
12: I didn't know he taped it.
0: So anyway,
12: but I remember he's a postman.
0: Less Henry Aaron. I never met Henry Aaron, but I've met the other three and know two of them pretty well. Yeah. In fact, the two that I know are Hoosiers, Tony Stewart and Larry Bird.
15: Well, Lemmy got a check in his.
12: Yes.
0: Lemmy, you got a check?
12: Oh, yeah. It was from Pete Rose.
0: Oh, a check from Pete Rose?
12: It's a baseball card from Pete Rose.
0: Oh.
12: Sorry, I bet.
0: Is it worth a lot or is that just sentimental Willie?
12: Yeah, Pete Rose, sentimental Willie. Thank you. Thank you, Jim.
0: What did Macho Man get?
16: Oh, man, I'm about to tear up back here. This is a great card.
0: Oh, yeah, he really wrote it. I actually was eating breakfast with Merch Crick, and she read the card out loud to me. Because
15: I don't read anymore. Reading is for dummies.
0: You know, like, if I read, I can't be eating. You know, it gets into my eating time. She's like, oh, this is so sweet. It was to both of us. It was a housewarming deal. Thank you, Jim.
15: What was the housewarming gift?
0: Yep, my baseball cards.
15: Oh, okay.
0: Thank you.
15: The card was the housewarming.
0: Thank you, Jim Rittenhouse. I think Jim Rittenhouse out of Pennsylvania, is he not, Lemmy?
12: I believe so, yes. So, yeah.
17: Wow.
0: Oh, sorry. Hello, you're on the air.
18: Hey, this is Finn. I'm up here in northern Indiana trucking across I-80.
0: How much does it cost now to go? I-80 is in the very northern part of Indiana, and it's the only major toll road for trucks and people to travel through outside of going through like US 30 and things like that, that have all kinds of, you have to go through little towns like Warsaw and Plymouth and Columbia City, and there's all these stoplights. If you just want to truck through the northern part of Indiana because you're on your way to wherever the hell you're going, you're coming from like New York or like all truckers use I-80 in Indiana. You might be able to correct me on this, but I think I'm right. Indiana actually sold its toll road to a private company. And since they sold it to a private company, they jacked up the prices and don't take care of the roads.
15: $16.20 if you take the whole route, Bubba.
0: That isn't too bad.
12: No.
15: If you want to go to Portage to East Point, it'll cost you $11.44.
0: So what do most truckers hate I-80?
18: No, it's portions of it. You know, portions where they're doing just
0: now. Can I ask you a question? If the state of Indiana, and this might be a legal question, Brian, for you. If the state of Indiana doesn't own that roadway anymore and they sold it to the private sector, would that, you know, could the private sector keep police from running radar on it?
15: No.
0: Because I guess
15: it's not because they don't own the roads. They own the right to toll or collect on those roads. So roads would be my guess.
0: They don't actually own the road. They kind of like lease it for lack of a better term.
15: They lease the rights to toll to collect the tolls. It's just a contractual deal.
0: So is there a bunch of Indiana state troopers on there all the time?
18: No, actually, not really. I ever see them.
12: Oh,
0: you know what, Brian? The state of Indiana might be like, listen, if we start dinging the hell out of these truckers, they may take an alternative route, which could hurt business, and so let's not necessarily ding them that much. That might be what they're thinking.
15: That may be their thought process.
0: Yeah, it's my buying. I'd be like, you know what? Go ahead, sir.
18: About the only law enforcement you see out here are the DOT troopers, and they're targeting truckers.
0: Now, what when DOT, because you see them in Florida a lot, what are they specifically looking for? I mean, like, are they looking for, like, are they profiling semis that might be hauling drugs? You know, but if you're driving for, like, Werner or Schrader, one of the big companies, they leave you alone because they know that you guys, what are they looking for in particular?
18: It's the non-compliance equipment that's not up to snuff.
0: But like if you visually look at a semi, give me an example, because I'm not familiar with this. But if you just visually look at a semi that's carrying a, what are they, 53-foot trailers, 52-foot?
12: 53.
18: Yeah, 53.
0: What can, like, do you have to have, like, do they have to have mud flaps? Do they have to have those side flaps? Mm-hmm. You know, so is that what they're looking for visually, just right off the bat? Okay, they have working mud flaps. They got the side air deflectors.
18: Right. And you have to have your certification stickers that are up to date on your tractor, on the door. Your company logo, you know, your USDOT designation numbers on your tractor, all that has to be up to snuff.
0: Now, when they pull you over, is it absolutely a pain in the ass? Because they can go everything from, you know, having working windshield wipers to tread depth, and then some. Like, there's nothing they can't inspect. Am I right?
18: It all depends on what level of inspection they want to do. There are different levels of inspection. I've gotten pulled over, and all they did was inspect my paperwork. And, of course, they took my driver's license, but it was just a very rudimentary paperwork inspection. Now, if they feel the need, they can do a full-blown, you know, have you open up your cargo and inspect your cargo and inspect the inside of your truck. It all depends on what they
0: now, if they
18: deem at that time that they want to do.
0: If they suspect you're hauling drugs, will they bring the dog then?
18: You know, I've never seen that. I'm sure they do if they have probable cause.
0: Right.
18: But usually the biggest one that people get caught on are weight violations. And that specifically, like, they can bring in a portable scale and scale your trailer.
0: That seems like a big pain in the ass. Wow.
18: Yeah, if your weight is not distributed over your axles right, they'll just give your company, or if you're a owner operator, they'll give you a hefty fine.
0: Nice.
18: If it's really egregious, they'll accompany to a local scale, and then they'll have your company, or you have to have a crane. Like, if you're doing an open flatbed, they'll make you bring in a crane and rearrange your load so the weight is distributed on your axles correctly.
0: So, listen, full trucker, what was your original call about before I got down the ins and outs of being a trucker?
18: I've been listening to you since 2010.
0: Thank you.
18: And you were talking about people loving you or hating you. At the end of the day, my friend, it's all about entertainment, and that's why I listen. You guys are entertaining. You make this boring, monotonous job out here worthwhile because, you know, you occupy my brain. You keep me awake. You make me laugh. I haven't always agreed with what you've said and done, but, you know, that's life.
0: You have no idea how much I appreciate your call, and there's so many unnamed, you know, Bubba Army, you know, heroes out there that keep our show going in one way or another. Just even if you just watch the Daily Show, that's contributing. And so I
18: liked what you said yesterday. I liked what you said yesterday when you were talking about all the fabulous supporters of the show, and you got on the thing about Sunbelt Rental. But you said to people like me, all you have to do, you don't have to give a dollar. All you have to do is listen.
0: Yep. That's all you got to do. If you just, I've never, sir, I don't know who you are, what your name is. I just know that you're, you know, your FTE that's trucking across northern Indiana right now. I don't know that we've ever spoke. And but hold on now.
17: Oh,
0: but there's
17: have.
0: But there's so many guys like you that, you know, that aren't the Big Red or the Creatine Travis or the Iggy or the Big Buck, you know, the people that we know. It's just really ass kicking, blue collar, hard working, you know, full trucker effect, Bubba Army guys, whether you're running heavy equipment, whether you're, I mean, you'd be surprised as to how many professionals, you know, lawyers and doctors, you know, Kenny Price let me as a brain surgeon.
16: That's right.
0: Like, you wouldn't just think, but the Bubba Army comes in all different ways, you know, shapes and sizes. You don't have to buy a switchblade pocket knife. You don't have to buy a Bubba, a Trump-inspired, you know, Bubba watch. Just try to watch or download or listen to the show, and that's all. That's all. That's all we need from you.
18: Well, I liked what you said when you were talking to Jay about people being from different sides of the political spectrum, but being mature enough to just sit down and talk and not be MFing each other. And, you know, you and I'm 61, you're 60, so we're from the same age group. And I'm sure that if you and I, we might differ in opinion on a lot of stuff.

0: cancel you or get you, you know, it's that's just the way now our society is, and it's really sad that, you know, Brian and I don't align necessarily politically on a lot of things, but we do on some things, but the ones that we don't, you know, say like, screw you, Brian, I don't ever want to talk to you again, you flat-faced, shovel-faced mother effer.
1: Well, there, you
0: did I say that out loud?
1: You can be a well-adjusted adult and, you know, have conversations and intellectual thought processes. Not everybody who disagrees with me on something is evil or trying to destroy our country. Sometimes we have different visions on how things should play out. So,
0: yeah.
1: You know, but we're so...
2: Hey, before...
1: Go ahead.
2: Before I let you guys go, you took me down memory lane yesterday when you were talking about your mom leaving you in the car with your sister at the grocery store.
0: Yeah.
2: And my mom used to do the same thing. And the story about messing around with the cigarettes, we did the exact same thing. And one day, my older brother, there was three of us in the car, three boys, and my older brother, Mark, got to dicking around with the, remember the push-in cigarette lighter?
0: Yeah.
2: It was basically like a branding iron.
0: Yeah.
2: He pushed that in, pulled it out red hot, grabbed my other brother's hand, and branded him on the back. To this day, he has a perfect circular brand on the back of his hand. Oh, man, when my mom came out and saw that...
0: My next door neighbor, the Marshall family was our next door neighbors, and both, their dad, Bob, smoked. So the kids, they had six kids. And so the kids would be in the back of the car and they would see Bob, you know, push in the cigarette lighter and then take that instrument up to a cigarette and light it and put it back in. They were kids. They didn't quite understand. So one day Bob goes into the grocery store and all six kids are in the car. I think the oldest one or the second oldest one pushed it in, pulled it out, like you said, red hot. And all they equated it with is you're supposed to put it up by your mouth. You know, they didn't know that it was actually lighting a cigarette. So they put it up to the youngest one's mouth, and forever she had a permanent burn scar above her upper lip because they just knew that that's where the area that dad put it, not knowing that he's lighting a cigarette. You know, they just, and so yeah, forever, for all of her life, the youngest one had a scar on the left side of her upper lip from her oldest sister putting a cigarette lighter up there, thinking that that's where you put it, is up by the mouth.
1: Now, sir, I got to ask you,
2: hey, buddy.
1: I have one question for you, Trucker.
2: Jeff.
0: Yeah, Jeff. I'm sorry. Babyface has got a question for you.
1: Now, what is...
2: Yeah, go ahead, Brian.
1: What is the DOT regulation on how long you're allowed to listen to the Monday or Tuesday show? Because I've heard it's made some people fall asleep. So I know that you can only listen like 15 minutes at a clip, right?
2: He just had to get that dick in there.
0: It wouldn't be on brand unless he throws a dick move on Dan and Jay. It just wouldn't be on brand.
2: He's just more of a refined version of Gene.
0: Oh, yeah. You know, I agree. Because Gene rolls in here like a dick. He's just a rough around the edges, you know. Brian's a very, very, very acquired
1: I'm a dick. Polished turd.
0: He is. Anyway, Jeff, you know, hey, I gotta get going, Jeff.
2: I love all of them.
0: Be safe, my friend. We'll thank you, buddy. Appreciate you. Appreciate you up there in Northern Indiana, my friend. When I return, Brian, you've not seen this blue. I don't want you to have watched this. I want your natural reaction on it. This is up near the Panhandle.
3: Pensacola.
0: In Pensacola, which is, I think, near the Eglin Air Force Base,
3: which is
0: where the Blue Angels are actually based out of. No, so if the Blue Angels go anywhere, their home base is the Eglin Air Force Base up in Pensacola, which, Lummy, we were just up there. Like,
3: yes.
0: You know,
3: and they practice every day.
0: Do they practice every day?
3: Yes.
0: That seems like a waste of money.
1: Well, you got to be good at what you do.
3: Yeah.
0: But, I mean, isn't the Blue Angels like just a ceremonial thing? Like, I don't think their jets are equipped with any guns or anything or bombs or anything like that. They're just fighter jets that, you know, go into formations and do tricks. I wonder how much the Blue Angels budget a year is. And do we really need them?
1: Well,
0: if we're going to get Doge and we're going to start cutting money. I mean, when I return...
3: They cut it back now. I mean, I haven't been up there in 5 years, but they cut it back to only Tuesdays and Wednesdays.
0: Okay.
3: From March to October.
0: Do they have I'm going to go into words, and maybe you can find me the information. I do have a couple things I have to play off air, one of which was the guy that got stuck into the portalette. The language is fairly colorful with a bunch of F-bombs and stuff like that. So I'm going to play that sometime today, not necessarily right now. But while we're gone,

0: Can you see if there's a Blue Angels, like if they have a budget?
1: Yeah.
0: Because I mean, I can only imagine this, those things are probably a couple $1,000, no, probably $5,000-$6,000 an hour to run, as much fuel as they use. And they're always hitting the afterburners and what have you.
2: 35 to 40 million a year.
0: For the Blue Angel program.
2: Yes, comes directly from the DOD budget.
0: And
2: covers pilot training, operational support, travel, and maintenance for the squadron.
0: And like, what do they really do? I mean, they make us feel good about our country, and they're and it's super kick ass. 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
0: See, people, I mean, they're people, putting people over... don't give me the credit that I'm way more smarter than people give me credit for. I'm pretty well rounded on stuff.
2: I'm very well rounded.
3: Automatic microphone shut off. Engage.
4: Why would they do now?
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4: Man, I love the new imaging. Thank you, Brad James. I'm sorry, Woody, I can't do it, the other thing that you wanted me to do. I just can't. But I will pay you for this imaging. I don't want to get anything for free. I want to pay you, my friend, what you're worth.
5: I like handouts.
4: But I just can't do the other thing. I just can't do it. We need to probably talk privately, Woody. Lummy, so yesterday I'm at a tire shop getting my new set of Toyos installed. And
5: they make them for Skaggs now?
4: Yeah. I don't know. They might. Toyo tires might make them for Skaggs. I don't know. But if you need to find out what you're driving, whether it's Gene Lasker. By the way, Gene Lasker is like, I'm going to probably put about 5 or 10,000 miles on this brand new F-450 that I'm going right to Toyo's. No, I might as well get a little wear on these things. I'll probably get Toyos at 10,000. So, listen, if you're in the market for some new tires, which you probably, most people run their tires so they don't pay attention to their tires and the tread wear indicators or the tire pressure or anything like that. And they let their tires go, 40, 45, 50,000 miles. And you're going to have an issue. You're just one of these days on the highway. If you don't change your tires every 35 to 40,000 miles, you're going to have an issue. You're just gonna.
6: Do you do the coin trick to check your trend?
4: No, I can do it with my fingers.
6: Okay.
4: I know where the tread bar indicator, the tread wear indicators are, and I can visually, if you take your front tires and turn them clear to the left, you can see the entire tire.
5: I can lick a tire and tell you if it needs to be replaced.
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5: Yeah.
4: I heard you can put your ear to it and tell how much tire pressure
5: Absolutely.
4: Is into it.
5: If you just tap on the side with your ear up to it, I can tell you within 1.2 pounds of
4: the tire whisperer, my ladies and gentlemen. 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
5: 26.7,
4: 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You can go by your car make, browse by the type of tire they make, whether it's the proxies or the open countries or whatever. 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I just saw my mom on Saturday. I'm like, Mom, I think I'm going to get a hold of my boy Stan and maybe get you some new shoes for your Cadillac. She goes, what does shoes for my Cadillac mean? I go, your tires. I think you got about 38,000 on them, and they're starting to show. You're not that far from the tread wear indicators. 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I go, I'll take care of it. We're not going to put Michelins on here. We're going to put Toyos. Toyos. Oh, is that the one that you talk about on the show? Yes. Yes, Mom. And that's the next set of tires for your Cadillac. Go to toyotires.com. They have a great search engine. You can get them.
5: 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Allied Discount Tires.
4: Is that even around anymore?
5: No, but there's a few places that still license the name. But
4: right.
5: The pitchman, Sam Baer, died in 2013.
4: Well, where was the one? What was the tire shop chain that had the grandma throwing an old tire through the front window? Remember that one?
6: Oh,
4: there was actually a tire, big tire chain, and grandma got mad that she got a bad tire, and she takes this tire and throws it through literally their front window, and that was their gimmick.
5: Discount tires.
4: Let me, do you have one of those old videos that you can maybe send me?
5: I got a 12 second clip of it on YouTube.
4: However you can get it. I mean, can you get it to Lummy to get to me?
6: I can probably get it. I just haven't looked for it yet. So
4: see if you can look for it.
6: I will.
4: Hello,
5: who
4: says?
5: Rolls it on up and chucks it on through.
7: Lummy, I don't need a coin to chuck the tread up for my Toyo tires. What is wrong with you, Lummy?
4: Iggy, you would know to get on a far better phone line than you have now.
7: Listen, buddy, I pulled over. I'm trying to.
4: Listen, buddy, I'm in the middle of training biceps right now. You think I got time to un-Bluetooth you? Come on, buddy.
7: So I'm not actually. You're not Bluetooth at all. This is actually the old piece of crap iPhone that I have for work.
4: Are you in the middle of training biceps, Iggy?
7: No, that was yesterday morning, buddy.
4: Okay, sorry. Today's problem. Today leg day, shoulder day, back day?
7: It will be, yes.
4: Right.
7: Probably back day.
4: Mm-hmm.
7: I just wanted to say that I don't think anybody's mentioned this. I think the show sounds probably as good as it's ever sounded since you guys have moved over. You got all the bugs worked out. Everything sounds great. Definitely not missing the dead weight you were carrying. I think it's everything's working great.
5: Dan's still here. He just took this week off, man.
4: Why are you so mean? Like, he doesn't take shots at you like that.
5: He can. I mean, I don't mind.
4: He doesn't, though.
5: If it's funny, it's funny. Okay?
4: It is.
7: Baby face is such a dick. He's got a pencil neck. Yeah, what can you say?
4: Right. He's such a dick. We need to have a baby face shirt, and it's just a picture of a big penis.
6: with his
4: face on the head of it.
7: With a tiny neck.
4: Yeah, with a tiny
5: shaft.
4: Like kind of a thin pencil-like penis, you know, with little baby balls. Yes, I picture Brian having small little baby balls.
5: I don't ever picture yours, but I'm glad I'm in your thoughts there, buddy.
7: I don't picture that at all.
6: No, I don't think anybody.
4: I might be the only man associated with this program, whether it be a person that executes the format or listens to the show, that actually just tried to visualize Brian Matroni's balls.
5: Erica, what do my balls look like these days?
4: So Iggy, what do you got other than you think the show's great and you love us and you got training back today?
7: I just think, like I said, it's all falling into place for you, buddy. That's good to see.
4: All right,
7: good to see. I remember the days back in the Twitch days when you were in the trailer and the camper, and how just downtrodden you sounded. And it's good to hear you back up on top.
4: Thank you, Iggy. We'll see you soon, my friend.
7: Okay, bud.
4: Thank you. And you know what? Reflecting back on those days when I lived in the trailer. As much as crap as we want to give Dan and Brian and everybody, they literally were there. Was it Thursday nights, Brian? You and Dan did your show Thursday nights?
5: Yeah.
4: So even though they're at each other's, you know, at they play the Coyote and the Roadrunner, even in my most leanest, desperate, broke, almost lost everything world, Brian and Dan came in on Thursdays to try to contribute to, you know, in our radio IO world that we lived in, you know, that was, you know, making money in some way, shape, or form, and trying to contribute programming and content. And even in my lowest moment, all of my guys and ancillary guys, you know, Brian and Dan and everybody stepped up and didn't abandon me. You know, there's been many a times you could have wrote me off, many a times.
5: Oh, yeah.
4: And there's many a times that Tom Bean could have wrote me off. And there's many a times that I don't think Gina would ever write. I think out of you, Tom, and Gina, Gina would be the one that really stuck in there for me the most. I think Gina likes me. I think Gina loves me. I think she truly understands me. And she, out of all three of you, Gina likes me the most.
5: Okay, if you think so.
4: I mean, I just do.
6: Did she talk crap about The Office?
4: Do you know otherwise, Brian? Is she like,
5: no, I'm just,
4: damn, Brian, why is your stupid ass still going in there on Thursdays? You know nobody listens to that.
5: When's the last time Gina came on the air for you? When's the last time she even listened to one of your shows?
4: I know, but here's the thing.
5: She loves you, but
4: here's the thing about Gina. She doesn't listen to the show.
5: At all.
4: She doesn't like the show.
5: I don't say that she doesn't like the show,
4: but
5: she just doesn't listen to
4: it. She's in a different place, too. I mean, she doesn't work as much as she used to. She only takes high-profile, bigger cases. She no longer does volume. She does quantity. And you
5: quality,
4: know,
5: yeah.
4: Quality. I'm stupid. She no longer... God, that is the dumbest thing I've ever said. She no longer does volume. She does quantity, which is the same thing. Thank you, Brian. But, I mean, I think, like, if I... If Tom is really mad at me, which happens sometimes, like mad, I have to call her to help me.
5: Well, you choose to call her to help you because you're a pussy.
4: You know what? With him, I am.
5: Yep.
4: I really am.
5: Well, because you punched him in the face and he didn't blink an eye. You're scared.
4: We've only had a physical confrontation one time.
5: I know.
4: And I punched him and I brought it. I brought my right. He told me so I couldn't do something and he was completely right. He was completely right and I wasn't hearing it. And I was Bubba Impossible bad. There was a major portion of my life, some of my highest, most glorious times financially that I was impossible. And I just wouldn't listen. And had I listened, I'd probably be in better druthers than I am now.
5: I should have gotten a real agent, not some pizza dork.
4: My real agent carved, listen to what my real agent did back in 1995, and I'm negotiating my new contract. He's like, listen, we're going to carve you out as not an employee. You're going to be an independent contract. We're going to license your show to people for the term of however long they're going to have you. And then they have no more. You are now going to own all of your library.
5: Yeah, he's a smart man. And I was joking with that, by the way.
4: Had we not done that, I don't know that we would have the infrastructure to be able, other than to produce a daily show, we wouldn't have, you know, let's be honest, the people that are going to go and gravitate to the new app and the people that go to Bubba Army HQ, they go there for the archives.
6: Yeah,
4: I mean, they go there for the 30 years of radio and content that I've produced with all different type of ensembles. And, you know, that was Tom Bean. So anyway, Tom is telling me something. This is like 2000. This is when the wheels are starting to fall off, like 16, 17. And I'm in that little office that used to be Brent's that turned into the pantry. And he comes in and he is completely right.
5: So this would have had to have been like 12 or 13, 11 or 12.
4: Did I hit him?
5: Yeah.
4: Yeah.
5: Because
4: you know what?
5: You guys didn't share the building with Gina's firm. So maybe even 10, 9 or 10.
4: No, I think it was like 10.
5: Yeah.
4: And he comes into...
5: So I don't think the wheels are falling off. I think you're riding high still, right?
4: No. I think the wheels had just started to come off.
5: Oh, okay.
4: Yeah. I think the wheels had just started to come off. I think the Hogan
6: I thought it was over. It should be 10 then, because it had to be like 15, 16 with the Beasley stuff.
5: But it couldn't have been... Bubba couldn't have been sharing the studio with him. I mean,
6: was
5: it
6: Tom?
5: No, office there.
4: I don't think Tom... I think Tom had moved out.
6: No, Tom was there back in 17, 18.
5: Saying Bubba wasn't in there. Like, Bubba was saying he had Brent's office.
4: Yeah.
6: Brent used to have the pantry.
4: I don't know. What about the new studios?
6: Babyface is confusing. He's thinking the old studios. What about the new studios?
5: Oh, I thought he was at Tom's office.
4: No.
5: Oh, I'm sorry. I'm an idiot. I'll slap myself.
4: No, it's okay. This happened over on Nassau Street. That's where the event happened. I just don't know the year.
5: Gotcha. I thought you were talking about on Lemon.
4: No, this happened.
5: At Tom's office?
4: No, this happened in Nassau.
6: For me hearing this story, I would have to say it was 16, 17.
5: Now that makes sense.
4: Yeah, it was kind of the Beasley stuff, the ratings thing, you know, it was all that. And so I think it was 16, 17, and he comes down and like, listen, you cannot. And Beasley had already contacted him and had let him know, he was just delivering the information, you know, had let him know that I could no longer do X, Y, and Z, whatever that was. I don't even know what it was, but it came from Beasley. So he comes in there and he goes, and he's standing in the door jam. And he's like, listen, I just want to let you know, you can't do, and he says one particular thing. And I go, that's ridiculous. I can do that. No, you can't. Yeah, yes, I can. No, you can't. Yes, Tom, I can. I'm going to tell you why. So I tell him why I think I can do it. And he's like, well, let me tell you why you can't do it. since you seem to know everything around here and you're taking all the phone calls and have to listen to these people call you 30 times a day arguing about how inept you are and the language that you're using and the parody songs that you're making about other CEOs and things like that, that your employer that pays you your salary says you are not to do this anymore. And then he kind of got up on my desk a little bit.
8: Oh.
4: Like kind of bowed up on me. And he was right. I said, "Don't roll up in here like that, Tom." You know, and he goes, he said, What are you gonna do about it?
5: I got a two piece and a biscuit for you, Bean.
4: And I don't know. I mean, I could never in a million years think that I could be this mean or this raged. Or, like, Lemmy, if we were making a $1.5 million from a radio station right now and they'd gotten a hold of Tom Bean and said, "We don't want Bubba to do Three Question Thursday with Brian anymore," I may have a little blowback. But, I mean, at the end of the day, I'd be like, "Hey, no problem. As long as that $96,000 check comes every month, whatever, buddy."
6: That's right.
4: Like, I don't care. Well, I was just Johnny Impossible back then, and I don't know why I raged. And he kind of triggered me, and I came and roundhoused him right in his left cheek. And I mean, I brought it. And I was expecting him to, like, it just probably to show you how my T-Rex arms probably don't have near the power that, or he's hard-headed, one of the two, I think a combination. And I hit him, and he kind of took a step back, grabbed his cheek, and goes, "That's all you got, fat man?"
6: Ooh. That, like, man.
4: Yo, he insulted me. Absolutely. When somebody takes a hack at you, you insult them. And I go, "Yeah, that's all I got. You need to get out of here." And we didn't talk for like 2-3 weeks. And then I called Gina up and I go, "Gina, I know you know what happened." And she was like, "Yeah, I do. I mean, I do know what happened." And I go, "I don't even know where to begin to say how sorry I am. I don't even know where to begin." She goes, "Well, you can start by, I would probably try to arrange a meeting with him and talk to him in person." I'm like, "Gina, do you think you can maybe do that for me?" Because I was such a pussy. So I finally met face-to-face with him. And he was Tom being cool about it. He's like, "Is there one thing that you learned?" No, "Tell me what I'm supposed to learn."
5: "I'm sorry, Daddy."
4: Don't take a swing on me, bro. Don't take a swing on me, ever. Don't you ever do that again. Because I will swing back. He was a better person by being able, because he could have, as I went over with my right, he could have came right over with his after he'd regrouped and smashed me right down to zero. Plus, he was a college wrestler. You know, he probably would have kicked my ass.
6: Got on top of you, choked you out.
4: Probably. Mm. But he's, you know, far more wired, more patiently like that. So anyway, that's my Tom Bean story.
5: Yeah.
4: Yeah. So, but anyway, Brian, I was getting to, and you know, at my lowest, as much as you bust my balls and as much of all the people that still like me and contribute to my world in some way, shape, or form, or tolerate me or help me, you're one of them, and I appreciate you.
5: Thank you, Bubba, and I love you. And speaking of at your lowest, don't you have that Blue Angels video clip?
4: I do. Now, Brian, you remember what you said. Now, yep. Let me read the bylaws, and that under most circumstances where there's not a large gathering of people.
5: Yeah, that was me that read those.
4: It's,
5: yeah.
4: It's a hundred feet. But if it's near people or near, you know, some type of gathering, the minimums are 300 to 500 feet. Now, this happened yesterday or the day after on Pensacola Beach. This is actually on a public beach on the Gulf, and the Blue Angels are doing exercises and, you know, well, I mean, this is probably their Tuesday exercise.
6: Probably, yes.
4: And tell me that this pilot might not be a Blue Angel as we speak. Hold on, I gotta turn the volume up. Well, Brian, that is the still shot.
6: Pretty kick ass.
4: Now that, okay, if this guy's 6 foot tall, that's not 100 feet. That is not 100 feet. I'm gonna play the video in its entirety.
5: Oh no, that was like 40 feet.
4: Yeah, thank you. Hold on.
5: Happy those people are.
6: They are. That's the panhandle. Everyone's happy.
4: Hold on now. So it'll. So
6: come on. That's a badass.
4: Hold on. I'm
5: I mean, yeah, there's hotels and condos. You can't be doing that.
4: No, I mean, and Brian, it is so close that you can literally read every, you know, bit of font on that if you were to slow it down.
5: Yeah.
4: On that. Now, it probably was pretty kick-ass to be on that beach and have that experience, but do you know
5: how... There's not a dry pair of panties on that beach.
4: Yeah, that's right. There's not a dry pair of white trash panties on that beach.
5: Men included.
4: Do you know if anything had gone awry, the catastrophic amount of lives you could have taken?
5: Yeah.
4: So here it comes. This is a different... That's a different one. Now, that probably would be okay because you're, you know, however many feet out into the unoccupied ocean. The only thing you really got is a fishing boat out there. So that's probably okay. That's probably 100 feet. Maybe. And there's nobody above you. But right here? Right there? I mean, Brian... So, Brian, that's probably the closest still.
5: You could throw a football into the air and hit that plane.
4: Brian, even my pussy-ass arm and your pussy-ass arm could throw a softball up there and hit that wing.
5: Absolutely.
4: I mean, that, if I was to guess, that might be 25 or 30 feet.
5: I'm going to say, 40 to 50 feet would be my guess at most.
4: I mean,
6: they're saying it was about 45 feet.
4: 40. Yeah, there you go, Brian.
8: Look at that. Give me one, Bubba. Come on.
4: I'm going to give you one right
8: Come
4: now.
8: Come on.
5: What a recoil.
9: Wow.
4: Wow.
5: Wow.
10: Stop calling me on the phone, you mother.
4: Sorry. Had to give you an evil. Wow. Now, Lummi, are they? I think they're looking into this. Are they not?
6: Yeah, they're looking into it.
4: Brian is right. There's a lot of erections and there's a lot of wet panties with all this white trash. Just man, I'm telling you right now, I was at the beach and the Blue Angels came about 25 feet. Well, you know they embellished about 8 feet from me. I'm just telling you right now, I could have touched the wing. If I was Billy Joe Bob Shoulders, I would have been able to. My head would have been taken off.
6: I mean, they were there for the Blue Angels, so I mean, breakfast with the Blues. I mean,
4: is that what this is?
6: Yeah,
4: so this is a gathering for them to watch the Blue Angels practice.
6: Yes,
4: and it's called Breakfast with the Blues. Well, maybe that's what they signed up for then. Hey, listen, you know, part of Breakfast with the Blues is the fact the Blues are going to try to get as close as they can without decapitating you.
6: They're supposed to stay 500 feet, but, you know, 50
4: well,
6: feet
4: that's
6: is.
4: The, hold on. That is even below their 100-foot unoccupied minimums, which would be probably the ocean. I mean, you're directly over human beings at this point. This would be a 500-foot rule. Oh, man, I would, that would scare the hell out of me.
6: God bless America.
4: When we return, Brian, are you up to speed on these flock cameras?
5: Yeah.
4: Oh, my God, I really didn't know much about them until a few days ago, and then Lummi sent me this map.
5: Flock everybody who supports this,
4: oh
5: that's what I say.
4: Oh, my God, Brian. And, like, I even, Lummi, this morning before you got here, went into, like, Warsaw, Indiana. And, like, you cannot get on U.S. 30, which is the main thoroughfare for Warsaw, Indiana. You got to get on 30 or 15 to go anywhere. And sure enough, Highway 15 and Highway 30, almost everywhere you can get on or off of it, is camered up with flock. And these are strictly government deals? Or is it a
6: No, you can do it private, too, like HOAs and... Just different
4: companies. So, Brian, you're the former president of your HOA. So what would happen? Be like an HOA calls flock up and says, how much does it cost to monitor our neighborhood? And at that point, they'd put cameras like what in the end? Now, see, I don't have a problem with that. I mean, Brian,
5: well,
4: would
5: that's
4: you have
5: a private community or company doing that. This is when it starts getting to the government, then I have a huge problem with it.
4: Right. We're going to get into that. I guess there's a ruling or there's some scuttlebutt or something about the flock camera constitution. And then Miley Cyrus did a interview a couple days ago, and she's proclaiming that she couldn't keep a man because she's too sexual.
5: There might be some truth to that.
4: Yeah, I mean, that men were intimidated by how sexual she is and how open she is about her sexuality. I would really love to bang Miley Cyrus. I would think that that would be an absolute...
5: What about Miley?
4: Well, her too. I would think that would be an...
5: Molly and Miley.
4: An absolute wildcat. I mean, I think that would be a wildcat.
5: Get a little Billy Ray mixing.
4: No, I'm not looking for a dad. Not looking for a dad.
5: My achy, breaky butt.
6: Well, he has to approve of anything she does. So,
4: I mean, is there anybody in our younger beings, if you were single, that wouldn't want to take that around the farm? I bet you she's naughty. I bet you she's filthy. And I'm not talking about like her personal grooming deal. I'm talking about, I bet you she's just
5: wild.
4: Wild, filthy.
6: I sent you a video, I guess that this came out about 30 minutes ago. Your girlfriend's on it. The city of Tampa is going to be talking about their flock cameras.
4: Is it my girlfriend?
6: Oh, come on.
4: No, hold on. Yeah, see, let me, it's...
6: Now Channel 10?
4: Yeah, now Channel 10's making me subscribe. Is it Huckabee? Is it Lockerbie?
6: Yeah, there was
4: is
6: Lockerbie.
4: Is it Caitlin Lockerbie?
6: Yes.
4: Oh, you got to find it for me, Lummy. Please.
6: All right.
4: Even if you got to put your credit card out and give him $4 a month. I want to have unbated access to my girl, Caitlin. What's her name?
6: Caitlin Lockerbie?
4: Yeah.
5: That one.
4: God, she's so hot. Although, let me, not that I should be really judging anybody with getting bigger, because I'm certainly not Johnny Health Conscious Willie here.
5: It looks like you've lost a few pounds.
4: Yeah, I have. I've lost a couple. I don't like talking about it, though. But it looks like she's gained a little bit of weight in her ass.
6: Yeah, since she got married?
4: Yeah, it's like she's kind of getting a big ass, and I'm really about small asses. I'm a small ass guy. Big T's and a small ass.
5: You don't like a nice ass?
4: I like a nice athletic bubble butt. I don't like that. I don't like the hip, the side hip. The wide side hip. I'm not into that.
6: Yeah, I just sent you to it. It looks like with the outfit she's wearing, it's from this morning's show.
4: Okay, we'll get to that next, all right?
6: All right.
4: Thanks.
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1: Man, Brian, I'm sorry. Woody, Big Brad, James, my new imaging is kicks ass. Thank you so much. Before we get into the flock camera discussion globally and then locally, I did get some intel on the officer Joshua Barr.
2: Oh, nice.
1: The TPD guy. Now, Brian said he was listening or watching the show yesterday, didn't necessarily agree with my assessment, but...
3: That she absolutely nailed it? No. I mean, she's not... She's definitely not, like, fall over drunk, but she's probably too buzzed to drive.
1: And at that safely. Point, at that point, you can, as a police officer, make a call, make an in-game call within the margins of your power, and ask one of the licensed sober drivers. They, by the way, they ID'd and licensed both people in the car. They were both okay to drive.
3: Well, didn't she hit a police cruiser?
1: She backed into a police cruiser.
3: Yeah, that doesn't make them happy.
1: And caused less than $100 damage. And so, Lummy, this is what I got as to why all this went down. And I cannot divulge my sources. But I heard from somebody that would know that the way this went down was the buzzed stripper in a leather cat suit, who we've equated, looks much like Maria Guatemala, mm-hmm. backed into a police cruiser. And Joshua Barr got on the radio and was screaming, like really, really, you know, really, really, really excited. And, you know, like somebody was potentially using their vehicle. Because that happens in police work, where a person will use their car to try to run over a cop, or use it as a weapon to try to flee, or, you know, like they'll try to back into a squad car. And at that point, you know, it accelerates everybody's, you know, awareness when a person is using their vehicle in that manner. So I guess upon the initial bump, which was did minimal damage to both cars, that he got on his radio and talked about a car, you know, ramming into him. And that's why all the officers were there, because they thought, based on his call on the radio and his height, you know, his excitement level, that this could be potentially one of those where a person's trying to ram into a vehicle. Hmm. Well, once everybody got there and he got the girl out, he realized that he kind of oversold the incident and what's really happened, and what ended up being just a little bumper, you know, like a little, you know, parking lot bump, you know, bump fest. Ended up, that's what it was. It wasn't a full-blown cop, a person's trying to use their 6,000-pound SUV to run me over. Then he felt as if he needed to save face and take this as far as he could to justify why he was so excited on the radio and potentially overstating as to what this really was. And so it was kind of a dog and pony show to try to get her hemmed up on as much as he could, due to the fact that he was overly excited on the radio saying this was a potential, you know, battery, you know, using your car as a battering ram. Because my intel says that I think, now the problem they're having now, this isn't anti-Joshua Barr or pro, you know, girl in a leather cat suit, is that she now has not been the model person that gets in trouble. And Lummy, I think that we had found out through some intel yesterday, she's missed a couple court dates.
4: Yes, she has.
1: And so she's now the stripper in her is coming out. And so I don't know if there's a warrant for her arrest, or she missed the court dates with regards to this incident. But the state was going to drop battery on a Leo charge until she no-showed.
4: Yeah, so her lawyer fired her.
1: My intel could be flawed, but I think I'm close and sniffing around what's really happening here. And so now the state's not going to drop any charges, and they're going full, including, is that what, I think they put a bench warrant out for you, don't they, Brian, if you miss a court date?
3: They can, yeah. Yes, very, very likely. And so, you got to show up and justify why you weren't there.
1: So, you know, I'm not going to apologize to Joshua Barr, but she's end up, that girl ended up being a scumbag. But I don't think you needed to put battery on a Leo charges on her. And Brian, you know, says she, and she refused to blow, so you never know what her levels were.
3: Well, she refused the breathalyzer. I don't know if she refused to blow.
1: Yeah, I'm sure she blew earlier that night.
4: Probably.
1: A couple different times. That's why she had all those fives and ones on her. That requires blowing, usually. Hello, who's this?
2: Ben from Pennsylvania. How you doing, Bubba?
1: Good, buddy.
2: On this deal, I watched that whole video, like you said. It wasn't even his car. It wasn't even Barr's car that they hit.
1: No, it wasn't.
2: Off.
1: It wasn't.
2: And truly, she was not that inebriated that he couldn't have let her go.
1: Well, you know, there were two other there were two other people that were licensed, you know, Florida state issued driver's license that were sober that could have driven, but he had gotten so excited on the radio as if this was a big hit and run, trying to hit my squad car cruiser or whoever got hit and called that, made that call out. That's why all the units were there. And then once the units got there and saw that this was not that scenario, he felt as if he needed to really lay the, you know, he could have let her go. Absolutely, he could have.
3: They don't have much leeway with that, Bubba, because even letting somebody sober drive, there's stories that have come out where they let them go, and then the drunk person
1: switches out,
3: and then they kill somebody or kill themselves.
1: I understand.
3: And you know, a lot of these Leos, their department rules tie their hands. They don't have a choice. If they suspect DUI, they have to follow through with it. I'm not one to defend law enforcement to the hilt. You are, but in this scenario, I don't see how he could just let her go away.
1: Well, I mean,
3: the way she's dressed, because that video, everything's recorded, and he's gonna get called out. Well, it was a hot chick, you know, with her donkey sticking out in a leather cat suit. So you showed favoritism.
1: Yeah, but you also had 9 other witnesses there that says that she didn't. Okay, I agree with you. She didn't ace the test, but she came damn close to.
3: Those tests are not really even tests. They're it's all pretense.
1: That's what
3: it's
1: they
3: pretense.
1: Use.
3: I know
1: that's what they use.
3: And it's so
1: that's
3: flawed,
1: probable cause.
3: And it's a pretense to arrest.
1: So when a person absolutely flunks it, they're getting locked up.
3: You're not passing it.
1: And when a person passes
3: you're not passing it.
1: Well, then
3: they're
1: it's
3: designed
1: not, then it's not
3: to
1: le- then it
3: fail.
1: Shouldn't be, then it shouldn't be constitutionally illegal to if you can't pass it, then it shouldn't be constitutionally illegal to even do it.
3: I agree.
1: Like, if you can't pass it, regardless of how
3: you can technically pass it, but so much of it is a little wobble. Like, I mean, it's just not a subjective test. It's not an objective test.
1: Pennsylvania, we appreciate your call. Thank you. Yeah, so again, if it's going to be a subjective test, then you should be able to subjectively let a person go or not.
3: You didn't walk fast enough. You took a pause. You looked away your foot. Yeah, while you were interrupting me and talking to me.
1: Right.
3: I mean, it's designed. It is a pretense. It's all BS, but it's a pretense to get you to fail.
1: Yeah. Let's move on. Here we go. This is, I guess, on the national scene.
4: Yeah, I think this is Fishback. I think he's running for governor of Florida.
1: This guy is?
4: Yeah, I think it's James Fishback.
1: Who are the big candidates for the
4: Fishback?
3: Byron Donald.
4: Yeah,
1: he's the black guy.
4: Yes,
1: is he the black Republican?
3: Yeah,
1: and this is the white Democrat.
4: No, he's a Republican.
1: This guy's
4: too.
1: Republican too. Who's Democrat?
3: It's the who's that guy? Isn't Charlie Crist running?
4: No, he's mayor of St. Pete.
3: It's the David Jolly.
1: I don't know much about David Jolly. So far, I'm kind of liking the black guy. So far, based on what I know or don't know.
3: Well, what do you know about him?
1: Nothing.
3: Okay, so you don't have any clue. You're just saying I like the black guy?
1: Yeah.
3: All right.
5: Yeah, I was too until I found out he's for data centers. We don't need any more data centers for our power bills here.
1: There you go. No, I'm not for the black guy. Initially, I was for the black guy. Now it looks like the black guy wants to put data centers in. Macho says data centers are bad. Now, that's how easily swayed I am. Brian could come in with some Jolly information that's super kick-ass, and I'll be back on Jolly's tip.
6: We will block Flock cameras by the simple fact of preventing taxpayers.
1: This guy doesn't even look like a governor. He doesn't look rugged enough.
3: But the Democrats don't have any good candidates.
6: Your money from going to Flock cameras in your neighborhood, in your city, your county, on our highways.
1: Now, Brian, could this be, you know, a lot of people like Mandani, you know, Mamdani, and just other these Democratic socialists that are potentially going to be governors and, you know, in the midterm elections, these three out of New York, a couple out of Denver and what have you, these people that go to Congress or are your mayor or are, you know, a lot of times they don't really have the power on the things that they promise that they're going to do. You know, like Mandani wanted to do free bus, and I think the governor, is it Hochul? The woman that's the governor of New York, Kathy Hochul,
4: she came
1: in and be like, listen, we cannot give free bus fares in New York City. We just can't. We can't. And then he wanted to start like 5 free grocery stores. And I think that she's given him one that potentially might open in 2028. So a lot of what politicians, not just Madonna, but just politicians in general, they'll sometimes say and promise or campaign on things that they genuinely can't get done.
3: Right.
1: Now, my question to you, Brian, is being the governor of, if this guy was to win, whoever is the governor of Florida, do you have that power to no longer publicly fund Flock cameras?
3: Yeah, you would have to have legislative action, but the governor drives a lot of the legislative agenda now in these states. So,
1: especially if you have the majority party.
3: Well, they have a supermajority,
1: right,
3: pretty much.
1: But I'm
3: now
1: saying, if you have a majority, then what the governor wants, he can kind of get through.
3: Yep. Yeah, if he's got control of his party and
1: right,
3: he's got broad support, yes.
1: Or there's a no-brainer issue like this. Like, because I don't think that this is I think Republicans...
3: The ACLU is definitely against it, which is one of the most liberal organizations there is out there.
1: What I'm saying is, like, I think this might be one thing that Democrats and Republicans can absolutely come together on, and that is we don't want Big Brother in our backyard. Everything that we do is being, you know, state, you know, funded. Now listen, if you live in a neighborhood where your HOA has decided to have surveillance at the gate to help, you know, fortify your little community, that's great. And that's a discussion that you guys can have within the, you know, the council and the HOA president privately. But to publicly, as the state of Florida, to fund all of this surveillance, I think unilaterally, regardless of your political affiliation, I think Democrats and Republicans would both agree we don't want this.
3: Well, the issue is not, the constitutional issue becomes this. It's not the taking of the photograph of your license plate. That is very clear that that's allowed. You're in public. You do not have an expectation of privacy.
1: Right.
3: Where the constitutional issue arises with these cameras is that the Flock company creates essentially this dragnet that can then trace and track the movements of an individual,
1: one particular license plate,
3: and that becomes something that typically requires a warrant,
1: right?
3: In order to surveil somebody to that degree,
1: for an agency to lay on your phone or to lay on your comings and goings, usually have to have probable cause to, in front of a judge, to ask for that type of surveillance,
3: right? And this, the fear is that this circumvents the warrant process, which is a part of our due process according to the Constitution, and that this will lead to giving law enforcement the opportunity to trace and travel and track people that they want to without a warrant. And what we've learned from law enforcement over the years, from the Patriot Act
1: people
3: and from everything else, if you give the government this power, they will eventually use and abuse it.
1: Yeah, absolutely. They don't give rights back.
3: No.
1: Once they've taken rights away from you,
3: they're gone.
1: You never get them back. I mean, regardless of where you align yourself politically, you never, ever, ever get, when they take some constitutional rights away from you, they don't ever have big meetings to be like, you know that, we're going to go ahead and give that one back. There's absolutely like 0% for you to get it back. So when we give them this much leeway to peer into our lives. And like Brian said, the problem isn't, okay, knowing that, you know, the license plate went here. The problem is having the software to be able to input one particular license plate number, and it spit out all of your comings and goings.
3: You know, and there's people that are for it. They're like, well, it can prevent crime. It can help solve crimes, do all this. That's fine, but don't you want those charges to stick? Because if they're doing something that's ultimately going to be deemed to be unconstitutional, then those people are going to ultimately get free and released from the charges that you're trying to go after them for. So you got to do things the right way. Rules, the rule of law matters. Our Constitution matters.
1: It does.
3: And defending that is very important stuff. And
1: it's becoming less popular.
3: Yeah, and the more and more you give away, like you said, you're never getting it back.
1: Listen, here's the deal. George Orwell's 1984 is here. Big Brother. This is the ultimate Big Brother. This is the ultimate Big Brother, where they even have the software to individually put your license plate number in there, and it spits out where you've been.
4: In the last 30 days.
1: In the last month, where you've been. Now, hey, if you've been nowhere that you're not ashamed of, great. But, you know, I don't necessarily know that I want the government knowing, even if I've not traveled anywhere that I shouldn't be, I don't know that they should have those capabilities to be able to thumb me that bad. And I think everybody agrees on that. And I think it's smart for this political candidate. If I was David Jolly, if I was the black guy, Byron Donaldson or whatever the hell his name is, this guy.
7: The one I'm supporting because I like him so much. I don't know his name.
1: I just know the black guy that I'm supporting.
7: He's got a lot of melanin and I like it.
1: If I was running for governor of Florida, I would be pounding my chest on this because nobody really wants this.
6: We'll block flock cameras by the simple fact.
1: He just doesn't look very gubernatorial.
4: They're not going to block it. What these lobbyists are going to come in, and what they're going to do is what every other state looks like they're doing, is they're going to come in and say that Flock can only hold your information for 7 days or 14 days.
1: Whatever.
4: Yeah.
3: You trust them?
1: Yeah, exactly. You trust that? You trust those people?
6: We will block Flock cameras by the simple fact of preventing taxpayer money from going to Flock cameras in your neighborhood, in your city, your county, on our highways, anywhere in the state.
1: Now, I'm assuming, Brian, that these Flock cameras that have been installed by municipalities and cities and Florida Highway and things like that, that's not for free. That costs money.
3: Exactly.
1: For the installation, for the monitoring, for the software capabilities. It would be interesting to see. If you could do some.
4: Well, remember, what did I say in the city of St. Pete? They signed the 5-year.
1: $80 million.
4: Yeah.
1: I think city of St. Pete signed a 5-year, $80 million deal.
4: Yeah, they upped it from 25 to 50 cameras.
6: Taxpayer money is never to be used to spy on American citizens here in Florida.
1: I think I would have got, with that rentacrowd.com that this guy may have, I think I would have got some better guys and a little bit more ethnic diversity and not just a bunch of guys that were mowing lawns an hour ago that you gave Block Flock Now signs to.
4: Sorry, 5 years, it was only $800,000 for St. Pete.
1: Oh, okay, still.
4: But there's different companies that are doing it, and you got to think also that I saw a bunch of them yesterday. The city of Tampa have a bunch of unmarked cars that they're like little trucks, and they have license plate readers all over them.
1: Oh, man, listen.
4: And they're driving around.
1: You know, now that we travel 75 to 275, you know, every guest we got and myself, if I have to go to the studios or Lummi, you know, that's a major thoroughfare for all parties. And you see how much radar that the city of Tampa, Hillsborough County, and FHP are running on this particular stretch of highway, 75 into 275 through Barris, Fletcher, Fowler, you know, all of that, Martin Luther King, and to see them. And they're now using like F-150s. Like just regular trucks that like a painter would have, and then they're configured with all these undercover lights, but like you can't even like pass a white F-150 now going like 82.
3: It shouldn't be. We should not live in a police state. Unmarked police cars should never be used for daily interaction face-to-face with citizens.
1: Right.
3: It should be for police detective operations only.
1: I'm with you on that.
3: You should not be gunning somebody. The whole purpose of... Well, not the whole purpose. One of the side purposes of having a police officer out there gunning is it gets people to slow down
1: right.
3: when you know that they're out
1: there. In a marked car.
3: It's a reminder to right. slow down. Oh, jeez. I've been on this highway for an hour now, and I'm going 15, 17, 18 miles an hour over the limit. I usually only go 8. Let me slow it down. You lose that effect when you have unmarked vehicles, secret police out there trying to do this.
4: Well, just wait, Brian, because they I think the city of St. Pete bought them. The drones that they're going to be flying over.
3: Yeah, that's just too much. That's a step too far, man.
1: Hold on, drones that are going to be flying over for radar enforcement?
4: Yeah, remember, I showed you that video with Jay where the Flock is installed on it?
1: Oh, my God. You need to get that video so I can play for Brian. So Flock now, as a business, Brian, are taking it to the next level. Instead of having these fixed cameras on light poles or poles or something like that, you know, around the area, they now have these drones that they can put up like during sporting events or any type of gatherings or just in a mobile type deal. And what this is their I think promotional video. Would this be like the video that they send to the city of Tampa for the
4: and it looks
1: in
4: like
1: order
4: they
1: to
4: have...
1: be able to maybe monitor the Bucks game or something like that?
4: 6, 7, 8. They have 8 different types of drones. They have some that gunshot detection. So if it hears a gun, it goes out and goes that whole area.
1: Flock Alpha. We played this yesterday, but I want Brian to see it. Like, this is so wrong. You can't even go to the ball game now without they're gonna fly these up and down. They could get a whole stadium full of people in 2 hours.
4: Yeah, it's quick.
1: They can get 70,000 people or cars or license plates in a 2 hour time period by bringing these, you know, to the parking lot and having...
3: So DFR, I believe, stands for digital facial recognition.
1: Yeah, I think. So are they saying, Lummy, that inevitably they not only get your license plate, but they might fly it throughout the stadium to get your face?
3: They're saying that the Blue Angels may have had Flock cameras on them when they...
1: that's why they had to get some people on the beach. So low. Yeah. There we go. A 2 mile radius.
3: No, it's going up to 4 now.
4: Well, Bubba, they're actually doing it because the Rays think and the Bucks do it. We didn't sign up for it, but if you want to be quicker to get in the stadium, you have to have a facial recognition picture walking in.
3: But that's private organizations that you're giving those rights to. You're not ceding it away to the government.
1: Well, you don't know what.
4: Well, the companies,
1: you don't know if the Bucks are selling that data or not, right?
3: Right, but then you do get to the point of illegal searches, and that's why we have to stand up for this.
1: Here we go, the new standard of connectivity. We're basically watching a promo video for this new Flock Alpha drone. Powerful camera ever built for digital face recognition. I mean, Big Brother is here, my friend. Read license plates from 2,000 feet
3: away.
1: From up
3: to 2,000 feet away.
1: So, Brian, that means they can be 2,000 feet in the air where you really can't see them.
3: Over a third of a mile away from you.
1: In the air.
3: Yeah.
1: Up top where you can't probably hear a drone at 1,500 feet.
3: No.
1: I mean, you know, so you don't even hear it up there, and it's scanning every license plate of the parking lot of the Bucks, the Rays, the Lightning. And it actually, as part of its promotional video, shows you an empty a parking lot as an example of what it can do. And then, Brian, so they have these stations on top of, like, these big buildings, and it comes and docks and then replaces the battery and goes back out. Watch this.

0: and breasts of all of Tampa Bay media, by far. I mean, I don't know anybody that's got a fresher, hotter, cleaner, seems to be natural, not a lot of makeup face than her.
1: And Tampa City Council is expected to hear an update.
0: I mean, I bet you she's hot when she first wakes up out of bed with no makeup on, hair pulled back.
1: Today on privacy.
0: Jugs in that 90, if you know what I'm saying.
1: See concerns surrounding the city.
0: By the way, no disrespect. I think she's most recently married to an Army Green Beret dude.
2: Yes.
0: And I don't want no problems with you, sir. I'm just fretting over your very beautiful wife. Seems like she's maybe picked up five or so on her hips, but who am I? Look, I've picked up 110 on my hips. So, but and I'm a media personality that's been known to fret over hot television personalities. So,
3: have you checked out Ali Khoury yet from Fox 13? She may be up your alley.
0: You know, maybe find her for me, but I don't think anybody's going to beat. This is my new TV crush, bad.
1: School.
0: Remember, years I was Lisa Ferrando on Channel 10. And then I still think Gail Guayardo is very, very attractive.
1: Full zone speed camera.
0: This is my new one right here. Whew. I mean, is there anybody else that finds her attractive, or am I in my own lane?
3: I think you are the one who frets over her the most.
0: Really?
3: I think she's an attractive woman, but
2: I don't think this new one that Brian said he's got.
0: She's
3: a little toothy.
0: And usually I don't go, I usually don't go for blondes. I've seen this one. No. Oh, God. No. She looks like Krista Diaco.
3: Oh, and you just said, oh, God, no to that. Wow.
0: No.
3: Wow.
0: That's not directed.
3: Wow.
0: Shut up, Brian. I'll turn your microphone off, bitch.
3: Wow.
0: Don't try to get me in trouble with Steve and Krista.
3: How is that supposed to be interpreted?
0: But I don't think Krista would be the most attractive woman on television current day. I think Krista's very attractive for her age. She's obviously unbelievably in shape. I find her very attractive, but I wouldn't put her as the most hottest chick on current TV right now.
2: Out of respect to Steve.
0: Yeah. I don't want to fret over her. Please. I think your wife's attractive. I think you have one of the more attractive wives of all my friends. I think Gina's hot as hell. I don't tell Tom that.
3: Well.
1: Tampa Police Chief Lee Burkaw is going to present a sworn affidavit from a camera company that's called Red Speed that states camera data is not shared with Flock Safety, which is a company best.
0: Oh, so let's not get confused. The red light camera is from the Flock cameras. Is basically what the city of Tampa is telling.
2: But they're accusing that it's all going technically to one database.
1: It's known for its automatic license plate reader.
0: That's a bunch of bullshit. Because you know what? I think Brian and I have talked about this before. They make the red light cameras. They make the fine just right there in the sweet spot where you can't really hire an attorney. It's not cost effective to hire an attorney. And to beat it, and it's kind of, you know, and it's like $1.50.
3: There's no points on your license.
0: There's no points on your license, so it's just kind of easier. I think it's $1.45, $1.45, $1.50, $1.37, something in that era.
3: Oh, I got into it with my wife about those red light cameras too, because she's late for everything. Like,
0: and so she's running them.
3: There's none by where we live. But the city of Tampa loves them, especially along Kennedy Boulevard and things like that.
0: Kennedy and West Shore, they got just a gaggle full of them.
3: And she'd be late for her hair appointment, which is in Tampa, and she's coming over from where she works in Pinellas.
0: Right.
3: And three appointments in a row. Now, her hair is expensive enough as it is.
0: Right. I would say let me see if I can predict. If you take color, wash, cut, blowout. Maybe $300.
3: Pushing three bills.
0: Yeah.
3: And if they don't suck her into buying any products while she's there.
0: Not necessarily that big of a tip.
3: Yeah.
0: Yeah.
3: So
0: she's three.
3: Three bills.
0: Now put $1.50 on that for running the red light, and we have a little bit of a domestic situation in the Matroni home.
3: We did, and it got taken care of. But by the third, I'm like, this is effing ridiculous.
0: What's her name, Stephanie?
3: Yeah.
0: Stephanie, sweetheart.
3: No, she's good now.
0: Hold on, babe. Let me tell you the cameras, where they're at. And so when you drive like hell, but when you, these are the three cameras that we're getting tickets on. Sweetheart, just please, everywhere else, drive like a mad woman. But in these three areas, stop, come to a complete stop. Don't roll it.
3: STFD.
0: That's where they get you, Brian. They get you on that right on red, and you don't come to a complete stop.
3: Which is BS.
0: Exactly.
3: Nobody's getting two accidents from that.
0: No, yeah. When you roll right on a red, and the other traffic's not coming yet, and you got that little, you know, five to

0: 7 second sweet spot where they're interchanging and getting ready to do, you know, for another route. You can roll that bitch.
1: Yeah.
0: You can roll it. We all roll it.
1: California stops. Yeah,
0: exactly.
1: They call those.
0: So you've had to tell Steph, babe, your hair appointments are shooting 450 to 500 now, honey.
1: Yeah, no, it was bad. It was like 3 months in, not months. God. It was, she goes like every 8, 10 weeks,
0: I
1: whatever.
0: I love your
1: it
0: natural.
1: Is.
0: I mean, listen, here's the deal. You're not getting your hair done anymore if it's going to cost me $500 a copy.
1: I told her, I was like, you're going to have to go to Great Clips with me.
2: Oh, on these cameras too, Bubba, I guess what they're coming out with too, and they're putting in there is they're taking, it can zoom in to take pictures, and it starts recording if you're not wearing your seatbelt.
0: Oh, so now they're going to get seats. Oh, my God.
3: Oh, just last month, Chief Burkhaw confirmed the company swore RedSpeed is not affiliated with or supported by Flock. In June, Tampa City Council, they decided to add 36 RedSpeed cameras within these Tampa communities here.
0: And all it is a big money grab.
1: Yep.
0: And here's the thing. The city doesn't even get the major portion of it. No, some Phoenix, like Arizona, like some company out of Phoenix, Arizona does.
1: And I think they have like minimums. That it's these deals are bad deals for the communities.
0: The city, yeah. They have minimums where like if you don't generate, you know, $50,000 in a month, then they still get paid. The city has to make up the difference.
1: Yep.
0: Like, I mean, real. Like the contracts are so bad.
3: To help crack down on drivers that are speeding near their schools. But that decision sparked debate in the city about privacy concerns and how the company is going to use and store its data.
4: I don't think the potential misuse of the ordinance.
0: Oh, look at this guy. Why don't you put up some more brown makeup over there? But this is the guy. This guy hates us. Yeah.
2: Yeah, it's Lewis.
0: Yeah, this guy's a real asshole.
2: Yep.
1: How do you know he hates you guys?
2: Because he told me.
1: You met him?
0: Yeah, let me know. Let me know.
2: Yeah.
0: The guy.
2: Yeah, he took a picture with the goats and then found out it was Bubba and got really upset.
4: The reasonable use.
2: Lewis Ferrer.
0: Let me ask you a question, Lewis Ferrer. What have I ever done to you?
2: Well, he's a Bob Buckhorn, Jane Castor, D swinger.
0: Because I don't suck Jane Castor's D. I bet you she's got a bigger one than me. And I think Bob Buckhorn is the worst politician in the history of our community. Let's not forget his 6-foot lap dance rule that lasted about 4 months until the city of Tampa police department told at that time council member Bob Buckhorn, this is impossible to enforce. You want us in strip clubs with measuring sticks to see, like, there's so much more we need to be doing with our resources. We can't have a lap dancing squad. Stop. Like, it's stupid. There's no other cities. In that point, just close the strip clubs down.
4: And proper use.
0: But you can't because they generate an unbelievable amount of tax.
4: This ordinance on something that's very important to a lot of communities.
0: This guy looks like a real...
4: He's on issues of safety.
2: He's
4: for
2: a wet
4: children.
2: Fart.
5: And I completely agree with you, Councilman.
0: Look at that's the people that represent the city of Tampa. Look at that humanity right there.
2: I mean, like Ken Hagan, he's at the end.
0: Right here?
2: No, the other end. The guy that's just relaxed looking at him.
0: Yeah, that's the only guy I like. Ken Hagan.
5: Except for the fact that these Flock cameras have been used for not their purpose.
0: Look at this.
1: She's making the argument that we're supporting. So
0: she needs to go with your wife and get her hair done. My Lord.
1: Look, she has her own aesthetic that she's going for, and I think she's pulling it off well.
0: Right,
1: the former softball gym coach turned city council member.
0: Granola.
5: And that's the concern.
0: Probably doesn't even wear, she probably doesn't even wear deodorant.
3: Oof. Well, this map, right?
0: I bet you she's got a big bush, too.
2: Oh, God.
3: Here shows where thousands of cameras are already located across the Tampa Bay area. Several groups, including the Civil Liberties Union, claim that the Flock automated license plate readers are an invasion of privacy and can lead to false arrests and violations. Today, the city is also expected to review other vendor contracts in addition to RedSpeed for any Flock affiliation.
0: I mean... You don't find her attractive, then I don't know if you have any testosterone running through your brain.
2: Yeah, baby face.
1: I didn't say that I didn't find her attractive.
0: Hello, go ahead.
6: Bubba, God bless. Listen, let me tell you a little trick that they do up here in Lucas County, Toledo, Ohio. So on 8090 Turnpike, they have a Labrador, and the Lucas County Sheriff's Department sits out there at the picnic table at the rest stop on 8090, and they just throw the ball by the trucks. And that dog will hit. None of the truckers know it. Poor thing, sir, if I could. Brian Petroni. So everybody's always talked about that no man's land, that 10 miles when you're going from Ohio to Pennsylvania or Ohio to Indiana, that where the tolls let off. Everybody says you can speed, do whatever the hell you want. Sorry. But is it a no man's land?
0: Sir, I don't know that Brian, hold on. I don't know that Brian Matroni is familiar with the 10-mile stretch between Pennsylvania and Ohio. I hate to be a spokesperson for Brian Matroni, but I don't think that he's familiarized with that area.
1: I do have a position on it that it is there's no part of a highway that you're traveling on that isn't a part of a state in this country.
0: Right.
1: And whoever state is now, they may patrol it less.
0: Unless you're on an Indian reservation.
1: They may.
0: Right? But, I mean, if you were on
1: but even then, the Indians have their own law enforcement.
6: Right between the two states.
0: No, we don't have any idea with that particular geographical area, sir. We don't have any idea.
6: You grew up in Indiana. You know about I-90 and 80.
0: Sir, I grew up in Indiana. You're talking about Pennsylvania at this point.
6: I'm just talking about the 80-90 turnpike system.
0: Okay,
6: there's always that no man's land between the two states where you need about 2 miles.
0: Shut up. Jesus Christ, buddy. Are you just trying to hear you? I know I probably lost a listener. He's going to turn into a troll, but Jesus Christ, buddy. When I lived in Indiana, 80-90 was controlled by the state of Indiana. Now it's private sector. I don't think as you get, 2 miles to a state line that state loses its jurisdiction.
1: I get what he's saying, no man land. They may enforce less that far out because pursuits and things like that would become a little bit more cumbersome.
0: Right. Crossing state lines. Yes.
1: And so there may be something to that. I don't know, but I just can't imagine that there's
0: at 2.5 miles, you can go from 70 to 110.
1: Yeah, it's a myth. I just Googled it, and it's an urban myth.
0: Yeah. So there you go, sir. We actually did research it, and the official answer that you were looking for is no. There is no such thing as a no man's land. As you get close to a state line, getting handoff from, let's say, Indiana to Illinois, when you're 2 miles from the Illinois border on I-70, leaving to West Terre Haute, you can't gas it up to 150. Because it's quote unquote, as you would call it, no man's land.
1: Nobody owns these highways.
0: That's right, man. Indiana, 3.5 miles out, gas it up. They can't patrol it. So, sir, I hope that, you're just droning on and on. I'm sorry I hung up on you, but you're just driving me crazy because you wouldn't even listen.
2: Thank you for your call from Toledo.
0: Thank you for thank you for your Toledo, Ohio call. That's how we're going to leave it.
7: It's not what you think.
8: What?
9: What?
8: Since when?
7: Actually, it's much less.
8: Much less.
7: Bubba the Love Sponge Show returns after these words.
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0: 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Thank you to the two guys that came out, and let me, I think they're coming back out. I think we needed to get some equipment or something. I think they're coming back out for to do some stuff.
3: Yes, they are.
0: So I got two different texts and from people that know, on you know, these are knowledgeable people in positions that I can't necessarily give you their job description, but just trust me, they're very close to these particular situations that I've spoke about on the air. One of which says, search Blue Angels Homecoming. When they do this event in Pensacola, they push the altitude limits and people actually get there early, and it's a badge of honor to have your tent blown away. So they, I guess, let me, you they know they're going to be extra low. Maybe the Blue Angels have filed some type of permit, or maybe they don't even have to even, they can do it because they're the Blue Angels. And you go there, set your tent up, and it's a badge of honor for your tent to get blown away. Sounds like a waste of $300 to me, right? Those retractable tents, we've bought them over the years. They're about $300 or $400 with logos.
4: The nice ones can be for sure.
3: Right. And they break easy, so.
0: Yeah.
4: Well, if you really want one to break easy, you go to Dick's and buy like one of the $70 ones that they sell.
0: Exactly.
4: That thing will snap like
0: because
4: a twig.
0: A 7 mile gust, northern 7 mile gust, and you're done. And then another person that knew that knows of the Flock situation says, let me tell you something. Flock is scary. The private ones are hooked up to government databases, and they also have a mobile Flock unit. Camera enforcement is an absolute effing embezzlement.
3: Yeah, that's what I was saying when I saw yesterday at City of Tampa. They had all these unmarked like little trucks that they had like four or five cameras on driving around.
0: A private company sends you a cheaper fine with the threat of telling the government if you don't pay them. So it's absolutely an embezzlement and a shakedown. And man, I vote less of that, like a lot less of that. But it seems like we're getting more of it. Like, you know, we want to do it more.
4: Yeah, you'll keep getting more, too.
3: Yep.
4: Until we stand up, Bubba Army.
0: Speaking of Big Brother, in California, in the city of it'd be interesting to see what Brian thinks about this. Now, I do think, personally, recycling is important. But I don't do it.
4: It's a racket.
0: I don't do it. I do not do it. You know what? I'm glad you said that, because I thought for sure you'd be all earthy on me and call me irresponsible for just throwing my garbage in one container. I put the plastic in with the you know, whatever.
4: Some level of recycling is good, but overall, when you see these videos of these recycling plants and what actually goes down and who's actually making the money off of this and how much it actually costs and energy it takes to recycle,
0: right,
4: versus create new stuff.
0: You know,
4: I'm all for it to a degree and to an extent, but
0: much like in Indiana, one of the biggest ethanol plants in America is right outside of Warsaw. And somebody did a survey that the amount of diesel and fuel it takes to grow corn, harvest corn, because ethanol is based out of, it's made out of corn. And so, but it's the alternative fuel that you can use in your flex fuel vehicles. And the amount of money it takes to the diesel and the trucking across the, you know, from the farm to the, to the, to the distribution deal, it actually costs, it's actually a, like a negative carbon footprint. What you're trying to do to be more environmentally, you know, savvy actually is worse for the environment if you figure in all the harvesting and diesel and resources needed to grow this corn to turn it into a cleaner fuel. It's actually worse for the environment. Much like electric cars, you know, you know, electric cars. Okay, you're not using gas per se, but you know, what are you doing to the power grid and how much, you know, how much power, more power do they have to generate for you to charge that car up? Is it less or more of the power plant producing environmental byproduct less than a gasoline engine? Like, Brian, have they done tests?
4: It is less. I mean, charging a battery takes a lot less energy than, you know, direct fuel injection engines. But, supposedly plastic, even recycling of plastic, saves something like 75%, you know, in terms of energy to create. I just don't, I would question that those numbers and want to see how they calculate
0: right.
4: It. Versus, you know, the actual cost of getting, collecting, gathering, processing, reformulating, and redistributing
0: the amount of
4: the
0: resources
4: plastic.
0: That takes.
4: Yeah.
0: And like the city of Sacramento, I would be fit to be tied. They're now going, they got a task force that, oh my God.
3: Randy Hardy, $100.
0: Randy Hardy on the Cash App. 100 large. Thank you, Randy. So I would have a problem if I lived in a city like Sacramento where they have the trash police and they can go through your trash. And if you're not recycling or divvying up the plastics versus the papers versus the glass, they can potentially fine you. I have a problem with people going through my trash. And the city of Sacramento is now doing that.
5: Before you roll out your bins, just know.
0: Just know this. I'm throwing everything into one bin, bitch. And I'm going to put dog poop on top of it so that when you try to pillage through my garbage, you're going to have to go through, you know, a foot of dog poop.
3: Well, looks like seven cities all have also have trash.
0: Now, Brian,
3: police.
0: Would that be illegal to put dog poop in there?
4: I'm sure if dog poop is a prohibited item, you know, fecal waste. It doesn't go to the landfill.
0: Where do you put your... Okay, let me ask you a question then. Where do you put your dog poop? If you pick up your dog's poop out of your lawn, which most of us do, if not, it's going to create dead spots all over.
4: These places may require you to compost it. I don't know.
5: Garbage.
0: I throw it over the fence.
5: Mixed recycling and organic waste containers could be inspected.
0: Brian, how much of a problem would you have if some old Kathy was outside your curb going through your trash to make sure you separated it correctly? You would become unglued.
4: Yeah, I wouldn't.
0: I think you would.
4: I wouldn't want to live there, per
3: well,
4: se.
3: In Ohio, they have, looks like chips on your recycling cans, and you can get fined if it detects that you're recycling wrong.
6: Yeah, we won't be.
0: Again, Big Brother. Big Brother. Now they're chipping up my garbage can to see that I'm throwing the right stuff in my goddamn garbage. I'll tell you what I'm doing. I'm finding where that chip is, Lummy, and I'm taking my Dremel tool and I'm whittling it out.
4: The truck probably won't pick up your garbage then. It's probably designed that way.
0: Oh, yeah.
4: That it has to read the chip and then...
0: Yeah. God dang, Big Brother, man.
4: You're just going to have to lean into it, Bubba. You asked for all this.
6: Any of the contents?
0: I didn't ask for any of this, yes, Brian. Did. No,
4: you,
0: I didn't.
4: You
0: shut
4: love
0: up.
4: AI. You made all those but AI parodies, and now we've got this.
0: You're stupid.
6: It's just giving a visual.
5: The city of Sacramento will have crews checking containers.
0: I put snakes in mine. You can't prove that a snake didn't slither up there on his own.
4: Yeah, every day there's a poisonous snake in your garbage.
0: I mean, not a poisonous one, but just like a red, like a black, like a, you know, a blue racer or a black racer.
4: Snakes.
0: And Brian, you got to admit, they could not prove that you put a snake in there because a snake could slither in there, right?
4: Yep.
5: Across the city to track if residents or
0: I put snakes in there. so that when Karen goes in there, they got this big old snake that comes out at her.
6: We conducted the same reviews last June, and we found high contamination levels of, you know, issues like plastic bags in the recycling, garbage in the organics.
0: Oh, yeah, don't bust me up.
5: Jessa David says it's to be in compliance with SB 1383, a state law that requires local jurisdictions to make efforts to reduce methane emissions, specifically caused by organic waste ending up in landfills. But residents won't face any fines, just feedback.
6: Any container that we touch will either give a great job tag or a let's sort this out tag.
0: Oh, don't bust me up with your great job or let's sort this out tag. How about suck my D tag?
4: Hey, Bubba, how'd you do on your garbage test?
0: I got a let's work on this tag. And I,
4: do you have a parent-teacher conference scheduled?
0: No, but I went and ordered 100 black racers, and I'm going to grow them out back in a snake farm. And then every time they, at least for 100 weeks, I'm going to have a snake in one of my containers.
4: Get these mother effing snakes.
6: But either way, we
0: oh, you know what, Brian? I got a new tag saying
4: snakes on a bin.
0: Snakes. We need to have a talk. You got snakes in your tag. In your damn
6: want to provide education and
0: get the hell out. Don't educate me on my garbage.
6: Make sure everyone knows the resources that they have available to sort their waste correctly.
0: Go save a tree, bitch.
3: San Francisco, it looks like with your pet waste, your cat litter, your dog feces, you will be fined. And if it keeps happening, you could face criminal charges in San Francisco.
0: Because we're not, Rover, we're not disposing of... What does San Francisco suggest we're supposed
4: to
0: do with Rover?
4: You got to poop in the streets.
0: With Rover, with Rover, with Rovers, with Bella's poop.
3: You have to request a... This was, according to the site, you have to request a special trash can.
0: For dog poop.
3: For dog or cat litter.
0: Hello, go ahead.
7: Hey, good morning. How are you?
0: Good, bud.
7: Real quick, I have a question for Brian, Babyface, if I, maybe he knows of something. So, a few months ago, I had been arrested for a DUI, though I wasn't DUI. And I don't know if you're familiar with Tennessee, but there's been a real problem with false DUIs and arrests. There's like a really big problem with it.
0: Well, let me ask you a question, sir. Can I ask you a question real fast? How do you know that you weren't DUI? Like, did you blow under the limit? Or, like, how do you know that? I'm just asking.
7: Well, two reasons. Number one, they never had you blow. They just give you the field sobriety test and make that determination and then take you to the jail and then draw your blood. And
0: okay.
7: My blood draw was 0.03.
0: Oh, okay. So,
7: and by the way, I literally had a single beer. So,
0: right.
7: I mean, that.
0: And
7: that
0: I mean, and a 0.03 is well below the most states are 0.08. So that's well below. And Brian, isn't that inevitably the most accurate test is the blood test?
4: Yeah, blood draws are very accurate.
0: Yeah,
3: and it looks like in Tennessee, the last 7 years, there's been 2,547 wrongful DUI charges.
0: Yeah, so how, I mean, so sir, it looks like you're in this group. And so what's your question to Brian? Because it sounds like they really, really wronged you.
7: Well, they did, and it got thrown out. But, you know, there's a couple of problems, two big problems that I had. Number one, the cop completely lied about probable cause, and I had video evidence. That's why I got exonerated, not even because of the blood draw. The DA still wanted to prosecute me for reckless driving, but I had video proof that she had lied for the pullover. So my question is...
0: Did you have that through having a dash cam?
7: No, actually, the business that I was coming from had full surveillance of the entire street.
0: Oh, okay.
7: So,
0: all right.
7: Got her.
0: Good.
4: Block cameras saved this guy.
0: Bitch. Yeah, yeah. Gotcha. So continue on, buddy.
7: Well, it wasn't flocked, thank God. But, okay, so my real question is I want to consider civil litigation, but I don't even know what to do. Don't know who to talk to, where to go.
4: Yeah, qualified immunity is a bitch, sir. And
0: yeah,
4: you can't sue
0: anywhere.
4: The officer. You can try and go after the agency, and you can do that. There are definitely attorneys in your area that handle claims against law enforcement. And you can pursue that route if that's something you want to look into for violating your civil rights. It's a 1983 federal lawsuit that would have to be filed. If that's something you want to look into. The problem...
0: It's a very uphill battle, though.
4: The problem is the damages. You know, in this case, it could cause substantial damages because people could lose jobs. People could, you know, a lot can happen when
0: reputation.
4: Because you take away somebody's license immediately when they're arrested for DUI. So, you know, you can try it. And again, you're looking for an attorney that specializes in 1983 litigation.
0: Yeah, I mean, sir, what Brian is saying is you're really kind of pissing up a rope. I mean, really, you kind of are. I mean, Brian, I'm not trying to be, you know.
4: Well, it's a
0: hard threshold.
4: It's an uphill climb, but it's certainly worth, you know, the only way that they'll stop is if they're hit with tons of these lawsuits. I mean, those 2,500 people who've been wrongfully accused of DUI because of lying POS officers that fabricate reasons to pull people over because their numbers are down.
0: Like Joshua Barr from the TPD.
4: Because more and more people are being responsible and taking Ubers rather than driving intoxicated. And a lot of their funding is predicated on them making a certain number of arrests for DUI.
0: A quota, if you will.
4: You know, this is it'll continue. So people need to stand up and fight for their rights.
0: To party.
7: You'll appreciate this one. You'll appreciate every single time the officer would walk away from me and they would talk specifically about me, they would mute their body cameras.
4: Yeah, I mean, that should be an automatic throwout. That's destruction of evidence. Mm-hmm. That is called spoliation of evidence in the law.
0: Would it be coercion?
4: Well, it should be thrown. It's not coercion.
0: Brian, I was just asking. I don't know the terms.
4: I mean, it's a nice term to throw around, but they're not forcing him to do anything.
0: I mean, but themselves, I mean, they're cooperating.
4: They're cooperating. Yes, okay. Coercion and cooperation by the officer.
0: That's why I got you here to write my rudder.
4: But
0: it is spoliation.
4: It should be assumed that missing evidence should be assumed in the light least favorable to law enforcement in the state and the light most favorable to you. And that should, in and of itself, lead to it being thrown out. There should be an assumption that the officer was doing something wrong when they willfully muted their body camera.
0: It's almost like civilly pleading the fifth. There's an inference of guilt, right? Mm-hmm. Did I use that one right, Brian? Right.
4: Yes, you used all those words correctly together in a sentence.
3: Go Bubba.
0: Let me give me some.
3: All right.
0: Come on now.
7: That was amazing. I'll be honest, Bubba. That was amazing.
3: Wow.
0: All right, my friend. Good luck to you.
7: I can send you the body cam footage, Bubba.
0: I'd like, you know what? Get with Lummy. I'd like to see the body. Maybe I could break it down.
3: Yeah, send us an email.
0: Yeah, send us an email. show@BubbaArmyHQ.com.
7: 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I'll send it.
0: Yeah, and thank you, sir.
3: Yeah.
0: I'll start breaking down, you know, listeners' DUI videos.
3: I see a news story just for the Tennessee thing. I guess there's been one, they found out there's one Officer Zahn, who's had the 16 that they found. It looks like this guy has 8 on his record.
0: Is it kind of like Joshua?
8: It has happened again, folks. Another.
4: Don't worry, he'll just be moved to another law enforcement organization, like the Catholic Church moved around their pedophile priest. Law enforcement moves around their scumbag cops.
3: Jeez, $76,
8: $20. Her sober driver has come forward saying she too was arrested by.
0: I kind of like that comment. I'm not the guy, but I mean,
4: maybe
3: African American, two white chicks.
4: You know, those two ladies with the mixin.
0: You got a couple
4: just like Denzel.
0: You got a couple milfs. That are hot as hell for MILFs. You got a blonde, and then look at that brunette. She's only a set of Diacos away from just being an absolute 9.5.
3: Oh, wow.
8: State trooper for DUI.
9: She now makes the 8th innocent person arrested by trooper.
4: Oh, I think he'd be fun to party with you, Bubba.
0: Yeah, Jesus
4: Christ. He'd be into you, too.
3: I think that's the only one he's into is you.
0: I might have 3 people into me.
4: Who's ready for this Bubba buffet? All ends of the buffet are open. Grab a plate and go to town.
0: Let me listen to my little brunette.
8: Chief Investigator Jeremy Finley continues the sobering problem investigation tonight. Jeremy.
0: The sobering problem.
8: She contacted you after seeing your last story.
10: Yeah, that's right, guys. It was just last week when I reported that trooper James Zahn had arrested 7 different people for DUI, and all their blood work later came back showing they were completely sober. Jane Bondurant saw that story, and she called me saying, it happened to me, too.
11: Put your hands straight up.
0: And you know what, Brian? This officer, this overzealous, this one percenter, because
4: look at that gut he has, what an example of professional law enforcement.
0: Most police officers are kick ass. My boy Pat McGovern.
4: Are most of them kick ass?
0: Yeah.
4: Are most of them? You're willing to make that statement that more than 50% of police officers are amazing people? Because I guarantee you, I guarantee you his entire squadron that knows that this guy's a POS and none of them say a word about it and they're complicit, just like the Catholic Church priests that knew about the priests that were raping kids and said nothing. If you say nothing, you're part of the problem. So, no.
0: I think most cops are good.
4: Yeah, so and they know a bad cop and they don't say anything about that bad cop. That makes them a bad cop, Bubba.
12: Besides it.
13: So there's something you need to know right off the bat about...
0: That this guy's a piece of shiz. This guy absolutely is doing what Brian says.
4: What physical test is he passing?
0: Let's see.
13: This video of Jane Bondurant's field sobriety test last November. It is not being recorded by a fellow police officer. What made your friend think, I need to record this?
14: I think she was so shocked that I'd even been arrested and that I was even doing it.
13: Bondurant's friend started recording after Bondurant was involved in a fender bender with a Franklin police officer. THP trooper James Zahn was then called in. Right?
0: This guy looks like a piece of
4: shit. Look at that neck roll.
0: Yeah, well, I can't make fun of anybody with a neck roll.
4: But you're not a cop. You're not out there protecting us.
13: Bondurant had bloodshot, watery eyes and appeared to be impaired.
14: Keep in mind, I'm 71 years old and I've just been in a wreck. I felt like I was doing really well, and I felt like my friend with me felt the same way.
13: Listen,
0: when you're 72, I tried yesterday stone cold sober to lift my leg up and count, and I couldn't do it.
4: I can barely count, nonetheless, lift my leg.
0: Well, I can barely do either one of them. I mean, count with lifting a leg, that's a zero, buddy. Be like, listen, officer, lock me up, put a breathalyzer on me, however else you want to do it, but I can't look at my little tree stumps. My calves are screaming right now just standing here. Every step's a rep, kid. Can you just give me a courtesy cuff where you use two handcuffs because my T-Rex willies won't come together?
15: Okay. Oh, gosh.
13: No.
4: Oh, she just resisted. Whoa, got her with another charge.
0: You're right.
4: Woo-hoo.
0: You're
4: law
0: right,
4: enforcement.
0: Brian.
4: Yay. Yep. Protecting everyone. Woo.
15: Impairment.
4: Scumbags.
15: She followed and did everything you asked.
16: All that will be discussed in court.
4: Doesn't matter. Doesn't matter. I'm arresting her. She hit a cop car.
0: Yeah, just like what happened to Joshua Barr.
4: It's so ridiculous. They're thugs,
0: man.
4: They're thugs.
0: A hot stripper backed into Joshua Barr. And he got on the radio and screamed bloody murder that, you know, he'd just been hit by a vehicle. Yeah. And they brought 9 or 10 squad cars out there. And then he had to get something to stick because he looked like a pussy by screaming so much over the radio. That's how the bar deal went down. So I've been told. Don't know it to be true, but rumor on the streets is that's what I've been told.
4: This is why qualified immunity needs to be removed. Because
0: I agree with you.
4: Because you should not be, when you're taking away somebody's rights and you have that level and degree of power.
0: Yeah.
4: You need to exercise that with the absolute utmost caution.
0: Responsibility.
4: Not have fun fighting this in court and spending $5,000 on a lawyer and losing your license for 6 months and possibly losing your job because I felt like I can do this.
0: I play God.
4: Why not? They don't care, Bubba. They're not good people. You got to get over that. And the person who wants to be a cop,
0: no, my cops are good.
4: The vast majority of them are going into it because they were hallway monitors that got bullied as kids that now want to get their payback.
0: I'm not gonna have the statement where cops aren't good people because
4: I didn't say they're all bad people. I guarantee you right now, the vast majority of them are not good people.
0: Well, you know why? Because the good ones are aging out and retiring because the new, because listen, a lot of the old time ones.
4: This is an old timer here. No, what are you talking
0: Brian,
4: about? How
0: I
4: many
0: know, Brian,
4: how many hundreds of lives do you think this piece of crap ruined? Hundreds of lives in his career?
0: I'm talking to you about the people that I know in law enforcement. They're in the drop program and they're trying to get out because they cannot take the new age cop. Now, this is an exception. This is an old timer who's corrupt, and obviously we know that. But for the police officers that I know, they're trying. They have 30 years in. They're trying to get out as fast as they can because they don't like the way law enforcement is headed.
4: Well, those are good cops then, and the ones that are. The problem I have is that thin blue line that none of them want to cross they know one of their guys is doing the wrong thing.
13: Mention it, but
3: do you remember that police camera that we saw the story like about a couple months ago where the old man was having like a diabetic shock on the side of the road and the cop arrested him for a DUI? Do you remember that one?
0: I know the one that most comes to my mind is there's a corrupt ass cop that tried to tell the woman with one arm that she was texting in her right arm.
4: Yeah, how about that guy?
0: And the woman goes, "Sir, before I completely debunk what you're saying. Before I do that, are you sure that you positively saw me texting with my right arm? Because it's virtually impossible. I know I was steering with my left, but I promise you I wasn't texting with my right arm. And the cop doubled down in full corrupt. He's like, I'm telling you, I'm a sworn police officer, a court of the law. I'm an officer of the court of the law. And I saw you. My eyewitness testimony was I saw you texting with your right hand.
4: And you know what he was doing that day? He was out on patrol, and his job that day was to find people texting and driving. And so, come hell or high water, he was going to do it.
0: She lifted up her arm, and she was an amputee from just below the elbow.
3: Well, this guy, we watched with
0: no hand. And that piece of shit, oh my God, that's a prime example of a bad cop.
4: And you're only seeing a smattering, a small sample.
0: Did you send it to me, Lummy? What you're talking about?
3: Let me get it to you.
13: Arresting someone unfamiliar with law enforcement. Bondurant is a former assistant U.S. attorney. What was it like for you to be arrested for a crime you didn't commit?
0: So here's a woman that really knows.
4: Oh, no, she's prosecuted people who were the victims of this crime.
0: I was getting ready to say, like, she knows this inside and out. This is what she did. Like, she was a former U.S. attorney. Those people usually are pretty buttoned up.
14: Shock was the first reaction. Trauma. And the trauma lasted for months because it took for months to...
0: Like Brian said, this isn't an overnight fix. This is, I lose my license immediately. I have to, you know, maybe lose work, maybe get fired from work.
4: Let's throw this out here, Bubba. You're a single dad going, or dad going through a divorce with your wife, and you're fighting for custody of your kids, and you get pulled over for a DUI. Do you think that's going to help your case?
0: Nope.
4: Do you think the judge is going to? Do you think you're not getting an emergency motion from the family law court
0: to take your kids away
4: timeshare?
0: Absolutely.
4: So you know, when people say, "Oh, Brian's overreacting," or "He's hot," or "He must hate cops," I loathe anyone who violates somebody else's rights to this degree, to take away their freedom, to take away their life, to take away their family.
0: Hold on, and you need to think about that, Brian. Especially when the person that we're talking about is innocent.
4: It happens more than you think.
0: Bust the guilty guy all day and twice on Saturday. But when you are screwing with innocent people, then absolutely I stand with you.
14: Be resolved.
13: And like the seven other sober drivers charged with DUI by Zahn, Bondurant's blood work came back with no alcohol and no drugs, except for sleeping medication she'd taken the night before.
0: Which is a non-factor.
13: The charges nollied, meaning the DA opted not to prosecute.
9: You're now the eighth.
0: But the cop gets nothing.
4: Nope.
0: He walks free.
4: He gets his pension.
0: And he's allowed to continue to do this on a daily basis, mm-hmm. putting innocent people in jail and then letting them have to work it out through the system. And like I said, like Brian said, maybe you should, you know, maybe reverse municipality immunity and start holding people of this type of power that make these type of wrong decisions responsible, where you can, you know, redress them in the court of law. Because right now they hide behind this umbrella municipality immunity type deal, and they basically go unchecked.
4: When attorneys do something wrong, they're immediately punished. When doctors do something wrong, there's a process for taking away their certification and taking away their license. When cops do something wrong, they let them keep doing it wrong, and when it becomes a problem, they move them to another jurisdiction. It is terrible.
14: I think I make people too many.
13: I'm wondering what you think the THP should do.
14: I know they've got a problem person.
13: And we asked Governor Lee what he thinks. I'm wondering if you feel like at this point the THP needs to be...
0: It's going to be interesting, Brian, to see what he says. Because this is the governor, and inevitably...
4: He's going to give some political answer.
0: I know, but it's going to be interesting. Because if he was a real man, he'd be like, you know what? This is ridiculous. I'm looking into it. This guy's been suspended during an investigation. We're looking into all of his arrests. I will not let a trooper, you know, be a monster on the streets and, you know, do this to innocent people. That's what he should say. Is he gonna?
13: Reviewing how it's conducting DWI investigations.
12: Well, I think we have, in fact, just in this past year, put in place a requirement from TDI to provide transparency around those cases.
17: I think that's the first step, is transparency.
13: He is referring to a new state law prompted by our sobering problem investigations that will require the TBI to gather all of the sober drivers arrested for DUI in Tennessee in 2025. But that report won't include cases like Bondurant's. She was arrested last November and won't detail the impact of these arrests. For Bondurant, she learned her insurance was being dropped.
0: Yeah, Brian, like again, just another casualty of an illegal arrest.
4: Yep. The courts will figure it out. Well, if you're innocent, then prove it. No, that's not how this works. If it's just not how it should work.
0: I'm presumed innocent.
4: You know, it's not how it should work.
3: Well, it looks like his penalty was he's still employed and he had to take a 4-hour DUI retraining session.
4: Oh, and I'm sure his lesson is learned, and he's going to be a little angel the rest of the time he's out.
0: I'll tell you what I would do if I was the chief. I'd put him on bicycle patrol. That's what I would do. Start patrolling the bike paths.
4: There's no bike patrol for highway patrol.
0: Well, you make them.
14: DUI. He said yes.
13: Okay, so some good news. 3 days before she was to lose her insurance, the charges were nollied, and she did keep her insurance. Now, as we've done with each and every story, we reached out to the THP. They emailed me a short while ago with a statement that did not address any of our questions, saying that troopers are highly trained to identify signs of impairment. Bondurant's arrest now makes her the 16th sober Tennessean to be arrested for DUI by state troopers. Half of those arrests made by Trooper James Zahn.
0: So half of the ones that came back sober were from this particular guy.
3: Yes.
0: I think we have a problem with this particular officer.
3: Well, he got a 4-hour.
4: He got a 4-hour. I mean, he's been reformed, Bubba. He's good.
0: Hi, who's
4: I'm sure he's never going to do it again.
0: Hi, who's this?
17: Hey, Bubba, it's Joe the Supermark. I just got some great news, and I wanted to be the first person I share with ever be you. I've been spitting up blood all week, so I did a chest x-ray yesterday morning, and the results just came back. What do you think it could be?
0: COVID?
17: No, just pneumonia. I've never had pneumonia in my life, so I have no idea. Anybody there had pneumonia before?
4: I had pneumonia frequently as a child. I would constantly get upper respiratory infections that went straight to pneumonia. It was a miserable experience. I didn't cough up blood, though.
0: So what are they going to do? I mean, is that good news because you're now going to get to go to a real medical facility? Like, please walk me through what the good news is.
17: They've offered me to go to Mass General Hospital, which is supposedly a phenomenal hospital out here.
0: Okay.
17: And right now, they just started a regimen of doxycycline.
4: Can I give you a tip? Be nice to the nurses when you go to Mass General.
0: Brian, but Joe, can you try to turn a new leaf and just absolutely be sweet as you possibly can?
17: I've already turned it. I'm already super OD nice to everybody that I met since I've been here. So
0: yeah, in fact, be so nice that it's sickening. Like, oh my God, the guy in room 4B, man, he is just such a nice guy. Like, what the hell?
17: Well, that was the point, because we wanted to prove whatever the hospital sent over. If they said he's a jerk, he's angry all the time, he swears, whatever. We wanted to make them look crazy.
0: Right.
17: So that's why I decided I'm just going to eat it.
0: Even though those reports might have been accurate, because I'm sure that you have put those people through the ringer. So let's try to, you know, be completely opposite of, because look, being a dick and being, you know, hard to work with, look where it's got you. The system will eventually just put you in the most miserable place, facing the wall with a 9-inch TV and two other roommates and no air conditioning. You don't have any say-so in where they put you. So you might as well try to be just absolutely as much of a gentleman as you can, because it's got to work out better than when the alternative.
17: You're right. So I've gotten over with the administrator. She's amazing. I've gotten over with the supervisor. She's amazing. So I've gone over with the people at the top, the nurses. The last problem is just the people at the bottom, because they move around so quick. So you can't really grab them.
0: There is no problem. You're going to be nice to everybody.
4: Yeah, if you're nice to them, then there's never a problem.
0: Top, bottom, mid-level. You're going to be nice to everybody, Joe. All right, Joe, got to go. See you later. I'm running late. Trump addresses the country tonight. And a big scheduled, I got something to say.
4: He's trying to force through this.
0: People are speculating as to what he has to say. Here's what I got to say. Now, listen, Brian being the more liberal person, the most liberal person we have as a co-host, I'm not co-signing with anybody. This is just me being just straight shooter. if tonight's speech is going to be about the 2020 election and potentially how it was ripped away from him, and there was all this indiscretion, and I mean all these bad discrepancies and all this corruption and what have you. My question is, what does it matter now? You can't change it.
4: Well, he's trying to change the way it happened. That's China, what he's going to allege.
3: Because China nationalists.
0: Do you need to roll out like a State of the Union type press conference as the president, set infrastructure on how this won't happen again?
4: No, he's trying to get the legislation that he wants, the Stop Whatever It Is, the Voter ID Act, which, look, I'm not totally against elements of it, but to require a woman to go find her birth certificate in order to be able to vote is an original copy of her birth certificate because her name was changed is kind of a bridge too far for me.
0: I think a valid driver's license is all you need. And a voter ID card, that's all you need.
4: He's using this to try and cast doubt over the midterms, and you know, we'll see what happens.
0: I think at this point, man, if he brings up 2020 and he starts crying over spilled milk, there's nothing you can do about it. You can set provisions, reasonable provisions, moving forward to try to make voting more accurate and less corrupt. But I think a valid driver's license and a voter registration card is all you should need. And I still vote by mail, and I voted by mail for 20 years. It's the most efficient. I don't know what happens to my ballot when I send it in, but I'm not going to the polling stations. And I hope that voting. I heard one of his things he wants to take away is voting by mail. He wants to take that away completely. And I ain't voting. I'm not going down there.
4: That's what they're counting on.
0: Well, he's losing his base because I'd be voting for him. So I mean, if I can't vote by mail anymore, there's a lot of people like me, my mom, my sister. If I can't vote by mail anymore, I ain't voting.
3: Well, the thing is that I think he's trying to crack down on because the Chinese advertise coming to America.
4: How many Chinese do you think are voting in our elections and swaying the outcomes, Lummy? Let's be real here.
3: I'm just telling you.
4: I know. I'm asking you a serious question. Well, you're playing devil's advocate and saying what he's going to go out.
0: Let's answer that question next.
3: Yeah.
0: And then we'll jump right into Three Question Thursday if Brian's prepared.
4: Yes.
0: Are you prepared?
4: I'm prepared.
0: Fantastic. Lummy, we will jump into that. The Trump, what's Trump going to talk about deal? Yeah. The question that Brian just asked you. And then three question Thursday next.
18: Well, at least he has his priorities in order.
19: 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What do we do with him now?
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0: 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Appreciate you guys. Mommy, did Brian is
1: We can do it on Apple now.
0: But I can't. So Brian's got an Android, and they got that texting feature
2: swipe.
0: Where it's called swipe, and like if you're gonna say like need you to come over to the office today, you just start with the N, and then you swipe up to the double E's, and then it automatically fills in need, and then you go to the you just go. And so I've seen people do it before, but not to near the speed and efficiency that Brian just showed me. Oh my God!
2: Yeah, I've been doing it for years, so I'm a expert swiper because Android's had it forever. Apple got it, I think, in the last few years.
1: They did,
2: Apple's isn't as good.
0: But
2: as
0: let me, you and I are. I mean, you and I are retarded.
1: I hear it all the time.
0: I mean, compared to him.
1: Well, that's the thing is that I guess these Android people. I mean, you could have a competition. They all think they're the fastest techs, you know, because they've been doing it for so long.
0: I just saw was pretty amazing.
2: Well, what's nice about it too, though, is like you don't have to like your thumbs get tired. Doing that, like it's if you're using two thumbs.
0: I've been trying to do talk to text, but that sometimes doesn't quite get you. You have to go back before you send it. You actually have to go back
2: and see which words it missed and punctuation's not perfect. Exactly. Like I actually put in comma and say the word comma, and it's annoying when I have to do that.
0: And you know what? Anybody that knows me knows that I am such the hey. That's how I start out.
2: Hey,
0: Lummy. Yeah. Hey, Brian.
2: Can you talk?
0: Hey, B. Yes, Bubba. Can you chat? That's when it's really serious. Otherwise, I'm just going to text you some nonsense. But I always start out with, hey. And people say that it's annoying because I should just get right in. I should just get right into what I need.
2: Yes, no. But what you don't want to do, this is
0: can
2: Bubba.
0: You help me out here?
2: I'll tell you what you're
1: don't
2: doing.
1: Don't do it, Bubba. I do the same thing you do. It's
0: you. Well, hold on, Brian. Can I tell you my mindset before you give me your recommendation?
2: No. I'm giving you what I think your mindset is.
0: Oh, okay.
2: Would you want to go first or do you want me to say it and then you tell me if I'm right?
0: Yeah, you go first.
2: Your mindset is you only want to put the question out there is if you can get the immediate answer that you're looking for. And if you can't get that, you don't want that question being out there sitting. You also want to know that the person is there and can answer you immediately when you ask the question so that they don't have time to think or do whatever they need to do. It's a control thing.
0: I think no.
2: It's 100% a control thing.
0: No.
2: Okay, you give me your what you think it is.
0: No.
2: You give me what you think it is.
0: This is what I'm trying. What? It may be perceived, you may be correct. But let me tell you what my true, honest, transparent mindset is, and maybe you can understand where my mindset is. Now, I understand how you guys perceive it, and that's a problem. I don't want it to come across that way, so maybe you can help me. See, this is the new Bubba.
2: All right.
0: So this is the honest to God's truth. Now, I'm not. If I was the old Bubba, I'd be like, "No way, Brian. That's not the way." The new Bubba is like, you know what? You very well may be correct. That's how people interpret how I text. But truly, in my heart, let me give you what my mindset is, and then maybe you can help me fix it. And that is, I say hey because I don't want to interrupt you if you're doing something that's busy and you can't get right back to me. I want your undivided attention so that we can talk about a matter, but if you're busy, then I don't want to interrupt you and you'll get back to me when you can.
2: But the hey is an interruption. What's the difference between the hey with a question versus just the hey?
0: because I don't want to lay the big question on you if you don't have time to answer it.
2: No, but the reality is when you just say, "Hey,"
0: but that's my mindset. My mindset is innocent in the fact that I'm trying to be mindful of you may not be able to get into a full blown conversation with me right now, so you may come back. Hey, with what? Like, let me.
2: So why wouldn't you just say, "Hey, I know you may be busy right now, but when you get a chance, I need to know." Blah blah blah blah blah.
0: Okay, then you know what? Then that's what I need to start doing.
2: Okay.
0: I need to start saying, hey, Lummy. And then rather for Lummy to come back. Now, Lummy has come back many a times and said, listen, I'm in car line picking up Walker. Can I call you back or text you back in 10 minutes? Lummy, you've agreed that that's happened. Yes. And I'd be like, yeah, we're good. Just text me back. So that's kind of when it's working in my favor. But if people interpret it like I'm trying to be Johnny Control Freak, mm-hmm. which you say people probably do, then it looks like I need to say, hey, Brian, comma, got a quick question for you. Let me know if you got time. If not, text me back when you can. Would that work better?
2: No, because if all you're doing is texting me a question, just text me the question so I can answer you, not have to text you back and then get asked the question.
0: Okay, I get it, but can't you understand where I'm trying to be polite by not putting this question on you? I'm not being polite.
2: Hey,
0: Brian, I'm not trying to put this question on you.
2: It's not putting anything on me. It's if I can't answer you right away, it's sitting in my inbox, and I'll get to it when I can get to it.
0: All right, so why can't we come to a compromise?

0: in if this would be okay, or do I need to go completely your way, or can I? I'm trying to work it out here, and if I need to go completely your way, I will.
1: You don't have to change anything.
0: No, I know I don't, but I want to be better. Okay.
1: Okay.
0: And knowing what pisses people off and how I am perceived can be altered. You know, I mean, I think you would. I think everybody would be agree that I've made some pretty wholesale changes in my demeanor and how I deal with people and how and I listen.
1: Yes,
0: I
1: have, you're
0: I,
1: definitely not. The
0: I have a long,
1: maniacal person. You were. A decade
0: I have
1: ago.
0: A long ways to go to be perfect, but and to be even better than I already am. But you know, I let me like if you see. Do you notice now when people like on Facebook and stuff like that say bad things about me? Do you see what I say?
2: God bless. What?
0: No, I like you know, like this one dude was. You know, the comments are, you know, 50% negative. I'd be like, you know what, hey, you're right, but you know what? You're the one that let your wife blast Hogan. You know what I said yesterday? Charlie, you got me on that one. Now, the old Bubba would be like, okay, Charlie, I'm going to look at your profile. I see your kids go to this elementary school.
1: I'm going to have them murdered.
0: You're fat. Your wife's a beast. Are you kidding me, bro? You piece of shit. I'm telling you right now. No, the new Bubba said, hey, Charlie. Got me, buddy. One guy said I was a fat piece of, you know, I'm like, you know what? I'm allergic to fitness. So I'm trying to be better. And
1: I'm into fitness. Fitting this whole pizza in my mouth.
0: Or fitting my knuckles in your mouth. Fitting my penis in your wife's vagina. So, Brian, let me ask you this.
1: Yes, sir.
0: If compared to what I am now, which is just, hey, Brian, which is very...
1: No, there's no Brian. Hey.
0: Okay. Yeah. Okay. You're right. You got me. Which is very irritating. Which probably pisses Tom off. Pisses you off. Pisses everybody off. It seems like. So what about I do this? Hey Brian, got a quick question. Text me back when you're available. No worries. Just you know, nothing.
1: You know, like, listen. At this point, you don't need to. If you're not. If you're not just going to ask the question, then hey is fine.
0: No, it's not.
1: Yes, it is.
0: I just got absolutely dressed down.
1: The problem, again, is you keep going past it, is what I said, the original reason why you don't do it is because you're a control freak and you don't want the question sitting out there. So you say,
0: all right.
1: So what I'm saying to you is save all those extra letters, okay? Save those that finger energy. Hey, no. If you're just going to do that, no. Then just hit me with a hey.
0: I ain't doing it.
1: Hit me with the head.
0: From now on, I'm going to lay it out. Brian.
1: I need to know if you can do blah, blah, blah, blah, blah.
0: Brian.
1: Have you seen this story?
0: Brian.
1: Yes.
0: I need you to look at something for me. I'm going to be emailing it to you next. Get back to me when you can.
1: Or as soon as you can, or whatever it is.
0: No, no, no. Yeah. So just that.
1: That'd be amazing.
0: But to me, that seems rude.
1: How is that rude?
0: Because I'm...
1: To me, hey, with nothing after it, is okay, way ruder. What do you think, Lummy?
0: I'm just... listen. So, I'm gonna... Lummy.
1: Yes, sir. He's like, I'm not getting in the middle of
0: Lummy,
1: this.
0: Lummy, do not stop. And Macho, you too. Because I have correspondence with you. I want both of you guys to give me your honest answers as to do I need to change up my text game a little bit and just when I address you, Macho Man, and then I lay out what I need in that all in that one text. When I make contact, I instead of just making contact to see if you're available, that I actually lay out what I need. Because you two, I communicate with you two more than I do anybody, and I really need, don't tell me what I, Lauren, I'll fire you if you tell me what I want to hear compared to what your true feelings are, and the way I can find out your true feelings, all I have to do is ask your wife. Like, she won't lie to me. So, this is making, Lummy, picture this, I'm asking you to help me be better. So first it's going to go to you, and then Macho Man is party. I know you don't like talking on the mic, especially when it's giving me direction, but I need your honest answer, so get ready, you're next. Lummy, first you, and be honest.
2: I'll be honest, I know you're not going to believe me, but I don't mind it anymore. I've had to learn it, and it's just how it is.
0: No, I don't want you to have to learn. I want it to be the right...
2: I just know that depending on how pissed off you are at me or anybody, how mad it can be, is when you say, hey, and then 10 seconds later, it's 17 question marks, and then I go in knowing that there's a big problem. So
0: I am guilty of that. When you don't get back to me fast enough, I'll hit question marks. Listen, this is good. Babe, this is good.

0: This is good. This is therapeutical. So, which I know I use that wrong.
1: That's a great word,
0: that,
1: too.
0: That is therapeutical, which really isn't a word, but you could almost make it a word. Therapeutical.
2: Yeah, true.
0: Macho Man, what say you? Please be honest.
3: You usually say, hey, buddy, and then you follow it up with what you want. So you're pretty much like one. It's a two-text, you know, exchange, but you're basically saying what you want. You lay it out there right up front.
0: Okay.
3: For me.
0: Well, I'm just going to start, Brian, I'm just going to start laying it out front. I just hope people don't think that it comes across rude.
1: It's not.
0: Okay.
1: I guarantee you people.
0: Look,
1: you may want to poll some other people to see what they think. Maybe we go to the phones and ask people what they do,
0: People on the phones, I don't text them. They're not on the reciprocating end of my haze and how I'll put the question marks up there. And if you're not getting back to me fast enough, I start flipping out the whole nine yards. So I think that they're not necessarily. Like, I need to talk to, like, the Tom Bean merch crick. Well, she doesn't care what I do.
2: Daddy, everything you do is great.
0: Everything you do is perfect. Don't change a thing.
3: I got some breaking news real quick.
0: Yeah.
3: Gary Cantrell got our kick working, so we're now streaming live on Kick.
0: Oh, okay. Cricket, Kick. Just another platform for us to be
3: so
0: on.
3: People perfect. That are having trouble on Rumble, they can go to Kick.
0: Thank you, Gary Cantrell. I think I need to talk to Gary today. I think he might be mad at me.
2: No, not at all.
0: I think he's overwhelmed, and I think he's getting ready to have a nervous breakdown.
2: I would say he's overwhelmed, he's not mad at you. He's very
0: here's
2: busy.
0: Here's the deal.
2: He's got a lot of things going on.
0: You guys gave me, you and Macho Man gave me some insight into some of our podcasting recording struggles, and I'm going to be better and make those necessary changes that you guys suggested with not stepping on top of each other and having Pete work the mic a little bit better. I think Pete needs to work the mic better, and I need to back off of it. I think I need to back off because I work the mic like I usually do. He doesn't work the mic like he's supposed to, so it makes me sound like I'm overbearing, whereas if I just backed up a little bit on it and put him up a little bit more, that might be the perfect combination.
2: Well, you also have to remember in what it is that on obviously live radio, you're trying not to have dead air or too many pauses, or if Pete's not talking, you're kind of filling in the gap, but with the podcast, you don't have to have that.
0: I know. It's a skill set that I'm trying to learn, but I've been conditioned to have seamless conversation and keep it moving quickly, whereas podcast is completely opposite of that. It's very slow. It's count, pointer, you know, it's point, counterpoint, you know, let the person finish their
4: conversation, schmomversation.
0: Yeah, that too.
4: You got to keep it. It's boring me, then it's boring my listeners.
0: So Trump alleged Chinese meddling in the U.S. elections during his primetime speech tonight. We're somewhat trying to predict what we think Trump's going to talk about. Brian seems to think that it's going to be exactly this, you know, trying to allege that China meddled in our elections in 2020. Set up
1: the Save America Act is the only thing that can save us,
0: and so that's what tonight's speech is going to potentially be.
1: Some guy named Something Wong voted 400 times.
5: And Trump is hitting back at Senate Majority Leader John Thune after the South Dakota lawmaker said the Save America Act is unlikely to pass law.
6: Well, he's got to be a leader, you know? If he's a leader, he's got to get him. It's the most popular bill I've ever seen put before Congress. And it's voter ID, and it's voter. You have to be able to be a citizen to vote. It's called citizenship.
0: Which I don't have a problem with. I just want to keep mailing my vote. I want to be able to do mail-in voting, and it looks like they're trying to, with part of this act, is they're taking mail-in voting away.
2: Well, because of the birth tourism that's happening.
1: Oh,
2: and I know babyface doesn't want, but it's
1: not
2: true.
1: Affecting the outcome of elections, Lummy. It's not affecting
2: it
1: the
2: could.
1: Outcome of elections.
2: It
1: it's
2: could.
1: Not. It's not. And you know what? When we looked at election fraud, which side got arrested the most for election fraud in 2024? I'm telling you right now, it wasn't the Dems. Who got convicted the most? I'm telling you right now, it wasn't the Dems. It was people in the villages voting three times. This is just such a spurious argument to make. First of all, statistically, if you're getting cheating, it's probably going to wash out and come out in the wash for the most part. But Donald Trump is right. Most Americans do support some sort of identification in order to be able to vote. I do. I'm not against that. The Save Act goes way too far. The Save Act is not supported. Voter identification is supported. And there's a gigantic difference between the two.
2: Okay, well, I'm just saying that they've done a study, and they have predicted that it's 100,000 to 150,000 Chinese babies being born in the U.S., and they go back, and both of them get voting rights. And since this has happened, they're saying about 1.5 million Chinese in the last 5 years are able to vote now in the U.S. and don't live here.
0: All right, so 1.5 million.
1: And how many of them have voted?
2: Well, according to the data from 2024... it looks like there was 800,000 that voted.
1: 800,000 total votes since 2004?
2: No, in 2024, there were 800,000 Chinese nationalists.
1: Chinese U.S. citizens.
2: That live in China, that mailed in their votes.
1: Yeah. How many that lived in Europe mailed in their votes?
2: You just asked me about Chinese.
1: I know. I'm saying, what does that compare with the rest of the world?
2: But him just making the fact of Chinese, he's saying about not just China, but because China has a tourism that they're doing. They promote the rich to come over here and that is why
1: we have laws in place that women traveling to the country can't be certain amount pregnant. You know, that you can place those laws into place to say you can't come here for baby tourism. You can't travel to the U.S. and get a visa if you're due in the next 2 months. I mean, there's ways to prevent that from happening or try to, you know, to quell that from happening that don't impede on the rights of U.S. citizens to vote.
2: Well, how far along do you know what the rule is?
1: Well, I guess, I think the issue would be how long the visa is for. If they're coming over specifically for the purpose of having a baby and then taking off.
2: They have a 45-day free visitation visa.
1: Yeah.
2: Well, so then, a month and a half.
0: You probably need to close that loophole.
1: I mean, most airlines have rules on traveling when you're in that level of pregnant.
2: When you're coming over the border. There's so many Chinese people that go to Mexico, then they just come over the border. And they have a visa.
1: President Xi will be our president soon enough, I guess.
5: President says the legislation is critical for Republicans to win in November's.
0: This is what I have a problem with right here. Places restrictions on mail-in ballots. That's how I voted for 20 plus years. If they take that away from me, I ain't voting no more.
3: That's how Trump voted last time.
2: Trump,
0: I just want to let you know, I voted in West Palm via mail, but you can.
1: I cheated. I voted for myself 8 times.
2: So actually, that's where they're saying.
0: I used all my gardener's IDs. I used the pool boy, everybody.
2: No, that's how they're saying that people are getting it wrong. It's not that you can't mail it. They were trying to restrict from if the date was past the post office had a date postmark marking when the vote should have been.
0: Well, that sounds like it could be corrupt in itself. So then, I mean, like,
2: that's what they're trying to change.
0: You as an honest mail-in ballot guy, go ahead and you mail it in, but the post office mishandles it. Now it gets either not counted or double counted. I mean, I don't know. It seems like it's out of my hands. I'm responsibly sending it in.
1: I mean, I think if you have a postmark deadline that's 3 days before the election, that's reasonable.
0: I think that's reasonable. I think that would be the shortest
1: the Friday before the election.
0: Yeah, I mean,
1: elections are on Tuesday, the Friday before the election.
0: I don't have a problem with that. If you can't be responsible enough, which, by the way, they give it to you a month. I mean,
1: you go in person and vote. Or if you're out of the country, you had your time to do it.
0: Sure.
1: Yeah.
0: I don't have a problem with, you know what, mail-in ballots stop at midnight that Friday before the election.
2: So that's
0: problem with. See, look, Brian and I are on opposite. Well, I agree with that. I don't have any problem with that. If you'd have a problem with that, then you possibly are trying to be corrupt about it.
2: So that's what they're trying to change. Because it looks like they were looking at it in Ohio, there are 8,000 ballots that should have been thrown out.
0: I do know there are some states that allow literally like ballots that came in like at noon that day.
1: But here's the thing. The states have that right. Okay? We're all about state rights, right?
0: Right.
1: The states have the right to control their own elections. The states have the right how their electors are chosen.
0: Can I ask you a question? I agree with you on that. But if we're talking about a federal election of federal officials, now when your local sheriff and your local mayor and your governor and all that kind of stuff within your state, I can see you. But federally,
1: the state still has the right.
0: Okay,
1: to choose how their elections are run.
0: I think the states all need to kind of get on the same page. And that's not saying one way or the other. I think you need to have some kind of reasonable rules. Listen, in this particular conversation, we're just talking about mail-in ballots. That's what we're talking about. I don't think, Brian, I think all states could really, really circumvent this entire argument if they all just got together and proposed what you said. Hey, Friday, midnight, the Friday before the election, that's what we're going to go. That's fair. That gives everybody, Republicans and Democrats, a chance to get their votes in. If you're traveling and you're not responsible enough to get that in the mail, then that's on you. Or you need to go vote. You know, they have early voting as well. You know, a couple days, what was it, a week before or something like that? A couple days before where you can early vote? I think there's three.
2: It's like a week.
0: I think there's three forms of voting. Mail-in ballots, early voting, which is they open the polls up.
1: Sometimes 2 weeks. Sometimes it's a month early. Two weeks, so you have 3 weeks.
0: That's another option, correct? And then you have in-person day of the election voting, and most polls stay open till 7 p.m. Local time. So I think really one of the big arguments here is if just all the states could agree on a, this isn't abortion we're talking about, where you're really, really, really polarizing. This is voting.
1: So you're going to have to, so if this passes, Bubba, if the SAFE Act passes, you're going to have to go down to your registration office in person and register to vote each time.
0: Oh, that's ridiculous.
1: Oh, really?
0: I'm not doing it.
1: Why?
0: Because I have a voter registration card, even with
1: my
0: new.
1: Not good enough.
0: Even with my new
1: address.
0: It's not
1: good enough.
0: Well.
1: Not good enough. You have to go in person with your documents.
0: Then you are absolutely shutting out a large percentage of, hold on, Americans. Not Democrats, not Republicans, not Libertarians, not Independents, not from the Green Party.
1: You'd have to go with your passport, too. Hold on. Under the SAVE Act, your driver's license alone does not qualify. So you're going to have to go down with more information than just your driver's license.
0: Every time there's
1: probably going to have a passport.
0: Every time.
2: No, it doesn't say that.
0: Every national election.
1: The SAVE Act absolutely requires more than a driver's license.
2: It says, this, Mark Kelly said the SAVE American Act, and then he put, requires everyone to re-register to vote in person, and your driver's license, real ID, or military ID aren't good enough. You have to go down
0: hold
2: each
0: on.
2: Time.
0: So hold on.
2: And
0: yeah.
2: The SAVE America Act wouldn't make everyone re-register to vote. So
1: yes, it would.
2: No, it's and only if you change your name or move
1: after you register. Everybody who's currently registered would have to go and re-register. And this is before the upcoming election. He's trying to have it changed to apply to this November's election. Number one, Lummy. Number two, a driver's license alone is not enough. You have to have a passport. Okay.
0: This is ridiculous.
1: You pretty much have to have a passport. Guess what? If your name has changed in your life,
0: hold
1: you
0: on.
1: Not only have to have your passport, you have to have your original birth certificate.
0: I don't have a valid passport right now. I don't have a valid, but I got a valid.
1: Good luck trying to register to vote, Bubba.
0: I'm not doing it. F off.
1: Exactly right. Exactly right.
0: I don't care. You're gonna dwindle participation down to 50% of what it is now. And that's all we.
1: And if you're a woman and got married multiple times, you changed your name a couple times, good luck.
0: Need to figure out whether the SAFE Act is, if the Safeguard American Voter Eligibility Act involves you having to go to the voter registration.
3: I'm reading here too. Every American, including people who have been registered for decades, would have to appear in person.
0: Every time?
3: Yeah.
0: Then F off. So, you know, pack sand, Trump. This is ridiculous. I hope this gets voted down. I hope Congress and the Senate knows what us people really want. It's not that. That is absolutely ridiculous.
1: Again, I'm all for driver's license.
0: I'm too.
1: All for that.
0: Me too.
1: But let's be reasonable about this, please. This is not a reasonable piece of legislation.
0: No, it's not.
1: This is a terrible piece of legislation.
0: And the
1: fact that he is so adamant about passing it should raise a red flag to you, Lummy. That in and of itself is a problem.
0: It has
1: to be passed before this November.
0: Lummy.
1: It has to go into effect. Do you know what type of hell this is going to cause if this was to pass?
0: Lummy, you got to admit, if indeed that Macho Man just read it, it's been validated by, or it's been seconded by Brian, you got to admit that if every election you have to go down to the voters registration bureau and show, you know, all of your identification before, that's a problem. I mean, you got to admit, that's as much as the things that you do like about this bill, which I'm all about having to identify yourself, but I'm not doing it once every 2 years or every 4 years. Every time there's a congressional or a Senate or a presidential election, I'm not going down to the voter registration place and proving who the hell I am.
1: Well, how about having you have a passport to be able to vote?
0: Yeah.
1: That's absurd. A driver's license isn't enough. I can fly on a plane with it, but I can't vote in an election with it?
0: Listen, all you need to me, Brian, would be an ID that syncs up with your voter identification.
2: I could have swore I keep reading that it's one time, but...
1: Maybe one time, but one time is one time.
2: Every single time, and I changed it.
1: No, I did not say every single time.
0: No, Macho did.
1: No, okay. And it's not every single time. It's even if the first time. But Lummy, how about the fact that you have to have a passport?
0: Hold on. I just moved and I redid all of my voter registration in Pasco County now. I was in Hillsborough.
2: Okay.
0: But now I'm in Pasco. And I went and filled out. They're going
2: to
0: make me redo it.
2: No, they're not. It's not what it says.
0: I got my brand new voter registration.
1: No, you can't do it online, Lummy. It has to be in person. It has to be in person at a election office.
0: Yeah, I did all mine online.
1: Yeah, you can't do that anymore.
0: Mine's,
1: and if you have to change information, online's not going to be good enough. You're going to have to go down in person. And the bigger
0: problem.
1: Issue, Lummy, is having to have a passport in order to vote.
0: I don't have a valid passport.
1: Well, good luck.
0: Merch Creek doesn't
1: have
0: you
1: have the original raised stamped copy of your birth certificate on hand?
0: I do, but most people don't.
1: Most people don't.
0: I do just because when I went through my name change in 98, I got it and I've put it in my files and I've kept it. So I do have
2: that. Well, according to what I'm reading,
0: Brian, I have the Kosciuszko County Courthouse registered, raised, embossed April 23rd, 1966 birth certificate. I have that. But 99% of Americans don't.
2: It doesn't say...
0: I only had it because I was changing my name illegally and I had to produce that and I've kept it in my file, in my safekeeping. You know, I have some files and what have you. So I've kept it. But most people don't. What are you saying?
2: We have to
0: go to words and then we're going to do three question Thursday. But give me the big high spot.
2: I'm just reading that. It says you only need one of these three, four things, I guess. Passport, birth certificate... So you can go in there with a passport. It says you can go in there with your birth certificate.
3: Yep, but what's confusing about this is some people are saying if you register online, you have to go do all this stuff. But if you registered in person at the DMV, you're good. But you're getting mixed signals here. So what's the truth?
0: We don't know. We're all over the road here.
1: And they want this in effect for the election that's coming up in 4 months.
0: That is ridiculous.
1: In 4 months.
0: That's ridiculous.
1: They want this in already passed and in effect. It's going to... He's trying to destroy the November election. I mean, look, you want to pass something like this? First of all, the passport and the original raised birth certificate is ridiculous.
0: Make it for the next presidential election.
1: Make it for the next one. Don't try to shoehorn this in 3 months because you're afraid of what's going to happen in November?
0: Because this is a lot of moving parts, you give the states the ability to set the infrastructure up to be able to do this, but it's 2028 for the November.
1: You're making 2026 elections, but you can't. I mean, 2028. You're right. You can't force it through with 3 months with nobody having the time to prepare for it. This is a voter disenfranchisement attempt, and that's the part that aggravates me. You want to put in reasonable rules about voter identification? Driver's license should be enough. If it's good enough for anything else I need to do in this country, essentially.
0: When you get your driver's license now, you have to have that little gold star, which requires
1: the real ID.
0: Which has required you to have to bring in multiple forms of identification to get a valid driver's license. All they need at the voter registration poll is, when you're going to TSA and you stick your driver's license in that little machine and then it spits it back out? That's all they need. They need that machine at the voter poll where you put your ID in that little machine. It determines as to whether it's valid or not, and then go vote.
1: Bing, bang, boom.
0: I mean, do you agree with me, Brian?
1: 100%.
0: If we have those capabilities at TSA, we have those capabilities in every voter poll, voter polling building area. And for those that identified themselves to be able to vote online, or I'm sorry, via mail, I absolutely have a problem with having to produce a passport and original. We've already had to produce those to get our driver's license. Oh, our guest is here too, Lummy.
2: Yes.
0: So we'll have her in. Well, we got to go three. Tell her we're going to probably be more like 25.
2: Okay.
0: Okay.
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0: Stay in.

0: Action Thursday. Do some words and then come back with Lee. That's our girl from Creative Loafing. I think this is like her third or fourth time. I think it's her third time on the show.
1: No, fourth. Is it her fourth? Fourth time, yeah.
0: I love her.
1: The last time was
0: She was at Glowbug's wedding.
1: Yeah.
0: That's the last time I saw her was at Gloria Zach's wedding. Gloria from Truly Yours. Lee is from Creative Loafing, and I didn't realize how cool Creative Loafing's website is. You know, a little bit guilty. I should probably peruse around it a little bit more. But I mean, they'll tell you everything that's going on. Like, did you know there's an ice cream event happening this weekend
2: at the St. Pete Pier?
0: Yeah.
2: Yeah.
0: St. Pete Pier.
2: Creative Loafing, I know that. Thanks to Celine San Felice and her great reporting.
0: God, you're such a good co-host. You just pick it right up there, don't you, buddy?
1: Good job.
2: Never miss a moment.
0: Speaking of great co-host, it's time for Brian's Three Question Thursday. I wish I could play, but I'll get a copy. I'll get a copyright if I just even like gave it like something. Isn't that bull crap?
2: I mean, for a sound like that, probably. Yeah. But we also know who made that famous. I mean,
0: I can't play that. I can play that up to the second chord before I actually know how far I can play it before I get a strike. I can go.
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0: Oh, we do? 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
2: For family law with Gina.
0: With Gina. So there you go.
2: She's no whore. She's no slut. She's a whore. You got to pay to play. I give it away.
0: All right, here we go, Brian.
2: All right.
0: So we do have official intro.
2: Thank you much.
0: And we will change it so that it's more correct next Thursday. We'll do this real quick, and then we'll go right into Lee with the Creative Loafing, what they got going on this weekend. And let's not forget, next weekend is their really big event, which is called Bolts Brew Fest.
1: Yes.
0: I think it's in conjunction with the Tampa Bay Lightning.
1: It's at the arena.
0: Exactly. So that's what she's here to talk most about. But I kind of want to talk about the ice cream festival this weekend, too.
2: Yeah, and then they've got the Best of the Bay coming up, which we've all won in the past.
0: Yes, we have.
1: I think she says we're doing pretty well in it.
2: Well,
1: I
2: the finalists were just you're going to be posted shortly, and you can email Bob at Creative Loafing if you want to find out if you're a finalist.
0: Yeah. No, they have. So the voting's already done, and they're just going to let you know if you're a finalist or not, or when they have a finalist, you can start voting again.
2: I think they're going to come out and let you know if you're a finalist, and then once they do, then the voting starts again.
0: Oh, okay.
2: If you qualify.
0: If we're finalists, let's make sure we really promote that.
2: Push it real good?
0: Yeah, let's push it. Push it real good.
2: All right.
0: All right, Brian, ready? Go ahead.
2: First question, Bubba.
0: By the way, Three Question Thursday with Brian, the Babyface Matroni.
2: You find yourself on death row because you killed a smarmy, toothy co-host of yours, and they are asking you to choose your last meal. What are you choosing? Now, remember, there's no limit. You're not just choosing, you know, one entree, one side, one dessert. What are you eating for your last meal on death row?
0: Well, if my sister was still alive, can I have her make it?
2: Anything you want.
0: Okay, I would want my sister's meatloaf and my sister's scalloped potatoes and my sister's old-fashioned cream pie.
2: You want to eat your sister's cream pie?
0: No, my sister makes
1: old fashioned.
2: Oh, sorry. You want to eat your sister's old fashioned cream pie?
0: Yeah, I want my sister's. She makes an old fashioned cream pie that is just to die for.
2: When was the last time you tasted Tara's cream pie?
0: Thanksgiving.
2: Oh, really? Do you do that every holiday with your family? You all sit around and eat Tara's cream pie?
0: Yeah, Tara. Well, that's the only time my sister might make it for Christmas, but we pretty much just eat my sister's cream pie on Thanksgiving.
2: Is that like a meal in itself?
0: It's great. It's okay. Very filling.
2: Okay.
0: But her meatloaf, her Italian meatloaf, and her scalloped potatoes are to absolutely die for.
2: Is it true that Spice has tried Tara's cream pie?
0: Let's move on to the next question, asshole.
2: Oh, so that your whole meal is scalloped potatoes, meatloaf, and cream pie. That's all you want before you die?
0: Yep.
2: You don't want like a McDonald's,
1: what about that
2: anything?
1: Stuffing?
2: You have to choose
1: stuffing.
2: Every favorite food you could possibly have.
0: That's what I want.
2: What about that stuffing?
0: No. It doesn't go with meatloaf.
2: What about like a Five Guys burger?
0: No, I told you what I wanted.
1: He answered what he answered.
0: Why can't you just...
2: Because three things is boring.
0: That's all I want.
2: All right.
0: I want my sister's Italian meatloaf. I want my sister's scalloped potatoes. And I want my sister's old-fashioned cream pie. That's my answer.
2: All right.
0: Jesus. I've already changed my texting techniques because of you. Why can't you just take my answers
2: value? All right. Now, I want you to think about this one. I want you to think about something that you strongly believed 5 years ago that your opinion has totally changed on. What is one thing that you can think of that 5 years ago, 2021, you had a firm belief in, and now, looking at today, your opinion has changed?
0: Absolutely. Not engaging in social media.
2: Okay.
0: Not getting into arguments or you know, back and forthness on social media. I used to, in fact, to Tom Bean's credit, when I would go Twitter crazy on it, well, X Twitter, and go, a lot of my problems probably is because I was way too aggressive. I would worry about what people tweeted or about me, and I would combat them, and now I don't even care. I don't, quite frankly, I mean, when's the last time that I even made a post on Twitter?
1: Months?
0: I mean, I might post a picture at the track with a grader, but I don't get into the comment section and read what people say about me.
2: That's good. That's healthy. I've been saying that. I said that to you for a while. Doing that.
0: Yep.
2: Well, great. Okay. So there's a change.
0: Okay.
2: And now I want you to think.
0: Here, the last one's usually the mother effer.
2: No. There's no mother effer.
0: It ends up being a short, like some type of reel, and ends up just really riling people up.
2: You've done some crazy great things in radio over the years. What do you think your one favorite bit that you guys ever did on the show would be if you had to just
0: now,
2: pick one?
0: Do you, can I get a clarification?
2: Yeah.
0: Okay. Do you, favorite versus most infamous, what I potentially could be known for in the radio industry post me being alive, or what my actual favorite was?
2: No, I think what your actual favorite, like the one that you look back at and you're like, yeah, that was my favorite bit that we ever did.
0: Probably the homeless deal or no deal.
2: Homeless deal or no deal.
0: Yes, where we brought these homeless people in and we would play deal or no deal. I had so much fun with it. In fact, this one woman flipped out. We had to put her behind a cage because she wanted to kill me so bad because she wasn't on the good end of the deal, of the no deal.
2: So what were the deals?
1: The homeless people always took it. They always took beer or cigarettes.
0: So like, let me give you an example, Brian.
2: It was like $1,000and they chose beer and cigarettes?
0: But hold on. Here's an actual example. So homeless guy. We called him Kermit because he sounded like Kermit the Frog.
4: Mm-hmm. It's Kermit the Frog here.
0: But he looked like Tommy Chong.
4: Sounded like Patrick Mahomes.
0: He looked like Tommy Chong and sounded like Kermit the Frog. So we go, Kermit. So Kermit, he's like, yes. I'm like, do you want a steak dinner from Burns Steakhouse? Like, you know, like 300, like a meal dinner at Burns Steakhouse, followed by a junior suite at the downtown Hilton, or a carton of cigarettes and a 12-pack of beer.
1: Ice House, usually.
0: Yeah. A 12-pack of Ice House tall boys and a carton of basic 305 cigarettes. Do you want the burn steak dinner and the junior suite at the Hyatt, or do you want the 12-pack of beer and cigarettes? And they would take the cigarettes,
1: Brian,
0: and beer.
1: They didn't even think about it.
0: Didn't
1: it was
0: even
1: almost
0: think
1: like
0: about
1: instant. Like the minute you walked in and showed them the case of beer, that's all they wanted.
2: So they're clearly addicts.
0: Oh, yeah.
2: Now, when you say deal or no deal, did they know? Was it ever like in a box or like in a box they didn't know what the other option was?
0: Yeah, I mean, yes, on some of those, that's where the girl flipped out because like she had a chance to have like a six-pack of Natty Light and $5. or the box was like a two rocks and some dirt. And she thought the box might have something of more value than $5 and some Natty Light, and she picked the rocks and dirt, and she got so she got so mad at me that she came after me, and Brent and Spice Boy had to keep her from attacking me. And then remember those old chain link fences that we had for the Bubba Gun?
2: Yeah,
0: we had to actually install those so that she couldn't, because we couldn't really put our hands on her because she was a girl, you know what I'm saying, and she was already upset. So if we restrained her or tackled her, or Coco or somebody would have, or Craig the Bulldog would have like escorted her out of the building forcefully, she may have. So we were trying to verbally get her to move, but she wouldn't, so we had to actually fence me in so she wouldn't attack me.
1: And I think the only way we got her to calm down is we had to give boyfriend or husband, I think we paid him off by giving him beer.
0: No, we gave him $20. Yeah. We gave him $20 and a six pack of Natty Light. And
2: gave her the prize she turned down.
0: I mean, it completely destroyed the contest because the payoff was how disappointed they would be to get the rock and dirts, but we didn't think they would get violent. And she got violent. She was trying to stab me with a pen. Like, she was like, Bubba-licious, you fat, and this is when we could cuss, you fat mother, like, she was going crazy. So that's probably some
2: more
0: of
2: so than like the Mexican Olympics used to do on Cinco de Mayo.
0: The Mexican Olympics, those guys never got violent.
1: Yeah, like, they were happy.
2: Favorite one is because she got violent?
0: The two people that have gotten the most violent on my show was one, a stripper that was supposed to be stripping at Oz, and she would eat glass. She was like this dominatrix femdom girl, and she would beat dudes and she would eat glass and whip you and things like that. So she wanted me to promote her appearance at Oz. No, it wasn't. It was Diamond Dolls. And I knew the guy Cecil that was the general manager who brought this girl in. So back in the 90s, early 2000s, Brian, the first thing we'd see when we had a stripper in, the first thing we would say be like, hey, can we see your boobs? Like, show us your knockers. You know, you're going to be on stage later tonight. I'm giving you a zillion dollars for the promotion show. And she was like, "I, if you want to come see him, you got to come to the club tonight." I'm like, no, hold on. Don't treat me like I'm some guy that's going to be at the club tonight that you're working for $50. I'm actually giving you thousands of dollars of free promotion for everybody to come see your nonsense. Now show me your jugs. She's like, no, I'm not showing him. I'm like, well, then you got to leave. What do you mean I got to leave? Get the hell out of here. And she tried to fight me, too. Cecil had to grab her and take her out. So those are some of the most funnest times. I would say, I don't know if we're ever going to get credit for it, Lummy. It is a federal trademark. I did federally trademark it, the 12 boobs of Christmas. I think that's one of the things that I'll be, or No Panties Thursday, or Lesbian Tuesday, or Redneck Monday and some of my crutch days that I had back in the power
2: pick
0: days.
2: Whip them out Wednesday.
0: Or Shock the Piz. Shock the Poppy Double Sop Yop. I think Shock the Piz might go down.
2: What about Shiz Hits the Fan?
0: I think that's going to be another one that goes down in infamy.
2: What about Bubba Sawshed?
0: Yeah, that one. We should bring that back, but it would be literally human trafficking by today's standards. Like, we would probably get arrested for most of that stuff.
2: You should have listeners that really want the attention come and do these things.
0: Oh, I don't know.
1: No.
0: I don't know. Those listeners now have lawyers.
1: Yeah, they don't.
0: They didn't have lawyers before. You know what I'm saying?
2: Yeah.
0: All right, B, well, I appreciate you. You going to stick around, or are you going to blast out
2: of
0: here?
2: No, I can stick around. Okay, like I said, I just got to be out like right at 9:36. I got to fly.
0: Let's have Leon next.
1: Sounds good. Right.
5: Non-scripted and unregulated.
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5: The Bubba the Love Sponge show returns after these words.
0: Your big day shouldn't feel like a checklist. 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
0: So, Brian, they made an edit to our three question Thursday gimmick. See if you like it. You ready?
3: Yeah.
4: Kick it.
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3: Love it.
0: There you go. Lee from Creative Loafing, who I think this is her fourth appearance on the show. And she's always welcome on anything they got going on. And the next, not this weekend, don't confuse St. Pete Pier Ice Cream Fest with the big one next week. Now, not saying anything bad about the Ice Cream Fest, which I didn't even know existed until I went to Creative Loafing this morning. I got to tell you, I didn't really, shame on me, but I didn't really know how informative Creative Loafing really is. Like, if you need to know where the nearest restaurant is or your favorite restaurant might be closing, I mean, Creative Loafing pretty much is one-stop shopping, is it not, Lee? Like, from bands to food to stuff that's opening and closing.
6: Oh, yeah. We are the people known to go to for all the cool things happening in Tampa Bay.
0: Yeah,
6: if you want to know what's going on in Tampa Bay, go to us.
0: Yeah, you don't need to go to any website, any other website or any app or anything like that. Just go to creativeloafing.com.
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6: Oh, yeah, for sure.
0: So CLTampa.com. Now, does Creative Loafing, they have franchises in other cities, don't they?
6: It originally started out in Atlanta. The origin story of Creative Loafing is pretty cool. It started out in a basement in Atlanta with a family, and then it kind of grew all over the nation. But now, since January, we are now 100% locally and employee owned. We bought ourselves back in January. So the owners, we sit right in the office.
0: Well, that's kind of cool. You're like, we're not going to be part of a group. We're just going to be part of our own thing.
6: We are part of our own thing.
0: Employee owned. Mm-hmm. Probably all the movers and shakers that are still there bought it. And now you guys are doing your own thing.
6: And now we are our own overlords.
0: Yeah, you just have to discipline yourself when you mess up.
6: Yes, self-flagellation is a regular.
3: It's encouraged here too.
6: Yes,
0: yeah. St. Pete Pier hosts the Tampa Bay Ice Cream Festival this weekend. Tell me about that. That seems pretty cool.
6: So this is actually a part of 727 Weekend. The kind of like a start of a kickoff of 727 Weekend, which is done through Visit St. Pete Clearwater, and there's a whole bunch of stuff going on. I just was on the Visit St. Pete Clearwater site for 727 Weekend. They've got passports that you can download. There's the discounts at local shopping. It's a very like St. Pete centric because we are the 727
0: area. Have you been to Jeff Jarragante's For Beachy St. Pete one yet?
6: Not yet. I am a fan of that location. I was a fan of Sea Salt, which was there. It's a huge footprint. I've seen lots of videos. I am a fan of For Beachy. Anything that Jeff Gigante does just turns to gold. He's amazing.
0: I mean, he's so good, and it's such a tough space to be in the big conglomerate, you know, franchise deal, but kind of still be a mom and pop like he is with just, you know, with some investors. I think they're For Beachy, Union, what's the one, Bouillon?
3: Yep.
6: Bouillon is amazing.
0: It's almost too sheeshy for me. Like it's
3: it definitely is too sheeshy for you, Bubba.
6: Yeah,
0: I took Dion for lunch there. Did you know that?
7: It's kind of foofy until you see Ric Flair passed out at the bar, and then you're like, hey.
3: But that's Tampa. If you don't see Ric Flair passed out at the bar, have you really been through Tampa?
6: Yeah, exactly. Yeah, right. It is kind of a rite of passage.
0: Yeah, seeing Ric Flair at a local bar drunk is almost like you don't have your Tampa, you know, your Tampa legs underneath it until you've experienced that.
6: Yeah.
0: Because it could be, he only has about one of like four or five different places he goes to, isn't it?
6: No, he is a creature of habit.
7: Yes.
0: Yeah. I think Pearl, he loves to go to Pearl. Mm-hmm. He loves to go to Bouillon. I think he works out at that Crunch Fitness or whatever right down the road from his place. And then, you know, he's best friends with Matt Heller. So
7: he's got a little square that he does. Yeah. He'll walk it too.
0: Now, Matt Heller, that, I don't know if you know, Lee. Do you know Matt Heller?
6: That name sounds familiar. And I feel like I'm going to know him.
0: The guy who owns Horn Blasters. He is like Mr. Tampa.
3: You don't
0: like,
3: know the horn guy?
0: You got Lee. If you don't know Matt Heller, you are remiss. You need to know Matt Heller, because
6: like, I'm like 6 degrees of separation from pretty much anyone. But Jesus Christ,
0: Lummy, would you not agree for Lee to familiarize herself with Matt Heller, because
7: yes,
0: he sometimes even knows the cool stuff that Creative Loafing might not know.
7: Yeah, he's
0: kind of Rick, and he's also Ric Flair's handler too.
7: Yeah, he's 40, 41, 42 right now. So,
6: well,
7: yeah.
6: I will say in the traffic of St. Pete, I'm going to need one of these because my car horn just isn't cutting it anymore.
0: Yeah, we should get you up. We should actually get you one. Like, they put these underneath your car and you can really, really, you know, get some attention with one of those.
6: 100%. Yeah. I got a beat up old truck that I love and I will keep fixing until the day that it dies in a fiery car crash on the side of the road. But I need one of these.
3: So I got to ask, when you were pulling up the driveway here, did you think you were going to get murdered?
6: There were concerns.
0: You're pulling into the Bates Motel.
6: I had
3: some reservations.
0: Am I pulling into the dump? What am I doing here?
6: I saw the goats.
0: And then
6: the goats made me feel comfortable.
0: And then there's a big opening. You're like, oh, okay, maybe this is a compound. Yeah, you know, I really do like it. It's way not like, you know, it's completely opposite what we were. We were corporate. We had a big, you know, big building, way more than we needed. And so, you know, we're doing it this way. I like it better. Brian, do you like it better?
3: Yeah, it's more homey feeling.
0: It's a little bit more of a drive for you as well.
3: Well, and you've got like 20 more steps you got to put in.
0: I got 20 more steps to put in. So Lee from Creative Loafing, what her main thing to promote is next weekend is one of their big jams, and that's called Bolt's Brew Fest. It's actually at, I always call it Amalie Arena. Before that, I called it the Ice Palace, but I know that indeed it's what, Gainbridge?
3: Benchmark International Arena.
0: I'm sorry.
3: I'm just making up words over there.
0: I figured if I say it wrong, then Lee has to correct me, and we're getting, you know, double the impressions. So Benchmark Arena, it's where the Lightning play. It's our premier arena where, you know, concerts and what have you. And tell me about this is one of your big events. I think probably next to Best of the Bay, this is your second biggest event.
6: It is, definitely. So it's at Benchmark International Arena, and it's not just a beer festival. I mean, obviously, yes, we do have beers there. And this year we have about 26 local beers.
7: Oh.
6: And local breweries. So if you've ever wanted to
0: And there are people that are really into that. Like,
6: oh, totally.
0: There are people like, and I'm really into craft, or I'm really into locally brewed beer. Like, they just don't want to buy a Bud Light or a Miller Light off the shelf. They want to go and get like what you handed me, this Breaking Brews locally brewed deal. There's a big niche for just that kind of deal.
6: Yeah, so you don't have to drive around Tampa Bay. It is the chilliest event in Tampa Bay. It's going to be a cool 67 degrees inside there. So while the gates of hell are open outside, you can come in and wear a jacket inside the arena where the Lightning play.
7: Oh, they have 50 different beers, or 50 plus.
6: 50 plus, yeah. Local, international, and national breweries. So we have breweries from all over the nation. We've got international breweries coming to you. There's a VIP section that has just VIP tries in there. You can meet Thunderbug, which, if you've never hung out with Thunderbug, he is an absolute blast. There's a golf simulator. We have a shot ski, as you
0: can
6: see.
0: We're watching the video right now, and it looks like there's a lot going on. There's a lot. There you are.
6: And Dennis Phillips. We have Dennis Phillips.
0: Lummy, we have to be careful how we navigate this. Lee, are you familiar with the urban lore or urban legend of Dennis Phillips?
6: You mean Mr. St. Dennis Phillips, our patron saint of Tampa Bay weather?
0: Yes.
7: Yeah, he was blessed, all right.
0: He is he's a really good friend. Well, used to be a really good friend of the show.
3: Let's just say he's a big radar tower.
0: Yeah. So we actually, let me just give it to you. I'm just going to just go ahead and say it, because, listen, we're talking about Creative Loafing, and if you read some of their writing, they're very uncensored. Like, Creative Loafing doesn't care. They'll drop the F-bomb. I mean, again, and they're their own own bosses. Lee, no, nobody can fire Lee. She owns half the place. So, please. I mean, her and the editor, I mean, you can't fire him. So here's what happened. I'm just going to give you the story, and you can decipher it however you want. We were on 98 Rock back in the day, and Dennis would call in, like, if we had a hurricane update or something like that. He was kind of like my local meteorologist that, you know, would give us the weather. Well, one day we're just on the air, and next thing you know, we can't control who calls the show. We can't control that. My phone screener tells me there's a woman on line two that wants to talk about Dennis Phillips. Okay. Hello. Hi, this is Rhonda, and I just want to let you know I went to college with Dennis at Penn State or whatever the hell he went. I think it might have been Penn State. And he has the largest penis that I have of any man I've ever slept with. He has the largest penis of any man I've ever been with. And we're like, okay.
6: Sure, okay.
0: So just know.
3: That's what the suspenders are holding up.
0: Yeah, that's what the suspenders. So Lee, now you're probably going to look at Dennis a little bit differently. Not necessarily in a bad way, but in maybe a more enthusiastic way. But know that he is packing he's packing a big revolver down there.
6: Well, I might leave that off of the Dennis Phillip Live segment that we have next week.
0: Yes.
6: So I'll.
0: But maybe
6: I'll,
0: privately, just, oh, I got to say.
6: Maybe like.
3: Privately.
6: Parking lot that well, item.
0: Yeah, parking lot banter. You'd be like, hey, Dennis, I did Bubba's show last week. And he might just automatically know what the hell your next words are going to be, because it's what we talk about all the time when his name comes up. In fact, it's the only thing we talk about, Lummy. We're like, Dennis Phillips, you know, the Hurricanes cone and the suspenders, but Lummy, you know he's got a 10-inch penis.
7: Of course.
3: Rule number eight is don't talk about Dennis Phillips' penis.
6: Right. Okay, yeah. he also has his own beer. He's got rule number seven beer with Crooked Thumb. They're going to be there. He's going to be there. He was there last year.
0: I bet it's a tall boy. It's not a 12-ounce little shorty, I promise you that. It wouldn't be brand specific if it wasn't a tall boy. 16-ouncer.
6: Well, he's going to be there. He signs merch.
7: It actually
6: he
7: is a 16-ounce beer.
0: And here's the thing, though. I wouldn't tell this story if it was burying Dennis, because Dennis is a friend of mine. But what man is going to be mad about your local radio station or nationally syndicated, whatever the hell we are, talking about that you're well hung? Like, that's not. You know, now the opposite end of the spectrum, I could see where somebody could get mad, be like, hey, did you hear about such and such? He's a tinky winky. Like, he's got like a micro penis.
7: I mean, even his logo has pretty much thrown it out there that he's hiding something.
0: Yeah.
7: But yeah, I would love to see how you're going to bring that up.
0: You can't come back on the show unless you can validate that you brought that up with Dennis.
3: Is awkward what you're asking her to do.
0: No, yes. It's not. That's
3: a business partner that she's got to go and talk about his hog with.
0: If anybody really knows Lee is a unbelievably liberal and very open-minded chick.
3: If you do look at where they put the rule number seven sign there, there's a lot of innuendo going on here.
7: They hid something.
3: They hid something.
7: And how they put it that way.
3: Don't freak out.
6: I may not do that on national television.
3: But look, it says don't freak out, and then it's got his hog covered.
0: Yes.
3: What do you think they're talking about there?
0: And then they have the number 16 right there. You know what I'm saying?
7: That's right.
0: Five. It's by alcohol, by beer standards, it's a pretty medium body beer. 5.1 is on the heavier side of the alcohol spectrum of beer.
6: It'll get the job done.
0: Yeah, and he, according to, and listen to this, this wasn't Dennis Phillips making this proclamation. This was a woman that went to college with him that was completely unknown. So at that point, Lum, you got to lock it in.
7: Of course.
0: I mean, if some guy goes, I got a big brain, well, you know, but when a woman calls in and gives you that testimonial, well, you got to go with it.
7: And he's going to be at Brewfest, right?
3: It's literally a testimonial.
6: Yeah, he is. So Dennis is going to be there signing. He has shirts. Like, I have one from last year. It's super cute. It's got the suspenders in it and the tie. So he's going to be there signing.
0: I think he needs to really be a little more transparent in his advertising wrinkle and talk about how big his penis is.
7: Well, so single woman
0: the suspenders will only take you so far in life. Like, because the next level of advertising should be, I'm 9 inches.
3: So, Lee, why should somebody buy a VIP ticket other than Dennis Phillips' hog? What's the perks you get with VIP?
6: So you get first dibs at everything. You get first into the door, which is always nice. You can beat the crowds. And then you get to tour the Lightning locker room.
0: Oh, that's cool.
6: So that's a really fun experience. You can see exactly where the players are. You can see their names above their lockers. If you're
0: Probably take pictures.
6: You can take pictures if you're really big fans of hockey. It's super cool to be able to see exactly where the players
0: are. Don't downplay how cool being in the locker room. That's pretty cool for a guy. Like, you're kind of downplaying a little bit. That's kind of a cool thing to be able to get a picture with, you know, Kucherov's, you know, locker and his nameplate. That's kind of cool.
6: Yeah.
0: I feel like you're kind of like, you know.
3: So you get in a full hour early.
6: You get in a full hour early. Yep. You get separate brews that are not available to the rest of GA. And then you get to see the Lightning locker room. And we did two tickets. Yeah. And then you get the preseason offer with two tickets to the Lightning. And if you've never been to a Lightning game, you have not experienced.
3: So wait, you get two preseason tickets to the Lightning game.
6: There's a preseason ticket offer for that you get with your VIP ticket purchase.
3: Oh, buy one get one.
6: Yeah,
3: got it. Mm-hmm.
0: Again, you can go to if you want to specifically get tickets for the Bolts and Brew. I think you can go to boltsandbrewfest.com.
6: Boltsbrewfest.com.
3: Yeah, if you're a beer person, this is the best event in Tampa.
6: And it's not just beer too.
3: Yeah, I know, but if you're a beer person, this is the best.
0: Dennis Phillips is 9-inch.
3: Chimay and Delirium are there and featured, and those you can only get those with the VIP passes. Mm-hmm. So if you're gonna go, do the VIP.
7: Yes.
0: Yeah. If you're gonna go,
3: don't cheap out. I mean, go, and if all you can afford is the GA. Then do it, but VIP all the way if you're gonna go.
6: And we have draft offers too. I have two brew buses. You can see the brew bus there on the video. I have two brew buses there. We've got the golf simulator. We've got there's an ice luge. And last year that ice luge, I think everybody channeled their old college days, because I saw women well into their 50s just open mouth right at the bottom.
0: You didn't do it either. I know how you roll. You were probably hammered off the ice luge too, Lee. Don't even think about saying you weren't.
6: I mean, I was no stranger to an ice luge.
0: I saw you at Gloria's party. I saw you at Gloria's Zach's wedding. You were hammered. Absolutely hammered.
6: A time was had.
0: Yeah, you did.
3: It's untoward to talk about a woman being intoxicated at a wedding, Bubba.
0: Oh, I'm sorry. I didn't know that. But Lee was hammered. Sorry.
6: Look, I can hold my liquor still this day.
0: Listen, I'm not saying she can't hold her liquor, but I'm saying she was tuned up at Gloria's party. And I liked her. I like a tuned up Lee. I really do. Lee, we appreciate you swinging by.
6: Yeah, for sure. And then after Bolts Brew Fest is Best of the Bay.
0: Now, when is Best of the Bay, so we can promote that too?
6: Best of the Bay kicks off. The voting kicks off on July 23rd. So, The nominations are in, so everybody that's made it into the voting round, you're going to be able to find out. You can email now. You can contact me now to find out if you've made it to the voting round. But voting kicks off July 23rd.

0: but it you have to pay for it. So we, as an editorial team, they have to go in, buy these public records and stuff, which it adds up. So we need help supporting that. So you can, there's a little QR code on here that you can scan, make a donation to our nonprofit that helps us submit all of these things. And so our editorial team can do the job of reporting the local news.
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0: Yes, absolutely.
1: And good luck next weekend. And good luck at Ice Cream Fest this weekend on the pier. And more importantly, go to CL Tampa. 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
2: They have a Vacade.
1: They have
2: that's ripped off of my idea.
1: What?
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1: We're going to have to get into that later. 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

0: Thank you, Lee. 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
3: It's Babyface Thursday. I know you're as excited as I am. He rolls in here like a wrecking ball, answers to nobody. He's the stiffest by all means. Thursday, July 16th, 2026, the Bubba the Love Sponge Show. Hopefully, you'll be showing your appreciation to Brian the Babyface Matroni by giving him well over the 1,000 thumbs up and or you know, subscribing and getting a notification for our YouTube channel. We tend to aggregate as much as we can through YouTube, but don't forget about us on Facebook and Instagram and Twitter and just all of them. We're everywhere. And Lummy, I'm not going to say that the app will even make it better, but we are all in the middle of beta testing the app. We found a major situation yesterday. Well, do you think we should give it to Brian? To pay that.
6: Well, I don't want all my credit card information sold to the black market.
3: We're gonna give you the app for you to navigate around. We're
6: Isn't
3: not
6: that the major
3: you to,
6: issue you guys found?
3: No.
6: It's got all this spyware and malware on it.
3: We're not asking you to input any of your information. We're gonna give you the beta version of the app for you to go and navigate through it to see if you can find a hiccup here and there. You don't have to put your information in. You automatically are, you know, it's an app that's not available to the public. We're beta testing it. So no.
6: Why didn't you go to your number one beta? You guys are all alphas. You got to give it to the beta guy to test.
3: Who's that?
6: Me.
3: Exactly. I wanted to come from your lips. Because if I call him a beta, people will get mad. You know, can we get it to Brian?
4: Yeah, of course.
3: And then can we also tell him, because he might navigate onto what we've already found out, like, you know, say, okay, here's the app. One particular issue you may get into it is this, and we're already on it. Like, that's our number one concern. We all have this one particular concern, and we have all ganged up on Mike Rowe, and he's now fixing it.
4: Yes, and to the many people that have messaged me asking me for the app, we just got it. So I let us navigate through it real quick. And then we'll send it over.
6: Well, Bubba said he wanted the people to beta test.
4: Yeah, but when you got 27 people that have asked you,
3: it comes to a point where, listen, I love each and every person, part of our little inner circle / council / royalty / Hall of Famer and all of that. That you definitely do and are part of our little inner circle, if you will. But there comes a point where we have 6, 7, 8 people that are beta testing, you know, adding an additional 20 is probably going to be somewhat redundant. And so please don't be offended if Lummy just says, hey, listen, we got it at this point. Don't get mad. Because at this point, Lummy, now we turn into like a complaint department.
4: Well, yeah. Well, that's the whole thing is I didn't want to send it to 20 different people. And then, you know, Mike starts getting 20 different emails.
3: Well, first of all, if we did send it to some of our, you know, upper echelon listeners, followers, friends, we wouldn't put Mike Rowe on there.
4: Just from us, because let Macho Man and people here at least look at it first.
3: And Brian and Tom Bean's on it too. So let me just say this to all of the, like, the Big Reds and the Creatines and the Bucks and the Iggies and all the people we potentially were going to give it to. Let us figure it out. Instead of you, because I think it's just going to be overly redundant.
6: Who's the one person in the inner circle that has the most stroke with you, Bubba, when they say something that really matters the most?
3: Oh, I don't want to answer that.
6: I want, no, come on. No, no, I'm going to put it in the three question Thursday then.
3: Well, I'll just say I can't. I mean, I don't
6: know.
3: I mean,
6: come on. No, come on.
3: There, we've not set a list of rules that I've agreed to. Now, if you'd like to do that, you and I navigate through
6: rules. This is like a
3: rules.
6: Deposition. There are no rules. No, I can ask.
3: There is no. First of all,
6: as long as it's not attorney-client privilege.
3: Well, it is because you're my attorney. So you're eating your own logic. Okay. I mean, realistically, if you were to be fair, you are my attorney. You are one of my attorneys. I have privilege with you.
6: No, you have privilege with me, but this isn't something that I've consulted with you on or talked to you about or gave you strategy on.
3: Be a real attorney and don't try to make me look stupid.
6: I'm not trying to make you look stupid. I'm asking you who the one person in the inner circle of fans is that when they say something, you absolutely take it to heart.
3: There's probably 10 of them. There's probably 10 of them. And, you know, there's just not one. There couldn't be. Well, there's
6: got to be that one, though. Nope. That's like when they say, like, oh, man, this person said I shouldn't do that.
3: No, nope, because there's some people that, you know, like Joe from the West Side or Kenny Price, like, I will absolutely listen to anything they got to say, but they don't participate a lot, meaning they don't bug me with just stupid stuff, you know, so only unless something's very, very troubling or, you know, something that needs to be brought to my attention, will either one of them rear their heads.
6: Wait a minute, when you say
3: but meanwhile, I got day-to-day guys that are always keeping me up to speed on what's going on in the Bubba, you know, hate world, if you will.
6: Hold on, and I'm going to burn a time. Why do you even have people doing that? Like, what's the purpose of that?
4: I don't think Bubba's asking them to do it.
6: I'd be like, look, guys, I don't want any of that.
3: No, hold on, but listen to me, Brian.
6: Why would you want to know that?
3: Brian, it's not day-to-day. Maybe I misspoke. It's not day-to-day.
6: You said day-to-day, okay. And then you have a lot of people that are keeping you up to speed day-to-day.
3: I got a lot of people that keep me up to speed. It's certainly not day-to-day. And it's only when
6: hour to hour, minute to minute.
3: It's probably once every couple weeks, two or 3 weeks, something that will be floating around in wherever in Haterville. They'll bring it to my attention, but I would say, Brian, it on the average is once every couple weeks.
6: That's still once every couple weeks too many, in my opinion.
3: But here's the thing, Brian: if I didn't want it. And I didn't think that it was important for me to at least know what the chatter is, then I would, by all means, tell them,
6: I think your life would be just fine if you didn't know what haters are saying.
3: My life is just fine. I don't lead any credence or make adjustments to what haters are saying.
6: Then why do you care to know?
3: I
6: would just block that noise out.
3: Brian, have you ever heard everybody's wired differently? You can't wire me to be like you. You can't. I've been doing this for 40 years. I'm not saying I'm stuck in, you know, my own little ways.
6: Everybody has to love me.
3: But I know they don't.
6: Well, who cares if there's some
3: most
6: that don't?
3: People don't, most people don't love me.
6: I just want to be loved.
3: No, I do just want to be loved. And I'm loved by, you know, the people that support the show. But I'm never. I don't even know what we're arguing about at this point, other than you want me to give you like one person that I listen to the most. Yeah, and if I was to answer that honestly, no, I could give you 10, but I'm not gonna give you 10. Right. And it doesn't happen nearly as frequently as you think it does.
6: Do you think the people in this inner circle, they feel like they're earning extra points with you when they can run to you with some hate and show it to you first?
3: No. Most of my people that give me information keep it off my plate. They'll keep it off my plate. They don't want me to see it. That's more often than not. and they don't run to me like for extra brownie points. A lot of times I'll hear some scuttlebutt and I'll get a hold of one of them and said, hey, do you know anything about this? And they'll be like, yeah, I've known about it for a while. And I just didn't want to bug you with it. So that's probably 80% of it.
6: It's like a sorority.
3: Oh, it's more than that. I mean, it's a fraternity and a sorority and a bike gang and a cult. It's a lot of different things, Brian. I'll tell you that right now.
4: Question: would we be able just to show the that the app actually does exist if I show my phone to the camera just so people actually?
3: No.
4: All right.
3: I mean, well, hold on.
6: Information are they going to get through the? Do the visual.
3: Well, I mean,
6: they're not going to be able
4: I'm just
6: going to
4: show them that when yeah. I click on, little thing.
3: You can. Sure. But then at that point now, we're succumbing to those that say it's not going to come out. When really, we should just live in our own little, we know it's coming out world. And if you feel the need, go ahead. Especially if it's approved by Johnny Haterville over there.
4: Johnny Haterville?
3: Yeah.
6: Wait, who's Johnny Haterville?
3: You.
6: Well, how am I Johnny Haterville?
3: you just are. You okay. Just, I really don't know that if you even really like me or are pulling for me.
6: Oh, because I give you good advice that I think you should live your life by.
3: No, not that necessarily.
6: Oh, well, because I wouldn't give you, if I didn't care about you and wasn't pulling for you, first of all, I wouldn't wake up at 4:20 in the morning to come in here to do this show with you. And second of all, I wouldn't want to see what's best for you and be, you know, saying, hey, maybe, you know, you block this hate out. I'd just be like, yeah, go ahead and let it torture you, buddy. Have fun with it.
3: Yeah, thanks. I will. Appreciate it. Lummi is now going to show you that if he hits this particular little... Well, it's a beta app.
4: Actually, you know what? I'm just going to... We'll just hold off on it.
6: It crashed when he tried to...
4: No, I didn't do that. No.
6: It shut his whole phone down. He's in a hard reset.
3: They just stole all your information, VPN Willie. I don't even know. Here's the deal.
6: Something happened.
3: Did something happen?
4: No, I just that logo hadn't been changed yet. So
3: all right, yeah.
4: That's it. That was
3: listen. So what we could say is in our beta testing, we don't want the Bubba Army HQ logo. We just want the standard.
4: Oh, I already did.
3: Okay, but what I'm saying is, if that's your only concern that the old logo is still up, which will be fixed here in a day or two, then go ahead and hit it and show them that we, you know, have functionality, if you will.
4: Yeah, okay.
3: So it's not going to look like this. One of the things that we've told them to make a change to. So, okay, let me, you got to have to get
4: Daniel,
3: a little bit.
4: $20 to Johnny Haterville.
3: All right, hold on. Yep, hold on. Who?
4: Johnny Haterville. Daniel. That was the baby face. See, there you go.
3: All right, so let me... You're going to probably have to try to maybe show...
4: it's hard to see, but...
3: Yeah, you got a big glare on it right now. Yeah. Yeah.
4: Well, there it is. There's something. Yeah, the horn.
3: Yeah. So, yeah, there you go. So, let me... I think you took it down a little bit too soon. Macho's got an ISO on you now.
4: Oh, okay.
3: So, your big screen, Wally, if you could just show...
6: He went away. The second
3: we get the worst luck ever.
4: Yeah, I know. So, listen, whatever. There's something.
3: So, this is the app. It's going to be basically mirror Bubba Army HQ. And what... And the one thing, it's going to come up on, it's going to be available on CarPlay. It's going to, you know, you're going to be able to navigate around it far easier than what we have now. It's going to be a one-time purchase of $9.99, and that's yearly. You have to pay $10 a year to have this app because it costs us about $7 a year to have it, the app.
6: Now, is there like a link in the app where you can go right to the Bubba Army shop, Bubba Army store, yep. Bubba Army merch?
3: Yep. All of that.
6: That's awesome.
3: Absolutely. It also has a link to Bubba Raceway Park. It's got a link to our affiliates. It's got a link to our clients. It's got a link to all the archives. You can stream. You can download. You can be a grunt. And at that point, it's free. Everything on there that you can get for free, which means listening to the live show or the continuing looping show, All that requires is for you to give us your email so that we can, you know, direct market you. But let me, I just got a PayPal. It's probably from Johnny Haterville or for Johnny Haterville. Let me see. And the PayPal now officially is coming up. And it's Seth Wiley.
4: All right.
3: From
6: that's my boy.
3: From New Hampshire.
6: Yep, that's my boy Seth.
3: Seth Wiley from New Hampshire. Thank you, Seth.
6: How you doing, Seth?
3: So, Lummy, it's as a grunt, it's free, and you just have to create a screen name or an email and a login. That's it.
4: Yeah, it's an email.
3: Email that with a screen name or something like that. That gets you in. You're a grunt. Then I think there's sergeant and lieutenant.
4: Yes.
3: Sergeant is like, what is it, $5.99 a month?
4: Yeah, I think that's what we're going to keep it at,
3: and
4: yes.
3: $5.99 a month, and that allows you to stream anything that we've ever done in our archives. It also come up through CarPlay on your dashboard. Some of the things that we're going to work out that we have now is if once your screen unlocks or locks back up, then the stream cuts off. That gets fixed. We currently do not show up on CarPlay. That gets fixed. We'll be an icon right there on your CarPlay.
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3: No, Android. Android. Iggy McGillicuddy. Also, let me. Did you see the Cash App just now? I think there might have been a $50 Cash App that you might have missed.
4: I haven't got it yet. But
3: oh, okay. So
6: look again.
3: So Android Auto produces audio, and then if you're a lieutenant, instead of streaming all of that,
4: you John Parrish, $50. Bring back the.
3: Bring back what?
4: The train horn.
3: There. I brought it back. Look at that, guys. That's not my little. Oh, my battery's dead. Let me.
4: Oh no.
3: Thank God we fixed it. So my handheld battery is dead. I'm gonna have to put it on the DeWalt charger. But I don't think I even need it anymore now that I got two different versions. You ready?
4: Doug Clem's mistake. $25.
8: Wow.
4: Hater Face Thursdays.
3: Hater Face Thursday.
8: Wow.
3: So we are in beta, and we're going to give it to the beta, which is better known as Brian Matroni, and he'll navigate it through. I bet you Brian finds all kinds of things wrong with it. That's just the way he is.
6: I am a cynical son of a bee.
3: You are. Do you put on a show? I'm sorry. Do you put on more of a cynical show when you're on the air compared to the way you are with your wife, or are you like this? Like, is this your par?
6: I'd say I'm. Not too far off. I mean, I put it on a little bit.
3: Would you say maybe
6: here.
3: This is 90% real and 10%, you know, on factor?
6: I'd say 80-20. I'm like a ground chuck here.
4: Oh.
6: 80-20 lean to fat mix here.
3: Right. So anyway, I got a housewarming card and a Brett Favre.
4: Oh, nice.
3: I wear my sports car. Oh, yeah. I got from Jim Rittenhouse, and he also provided a card for you and for Macho Man. And I got a Brett Favre trading card. I got a Tony Stewart trading card, a Hank Aaron, and a Larry Bird. So, although not worth a lot, they're all my favorite players. What is it? Oh, okay. Yeah, I thought you would have pre-opened that so it wouldn't sound so stupid on the air.
4: I didn't know he taped it.
3: So anyway,
4: but I remember he's a postman.
3: Less Henry Aaron. I never met Henry Aaron, but I've met the other three and know two of them pretty well. Oh. In fact, the two that I know are Hoosiers, Tony Stewart and Larry Bird.
6: Oh, Lummy got a check in his.
4: Yes.
3: Lummy, you got a check?
4: Oh, yeah. It was from Pete Rose.
3: Oh, a check from Pete Rose?
4: It's a baseball card from Pete Rose.
3: Oh.
4: Sorry, I bet.
3: Is it worth a lot, or is that just sentimental, Willie?
4: Yeah, Pete Rose, sentimental Willie. Thank you. Thank you, Jim.
3: What did Macho Man get?
7: Oh, man, I'm about to tear up back here. This is a great card.
3: Oh, yeah, he really wrote it. I actually was eating breakfast with Merch Crick, and she read the card out loud to me. Because
9: I don't read anymore. Reading is for dummies.
3: I mean, like, if I read, I can't be eating. You know, it gets into my eating time. She's like, oh, this is so sweet. It was to both of us. It was a housewarming deal. Thank you, Jim.
6: What was the housewarming gift?
3: Yep, my baseball cards.
6: Oh, okay.
3: Thank you.
6: The card was the housewarming
3: gift. Thank you, Jim Rittenhouse. I think Jim Rittenhouse out of Pennsylvania. Is he not, Lemmy?
4: I believe so, yes. Yeah.
8: Wow.
3: Oh, sorry. What? Hello, you're on the air.
9: Hey, this is Finn. I'm up here in northern Indiana trucking across I-80.
3: How much does it cost now to go? I-80 is in the very northern part of Indiana, and it's the only major toll road for trucks and people to travel through outside of going through like U.S. 30 and things like that that have all kinds of, you have to go through little towns like Warsaw and Plymouth and Columbia City, and there's all these stoplights. If you just want to truck through the northern part of Indiana because you're on your way to wherever the hell you're going, you're coming from like New York or like all truckers use I-80 in Indiana. You might be able to correct me on this, but I think I'm right. Indiana actually sold its toll road to a private company. And since they sold it to a private company, they jacked up the prices and don't take care of the roads.
6: $16.20 right. If you take the whole route, Bubba.
3: That isn't too bad.
4: No.
6: If you want to go to Portage to East Point, it'll cost you $11.44.
3: So what do most truckers hate I-80?
9: No, it's portions of it. You know, portions where they're doing just
3: now. Can I ask you a question? If the state of Indiana, and this might be a legal question, Brian, for you. If the state of Indiana doesn't own that roadway anymore and they sold it to the private sector, would that, you know, could the private sector keep police from running radar on it?
6: No.
3: Because I guess it's
6: It's not, because they don't own the roads. They own the right to toll or collect on those roads. So they don't, would be my guess.
3: They don't actually own the road. They kind of like lease it, for lack of a better term.
6: They lease the rights to toll, to collect the tolls. It's just a contractual deal.
3: So is there a bunch of Indiana state troopers on there all the time?
9: No, actually, not really. I ever see them.
4: Oh,
3: you know what, Brian? The state of Indiana might be like, listen, if we start dinging the hell out of these truckers, they may take an alternative route, which could hurt business. And so let's not necessarily ding them that much. That might be what they're thinking.
6: That may be their thought process.
3: Yeah, it's my buying. I'd be like, you know what? Go ahead, sir.
9: About the only law enforcement you see out here are the DOT troopers, and they're targeting truckers.
3: Now, when DOT, because you see them in Florida a lot, what are they specifically looking for? I mean, like, are they looking for, like, are they profiling semis that might be hauling drugs? You know, but if you're driving for, like, Werner or Schrader, what are the big companies, they leave you alone because they know that you guys, what are they looking for in particular?
9: It's the non-compliance equipment that's not up to snuff.
3: But like if you visually look at a semi, give me an example, because I'm not familiar with this. But if you just visually look at a semi that's carrying a, what are they, 53-foot trailers, 52-foot?
4: 53.
9: Yeah, 53.
3: What can, like, do you have to have, like, do they have to have mud flaps? Do they have to have those side flaps?
9: Mm-hmm.
3: You know, so is that what they're looking for visually, just right off the bat? Okay, they have working mud flaps. They got the side air deflectors.
9: Right. And you have to have your certification stickers that are up to date on your tractor, on the door. Your company logo, you know, your USDOT designation numbers on your tractor, all that has to be up to snuff.
3: Now, when they pull you over, is it absolutely a pain in the ass? Because they can go everything from, you know, you're having working windshield wipers to tread depth, and then some. Like, there's nothing they can't inspect. Am I right?
9: It all depends on what level of inspection they want to do. There are different levels of inspection. I've gotten pulled over, and all they did was inspect my paperwork. And, of course, they took my driver's license, but it was just a very rudimentary paperwork inspection. Now, if they feel the need, they can do a full-blown, you know, have you open up your cargo and inspect your cargo and inspect the inside of your truck. It all depends on what they
3: now, if they
9: deem at that time that they want to do.
3: If they suspect you're hauling drugs, will they bring the dog then?
9: You know, I've never seen that. I'm sure they do if they have probable cause.
3: Right.
9: But usually it, the biggest one that people get caught on are weight violations. And that specifically, like they can bring in a portable scale and scale your trailer.
3: That seems like a big pain in the ass. Wow.
9: Yeah, if your weight is not distributed over your axles right, they'll just give your company, or if you're a owner-operator, they'll give you a hefty fine.
3: Nice.
9: If it's really egregious, they'll accompany to a local scale, and then they'll have your company, or you have to have a crew. Like if you're doing an open flatbed, they'll make you bring in a crane and rearrange your load so the weight is distributed on your axles correctly.
3: So listen, full trucker, what was your original call about before I got down the ins and outs of being a trucker?
9: I've been listening to you since 2010.
3: Thank you.
9: And you were talking about people loving you or hating you. At the end of the day, my friend, it's all about entertainment, and that's why I listen. You guys are entertaining. You make this boring, monotonous job out here worthwhile because, you know, you occupy my brain. You keep me awake. You make me laugh. I haven't always agreed with what you've said and done, but, you know, that's life.
3: You have no idea how much I appreciate your call, and there's so many unnamed, you know, Bubba Army, you know, heroes out there that keep our show going in one way or another. Just even if you just watch the Daily Show, that's contributing. And so I can't.
9: I liked what you said yesterday. I liked what you said yesterday when you were talking about all the fabulous supporters of the show, and you got on the thing about Sunbelt Rental. But you said to people like me, all you have to do, you don't have to give a dollar. All you have to do is listen.
3: Yep. That's all you got to do. If you just, I've never, sir, I don't know who you are, what your name is. I just know that you're, you know, your FTE that's trucking across northern Indiana right now. I know that we've ever spoke. But hold on now.
9: Oh,
3: yeah. But there's so many guys like you that, you know, that aren't the Big Red or the Creatine Travis or the Iggy or the Big Buck, you know, the people that we know. It's just really ass kicking, blue collar, hard working, you know, full trucker effect, Bubba Army guys, whether you're running heavy equipment, you'd be surprised as to how many professionals, you know, lawyers and doctors, you know, Kenny Price, let me as a brain surgeon.
4: Right.
3: Like you wouldn't just think, but the Bubba Army comes in all different ways, you know, shapes and sizes. You don't have to buy a switchblade pocket knife. You don't have to buy a Bubba, a Trump-inspired, Bubba watch. Just try to watch or download or listen to the show, and that's all. That's all. That's all we need from you.
9: Well, I liked what you said when you were talking to Jay about people being from different sides of the political spectrum, but being mature enough to just sit down and talk and not be MFing each other. And, you know, you and I'm 61, you're 60, so we're from the same age group. And I'm sure that if you and I, we might differ in opinion on a lot of stuff, but we're mature enough that we could sit down, have a cold glass of iced tea, and just talk about stuff and not be at each other's throat.
3: Well, that's where the world, that's where our country has lost its way, when we can no longer reach across political aisles and have a civil conversation and agree to disagree, but still be friends and colleagues and, we just, for some reason, you're wrong, I'm right, I don't have any wiggle room, and if you, I'll try to cancel you or get you, you know, that's just the way now our society is, and it's really sad that, you know, Brian and I don't align necessarily politically on a lot of things, but we do on some things, but the ones that we don't, We don't, you know, say like, screw you, Brian. I don't ever want to talk to you again, you flat face, shovel face mother effer.
6: Well, there, you
3: oh,
6: know,
3: did I
6: you,
3: say that out loud?
6: You Sorry. Can be a well-adjusted adult and, you know, have conversations and intellectual thought processes. Not everybody who disagrees with me on something is evil or trying to destroy our country. Sometimes we have different visions on how things should play out. So,
3: yeah.
6: You know, but we're so...
9: Hey, before...
6: Go ahead.
9: Before I let you guys go, you took me down memory lane yesterday when you were talking about your mom leaving you in the car with your sister at the grocery store.
3: Yeah.
9: And my mom used to do the same thing. And the story about messing around with the cigarettes, we did the exact same thing. And one day, my older brother, there was three of us in the car, three boys, and my older brother, Mark, got to dicking around with the, remember the push-in cigarette lighter?
3: Yeah.
9: That
3: yeah.
9: was basically like a branding iron?
3: Yeah.
9: He pushed that in, pulled it out red hot, grabbed my other brother's hand, and branded him on the back. To this day, he has a perfect circular brand on the back of his hand. Oh, man, when my mom came out and saw that...
3: My next door neighbor, the Marshall family was our next door neighbors, and both, their dad, Bob, smoked. So the kids, they had six kids. And so the kids would be in the back of the car and they would see Bob, you know, push in the cigarette lighter and then take that instrument up to a cigarette and light it and put it back in. They were kids. They didn't quite understand. So one day Bob goes into the grocery store and all six kids are in the car. I think the oldest one or the second oldest one pushed it in, pulled it out, like you said, red hot. And all they equated it with is you're supposed to put it up by your mouth. You know, they didn't know that it was actually lighting a cigarette. So they put it up to the youngest one's mouth, and forever she had a permanent burn scar Oof. Above her upper lip because they just knew that that's where the area that dad put it, not knowing that he's lighting a cigarette. You know, they just, and so yeah, forever, for all of her life, the youngest one had a scar on the left side of her upper lip from her oldest sister putting a cigarette lighter up there, thinking that that's where you put it, is up by the mouth.
6: Now, sir, I got to ask you, what's...
9: Hey, buddy.
6: I have one question for you, trucker.
9: Jeff.
3: Yeah, Jeff. I'm sorry. Babyface has got a question for you.
6: Now, what is...
9: Yeah, go ahead, Brian.
6: What is the DOT regulation on how long you're allowed to listen to the Monday or Tuesday show? Because I've heard it's made some people fall asleep. So I know that you can only listen like 15 minutes at a clip, right?
9: He just had to get that dick in there.
3: He it wouldn't be on brand unless he throws a dick move on Dan and Jay. It just wouldn't be on brand.
9: He's just more of a refined version of Gene.
3: Oh, yeah. You know, I agree. Because Gene rolls in here like a dick. He's just a rough around the edges, you know. Brian's a very, very, very acquired
6: I'm a dick. Polished turd.
3: He is. Anyway, Jeff, you know, hey, I gotta get going, Jeff.
9: I love all of them.
3: Be safe, my friend. We'll thank you, buddy. Appreciate you up there in northern Indiana, my friend. When I return, Brian, you've not seen this blue. I don't want you to have watched this. I want your natural reaction on it. This is up near the Panhandle
4: in
3: Pensacola, which is, I think, near the Eglin Air Force Base,
4: which is
3: where the Blue Angels are actually based out of. No, so if the Blue Angels go anywhere, their home base is the Eglin Air Force Base up in Pensacola, which, Lummy, we were just up there. Like,
4: yes.
3: You know,
4: and they practice every day.
3: Do they practice every day?
4: Yes.
3: That seems like a waste of money.
6: Well, you got to be good at what you do.
4: Yeah.
3: But, I mean, isn't the Blue Angels like just a ceremonial thing? Like, I don't think their jets are equipped with any guns or anything or bombs or anything like that. They're just fighter jets that, you know, go into formations and do tricks. I wonder how much the Blue Angels budget a year is. And do we really need them? If we're going to get Doge and we're going to start cutting money. I mean,
4: they cut it back now. I mean, I haven't been up there in 5 years, but they cut it back to only Tuesdays and Wednesdays.
3: Okay.
4: From March to October.
3: Do they have I'm going to words and maybe you can find me the information. I do have a couple things I have to play off air, one of which was the guy that got stuck into the portalette. The language is fairly colorful with a bunch of F-bombs and stuff like that. So I'm going to play that sometime today, not necessarily right now, but while we're gone, can you see if there's a Blue Angels, like if they have a budget?
4: Yeah.
3: Because I mean, I can only imagine those things are probably a couple $1,000. 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
6: 35 to 40 million a year.
3: For the Blue Angel program.
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3: And like, what do they really do? 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
4: Man, I love the new imaging. Thank you, Brad James. I'm sorry, Woody, I can't do what the other thing that you wanted me to do. I just can't. But I will pay you for this imaging. I don't want to get anything for free. I want to pay you, my friend, what you're worth.
5: Like handouts.
4: But I just can't do the other thing. I just can't do it. We need to probably talk privately, Woody. Lummy, so yesterday I'm at a tire shop getting my new set of Toyos installed. And
5: they make them for Skaggs now?
4: Yeah. I don't know. They might. Toyo tires might make them for Skaggs. I don't know. But if you need to find out what you're driving, whether it's Gene Lasker. By the way, Gene Lasker is like, I'm going to probably put about 5 or 10,000 miles on this brand new F-450 that I'm going right to Toyo's. No, I might as well get a little wear on these things. I'll probably get Toyos at 10,000. So listen, if you're in the market for some new tires, which most people run their tires so they don't pay attention to their tires and the tread wear indicators or the tire pressure or anything like that. And they let their tires go, 40, 45, 50,000 miles. And you're going to have an issue. You're just one of these days on the highway. If you don't change your tires every 35 to 40,000 miles, you're going to have an issue. You're just gonna.
6: Do you do the coin trick to check your trend?
4: No, I can do it with my fingers.
6: Okay.
4: I can do it. I know where the tread bar the tread wear indicators are, and I can visually, like if you take your front tires and turn them clear to the left, you can see the entire tire.
5: I can lick a tire and tell you if it needs to be replaced.
4: You can?
5: Yeah.
4: I heard you can put your ear to it and tell how much tire pressure
5: Absolutely.
4: Is into it.
5: If you just tap on the side with your ear up to it, I can tell you within 1.2 pounds of
4: the tire whisperer, my ladies and gentlemen. So when Brian goes out and does reconstruction of wrecks, he's a tire pressure and be like, man, this guy got in a car wreck because he was running 27 pounds PSI. He should have been at 34.
5: 26.7,
4: factory recommended. So anyway, man, go to toyotires.com and stay up on your tire game. 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You can go by your car make, browse by the type of tire they make, whether it's the proxies or the open countries or whatever. They just got an unbelievable search engine, and you would be amazed as to they make tires for virtually anything. Trailer tires, four-wheel drive tires, SUV tires, tires for Macho Man's GT500, tires for my F-150. My mom has a set of Michelins that have about 35 or 40,000 on her Cadillac SUV. I just saw my mom on Saturday. I'm like, Mom, I think I'm going to get a hold of my boy Stan and maybe get you some new shoes for your Cadillac. She goes, what does shoes for my Cadillac mean? I go, your tires. I think you got about 38,000 on them, and they're starting to show. You're not that far from the tread wear indicators. She's like, oh, okay, wait. I go, I'll take care of it. We're not going to put Michelins on here. We're going to put Toyos. Toyos. Oh, is that the one that you talk about on the show? Yes. Yes, Mom. And that's the next set of tires for your Cadillac. Go to toyotires.com. They have a great search engine. You can get them.
5: I know where you can get them. Allied Discount Tires.
4: Is that even around anymore?
5: No, but there's a few places that still license the name. But
4: right.
5: The pitch man, Sam Baer, died in 2013.
4: Well, where was the one? What was the tire shop chain that had the grandma throwing an old tire through the front window? Remember that one?
6: There was actually
4: a tire, big tire chain, and like grandma would come, like the grandma got mad that she got a bad tire, and she takes this tire and throws it through literally their front window, and that was like their gimmick.
5: Discount tires.
4: Let me, do you have one of those old videos that you can maybe send me?
5: I got a 12 second clip of it on YouTube.
4: However you can get it. I mean, can you get it to Lummy to get to me?
6: I can probably get it. I just haven't looked for it yet. So
4: let's see if you can look for it.
6: I will.
4: Hello, who's this?
5: Rolls it on up and chucks it on through.
7: Lummy, I don't need a coin to chuck the tread up for my Toyo tires. What is wrong with you, Lummy?
4: Iggy, you would know to get on a far better phone line than you have now.
7: Listen, buddy, I'm trying to.
4: Listen, buddy, I'm in the middle of training biceps right now. You think I got time to un-Bluetooth you? Come on, buddy.
7: So you're not Bluetooth at all. This is actually the old piece of crap iPhone that I have for work.
4: Are you in the middle of training biceps, Iggy?
7: No, that was yesterday morning, buddy.
4: Okay, sorry. Today's probably today leg day, shoulder day, back day.
7: It will be, yes.
4: Right.
7: Probably back day.
4: Mm-hmm.
7: I just wanted to say that I don't think anybody's mentioned this. I think the show sounds probably as good as it's ever sounded since you guys have moved over. You got all the bugs worked out. Everything sounds great. Definitely not missing the dead weight you were carrying. I think everything's working great.
5: Dan's still here. He just took this week off, man.
4: Why are you so mean? Like, he doesn't take shots at you like that.
5: He can. I mean, I don't mind.
4: He doesn't, though.
5: If it's funny, it's funny. Okay?
4: It is.
7: Baby face is such a dick. He's got a pencil neck. Yeah, what can you say?
4: Right. He's such a dick. We need to have a baby face shirt, and it's just a picture of a big penis.
6: with
4: his face on the head of it,
7: with a tiny neck.
4: Yeah, with a tiny
5: shaft,
4: like kind of a thin pencil-like penis, you know, with little baby balls. Yes, I picture Brian having small little baby balls.
5: I'm glad I'm in your thoughts there, buddy.
7: I don't picture that at all.
4: I might be the only man associated with this program, whether it be a person that executes the format or listens to the show, that actually just tried to visualize Brian Matroni's balls.
5: Erica, what do my balls look like these days?
4: So, Iggy, what do you got other than you think the show's great and you love us and you got training back today?
7: I just think, like I said, it's all falling into place for you, buddy. That's good to see.
4: All right,
7: good to see. I remember the days back in the Twitch days when you were in the trailer, the camper, and how just downtrodden you sounded. And it's good to hear you back up on top.
4: Thank you, Iggy. We'll see you soon, my friend.
7: Okay, bud.
4: Thank you. And you know what? Reflecting back on those days when I lived in the trailer. As much as crap as we want to give Dan and Brian and everybody, they literally were there. Was it Thursday nights, Brian? You and Dan did your show Thursday nights?
5: Yeah.
4: So even though they're at each other's, you know, at they play the Coyote and the Roadrunner, even in my most leanest, desperate, broke, almost lost everything world, Brian and Dan came in on Thursdays to try to contribute to, you know, in our radio IO world that we lived in, you know, that was, you know, making money in some way, shape, or form, and trying to contribute programming and content. And even in my lowest moment, all of my guys and ancillary guys, you know, Brian and Dan and everybody stepped up and didn't abandon me. You know, there's been many a times you could have wrote me off, many a times.
5: Oh, yeah.
4: And there's many a times that Tom Bean could have wrote me off. And there's many a times that I don't think Gina would ever write. I think out of you, Tom, and Gina would be the one that really stuck in there for me the most. I think Gina likes me. I think Gina loves me. I think she truly understands me. And she, out of all three of you, Gina likes me the most.
5: Okay, if you think so.
4: I mean, I just do.
6: Did she talk crap about The Office?
4: Do you know otherwise, Brian? And she's like,
5: no, I'm just,
4: damn, Brian, why is your stupid ass still going in there on Thursdays? You know nobody listens to that.
5: I was just
4: going to
5: say, when's the last time Gina came on the air for you? When's the last time she even listened to one of your shows?
4: I know, but here's the thing.
5: She loves you, but
4: here's the thing about Gina. She doesn't listen to the show.
5: At all.
4: She doesn't like the show.
5: I don't say that she doesn't like the show,
4: but
5: she just doesn't listen to it.
4: She's in a different place, too. I mean, she doesn't work as much as she used to. She only takes high-profile, bigger cases. She no longer does volume. She does quantity. and you
5: quality,
4: know,
5: yeah.
4: quality, quality. She, God, I'm stupid. She does. She no longer. God, that is the dumbest thing I've ever said. She no longer does volume. She does quantity, which is the same thing. Thank you, Brian. But I mean, I think like if I, if Tom is really mad at me, which happens sometimes, like mad, I have to call her to help me.
5: Well, you choose to call her to help you because you're a pussy.
4: You know what? With him, I am.
5: Yep.
4: I really am.
5: Well, because you punched him in the face and he didn't blink an eye. You're scared.
4: We've only had a physical confrontation one time.
5: I know.
4: And I punched him and I brought it. I brought my right. He told me I couldn't do something and he was completely right. He was completely right and I wasn't hearing it. And I was Bubba Impossible. There was a point, there was a major portion of my life, some of my highest, you know, mountains that I, you know, some of the most, you know, glorious times financially that I was impossible. And I just wouldn't listen. And had I listened, I'd probably be in better druthers than I am now.
8: I should have gotten a real agent, not some pizza dork.
4: My real agent listen to what my real agent did back in 1995, and I'm negotiating my new contract. And he's like, listen, we're going to carve you out as not an employee. You're going to be an independent contract. We're going to license your show to people for the term of however long they're going to have you. And then they have no more. You are now going to own all of your library.
5: Yeah, he's a smart man. And I was joking with that,
4: by
5: the way.
4: I know that. Had we not done that, I don't know that we would have the infrastructure to be able, other than to produce a daily show, we wouldn't have, you know, let's be honest, the people that are going to go and gravitate to the new app and the people that go to Bubba Army HQ, they go there for the archives.
6: Yeah,
4: I mean, they go there for the 30 years of radio and content that I've produced with all different type of ensembles. And, you know, that was Tom Bean. So anyway, Tom is telling me something. This is like 2000. This is when the wheels are starting to fall off, like 16, 17. And I'm in that little office that used to be Brent's that turned into the pantry. And he comes in and he is completely right.
5: So this would have had to have been like 12 or 13, 11 or 12.
4: Did I hit him?
5: Yeah.
4: Yeah.
5: Because
4: you know what?
5: You guys didn't share the building with Gina's firm. So maybe even 10, 9 or 10.
4: No, I think it was like 10.
5: Yeah.
4: And he comes into...
5: So I don't think the wheels are falling off. I think you're riding high still, right?
4: No. I think the wheels had just started to come off.
5: Oh, okay.
4: Yeah. I think the wheels had just started to come off. I think the Hogan
6: I thought it was over. It should be 10 then, because it had to be like 15, 16 with the Beasley stuff.
5: But it couldn't have been... Bubba couldn't have been sharing the studio with him. I mean,
6: was it Tom?
5: Office there.
4: I don't think Tom... I think Tom had moved out.
6: No, Tom was there back in 17, 18.
5: Saying Bubba wasn't in there. Like, Bubba was saying he had Brent's office.
4: Yeah.
6: Brent used to have the pantry.
4: I don't know. What
6: about the new studios?
4: Listen, here's the
6: Babyface is confused. He's thinking the old studios. What about the new studios?
5: Oh, I thought he was at Tom's office.
6: No.
5: Oh, I'm sorry. I'm an idiot. I'll slap myself.
4: No, it's okay. This happened over on Nassau Street. That's where the event happened. I just don't know the year.
5: Gotcha. I thought you were talking about on Lemon.
4: No.
5: You're at Tom's office?
4: No, this happened at Nassau.
6: For me hearing this story, I would have to say it was 16, 17.
5: Now that makes sense.
4: Yeah, see, it was kind of the Beasley stuff, the ratings thing, you know, it was all that. And so I think it was 16, 17, and he comes down and like, listen, you cannot. And Beasley had already contacted him and had let him know, he was just delivering the information, you know, had let him know that I could no longer do X, Y, and Z, whatever that was. I don't even know what it was, but it came from Beasley. So he comes in there and he goes, and he's standing in the door jam, and he's like, listen, I just want to let you know, you can't do, and he says one particular thing. And I go, that's ridiculous. I can do that. No, you can't. Yeah, yes, I can. No, you can't. Yes, Tom, I can. I'm going to tell you why. So I tell him why I think I can do it. And he's like, well, let me tell you why you can't do it. Since you seem to know everything around here and you're taking all the phone calls and have to listen to these people call you 30 times a day arguing about how inept you are and the language that you're using and the parody songs that you're making about other CEOs and things like that, your employer that pays you your salary says you are not to do this anymore. And then he kind of got up on my desk a little bit.
6: Oh,
4: like kind of bowed up on me. And he was right. I said, don't roll up in here like that, Tom. You know, and he goes, he said, what are you going to do about it?
5: I got a two-piece and a biscuit for you, Bean.
4: And I just, I don't know. I mean, I could never in a million years think that I could be this mean or this raged. Or, like, Lemmy, if we were making a $1.5 million from a radio station right now and they'd gotten a hold of Tom Bean and said, we don't want Bubba to do Three Question Thursday with Brian anymore, I may have a little blowback. But, I mean, at the end of the day, I'd be like, hey, no problem. As long as that $96,000 check comes every month, whatever, buddy.
6: That's right.
4: Like, I don't care. Well, I was just Johnny Impossible back then, and I don't know why I raged. And he kind of triggered me, and I came and roundhoused him right in his left cheek. And I mean, I brought it. And I was expecting him to, like, it just tries to show you how my T-Rex arms probably don't have near the power. That or he's hard-headed, one of the two. I think a combination. And I hit him. And he kind of took a step back, grabbed his cheek, and goes, that's all you got, fat man?
6: Ooh. Fat man.
4: Yo, he insulted me. Absolutely. When somebody takes a hack at you, you insult them. And I go, yeah, that's all I got. You need to get out of here. And we didn't talk for like 2-3 weeks. And then I called Gina up. And I go, Gina, I know you know what happened. And she was like, yeah, I do. I mean, I do know what happened. And I go, I don't even know where to begin to say how sorry I am. I don't even know where to begin. She goes, well, you can start by, I would probably try to arrange a meeting with him and talk to him in person. I'm like, Gina, do you think you can maybe do that for me? Because I was such a pussy. So I finally met face-to-face with him. And he was Tom being cool about it. He's like, is there one thing that you learned? No, tell me what I was supposed to learn.
5: I'm sorry, Daddy.
4: Don't take a swing on me, bro. Don't take a swing on me, ever. Don't you ever do that again. Because I will swing back. He was a better person by being able, because he could have, as I went over with my right, he could have came right over with his after he'd regrouped and smashed me right down to zero. Plus, he was a college wrestler. You know, he probably would have kicked my ass.
6: Got on top of you, choked you out.
4: Probably. But he's, you know, far more wired, more patiently like that. So anyway, that's my Tom Bean story.
5: Yeah.
4: Yeah. So, but anyway, Brian, I was getting to, and you know, at my lowest, as much as you bust my balls and as much of all the people that still like me and contribute to my world in some way, shape, or form, or tolerate me, or help me, you're one of them, and I appreciate you.
5: Thank you, Bubba, and I love you. And speaking of at your lowest, don't you have that Blue Angels video clip?
4: I do. Now, Brian, you remember what you said. Now, yep. let me read the bylaws. And that under most circumstances where there's not a large gathering of people.
5: Yeah, that was me that read those.
4: It's 100 feet. But if it's

0: volume up. Well, Brian, that is the still shot.
1: Pretty kick ass.
0: Now, that, okay, if this guy's 6 foot tall, that's not 100 feet. That is not 100 feet. I'm going to play the video in its entirety.
2: Oh, no. That was like 40 feet.
0: Yeah, thank you. Hold on.
2: Look at how happy those people are.
1: They are. That's the panhandle. Everyone's happy.
0: Hold on now. So it'll watch.
1: Come on. That's badass.
0: Hold on.
2: I mean, yeah, there's hotels and condos. You can't be doing that.
0: No, I mean, and Brian, it is so close that you can literally read every, you know, bit of font on that if you were to slow it down.
2: Yeah.
0: On that. Now, it probably was pretty kick-ass to be on that beach and have that experience, but do you know
2: there's not a dry pair of panties on that beach.
0: Yeah, that's right. There's not a dry pair of white trash panties on that beach.
2: Men included.
0: Do you know if anything had gone awry, the catastrophic amount of lives you could have taken?
2: Yeah.
0: So here it comes. This is a different... That's a different one. Now, that probably would be okay because you're, you know, however many feet out into the unoccupied ocean. The only thing you really got is a fishing boat out there. So that's probably okay. That's probably 100 feet. Maybe. And there's nobody above you. But right here? Right there? I mean, So, Brian, that's probably the closest still.
2: You could throw a football into the air and hit that plane.
0: Brian, even my pussy-ass arm and your pussy-ass arm could throw a softball up there and hit that wing.
2: Absolutely.
0: I mean, that, if I was to guess, that might be 25 or 30 feet.
2: I'm going to say, 40 to 50 feet would be my guess at most.
0: I mean,
1: They're saying it was about 45 feet.
0: 40? Yeah, there you go, Brian.
3: Look at that. Give me one, blah, blah.
0: Give you one, right?
3: Come on.
2: What a recoil.
4: Wow.
5: Wow.
2: Wow.
6: Stop calling me on the phone, you mother.
0: Sorry. Had to give you an evil. Wow. Now, let me, are they, I think they're looking into this, are they not?
1: Yeah, they're looking into it.
0: Brian is right. There's a lot of erections and there's a lot of wet panties with all this white trash. Just me, man, I'm telling you right now, I was at the beach and the Blue Angels came about 25 feet. Well, you know, they embellish, about 8 feet from me. I'm just telling you right now, I could have touched the wing. If I was Billy Joe Bob Shoulders, my head would have been taken off.
1: I mean, they were there for the Blue Angels, so, I mean, Breakfast with the Blues.
0: Is that what this is?
1: Yeah,
0: so this is a gathering for them to watch the Blue Angels practice.
1: Yes.
0: And it's called Breakfast with the Blues. Well, maybe that's what they signed up for then. Hey, listen, you know, part of Breakfast with the Blues is the fact the Blues are going to try to get as close as they can without decapitating you.
1: They're supposed to stay 500 feet, but, you know.
0: Hold on. That is even below their 100-foot unoccupied minimums, which would be probably the ocean. I mean, you're directly over human beings at this point. This would be a 500-foot rule. Oh, man, I would, that would scare the hell out of me.
1: God bless America.
0: When we return, Brian, are you up to speed on these flock cameras?
2: Yeah.
0: Oh, my God, I really didn't know much about them until a few days ago, and then Lemmy sent me this map.
2: Flock everybody who supports this, that's what I say.
0: God. Lemmy, this morning before you got here, went into, like, Warsaw, Indiana. And, like, you cannot get on U.S. 30, which is the main thoroughfare for Warsaw, Indiana. You got to get on 30 or 15 to go anywhere. And sure enough, Highway 15 and Highway 30, almost everywhere you can get on or off of it, is camered up with flock. And are these strictly government deals? Or is it a
1: No, you can do it private, too, like HOAs and... Just different
0: companies. So, Brian, you're the former president of your HOA. So what would happen? Be like an HOA calls flock up and says, how much does it cost to monitor our neighborhood? And at that point, they'd put cameras like what in the... In- now-

0: See, I don't have a problem with that. I mean, Brian,
1: well, that's a private community or company doing that. This is when it starts getting to the government, then I have a huge problem with it.
0: Right. We're going to get into that. I guess there's a ruling or there's some scuttlebutt or something about the flock camera constitution. And then Miley Cyrus did a interview a couple days ago, and she's proclaiming that she couldn't keep a man because she's too sexual.
1: There might be some truth to that.
0: Yeah, I mean, that men were intimidated by how sexual she is and how open she is about her sexuality. I would really love to bang Miley Cyrus. I would think that would be an absolute...
1: What about Miley?
0: Well, her too. I would think that would be an...
1: Molly and Miley.
0: An absolute wildcat. I mean, I think that would be a wildcat.
1: Get a little Billy Ray mixing.
0: No, I'm not looking for a dad. Not looking for a dad.
1: My achy, breaky butt.
2: Well, he has to approve of anything she does. So,
0: I mean, is there anybody in our younger beings, if you were single, that wouldn't want to take that around the farm? I bet you she's naughty. I bet you she's filthy. And I'm not talking about like her personal grooming deal. I'm talking about, I bet you she's just
1: wild.
0: Wild, filthy.
2: I sent you a video, I guess this came out about 30 minutes ago. Your girlfriend's on it. The city of Tampa is going to be talking about their flock cameras.
0: Is it my girlfriend? No, hold on. Yeah, see, let me, it's...
2: Now Channel 10?
0: Yeah, now Channel 10's making me subscribe. Is it Huckabee? Is it Lockerbie?
2: Yeah, it was Lockerbie.
0: Is it Caitlin Lockerbie?
2: Yes.
0: Oh, you got to find it for me, Lummy. Please. All right. Even if you got to put your credit card out and give him $4 a month. I want to have unbated access to my girl, Caitlin. What's her name?
2: Caitlin Lockerbie?
0: Yeah.
1: That one.
0: God, she's so hot. Although, let me, not that I should be really judging anybody with getting bigger, because I'm certainly not Johnny Health Conscious Willie here.
1: It looks like you've lost a few pounds.
0: Yeah, I have. I've lost a couple. I don't like talking about it, though. But it looks like she's gained a little bit of weight in her ass.
2: Yeah, since she got married?
0: Yeah, it's like she's kind of getting a big ass, and I'm really about small asses. I'm a small ass guy. Big T's and a small ass.
1: You don't like a nice ass?
0: I like a nice athletic bubble butt. I don't like that. I don't like the hip, the side hip. The wide side hip. I'm not into that.
2: Yeah, I just sent you to it. It looks like what the outfit she's wearing, it's from this morning's show.
0: Okay, we'll get to that next, all right?
2: All right.
0: Thanks.
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1: Man, Brian, I'm sorry. Woody, Big Brad, James, my new imaging is kicks ass. Thank you so much. Before we get into the flock camera discussion globally and then locally, I did get some intel on the officer Joshua Barr.
2: Oh, nice.
1: The TPD guy. Now, Brian said he was listening or watching the show yesterday, didn't necessarily agree with my assessment, but
3: that she absolutely nailed it. No, I mean, she's definitely not like fall over drunk, but she's probably too buzzed to drive.
1: And at that safely. Point, at that point, you can, as a police officer, make a call, make an in-game call within the margins of your power, and ask one of the licensed sober drivers. By the way, they ID'd and licensed both people in the car. They were both okay to drive.
3: Well, didn't she hit a police cruiser?
1: She backed into a police cruiser.
3: Yeah, that doesn't make them happy.
1: And caused less than $100 damage. And so, Lummy, this is what I got as to why all this went down. And I cannot divulge my sources. But I heard from somebody that would know that the way this went down was the buzzed stripper in a leather cat suit, who we've equated, it looks much like Maria Guatemala, mm-hmm. backed into a police cruiser. And Joshua Barr got on the radio and was screaming, like really, really, you know, really, really, really excited. And, you know, like somebody was potentially using their vehicle. Because that happens in police work, where a person will use their car to try to run over a cop, or use it as a weapon to try to flee, or, you know, like they'll try to back into a squad car. And at that point, you know, it accelerates everybody's, you know, awareness when a person is using their vehicle in that manner. So I guess upon the initial bump, which was did minimal damage to both cars, that he got on his radio and talked about a car, you know, ramming into him. And that's why all the officers were there, because they thought, based on his call on the radio and his height, you know, his excitement level, that this could be potentially one of those where a person's trying to ram into a vehicle. Hmm. Well, once everybody got there and he got the girl out, he realized that he kind of oversold the incident and what's really happened, and what ended up being just a little bumper, you know, like a little, you know, parking lot bump, you know, bump fest. Ended up, that's what it was. It wasn't a full-blown cop, a person's trying to use their 6,000-pound SUV to run me over. Then he felt as if he needed to save face and take this as far as he could to justify why he was so excited on the radio and potentially overstating as to what this really was. And so it was kind of a dog and pony show to try to get her hemmed up on as much as he could, due to the fact that he was overly excited on the radio saying this was a potential, you know, battery, you know, using your car as a battering ram. Because my intel says that I think, now the problem they're having now, this isn't anti-Joshua Barr or pro, you know, girl in a leather cat suit, is that she now has not been the model person that gets in trouble. And Lummy, I think that we had found out through some intel yesterday, she's missed a couple court dates.
4: Yes, she has.
1: And so she's now the stripper in her is coming out. And so I don't know if there's a warrant for her arrest, or she missed the court dates with regards to this incident. But the state was going to drop battery on a Leo charge until she no-showed.
4: Yeah, so her lawyer fired her.
1: My intel could be flawed, but I think I'm close and sniffing around what's really happening here. And so now the state's not going to drop any charges, and they're going full, including, is that what, I think they put a bench warrant out for you, don't they, Brian, if you miss a court date?
3: They can, yeah. Yes, very, very likely. And so, you got to show up and justify why you weren't there.
1: So, you know, I'm not going to apologize to Joshua Barr, but she's end up, that girl ended up being a scumbag. But I don't think you needed to put battery on a Leo charges on her. And Brian, you know, says she refused to blow, so you never know what her levels were.
3: Well, she refused the breathalyzer. I don't know if she refused to blow.
1: Yeah, I'm sure she blew earlier that night.
4: Probably.
1: A couple different times. That's why she had all those fives and ones on her. That requires blowing, usually. Hello, who's this?
2: Beth from Pennsylvania. How you doing, Bubba?
1: Good, buddy.
2: On this deal, I watched that whole video, like you said. It wasn't even his car. It wasn't even Barr's car that they hit.
1: No, it wasn't.
2: Off.
1: It wasn't.
2: And truly, she was not that inebriated that he couldn't have let her go.
1: Well, you know, there were two other people that were licensed, you know, Florida state issued driver's license that were sober that could have driven, but he had gotten so excited on the radio as if this was a big hit and run, trying to hit my squad car cruiser or whoever got hit and made that call out. That's why all the units were there. And then once the units got there and saw that this was not that scenario, he felt as if he needed to really he could have let her go. Absolutely, he could have.
3: They don't have much leeway with that, Bubba, because even letting somebody sober drive, there's stories that have come out where they let them go, and then the drunk person
1: switches out,
3: and then they kill somebody or kill themselves.
1: I understand.
3: And you know, a lot of these Leos, their department rules tie their hands. They don't have a choice. If they suspect DUI, they have to follow through with it. I'm not one to defend law enforcement to the hilt. You are, but in this scenario, I don't see how he could just let her go away.
1: Well, I mean,
3: the way she's dressed, because that video, everything's recorded, and he's gonna get called out. Well, it was a hot chick, you know, with her donkey sticking out in a leather cat suit. So you showed favoritism.
1: Yeah, but you also had 9 other witnesses there that says that she didn't. Okay, I agree with you. She didn't ace the test, but she came damn close to.
3: Those tests are not really even tests. They're it's all pretense.
1: That's what they use.
3: I know.
1: That's what they use.
3: And it's
1: that's
3: so flawed,
1: probable cause.
3: And it's a pretense to arrest.
1: So when a person absolutely flunks it, they're getting locked up.
3: You're not passing it.
1: And when a person passes it,
3: you're not passing it.
1: Then it shouldn't be constitutionally illegal to if you can't pass it, then it shouldn't be constitutionally illegal to even do it.
3: I agree.
1: Like, if you can't pass it, regardless of how well you do.
3: You can technically pass it, but so much of it is a little wobble. Like, I mean, it's not a subjective test. It's not an objective test.
1: Pennsylvania, we appreciate your call. Thank you. Yeah, so again, if it's going to be a subjective test, then you should be able to subjectively let a person go or not.
3: You didn't walk fast enough. You took a pause. You looked away your foot. Yeah, while you were interrupting me and talking to me.
1: Right.
3: I mean, it's designed. It is a pretense. It's all BS, but it's a pretense to get you to fail.
1: Yeah. Let's move on. Here we go. This is, I guess, on the national scene.
4: Yeah, I think this is Fishback. I think he's running for governor of Florida.
1: This guy is?
4: Yeah, I think it's James Fishback.
1: Who are the big candidates for the
4: Fishback?
3: Byron Donald.
4: Yeah,
1: he's the black guy.
4: Yes,
1: is he the black Republican?
3: Yeah,
1: and this is the white Democrat.
4: No, he's a Republican.
1: This guy's
4: too.
1: Republican too. Who's Democrat?
3: Who's that guy? Isn't Charlie Crist running?
4: No, he's mayor of St. Pete.
3: It's the David Jolly.
1: I don't know much about David Jolly
3: is running.
1: I don't know much about David Jolly. So far, I'm kind of liking the black guy. So far, based on what I know or don't know.
3: Well, what do you know about him?
1: Nothing.
3: Okay, so you don't have any clue. You're just saying I like the black guy?
1: Yeah.
3: All right.
5: Yeah, I was too until I found out he's for data centers. We don't need any more data centers for our power bills here.
1: There you go. No, I'm not for the black guy. Initially, I was for the black guy. Now it looks like the black guy wants to put data centers in. Macho says data centers are bad. Now, that's how easily swayed I am. Brian could come in with some Jolly information that's super kick-ass, and I'll be back on Jolly's tip.
6: We will block Flock cameras by the simple fact of preventing taxpayers.
1: This guy doesn't even look like a governor. He doesn't look rugged enough.
3: But the Democrats don't have any good candidates.
6: Your money from going to Flock cameras in your neighborhood, in your city, your county, on our highways.
1: Now, Brian, could this be, you know, a lot of people like Mandani, you know, Mamdani, and just other these Democratic socialists that are potentially going to be governors and, you know, in the midterm elections, these three out of New York, a couple out of Denver and what have you, these, you know, these people that go to Congress or are your mayor or are, you know, do they, a lot of times they don't really have the power on the things that they promise that they're going to do. You know, like Mandani wanted to do free bus, and I think the governor, is it Hochul? The woman that's the governor of New York, Kathy Hochul,
4: she came
1: in and be like, listen, we cannot give free bus fares in New York City. We just can't. We can't. And then he wanted to start like 5 free grocery stores. And I think that she's given him one that potentially might open in 2028. So a lot of what politicians, not just Madani, but just politicians in general, they'll sometimes say and promise or campaign on things that they genuinely can't get done.
3: Right.
1: Now, my question to you, Brian, is being the governor of, if this guy was to win, whoever is the governor of Florida, do you have that power to no longer publicly fund Flock cameras?
3: Yeah, you would have to have legislative action, but the governor drives a lot of the legislative agenda now in these states. So
1: especially if you have the majority party.
3: Well, they have a super majority,
1: right,
3: pretty much.
1: But I'm
3: now
1: saying, if you have a majority, then what the governor wants, he can kind of get through.
3: Yep. Yeah, if he's got control of his party and
1: right,
3: he's got broad support, yes.
1: Or there's a no-brainer issue like this. Like, because I don't think that this is I think Republicans...
3: The ACLU is definitely against it, which is one of the most liberal organizations there is out there.
1: What I'm saying is, like, I think this might be one thing that Democrats and Republicans can absolutely come together on, and that is we don't want Big Brother in our backyard. Everything that we do is being, you know, state, you know, funded. Now listen, if you live in a neighborhood where your HOA has decided to have surveillance at the gate to help, you know, fortify your little community, that's great. And that's a discussion that you guys can have within the, you know, the council and the HOA president privately. But to publicly, as the state of Florida, to fund all of this surveillance, I think unilaterally, regardless of your political affiliation, I think Democrats and Republicans would both agree we don't want this.
3: Well, the issue is not, the constitutional issue becomes this. It's not the taking of the photograph of your license plate. That is very clear that that's allowed. You're in public. You do not have an expectation of privacy.
1: Right.
3: Where the constitutional issue arises with these cameras is that the Flock company creates essentially this dragnet that can then trace and track the movements of an individual,
1: one particular license plate,
3: and that becomes something that typically requires a warrant,
1: right?
3: In order to surveil somebody to that degree,
1: where for an agency to lay on your phone or to lay on your comings and goings, usually have to have probable cause in front of a judge to ask for that type of surveillance,
3: right? And this, the fear is that this circumvents the warrant process, which is a part of our due process according to the Constitution, and that this will lead to giving law enforcement the opportunity to trace and travel and track people that they want to without a warrant. And what we've learned from law enforcement over the years, from the Patriot Act
1: people
3: and from everything else, if you give the government this power, they will eventually use and abuse it.
1: Yeah, absolutely. They don't give rights back.
3: No.
1: Once they've taken rights away from you,
3: they're gone.
1: You never get them back. I mean, regardless of where you align yourself politically, you never, ever, ever get, when they take some constitutional rights away from you, they don't ever have big meetings to be like, you know that, we're going to go ahead and give that one back. There's absolutely like 0% for you to get it back. So when we give them this much leeway to peer into our lives. And like Brian said, the problem isn't, okay, knowing that, you know, the license plate went here. The problem is having the software to be able to input one particular license plate number, and it spit out all of your comings and goings.
3: You know, and there's people that are for it. They're like, well, it can prevent crime. It can help solve crimes, do all this. That's fine, but don't you want those charges to stick? Because if they're doing something that's ultimately going to be deemed to be unconstitutional, then those people are going to ultimately get free and released from the charges that you're trying to go after them for. So you got to do things the right way. Rules, the rule of law matters. Our Constitution matters.
1: It does.
3: And defending that is very important stuff. And so
1: it's becoming less popular.
3: Yeah, and the more and more you give away, like you said, you're never getting it back.
1: Listen, here's the deal. George Orwell's 1984 is here. Big Brother. This is the ultimate Big Brother. This is the ultimate Big Brother where they even have the software to individually put your license plate number in there, and it spits out where you've been.
4: In the last 30 days.
1: In the last month, where you've been. Now, hey, if you've been nowhere that you're not ashamed of, great. But, you know, I don't necessarily know that I want the government knowing, even if I've not traveled anywhere that I shouldn't be, I don't know that they should have those capabilities to be able to thumb me that bad. And I think everybody agrees on that. And I think it's smart for this political candidate. If I was David Jolly, if I was the black guy, Byron Donaldson or whatever the hell his name is, this guy.
7: The one I'm supporting because I like him so much. I don't know his name.
1: I just know the black guy that I'm supporting.
7: He's got a lot of melanin and I like it.
1: If I was running for governor of Florida, I would be pounding my chest on this because nobody really wants this.
6: People block flock cameras by the simple fact.
1: He just doesn't look very gubernatorial.
4: They're not going to block it. What these lobbyists are going to come in, and what they're going to do is what every other state looks like they're doing, is they're going to come in and say that flock can only hold your information for 7 days or 14 days.
1: Whatever.
4: Yeah.
3: You trust them?
1: Yeah, exactly. You trust those people?
6: We will block flock cameras by the simple fact of preventing taxpayer money from going to flock cameras in your neighborhood, in your city, your county, on our highways, anywhere in the state.
1: Now, I'm assuming, Brian, that these flock cameras that have been installed by municipalities and cities and Florida Highway and things like that, that's not for free. That costs money.
3: Exactly.
1: For the installation, for the monitoring, for the software capabilities. It would be interesting to see. If you could do some.
4: Well, remember, I did in the city of St. Pete? They signed the 5-year.
1: $80 million.
4: Yeah.
1: I think city of St. Pete signed a 5-year, $80 million deal.
4: Yeah, they upped it from 25 to 50 cameras.
6: Taxpayer money is never to be used to spy on American citizens here in Florida.
1: I think I would have got, with that rentacrowd.com that this guy may have, I think I would have got some better guys and a little bit more ethnic diversity and not just a bunch of guys that were mowing lawns an hour ago that you gave Block Flock Now signs to.
4: Sorry, 5 years, it was only $800,000 for St. Pete.
1: Oh, okay, still.
4: But there's different companies that are doing it, and you got to think also that I saw a bunch of them yesterday. The city of Tampa have a bunch of unmarked cars that they're like little trucks, and they have license plate readers all over them.
1: Oh, man, listen.
4: And they're just driving around.
1: You know, now that we travel 75 to 275, you know, every guest we got and myself, if I have to go to the studios or Lummi, you know, that's a major thoroughfare for all parties. And you see how much radar that the city of Tampa, Hillsborough County, and FHP are running on this particular stretch of highway, 75 into 275 through Barris, Fletcher, Fowler, you know, all of that, Martin Luther King, and to see them. And they're now using like F-150s. Like just regular trucks that like a painter would have, and then they're configured with all these undercover lights, but like you can't even like pass a white F-150 now going like 82.
3: It shouldn't be. We should not live in a police state. Unmarked police cars should never be used for daily interaction face-to-face with citizens.
1: Right.
3: It should be for police detective operations.
1: I'm for
3: only.
1: You. I'm with you on that.
3: You should not be gunning somebody. The whole purpose of, well, not the whole purpose. One of the side purposes of having a police officer out there gunning is it gets people to slow down right. when you know that they're out
1: in a marked car.
3: It's a reminder to right. slow down. Oh, jeez. I've been on this highway for an hour now, and I'm going 15, 17, 18 miles an hour over the limit. I usually only go 8. Let me slow it down. You lose that effect when you have unmarked vehicles, secret police out there trying to do this.
4: Well, just wait, Brian, because they I think the city of St. Pete Bottom, the drones that they're going to be flying over.
3: Yeah, that's just too much. That's a step too far, man.
1: Hold on, they're going to be flying over for radar enforcement?
4: Yeah, remember I showed that video with Jay where the flock is installed on it?
1: Oh, my God. You need to get that video so I can play for Brian. So Flock now, as a business, Brian, are taking it to the next level. Instead of having these fixed cameras on light poles or poles or something like that, you know, around the area, they now have these drones that they can put up like during sporting events or any type of gatherings or just in a mobile type deal. And what this is their I think promotional video. Would this be like the video that they send to the city of Tampa for the
4: and it looks
1: in
4: like
1: order
4: they have
1: to be able to maybe monitor the Bucks game or something like that.
4: 6, 7, 8. They have 8 different types of drones. They have some that gunshot detection. So if it hears a gun, it goes out and goes that whole area.
1: Flock Alpha. We played this yesterday, I want Brian to see it. Like, this is so wrong. You can't even go to the ball game now without they're gonna fly these up and down. They could get a whole stadium full of people in 2 hours.
4: Yeah, it's quick.
1: They can get 70,000 people or cars or license plates in a 2 hour time period by bringing these, you know, to the parking lot and having.
3: So DFR, I believe, stands for digital facial recognition.
1: Yeah, I think. Saying, Lummy, that inevitably they not only get your license plate, but they might fly it throughout the stadium to get your face?
3: They're saying that the Blue Angels may have had flock cameras on them when they
1: that's why they had to get so low. Yeah. There we go. So they got a 2 mile radius.
3: No, it's going up to 4 now.
4: Well, Bubba, they're actually doing it because the Rays think that, and the Bucks do it. We didn't sign up for it, but if you want to be quicker to get in the stadium, you have to have a facial recognition picture walking in.
3: But that's private organizations that you're giving those rights to. You're not ceding it away to the government.
1: Well, you don't know what.
4: Well, the companies,
1: you don't know if the Bucks are selling that data or not, right?
3: Right, but then you do get to the point of illegal searches, and that's why we have to stand up for this.
1: Here we go, the new standard of connectivity. We're basically watching a promo video for this new Flock Alpha drone. Powerful camera ever built for digital face recognition. I mean, Big Brother is here, my friend. Read license plates from 2,000 feet away.
3: From up to 2,000 feet away.
1: So, Brian, that means they can be 2,000 feet in the air where you really can't see them.
3: Over a third of a mile away from you.
1: In the air.
3: Yeah.
1: Up top where you're not really, you can't, because you can't probably hear a drone at 1,500 feet.
3: No.
1: I mean, you know, so you don't even hear it up there, and it's scanning every license plate of the parking lot of the Bucks, the Rays, the Lightning. And it actually, as part of its promotional video, shows you an empty a parking lot as an example of what it can do. And then, Brian, so they have these stations on top of like these big buildings, and it comes and docks and then replaces the battery and goes back out. Watch this.

0: And then it goes back out. That is so wrong.
1: I mean, it's awesome technology. I don't like it for...
0: I wish I would have been on the stock IPO.
2: There's no stock. It's a private company. Three Georgia Tech guys did it.
0: Mm. Oh, here's my girl right here. Caitlin Lockerbie.
1: Yeah, well, I heard you got some news for her, though.
3: On speeding, also collecting your personal information.
0: I was trying to get the... Lemmy said she's getting a little hippie for my liking. But, I mean, she probably has the most attractive face... And breasts of all of Tampa Bay media, by far. I mean, I don't know anybody that's got her fresher, hotter, cleaner, seems to be natural, not a lot of makeup face than her.
3: And Tampa City Council is expected to hear an update.
0: I mean, I bet you she's hot when she first wakes up out of bed with no makeup on, hair pulled back.
3: Today on privacy.
0: Jugs in that 90, if you know what I'm saying.
3: See concerns surrounding the city.
0: By the way, no disrespect. I think she's most recently married to an Army Green Beret dude.
2: Yes.
0: And I don't want no problems with you, sir. I'm just fretting over your very beautiful wife. Seems like she's maybe picked up 5 or so on her hips. But who am I? Look, I've picked up 110 on my hips. So, but and I'm a media personality that's been known to fret over hot television personalities. So,
1: have you checked out Allie Corey yet from Fox 13? She may be up your alley.
0: You know, maybe find her for me, but I don't think anybody's going to beat this is my new TV crush bad.
3: School.
0: Remember Lemmy, years I was Lisa Ferrando on Channel 10. And then I still think Gail Guajardo is very, very attractive.
3: Full zone speed camera.
0: This is my new one right here. I mean, is there anybody else that finds her attractive, or am I in my own lane?
1: I think you are the one who frets over her the most.
0: Really?
1: I think she's an attractive woman, but...
2: I don't think this new one that Brian said he's got... No, she
0: looks... Lemmy knows my
1: look. She's a little toothy.
0: And usually I don't go... I usually don't go for blondes. I've seen this one. No. Oh, God. No. She looks like Krista Diaco.
1: Oh, and you just said, oh, God, no to that. Wow.
0: No.
1: Wow.
0: That's not directed.
1: Wow.
0: Shut up, Brian. I'll turn your microphone off, bitch.
1: Wow.
0: Don't try to get me in trouble with Steve and Krista.
1: I mean, how is that supposed to be interpreted?
0: But I don't think Krista would be the most attractive woman on television current day. I think Krista's very attractive for her age. She's obviously unbelievably in shape. I find her very attractive, but I wouldn't put her as the most hottest chick on current TV right now.
2: Out of respect to Steve.
0: Yeah. I don't want to fret over her. Please. I think your wife's attractive. I think you have one of the more attractive wives of all my friends. I think Gina's hot as hell. I don't tell Tom that.
1: Well.
3: Tampa Police Chief Lee Burkaw is going to present a sworn affidavit from a camera company that's called Red Speed that states camera data is not shared with Flock Safety, which is a company best...
0: Oh, so let's not get confused. The red light camera is from the Flock cameras, is basically what the city of Tampa is telling.
2: But they're accusing that it's all going technically to one database.
3: It's known for its automatic license plate reader.
0: That's a bunch of bullshit. Because you know what? I think Brian and I have talked about this before. They make the red light cameras, they make the fine just right there in the sweet spot where you can't really hire an attorney. It's not cost effective to hire an attorney and to beat it, and it's kind of, you know, and it's like $1.50.
1: There's no points on your license.
0: There's no points on your license, so it's just kind of easier. I think it's $1.45, $1.45, $1.50, $1.37, something in that era.
1: Oh, I got into it with my wife about those red light cameras too, because she's late for everything. Like,
0: and so she's running them.
1: She's there's none by where we live. But the city of Tampa loves them, especially along like Kennedy Boulevard and things like that.
0: Kennedy and West Shore, they got just a gaggle full
1: and,
0: of them.
1: And she'd be late for her hair appointment, which is in Tampa, and she's coming over from where she works in Pinellas.
0: Right.
1: And 3 appointments in a row. Now, her hair is expensive enough as it is.
0: Right. I would say her hair, let me see if I can predict, if you take color, wash, cut, blowout, maybe $300.
1: Pushing 3 bills.
0: Yeah.
1: And that's if they don't suck her into buying any products while she's there.
0: Not necessarily that big of a tip.
1: Yeah.
0: Yeah.
1: So
0: she's 3.
1: 3 bills.
0: Now put $1.50 on that for running the red light, and we have a little bit of a domestic situation in the Matroni home.
1: We did, and it got taken care of. But by the third, I'm like, this is effing ridiculous.
0: What's her name, Stephanie?
1: Yeah.
0: Stephanie, sweetheart.
1: No, she's good now. No,
0: hold on, babe. These are, let me tell you the cameras, where they're at. And so when you drive like hell, but when you, let me, these are the three cameras that you're we're getting tickets on, sweetheart. Just please, everywhere else, drive like a mad woman. But in these three areas, stop. Come to a complete stop. Don't roll it.
1: STFD.
0: That's where they get you, Brian. They get you on that right on red, and you don't come to a complete stop.
1: Which is BS.
0: Exactly.
1: Nobody's getting two accidents from that.
0: No, yeah. When you roll right on a red, and the other traffic's not coming yet, and you got that little 5 to 7 second sweet spot where they're interchanging and getting ready to do, for another route. You can roll that bitch.
1: Yeah.
0: You can roll it. We all roll it.
1: California stops.
0: Yeah, exactly.
1: They call those.
0: So you've had to tell Steph.
1: Yeah.
0: Babe. Your hair appointments are shooting 450 to 500 now,
1: yeah,
0: honey.
1: Yeah, no, it was bad. It was like 3 months in months.
0: God.
1: It was, she goes like every 8, 10 weeks,
0: I
1: whatever
0: love your
1: it
0: natural.
1: Is.
0: I mean, listen, here's the deal. You're not getting your hair done anymore if it's going to cost me $500 a
1: copy. I told her, I was like, you're going to have to go to Great Clips with me.
2: Oh, on these cameras too, Bubba, I guess what they're coming out with too, and they're putting in there is they're taking, it can zoom in to take pictures, and it starts recording if you're not wearing your seatbelt.
0: Oh, so now they're going to get seats. Oh, my God.
3: Oh, just last month, Chief Burkhaw confirmed the company swore Red Speed is not affiliated with or supported by Flock. In June, Tampa City Council, they decided to add 36 Red Speed cameras within these Tampa communities here.
0: And all it is a big money grab.
1: Yep.
0: And here's the thing. The city doesn't even get the major portion of it.
1: No,
0: some Phoenix, some company out of Phoenix, Arizona does.
1: And I think they have like minimums that these deals are bad deals for
0: the
1: communities.
0: City, yeah. They have minimums where like if you don't generate, $50,000 in a month,
1: they still get paid.
0: The city has to make up the difference.
1: Yep.
0: The contracts are so bad.
3: To help crack down on drivers that are speeding near their schools. But that decision sparked debate in the city about privacy concerns and how the company is going to use and store its data.
4: I don't think the potential misuse of the ordinance.
0: Oh, look at this guy. Why don't you put up some more brown makeup there? But this guy hates us.
2: Yeah, it's Lewis.
0: Yeah, this guy's a real asshole.
2: Yep.
1: How do you know he hates you guys?
2: Because he told me.
1: You met him?
0: Yeah. Let me know. Let me know.
2: Yeah.
0: The guy.
2: Yeah, he took a picture with the goats and then found out it was Bubba and got really upset.
4: The reasonable use.
2: Lewis Ferrera.
0: Let me ask you a question, Lewis Ferrera. What have I ever done to you?
2: Well, he's a Bob Buck or Jane Castor D swinger.
0: Because I don't suck Jane Castor's D. I bet you she's got a bigger one than me. And I think Bob Buckhorn is the worst politician in the history of our community. Let's not forget his 6-foot lap dance rule that lasted about 4 months until the city of Tampa Police Department told at that time council member Bob Buckhorn, this is impossible to enforce. You want us in strip clubs with measuring sticks to see, like, there's so much more we need to be doing with our resources. We can't have a lap dancing squad. Stop. Like, it's stupid. There's no other cities. In that point, just close the strip clubs down.
4: And proper use.
0: But you can't because they generate an unbelievable amount of tax.
4: This ordinance on something that's very important to a lot of communities.
0: This guy looks like a real...
4: on issues of safety.
2: He's
4: for
2: a wet
4: children.
2: Fart.
5: And I completely agree with you, Councilman.
0: Yeah, that's the people that represent the city of Tampa. Look at that humanity right there.
2: Oh, like Ken Hagen. He's at the end.
0: Right here?
2: No, the other end. The guy that's just relaxed looking at him.
0: Yeah, that's the only guy I like. Ken Hagen.
5: Except for the fact that these Flock cameras have been used for not their purpose.
0: Look at this.
1: making the argument that we're supporting.
0: Just
1: so
0: she needs to go with your wife and get her hair done. My Lord.
1: Look, she has her own aesthetic that she's going for, and I think she's pulling it off well.
0: Right,
1: the
0: sure.
1: Former softball gym coach turned city council member.
0: Granola.
5: And that's the concern.
0: Probably doesn't even wear, she probably doesn't even wear deodorant.
3: Oof. Well, this map, right?
0: I bet you she's got a big bush, too.
2: Oh, God.
3: Here shows where thousands of cameras are already located across the Tampa Bay area. Several groups, including the Civil Liberties Union, claim that the Flock automated license plate readers are an invasion of privacy and can lead to false arrests and violations. Today, the city is also expected to review other vendor contracts in addition to Red Speed for any Flock affiliation.
0: I mean, you don't find her attractive, and you don't know if you have any testosterone running through your brain.
2: Yeah, baby face.
1: I didn't say that I didn't find her attractive.
0: Hello, go ahead.
6: Bubba, God bless. Listen, let me tell you a little trick that they do up here in Lucas County, Toledo, Ohio. So on 8090 Turnpike, they have a Labrador. And the Lucas County Sheriff's Department sits out there at the picnic table at the rest stop on 8090. And they just throw the ball by the trucks. And that dog will hit. Nobody, none of the truckers know it. Poor thing, sir, if I could. Brian Petroni. So everybody's always talked about that no man's land, that 10 miles when you're going from Ohio to Pennsylvania or Ohio to Indiana, that where the tolls let off. Everybody says you can speed, do whatever the hell you want. Sorry. But is it a no man's land?
0: Sir, I don't know I don't know that Brian Petroni is familiar with the 10-mile stretch between Pennsylvania and Ohio. I hate to be a spokesperson for Brian Petroni, but I don't think that he's familiarized with that area.
1: I do have a position on it that it is. There's no part of a highway that you're traveling on that isn't a part of a state in this country.
0: Right.
1: And whoever state is now, they may patrol it less.
0: Unless you're on an Indian reservation.
1: They may.
0: Right. But, I mean, if you were on
1: But even then, the Indians have their own law enforcement.
6: Right between the two states.
0: No, we don't have any idea with that particular geographical area, sir. We don't have any idea.
6: You grew up in Indiana. You know about I-90 and 80.
0: Sir, I grew up in Indiana. You're talking about Pennsylvania at this point.
6: I'm just talking about the 80-90 turnpike system.
0: Okay,
6: there's always that no man's land between the two states where you need about 2 miles.
0: Shut up. Jesus Christ, buddy. Are you just trying to hear you? I know I probably lost a listener. He's going to turn into a troll, but Jesus Christ, buddy. When I lived in Indiana, 80-90 was controlled by the state of Indiana. Now it's private sector. I don't think as you get, 2 miles to a state line that state loses its jurisdiction.
1: I get what he's saying.
0: No man land.
1: They may enforce less that far out because pursuits and things like that would become a little bit more cumbersome.
0: Right, crossing state lines. Yes.
1: And so there may be something to that. I don't know, but I just can't imagine that there's this...
0: At 2.5 miles, you can go from 70 to 110.
1: Yeah, it's a myth. I just Googled it, and it's an urban myth.
0: Yeah. So there you go, sir. We actually did research it, and the official answer that you were looking for is no. There is no such thing as a no man's land. As you get close to a state line, getting handoff from, let's say, Indiana to Illinois, when you're 2 miles from the Illinois border on I-70, leaving to West Terre Haute, you can't gas it up to 150. Because it's, quote-unquote, as you would call it, no man's land.
1: Nobody owns these highways.
0: That's right, man. Indiana, 3.5 miles out, gas it up. They can't patrol it. So, sir, I hope that, you're just droning on and on. I'm sorry I hung up on you, but you're just driving me crazy because you wouldn't even listen.
2: Thank you for your call from Toledo.
0: Thank you for your, thank you for your Toledo, Ohio call. That's how we're going to leave it.
7: It's not what you think.
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9: Since when?
7: Actually, it's much less. Much less. Bubba the Love Sponge Show returns after these words.
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0: 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Thank you to the two guys that came out, and let me, I think they're coming back out. I think we needed to get some equipment or something. I think they're coming back out for to do some stuff.
3: Yes, they are.
0: So I got two different texts and from people that know, on, you know, these are knowledgeable people in positions that I can't necessarily give you their job description, but just trust me, they're very close to these particular situations that I've spoke about on the air. One of which says, search Blue Angels Homecoming. When they do this event in Pensacola, they push the altitude limits and people actually get there early, and it's a badge of honor to have your tent blown away. So they, I guess, let me, you, they know they're going to be extra low. Maybe the Blue Angels have filed some type of permit, or maybe they don't even have to even, they can do it because they're the Blue Angels. And you go there, set your tent up, and it's a badge of honor for your tent to get blown away. Sounds like a waste of $300 to me, right? Those retractable tents, we've bought them over the years. They're about $300 or $400 with logos.
4: The nice ones can be, for sure.
3: Right. And they break easy, so.
0: Yeah.
4: Well, if you really want one to break easy, you go to Dick's and buy like one of the $70 ones that they sell.
0: Exactly.
4: That thing will snap like
0: because
4: a twig.
0: A 7 mile gust, northern 7 mile gust, and you're done. And then another person that knew that knows of the Flock situation says, let me tell you something. Flock is scary. The private ones are hooked up to government databases, and they also have a mobile Flock unit. Camera enforcement is an absolute effing embezzlement.
3: Yeah, that's what I was saying when I saw yesterday at City of Tampa. They had all these unmarked like little trucks that they had like four or five cameras on, driving around.
0: A private company sends you a cheaper fine with the threat of telling the government if you don't pay them. So it's absolutely an embezzlement and a shakedown. And man, I vote less of that, like a lot less of that. But it seems like we're getting more of it. Like, you know, we want to do it more.
4: Yeah, you'll keep getting more, too.
3: Yep.
4: Until we stand up, Bubba Army.
0: Speaking of Big Brother, in California, in the city of it'd be interesting to see what Brian thinks about this. Now, I do think, personally, recycling is important. But I don't do it.
4: It's a racket.
0: I don't do it. I do not do it. You know what? I'm glad you said that, because I thought for sure you'd be all earthy on me and call me irresponsible for just throwing my garbage in one container. I put the plastic in with the you know, whatever.
4: Some level of recycling is good, but overall, when you see these videos of these recycling plants and what actually goes down and who's actually making the money off of this and how much it actually costs, and energy it takes to recycle,
0: right,
4: versus create new stuff.
0: You know,
4: I'm all for it to a degree and to an extent, but
0: much like in Indiana, one of the biggest ethanol plants in America is right outside of Warsaw. And somebody did a survey that the amount of diesel and fuel it takes to grow corn, harvest corn, because ethanol is based out of, it's made out of corn. And so, but it's the alternative fuel that you can use in your flex fuel vehicles. And the amount of money it takes to the diesel and the trucking across the, you know, from the farm to the, to the, to the distribution deal, it actually costs, it's actually a, like a negative carbon footprint. What you're trying to do to be more environmentally, you know, savvy actually is worse for the environment if you figure in all the harvesting and diesel and resources needed to grow this corn to turn it into a cleaner fuel. It's actually worse for the environment. Much like electric cars, you know,
3: yeah.
0: You know, electric cars, okay, you're not using gas per se, but you know, what are you doing to the power grid and how much, you know, how much power, more power do they have to generate for you to charge that car up? Is it less or more of the power plant producing environmental byproduct less than a gasoline engine? Like, Brian, have they done tests?
4: It is less. I mean, charging a battery takes a lot less energy than, you know, direct fuel injection engines. But, supposedly plastic, even recycling of plastic, saves something like 75%, you know, in terms of energy to create. I just don't, I would question those numbers and want to see how they calculate
0: right.
4: It. Versus, you know, the actual cost of getting, collecting, gathering, processing, reformulating, and redistributing
0: the amount of
4: the
0: resources
4: plastic.
0: That takes.
4: Yeah.
0: And like the city of Sacramento, I would be fit to be tied. They're now going, they got a task force that, oh my God.
3: Randy Hardy, $100.
0: Randy Hardy on the Cash App. 100 large. Thank you, Randy. So I would have a problem if I lived in a city like Sacramento where they have the trash police and they can go through your trash. And if you're not recycling or divvying up the plastics versus the papers versus the glass, they can potentially fine you. I have a problem with people going through my trash. And the city of Sacramento is now doing that.
5: Before you roll out your bins, just know this.
0: I'm throwing everything into one bin, bitch. And I'm going to put dog poop on top of it so that when you try to pillage through my garbage, you're going to have to go through, you know, a foot of dog poop.
3: Looks like seven cities all have... also have trash.
0: Now, Brian,
3: police.
0: Would that be illegal to put dog poop in there?
4: I'm sure if dog poop is a prohibited item, you know, fecal waste doesn't go to the landfill.
0: Where do you put your? Okay, let me ask you a question then. Where do you put your dog poop? If you pick up your dog's poop out of your lawn, which most of us do, if not, it's going to create dead spots all over.
4: These places may require you to compost it. I don't know.
5: Garbage.
0: I throw it over the fence.
5: Mixed recycling and organic waste containers could be inspected.
0: Brian, how much of a problem would you have if some old Kathy was outside your curb going through your trash to make sure you separated it correctly? You would become unglued.
4: Yeah, I wouldn't.
0: I think you would.
4: I wouldn't want to live there, per
3: well,
4: se.
3: In Ohio, they have, looks like chips on your recycling cans. And you can get fined if it detects that you're recycling crap.
6: Yeah, we won't be.
0: Again, Big Brother. Big Brother. Now they're chipping up my garbage can to see that I'm throwing the right stuff in my goddamn garbage. I'll tell you what I'm doing. I'm finding where that chip is, Lummy, and I'm taking my Dremel tool and I'm whittling it right on out.
4: The truck probably won't pick up your garbage then. It's probably designed that way.
0: Oh, yeah.
4: That it has to read the chip and then...
0: Yeah. God dang, Big Brother, man.
4: You're just going to have to lean into it, Bubba. You asked for all this.
6: Any of the contents?
0: I didn't ask for any of this, yes, Brian. Did. No, I didn't.
4: You love
0: up.
4: AI. You made all those but AI parodies and now we've got this.
0: You're stupid.
6: Just giving a visual.
5: The city of Sacramento will have crews checking containers.
0: I put snakes in mine. You can't prove that a snake didn't slither up there on his own.
4: Yeah, every day there's a poisonous snake in your garbage.
0: I mean, not a poisonous one, but just like a red, like a black, like a, you know, a blue racer or a black racer.
4: Snakes.
0: And Brian, you got to admit, they could not prove that you put a snake in there because a snake could slither in there, right?
4: Yep.
5: Across the city to track if residents are.
0: I put snakes in there. so that when Karen goes in there, they got this big old snake that comes out at her.
6: We conducted the same reviews last June, and we found high contamination levels of, you know, issues like plastic bags in the recycling, garbage in the organics.
0: Oh, yeah, don't bust me up.
5: Jessa David says it's to be in compliance with SB 1383, a state law that requires local jurisdictions to make efforts to reduce methane emissions, specifically caused by organic waste ending up in landfills. But residents won't face any fines, just feedback.
6: Any container that we touch will either give a great job tag or a let's sort this out tag.
0: Oh, don't bust me up with your great job or let's sort this out tag. How about suck my D tag?
4: Hey, Bubba, how'd you do on your garbage test?
0: I got a let's work on this tag. And
4: do you have a parent-teacher conference scheduled?
0: No, but I went and ordered 100 black racers, and I'm going to grow them out back in a snake farm. And then every time they, at least for 100 weeks, I'm going to have a snake in one of my containers.
4: Get these mother effing snakes.
6: But either way,
0: oh, you know what, Brian? I got a new tag saying
4: snakes on a bin.
0: Snakes. We need to have a talk. You got snakes in your tag. In your damn
6: want to provide education and
0: get the hell out. Don't educate me on my garbage.
6: Make sure everyone knows the resources that they have available to sort their waste correctly.
0: Go save a tree, bitch.
3: San Francisco, and if with your pet waste, your cat litter, or your dog feces, you will be fined. And if

0: A few months ago, I had been arrested for a DUI, though I wasn't DUI. And I don't know if you're familiar with Tennessee, but there's been a real problem with false DUIs and arrests. There's like a really big problem with it.
1: Well, let me ask you a question, sir. Can I ask you a question real fast? How do you know that you weren't DUI? Like, did you blow under the limit, or like, how do you know that? I'm just asking.
0: Well, two reasons. Number one, they never had you blow. They just give you the field sobriety test and make that determination and then take you to the jail and then draw your blood. And
1: okay.
0: My blood draw was 0.03.
1: Oh, okay. So,
0: and by the way, I literally had a single beer.
1: Right.
0: So, I mean, that.
1: And
0: that
1: I mean, and a point zero, and a 0.03 is well below. The most states are 0.08, so that's well below. And Brian, isn't that the inevitably the most accurate test is the blood test?
2: Yeah, blood draws are very accurate.
1: Yeah, yeah.
3: And it looks like in Tennessee, the last 7 years, there's been 2,547 wrongful DUI charges.
1: Yeah, so sir, it looks like you're in this group. And so what's your question to Brian? Because it sounds like they really, really wronged you.
0: Well, they did, and it got thrown out. But, you know, there's a couple of problems, two big problems that I had. Number one, the cop completely lied about probable cause, and I had video evidence. That's why I got exonerated, not even because of the blood draw. The DA still wanted to prosecute me for reckless driving, but I had video proof that she lied for the pullover. So my question
1: is, did you have that through by having a dash cam?
0: No, actually, the business that I was coming from had full surveillance of the entire street.
1: Oh, okay.
0: So,
1: all right.
0: Good.
2: Block cameras save this guy.
1: Yeah. Gotcha. So continue on, buddy.
0: Well, it wasn't Flock, thank God. But, okay, so my real question is I want to consider civil litigation, but I don't even know what to do. Don't know who to talk to, where to go.
2: Yeah, qualified immunity is a bitch, sir. And
1: yeah,
2: you can't sue
1: anywhere.
2: The officer. You can try and go after the agency, and you can do that. There are definitely attorneys in your area that handle claims against law enforcement, and you can pursue that route if that's something you want to look into for violating your civil rights. It's a 1983 federal lawsuit that would have to be filed, and if certainly if that's something you want to look into. The problem,
1: it's a very uphill battle though.
2: The problem is the damages, you know. In this case, it could cause substantial damages because people could lose jobs. People
1: right.
2: could, you know, a lot can happen when
1: reputation.
2: you take away somebody's license immediately when they're arrested for DUI. So you know, you can try it, and again, you're looking for an attorney that specializes in 1983 litigation.
1: Yeah, I mean, sir,
0: federal.
1: Well, what Brian is saying is you're really kind of pissing up a rope. I mean, really, you kind of are. I mean, Brian, I'm not trying to be, you know.
2: Well, it's
1: a hard threshold.
2: It's an uphill climb, but it's certainly worth. You know, the only way that they'll stop is if they're hit with tons of these lawsuits. I mean, those 2,500 people who've been wrongfully accused of DUI because of lying POS officers that fabricate reasons to pull people over because their numbers are down.
1: Like Joshua Barr from the TPD.
2: Because more and more people are being responsible and taking Ubers rather than driving intoxicated. And a lot of their funding is predicated on them making a certain number of arrests for DUI.
1: A quota, if you will.
2: You know, it'll continue. So people need to stand up and fight for their rights.
1: To party.
0: You'll appreciate this one. You'll appreciate every single time the officer would walk away from me and they would talk specifically about me, they would mute their body cameras.
2: Yeah, I mean, that should be an automatic throwout. Destruction of evidence.
1: Mm-hmm.
2: That is called spoliation of evidence in the law.
1: Would it be coercion?
2: Well, it should be thrown. It's not coercion.
1: Brian, I was just asking. I don't know the terms.
2: It's a nice term to throw around, but they're not forcing him to do anything.
1: I mean, but themselves. I mean, they're cooperating.
2: They're cooperating. Yes,
1: okay.
2: Coercion and cooperation by the officer.
1: All right, B. That's why I got you here to write my rudder.
2: But no, No,
1: but it is spoliation.
2: And it should be assumed that missing evidence should be assumed in the light least favorable to law enforcement in the state and the light most favorable to you. And that should, in and of itself, lead to it being thrown out. There should be an assumption that the officer was doing something wrong when they willfully muted their body camera.
1: It's almost like civilly pleading the fifth. There's

0: an inference of guilt, right? Mm-hmm. Did I use that one right, Brian? Right.
1: Yes, you used all those words correctly in a sentence.
0: Take that.
2: Welcome, Bubba.
0: Let me give me some.
2: All right.
0: Come on now.
3: That was amazing. I'll be honest, Bubba. That was amazing.
4: Wow.
0: All right, my friend. Good luck to you.
3: I can send you the body cam footage, Bubba.
0: Nah. Well, yeah, I'd like, you know what? Get with Lummy. I'd like to see the body. Maybe I could break it down.
2: Yeah, send us an email.
0: Yeah, send us an email. Show@BubbaArmyHQ.com.
3: 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I'll
0: yes.
3: send it.
0: Yeah, and let me, thank you, sir.
2: Yeah.
0: Let me, I'll start breaking down, you know, listeners' DUI videos.
2: I'm seeing a news story just for the Tennessee thing. I guess there's been one, they found out there's one officer Zahn, who's out of the 16 that they found, it looks like this guy has 8 on his on
0: is
2: his
0: it kind of like Josh?
5: It has happened again, folks. Another.
1: Don't worry, he'll just be moved to another law enforcement organization, like the Catholic Church moved around their pedophile priest. Law enforcement moves around their scumbag cops.
2: Please, $76, $20.
5: Her sober driver has come forward saying she too was arrested by.
0: I kind of like that comment. I'm not the guy, but I mean,
1: you know, maybe
2: African American, two white chicks.
1: You know, well, I mean, those two ladies with a mix-in.
0: You got a couple.
1: Just like Denzel back in the day.
0: You got a couple MILFs. That are hot as hell for MILFs. You got a blonde, and then look at that brunette. She's only a set of Diacos away from just being an absolute 9.5.
2: Oh, wow.
5: State trooper for DUI.
6: She now makes the 8th innocent person arrested by this single trooper for a crime she didn't.
0: Yeah, Jesus Christ.
1: He'd be into you, too.
2: I think that's the only one he's into is you.
0: I might have 3 people into me.
1: Who's ready for this Bubba buffet? All ends of the buffet are open. Grab a plate and go to town.
0: Let me listen to my little brunette.
5: Chief Investigator Jeremy Finley continues the sobering problem investigation tonight. Jeremy,
0: the sobering problem.
5: She contacted you after seeing your last story.
7: Yeah, that's right, guys. It was just last week when I reported that Trooper James Zahn had arrested 7 different people for DUI, and all their blood work later came back showing they were completely sober. Jane Bondurant saw that story, and she called me saying, it happened to me, too.
8: Put your hands straight up.
0: And you know what, Brian? This officer, this overzealous, this one percenter, because
1: look
0: most,
1: at that gut he has, too. What an example of professional law enforcement.
0: Most police officers are kick-ass. My boy Pat McGovern. I mean, I'm just telling you.
1: Are most of them kick-ass?
0: Yeah,
1: Are most of them? You're willing to make that statement that more than 50% of police officers are amazing people? Because I guarantee you, I guarantee you his entire squadron that knows that this guy's a POS and none of them say a word about it. And they're complicit, just like the Catholic Church priests that knew about the priests that were raping kids and said nothing. If you say nothing, you're part of the problem.
0: I think most cops are good.
1: Yeah, so and they know a bad cop and they don't say anything about that bad cop. That makes them a bad cop, Bubba.
8: Besides,
9: so there's something you need to know right off the bat about
0: that this guy's a piece of shiz. This guy absolutely is doing what Brian says.
1: What physical test is he passing?
0: Let's see.
9: This video of Jane Bondurant's field sobriety test last November. It is not being recorded by a fellow police officer. What made your friend think, I need to record this?
10: I think she was so shocked that I'd even been arrested and that I was even doing it.
9: Bondurant's friend started recording after Bondurant was involved in a fender bender with a Franklin police officer. THP trooper James Zahn was then called in. Right?
0: This guy looks like a piece of
1: shit.
0: Look
1: at that neck roll.
0: Yeah, well, I can't make fun of anybody with a neck roll.
1: But you're not a cop. You're not out there protecting us.
9: Bondurant had bloodshot, watery eyes and appeared to be impaired.
10: Keep in mind, I'm 71 years old and I've just been in a wreck. I felt like I was doing really well, and I felt like my friend with me felt the same way.
9: Listen,
0: when you're 72, I tried yesterday stone cold sober to lift my leg up and count, and I couldn't do it.
1: I could barely count, nonetheless lift my leg.
0: Well, I can barely do either one of them. I mean, count with lifting a leg, that's a zero, buddy. Be like, listen, officer, lock me up, put a breathalyzer on me, however else you want to do it, but I can't look at my little tree stumps. My calves are screaming right now just standing here. Every step's a rep, kid. Can you just give me a courtesy cuff where you use 2 handcuffs because my T-Rex willies won't come together?
11: Okay. Oh, gosh.
9: No.
1: Oh, she just resisted. Whoa, got her with another charge.
0: You're
1: woo-hoo!
0: Right.
1: Law
0: you're
1: enforcement,
0: right,
1: yay. Yep. Protecting everyone. Woo!
11: Impairment.
1: Scumbags. I don't know. I'm not.
4: She followed and did everything you asked.
12: Does all that will be discussed in court?
1: Doesn't matter. Doesn't matter. I'm arresting her. She hit a cop car.
0: Yeah, just like what happened to Joshua Barr.
1: It's so ridiculous. They're thugs, thugs.
0: A hot stripper backed into Joshua Barr, and he got on the radio and screamed bloody murder that, you know, he'd just been hit by a vehicle. Yeah. And they brought 9 or 10 squad cars out there, and then he had to get something to stick because he looked like a pussy by screaming so much over the radio. That's how the Barr deal went down. So I've been told. Don't know it to be true, but rumor on the streets is that's what I've been told.
1: This is why qualified immunity needs to be removed.
0: Because you
1: should not be, when you're taking away somebody's rights and you have that level and degree of power, you need to exercise that with the absolute utmost caution.
0: Responsibility.
1: Not have fun fighting this in court and spending $5,000 on a lawyer and losing your license for 6 months and possibly losing your job because I felt like I can do this.
0: I play God.
1: Why not? They don't care, Bubba. They're not good people. You got to get over that. And the person who wants to be a cop,
0: no, my cops are good.
1: The vast majority of them are going into it because they were hallway monitors that got bullied as kids that now want to get their payback.
0: I'm not gonna have the statement where cops aren't good people because
1: I didn't say they're all bad people. I guarantee you right now, the vast majority of them are not good people.
0: Well, you know why? Because the good ones are aging out and retiring because the new. Because listen, a lot of the old time ones.
1: This is an old timer here. No, what are you talking about? How many hundreds of lives do you think this piece of crap ruined? Hundreds of lives in his career?
0: I'm talking to you about the people that I know in law enforcement. They're in the drop program and they're trying to get out because they cannot take the new age cop. Now, this is an exception. This is an old timer who's corrupt, and obviously we know that. But for the police officers that I know, they have 30 years in. They're trying to get out as fast as they can because they don't like the way law enforcement is headed.
1: Well, those are good cops then, the problem I have is that thin blue line that none of them want to cross they know one of their guys is doing the wrong thing.
9: Mention it, but
2: do you remember that police camera that we saw the story like about a couple months ago where the old man was having like a diabetic shock on the side of the road and the cop arrested him for a DUI? Do you remember that one?
0: Well, I know the one that most comes to my mind is there's a corrupt ass cop that tried to tell the woman with one arm that she was texting in her right arm.
1: Yeah, how about that guy?
0: And the woman goes, "Sir, before I completely debunk what you're saying, before I do that, are you sure that you positively saw me texting with my right arm? Because it's virtually impossible. I know I was steering with my left, but I promise you I wasn't texting with my right arm." And the cop doubled down in full corrupt. He's like, "I'm telling you, I'm a sworn police officer, a court of the law. I'm an officer of the court of the law. And I saw you. My eyewitness testimony was I saw you texting with your right hand."
1: And you know what he was doing that day? He was out on patrol, and his job that day was to find people texting and driving. And so, hell or high water, he was going to do it.
0: She lifted up her arm, and she was an amputee from just below the elbow.
2: Well, this guy,
0: with no hand. And that piece of shit, oh my God, that's a prime example of a bad cop.
1: And you're only seeing a small sample.
0: Did you send it to me, Lummy? What you're talking about?
2: Let me get it to you.
9: Arresting someone unfamiliar with law enforcement. Bondurant is a former assistant U.S. attorney. What was it like for you to be arrested for a crime you didn't commit?
0: So here's a woman that really knows.
1: Oh, no, she's prosecuted people who are the victims of this crap.
0: I was getting ready to say, like, she knows this inside and out. This is what she did. Like, she was a former U.S. attorney. Those people usually are pretty buttoned up.
10: Shock was the first reaction. Trauma. And the trauma lasted for months because it took for months to...
0: Like Brian said, this isn't an overnight fix. This is, I lose my license immediately. I have to, you know, maybe lose work, maybe get fired from work.
1: Let's throw this out here, Bubba. You're a single dad going through a divorce with your wife, and you're fighting for custody of your kids. and you get pulled over for a DUI. Do you think that's going to help your case?
0: Nope.
1: Do you think the judge is going to? Do you think you're not getting an emergency motion from the family law court
0: to take your kids away, to take away timeshare? Absolutely.
1: So you know, when people say, "Oh, Brian's overreacting," or "He's hot," or "He must hate cops," I loathe anyone who violates somebody else's rights to this degree, to take away their freedom, to take away their life, to take away their family.
0: Hold on, and you need to think about that, Brian. Especially when the person that we're talking about is innocent.
1: I mean, it happens more than you think.
0: Bust the guilty guy all day and twice on Saturday. But when you are screwing with innocent people, then absolutely I stand with you.
10: Be resolved.
9: And like the seven other sober drivers charged with DUI by Zahn, Bondurant's blood work came back with no alcohol and no drugs, except for sleeping medication she'd taken the night before.
0: Which is a non-factor.
9: The charges nollied, meaning the DA opted not to prosecute.
6: You're now the eighth.
0: But the cop gets nothing.
1: Nope.
0: He walks free.
1: He gets his pension.
0: And he's allowed to continue to do this on a daily basis, mm-hmm. putting innocent people in jail and then letting them have to work it out through the system. And like I said, like Brian said, maybe you should, you know, maybe reverse municipality immunity and start holding people of this type of power that make these type of wrong decisions responsible, where you can, you know, redress them in the court of law. Because right now they hide behind this umbrella municipality immunity type deal, and they basically go unchecked.
1: When attorneys do something wrong, they're immediately punished. When doctors do something wrong, there's a process for taking away their certification and taking away their license. When cops do something wrong, they let them keep doing it wrong, and when it becomes a problem, they move them to another jurisdiction. It is terrible.
10: I think I make people too many.
9: I'm wondering what you think the THP should do.
10: I know they've got a problem person.
9: And we asked Governor Lee what he thinks. I'm wondering if you feel like at this point the THP needs to be...
0: It'll be interesting, Brian, to see what he says. Because this is the governor, and inevitably...
1: he's going to give some political answer.
0: I know, but it's going to be interesting. Because if he was a real man, he'd be like, you know what? This is ridiculous. I'm looking into it. This guy's been suspended during an investigation. We're looking into all of his arrests. I will not let a trooper, you know, be a monster on the streets and, you know, do this to innocent people. That's what he should say. Is he gonna?
9: Reviewing how it's conducting DWI investigations.
13: Well, I think we have, in fact, just in this past year, put in place a requirement from TDI to provide transparency around those cases. I think that's the first step, is transparency.
9: He's referring to a new state law prompted by our sobering problem investigations that will require the TBI to gather all of the sober drivers arrested for DUI in Tennessee in 2025. But that report won't include cases like Bondurant's. She was arrested last November and won't detail the impact of these arrests. For Bondurant, she learned her insurance was being dropped.
0: Just another casualty mm-hmm. of an illegal arrest.
1: Yep. The courts will figure it out. Well, if you're innocent, then prove it. No, that's not how this works. It's not how it should work.
0: I'm presumed innocent.
1: You know, it's not how it should work.
2: Well, it looks like his penalty was he's still employed and he had to take a 4-hour DUI retraining session.
1: I'm sure his lesson is learned, and he's going to be a little angel the rest of the time he's out on the road.
0: I'll tell you what I would do. If I was the chief, I'd put him on bicycle patrol. That's what I would do. Start patrolling the bike paths.
1: There's no bike patrol for highway patrol.
0: Well, you make them.
10: DUI. And he said yes.
9: Okay, so some good news. 3 days before she was to lose her insurance, the charges were nollied, and she did keep her insurance. Now, as we've done with each and every story, we reached out to the THP. They emailed me a short while ago with a statement that did not address any of our questions, saying that troopers are highly trained to identify signs of impairment. Bondurant's arrest now makes her the 16th sober Tennessean to be arrested for DUI by state troopers. Half of those arrests made by Trooper James Zahn.
0: So half of the ones that came back sober were from this particular guy.
2: Yes.
0: I think we have a problem with this particular officer.
2: Well, he got a 4-hour.
1: I mean, yeah. He's been reformed, Bubba. He's good.
0: Hi, who's
1: this? I'm sure he's never going to do it again.
0: Hi, who's this?
14: Hey, Bubba, it's Joe the Supermark. I just got some great news, and I wanted to be the first person I share with ever be you. I've been spitting up blood all week, so I did a chest x-ray yesterday morning, and the results just came back. What do you think it could be?
0: COVID?
14: No. Just pneumonia. I've never had pneumonia in my life, so I have no idea. Anybody there had pneumonia before?
1: I had pneumonia frequently as a child. I would constantly get upper respiratory infections that went straight to pneumonia. It was a miserable experience. I didn't cough up blood, though.
0: So what are they going to do? I mean, is that good news because you're now going to get to go to a real medical facility? Like, please walk me through what the good news is.
14: They've offered me to go to Mass General Hospital, which is supposedly a phenomenal hospital out here.
0: Okay.
14: And right now, they just started a regimen of doxycycline.
1: Can I give you a tip? Be nice to the nurses when you go to Mass General.
0: Yeah, Brian. But Joe, can you try to turn a new leaf and just absolutely be sweet as you possibly can?
14: I've already turned it. I'm already super OD nice to everybody that I met since I've been here. So
0: yeah, in fact, be so nice that it's sickening. Like, oh my God, the guy in room 4B, man, he is just such a nice guy. Like, what the hell?
14: Well, that was the point, because we wanted to prove whatever the hospital sent over. If they said he's a jerk, he's angry all the time, he swears, whatever, we wanted to make them look crazy.
0: Right.
14: So that's why I decided I'm just going to eat it.
0: Even though those reports might have been accurate, because I'm sure that you have put those people through the ringer. So let's try to, you know, be completely opposite of, because look, being a dick and being, you know, hard to work with, look where it's got you. The system will eventually just put you in the most miserable place, facing the wall with a 9-inch TV and two other roommates and no air conditioning. You don't have any say-so in where they put you. So you might as well try to be just absolutely as much of a gentleman as you can, because it's got to work out better than when the alternative.
14: You're right. So I've gotten over with the administrator. She's amazing. I've gotten over with the supervisor. She's amazing. So I've gone over with the people at the top, nurses. The last problem is just the people at the bottom, because they move around so quick. So you can't really grab them and befriend somebody.
0: There is no problem. You're going to be nice to everybody.
1: Yeah, if you're nice to them, then there's never a problem.
0: Top, bottom, mid-level, you're going to be nice to everybody, Joe. All right, Joe, got to go. See you later. I'm running late. Trump addresses the country tonight in a big scheduled, I got something to say.
1: He's trying to force through this.
0: People are speculating as to what he has to say. Here's what I got to say. Now, listen, Brian being the more liberal person, the most liberal person we have as a co-host, I'm not co-signing with anybody. This is just me being just straight shooter. If tonight's speech is going to be about the 2020 election and potentially how it was ripped away from him, and there was all this indiscretion, and I mean all these bad discrepancies and all this corruption and what have you, my question is, what does it matter now? You can't change it.
1: Well, he's trying to change the way it happened.
2: Because China nationalists.
0: Do you need to roll out like a State of the Union type press conference as the president set infrastructure on how this won't happen again?
1: No, he's trying to get the legislation that he wants, the stop whatever it is, the Voter ID Act. Which, look, I'm not totally against elements of it, but to require a woman to go find her birth certificate in order to be able to vote is an original copy of her birth certificate because her name was changed is kind of a bridge too far for me.
0: I think a valid driver's license is all you need. And a voter ID card, that's all you need.
1: He's using this to try and cast doubt over the midterms, and you know, we'll see what happens.
0: I think at this point, man, if he brings up 2020 and he starts crying over spilled milk, there's nothing you can do about it. You can set provisions, reasonable provisions, moving forward to try to make voting more accurate and less corrupt, but I think a valid driver's license and a voter registration card is all you should need. And I still, I vote by mail, and I voted by mail for 20 years. It's the most efficient. I don't know what happens to my ballot when I send it in, but I'm not going to the polling stations. And I hope that voting, I heard one of his things he wants to take away is voting by mail. He wants to take that away completely. And I ain't voting. I'm not going down there.
1: That's what they're counting on.
0: Well, he's losing his base because I'd be voting for him. So I mean, if I can't vote by mail anymore, there's a lot of people like me, my mom, my sister. If I can't vote by mail anymore, I ain't voting.
2: Well, the thing is that I think he's trying to crack down on because the Chinese advertise coming to America.
1: How many Chinese do you think are voting in our elections and swaying the outcomes, Lummy? Let's be real here.
2: I'm just telling you.
1: I know. I'm asking you a serious question. Well, you're playing devil's advocate and saying what he's going to go after.
0: Let's answer that question next.
2: Yeah.
0: And then we'll jump right into Three Question Thursday if Brian's prepared.
1: Yes.
0: Are you prepared?
1: I'm prepared.
0: Fantastic. Lummy, we will jump into that. What's Trump going to talk about deal? Yeah. The question that Brian just asked you, and then three question Thursday next.
15: Well, at least he has his priorities in order.
16: Great. What do we do with him now?
15: The Bubba the Love Sponge Show returns after these words.
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0: 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Appreciate you guys. Mommy, did I Brian is I've seen
1: we can do it on Apple now.
0: So Brian's got an Android and they got that texting feature
2: swipe.
0: Where it's called swipe, and like if you're gonna say like need you to come over to the office today, you just start with the N and then you swipe up to the double E's and then it automatically fills in need, and then you go to the you just go. And so I've seen people do it before, but not to near the speed and efficiency that Brian just showed me. Oh my God.
2: Yeah, I've been doing it for years, so I'm a expert swiper, because Android's had it forever. Apple got it, I think, in the last few years.
1: They did.
2: Apple's isn't as good
0: as you and I are. I mean, you and I are retarded.
1: I hear it all the time.
0: I mean, compared to him.
1: Well, that's the thing is that I guess these Android people, I mean, you could have a competition. They all think they're the fastest techs, you know, because they've been doing it for so long.
0: I just saw was pretty amazing.
2: Well, what's nice about it, too, though, is like you don't have to, like, your thumbs get tired doing that. Like, if you're using two thumbs,
0: I've been trying to do talk to text, but that sometimes doesn't quite get you. You have to go back before you send it. You actually have to go back
2: and see which words it missed, and punctuation's not perfect. Exactly. Like I actually put in comma and say the word comma, and it's annoying when I have to do that.
0: And you know what? Anybody that knows me knows that I am such the hey. That's how I start out.
2: Hey,
0: Lummy. Hey, Brian.
2: Can you talk?
0: Hey, B. Yes, Bubba. Can you chat? That's when it's really serious. Otherwise, I'm just going to text you some nonsense. But I always start out with, hey. And people say that it's annoying because I should just get right in. I should just get right into what I need.
2: Yes, no. But what you don't want to do, this is
0: can
2: Bubba.
0: Can you help me out here?
2: I'll tell you what you're
1: don't
2: doing.
1: Don't do it, Bubba. I do the same thing you do.
0: Hold on, Brian. Can I tell you my mindset before you give me your recommendation?
2: No, I'm giving you what I think your mindset is.
0: Oh, okay.
2: Would you want to go first, or do you want me to say it, and then you tell me if I'm right?
0: Yeah, you go first.
2: Your mindset is you only want to put the question out there is if you can get the immediate answer that you're looking for. And if you can't get that, you don't want that question being out there sitting. You also want to know that the person is there and can answer you immediately when you ask the question, so that they don't have time to think or do whatever they need to do. It's a control thing.
0: I think no.
2: It's 100% a control thing.
0: No.
2: Okay, you give me your what you think it is.
0: No.
2: You give me what you think it is.
0: This is what I'm trying. What? It may be perceived, you may be correct, but let me tell you what my true, honest, transparent mindset is, and maybe you can understand where my mindset is. Now, I understand how you guys perceive it, and that's a problem. I don't want it to come across that way, so maybe you can help me. See, this is the new Bubba.
2: All right.
0: So this is the honest to God's truth. Now, I'm not. If I was the old Bubba, I'd be like, no way, Brian, that's not the way. The new Bubba is like, you know what? You very well may be correct. That's how people interpret how I text. But truly, in my heart, let me give you what my mindset is, and then maybe you can help me fix it. And that is, I say hey because I don't want to interrupt you if you're doing something that's busy and you can't get right back to me. I want your undivided attention so that we can talk about a matter. But if you're busy, then I don't want to interrupt you, and you'll get back to me when you can.
2: But the hey is an interruption. What's the difference between the hey with a question versus just the hey?
0: Because I don't want to lay the big question on you if you don't have time to answer it.
2: No, but the reality is when you just say hey.
0: But that's my mindset. My mindset is innocent in the fact that I'm trying to be mindful of you may not be able to get into a full-blown conversation with me right now. So you may come back, hey, with what, like, let me.
2: So why wouldn't you just say, hey, I know you may be busy right now, but when you get a chance, I need to know blah, blah, blah, blah, blah.
0: Okay, then you know what? Then that's what I need to start doing.
2: Okay.
0: I need to start saying, hey, Lummy. And then rather for Lummy to come back. Now, Lummy has come back many a times and said, listen, I'm in car line picking up Walker. Can I call you back or text you back in 10 minutes? Lummy, you've agreed that that's happened. Yes. And I'd be like, yeah, yeah, we're good. Just text me back. So that's kind of when it's working in my favor. But if people interpret it like I'm trying to be Johnny Control Freak, mm-hmm. which you say people probably do, then it looks like I need to say, hey, Brian. Comma, got a quick question for you. Let me know if you got time. If not, text me back when you can.
2: Or
0: now, well, would that work better?
2: No, because if all you're doing is texting me a question, just text me the question so I can answer you, not have to text you back and then get asked the question.
0: Okay, I get it. But can't you understand where I'm trying to be polite by not putting this question on you? Hold on, I'm trying to not
2: polite. Hey,
0: Brian, I'm not trying to put this question on you.
2: It's not putting anything on me. It's if I can't answer you right away, it's sitting in my inbox, and I'll get to it when I can get to it.
0: All right, so why can't we come to a compromise where instead of my just, hey, Brian, I throw in this. Hey, Brian. Because I don't want to lay the question on you.
2: That's the whole point. It's a control freak
0: Brian,
2: thing. Thank you.
0: But Brian,
2: it's not about being
0: Brian,
2: polite.
0: I will if you can't work with me here. And
2: you don't have to change it.
0: But your interpretation of what I do is probably others.
2: Let me ask you this. Why can't you just ask the question?
0: Let me ask you if this would be a happy medium, if this would work, and if this would be okay. Or do I need to go completely your way, or can I? I'm trying to work it out here. And if I need to go completely your way, I will.
2: You don't have to change anything,
0: No,
2: Bubba.
0: No, I know I don't, but I want to be better, okay?
2: Okay.
0: And knowing what pisses people off and how I am perceived can be altered. You know, I mean, I think everybody would agree that I've made some pretty wholesale changes in my demeanor and how I deal with people
2: maniacal person you were a decade ago.
0: I have a long ways to go to be perfect, but and to be even better than I already am. But, you know, do you notice now when people like on Facebook and stuff like that say bad things about me? Do you see what I say?
1: God bless what?
0: No, I this one dude was, you know, the comments are, you know, 50% negative. I'd be like, you know what? Hey, you're right, but you know what? You're the one that let your wife blast Hogan. You know what I said yesterday? Charlie, you got me on that one. Now, the old Bubba will be like, okay, Charlie, I'm going to look at your profile. I see your kids go to this elementary school.
2: I'm going to have them murdered.
0: You're fat. Your wife's a beast. Are you kidding me, bro? You piece of shit. I'm telling you right now. No, the new Bubba said, hey, Charlie, got me, buddy. One guy said I was a fat piece of, you know, I'm like, you know what? I'm allergic to fitness. So I'm trying to be better, and
2: I'm into fitness. Fitting this whole pizza in my mouth,
0: or fitting my knuckles in your mouth, fitting my penis in your wife's vagina. So Brian, let me ask you this.
2: Yes, sir.
0: If compared to what I am now, which is just hey Brian, which is very
2: no Brian. Hey.
0: Okay. You're right. You got me. Which is very irritating. Which probably pisses Tom off, pisses you off, pisses everybody off, it seems like. So what about I do this? Hey, Brian, got a quick question. Text me back when you're available. No worries. Just nothing.
2: Listen, at this point, you don't need to. If you're not just going to ask the question, then hey is fine.
0: No, it's not.
2: Yes, it is.
0: I just got absolutely dressed down.
2: The problem, again, is you keep going past it, is what I said. The original reason why you don't do it is because you're a control freak and you don't want the question sitting out there. So you say,
0: all right.
2: What I'm saying to you is save all those extra letters, okay? Save those that finger energy. Hey, if you're just going to do that, then just hit me with a hey.
0: I ain't doing it.
2: Hit me with the hey.
0: From now on, I'm going to lay it out. Brian.
2: I need to know if you can do blah, blah, blah, blah, blah.
0: Brian.
2: Have you seen this story?
0: Brian.
2: Yes.
0: I need you to look at something for me. I'm going to be emailing it to you next. Get back to me when you can.
2: Or as soon as you can, or whatever it is. No, yeah.
0: So just that.
2: That'd be amazing.
0: But to me, that seems rude.
2: How is that rude?
0: Because I'm...
2: To me, hey, with nothing after it, is okay, way ruder. What do you think, Lummy?
0: I'm just... listen. So, I'm gonna... Lummy?
2: Yes, sir. He's like, I'm not getting in the middle of
0: Lummy,
2: this.
0: Lummy, do not stop. And Macho, you too. Because I have correspondence with you. I want both of you guys to give me your honest answers as to, do I need to change up my text game a little bit and just when I address you, Macho Man, and then I lay out what I need in that, all in that one text. When I make contact, I, instead of just making contact to see if you're available, that I actually lay out what I need. Because you two, I communicate with you two more than I do anybody, and I really need, don't tell me what I, Lauren, I'll fire you if you tell me what I want to hear compared to what your true feelings are. And the way I can find out your true feelings, all I have to do is ask your wife. Like, she won't lie to me. So I, there's no, this is making, Lummy, picture this. I'm asking you to help me be better. So first it's going to go to you, and then Macho Man is part of, I know you don't like talking on the mic, especially when it's giving me direction, but I need your honest to answer, so get ready, you're next. Lummy, first you, and be honest.
1: I'll be honest, I know you're not going to believe me, but I don't mind it anymore. I've had to learn it, and it's just how it is.
0: No, I don't want you to have to learn. I want it to be the right.
1: I just know that depending on how pissed off you are at me or anybody, how bad it could be, is when you say, hey, and then 10 seconds later, it's 17 question marks, and then I go in knowing that there's a big problem. So
0: I am guilty of that. When you don't get back to me fast enough, I'll hit question marks. Listen, this is good. Babe, this is good. This is good. This is therapeutical. So, which I know I use that wrong.
2: That's a great word, too.
0: That is therapeutical, which really isn't a word, but you could almost make it a word. Therapeutical.
3: Yeah, true.
0: Macho Man, what say you? Please be honest.
3: You usually say, hey, buddy, and then you follow it up with what you want. So you're pretty much like one. It's a two-text, you know, exchange, but you're basically saying what you want. You lay it out there right up front.
0: Okay.
3: For me.
0: Well, I'm just going to start, Brian. I'm just going to start laying it out front. I just hope people don't think that it comes across rude.
2: It's not.
0: Okay.
2: I guarantee
0: I'm taking
2: you people.
0: Well, maybe, look,
2: you may want to pull some other people to see what they think. Maybe we go to the phones and ask people what they do,
0: but I don't text them. People on the phones, I don't text them. They're not on the reciprocating end of my haze and how I'll put the question marks up there. And if you're not getting back to me fast enough, I start flipping out the whole nine yards. So I think that they're not necessarily like, I need to talk to like the Tom Bean merch crick. Well, she doesn't care what I do.
1: Daddy, everything you do is great.
0: Everything you do is perfect. Don't change a thing.
3: I got some breaking news real quick.
0: Yeah.
3: Gary Cantrell got our Kick working. So we're now streaming live on Kick.
0: Oh, okay. Kick. Just another platform for us to be on.
3: People that are having trouble on Rumble, they can go to Kick.
0: Thank you, Gary Cantrell. I think I need to talk to Gary today. I think he might be mad at me.
3: No, not at all.
0: I think he's overwhelmed, and I think he's getting ready to have a nervous breakdown.
1: I would say he's overwhelmed, but he's not mad at you. He's very
0: here's
1: busy.
0: The deal.
1: There's a lot of things going on.
0: You and Macho Man gave me some insight into some of our podcasting recording struggles, and I'm going to be better and make those necessary changes that you guys suggested with not stepping on top of each other and having Pete work the mic a little bit better. I think Pete needs to work the mic better, and I need to back off of it. I think I need to back off because I work the mic like I usually do. He doesn't work the mic like he's supposed to. So it makes me sound like I'm overbearing. Whereas if I just backed up a little bit on it and put him up a little bit more, that might be the perfect combination.
1: Well, you also have to remember in what it is that on obviously live radio, you're trying not to have dead air or too many pauses if Pete's not talking, you're kind of filling in the gap. But with the podcast, you don't have to have that.
0: I know. I said it's a skill set that I'm trying to learn, but I've been conditioned to have seamless conversation and keep it moving quickly, whereas podcast is completely opposite of that. It's very slow. It's count, pointer, you know, it's point, counterpoint, you know, let the person finish their
2: conversation, schmomversation.
0: Yeah, that too.
2: You got to keep it. It's boring me, then it's boring my listeners.
0: So Trump alleged Chinese meddling in the U.S. elections during his primetime speech tonight. We're somewhat trying to predict what we think Trump's going to talk about. Brian seems to think that it's going to be exactly this, you know, trying to allege that China meddled in our elections in 2020. Set
2: up. The Save America Act is the only thing that can save us.
0: And so that's what tonight's speech is going to potentially be.
2: Some guy named Something Wong voted 400 times.
4: And Trump is hitting back at Senate Majority Leader John Thune after the South Dakota lawmaker said the Save America Act is unlikely to pass law.
5: Well, he's got to be a leader, you know? He's a leader, he's got to get him. It's the most popular bill I've ever seen put before Congress. And it's voter ID and it's voter. You have to be able to be a citizen to vote. It's called citizenship.
0: Which I don't have a problem with. I just want to keep mailing my vote. I want to be able to do mail-in voting. And it looks like they're trying to, with part of this act, is they're taking mail-in voting away.
1: Well, because of the birth tourism that's happening.
2: Oh, Jesus.
1: And I know baby faces don't want, but it
2: it's
1: is
2: not
1: true.
2: Affecting the outcome of elections, Lummy. It's not affecting
1: it
2: the
1: could.
2: Outcome of elections.
1: It
2: it's
1: could.
2: Not. It's not. And you know what? When we looked at election fraud, which side got arrested the most for election fraud in 2024? I'm telling you right now, it wasn't the Dems. Who got convicted the most? I'm telling you right now, it wasn't the Dems. It was people in the villages voting three times. This is just such a spurious argument to make. First of all, statistically, if you're getting cheating, it's probably going to wash out and come out in the wash for the most part. But Donald Trump is right. Most Americans do support some sort of identification in order to be able to vote. I do. I'm not against that. The SAVE Act goes way too far. The SAVE Act is not supported. Voter identification is supported. And there's a gigantic difference between the two.
1: Okay, well, I'm just saying that they've done a study, and they have predicted that it's 100, 150,000 Chinese babies being born in the U.S., and they go back, and both of them get voting rights. And since this has happened, they're saying about 1.5 million Chinese in the last 5 years are able to vote now in the U.S. and don't live here.
0: All right, so 1.5 million.
2: And how many of them have voted?
1: Well, according to the data from 2024... it looks like there was 800,000 that voted.
2: 800,000 total votes since 2004?
1: No, in 2024, there were 800,000
2: Chinese
1: nationalists.
2: Chinese U.S. citizens.
1: That live in China, that mailed in their votes.
2: Yeah. How many that lived in Europe mailed in their votes?
1: You just asked me about Chinese.
2: I know. I'm saying, what does that compare with the rest of the world?
1: But him just making the fact of Chinese, he's saying about not just China, but because China has a tourism that they're doing. They promote the rich to come over here and be born.
2: And that is why we have laws in place that women traveling to the country can't be certain amount pregnant. You know, that you can place those laws into place to say you can't come here for baby tourism. You can't travel to the U.S. and get a visa if you're due in the next 2 months. I mean, there's ways to prevent that from happening or try to, to quell that from happening that don't impede on the rights of U.S. citizens to vote.
1: Well, how far along do you know what the rule is?
2: Well, I guess, I think the issue would be how long the visa is for.
1: If they're coming over
2: specifically for the purpose of having a baby and then taken off.
1: They have a 45-day free visitation visa.
2: Yeah.
1: Well, so then, a month and a half.
0: You probably need to close that loophole.
2: I mean, most airlines have rules on traveling when you're in that level
1: now,
2: of pregnant.
1: Now when you're coming over the border, there's so many Chinese people that go to Mexico, then they just come over the border. And they have a visa.
2: President Xi will be our president soon enough, I guess.
4: President says the legislation is critical for Republicans to win in November's
0: midterm. This is what I have a problem with right here. Places restrictions on mail-in ballots. That's how I voted for 20-plus years. If they take that away from me, I ain't voting no more.
3: That's how Trump voted last time.
1: Trump,
0: I just want to let you know, I voted in West Palm via mail, but you can.
2: I cheated. I voted for myself 8 times.
1: So actually, that's where they're saying...
0: I used all my gardener's IDs. I used the pool boy, everybody.
1: No, that's how they're saying that people are getting it wrong. It's not that you can't mail it. They were trying to restrict from if the date was past... the post office had a date postmark marking when the vote should have been.
0: Well, that sounds like it could be corrupt in itself. So then, I mean, like,
1: that's what they're trying to change.
0: You as an honest mail-in ballot guy, go ahead and you mail it in, but the post office mishandles it. Now it gets either not counted or double counted. I mean, I don't know. It seems like it's out of my hands. I'm responsibly sending it in.
2: I mean, I think if you have a postmark deadline that's 3 days before the election, that's reasonable.
0: I think that's reasonable. I think that would be the shortest.
2: The Friday before the election.
0: Yeah, I mean,
2: elections are on Tuesday. The Friday before the election.
0: I don't have a problem with that. If you can't be responsible enough, which, by the way, they give it to you a month. I mean,
2: you go in person and vote. Or if you're out of the country, you had your time to do it.
0: Sure.
2: Yeah.
0: I don't have a problem with, you know what, mail-in ballots. Stop at midnight that Friday before the election.
1: So that's
0: problem with. See, look, Brian and I are on opposite. Well, I agree with that. I don't have any problem with that. If you'd have a problem with that, then you possibly are trying to be corrupt about it.
1: So that's what they're trying to change, because it looks like they were looking at in Ohio. There are 8,000 ballots that should have been thrown out.
0: I do know there are some states that allow literally like ballots that came in like at noon that day.
2: But here's the thing. The states have that right. Okay? We're all about state rights, right?
0: Right.
2: The states have the right to control their own elections. The states have the right to control how their electors are chosen.
0: Can I ask you a question? I agree with you on that. But if we're talking about a federal election of federal officials, now when your local sheriff and your local mayor and your governor and all that kind of stuff within your state, I can see you. But federally,
2: state still has the right.
0: Okay.
2: To choose how their elections are run.
0: I think the states all need to kind of get on the same page. And that's not saying one way or the other. I think you need to have some kind of reasonable rules. Listen, in this particular conversation, we're just talking about mail-in ballots. That's what we're talking about. I don't think, Brian, I think all states could really, really circumvent this entire argument if they all just got together and proposed what you said. Hey, Friday, midnight, the Friday before the election, that's what we're going to go. That's fair. That gives everybody, Republicans and Democrats, a chance to get their votes in. If you're traveling and you're not responsible enough to get that in the mail, then that's on you. Or you need to go vote. You know, they have early voting as well. You know, a couple days, was it a week before or something like that? A couple days before where you can early vote? I think there's I think there's three forms of voting. Mail-in ballots. Early voting, which is they open the polls up.
2: Sometimes 2 weeks. Sometimes it's a month early. Two weeks,
0: so you have
2: 3 weeks.
0: That's another option, correct? And then you have in-person day of the election voting, and most polls stay open till 7 p.m. Local time. So I think really one of the big arguments here is if just all the states could agree on this is an abortion we're talking about, where you're really, really, really polarizing. This is voting.
2: So you're going to have to. So if this passes, Bubba, if the SAFE Act passes, you're going to have to go down to your registration office in person and register to vote each time.
0: Oh, that's ridiculous.
2: Oh, really?
0: I'm not doing it.
2: Why?
0: Because I have a voter registration card,
2: Even with my new address.
0: It's not good enough.
2: Not good enough. You have to go in person with your documents.
0: Then you are absolutely shutting out a large percentage of, Americans, not Democrats, not Republicans, not Libertarians, not Independents, not from the Green Party.
2: You'd have to go with your passport, too. Under the SAVE Act, your driver's license alone does not qualify. So you're going to have to go down with more information than just your driver's license.
0: Every time there's
2: probably going to have a passport.
0: Every time.
1: No, it doesn't say that.
0: Every national election.
2: The SAVE Act absolutely requires more than a driver's license.
1: It says, this, Mark Kelly said the SAVE American Act, and then he put, requires everyone to re-register to vote in person, and your driver's license, real ID, or military ID aren't good enough. You have to go down each time.
0: So hold on.
1: The SAVE America Act wouldn't make everyone re-register to vote. So
2: yes, it would.
1: No, it's saying only if you change your name or move
2: after you register. Everybody who's currently registered would have to go and re-register. And this is before the upcoming election. He's trying to have it changed to apply to this November's election. Number one, Number two, driver's license alone is not enough. You have to have a passport. Okay.
0: This is ridiculous.
2: You pretty much have to have a passport. Guess what? If your name has changed in your life, you not only have to have your passport, you have to have your original birth certificate.
0: I don't have a valid passport right now. I don't have a ballot, but I got a ballot.
2: Good luck trying to register to vote, Bubba.
0: Well, I'm not doing it. F off.
2: Exactly right. Exactly right.
0: I don't care. You're gonna dwindle participation down to 50% of what it is now. And that's all.
2: If you're a woman and got married multiple times, you changed your name a couple times, good luck.
0: Need to figure out whether the SAFE Act is, if the Safeguard American Voter Eligibility Act involves you having to go to the voter registration.
3: I'm reading here too. Every American, including people who have been registered for decades, would have to appear in person.
0: Every time?
3: Yeah.
0: Then F off. So, you know, Pac San Trump. This is ridiculous. I hope this gets voted down. I hope Congress and the Senate knows what us people really want. It's not that. That is absolutely ridiculous.
2: Again, I'm all for a driver's license.
0: I'm
2: all for that.
0: Me too.
2: But let's be reasonable about this, please. This is not a reasonable piece of legislation.
0: No, it's not.
2: This is a terrible piece of legislation.
0: And the
2: fact that he is so adamant about passing it should raise a red flag to you, Lummy. That in and of itself is a problem.
0: It has to
2: be passed before this November.
0: Lummy.
2: It has to go into effect. Do you know what type of hell this is going to cause if this was to pass?
0: Lummy, you got to admit, if indeed that Macho Man just read it, it's been validated by, or it's been seconded by Brian, you got to admit that if every election you have to go down to the voters registration bureau and show, you know, all of your identification that's a problem. I mean, you got to admit that's as much as the things that you do like about this bill, which I'm all about having to identify yourself. But I'm not doing it once every 2 years or every 4 years. Every time there's a congressional or a Senate or a presidential election, I'm not going down to the voter registration place and proving who the hell I am.
2: Well, how about having to have a passport to be able to vote?
0: Yeah.
2: That's absurd.
0: Driver's
2: license isn't enough. I can fly on a plane with it, but I can't vote in an election with it?
0: Listen, all you need to me, Brian, would be an ID that syncs up with your voter identification.
1: I could have swore I keep reading that it's one time, but...
2: Maybe one time, but one time is one time.
1: You just said every single time, and I changed it.
2: No, I did not say every single time.
0: No, Macho did.
2: No, okay. And it's not every single time. It's even if the first time. But Lummy, how about the fact that you have to have a passport?
0: Hold on. I just moved and I redid all of my voter registration in Pasco County now. I was in Hillsborough.
1: Okay.
0: But now I'm in Pasco. And I went and filled out.
1: What this is telling you.
0: But they're going to make me redo it.
1: No, they're not.
0: That's not
1: what it says.
0: I got my voter. I got my brand new voter registration.
2: No, you can't do it online, Lummy. It has to be in person. It has to be in person at a election office.
0: Yeah, I did all mine online.
2: Yeah, you can't do that anymore.
0: Mine's,
2: and if you have to change information, online's not going to be good enough. You're going to have to go down in person. And the bigger issue, Lummy, is having to have a passport in order to vote.
0: I don't have a valid passport.
2: Well, good luck.
0: Merch Crick doesn't
2: have. You have the original raised stamped copy of your birth certificate on hand?
0: I do, but most people don't.
2: Most people don't.
0: I do just because when I went through my name change in 98, I got it and I've put it in my files and I've kept it. So I do have that.
1: Well, according to what I'm reading,
0: Brian, I have the Kosciuszko County Courthouse registered, raised, embossed April 23rd, 1966 birth certificate. I have that. But 99% of Americans don't.
1: It doesn't say.
0: I only had it because I was changing my name illegally and I had to produce that, and I've kept it in my file, in my safekeeping. You know, I have some files and what have you. So I've kept it. But most people don't. What are you saying?
1: Well,
0: we have to go to words, and then we're going to do three question Thursday. But give me the big high spot.
1: I'm just reading that it says you only need one of these three, four things, I guess. Passport, birth certificate. So you can go in there with a passport. It says you can go in there with your birth certificate.
3: Yep, but what's confusing about this is some people are saying if you register online, you have to go do all this stuff. But if you registered in person at the DMV, you're good. But you're getting mixed signals here. So what's the truth?
0: We don't know what we're all over the road here.
2: And they want this in effect for the election that's coming up in 4 months.
0: That is ridiculous.
2: In 4 months.
0: That's ridiculous.
2: They want this in already passed and in effect. It's going to... He's trying to destroy the November election. I mean, you want to pass something like this? First of all, the passport and the original raised birth certificate is ridiculous.
0: Make it for the next presidential election.
2: Make it for the next one. Don't try to shoehorn this in 3 months
0: because
2: you're afraid of what's going to happen in November?
0: Because this is a lot of moving parts. You give the states the ability to set the infrastructure up to be able to do this, but it's 2028 for the November.
2: You're making 2026 elections, but you can't. I mean, 2028. You're right. You can't force it through with 3 months with nobody having the time to prepare for it. This is a voter disenfranchisement attempt, and that's the part that aggravates me. You want to put in reasonable rules about voter identification. Driver's license should be enough. If it's good enough for anything else I need to do in this country, essentially.
0: When you get your driver's license now, you have to have that little gold star, which requires
2: the real ID.
0: Which has required you to have to bring in multiple forms of identification to get a valid driver's license. All they need at the voter registration poll is, like when you're going to TSA and you stick your driver's license in that little machine and then it spits it back out? That's all they need. They need that machine at the voter poll where you put your ID in that little machine. It determines as to whether it's valid or not, and then go vote.
2: Bing, bang, boom.
0: I mean, do you agree with me, Brian?
2: 100%.
0: If we have those capabilities at TSA, we have those capabilities in every voter poll, voter polling area. And for those that identified themselves to be able to vote online, via mail, I absolutely have a problem with having to produce a passport and original. We've already had to produce those to get our driver's license. Oh, our guest is here too, Lummy.
1: Yes.
0: So we'll have her in. Well, we got to go three. Tell her we're going to probably be more like 25.
1: Okay.
6: We deviated from the norm, and look what came of it.
7: You have some issues, kid.
8: Bubba the Love Sponge.
6: The Bubba the Love Sponge show returns after these words.
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1: Stay in.

0: question Thursday. Do some words and then come back with Lee. That's our girl from Creative Loafing. I think this is like her third or fourth time. I think it's her third time on the show.
1: No, fourth. Is it her fourth? Fourth time, yeah.
0: I love her.
1: The last time was
0: I think she was at Glowbug's wedding.
1: Yeah.
0: That's the last time I saw her was at Gloria Zach's wedding. Gloria from Truly Yours. Lee is from Creative Loafing, and I didn't realize how cool Creative Loafing's website is. You know, a little bit guilty. I should probably peruse around it a little bit more. But I mean, they'll tell you everything that's going on. Like, did you know there's an ice cream event happening this weekend
2: at the St. Pete Pier?
0: Yeah.
2: Yeah.
0: St. Pete Pier.
2: Creative Loafing, I know that. Thanks to Celine Sanfelice and her great reporting.
0: God, you're such a good co-host. You just pick it right up there, don't you, buddy?
1: Good job.
2: Never miss a moment.
0: Speaking of great co-hosts, it's time for Brian's three-question Thursday. I wish I could play it, but I would get a copy. I'll get a copyright if I just even like gave it like something. Isn't that bull crap?
2: I mean, for a sound like that, probably. Yeah. But we also know who made that famous. I mean,
0: I can't play that. I can play that up to the second chord before I actually know how far I can play it before I get a strike. I can go.
3: We got an intro. It's on the button bar.
0: Oh, we do? Oh, hold on.
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0: Yeah.
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0: So Macho will change it. 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
2: With
0: the Babyface. 50% off.
2: For family law with Gina.
0: With Gina. So there you go.
2: She's no whore. She's no slut. She's a whore.
0: There you go.
2: You got to pay to play. I give it away.
0: All right, here we go, Brian.
2: All right.
0: So we do have official intro.
2: Thank you much.
0: And we will change it so that it's more correct next Thursday. We'll do this real quick, and then we'll go right into Lee with the Creative Loafing, what they got going on this weekend. And let's not forget, next weekend is their really big event, which is called Bolts Brew Fest.
1: Yes.
0: I think it's in conjunction with the Tampa Bay Lightning.
1: It's at the arena.
0: Exactly. So that's what she's here to talk most about. But I kind of want to talk about the ice cream festival this weekend, too.
2: Yeah, and then they've got the Best of the Bay coming up, which we've all won in the past.
0: Yes, we have.
1: I think she says we're doing pretty well in it.
2: Well,
1: I believe.
2: The finalists were just, you're going to be posted shortly, and you can email Bob at Creative Loafing if you want to find out if you're a finalist.
0: Yeah. No, they have. So the voting's already done, and they're just going to let you know if you're a finalist or not, or when they have a finalist, you can start voting again.
2: I think they're going to come out and let you know if you're a finalist, and then once they do, then the voting starts again.
0: Oh, okay.
2: If you qualify.
0: Let me, if we're finalists, let's make sure we really, you know, we're really, really promote that.
2: Push it real good?
0: Yeah, let's push it real good.
2: All right.
0: All right, Brian, ready? Go ahead.
2: First question, Bubba.
0: By the way, three question Thursday with Brian, the Babyface Matroni.
2: You find yourself on death row because you killed a smarmy, toothy co-host of yours, and they are asking you to choose your last meal. What are you choosing? Now, remember, there's no limit. You're not just choosing, you know, one entree, one side, one dessert. What are you eating for your last meal on death row?
0: Well, if my sister was still alive, can I have her make it?
2: Anything you want.
0: Okay, I would want my sister's meatloaf and my sister's scallop potatoes and my sister's old-fashioned cream pie.
2: You want to eat your sister's cream pie?
0: No, my sister makes
1: old fashioned.
2: Oh, sorry. You want to eat your sister's old fashioned cream pie?
0: Yeah, I want my sister's. Oh, she makes an old fashioned cream pie that is just

0: to die for.
1: When was the last time you tasted Tara's cream pie?
0: Thanksgiving.
1: Oh, really? Mm. Do you do that every holiday with your family? You all sit around and eat Tara's cream pie?
0: Yeah, Tara. Well, that's the only time my sister might make it for Christmas, but we pretty much just eat my sister's cream pie on Thanksgiving.
1: Is that like a meal in itself?
0: It's great. It's very filling.
1: Okay.
0: But her meatloaf, her Italian meatloaf, and her scalloped potatoes are to absolutely die for.
1: Is it true that Spice has tried Tara's cream pie?
0: Let's move on to the next question, asshole.
1: Oh, so that your whole meal is scalloped potatoes, meatloaf, and cream pie. That's all you want before you die?
0: Yep.
1: You don't want McDonald's, what about that anything?
2: Stuffing?
1: You get to choose every favorite food you could possibly have.
0: That's what I want.
1: What about that stuffing?
0: No, it doesn't go with meatloaf.
1: What about like a Five Guys burger?
0: No, I told you what I wanted.
2: He answered what he answered.
0: Why can't you just...
1: Because three things is boring.
0: That's all I want. All right. I want my sister's Italian meatloaf, I want my sister's scalloped potatoes, and I want my sister's old-fashioned cream pie. That's my answer.
1: All right.
0: Jesus. I've already changed my texting techniques because of you. Why can't you just take my answers for face value?
1: All right. Now, I want you to think about this one. I want you to think about something that you strongly believed 5 years ago that your opinion has totally changed on. What is one thing that you can think of that 5 years ago, 2021, you had a firm belief in, and now, looking at today, your opinion has changed?
0: Absolutely. Not engaging in social media.
1: Okay.
0: Not getting into arguments or you know, back and forthness on social media. I used to, in fact, to Tom Bean's credit, when I would go Twitter crazy on it, well, X Twitter, and go, a lot of my problems probably is because I was way too aggressive. I would worry about what people tweeted or about me, and I would combat them, and now I don't even care. Quite frankly, when's the last time that I even made a post on Twitter?
3: Months.
0: I mean, I might post a picture at the track with a grader, but I don't get into the comment section and read what people say about me.
1: That's good. That's healthy. I've been saying that. I said that to you for a while. You gotta stop doing that.
0: Yep.
1: Well, great. Okay. So there's a change. Okay. And now I want you to think.
0: Here, the last one's usually the mother effer.
1: No. There's no mother effer.
0: It ends up being a short, some type of reel, and ends up just really riling people up.
1: You've done some crazy great things in radio over the years. What do you think your one favorite bit that you guys ever did on the show would be if you had to just pick one?
0: Do you? Can I get a clarification?
1: Yeah.
0: Okay. Do you? Favorite versus most infamous. What I potentially could be known for in the radio industry post me being alive, or what my actual favorite was.
1: No, I think what your actual favorite, like the one that you look back at and you're like, yeah, that was my favorite bit that we ever did.
0: Probably the homeless deal or no deal.
1: Homeless deal or no deal.
0: Yes, where we brought these homeless people in and we would play deal or no deal. I had so much fun with it. In fact, this one woman flipped out. We had to put her behind a cage because she wanted to kill me so bad because she wasn't on the good end of the deal, of the no deal.
1: So what were the deals?
2: The homeless people always took it. They always took beer or cigarettes.
0: So let me give you an example, Brian.
1: Like $1,000and they chose beer and cigarettes?
0: But hold on. Here's an actual example. So homeless guy. We called him Kermit because he sounded like Kermit the Frog. Mm-hmm.
4: It's Kermit the Frog here.
0: But he looked like Tommy Chong.
4: Sounded like Patrick Mahomes.
0: He looked like Tommy Chong and sounded like Kermit the Frog. So we go, Kermit. So Kermit. He's like, yes. I'm like, do you want a steak dinner from Burns Steakhouse? Like, you know, like 300, like a meal dinner at Burns Steakhouse, followed by a junior suite at the downtown Hilton, or a carton of cigarettes and a 12-pack of beer.
2: Ice House, usually.
0: Yeah. A 12-pack of Ice House tall boys and a carton of basic 305 cigarettes. Do you want the burn steak dinner and the junior suite at the Hyatt, or do you want the 12-pack of beer and cigarettes? and they would take the cigarettes
2: Brian,
0: and
2: they
0: beer.
2: Didn't even think about it.
0: Didn't
2: it was
0: even
2: almost
0: think
2: like instant. Like the minute you walked in and showed them the case of beer, that's all they wanted.
1: So they're clearly addicts.
0: Oh, yeah.
1: Now, when you say deal or no deal, did they know, was it ever like in a box or like in a box didn't know what the other option was?
0: Yeah, I mean, yes, on some of those, that's where the girl flipped out because like she had a chance to have like a six pack of Natty Light and $5, or the box was like two rocks and some dirt. And she thought the box might have something of more value than $5 and some Natty Light. And she picked the rocks and dirt. And she got so
1: she
0: got so mad at me that she came after me. And Brent and Spice Boy had to keep her from attacking me. And then remember those old chain link fences that we had for the Bubba Gun?
1: Yeah.
0: We had to actually install those so that she couldn't, because we couldn't really put our hands on her because she was a girl, you know what I'm saying? And she was already upset. So if we restrained her or tackled her or Coco or somebody would have, or Craig the Bulldog would have like escorted her out of the building forcefully, she may have. So we were trying to verbally get her to move, but she wouldn't. So we had to actually fence me in so she wouldn't attack me.
2: And I think the only way we got her to calm down is we had to give boyfriend or husband, I think we paid him off by giving him beer.
0: No, we gave him $20. Yeah. We gave him $20 and a six pack of Natty Light. And
1: gave her the prize down.
0: I mean, it completely destroyed the contest because the payoff was the, you know, how disappointed they would be to get the rock and dirts, but we didn't think they would get violent. And she got violent. She was trying to stab me with a pen. Like, she was like, Bubba-licious, you fat, like, I mean, and this is when we could cuss, you fat mother, like, she was going crazy. So that's probably some
1: more
0: of
1: so than, like, the Mexican Olympics or that you used to do on Cinco de Mayo?
0: The Mexican Olympics, those guys never got violent.
2: Yeah, like, they were happy.
1: Favorite one is because she got violent?
0: The two people that have gotten the most violent on my show was one, a stripper that was supposed to be stripping at Oz, and she would eat glass. She was like this dominatrix femdom girl, and she would beat dudes and make, and like she would eat glass and whip you and things like that. So she wanted me to promote her appearance at Oz. No, it wasn't. It was Diamond Dolls. And I knew the guy Cecil that was the general manager who brought this girl in. So back in the 90s, early 2000s, Brian, the first thing we'd see when we had a stripper in, the first thing we would say be like, hey, can we see your boobs? Like, show us your knockers. You know, you're going to be on stage later tonight. I'm giving you $1 zillion for the promotion show. And she was like, "I, if you want to come see him, you got to come to the club tonight." I'm like, no, hold on. Don't treat me like I'm some guy that's going to be at the club tonight that you're working for $50. I'm actually giving you thousands of dollars of free promotion for everybody to come see your nonsense. Now show me your jugs. She's like, no, I'm not showing him. I'm like, well, then you got to leave. What do you mean I got to leave? Get the hell out of here. And she tried to fight me, too. Cecil had to grab her and take her out. So those are some of the most funnest times. I would say, I don't know if we're ever going to get credit for it, Lummy. It is a federal trademark. I did federally trademark it, the 12 boobs of Christmas. I think that's one of the things that I'll be, or No Panties Thursday, or Lesbian Tuesday, you know, or Redneck Monday, and some of my crutch days that I had back in the Power
1: Whip
0: Pick
1: them
0: days.
1: Out Wednesday.
0: Or Shock the
1: Piz.
0: Shock the Poppy Double Sop Yop. I think Shock the Piz might go down.
1: What about Shiz Hits the Fan?
0: I think that's going to be another one that goes down in infamy.
1: What about Bubba Sawshed?
0: Yeah, that one. We should bring that back, but it would be literally human trafficking by today's standards. Like, we would probably get arrested for most of that stuff.
1: You should have listeners that really want the attention come and do these things.
0: Oh, I don't know.
2: No.
0: I don't know. Those listeners now have lawyers.
2: Yeah, they don't leave.
0: They didn't have lawyers before. You know what I'm saying?
1: Yeah.
0: All right, B, well, I appreciate you. Going to stick around, or are you going to blast out
1: of
0: here?
1: No, I can stick around. Okay, like I said, I just got to be out like right at 9:36. I got to fly.
0: Lummy, let's have Leon next.
2: All right.
3: Unscripted and unregulated.
5: Sort of like the same sensation you get after sex.
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0: So, Brian, they made an edit to our Three Question Thursday gimmick. See if you like it. You ready?
3: Yeah.
4: Kick it.
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3: Love it.
0: There you go. Lee from Creative Loafing, who I think this is her fourth appearance on the show. And she's always welcome on anything they got going on. And the next, not this weekend, don't confuse St. Pete Pier Ice Cream Fest with the big one next week. Now, not saying anything bad about the ice cream fest, which I didn't even know existed until I went to Creative Loafing this morning. I got to tell you, I didn't really, shame on me, but I didn't really know how informative Creative Loafing really is. Like, if you need to know where the nearest restaurant is or your favorite restaurant might be closing, I mean, Creative Loafing pretty much is one-stop shopping, is it not, Lee? Like, from bands to food to stuff that's opening and closing.
6: Oh, yeah. We are the people known to go to for all the cool things happening in Tampa Bay.
0: Yeah,
6: if you want to know what's going on in Tampa Bay, go to us.
0: Yeah, you don't need to go to any website, any other website or any app or anything like that. Just go to creativeloafing.com.
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0: 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But you can Google Creative Loafing Tampa and it'll take you here too.
6: Oh, yeah, for sure.
0: So CLTampa.com. Now, does Creative Loafing, they have franchises in other cities, don't they?
6: It originally started out in Atlanta. The origin story of Creative Loafing is pretty cool. It started out in a basement in Atlanta with a family, and then it kind of grew all over the nation. But now, since January, we are now 100% locally and employee owned. We bought ourselves back in January. So the owners, we sit right in the office.
0: Well, that's kind of cool. You're like, we're not going to be part of a group. We're just going to be part of our own thing.
6: We are part of our own thing.
0: Employee owned. Mm-hmm. Probably all the movers and shakers that are still there bought it. And now you guys are doing your own thing.
6: And now we are our own overlords.
0: Yeah, you just have to discipline yourself when you mess up.
6: Yes, self-flagellation is regular.
3: It's encouraged here too.
6: Yes.
0: Yeah. St. Pete Pier hosts the Tampa Bay Ice Cream Festival this weekend. Tell me about that. That seems pretty cool.
6: So this is actually a part of 727 Weekend. It starts of a kickoff of 727 Weekend, which is done through Visit St. Pete Clearwater, and there's a whole bunch of stuff going on. I just was on the Visit St. Pete Clearwater site for 727 Weekend. They've got passports that you can download. There's the discounts at local shopping. It's a very like St. Pete centric because we are the 727
0: area. Have you been to Jeff Jarragante's For Beachy St. Pete one yet?
6: Not yet. I am a fan of that location. I was a fan of Sea Salt, which was there. It's a huge footprint. I've seen lots of videos. I am a fan of For Beachy. Anything that Jeff Gigante does just turns to gold. He's amazing.
0: I mean, he's so good, and it's such a tough space to be in the big conglomerate, you know, franchise deal, but kind of still be a mom and pop like he is with just, you know, with some investors. I think they're For Beachy, Union, what's the one? Bouillon.
3: Yep.
6: Bouillon is amazing.
0: Oh, it's almost too she for me. Like it's
3: it definitely is too she for you, Bubba.
6: Yeah,
0: I took Dion for lunch there. Did you know that?
7: It's kind of foofy until you see Ric Flair passed out at the bar. And then you're like, hey.
3: But that's Tampa. If you don't see Ric Flair passed out at the bar, have you really been through Tampa?
6: Yeah, exactly. Yeah, right. It is kind of a rite of passage.
0: Yeah, seeing Ric Flair at a local bar drunk is almost like you don't have your Tampa legs underneath it until you've experienced that.
6: Yeah.
0: Because it could be, he only has about one of like four or five different places he goes to, isn't it?
6: No, he is a creature of habit.
7: Yes.
0: Yeah. I think Pearl, he loves to go to Pearl. Mm-hmm. He loves to go to Bouillon. I think he works out at that Crunch Fitness or whatever right down the road from his place. And then, you know, he's best friends with Matt Heller. So
7: he's got a little square that he does. Yeah. He'll walk it, too.
0: Now, Matt Heller, that, I don't know if you know, Lee. Do you know Matt Heller?
6: That name sounds familiar, and I feel like I'm going to know him.
0: The guy who owns Horn Blasters. He is like Mr. Tampa.
3: You don't
0: like,
3: know the horn guy?
0: You got Lee. If you don't know Matt Heller, you are remiss. You need to know Matt Heller, because
6: like, I'm like 6 degrees of separation from pretty much anyone. But oh, Jesus,
0: Lummy, would you not agree for Lee to familiarize herself with Matt Heller, because yes, he sometimes even knows the cool stuff that Creative Loafing might not know.
7: Yeah, he's
0: kind of Rick, and he's also Ric Flair's handler too.
7: Yeah, he's 40, 41, 42 right now. So,
6: well,
7: yeah.
6: I will say in the traffic of St. Pete, I'm going to need one of these because my car horn just isn't cutting it anymore.
0: Yeah, we should get you out. We should actually get you one. Like, they put these underneath your car and you can really, really, you know, get some attention with one of those.
6: 100%. Yeah. I got a beat up old truck that I love and I will keep fixing until the day that it dies in a fiery car crash on the side of the road. But I need one of these.
3: So I got to ask, when you were pulling up the driveway here, did you think you were going to get murdered?
6: There was concerns.
0: You're pulling into the Bates Motel.
6: I had
3: some reservations.
0: Am I pulling into the dump? What am I doing here?
6: Where am I? I saw the goats.
0: And then
6: the goats made me feel comfortable.
0: And then there's a big opening. You're like, oh, okay, maybe this is a compound. Yeah, you know, it's I really do like it. It's way not like, you know, it's completely opposite what we were. We were corporate. We had a big, you know, big building, way more than we needed. And so, you know, we're doing it this way. I like it better. Brian, do you like it better?
3: Yeah, it's more homey feeling.
0: It's a little bit more of a drive for you as well.
3: Well, and you've got like 20 more steps you got to put in to get to the...
0: I got 20 more steps to put in. So Lee from Creative Loafing, what her main thing to promote is next weekend is one of their big jams, and that's called Bolt's Brew Fest. It's actually at, I always call it Amalie Arena. Before that, I called it the Ice Palace, but I know that indeed it's what, Gainbridge?
3: Benchmark International Arena.
0: I'm sorry.
3: I'm just making up words over there.
0: I figured if I say it wrong, then Lee has to correct me, and we're getting, you know, double the impressions. So Benchmark Arena, it's where the Lightning play. It's our premier arena where, you know, concerts and what have you. And tell me about this is one of your big events. I think probably next to Best of the Bay, this is your second biggest event.
6: It is, definitely. So it's at Benchmark International Arena, and it's not just a beer festival. I mean, obviously, yes, we do have beers there. And this year we have about 26 local beers.
7: Oh.
6: And local breweries. So if you've ever wanted to
0: And there are people that are really into that. Like,
6: oh, totally.
0: There are people like, and I'm really into craft, or I'm really into locally brewed beer. Like, they just don't want to buy a Bud Light or a Miller Light off the shelf. They want to go and get like what you handed me, this Breaking Brews locally brewed deal. There's a big niche for just that kind of deal.
6: Yeah, so you don't have to drive around Tampa Bay. It is the chilliest event in Tampa Bay. It's going to be a cool 67 degrees inside there, so while the gates of hell are open outside, you can come in and wear a jacket inside the arena where the Lightning play.
7: Oh, they have their 50 different beers, or 50 plus.
6: 50 plus, yeah. Local, international, and national breweries. So we have breweries from all over the nation. We've got international breweries coming to you. There's a VIP section that has just VIP tries in there. You can meet Thunderbug, which, if you've never hung out with Thunderbug, he is an absolute blast. There's a golf simulator. We have a Shotski,
0: We're watching the video right now, and it looks like there's a lot going on. There's a lot. There you are. There's
6: and Dennis Phillips. On. We have Dennis Phillips.
0: Lummy, we have to be careful how we navigate this. Lee, are you familiar with the urban lore or urban legend of Dennis Phillips?
6: You mean Mr. St. Dennis Phillips, our patron saint of Tampa Bay weather?
0: Yes.
7: Yeah, he was blessed, all right.
0: He is he's a really good friend. Well, used to be a really good friend of the show.
3: Let's just say he's a big radar tower.
0: Yeah. So we actually, let me just give it to you. I'm just going to just go ahead and say it because, listen, we're talking about Creative Loafing, and if you read some of their writing, they're very uncensored. Like, Creative Loafing doesn't care. They'll drop the F-bomb. I mean, again, and they're their own own bosses. Lee, no, nobody can fire Lee. She owns half the place. So, please. I mean, her and the editor, I mean, you can't fire them. So here's what happened. I'm just going to give you the story, and you can decipher it however you want. We were on 98 Rock back in the day, and Dennis would call in, like, if we had a hurricane update or something like that. He was kind of like my local meteorologist that, you know, would give us the weather. Well, one day we're just on the air, and next thing you know, we can't control who calls the show. We can't control that. My phone screener tells me there's a woman on line two that wants to talk about Dennis Phillips. Okay. Hello. Hi, this is Rhonda, and I just want to let you know I went to college with Dennis at Penn State or whatever the hell he went. I think it might have been Penn State. And he has the largest penis that I have of any man I've ever slept with. He has the largest penis of any man I've ever been with. And we're like, okay.
6: Sure, okay.
0: So just know.
3: That's what the suspenders are holding up.
0: Yeah, that's what the suspenders. So Lee, now you're probably going to look at Dennis a little bit differently. Not necessarily in a bad way, but in maybe a more enthusiastic way. But know that he is packing some, he's packing a big revolver down there.
6: Well, I might leave that off of the Dennis Phillips Live segment that we have next week.
0: Yes.
6: So I'll.
0: But maybe
6: I'll,
0: privately, just, oh, I got to say.
6: Maybe like.
3: Privately.
6: Parking lot that
0: well,
6: item.
0: Yeah, parking lot banter. You'd be like, hey, Dennis, I did Bubba's show last week. And he might just automatically know what the hell your next words are going to be, because it's what we talk about all the time when his name comes up. In fact, it's the only thing we talk about, Lummy. We're like, Dennis Phillips, you know, the Hurricanes cone and the suspenders. But, Lummy, you know he's got a 10-inch penis.
7: Of course.
3: Rule number eight is don't talk about Dennis Phillips' penis.
6: Right. Yeah. he also has his own beer. So
0: Yeah, he does.
6: He's got rule number seven beer with Crooked Thumb. They're going to be there. He was there last year.
0: It's a tall boy. It's not a 12-ounce little shorty, I promise you that. It wouldn't be brand specific if it wasn't a tall boy. 16-ouncer.
6: Well, he's going to be there. He signs merch.
7: He stays a 16-ounce entire beer.
0: And here's the thing, though.
6: Rule number seven here.
0: I wouldn't tell this story. I wouldn't tell this story if it was burying Dennis, because Dennis is a friend of mine. But what man is going to be mad about your local radio station or nationally syndicated, whatever the hell we are, talking about that you're well hung? Like, that's not, you know, now the opposite end of the spectrum, I could see where somebody could get mad, be like, hey, did you hear about such and such? He's a tinky winky. Like, he's got like a micro penis.
7: I mean, even his logo has pretty much thrown it out there that he's hiding something.
0: Yeah.
7: But yeah, I would love to see how you're going to bring that up.
0: You can't come back on the show unless you can validate that you brought that up with Dennis. I mean,
3: is awkward what you're asking her to do.
0: No, yes. It's not. That's
3: a business partner that she's got to go and talk about his hog with.
0: If anybody really knows Lee is a unbelievably liberal and very open-minded chick.
3: If you do look at where they put the rule number seven sign there, there's a lot of innuendo going on.
7: They hid something. And how they put it that way.
3: Don't freak out.
6: I may not do that on national television.
3: But look, it says don't freak out, and then it's got his hog covered.
0: Yes.
3: What do you think they're talking about there?
0: And then they had the number 16 right there. You know what I'm saying?
7: That's right.
0: By beer standards, it's a pretty medium-bodied beer. 5.1 is on the heavier side of the alcohol spectrum of beer.
6: It'll get the job done.
0: Yeah, and he, according to, and listen to this, this wasn't Dennis Phillips making this proclamation. This was a woman that went to college with him that was completely unknown. So at that point, Lum, you got to lock it in.
7: Of course.
0: I mean, if some guy goes, I got a big brain, well, you know, but when a woman calls in and gives you that testimonial, well, you got to go with it.
7: And he's going to be at Brewfest, right?
3: It's literally a testimonial.
6: Yeah, he is. So Dennis is going to be there signing. He has shirts. Like, I have one from last year. It's super cute. It's got the suspenders in it and the tie. So he's going to be there signing.
0: I think he needs to really be a little more transparent in his advertising wrinkle and talk about how big his penis is.
7: The
0: suspenders will only take you so far in life. Like, because the next level of advertising should be, I'm 9 inches.
3: So, Lee, why should somebody buy a VIP ticket other than Dennis Phillips' hog? What's the perks you get with VIP?
6: So you get first dibs at everything. You get first into the door, which is always nice. You can beat the crowds. And then you get to tour the Lightning locker room.
0: Oh, that's cool.
6: So that's a really fun experience. You can see exactly where the players are. You can see their names above their lockers. If you're
0: probably
6: really,
0: take pictures.
6: You can take pictures if you're really big fans of hockey. It's super cool to be able to see exactly where the players
0: are. Don't downplay how cool being in the locker room. That's pretty cool for a guy. Like, you're kind of downplaying a little bit. That's a kind of a cool thing to be able to get a picture with, you know, Kucherov's, you know, locker and his nameplate. That's kind of cool.
6: Yeah.
0: I feel like you're kind of like, you know.
3: So you get in a full hour early.
6: Yep. You get separate brews that are not available to the rest of GA. And then you get to see the Lightning locker room. And
0: two tickets.
6: Yeah. And then you get the preseason offer with two tickets to the Lightning. And if you've never been to a Lightning game,
0: every one of us.
3: So wait, you get two preseason tickets to the Lightning game.
6: There's a preseason ticket offer for that you get with your VIP ticket purchase.
3: Oh, buy one, get one.
0: Again, you can go to if you want to specifically get tickets for the Bolts and Brew. I think you can go to boltsandbrewfest.com.
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3: Yeah, if you're a beer person, this is the best event in Tampa.
6: And it's not just beer,
3: if you're a beer person, this is the best.
0: Dennis Phillips is 9-inch penis.
3: Chimay and Delirium are there and featured, and those you can only get those with the VIP passes. Mm-hmm. So if you're gonna go, do the VIP.
7: Yes.
0: Yeah. If you're
3: gonna
0: go,
3: don't cheap out. I mean, go, and if all you can afford is the GA. Then do it, but VIP all the way if you're gonna go.
6: And we have draft offers too. I have two brew buses. You can see the brew bus there on the video. I have two brew buses there. We've got the golf simulator. We've got there's an ice luge. And last year that ice luge, I think everybody channeled their old college days, because I saw women well into their 50s just open mouths right at the bottom of it.
0: You didn't do it either. I know how you roll. You were probably hammered off the ice luge too, Lee. Don't even think about saying you weren't.
6: I mean, I was no stranger to an ice luge.
0: I saw you at Gloria's party. I saw you at Gloria's Zach's wedding. You were hammered. Absolutely hammered.
6: A time was had.
0: Yeah, you did.
3: It's untoward to talk about a woman being intoxicated at a wedding, Bubba.
0: Oh, I'm sorry. I didn't know that. But Lee was hammered. Sorry.
6: Look, I can hold my liquor still to this day.
0: Listen, I'm not saying she can't hold her liquor, but I'm saying she was tuned up at Gloria's party. And I liked her. I like a tuned up Lee. I really do. Lee, we appreciate you swinging by.
6: Yeah, for sure. And then after Bolts Brewfest is Best of the Bay. So
0: now, when is Best of the Bay? So we can promote that too.
6: Best of the Bay kicks off. The voting kicks off on July 23rd. So, The nominations are in, so everybody that's made it into the voting round, you're going to be able to find out. You can email now. You can contact me now to find out if you've made it to the voting round. But voting kicks off July 23rd. We have the party in October. We will have Breaking Brews at this beer that we made with Channelside Brewing. We're going to have that at Bolts Brewfest, and it's going to be at Best of the Bay as well. But this beer is like super special to us. This is something we did with Channelside Brewing that supports public records requests. So the entire editorial department does.
0: Oh, I like that.
6: Yeah. So if you're not familiar with public records requests, they can get very pricey. You have to pay for these things. And the more public records you request, it's a very long process. They drag their feet a lot. You have to pay for it. So we, as an editorial team, they have to go in, buy these public records and stuff, which it adds up. So we need help supporting that. So there's a little QR code on here that you can scan, make a donation to our nonprofit that helps us submit all of these things. And so our editorial team can do the job of reporting the local news.
0: Well, the next time we'll have you on is to promote Best of the Bay.
6: Yes, absolutely.
0: And good luck next weekend. And good luck at Ice Cream Fest this weekend on the pier. And more importantly, go to CL Tampa. Is it CL Tampa or CL Tampa Bay?
6: CLTampa.com.
0: CLTampa.com. 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And I guarantee you, I hope that you ask Dennis Phillips about what we asked you about.
7: They have a Vodkade.
0: They have
7: that's ripped off of my idea.
0: What?
7: It's a vodka. It's a Gatorade flavor vodka.
0: Right, we're going to have to get into that later. We're running late.
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4: It's Babyface Thursday. I know you're as excited as I am. 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He's the stiffest by all means. Thursday, July 16th, 2026, the Bubba the Love Sponge Show. Hopefully, you'll be showing your appreciation to Brian the Babyface Matroni by giving him well over the 1,000 thumbs up and or you know, subscribing and getting a notification for our YouTube channel. We tend to aggregate as much as we can through YouTube, but don't forget about us on Facebook and Instagram and Twitter and just all of them. We're everywhere. And Lummy, I'm not going to say that the app will even make it better, but we are all in the middle of beta testing the app. We found a major situation yesterday. Well, do you think we should give it to Brian? To pay yeah, well,
8: I don't want all my credit card information sold to the black market.
4: We're gonna give you the app for you to navigate around. We're
8: Isn't
4: not
8: that the major
4: you to,
8: issue you guys found?
4: No.
8: It's got all this spyware and malware on it.
4: We're not asking you to input any of your information. We're gonna give you the beta version of the app for you to go and navigate through it to see if you can find a hiccup here and there. You don't have to put your information in. You automatically are, you know, it's an app that's not available to the public. We're beta testing it. So
8: why didn't you go to your number one beta? You guys are all alphas. You got to give it to the beta guy to test.
4: Who's that?
8: Me.
4: Exactly. I wanted to come from your lips. Because if I call him a beta, people will get mad. You know, can we get it to Brian?
5: Yeah, of course.
4: And then can we also tell him, because he might navigate on to what we've already found out, like, you know, say, okay, here's the app. One particular issue you may get into it is this, and we're already on it. Like, that's our number one concern. We all have this one particular concern, and we have all ganged up on Mike Rowe, and he's now fixing it.
5: Yes, and to the many people that have messaged me asking me for the app, we just got it. So I let us navigate through it real quick. And then we'll send it over.
8: Well, Bubba said he wanted the people to beta test.
5: Yeah, but when you got 27 people that have asked you,
4: it comes to a point where, listen, I love each and every person, part of our little inner circle / council / royalty / Hall of Famer and all of that. That you definitely do and are part of our little inner circle, if you will. But there comes a point where we have six, seven, eight people that are beta testing, you know, adding an additional 20 is probably going to be somewhat redundant. And so please don't be offended if Lummy just says, hey, listen, we got it at this point. Don't get mad. Because at this point, Lummy, now we turn into like a complaint department.
5: Well, yeah. Well, that's the whole thing is I didn't want to send it to 20 different people. And then, you know, Mike starts getting 20 different emails. Well,
4: first
5: every
4: of all, if we did send it to some of our, you know, upper echelon listeners, followers, friends, we wouldn't put Mike Rowe on there. We
5: no, would just I have meant him just report. From us because let Macho Man and a couple people here at least
4: so
5: look
4: I,
5: at
4: I
5: it
4: kinda
5: first.
4: And Brian and Tom Bean's on it too. So let me just say this to all of the like the Big Reds and the Creatines and the Bucks and the Iggies and all the people we potentially were going to give it to. Let us figure it out instead of you, because I think it's just going to be overly redundant.
8: Who's the one person in the inner circle that has the most stroke with you, Bubba, when they say something that really matters the most?
4: Oh, I don't want to answer that.
8: I want no. Come on. No. Oh, I'm going to put it in the three question Thursday. Then.
4: Well, I'll just say I can't. I mean, I don't.
8: No.
4: I mean,
8: come on. No. Come on.
4: We've not set a list of rules that I've agreed to. Now, if you'd like to do that, you and I navigate
8: this is
4: through
8: like
4: rules.
8: A deposition. There are no rules. I can ask.
4: There is no. First of all,
8: as long as it's not attorney-client privilege.
4: Well, it is because you're my attorney. So you're eating your own logic. Okay. I mean, realistically, if you were to be fair, you are my attorney. You are one of my attorneys. I have privilege with you.
8: No, you have privilege with me, but this isn't something that I've consulted with you on or talked to you about or gave you strategy on.
4: Be a real attorney and don't try to make me look stupid.
8: I'm not trying to make you look stupid. I'm asking you who the one person in the inner circle they say something, you absolutely take it to heart.
4: There's probably 10 of them. There's probably 10 of them. And, you know, there's just not one. There couldn't be. Well, there's
8: got to be that one, though. Nope. That's like when they say, like, oh, man, this person said I shouldn't do that.
4: No, nope, because there's some people that, you know, like Joe from the West Side or Kenny Price, like I will absolutely listen to anything they got to say, but they don't participate a lot, meaning they don't bug me with just stupid stuff. You know, so only unless something's very, very troubling or, you know, something that needs to be brought to my attention, will either one of them rear their heads.
8: Wait a minute, when you say
4: But meanwhile, I got day-to-day guys that are always keeping me up to speed on what's going on in the Bubba, you know, hate world, you will.
8: Why do you, hold on, and I'm going to burn a time. Why do you even have people doing that? Like, what's the purpose of that?
5: I don't think Bubba's asking them to do it.
8: I'd be like, look, guys, I don't want any of that.
4: No, hold on. But listen to me, Brian.
8: Why would you want to know that?
4: Brian, it's not day-to-day. Maybe I misspoke. It's not day-to-day.
8: You said day-to-day. Okay. And then you have a lot of people that are keeping you up to speed day-to-day.
4: I got a lot of people that keep me up to speed. It's certainly not day-to-day. And it's only when
8: hour-to-hour, minute-to-minute?
4: It's probably once every couple weeks. Two or three weeks, something that will be floating around in wherever, in Haterville, they'll bring it to my attention. But it's, I would say, Brian, it on the average is once every couple weeks.
8: That's still once every couple weeks too many, in my opinion.
4: But here's the thing, Brian. If I didn't want it and I didn't think that it was important for me to at least know what the chatter is, then I would by all means tell them, mm-mm.
8: I think your life would be just fine if you didn't know what haters are saying.
4: My life is just fine. I don't lead any credence or make adjustments to what haters are saying.
8: Then why do you care to know?
4: I
8: would just block that noise out.
4: Brian, have you ever heard everybody's wired differently? You can't wire me to be like you. You can't wire. I've been doing this for 40 years. I'm not saying I'm stuck in, you know, my own little ways.
8: Everybody has to love me.
4: But I, no, they don't.
8: Well,
4: most people don't love me.
8: I just want to be loved.
4: No, I do just want to be loved. And I'm loved by, you know, the people that support the show. But I'm never, I don't even know what we're arguing about at this point, other than you want me to give you like one person that I listen to the most. Yeah, and if I was to answer that honestly, no, I could give you 10, but I'm not gonna give you a 10. Right. And it doesn't happen nearly as frequently as you think it does.
8: Do you think the people in this inner circle, they feel like they're earning extra points with you when they can run to you with some hate and show it to you first?
4: No. Most of my people that give me information keep it off my plate. They'll keep it off my plate. They don't want me to see it. That's more often than not. And they don't run to me like for extra brownie points. A lot of times I'll hear some scuttlebutt and I'll get a hold of one of them and said, hey, do you know anything about this? And they'll be like, yeah, I've known about it for a while. And I just didn't want to bug you with it. So that's probably 80% of it.
8: It's like a sorority.
4: Oh, it's more than that. I mean, it's a fraternity and a sorority and a bike gang and a cult. It's a lot of different things, Brian. I'll tell you that right now.
5: Question: would we be able just to show that the app actually does exist if I show my phone to the camera, just so people actually?
4: No.
5: All right.
4: I mean, well, hold on.
8: Information are they going to get through the visual?
4: Well,
8: they're not going to be.
5: I'm
8: able
5: just going
8: to
5: show
8: anything.
5: Them that when I click on my little thing.
4: You can, sure, but then at that point, now we're succumbing to those that say it's not going to come out. When really we should just live in our own little, we know it's coming out world. And if you feel the need, go ahead. Especially if it's approved by Johnny Haterville over there.
5: Johnny Haterville?
4: Yeah.
8: Who's Johnny Haterville?
4: You.
8: Well, how am I Johnny Haterville?
4: you just are. I really don't know that if you even really like me or are pulling for me.
8: Oh, because I give you good advice that I think you should live your life by.
4: No, not that necessarily.
8: Oh, well, because I wouldn't give you, if I didn't care about you and wasn't pulling for you, first of all, I wouldn't wake up at 4:20 in the morning to come in here to do this show with you. Second of all, I wouldn't want to see what's best for you and be, you know, saying, hey, maybe, you know, you block this hate out. I'd just be like, yeah, go ahead and let it torture you, buddy. Have fun with it.
4: Yeah, thanks. I will. Appreciate it. Lummi is now going to show you that if he hits this particular little... Well, it's a beta app.
5: Actually, you know what? I'm just going to... We'll just hold off on it.
8: It crashed when he tried to...
5: No, I didn't do that. No.
8: It shut his whole phone down. He's in a hard reset.
4: They just stole all your information, VPN Willie. I don't even know. Here's the deal.
8: Something happened.
4: Did something happen?
5: No, it just that logo hadn't been changed yet. So
4: all right.
5: That's it. That was
4: listen. So what we could say is in our beta testing, we don't want the Bubba Army HQ logo. We just want the standard.
5: Oh, I already did.
4: Okay, but what I'm saying is, if that's your only concern that the old logo is still up, which will be fixed here in a day or two, then go ahead and hit it and show them that we, you know, have functionality, if you will.
5: Yeah, okay.
4: So it's not going to look like this. One of the things that we've told them to make a change to. So, okay, let me, you got to have to get
5: Daniel,
4: a little bit.
5: $20 to Johnny Haterville.
4: All right, hold on. Yep, hold on. Who?
5: Johnny Haterville. Daniel. That was the baby face. See, there you go.
4: All right, so let me, you're going to probably have to try to maybe show.
5: It's hard to see, but.
4: Yeah, you got a big glare on it right now. Yeah. Yeah.
5: Well, there it is. There's something. Yeah, the horn.
4: Yeah. So, yeah, there you go. So, let me, I think you took it down a little bit too soon. Macho's got an ISO on you now.
5: Oh, okay.
4: So, your big screen, Wally, if you could just show.
8: And he went away. The second
4: he... we get the worst luck ever.
5: Yeah, I know. So, listen, whatever. There's something.
4: So, this is the app. It's going to be basically mirror Bubba Army HQ. And what... And the one thing, it's going to be available on CarPlay. It's going to, you know, you're going to be able to navigate around it far easier than what we have now. It's going to be a one-time purchase of $9.99, and that's yearly. You have to pay $10 a year to have this app because it costs us about $7 a year to have it, the app.
8: Now, is there like a link in the app where you can go right to the Bubba Army shop, Bubba Army store, yep. Bubba Army merch?
4: Yep. All of that.
8: That's awesome.
4: Absolutely. It also has a link to a Bubba to Bubba Raceway Park. It's got a link to our affiliates. It's got a link to our clients. It's got a link to all the archives. You can stream. You can download. There's. You can be a grunt. And at that point, it's free. Everything on there that you can get for free, which means listening to the live show or the continuing looping show. All that requires is for you to give us your email so that we can, you know, direct market you. But let me, I just got a PayPal. It's probably from Johnny Haterville or for Johnny Haterville. Let me see. And the PayPal now officially is coming up. And it's Seth Wiley.
5: All right.
4: From
8: that's my boy
4: from New Hampshire.
8: Yep, that's my boy Seth.
4: Seth Wiley from New Hampshire. Thank you, Seth.
8: How you doing, Seth?
4: So, Lummy, it's as a grunt, it's free, and you just have to create a screen name or an email and a login. That's it.
5: Yeah, it's an email.
4: An email that with a screen name or something like that that gets you in. You're a grunt. Then I think there's is it sergeant and lieutenant?
5: Yes.
4: Sergeant is like, what is it, $5.99 a month?
5: Yeah, I think that's what we're going to keep it at,
4: and
5: yes.
4: $5.99 a month, and that allows you to stream anything that we've ever done in our archives. It also come up through CarPlay on your dashboard. Some of the things that we're going to work out that we have now is if your screen unlocks or locks back up, then the stream cuts off. That gets fixed. We currently do not show up on CarPlay. That gets fixed. We'll be an icon right there on your CarPlay.
5: We'll also have Android Auto as well.
4: Yeah, Android Audio as well.
8: Auto.
4: Android Auto and Audio.
8: Android Auto.
4: Well, listen, at the end of the day, it's still audio too because, I mean, Android Auto produces what?
8: Android Auto? I don't know what he does.
4: No, Android. Iggy McGillicuddy. Also, let me. Did you see the Cash App just now? I think there might have been a $50 Cash App that you might have missed.
5: I haven't got it yet. But.
4: Oh, okay. So
8: look again.
4: So Android Auto produces audio, and then if you're a lieutenant, instead of streaming all of that, you
5: John Parrish, $50. Bring back the.
4: Bring back what?
5: The train horn.
4: I brought it back. Look at that, guys. That's not my little. Oh, my battery's dead. Let me.
5: Oh no.
4: Thank God. We fixed it. So my handheld battery is dead. I'm going to put it on the DeWalt charger. But I don't think I even need it anymore now that I got two. I got two different versions. You ready?
5: Doug Clem's mistake. $25.
9: Wow.
5: Hater Face Thursdays.
4: Hater Face Thursday.
9: Wow.
4: So we are in beta, and we're going to give it to the beta, which is better known as Brian Matroni, and he'll navigate it through. I bet you Brian finds all kinds of things wrong with it. That's just the way he is.
8: I am a cynical son of a bee.
4: You are. Do you put on more of a cynical show when you're on the air compared to the way you are with your wife, or are you like this? Like, is this your par?
8: I'd say I'm not too far off. I mean, I put it on a little bit.
4: Would you say maybe
8: here.
4: This is 90% real and 10%, you know, on factor?
8: I'd say 80-20. I'm like a ground chuck here.
5: Oh.
8: 80-20 lean to fat mix here.
4: Right. So anyway, I got a housewarming card and a Brett Favre.
5: Oh, nice.
4: Where my sports car? Oh, yeah. I got from Jim Rittenhouse, and he also provided a card for you and for Macho Man. And I got a Brett Favre trading card. I got a Tony Stewart trading card, a Hank Aaron, and a Larry Bird. So, although not worth a lot, they're all my favorite players. What is it? Oh, okay. Sorry. I thought you would have pre-opened that so it wouldn't sound so stupid on the air.
5: I didn't know he taped it.
4: So anyway,
5: but I remember he's a postman.
4: Less Henry Aaron. I never met Henry Aaron, but I've met the other three and know two of them pretty well. Yeah. In fact, the two that I know are Hoosiers, Tony Stewart and Larry Bird.
8: Well, Lemmy got a check in his.
5: Yes.
4: Lemmy, you got a check?
5: Oh, yeah. It was from Pete Rose.
4: Oh, a check from Pete Rose?
5: It's a baseball card from Pete Rose.
4: Oh.
5: Sorry, I bet.
4: Is it worth a lot, or is that just Sentimental Willie?
5: Yeah, Pete Rose, Sentimental Willie. Thank you. Thank you, Jim.
4: What did Macho Man get?
9: Oh, man, I'm about to tear up back here. This is a great card.
4: Oh, yeah, he really wrote it. I actually was eating breakfast with Merch Crick, and she read the card out loud to me.
8: I don't read anymore. Reading is for dummies.
4: I read, I can't be eating. You know, it gets into my eating time. She's like, oh, this is so sweet. It was to both of us. It was a housewarming deal. Thank you, Jim.
8: What was the housewarming gift?
4: Yep, my baseball cards.
8: Oh, okay.
4: Thank you.
8: The card was the housewarming
4: Thank you, Jim Rittenhouse. I think Jim Rittenhouse out of Pennsylvania, is he not, Lemmy?
5: I believe so, yes. Yeah.
10: Wow.
4: Oh, sorry. Hello, you're on the air.
11: Hey, this is Finn. I'm up here in northern Indiana trucking across I-80.
4: How much does it cost now to go? I-80 is in the very northern part of Indiana, and it's the only major toll road for trucks and people to travel through outside of going through like US 30 and things like that have all kinds of, you have to go through little towns like Warsaw and Plymouth and Columbia City.

0: Yeah. If you want to go to from Portage to East Point, it'll cost you $11.44.
1: So what do most truckers hate I-80?
2: No, it's portions of it. Yeah, portions where they're doing just
1: now. Can I ask you a question? If the state of Indiana, and this might be a legal question, Brian, for you, if the state of Indiana doesn't own that roadway anymore and they sold it to the private sector, would that could the private sector keep police from running radar on it?
0: No.
1: Because I guess it's not
0: because they don't own the roads. They own the right to toll or collect on those roads. So roads would be my guess.
1: They don't actually own the road. They kind of like lease it for lack of a better term.
0: They lease the rights to toll to collect the tolls. It's just a contractual deal.
1: So is there a bunch of Indiana state troopers on there all the time?
2: No, actually, not really. I ever see them.
1: Oh, you know what, Brian? The state of Indiana might be like, listen, if we start dinging the hell out of these truckers, they may take an alternative route, which could hurt business. And so let's not necessarily ding them that much. That might be what they're thinking.
0: That may be their thought process.
1: Yeah, it's my buying. I'd be like, you know what? Go ahead, sir.
2: About the only law enforcement you see out here are the DOT troopers, and they're targeting truckers.
1: Now, when DOT, because you see them in Florida a lot, what are they specifically looking for? I mean, like, are they looking for, like, are they profiling semis that might be hauling drugs? You know, but if you're driving for, like, Werner or Schrader, what are the big companies, they leave you alone because they know that you guys, what are they looking for in particular?
2: It's the non-compliance equipment that's not up to snuff.
1: But like if you visually look at a semi, give me an example, because I'm not familiar with this. But if you just visually look at a semi that's carrying a, what are they, 53-foot trailers, 52-foot?
3: 53.
2: Yeah, 53.
1: What can, like, do you have to have, like, do they have to have mud flaps? Do they have to have those side flaps? Mm-hmm. You know, so is that what they're looking for visually just right off the bat? Okay, they have working mud flaps. They got the side air deflectors.
2: Right. And you have to have your certification stickers that are up to date on your tractor, on the door. Your company logo, you know, your USDOT designation numbers on your tractor, all that has to be up to snuff.
1: Now, when they pull you over, is it absolutely a pain in the ass because they can go everything from, you know, you having working windshield wipers to tread depth and then some? Like, there's nothing they can't inspect. Am I right?
2: It all depends on what level of inspection they want to do. There are different levels of inspection. I've gotten pulled over, and all they did was inspect my paperwork. And, of course, they took my driver's license, but it was just a very rudimentary paperwork inspection. Now, if they feel the need, they can do a full-blown, you know, have you open up your cargo and inspect your cargo and inspect the inside of your truck. It all depends on what they
1: now if they
2: deem at that time if, that they want to do.
1: If they suspect you're hauling drugs, will they bring the dog then?
2: You know, I've never seen that. I'm sure they do if they have probable cause.
1: Right.
2: But usually the biggest one that people get caught on are weight violations. And that specifically, like, they can bring in a portable scale and scale your trailer.
1: That
2: and
1: seems like a big weight, pain in the ass. Wow.
2: Yeah, if your weight is not distributed over your axles right, they'll just give your company, or if you're a owner operator, they'll give you a hefty fine.
1: Nice.
2: If it's really egregious, they'll accompany you to a local scale, and then they'll have your company, or you have to have a crew. Like, if you're doing an open flatbed, they'll make you bring in a crane and rearrange your load so the weight is distributed on your axles correctly.
1: So, listen, full trucker, fact, what was your original call about before I got down the ins and outs of being a trucker?
2: I've been listening to you since 2000.

0: 2010.
1: Thank you.
0: And you were talking about people loving you or hating you. At the end of the day, my friend, it's all about entertainment, and that's why I listen. You guys are entertaining. You make this boring, monotonous job out here worthwhile because, you know, you occupy my brain. You keep me awake. You make me laugh. I haven't always agreed with what you said and done, but, you know, that's life.
1: You have no idea how much I appreciate your call, and there's so many unnamed, you know, Bubba Army, you know, heroes out there that keep our show going in one way or another. Just even if you just watch The Daily Show, that's contributing. And so I
0: liked what you said yesterday. I like what you said yesterday when you were talking about all the fabulous supporters of the show, and you got on the thing about Sunbelt Rattle. But you said to people like me, all you have to do, you don't have to give a dollar. All you have to do is listen.
1: Yep. That's all you got to do. If you just, I've never, sir, I don't know who you are, what your name is. I just know that your FTE that's trucking across northern Indiana right now. I don't know that we've ever spoke. But hold on now. But there's so many guys like you that, you know, that aren't the Big Red or the Creatine Travis or the Iggy or the Big Buck, you know, the people that we know. It's just really ass kicking, blue collar, hard working, you know, full trucker effect, Bubba Army guys, whether you're running heavy equipment, you'd be surprised as to how many professionals, you know, lawyers and doctors, you know, Kenny Price, let me as a brain surgeon.
2: Right.
1: Like, you wouldn't just think, the Bubba Army comes in all different ways, you know, shapes and sizes. You don't have to buy a switchblade pocket knife. You don't have to buy a Bubba, a Trump-inspired, Bubba watch. Just try to watch or download or listen to the show, and that's all we need from you.
0: Well, I liked what you said when you were talking to Jay about people being from different sides of the political spectrum, but being mature enough to just sit down and talk and not be MFing each other. And, you know, you and I'm 61, you're 60, so we're from the same age group. And I'm sure that if you and I, we might differ in opinion on a lot of stuff, but we're mature enough that we could sit down, have a cold glass iced tea, and just talk about stuff and not be at each other's throat.
1: Well, that's where our country has lost its way, when we can no longer reach across political aisles and have a civil conversation and agree to disagree, but still be friends and colleagues and for some reason it's, you're wrong, I'm right, I don't have any wiggle room, and if you, I'll try to cancel you or get you, you know, that's just the way now our society is, and it's really sad that, you know, Brian and I don't align necessarily politically on a lot of things, but we do on some things, but the ones that we don't, we don't, you know, say, like, screw you, Brian. I don't ever want to talk to you again, you flat-faced, shovel-faced mother effer.
3: Well,
1: I say that out loud?
3: You can be a well-adjusted adult and, you know, have conversations and intellectual thought processes. Not everybody who disagrees with me on something is evil or trying to destroy our country. Sometimes we have different visions on how things should play out. So, you know, but we're so...
0: Hey, before...
3: Go ahead.
0: Before I let you guys go, you took me down memory lane yesterday when you were talking about your mom leaving you in the car with your sister at the grocery store.
1: Yeah.
0: And my mom used to do the same thing. And the story about messing around with the cigarettes, we did the exact same thing. And one day, my older brother, there was three of us in the car, three boys, and my older brother, Mark, got to dicking around with the push-in cigarette lighter?
1: Yeah.
0: It was basically like a branding iron.
1: Yeah.
0: He pushed that in, pulled it out red hot, grabbed my other brother's hand, and branded him on the back. To this day, he has a perfect circular brand on the back of his hand.
1: My
0: and, oh, man, when my mom came out and saw that...
1: My next door neighbor, the Marshall family was our next door neighbors, and both, well, their dad, Bob, smoked. So the kids, they had six kids. And so the kids would be in the back of the car and they would see Bob, you know, push in the cigarette lighter and then take that instrument up to a cigarette and light it and put it back in. They were kids. They didn't quite understand. So one day Bob goes into the grocery store and all six kids are in the car. I think the oldest one or the second oldest one pushed it in, pulled it out, like you said, red hot. And all they equated it with is you're supposed to put it up by your mouth. You know, they didn't know that it was actually lighting a cigarette. So they put it up to the youngest one's mouth, and forever she had a permanent burn scar above her upper lip because they just knew that that's where the area that dad put it, not knowing that he's lighting a cigarette. You know, they just, and so yeah, forever, for all of her life, the youngest one had a scar on her, the left side of her upper lip from her oldest sister putting a cigarette lighter up there, thinking that that's where you put it, is up by the mouth.
3: Now, sir, I got to ask you,
0: hey, buddy. I have one
3: question for you, Trucker.
0: Jeff.
1: Yeah, Jeff. I'm sorry. Babyface has got a question for you.
3: Now, what is...
0: Yeah, go ahead, Brian.
3: What is the DOT regulation on how long you're allowed to listen to the Monday or Tuesday show? Because I've heard it's made some people fall asleep. So I know that you can only listen like 15 minutes at a clip, right?
0: He just had to get that.
1: He did. It wouldn't be on brand unless he throws a dick move on Dan and Jay. It just wouldn't be on brand.
0: He's just more of a refined version of Gene.
1: Oh yeah, you know, I agree. Because Gene rolls in here like a dick. He's just a rough around the edges. You know, Brian's a very, very, very acquired.
3: I'm a polished turd.
1: He is. Anyway, Jeff, you know, hey, I gotta get going, Jeff.
0: I love all of them.
1: Be safe, yeah, my friend. We'll thank you, buddy. Appreciate you. Appreciate you up there in Northern Indiana, my friend. When I return, Brian, you've not seen this blue. I don't want you to have watched this. I want your natural reaction on it. This is up near the Panhandle.
2: Pensacola.
1: In Pensacola, which is, I think, near the Eglin Air Force Base.
2: That's where it is,
1: which
2: yeah.
1: is where the Blue Angels are actually based out of. No, so if the Blue Angels go anywhere, their home base is the Eglin Air Force Base up in Pensacola. Which, Lummy, we were just up there. Like,
2: yes.
1: You know,
2: and they practice every day.
1: Do they practice every day?
2: Yes.
1: That seems like a waste of money.
3: Well, you got to be good at what you do.
2: Yeah.
1: But I mean, isn't the Blue Angels like just a ceremonial thing? Like I don't think their jets are equipped with any guns or anything or bombs or anything like that. They're just fighter jets that, you know, go into formations and do tricks. I wonder how much the Blue Angels budget a year is, and do we really need them?
3: Well,
1: if we're going to get Doge and we're going to start cutting money. I mean, let me. Can you when I return?
2: They cut it back now. I mean, I haven't been up there in 5 years, but they cut it back to only Tuesdays and Wednesdays.
1: Okay.
2: From March.
1: Do they
2: to
1: have
2: October.
1: A? Can you when? As, I'm gonna go into words, and maybe you can find me the information. I do have a couple things I have to play off air. One of which was the guy that got stuck into the portalette. The language is fairly colorful with a bunch of F bombs and stuff like that. So I'm gonna play that sometime today. Not necessarily right now, but while we're gone, can you see if there's a Blue Angels, like if they have a budget?
2: Yeah,
1: because I mean I can only imagine those things are probably a couple $1,000, no, probably $5,000-$6,000 an hour to run, as much fuel as they use, and they're always hitting the afterburners and what have you.
3: 35 to 40 million a year
1: for the Blue Angel program.
3: Yes, comes directly from the DOD budget.
1: And
3: covers pilot training, operational support, travel, and maintenance for the squadron.
1: And like, what do they really do? I mean, they make us feel good about our country, and it's super kick ass. 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
4: Man, I love the new imaging. Thank you, Brad James. I'm sorry, Woody, I can't do the other thing that you wanted me to do. I just can't. But I will pay you for this imaging. I don't want to get anything for free. I want to pay you, my friend, what you're worth.
5: I don't like handouts.
4: But I just can't do the other thing. I just can't do it. We need to probably talk privately, Woody. Lummy, so yesterday I'm at a tire shop getting my new set of Toyos installed. And they're just...
5: They make them for Skaggs now?
4: Yeah. I don't know. They might. Toyo tires might make them for Skaggs. I don't know. But if you need to find out what you're driving, whether it's Gene Lasker. By the way, Gene Lasker is like, I'm going to probably put about 5,000 or 10,000 miles on this brand new F-450 that I'm going right to Toyo's. No, I might as well get a little wear on these things. I'll probably get Toyos at 10,000. So listen, if you're in the market for some new tires, which most people run their tires so they don't pay attention to their tires and the tread wear indicators or the tire pressure or anything like that. And they let their tires go, 40, 45, 50,000 miles. And you're going to have an issue. You're just one of these days on the highway. If you don't change your tires every 35 to 40,000 miles, you're going to have an issue. You're just gonna.
6: Do you do the coin trick to check your trend?
4: No, I can do it with my fingers.
6: Okay.
4: I can do it. I know where the tread bar indicator, the tread wear indicators are, and I can visually, like if you take your front tires and turn them clear to the left, you can see the entire tire.
5: I can lick a tire and tell you if it needs to be replaced.
4: You can?
5: Yeah.
4: I heard you can put your ear to it and tell how much tire pressure
5: Absolutely.
4: Is into it.
5: Absolutely. If you just tap on the side with your ear up to it, I can tell you within 1.2 pounds of
4: the tire
5: pressure.
4: Whisperer, my ladies and gentlemen. So when Brian goes out and does reconstruction of wrecks, he's a tire pressure. And be like, man, this guy got in a car wreck because he was running 27 pounds PSI. He should have been at 34.
5: 26.7,
4: factory recommended. 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You can go by your car make, browse by the type of tire they make, whether it's the proxies or the open countries or whatever. 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Trailer tires, four-wheel drive tires, SUV tires, tires for Macho Man's GT500, tires for my F-150. My mom has a set of Michelins that have about 35 or 40,000 on her Cadillac SUV. I just saw my mom on Saturday. I'm like, Mom, I think I'm going to get a hold of my boy Stan and maybe get you some new shoes for your Cadillac. She goes, what does shoes for my Cadillac mean? I go, your tires. I think you got about 38,000 on them, and they're starting to show. You're not that far from the tread wear indicators. She's like, oh, okay, wait. I go, I'll take care of it. We're not going to put Michelins on here. We're going to put Toyos. Toyos. Oh, is that the one that you talk about on the show? Yes. Yes, Mom. And that's the next set of tires for your Cadillac. Go to toyotires.com. They have a great search engine. You can get them. I think
5: I know where you can get them. Allied Discount Tires.
4: Is that even around anymore?
5: No, but there's a few places that still license the name. But
4: right.
5: The pitchman, Sam Baer, died in 2013. Well,
4: where was the one? What was the tire shop chain that had the grandma throwing an old tire through the front window? Remember that one?
6: Oh,
4: there was actually a tire, big tire chain, and like grandma would come, like the grandma got mad that she got a bad tire, and she takes this tire and throws it through literally their front window, and that was like their gimmick.
5: Discount tires.
4: Discount tires. Let me, do you have one of those old videos that you can maybe send me?
5: I got a 12 second clip of it on YouTube.
4: However you can get it. I mean, can you get it to Lummy to get to me?
6: I can probably get it. I just haven't looked for it yet. So
4: let's see if you can look for it.
6: I will.
4: Hello, who says?
5: Rolls it on up and chucks it on through.
7: Lummy, I don't need a coin to chuck the tread up for my Toyo tires. What is wrong with you, Lummy?
4: Iggy, you would know to get on a far better phone line than you have now.
7: Listen, buddy, I pulled over. I'm trying to.
4: Listen, buddy, I'm in the middle of training biceps right now. You think I got time to un-Bluetooth you? Come on, buddy.
7: So I'm not actually. You're not Bluetooth at all. This is actually the old piece of crap iPhone that I have for work.
4: Are you in the middle of training biceps, Iggy?
7: No, that was yesterday morning, buddy.
4: Okay, sorry. Today's problem. Today leg day, shoulder day, back day?
7: It will be, yes.
4: Right.
7: Probably back day.
4: Mm-hmm.
7: I just wanted to say that I don't think anybody's mentioned this. I think the show sounds probably as good as it's ever sounded since you guys have moved over. You got all the bugs worked out. Everything sounds great. Definitely not missing the dead weight you were carrying. I think it's everything's working great.
5: Dan's still here. He just took this week off, man.
4: Why are you so mean? Like, he doesn't take shots at you like that.
5: He can. I mean, I don't mind.
4: He doesn't,
5: it.
4: Though.
5: If
4: like,
5: it's funny,
4: doesn't.
5: If it's funny, it's funny. Okay?
4: It is.
7: Baby face is such a dick. He's got a pencil neck. Yeah, what can you say?
4: Right. He's such a dick. We need to have a baby face shirt, and it's just a picture of a big penis.
6: with his
4: face on the head of it.
7: With a tiny neck.
4: Yeah, with a tiny
5: shaft.
4: Like kind of a thin pencil-like penis, you know, with little baby balls. Yes, I picture Brian having small little baby balls.
5: I'm glad I'm in your thoughts there, buddy.
7: I don't picture that at all. Yeah,
4: I might be the only man associated with this program, whether it be a person that executes the format or listens to the show, that actually just tried to visualize Brian Matroni's balls.
5: Erica, what do my balls look like these days?
4: So, Iggy, what do you got other than you think the show's great and you love us and you got training back today?
7: I just think, like I said, it's all falling into place for you, buddy. That's good to see.
4: All right,
7: good to see. I remember the days back in the Twitch days when you were in the trailer, the camper, and how just downtrodden you sounded. And it's good to hear you back up on top.
4: Thank you, Iggy. We'll see you soon, my friend.
7: Okay, bud.
4: Thank you. And you know what? Reflecting back on those days when I lived in the trailer. As much as crap as we want to give Dan and Brian and everybody, they literally were there. Was it Thursday nights, Brian? You and Dan did your show Thursday nights?
5: Yeah.
4: So even though they're at each other's, you know, they play the Coyote and the Roadrunner, even in my most leanest, desperate, broke, almost lost everything world, Brian and Dan came in on Thursdays to try to contribute to, you know, in our radio IO world that we lived in, you know, that was, you know, making money in some way, shape, or form, and trying to contribute programming and content. And even in my lowest moment, all of my guys and ancillary guys, you know, Brian and Dan and everybody stepped up and didn't abandon me. You know, there's been many a times you could have wrote me off, many a times.
5: Oh, yeah.
4: And there's many a times that Tom Bean could have wrote me off. And there's many a times that I don't think Gina would ever write. I think out of you, Tom, and Gina would be the one that really stuck in there for me the most. I think Gina likes me. I think Gina loves me. I think she truly understands me. And she, out of all three of you, Gina likes me the most.
5: Okay, if you think so.
4: I mean, I just do.
6: Did she talk crap about the office?
4: Do you know otherwise, Brian? And she's like,
5: no, I'm just,
4: damn, Brian, why is your stupid ass still going in there on Thursdays? You know nobody listens to that fat ass.
5: I was just going to say, when's the last time Gina came on the air for you? When's the last time she even listened to one of your shows?
4: I know, but here's the thing.
5: She loves you, but
4: here's the thing about Gina. She doesn't listen to the show.
5: At all.
4: She doesn't like the show.
5: I don't say that she doesn't like the show,
4: but
5: she just doesn't listen to
4: it. She's in a different place, too. I mean, she doesn't work as much as she used to. She only takes high-profile, bigger cases. She no longer does volume. She does quantity. And, you know,
5: quality, yeah.
4: Quality. I'm stupid. She no longer, God, that is the dumbest thing I've ever said. She no longer does volume. She does quantity, which is the same thing. Thank you, Brian. But, I mean, I think, like, if Tom is really mad at me, which happens sometimes, like mad, I have to call her to help me.
5: Well, you choose to call her to help you because you're a pussy.
4: You know what? With him, I am.
5: Yep.
4: I really am.
5: Well, because you punched him in the face and he didn't blink an eye. You're scared.
4: We've only had a physical confrontation one time.
5: I know.
4: And I punched him and I brought it. I brought my right. He told me I couldn't do something and he was completely right. He was completely right and I wasn't hearing it. And I was Bubba impossible. Bad. There was a major portion of my life, some of my highest, you know, mountains that I, you know, some of the most, you know, glorious times financially that I was impossible. And I just wouldn't listen. And had I listened, I'd probably be in better druthers than I am now.
5: I should have gotten a real agent, not some pizza dork.
4: My real agent listen to what my real agent did back in 1995, and I'm negotiating my new contract. And he's like, listen, we're going to carve you out as not an employee. You're going to be an independent contract. We're going to license your show to people for the term of however long they're going to have you. And then they have no more. You are now going to own all of your library.
5: Yeah, he's a smart man. And I was joking with that, by the way.
4: I know that. Had we not done that, I don't know that we would have the infrastructure to be able, other than to produce a daily show, we wouldn't have, you know, let's be honest, the people that are going to go and gravitate to the new app and the people that go to Bubba Army HQ, they go there for the archives.
6: Yeah,
4: I mean, they go there for the 30 years of radio and content that I've produced with all different type of ensembles. And, you know, that was Tom Bean. So anyway, Tom is telling me something. This is like 2000. This is when the wheels are starting to fall off, like 16, 17. And I'm in that little office that used to be Brent's that turned into the pantry. And he comes in and he is completely right.
5: So this would have had to have been like 12 or 13, 11 or 12.
4: That I hit him?
5: Yeah.
4: Yeah.
5: Because
4: you know what?
5: You guys didn't share the building with Gina's firm. So maybe even 10, 9 or 10.
4: No, I think it was like 10.
5: Yeah.
4: And he comes into
5: me. So I don't think the wheels are falling off. I think you're riding high still, right?
4: No. I think the wheels had just started to come off.
5: Oh, okay.
4: Yeah. I think the wheels had just started to come off. I think the Hogan
6: I thought it was over. It should be 10 then, because it had to be like 15, 16 with the Beasley stuff.
5: But it couldn't have been. Bubba couldn't have been sharing the studio with him. I mean,
6: was
5: it
6: Tom?
5: No, office there.
4: I don't think Tom. I think Tom had moved out.
6: No, Tom was there back in 17, 18.
5: He had no, but I'm saying Bubba wasn't in there. Like, Bubba was saying he had Brent's office.
4: Yeah.
6: Brent used to have the pantry.
4: I don't know. What about
6: the new studios?
4: Listen, here's the
6: deal. Babyface is confused. He's thinking the old studios. What about the new studios?
5: Oh, I thought he was at Tom's office.
6: No.
5: Oh, I'm sorry. I'm an idiot. I'll slap myself.
4: No, it's okay. This happened over on Nassau Street. That's where the event happened. I just don't know the year.
5: Gotcha. I thought you were talking about on Lemon.
4: No.
5: You're at Tom's office?
4: No, this happened at Nassau.
6: For me hearing this story, I would have to say it was 16, 17.
5: Now Beasley that makes sense.
4: Yeah, see, it was kind of the Beasley stuff, the ratings thing, you know, it was all that. And so I think it was 16, 17, and he comes down and like, listen, you cannot. And Beasley had already contacted him and had let him know, he was just delivering the information, you know, had let him know that I could no longer do X, Y, and Z, whatever that was. I don't even know what it was, but it came from Beasley. So he comes in there and he goes, and he's standing in the door jam, and he's like, listen, I just want to let you know, you can't do, and he says one particular thing. And I go, that's ridiculous. I can do that. No, you can't. Yeah, yes, I can. No, you can't. Yes, Tom, I can. I'm going to tell you why. So I tell him why I think I can do it. And he's like, well, let me tell you why you can't do it. since you seem to know everything around here and you're taking all the phone calls and have to listen to these people call you 30 times a day arguing about how inept you are and the language that you're using and the parody songs that you're making about other CEOs and things like that, that your employer that pays you your salary says you are not to do this anymore. And then he kind of got up on my desk a little bit.
5: Oh.
4: Like kind of bowed up on me. And he was right. I said, "Don't roll up in here like that, Tom." You know, and he said, What are you gonna do about it?
5: I got a two-piece and a biscuit for you, Bean.
4: And I don't know. I mean, I could never in a million years think that I could be this mean or this raged. Or, like, Lemmy, if we were making a $1.5 million from a radio station right now and they'd gotten a hold of Tom Bean and said, "We don't want Bubba to do Three Question Thursday with Brian anymore," I may have a little blowback. But, I mean, at the end of the day, I'd be like, "Hey, no problem. As long as that $96,000 check comes every month, whatever, buddy."
6: That's right.
4: Like, I don't care. Well, I was just Johnny Impossible back then, and I don't know why I raged. And he kind of triggered me, and I came and roundhoused him right in his left cheek. And I mean, I brought it. And I was expecting him to, like, it just tries to show you how my T-Rex arms probably don't have near the power that, or he's hard-headed, one of the two, I think a combination. And I hit him, and he kind of took a step back, grabbed his cheek, and goes, "That's all you got, fat man?"
6: Ooh. Fat man.
4: Yo, he insulted me. Absolutely. When somebody takes a hack at you, you insult them. And I go, "Yeah, that's all I got. You need to get out of here." And we didn't talk for like 2-3 weeks. And then I called Gina up. And I go, "Gina, I know you know what happened." And she was like, "Yeah, I do. I mean, I do know what happened." And I go, "I don't even know where to begin to say how sorry I am. I don't even know where to begin." She goes, "Well, you can start by, I would probably try to arrange a meeting with him and talk to him in person." I'm like, "Gina, you think you can maybe do that for me?" Because I was such a pussy. So I finally met face-to-face with him. And he was Tom being cool about it. He's like, "Is there one thing that you learned?" No, "Tell me what I'm supposed to learn."
5: "I'm sorry, Daddy."
4: Don't take a swing on me, bro. Don't take a swing on me, ever. Don't you ever do that again. Because I will swing back. He was a better person by being able, because he could have, as I went over with my right, he could have came right over with his after he'd regrouped and smashed me right down to zero. Plus, he was a college wrestler. You know, he probably would have kicked my ass.
6: Got on top of you, choked you out.
4: Probably. But he's, you know, far more wired, more patiently like that. So anyway, that's my Tom Bean story.
5: Yeah.
4: Yeah. So, but anyway, Brian, I was getting to, and you know, at my lowest, as much as you bust my balls and as much of all the people that still like me and contribute to my world in some way, shape, or form, or tolerate me, or help me, you're one of them, and I appreciate you.
5: Thank you, Bubba, and I love you. And speaking of at your lowest, don't you have that Blue Angels video clip?
4: I do. Now, Brian, you remember what you said. Now, yep. Let me read the bylaws. And that under most circumstances where there's not a large gathering of people.
5: Yeah, that was me that read those. Yeah. Yeah.
4: It's 100 feet. But if it's near people or near, you know, some type of gathering, the minimums are 300 to 500 feet. Now, this happened yesterday or the day after on Pensacola Beach. This is actually on a public beach on the Gulf, and the Blue Angels are doing exercises and, you know, I mean, this is probably their Tuesday exercise.
6: Probably, yes.
4: And tell me that this pilot might not be a Blue Angel as we speak. Hold on, I gotta turn the volume up. Well, Brian, that is the still shot.
6: Pretty kick ass.
4: Now that, okay, if this guy's 6 foot tall, that's not 100 feet. That is not 100 feet. I'm gonna play the video in its entirety.
5: Oh no, that was like 40 feet.
4: Yeah, thank you. Hold on.
5: Those people are.
6: They are. That's the panhandle. Everyone's happy.
4: Hold on now. So it'll
6: come on. That's right here.
4: Hold on.
5: I mean, yeah, there's hotels and condos. You can't be doing that.
4: No, I mean, and Brian, it is so close that you can literally read every, you know, bit of font on that if you were to slow it down.
5: Yeah.
4: On that. Now, it probably was pretty kick-ass to be on that beach and have that experience, but do you know
5: how... There's not a dry pair of panties on that beach.
4: Yeah, that's right. There's not a dry pair of white trash panties on that beach.
5: Men included.
4: Do you know if anything had gone awry, the catastrophic amount of lives you could have taken?
5: Yeah.
4: So here it comes. This is a different... That's a different one. Now, that probably would be okay because you're, you know, however many feet out into the unoccupied ocean. The only thing you really got is a fishing boat out there. So that's probably okay. That's probably 100 feet. Maybe. And there's nobody above you. But right here? Right there? I mean, So, Brian, that's probably the closest still.
5: You could throw a football into the air and hit that plane.
4: Brian, even my pussy-ass arm and your pussy-ass arm could throw a softball up there and hit that wing.
5: Absolutely.
4: I mean, that, if I was to guess, that might be 25 or 30 feet.
5: I'm going to say, 40 to 50 feet would be my guess at most.
4: I mean,
6: They're saying it was about 45 feet.
4: 40. Yeah, there you go, Brian.
5: Look at that. Give me one, Bubba. Come on.
4: I'm
5: going to
4: give you one right
5: now. Come on. What a
8: wow. Wow. Wow.
9: Wow.
5: Wow.
10: Stop calling me on the phone, you mother.
4: Sorry. Had to give you an evil. Wow. Now, Lummi, are they? I think they're looking into this. Are they not?
6: Yeah, they're looking into it.
4: Brian is right. There's a lot of erections and there's a lot of wet panties with all this white trash. Just man, I'm telling you right now, I was at the beach and the Blue Angels came about 25 feet. Well, you know they embellished about 8 feet from me. I'm just telling you right now, I could have touched the wing. If I was Billy Joe Bob Shoulders, my head would have been taken off.
6: I mean, they were there for the Blue Angels, so, I mean, breakfast with the Blues. I mean,
4: is that what this is?
6: Yeah,
4: so this is a gathering for them to watch the Blue Angels practice.
6: Yes.
4: And it's called Breakfast with the Blues. Well, maybe that's what they signed up for then. Hey, listen, you know, part of Breakfast with the Blues is the fact the Blues are going to try to get as close as they can without decapitating you.
6: They're supposed to stay 500 feet, but, you know.
4: Hold on. That is even below their 100-foot unoccupied minimums, which would be probably the ocean. I mean, you're directly over human beings at this point. This would be a 500-foot rule. Oh, man, I would, that would scare the hell out of me.
6: God bless America.
4: When we return, Brian, are you up to speed on these flock cameras?
5: Yeah.
4: Oh, my God. I really didn't know much about them until a few days ago. And then Lummi sent me this map.
5: Flock everybody who supports this.
4: Oh,
5: that's what I say.
4: God. Brian. And like, I even, Lummi, this morning before you got here, went into like Warsaw, Indiana. And, like, you cannot get on U.S. 30, which is the main thoroughfare for Warsaw, Indiana. You got to get on 30 or 15 to go anywhere. And sure enough, Highway 15 and Highway 30, almost everywhere you can get on or off of it, is camered up with flock. And are these strictly government deals? Or is it a
6: No, you can do it private, too, like HOAs and... Just different
4: companies. So, Brian, you're the former president of your HOA. So what would happen? Be like an HOA calls flock up and says, how much does it cost to monitor our neighborhood? And at that point, they'd put cameras like what in the end? Now, see, I don't have a problem with that. I mean, Brian,
5: well, that's a private community or company doing that. This is when it starts getting to the government, then I have a huge problem with it.
4: Right. We're going to get into that. I guess there's a ruling or there's some scuttlebutt or something about the flock camera constitution. And then Miley Cyrus did a interview a couple days ago, and she's proclaiming that she couldn't keep a man because she's too sexual.
5: There might be some truth to that.
4: Yeah, I mean, that men were intimidated by how sexual she is and how open she is about her sexuality. I would really love to bang Miley Cyrus. I would think that that would be an absolute...
5: What about Miley?
4: Well, her too. I would think that would be
5: Molly and Miley.
4: An absolute wildcat. I mean, I think that would be a wildcat.
5: Get a little Billy Ray mixing.
4: No, I'm not looking for a dad. Not looking for a dad.
5: My achy, breaky butt.
6: Well, he has to approve of anything she does. So,
4: I mean, is there anybody in our younger beings, if you were single, that wouldn't want to take that around the farm? I bet you she's naughty. I bet you she's filthy. And I'm not talking about like her personal grooming deal. I'm talking about, I bet you she's just
5: wild.
4: Wild, filthy.
6: I sent you a video for, I guess this came out about 30 minutes ago. Your girlfriend's on it. The city of Tampa is going to be talking about their flock cameras.
4: Is it my girlfriend? Hold on. Yeah. See, let me, it's
6: now Channel 10.
4: Yeah. Now Channel 10's making me subscribe. Is it Huckabee? Is it Lockerbie?
6: Yeah, there was
4: Lockerbie. Is it Caitlin Lockerbie?
6: Yes.
4: Oh, you got to find it for me, Lummy. Please. All right. Even if you got to put your credit card out and give him $4 a month. I want to have unbated access to my girl, Caitlin. What's her name?
6: Caitlin Lockerbie?
4: Yeah.
5: That one.
4: God, she's so hot. Although, let me, not that I should be really judging anybody with getting bigger, because I'm certainly not Johnny Health Conscious Willie here.
5: It looks like you've lost a few pounds.
4: Yeah, I have. I've lost a couple. I don't like talking about it, though. But it looks like she's gained a little bit of weight
6: in
4: her ass.
6: Yeah, since she got married?
4: Yeah, it's like she's kind of getting a big ass, and I'm really about small asses. I'm a small ass guy. Big T's and a small ass.
5: You don't like a nice ass?
4: I like a nice, athletic bubble butt. I don't like that. I don't like the hip, the side hip, the wide side hip. I'm not into that.
6: Yeah, I just sent you to it, and it looks like what the outfit she's wearing. It's from this morning's show.
4: Okay, we'll get to that next. All right.
6: All right.
4: Thanks.
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0: Savaging kicks ass. Thank you so much. Before we get into the flock camera discussion, globally and then locally, I did get some intel on the officer Joshua Barr.
1: Oh, nice.
0: The TPD guy. Now, Brian said he was listening or watching the show yesterday. Didn't necessarily agree with my assessment, but...
2: That she absolutely nailed it? No. I mean, she's not... She's definitely not, like, fall over drunk, but she's probably too buzzed to drive.
0: And at that safely. Point, at that point, you can, as a police officer, make a call, make an in-game call within the margins of your power, and ask one of the licensed sober drivers. They, by the way, they ID'd and licensed both people in the car. They were both okay to drive.
2: Well, didn't she hit a police cruiser?
0: She backed into a police cruiser.
2: Yeah, that doesn't make them happy.
0: And caused less than $100 damage. And so, Lummy, this is what I got as to why all this went down. And I cannot divulge my sources. But I heard from somebody that would know that the way this went down was the buzzed stripper in a leather cat suit, who we've equated, it looks much like Maria Guatemala, mm-hmm. backed into a police cruiser. And Joshua Barr got on the radio and was screaming, like really, really, you know, really, really, really excited. And, you know, like somebody was potentially using their vehicle. Because that happens in police work, where a person will use their car to try to run over a cop, or use it as a weapon to try to flee, or, you know, like they'll try to back into a squad car. And at that point, you know, it accelerates everybody's, you know, awareness when a person is using their vehicle in that manner. So I guess upon the initial bump, which was did minimal damage to both cars, that he got on his radio and talked about a car, you know, ramming into him. And that's why all the officers were there, because they thought, based on his call on the radio and his height, you know, his excitement level, that this could be potentially one of those where a person's trying to ram into a vehicle. Hmm. Well, once everybody got there and he got the girl out, he realized that he kind of oversold the incident and what's really happened, and what ended up being just a little bumper, you know, like a little, you know, parking lot bump, you know, bump fest, ended up, that's what it was. It wasn't a full-blown cop, a person's trying to use her 6,000-pound SUV to run me over. Then he felt as if he needed to save face and take this as far as he could to justify why he was so excited on the radio and potentially overstating as to what this really was. Mm. And so... It was kind of a dog and pony show to try to get her hemmed up on as much as he could, due to the fact that he was overly excited on the radio, saying this was a potential, you know, battery, you know, using your car as a battering ram. Because my intel says that I think, now the problem they're having now, this isn't anti-Joshua Barr or pro, you know, girl in a leather cat suit, is that she now has not been the model person that gets in trouble. And Lummy, I think that we had found out through some intel yesterday, she's missed a couple court dates.
1: Yes, she has.
0: She's now the stripper in her is coming out. And so I don't know if there's a warrant for her arrest, or she missed the court dates with regards to this incident. But the state was going to drop battery on a Leo charge until she no-showed.
1: Yeah, so my intel, like her lawyer fired her.
0: My intel could be flawed, but I think I'm close and sniffing around what's really happening here. And so now the state's not going to drop any charges, and they're going full, including, is that what, I think they put a bench warrant out for you, don't they, Brian, if you miss a court date?
2: They can, yeah. Yes, very, very likely. And so, you got to show up and justify why you weren't there.
0: So, you know, I'm not going to apologize to Joshua Barr, but she's end up, that girl ended up being a scumbag. But I don't think you needed to put battery on a Leo charges on her. And Brian, you know, says she, and she refused to blow, so you never know what her levels were.
2: Well, she refused the breathalyzer. I don't know if she refused to blow.
0: Yeah, I'm sure she blew earlier that night.
1: Probably.
0: A couple different times. That's why she had all those fives and ones on her. That requires blowing, usually. Hello, who's this?
3: That's from Pennsylvania. How you doing, Bubba?
0: Good, buddy.
3: Hey, on this deal, I watched that whole video, like you said. It wasn't even his car. It wasn't even Barr's car that they hit.
0: No, it wasn't.
3: Off.
0: It wasn't.
3: And truly, she was not that inebriated that he couldn't have let her go.
0: Well, you know, there were two other there were two other people that were licensed, you know, Florida state issued driver's license that were sober that could have driven, but he had gotten so excited on the radio as if this was a big hit and run, trying to hit my squad car cruiser or whoever got hit and called that, made that call out. That's why all the units were there. And then once the units got there and saw that this was not that scenario, he felt as if he needed to really lay the, you know, he could have let her go. Absolutely, he could have.
2: They don't have much leeway with that, Bubba, because even letting somebody sober drive, there's stories that have come out where they let them go, and then the drunk person switches out, and then they kill somebody or kill themselves.
0: I understand.
2: And you know, a lot of these Leos, their department rules tie their hands. They don't have a choice. If they suspect DUI, they have to follow through with it. I'm not one to defend law enforcement to the hilt. You are, but in this scenario, I don't see how he could just let her go away.
0: Well, I mean, I
2: the way she's dressed, because that video, everything's recorded, and he's gonna get called out. Well, it was a hot chick, you know, with her donkey sticking out in a cat in a leather cat suit. So you showed favoritism.
0: Yeah, but you also had 9 other witnesses there that says that she didn't. Okay, I agree with you. She didn't ace the test, but she came damn close to.
2: Those tests are not really even tests. They're it's all pretense.
0: That's, but that's
2: to
0: that,
2: arrest.
0: That's what
2: it's
0: they
2: pretense.
0: Use.
2: I know.
0: That's what they use.
2: And it's
0: that's
2: so
0: probable
2: flawed,
0: cause.
2: And it's a pretense to arrest.
0: So when a person absolutely flunks it, they're getting locked up.
2: You're not
0: and
2: passing
0: when a,
2: it.
0: And when a person passes
2: you're,
0: it,
2: you're not passing
0: well, then
2: they're
0: it's
2: designed
0: not,
2: to
0: then
2: fail.
0: Then it shouldn't be. Then it shouldn't be constitutionally illegal to if you can't pass it, then it shouldn't be constitutionally illegal to even do it.
2: I agree.
0: Like, if you can't pass it, regardless of how
2: you do. You can technically pass it, but so much of it is a little wobble. Like, I mean, it's not a subjective test. It's not an objective test.
0: Pennsylvania, we appreciate your call. Thank you. Yeah, so again, if it's going to be a subjective test, then you should be able to subjectively let a person go or not.
2: You didn't walk fast enough. You took a pause. You looked away from your foot. Yeah, while you were interrupting me and talking to me.
0: Right.
2: I mean, it's designed. It is a pretense. It's all BS, but it's a pretense to get you to fail.
0: Yeah. Let's move on. Here we go. This is, I guess, on the national scene.
1: Yeah, I think this is Fishback. I think he's running for governor of Florida.
0: This guy is?
1: Yeah, I think it's James Fishback.
0: Who are the big candidates for the
1: Fishback?
2: Byron Donald.
1: Yeah,
0: he's the black guy.
1: Yes,
0: is he the black Republican?
2: Yeah,
0: and this is the white Democrat.
1: No, he's a Republican.
0: This guy's
1: too.
0: Republican too. Who's Democrat?
2: It's the who's that guy? Isn't Charlie Crist running?
1: No, he's mayor of St.
2: Pete. It's the David Jolly.
0: I don't know much about David Jolly
2: is running.
0: I don't know much about David Jolly. So far, I'm kind of liking the black guy. So far, based on what I know or don't know.
2: Well, what do you know about him?
0: Nothing.
2: Okay, so you don't have any clue. You're just saying I like the black guy?
0: Yeah.
2: All right.
4: Yeah, I was too until I found out he's for data centers. We don't need any more data centers for our power bills here.
0: There you go. No, I'm not for the black guy. Initially, I was for the black guy. Now it looks like the black guy wants to put data centers in. Macho says data centers are bad. Now, that's how easily swayed I am. Brian could come in with some Jolly information that's super kick-ass, and I'll be back on Jolly's tip.
5: We will block flock cameras by the simple fact of preventing taxpayers.
0: This guy doesn't even look like a governor. He doesn't look rugged enough.
2: But the Democrats don't have any good candidates.
5: Your money from going to Flock cameras in your neighborhood, in your city, your county, on our highways.
0: Now, Brian, could this be, you know, a lot of people like Mandani, you know, Mamdani, and just other these Democratic socialists that are potentially going to be governors in, you know, in the midterm elections, these three out of New York, a couple out of Denver and what have you, these, you know, these people that go to Congress or are your mayor or are, you know, do they, a lot of times they don't really have the power on the things that they promise that they're going to do. You know, like Mandani wanted to do free bus, and I think the governor, is it Hochul? The woman that's the governor of New York, Kathy Hochul,
1: she came
0: in and be like, listen, we cannot give free bus fares in New York City. We just can't. We can't. And then he wanted to start like 5 free grocery stores. And I think that she's given him one that potentially might open in 2028. So a lot of what politicians, not just Madonna, but just politicians in general, they'll sometimes say and promise or campaign on things that they genuinely can't get done.
2: Right.
0: Now, my question to you, Brian, is being the governor of, if this guy was to win, whoever is the governor of Florida, do you have that power to no longer publicly fund Flock cameras?
2: Yeah, you would have to have legislative action, but the governor drives a lot of the legislative agenda now in these states. So
0: especially if you have the majority party.
2: Well, they have a supermajority, right, pretty much.
0: But I'm
2: now
0: saying, though, if you have a majority, then what the governor wants, he can kind of get through.
2: Yep. Yeah, if he's got control of his party and
0: right,
2: he's got broad support, yes.
0: Or there's a no-brainer issue like this. Like, because I don't think that this is I think Republicans...
2: The ACLU is definitely against it, which is one of the most liberal organizations there is out there.
0: What I'm saying is, like, I think this might be one thing that Democrats and Republicans can absolutely come together on, and that is we don't want Big Brother in our backyard. Everything that we do is being, you know, state, you know, funded. Now listen, if you live in a neighborhood where your HOA has decided to have surveillance at the gate to help, you know, fortify your little community, that's great. And that's a discussion that you guys can have within the, you know, the council and the HOA president privately. But to publicly, as the state of Florida, to fund all of this surveillance, I think unilaterally, regardless of your political affiliation, I think Democrats and Republicans would both agree we don't want this.
2: Well, the issue is not, the constitutional issue becomes this. It's not the taking of the photograph of your license plate. That is very clear that that's allowed. You're in public. You do not have an expectation of privacy.
0: Right.
2: Where the constitutional issue arises with these cameras is that the Flock company creates essentially this dragnet that can then trace and track the movements of an individual,
0: one particular license plate,
2: and that becomes something that typically requires a warrant,
0: right,
2: in order to surveil somebody to that degree.
0: For a cop, for an agency to lay on your phone or to lay on your comings and goings, usually have to have probable cause to, in front of a judge, to ask for that type of surveillance,
2: right. And this, the fear is that this circumvents the warrant process, which is a part of our due process according to the Constitution, and that this will lead to giving law enforcement the opportunity to trace and travel and track people that they want to without a warrant. And what we've learned from law enforcement over the years, from the Patriot Act and from everything else, if you give the government this power, they will eventually use and abuse it.
0: Yeah, absolutely. They don't give rights back.
2: No.
0: Once they've taken rights away from you,
2: they're gone.
0: You never get them back. I mean, regardless of where you align yourself politically, you never, ever, ever get, when they take some constitutional rights away from you, they don't ever have big meetings to be like, you know that, we're going to go ahead and give that one back. There's absolutely like 0% for you to get it back. So when we give them this much leeway to peer into our lives. And like Brian said, the problem isn't, okay, knowing that, you know, this license plate went here. The problem is having the software to be able to input one particular license plate number and it spit out all of your comings and goings.
2: You know, and there's people that are for it. They're like, well, it can prevent crime. It can help solve crimes, do all this. That's fine, but don't you want those charges to stick? Because if they're doing something that's ultimately going to be deemed to be unconstitutional, then those people are going to ultimately get free and released from the charges that you're trying to go after them for. So you got to do things the right way. Rules, the rule of law matters. Our Constitution matters.
0: It does.
2: And defending that is very important stuff. And it's
0: becoming less popular.
2: Yeah, and the more and more you give away, like you said, you're never getting it back.
0: Listen, here's the deal. George Orwell's 1984 is here. Big Brother. This is the ultimate Big Brother. This is the ultimate Big Brother where they even have the software to individually put your license plate number in there, and it spits out where you've been.
1: In the last 30 days.
0: In the last month, where you've been. Now, if you've been nowhere that you're not ashamed of, great. But, you know, I don't necessarily know that I want the government knowing, even if I've not traveled anywhere that I shouldn't be, I don't know that they should have those capabilities to be able to thumb me that bad. And I think everybody agrees on that. And I think it's smart for this political candidate. If I was David Jolly, if I was the black guy, Byron Donaldson.

0: I mean,
1: yeah, you trust them?
0: Yeah, you, exactly. You trust those yeah. people?
2: We will block Flock cameras by the simple fact of preventing taxpayer money from going to Flock cameras in your neighborhood, in your city, your county, on our highways, anywhere in the state.
0: Now, I'm assuming, Brian, that these Flock cameras that have been installed by municipalities and cities and, you know, Florida Highway and things like that, that that's not for free. That costs right. money.
1: Exactly.
0: For the installation, for the monitoring, for the software capabilities. This is, it would be interesting to see, I mean, if you could do some.
3: Well, remember, what did I say in the city of St. Pete? They signed the 5-year.
0: $80 million.
3: Yeah.
0: Yeah, I think city of St. Pete signed a 5-year, $80 million deal.
3: Yeah, they upped it from 25 to 50 cameras.
2: Taxpayer money is never to be used to spy on American citizens here in Florida. Florida's not China. Orlando's not Beijing.
0: I think I would have got, with that rentacrowd.com that this guy may have, I think I would have got some better guys and a little bit more ethnic diversity. And not just a bunch of guys that were mowing lawns an hour ago that you gave Block Flock Now signs to.
3: Sorry, 5 years. It was only $800,000 for St. Pete.
0: Oh, okay, still.
3: But there's different companies that are doing it, and you got to think also that I saw a bunch of them yesterday. The city of Tampa have a bunch of unmarked cars that they're like little trucks, and they have license plate readers all over.
0: Oh
3: them,
0: man, listen,
3: and just driving around.
0: You know, now that we travel 75 to 275, you know, every guest we got and myself, if I have to go to the studios or Lummi, you know, that's a major thoroughfare for all parties. And you see how much radar that the city of Tampa, Hillsborough County, and FHP are running on this particular stretch of highway, 75 into 275 through Barris, Fletcher, Fowler, you know, all of that, Martin Luther King, and to see them. And they're now using like F-150s, like just regular trucks that like a painter would have, and then they're configured with all these undercover lights, but like you can't even like pass a white F-150 now going like 82.
1: It shouldn't be. We should not live in a police state. Unmarked police cars should never be used for daily interaction face-to-face with citizens.
0: Right.
1: It should be for
0: drug,
1: covert
0: like, yeah.
1: police detective operations
0: I'm for
1: only.
0: You. I'm with you on
1: You should
0: that.
1: Not be gunning somebody. The whole purpose of... Well, not the whole purpose. One of the side purposes of having a police officer out there gunning is it gets people to slow down
0: right.
1: when you know that they're out there
0: in a marked car.
1: It's a reminder to
0: right.
1: slow down. Oh, geez, I've been on this highway for an hour now and I'm going 15, 17, 18 miles an hour over the limit. I usually only go 8. Let me slow it down. You lose that effect when you have unmarked vehicles, secret police out there trying to do this.
3: Well, just wait, Brian, because they I think the city of St. Pete bought them the drones that they're going to be flying over.
1: Yeah, that's just too much. That's a step too far, man.
0: Hold on, they're going to be flying over for radar enforcement?
3: Yeah, remember I showed you that video with Jay where the Flock is installed on it? And it
0: would Oh my God, you need to get that video so I can play for Brian. So Flock now, as a business, Brian, are taking it to the next level. Instead of having these fixed cameras on light poles or poles or something like that, you know, around the area, they now have these drones that they can put up like during sporting events or any type of gatherings or just in a mobile type deal. And this is their I think promotional video. Would this be like the video that they send to like you know, the city of Tampa for the, you know, or
3: yeah, and it looks
0: to,
3: like
0: in order
3: they
0: to
3: have
0: be able to maybe monitor the Bucks game or something like that.
3: 6, 7, 8. They have 8 different types of drones. They have some that gunshot detection. So if it hears a gun, it goes out and goes that whole area.
0: Flock Alpha. We played this yesterday, I want Brian to see it. Like, this is so wrong. You can't even go to the ball game now without they're gonna fly these up and down. They could get a whole stadium full of people in 2 hours.
3: Yeah, it's quick.
0: They can get 70,000 people or cars or license plates in a 2-hour time period by bringing these, you know, to the parking lot and having.
1: So DFR, I believe, stands for digital facial recognition.
0: Yeah, I think.

0: they saying, Lummy, that inevitably they not only get your license plate, but they might fly it throughout the stadium to get your face?
1: They're saying that the Blue Angels may have had flock cameras on them when they
0: that's why they had to get, so low. There we go. A 2 mile radius.
1: No, it's going up to 4 now.
2: Well, Bubba, they're actually doing it because the Rays think and the Bucks do it. We didn't sign up for it, but if you want to be quicker to get in the stadium, you have to have a facial recognition picture yeah. walking in.
1: But that's private organizations that you're giving those rights to. You're not ceding it away to the government.
0: Well, you don't know what.
2: Well, if the company is the company.
0: You don't know if the Bucks are selling that data or not, right?
1: Right, but then you do get to the point of illegal searches, and that's why we have to stand up for this.
0: Here we go, the new standard of connectivity. We're basically watching a promo video for this new Flock Alpha drone. Powerful camera ever built for digital face recognition. I mean, Big Brother is here, my friend. Read license plates from 2,000 feet away.
1: From up to 2,000 feet
0: away. So, Brian, that means they could be 2,000 feet in the air where you really can't see them.
1: Over a third of a mile away from you.
0: In the air.
1: Yeah.
0: Up top where you're not really, because you can't probably hear a drone at 1,500 feet.
1: No.
0: I mean, so you don't even hear it up there, and it's scanning every license plate of the parking lot of the Bucks, the Rays, the Lightning. And it actually, as part of its promotional video, shows you an empty a parking lot as an example of what it can do. And then, Brian, so they have these stations on top of, like, these big buildings, and it comes and docks and then replaces the battery and goes back out. Watch this.

0: and then it goes back out. That is so wrong.
1: I mean, it's awesome technology. I don't like it for...
0: I wish I would have been on the stock IPO.
2: There's no stock. It's a private company. It's three Georgia Tech guys did it.
0: Mm. Oh, here's my girl right here. Caitlin Lockerbie.
1: Yeah, well, I heard you got some news for her, though.
3: On speeding, also collecting your personal information.
0: I was trying to get the... Lummi said she's getting a little hippie. For my liking, but I mean, she probably has the most attractive face and breasts of all of Tampa Bay media, by far. I mean, I don't know anybody that's got her fresher, hotter, cleaner, seems to be natural, not a lot of makeup face than her.
3: And Tampa City Council is expected to hear an update.
0: I mean, I bet you she's hot when she first wakes up out of bed with no makeup on, hair pulled back.
3: Today on privacy.
0: Jugs in that 90. You know what I'm saying?
3: See concerns surrounding the city.
0: By the way, no disrespect. I think she's most recently married to an Army Green Beret dude.
2: Yes.
0: And I don't want no problems with you, sir. I'm just fretting over your very beautiful wife. Seems like she's maybe picked up 5 or so on her hips. But who am I? Look, I've picked up 110 on my hips. So, but and I'm a media personality that's been known to fret over hot television personalities. So,
1: have you checked out Allie Corey yet from Fox 13? She may be up your alley.
0: You know, maybe find her for me, but I don't think anybody's going to beat. This is my new TV crush, bad.
3: School.
0: Remember, let me years I was Lisa Ferrando on Channel 10, and then I still think Gail Guajardo is very, very attractive.
3: Full zone speed camera.
0: This is my new one right here. I mean, is there anybody else that finds her attractive, or am I in my own lane?
1: I think you are the one who frets over her the most.
0: Really?
1: I think she's an attractive woman, but...
2: I don't think this new one that Brian said he's got... No, she looks...
0: Lummi knows my
1: look. She's a little toothy.
0: And usually I don't go... I usually don't go for blondes. I've seen this one. No. Oh, God. No. She looks like Krista Diaco.
1: Oh, and you just said, oh, God, no to that. Wow.
0: No.
1: Wow.
0: That's not directed.
1: Wow.
0: Shut up, Brian. I'll turn your microphone off, bitch.
1: Wow.
0: Don't try to get me in trouble with Steve and Krista.
1: I mean, how is that supposed to be interpreted?
0: But I don't think Krista would be the most attractive woman on television current day. I think Krista's very attractive for her age. She's obviously unbelievably in shape. I find her very attractive, but I wouldn't put her as the most hottest chick on current TV right now.
2: Out of respect to Steve.
0: Yeah. I don't want to fret over her. Please. I think your wife's attractive. I think you have one of the more attractive wives of all my friends. I think Gina's hot as hell. I don't tell Tom that.
1: Well.
3: Tampa Police Chief Lee Burkaw is going to present a sworn affidavit from a camera company that's called Red Speed that states camera data is not shared with Flock Safety, which is a company best...
0: Oh, so let's not get confused. The red light camera is from the Flock cameras, is basically what the city of Tampa is telling
2: you. But they're accusing that it's all going technically to one database.
3: It's known for its automatic license plate reader.
0: That's a bunch of bullshit. Because you know what? I think Brian and I have talked about this before. They make the red light cameras, they make the fine just right there in the sweet spot where you can't really hire an attorney. It's not cost effective to hire an attorney. And to beat it, and it's kind of, you know, and it's like $150.
1: There's no points on your license.
0: There's no points on your license, so it's just kind of easy. I think it's $145, $145, $150, $137, something in that era.
1: Oh, I got into it with my wife about those red light cameras too, because she's late for everything. Like,
0: and so she's running them.
1: There's none by where we live. But the city of Tampa loves them, especially along like Kennedy Boulevard and things like that.
0: Kennedy and West Shore, they got just a gaggle full
1: and,
0: of them.
1: And she'd be late for her hair appointment, which is in Tampa, and she's coming over from where she works in Pinellas.
0: Right.
1: And 3 appointments in a row. Now, her hair is expensive enough as it is.
0: Right. I would say let me see if I can predict. If you take color, wash, cut, blowout. Maybe $300.
1: Pushing 3 bills.
0: Yeah.
1: And that's if they don't suck her into buying any products while she's there.
0: Not necessarily that big of a tip.
1: Yeah.
0: Yeah.
1: So
0: she's 3.
1: 3 bills.
0: Now put $150 on that for running the red light, and we have a little bit of a domestic situation in the Matroni home.
1: We did, and it got taken care of. But by the third, I'm like, this is effing ridiculous.
0: What's her name, Stephanie?
1: Yeah.
0: Stephanie, sweetheart.
1: No, she's good now. No,
0: hold on, babe. These are, let me tell you the cameras, where they're at. And so when you drive like hell, but when you, let me, these are the three cameras that you're all, we're getting tickets on. Sweetheart, just please, everywhere else, drive like a mad woman. But in these three areas, stop, come to a complete stop. Don't roll it.
1: STFD.
0: That's where they get you, Brian. They get you on that right on red, and you don't come to a complete stop.
1: Which is BS.
0: Exactly.
1: Nobody's getting two accidents from that.
0: No, yeah. When you roll right on a red, and the other traffic's not coming yet, and you got that little 5 to 7 second sweet spot where they're interchanging and getting ready to do, for another route. You can roll that bitch.
1: Yeah.
0: You can roll it. We all roll it.
1: California stops. Yeah,
0: exactly.
1: They call those.
0: So you've had to tell Steph.
1: Yeah.
0: Babe, your hair appointments are shooting 450 to 500 now,
1: yeah,
0: honey.
1: Yeah, no, it was bad. It was like 3 months in, God. It was, she goes like every 8, 10 weeks,
0: I
1: whatever
0: love your
1: it
0: natural.
1: Is.
0: I mean, listen, here's the deal. You're not getting your hair done anymore if it's going to cost me $500 a
1: copy. I told her, I was like, you're going to have to go to Great Clips with me.
2: Oh, on these cameras too, Bubba, I guess what they're coming out with too, and they're putting in there is they're taking, it can zoom in to take pictures, and it starts recording if you're not wearing your seatbelt.
0: Oh, so now they're going to get seat. Oh, my God.
3: Oh, just last month, Chief Burkaw confirmed the company swore Red Speed is not affiliated with or supported by Flock. In June, Tampa City Council, they decided to add 36 Red Speed cameras within these Tampa communities here.
0: And all it is a big money grab.
1: Yep.
0: And here's the thing. The city doesn't even get the major portion of it. Some Phoenix, like Arizona, like some company out of Phoenix, Arizona does.
1: And I think they have like minimums. That these deals are bad deals for the communities.
0: City, yeah. They have minimums where like if you don't generate, $50,000 in a month,
1: they still get paid.
0: The city has to make up the difference.
1: Yep.
0: The contracts are so bad.
3: To help crack down on drivers that are speeding near their schools. But that decision sparked debate in the city about privacy concerns and how the company is going to use and store its data.
4: And I don't think the potential misuse of the ordinance.
0: Oh, look at this guy. I want you to put up some more brown makeup over there. But this guy hates us.
2: Yeah, it's Lewis.
0: Yeah, this guy's a real asshole.
2: Yep.
1: How do you know he hates you guys?
2: Because he told me.
1: You met him?
0: Yeah. Let me know. Let me know. Hey, the guy.
2: Yeah, he took a picture with the goats and then found out it was Bubba and got really upset.
4: The reasonable use.
2: Lewis Ferrera.
0: Let me ask you a question, Lewis Ferrera. What have I ever done to you?
2: Well, he's a Bob Buck or Jane Castor D swinger.
0: Because I don't suck Jane Castor's D. I bet you she's got a bigger one than me. And I think Bob Buckhorn is the worst politician in the history of our community. Let's not forget his 6-foot lap dance rule that lasted about 4 months. Until the city of Tampa Police Department told, at that time, council member Bob Buckhorn, this is impossible to enforce. You want us in strip clubs with measuring sticks to see, there's so much more we need to be doing with our resources. We can't have a lap dancing squad. Stop. Like, it's stupid. There's no other cities. In that point, just close the strip clubs down.
4: And proper use.
0: But you can't because they generate an unbelievable amount of tax.
4: This ordinance on something that's very important to a lot of communities.
0: This guy looks like a real...
4: On issues of safety
2: He's
4: for
2: a wet
4: children.
2: Fart.
5: And I completely agree with you, Councilman.
0: Okay, that's the people that represent the city of Tampa. Look at that humanity right there.
2: Oh, like Ken Hagen. He's at the end.
0: Right here?
2: No, the other end. The guy that's just relaxed looking at him.
0: Yeah, that's the only guy I like. Ken Hagen.
5: Except for the fact that these Flock cameras have been used for not their purpose.
0: Look at this.
1: making the argument that we're supporting. So
0: she needs to go with your wife and get her hair done. My Lord.
1: Look, she has her own aesthetic that she's going for, and I think she's pulling it off well.
0: Right,
1: the
0: sure.
1: Former softball gym coach turned city council member.
0: Granola.
5: And that's the concern.
0: Probably doesn't even wear, she probably doesn't even wear deodorant.
3: Oof. Well, this map,
0: I bet you she's got a big bush, too.
2: Oh, God.
3: Here shows where thousands of cameras are already located across the Tampa Bay area. Several groups, including the Civil Liberties Union, claim that the Flock automated license plate readers are an invasion of privacy and can lead to false arrests and violations. Today, the city is also expected to review other vendor contracts in addition to Red Speed for any Flock affiliation.
0: I mean, you don't find her attractive, then you don't know if you have any testosterone running through your brain.
2: Yeah, baby face.
1: I didn't say that I didn't find her attractive.
0: Hello, go ahead.
6: Bubba, God bless. Listen, let me tell you a little trick that they do up here in Lucas County, Toledo, Ohio. So on 8090 Turnpike, they have a Labrador. And the Lucas County Sheriff's Department sits out there at the picnic table at the rest stop on 8090. And they just throw the ball by the trucks. And that dog will hit. Nobody, none of the truckers know it. Poor thing, sir, if I could. Brian Petroni. So everybody's always talked about that no man's land, that 10 miles when you're going from Ohio to Pennsylvania or Ohio to Indiana, that where the tolls let off. Everybody says you can speed, do whatever the hell you want. Sorry. But is it a no man's land?
0: Sir, I don't know I don't know that Brian Petroni is familiar with the 10-mile stretch between Pennsylvania and Ohio. I hate to be a spokesperson for Brian Petroni, but I don't think that he's familiarized with that area.
1: I do have a position on it that it is. There's no part of a highway that you're traveling on that isn't a part of a state in this country.
0: Right.
1: And whoever state is now, they may patrol it less.
0: Unless you're on an Indian reservation.
1: They may.
0: Right. But, I mean, if you were on
1: but even then, the Indians have their own law enforcement.
6: Right between the two
0: states. No, we don't have any idea with that particular geographical area, sir. We don't have any idea.
6: You grew up in Indiana. You know about I-90 and 80.
0: Sir, I grew up in Indiana. You're talking about Pennsylvania at this point.
6: I'm just talking about the 80-90 turnpike system.
0: Okay,
6: that no man's land between the two states where you need about 2 miles.
0: Shut up. Jesus Christ, buddy. Are you just trying to hear you? I know I probably lost a listener. He's going to turn into a troll, but Jesus Christ, buddy. When I lived in Indiana, 80-90 was controlled by the state of Indiana. Now it's private sector. I don't think as you get, 2 miles to a state line that state loses its jurisdiction.
1: I get what he's saying.
0: No man land.
1: They may enforce less that far out because pursuits and things like that would become a little bit more cumbersome.
0: Right. Crossing state lines. Yes.
1: And so there may be something to that. I don't know, but I just can't imagine that there's this.
0: At 2.5 miles, you can go from 70 to 110.
1: Yeah, it's a myth. I just Googled it, and it's an urban myth.
0: Yeah. So there you go, sir. We actually did research it, and the official answer that you were looking for is no. There is no such thing as a no man's land. As you get close to a state line, getting handoff from, let's say, Indiana to Illinois, when you're 2 miles from the Illinois border on I-70, leaving to West Terre Haute, you can't gas it up to 150. Because it's quote unquote, as you would call it, no man's land.
1: Nobody owns these highways.
0: That's right, man. Indiana, 3.5 miles out, gas it up. They can't patrol it. So, sir, I hope that, you're just droning on and on. I'm sorry I hung up on you, but you're just driving me crazy because you wouldn't even listen.
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0: Thank you for thank you for your Toledo, Ohio call. That's how we're going to leave it.
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8: What?
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0: 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Thank you to the two guys that came out, and let me, I think they're coming back out. I think we needed to get some equipment or something. I think they're coming back out for to do some stuff.
3: Yes, they are.
0: So I got two different texts and from people that know, on these are knowledgeable people in positions that I can't necessarily give you their job description, but just trust me, they're very close to these particular situations that I've spoke about on the air, one of which says, search Blue Angels Homecoming. When they do this event in Pensacola, they push the altitude limits, and people actually get there early, and it's a badge of honor to have your tent blown away. So they, I guess, let me, they know they're going to be extra low. Maybe the Blue Angels have filed some type of permit, or maybe they don't even have to even, they can do it because they're the Blue Angels. And you go there, set your tent up, and it's a badge of honor for your tent to get blown away. Sounds like a waste of $300 to me, right? Those retractable tents, we've bought them over the years. They're about $300 or $400 with logos.
4: The nice ones can be, for sure.
3: Right. And they break easy, so.
0: Yeah.
4: Well, if you really want one to break easy, you go to Dick's and buy like one of the $70 ones that they sell.
0: Exactly.
4: That thing will snap like
0: because
4: a twig.
0: A 7 mile gust, northern 7 mile gust, and you're done. And then another person that knew that knows of the Flock situation says, let me tell you something. Flock is scary. The private ones are hooked up to government databases, and they also have a mobile Flock unit. Camera enforcement is an absolute effing embezzlement.
3: Yeah, that's what I was saying when I saw yesterday at City of Tampa. They had all these unmarked like little trucks that they had like four or five cameras on driving around.
0: A private company sends you a cheaper fine with the threat of telling the government if you don't pay them. So it's absolutely an embezzlement and a shakedown. And man, I vote less of that, like a lot less of that. But it seems like we're getting more of it. Like, we want to do it more.
4: Yeah, you'll keep getting more, too.
3: Yep.
4: Until we stand up, Bubba Army.
0: Speaking of Big Brother, in California, in the city of it'd be interesting to see what Brian thinks about this. Now, I do think, personally, recycling is important. But I don't do it.
4: It's a racket.
0: I don't do it. I do not do it. You know what? I'm glad you said that, because I thought for sure you'd be all earthy on me and call me irresponsible for just throwing my garbage in one container. I put the plastic in with the whatever.
4: Some level of recycling is good, but overall, when you see these videos of these recycling plants and what actually goes down and who's actually making the money off of this and how much it actually costs, and energy it takes to recycle,
0: right,
4: versus create new stuff.
0: I'm
4: all for it to a degree and to an extent, but
0: much like in Indiana, one of the biggest ethanol plants in America is right outside of Warsaw. And somebody did a survey that the amount of diesel and fuel it takes to grow corn, harvest corn, because ethanol is based out of corn, it's made out of corn. And so, but it's the alternative fuel that you can use in your flex fuel vehicles. And the amount of money it takes to the diesel and the trucking across the, you know, from the farm to the, to the, to the distribution deal, it actually costs, it's actually a, like a negative carbon footprint. What you're trying to do to be more environmentally, you know, savvy actually is worse for the environment if you figure in all the harvesting and diesel and resources needed to grow this corn to turn it into a cleaner fuel. It's actually worse for the environment. Much like electric cars, you know,
3: yeah.
0: You know, electric cars. Okay, you're not using gas per se, but you know, what are you doing to the power grid, and how much, you know, how much power, more power do they have to generate for you to charge that car up? Is it less or more of the power plant producing environmental byproduct less than a gasoline engine? Like, Brian, have they done tests?
4: It is less. I mean, charging a battery takes a lot less energy than, you know, direct fuel injection engines. But, supposedly plastic, even recycling of plastic, saves something like 75%, you know, in terms of energy to create. I just don't, I would question those numbers and want to see how they calculate
0: right.
4: It. Versus, you know, the actual cost of getting, collecting, gathering, processing, reformulating, and redistributing
0: the amount of
4: the
0: resources
4: plastic.
0: That takes.
4: Yeah.
0: And like the city of Sacramento, I would be fit to be tied. They're now going, they got a task force that, oh my God.
3: Randy Hardy, $100.
0: Randy Hardy on the Cash App. 100 large. Thank you, Randy. So I would have a problem if I lived in a city like Sacramento where they have the trash police and they can go through your trash, and if you're not recycling or divvying up the plastics versus the papers versus the glass, they can potentially fine you. I have a problem with people going through my trash. And the city of Sacramento is now doing that.
5: Before you roll out your bins, just know.
0: Just know this. I'm throwing everything into one bin, bitch. And I'm going to put dog poop on top of it so that when you try to pillage through my garbage, you're going to have to go through, you know, a foot of dog poop.
3: Looks like seven cities all have also have trash.
0: Now, Brian,
3: police.
0: Would that be illegal to put dog poop in there?
4: I'm sure if dog poop is a prohibited item, you know, fecal waste. It doesn't go to the landfill.
0: Where do you put your... Okay, let me ask you a question then. Where do you put your dog poop? If you pick up your dog's poop out of your lawn, which most of us do, if not, it's going to create dead spots all over.
4: These places may require you to compost it. I don't know.
5: Garbage.
0: I throw it over the fence.
5: Mixed recycling and organic waste containers could be inspected.
0: Brian, how much of a problem would you have if some old Kathy was outside your curb going through your trash to make sure you separated it correctly? You would become unglued.
4: Yeah, I wouldn't.
0: I think you would.
4: I wouldn't want to live there, per
3: well,
4: se.
3: In Ohio, they have, looks like chips on your recycling cans, and you can get fined if it detects that you're recycling wrong.
6: Yeah, we won't be.
0: Again, Big Brother. Big yeah. Brother. Now they're chipping up my garbage can to see that I'm throwing the right stuff in my goddamn garbage. I'll tell you what I'm doing. I'm finding where that chip is, Lummy, and I'm taking my Dremel tool and I'm whittling it out.
4: The truck probably won't pick up your garbage then. It's probably designed that way.
0: Oh, yeah.
4: That it has to read the chip and then...
0: Yeah. God dang, Big Brother, man.
4: You're just going to have to lean into it, Bubba. You asked for all this.
6: Any of the contents?
0: I didn't ask for any of this,
4: yes,
0: Brian.
4: You,
0: no, I didn't.
4: You
0: shut
4: love
0: up.
4: AI. You made all those
0: but
4: AI parodies and now we've got this.
0: You're stupid.
6: Just giving a visual.
5: The city of Sacramento will have crews checking containers.
0: I put snakes in mine. You can't prove that a snake didn't slither up there on his own.
4: Yeah, every day there's a poisonous snake in your garbage.
0: I mean, not a poisonous one, but just like a red, like a black, like a, you know, a blue racer or a black racer.
4: Snakes.
0: And Brian, you got to admit, they could not prove that you put a snake in there, because a snake could slither in there, right?
4: Yep.
5: Across the city to track if residents are
0: I put snakes in there. so that when Karen goes in there, they got this big old snake that comes out at her?
6: We conducted the same reviews last June, and we found high contamination levels of, you know, issues like plastic bags in the recycling, garbage in the organics.
0: Oh, yeah, don't bust me up.
5: Jessa David says it's to be in compliance with SB 1383, a state law that requires local jurisdictions to make efforts to reduce methane emissions, specifically caused by organic waste ending up in landfills. But residents won't face any fines, just feedback.
6: Any container that we touch will either give a great job tag or a let's sort this out tag.
0: Oh, don't bust me up with your great job or let's sort this out tag. How about suck my D tag?
4: Hey, Bubba, how'd you do on your garbage test?
0: I got a let's work on this tag. And
4: do you have a parent-teacher conference scheduled?
0: No, but I went and ordered 100 black racers, and I'm going to grow them out back in a snake farm. And then every time they, at least for 100 weeks, I'm going to have a snake in one of my containers.
4: Get these mother effing snakes.
6: But either way,
0: oh, you know what, Brian? I got a new tag saying
4: snakes on a bin.
0: Snakes. We need to have a talk. You got snakes in your tag. In your damn.
6: Want to provide education and
0: get the hell out. Don't educate me on my garbage.
6: Make sure everyone knows the resources that they have available to sort their waste correctly.
0: Go save a tree, bitch.
3: San Francisco, and if with your pet waste, your cat litter, your dog feces, you will be fined. And if it keeps happening, you could face criminal charges in San Francisco.
0: Because we're not, Rover, we're not disposing of, what does San Francisco suggest we're supposed
4: to
0: do with Rover?
4: You got to poop in the streets.
0: With Rover, with Rover, with Rovers, with Bella's poop.
3: You have to request according to the site, you have to request a special trash can.
0: For dog poop.
3: For dog or cat litter.
0: Hello, go ahead.
7: Hey, good morning. How are you?
0: Good, bud.
7: Real quick, I have a question for Brian, Babyface, if I, maybe he knows of something. So, a few months ago, I had been arrested for a DUI, though I wasn't DUI. And I don't know if you're familiar with Tennessee, but there's been a real problem with false DUIs and arrest. There's like a really big problem with it.
0: Well, let me ask you a question, sir. Can I ask you a question real fast? How do you know that you weren't DUI? Like, did you blow under the limit? Or, like, how do you know that? I'm just asking.
7: Well, two reasons. Number one, they never had you blow. They just give you the field sobriety test and make that determination and then take you to the jail and then draw your blood. And
0: okay.
7: My blood draw was a 0.03.
0: Oh, okay. So,
7: and by the way, I literally had a single beer. So,
0: right.
7: I mean, that.
0: And
7: that
0: I mean, and a 0.03 is well below the most states are 0.08. So that's well below. And Brian, isn't that inevitably the most accurate test is the blood test?
4: Yeah, blood draws are very accurate.
0: Yeah, yeah.
3: And it looks like in Tennessee, the last 7 years, there's been 2,547 wrongful DUI charges.
0: Yeah, so sir, it looks like you're in this group. And so what's your question to Brian? Because it sounds like they really, really wronged you.
7: Well, they did, and it got thrown out. But, you know, there's a couple of problems. Two big problems that I had. Number one, the cop completely lied about probable cause, and I had video evidence. That's why I got exonerated, not even because of the blood draw. The DA still wanted to prosecute me for reckless driving, but I had video proof that she had lied for the pullover. So my question is...
0: Did you have that? Did you have that by having a dash cam?
7: No, actually, the business that I was coming from had full surveillance of the entire street.
0: Oh, okay.
7: So,
0: all right.
7: Not her.
0: Good.
4: Block cameras save this guy.
0: Bitch. Yeah, yeah. Gotcha. So continue on, buddy.
7: Well, it wasn't flock, thank God. But, okay, so my real question is I want to consider civil litigation, but I don't even know what to do. Don't know who to talk to, where to go.
4: Yeah, qualified immunity is a bitch, sir. And
0: yeah,
4: you can't sue
0: anywhere.
4: The officer. You can try and go after the agency, and you can do that. There are definitely attorneys in your area that handle claims against law enforcement. And you can pursue that route if that's something you want to look into for violating your civil rights. It's a 1983 federal lawsuit that would have to be filed. If that's something you want to look into. The problem...
0: It's a very uphill battle, though.
4: The problem is the damages. You know, in this case, it could cause substantial damages because people could lose jobs.
0: Right.
4: People could, you know, a lot can happen when
0: reputation.
4: Because you take away somebody's license immediately when they're arrested for DUI. So... you know, you can try it. And again, you're looking for an attorney that specializes in 1983 litigation.
0: Yeah, I mean, sir, what Brian is saying is you're really kind of pissing up a rope. I mean, really, you kind of are. I mean, Brian, I'm not trying to be, you know.
4: Well, it's a
0: hard threshold.
4: It's an uphill climb, but it's certainly worth, you know, the only way that they'll stop is if they're hit with tons of these lawsuits. I mean, those 2,500 people who've been wrongfully accused of DUI because of lying POS officers that fabricate reasons to pull people over because their numbers are down.
0: Like Joshua Barr from the TPD.
4: Because more and more people are being responsible and taking Ubers rather than driving intoxicated. And a lot of their funding is predicated on them making a certain number of arrests for DUI.
0: A quota, if you will.
4: You know, it'll continue. So people need to stand up and fight for their rights.
0: To party.
7: You'll appreciate this one. You'll appreciate every single time the officer would walk away from me and they would talk specifically about me, they would mute their body cameras.
4: Yeah, I mean, that should be an automatic throwout. That's destruction of evidence. Mm-hmm. That is called spoliation of evidence in the law.
0: Would it be coercion?
4: Well, it should be thrown. It's not coercion.
0: Brian, I was just asking. I don't know the terms.
4: I mean, it's a nice term to throw around, but they're not forcing him to do anything.
0: I mean, but themselves, I mean, they're cooperating.
4: They're cooperating. Yes, okay. Coercion and cooperation by the officer.
0: That's why I got you here to write my rudder.
4: But
0: it is spoliation.
4: It should be assumed that missing evidence should be assumed in the light least favorable to law enforcement in the state and the light most favorable to you. And that should, in and of itself, lead to it being thrown out. There should be an assumption that the officer was doing something wrong when they willfully muted their body camera.
0: It's almost like civilly pleading the fifth. There's an inference of guilt, right? Mm-hmm. Did I use that one right, Brian? Right.
4: Yes, you used all those words correctly in a sentence.
0: Take that.
3: Welcome, Bubba.
0: Give me some.
3: All right.
0: Come on now.
7: That was amazing, to be honest, Bubba. That was amazing.
3: Wow.
0: All right, my friend. Good luck to you.
7: I can send you the body cam footage, Bubba.
0: You know what? Get with Lummy. I'd like to see the body. Maybe I could break it down.
3: Yeah, send us an email.
0: Yeah, send us an email. show@BubbaArmyHQ.com.
7: 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I'll send it.
0: Yeah, and let me thank you, sir. Yeah. Let me. I'll start breaking down, you know, listeners' DUI videos.
3: I see a news story just for the Tennessee thing. I guess there's been one. They found out there's one officer, Officer Zahn, who's out of the 16 that they found. It looks like this guy has 8 on his.
0: Is it kind of like Josh?
8: It has happened again, folks. Another.
4: Don't worry, he'll just be moved to another law enforcement organization, like the Catholic Church moved around their pedophile priest. Law enforcement moves around their scumbag cops.
3: Jeez, $76,
8: $20. Her sober driver has come forward saying she, too, was arrested by...
0: I kind of like that comment. I'm not the guy, but I mean...
4: maybe.
3: African-American, two white chicks.
4: You know, those two ladies with the mixin'.
0: You got a couple...
4: Just like Denzel back in the day.
0: You got a couple MILFs. That are hot as hell for MILFs. You got a blonde, and then look at that brunette. She's only a set of Diacos away from just being an absolute 9.5.
3: Oh, wow.
8: State trooper for DUI.
9: She now makes the 8th innocent person arrested by single trooper
4: fun to party
9: crime
4: with
9: she did.
4: Yeah,
0: Jesus
4: he'd
0: Christ.
4: Be into you, too.
3: I think that's the only one he's into is you.
0: I have 3 people into me.
4: Who's ready for this Bubba buffet? All ends of the buffet are open. Grab a plate and go to town.
0: Let me listen to my little brunette.
8: Chief Investigator Jeremy Finley continues the sobering problem investigation tonight. Jeremy,
0: the sobering problem.
8: She contacted you after seeing your last story.
10: Yeah, that's right, guys. It was just last week when I reported that trooper James Zahn had arrested 7 different people for DUI, and all their blood work later came back showing they were completely sober. Jane Bondurant saw that story, and she called me saying, it happened to me, too.
11: Put your hands straight up.
0: And you know what, Brian? This officer, this overzealous, this one percenter, because
4: look
0: most,
4: at that gut he has, most, too. Most what an example
0: most
4: of
0: police
4: law,
0: officers,
4: professional law enforcement.
0: Most police officers are kick-ass. My boy Pat McGovern. I mean, I'm just telling
4: Are most
0: you.
4: Of them kick-ass?
0: Yeah,
4: are. Really most of them? You're willing to make that statement that more than 50% of police officers are amazing people? Because I guarantee you, I guarantee you his entire squadron that knows that this guy's a POS and none of them say a word about it and they're complicit, just like the Catholic Church priests that knew about the priests that were raping kids and said nothing. If you say nothing, you're part of the problem. So, no.
0: I think most cops are good.
4: Yeah, so and they know a bad cop and they don't say anything about that bad cop. That makes them a bad cop, Bubba.
12: Besides, so there's something you need to know right off the bat about...
0: That this guy's a piece of shiz. This guy absolutely is doing what Brian says.
4: What physical test is he passing?
0: Let's see.
12: This video of Jane Bondurant's field sobriety test last November. It is not being recorded by a fellow police officer. What made your friend think, I need to record this?
13: I think she was so shocked that I'd even been arrested and that I was even doing it.
12: Bondurant's friend started recording after Bondurant was involved in a fender bender with a Franklin police officer. THP trooper James Zahn was then called in. Right,
0: this guy looks like a piece of
4: shit. Look at that neck roll.
0: Yeah, well, I can't make fun of anybody with a neck roll.
4: But you're not a cop. You're not out there protecting us.
12: Bondurant had bloodshot, watery eyes and appeared to be impaired.
13: Keep in mind, I'm 71 years old and I've just been in a wreck. I felt like I was doing really well, and I felt like my friend with me felt the same way.
12: Listen,
0: when you're 72, I tried yesterday stone cold sober to lift my leg up and count, and I couldn't do it.
4: I could barely count, nonetheless lift my leg.
0: I can barely do either one of them. I mean, count with lifting a leg, that's a zero, buddy. Be like, listen, officer, lock me up, put a breathalyzer on me, however else you want to do it, but I can't look at my little tree stumps. My calves are screaming right now just standing here. Every step's a rep, kid. Can you just give me a courtesy cuff where you use two handcuffs because my T-Rex willies won't come together?
14: Okay. Oh, gosh.
12: No.
4: Oh, she just resisted. Whoa, got her with another charge.
0: You're right.
4: Woo-hoo.
0: You're
4: law
0: right,
4: enforcement.
0: Brian.
4: Yay. Yep. Protecting everyone. Woo.
14: An impairment.
12: Scumbags. I'm not.
14: Been followed and did everything you asked.
15: All that will be discussed in court.
4: Doesn't matter. Doesn't matter. Shocked. I'm arresting her. She hit a cop car.
0: Yeah, just like what happened to Joshua Barr.
4: It's so ridiculous. They're thugs, thugs.
0: A hot stripper backed into Joshua Barr. And he got on the radio and screamed bloody murder that, you know, he'd just been hit by a vehicle. Yeah. And they brought 9 or 10 squad cars out there. And then he had to get something to stick because he looked like a pussy by screaming so much over the radio. That's how the bar deal went down. So I've been told. Don't know it to be true, but rumor on the streets is that's what I've been told.
4: This is why qualified immunity needs to be removed. Because
0: I agree with
4: because you. Because you should not be, when you're taking away somebody's rights and you have that level and degree of power.
0: Yeah.
4: You need to exercise that with the absolute utmost caution.
0: Responsibility.
4: Not have fun fighting this in court and spending $5,000 on a lawyer and losing your license for 6 months and possibly losing your job because felt like I can do this.
0: I play God.
4: Why not? They don't care, Bubba. They're not good people. You got to get over that. And the person who wants to be a cop,
0: no, my cops are good.
4: The vast majority of them are going into it because they were hallway monitors that got bullied as kids that now want to get their payback.
0: I'm not gonna have the statement where cops aren't good people because
4: I didn't say they're all bad people, I guarantee you right now the vast majority of them are not good people.
0: Well, you know why? Because the good ones are aging out and retiring because the new a lot of the old time ones.
4: This is an old timer here. What are you talking about? How many hundreds of lives do you think this piece of crap ruined? Hundreds of lives in his career?
0: I'm talking to you about the people that I know in law enforcement. They're in the drop program and they're trying to get out because they cannot take the new age cop. Now, this is an exception. This is an old timer who's corrupt, and obviously we know that. But for the police officers that I know, they're trying. They have 30 years in. They're trying to get out as fast as they can because they don't like the way law enforcement is headed.
4: Well, those are good cops then, The problem I have is that thin blue line that none of them want to cross they know one of their guys is doing the wrong thing.
3: Do you remember that police camera that we saw the story like about a couple months ago where the old man was having like a diabetic shock on the side of the road and the cop arrested him for a DUI? Do you remember that one?
0: I know the one that most comes to my mind is there's a corrupt ass cop that tried to tell the woman with one arm that she was texting in her right arm.
4: Yeah, how about that guy?
0: And the woman goes, "Sir, before I completely debunk what you're saying. Before I do that, are you sure that you positively saw me texting with my right arm? Because it's virtually impossible. I know I was steering with my left, but I promise you I wasn't texting with my right arm. And the cop doubled down in full corrupt. He's like, I'm telling you, I'm a sworn police officer, a court of the law. I'm an officer of the court of the law. And I saw you. My eyewitness testimony was I saw you texting with your right hand.
4: And you know what he was doing that day? He was out on patrol, and his job that day was to find people texting and driving. And so, come hell or high water, he was going to do it.
0: She lifted up her arm, and she was an amputee from just below the elbow.
3: Well, this guy,
0: with no hand, and that piece of shit, oh, my God. That's a prime example of a bad cop.
4: And you're only seeing a smattering, a small sample.
0: Did you send it to me, Lummi? What you're talking about?
3: Let me get it to you.
12: Arresting someone unfamiliar with law enforcement. Bondurant is a former assistant U.S. attorney. What was it like for you to be arrested for a crime you didn't commit?
0: So here's a woman that really knows.
4: Oh, no, she's prosecuted people who were the victims of this crap.
0: I was getting ready to say, like, she knows this inside and out. This is what she did. Like, she was a former U.S. attorney. Those people usually are pretty buttoned up.
13: Shock was the first reaction. Trauma. And the trauma lasted for months because it took for months to...
0: Like Brian said, this isn't an overnight fix. This is, I lose my license immediately. I have to, you know, maybe lose work, maybe get fired from work.
4: Let's throw this out here, Bubba. You're a single dad going, or dad going through a divorce with your wife, and you're fighting for custody of your kids, and you get pulled over for a DUI. Do you think that's going to help your case?
0: Nope.
4: Do you think the judge is going to? Do you think you're not getting an emergency motion from the family law court
0: to take your kids away
4: timeshare?
0: Absolutely.
4: So you know, when people say, "Oh, Brian's overreacting," or "He's hot," or "He must hate cops," I loathe anyone who violates somebody else's rights to this degree, to take away their freedom, to take away their life, to take away their family.
0: Hold on, and you need to think about that, Brian. Especially when the person that we're talking about is innocent.
4: It happens more than you think.
0: Bust the guilty guy all day and twice on Saturday. But when you are screwing with innocent people, then absolutely I stand with you.
13: Be resolved.
12: And like the seven other sober drivers charged with DUI by Zahn, Bondurant's blood work came back with no alcohol and no drugs except for sleep.